0: Because the White House's own video has no usable audio.
1: Wait a second, you sad bitches. You use the press's shit, but yet you kick them out. You use the press's the audio feed for them?
0: Apparently, they just, yeah, the White House live stream.
1: You losers!
0: The live stream was carried by Trump-friendly Newsmax.
1: Nine!
0: Which cut to footage of Trump speaking outside the White House, but none of his comments could be heard.
1: Oh.
0: The anchor said, okay, there's no microphone because the pool cameras aren't there, so maybe this is one example of this backfiring just a little bit.
1: Ah.
0: The ramifications are right here. Can't hear what the president's saying.
1: Oh, thank Christ. The rapist in chief. We can't hear his dumb fucking words about raping someone or whatever the fuck he talks about. Jeez.
0: What an idiot.
1: You're kicking CNN out of the press pool. I'm kicking Politico out of the press pool.
0: We're so proud.
1: Take a shit in the press pool. How's that? Everybody, next time you're in the press pool, take a big shit in it.
0: Who could tell?
1: We ain't got enough chlorine. Oh,
0: this one surprised me. There is this company that you would never expect would do this.
1: Okay.
0: A California agency's lawsuit.
1: Okay.
0: Accusing a company of allowing rampant race discrimination.
1: Okay.
0: At its flagship assembly plant.
1: Okay.
0: Is set to go to trial today. One of a series of similar lawsuits.
1: Shit.
0: Being faced by this company.
1: Is this where they put together the Starship Enterprise or what is this?
0: The California Civil Rights Department claims black workers at a factory in Fremont, California.
1: Okay.
0: We're subject to pervasive harassment by other employees, including racial slurs and graffiti. The company failed to prevent or stop it.
1: Graffiti.
0: The company's also accused of paying black workers less than others.
1: God damn.
0: And depriving them of opportunities for promotions.
1: What the fuck plant was this?
0: You're going to be shocked.
1: Okay.
0: Tesla.
1: God, you know, man, geez, if I was reading this script, I'd be like, okay, think of another one, because that's so predictable.
0: I gotta go get one.
1: God, Elon,
0: I'll be right back.
1: Oh, no problem. How about have some more ketamine while you're at it? What's the use of taking all those drugs, Elon? At the end of the day, you're still gonna be the same old fucking racist Nazi bitch cunt. What a waste of ketamine, you sad piece of shit. I mean, really, God. What a boring, it's not satisfying. That's all I'm saying. I thought maybe it could be Dell or Amazon. It's Tesla. Are we still burning the car lots of Tesla? Hey, let me ask something, Elon. Do your cars know the difference between a cat and a shrubbery?
0: I tried to play it straight so that
1: you Yeah.
0: Because I could have said, well, this one will be hard to
1: You're right, guess. But still, God, it's like shit, man. Hey, Elon, here's an idea, dick fuck. Why don't you make a spaceship where it takes it less than like 6 weeks to warm up and get out into the solar system?
0: Nobody can
1: you
0: do that.
1: Lazy shit. Yeah, I know, not even Elon.
0: Oh, shit.
1: You're dumb. Those one people were stranded in space, man. They were stranded in space, and Elon couldn't do shit for them because it takes 2 weeks. It takes a fortnight to get the engines warmed up to hit the hyperdrive up. Fucking, what kind of spaceship takes 2 weeks to heat up? That's a shit ship. It's not a spaceship. Can you imagine? Oh, Chewie, heat up the Millennium Falcon. I know it's going to take 3.5 weeks, but here come them stormtroopers. I hope they're patient with us.
0: Go outside and peel the Minox off.
1: Yeah. It's going to take 3 weeks. It took 3 weeks for your spaceship to heat up to go rescue those people. Meanwhile, they had to stay up there in that space station. You couldn't do shit for them.
0: It takes a while.
1: It takes a while.
0: You can't just pull it out of the garage and pull the starter cord.
1: What are your scientists doing all fucking day? Get your thumbs out of your asshole and invent hyperdrive, you bitches. It takes 3 hours.
0: It's very complicated. It's very complicated.
1: Oh, I don't care. Put on the white lab coats. Figure out why it takes 6 weeks to fuel up this. What is this dumb spaceship named? The Dragoon?
0: So Tesla, yeah, is It's like a bunch of several lawsuits. accusing them of racism.
1: Racism. I mean, hey, listen, these people that build these cars that blow up with the kids inside of, locked inside of them on the way to some weird trip, you can't deprogram or stop the Tesla, then it just explodes, right? What other law? This is a bad company. I thought that you're telling me, aside from all the danger that you find in a Tesla car, there's legal danger outside the car now.
0: Well, yeah, I mean.
1: That's ridiculous, Elon. I mean, really, how about a come to Jesus moment, you dumb, weird fucking, your nipples are all out of whack, you weird turkey-bodied Nazi fuck. What part are you doing right? Really? Your cars explode. They don't know the difference between a dog and a rose bush. And now you're in all these legal troubles with your dumb, stupid, shitty cars.
0: We've got other news.
1: Shame on you, Elon. God, have some self-respect. I mean, you took all that ketamine and this is it. This is all you are still with all that ketamine up in your body. What a loser.
0: Loser.
1: Yeah, you'd think the ketamine would help a little. It didn't. Didn't. Not one bit.
0: We may have, you know, upped his dosage from microdosing. You saw some of those videos of him with his eyes rolling and shit.
1: Yeah, sure, you're microdosing over there. It looks a little macro to me, but
0: I'm microdosing.
1: I'm a micro dick. My spaceship's ready to go in 67 hours. God.
0: My Indonesian kid says my new character will be ready on Path of Exile.
1: Hey, listen, man. I don't know about Path of Exile. I'm not getting in a transporter being made by your fucking ass. Get Scotty on the job or something.
0: Scotty.
1: I don't, get in the transporter beam. Me and Elon worked on it. Don't do it.
0: Step away.
1: Would you get in a transporter beam made by Elon?
0: No.
1: Okay.
0: No.
2: I'm very scared about what's going to happen in this election. People should not be voting on whether it's $55 a gallon or $3.50 a gallon. That's going to go up and down. It'll fall in the future. We all know that. We have to think of the big issues like immigration. Are we going to ruin our country there? DEI, right. That sort of thing, which are going to be there well past November. And I'm afraid if the public doesn't focus on those issues, it will be a disaster for the future of our country. I'm very...
0: This is their outro music.
1: Wow. Who is this guy?
0: This is, I don't know. This is a representative. This is a representative. A Republican representative, Glenn Grothman.
1: Oh, Grothman. From where?
0: Let me look that up.
1: Mississippi. Somewhere. Right.
0: He is, oh, Wisconsin. Where is he from? Wisconsin.
1: Somewhere nice. He's from like Apple Vine Canyon or.
0: He went to Madison. How dare you?
1: Oh, did he? Shit.
0: I love that city. I love that school.
1: Well, somebody's got some explaining to do. Sometimes these horrible Nazi politicians pop up and we just say where they went to school and nobody thinks about it. Who made you like this from that school? I want some names.
0: Yeah, how do you turn out like this in Madison?
1: Well, somebody's doing some weird shit.
0: Such a great city.
1: Well, there's a weird professor lurking about. Created this wacko.
0: He is, I mean, that's where he went to school, but where is he representing? I'm trying to see.
1: Oh.
0: Sixth District.
1: Lee.
0: All right.
1: Is that the Dahmer ward or?
0: That's where it is. Oh, wow. It's between Madison, Milwaukee, and Green Bay, but it doesn't encompass any of them. It's like, so there's a lot of nothing.
1: Oh, okay. That makes sense.
0: A lot of rural. 86.1% white.
1: What? Perfect. Why can't... why don't we let...
0: 40% rural.
1: Oh, okay. Why don't we let dairy vote? Why don't they let dairy products vote there?
0: They do.
1: Oh, yeah, that's right. Cheeseheads.
0: All those white heifers.
1: Wow, Grossman. I mean, what do you do? When do you go home to your constituents? I bet you never do. I bet your ass stays in some fancy fucking apartment in D.C. or Madison, maybe. You're not going to... Where is this? In the middle of fucking nowhere?
0: Oh, it's been a Republican stronghold since the 50s.
1: Shit, there's four rabbits and five people and probably one really questionable... per the health department strip club in that area. And that's it.
0: District? Oh, Fond du Lac, Oshkosh. I get it.
1: Oh, let me shoot some bears.
0: Sheboygan. I get it. Portage. Portage is in his district. God damn.
1: Let no Jeffrey Dahmer come up this way.
0: Wait a second. My house, where we had our house, I think.
1: That vile experience used to live in this district.
0: It might have been in his district.
1: He was a dangerous driver outdoor in the gravel roads.
0: They've changed it. You know, they've gerrymandered the fuck out of it. So I don't know what the district was back then. But
1: right.
0: The house that we had in Twin Lakes, Wisconsin, I believe, was in his district.
1: Many American constituents lose their lives of motor biking in the backwoods.
0: And it goes out to Half Lake, Michigan.
1: Shit. Oh, we let the sturgeon vote. Did the sturgeon vote there?
0: It's strange. Why would the district go out to Half Lake?
1: It's strange. Why would this person have a person? Why would this person be a human being representing what is mostly animals? This is a non-human district
0: so
1: to me.
0: So you guys shouldn't care, says the Wisconsin Republican, about gas prices, you know, and things like that, like food and stuff. Don't worry about that.
1: Isn't it better for the environment when you burn less gas?
0: Who are you asking?
1: The deer and the rabbit and the honey badgers are represented. The honey badgers need to be represented. I can't so hard. I can't do Wisconsin.
3: Walking into the West Wing every morning, I could feel God was with us.
1: Shut up.
3: I felt just this peace. And listen, these jobs are hard. Oh. You're being shot at figuratively and our president literally.
4: Yeah. 24/7.
3: 24/7.
0: We played that clip. Remember, that's our agriculture secretary.
1: Yeah. Oh, yeah.
0: These Christian nationalist lunatics.
1: I'm going to climb up here on the cross. Who's shooting at you, dumb bitch? Nobody's shooting at you. You stupid fuckhead.
3: Figuratively and literally.
1: Quit raping the environment. What is your real job? She's what is secretary? Is she?
0: Ag.
1: Oh, okay. She is Department of Ruining the Farms. Just like Vince McMahon is the wife. Department of Ruining Education. Department of Ruining the Environment. Blah, blah, blah, blah, blah, blah, blah.
0: This, yeah, this is everything Putin wanted.
1: My name's Grossman. I represent the sturgeon of Wisconsin and the rabbits.
0: The sturgeon.
1: What's the most common animal out there? Don't make
0: deer.
1: A joke. Okay. No. What about bears? The bears?
0: There's bears.
1: How do we keep the bears out of here? You put a...
0: It's mostly deer, though. There's a lot of fucking deer.
1: Put a goalpost in your backyard. I heard that on...
0: I know, because I almost hit a couple.
1: Oh, shit. Well, you drive so fast. I get it.
0: I may have.
1: You gotta drive slower.
0: Exceeded the speed limit at times up in the middle of nowhere in Wisconsin.
1: You're not going to get the deer vote driving like that, are ya?
0: A friend of mine totaled a van.
1: Yeah.
0: Hit a couple of deer.
1: Right. That's the one place we like. I wish we get a Jeffrey Dahmer type up here to eat these people. They're so bad to us.
0: Also in L News, join us on Wednesday. We'll be back. The Mamdani met with Trump again.
1: God.
0: And Trump loves him.
1: Because he charms the guy. And Mamdani, that speech he gave about he would arrest, he had his team look into how he could arrest Netanyahu or something. I mean, that was amazing. Hopefully that wasn't AI and I got duped or something, but shit. Did you see
0: Trump
1: that?
0: Trump was,
1: Did you see that where Mamdani said that he got asked his team to figure if there's any way they could arrest Netanyahu and turn him over to the international criminal?
0: Yeah.
1: Did you? Okay, so maybe that was real. I love that.
0: Trump was highly complimentary of New York Mayor Zoran Mamdani when speaking to the press outside Gracie Mansion today. The feed was provided by Spectrum News in New York One. Taken by CNN in the midst of the White House press pool, blah, blah, blah. In his remarks, because they were at Gracie Mansion, the CNN could be there. In the remarks, Mamdani said the two discussed how we can make it easier to afford life in this great city we call our home.
1: Mamdani's probably like, this guy is so dumb and fucking high.
0: Trump said, I'll be able to say you're going to be a great one and you're off to a start. So I just want to thank the mayor for the invitation. I'm in New York to do the United Nations tomorrow. Oh, that's going to be great. I wonder how he's going to take it, because I think there's going to be a lot of speaking out against the United States.
1: If I was the country
0: tomorrow, or, you know, throughout these speeches at the UN about this Iran shit.
1: I mean, imagine seeing this fuck in the parking lot. And he's like, sorry, Ukraine, we can't give you any of those interceptors, but we want you to stop bombing their gas, their refineries. God, I'm going to kick his ass.
0: I'm in New York after the United Nations tomorrow. I have a lot of meetings right now today, very important meetings with heads of different countries. But this is like a little bit of old home week for me, because so many things we've done, so many things from the beautiful home or house or building standing right behind me.
1: Hey, how'd you do in the markets today, Donald? That's the question everybody should be asking you. You fat fuck. How you doing in the markets? How's this crypto? Is it okay? Is your crypto okay? It's the only thing you care about is money.
0: He doesn't know anything about it, but he knows that the sons are making bank on crypto.
1: God, you got the worst sons. Not real. I mean, there's the Tate brothers. Who's worse, the Tate brothers or the Trump brothers? Trump brothers, right?
0: I'll say the Tate brothers. I don't know.
1: What? Here's a
0: it's different types of victims, you know? I mean, sure. the Trump brothers are probably ultimately going to have more victims because of whatever their influence might have been on dad's policies or continuing.
1: Here's an interesting one. Menendez brothers versus Trump brothers. Who's worse?
0: Oh, please. Menendez brothers.
1: What are you talking about?
0: Let them out.
1: Oh, yeah, yeah. It's the Menendez. We're pardoning the Menendez brothers.
0: Let them go.
1: And anybody Nicki Minaj wants pardon. I'm all about that bass. Shit.
0: All about that bass.
1: Right.
0: No, that's
1: Oh, I know who that
0: Meghan
1: is.
0: Meghan Trainor. Trump had a meeting with Mom Donnie, and they loved each other.
1: Mom Donnie doesn't love
0: you. No,
1: he hates your ass, you fuck. I don't love all that, but whatever. Whatever helps him, I guess. I hate that.
0: Trump's like, he calls me a fascist.
1: Yeah. He hates you, dude. He fucking hates your ass. I mean, get the fuck out of here. Please.
0: Oh, look, the White House is launching Trump TV 2 days after the press ban. There we go.
1: Right, of course.
0: There it is. The state-run media.
1: Right. Hey, how much is it to get his truth early?
0: $100,000 a month.
1: No, that's not. Is it really?
0: I thought it was.
1: Well, that's a lot of money.
0: $100,000.
1: Well, what's 100,000 times 12 then?
0: 1.2 million.
1: Okay. If you did the whole year, would they give you a couple months for free?
0: Maybe.
1: That's so much money.
0: Maybe knock 100K off.
1: You get to hear whatever Natalie Harp wants him to share on social media early than say me. Why would you care so much? Because it's like the rich people are like, ooh, I'll pay you to have it be this thing next rather than
0: Natalie Harp. How much to get Trump.
1: How much is Natalie Harp being paid by Russia?
0: $100,000 a month.
1: Wow, that's unreal.
0: That's right.
1: That's crazy, though. That sounds like an onion thing. I hate saying it, but it does, doesn't it?
0: President Trump is now offering Wall Street a sneak peek of his Truth Social posts before they're published online for up to $100,000 a month.
1: Imagine if Obama did it, .. There you go. Enough said. They'd lose their fucking shit. George W. didn't even couldn't even do this.
0: It's so fucking blatant.
1: God, you Republicans are fucking, if you're not the worst, if you don't have the worst strategy, you're all about corruption or raping people. Right?
0: Yeah.
1: I'm trying to find out a different kind of Republican. Either you're like W, you make dumb as fuck decisions to get people killed. Your FBI doesn't do shit about terrorists coming over into this country, just ignores it. And then we celebrate this 9/11 in a weird way, never thinking about all the bad shit that led us there. Or it's you guys are a bunch of fucking rapists. Shit.
0: So did you see this Boebert stuff?
1: Boebert.
0: Lauren Boebert?
1: God, Boebert, I've missed you in the news. Thank you for returning, I think. Boebert.
0: She's having a rough time. And her son's having a rough time.
1: Todd.
0: He's in jail for like sex charges with a kid now.
1: Oh, wow. Wow. Jeez. Where is she fucking from? Where is this?
0: Colorado?
1: Yeah, man. There was a meth head at this one venue that used to call Colorado Catadado. Like, she said it differently for some reason, and nobody ever said Catadado. We have a DJ coming in from Catadado, so we might have to cancel your comedy show. I was like, oh, Catadado and a DJ? Wow, let's just cancel all the shows for this DJ from Catadado you're flying in. I even know where that, I've never heard that. Have you heard it pronounced that way?
0: No, not
1: Catadado.
0: No, unless somebody's like driving over a bumpy road.
1: The floor recognizes the gentle person from Catadado. Catadado.
0: Maybe if you had a Muppet saying it, or one of the creatures from the cantina on Star Wars.
1: Catadado. Ooh, Catadado.
0: Lauren Boebert, quote, I am not a lesbian or bisexual, she says.
1: Okay, boy, this is good.
0: Following a complaint filed with the House Committee on Ethics.
1: Ew, wow, what a good story.
0: Alleging that the Colorado congresswoman had sexual relationships with three staffers she supervised.
1: Wow.
0: Two of which were women.
1: Okay.
0: And paid $200,000 in hush money.
1: Damn!
0: In an attempt to keep one of the relationships a secret.
1: Give it up for Catadado and their representation there. Good job. Where's that money coming from that she's paying off two-thirds of the staffers she raped? Or all three of them? Or two-thirds were women?
0: It sounds like one of them.
1: Okay.
0: She rejects the allegations, of course.
1: What are you going to do, Boebert?
0: Saying this is nothing more than politically motivated stunt designed to manipulate the ethics process, create headlines, smear her, and generate clickbait.
1: You guys are manipulating the ethics process for calling me out for diddling my staffers.
0: The complaint says Boebert had relationships with former district director Clarice Navarro Ratzlaff,
1: Clarice,
0: district chief of staff Raven Finnegan, and former chief of staff Jeffrey Small.
1: Okay, these are all fake names. Finnegan, Clarice, and Small. Okay.
0: The complaint claims the six-figure hush money was issued to Navarro to disincentivize her from filing an ethics complaint.
1: Disincentivize sounds so a nice way to say that. Disincentivize? Bribe? Bribe. To incentivize her, not to say it, to bribe her, to disincentivize her from doing the wrong, the right thing. That is the most fucked up way, journalist, to say that I've ever heard.
0: Boebert, a far-right politician with an extensive anti-LGBTQ plus track record,
1: yes,
0: also denied the affairs in a separate statement, suggesting that she is strictly heterosexual. Well, I'm not a lesbian or bisexual.
1: Right.
0: I have never, ever been in any inappropriate relationship, nor have I ever been sexually involved with any staff.
1: God, it sounds like you have, though. See, that's kind of like you want to call a Spiro Agnew denial that turns out to be just wait a couple of days and they're going to be walking that shit back, right?
0: We do have a cameo.
1: Oh, don't please. Not a George
0: story.
1: Santos.
0: No. I mean, in this story, not the website.
1: Oh, okay.
0: She also addressed a claim made accompanying the complaint that has attracted widespread media attention. One source also claims that Boebert and Navarro had a threesome with former U.S. Representative Matt Gaetz.
1: God. Oh, my God. I threw up all over the studio. Shit, I got you. Got to deny that, huh? And by the way, listen, we already had this in a story. The Liberty people, right? They did the threesome thing in Florida. This is not interesting. The Matt Gaetz thing makes it a little interesting, though. That is, hey, listen, Boebert, that's bullshit. You're a little too old for his ass, right? I mean, God, that's true, though, right? What are you talking about? Matt Gaetz. How old is Boebert?
0: 30s, 40s, 40s?
1: You're way too old by far, Boebert. She's saying that she hooked up with Matt Gaetz or the universe is.
0: The allegations, sources say.
1: What's the source?
0: We don't have that information.
1: Okay, that would be interesting. Shit.
0: Gaetz denied the allegation on X. I'm requesting that anyone with video of me in this alleged threesome Please set release said evidence immediately. Unedited, please.
1: What on what earth would you talk about this and even use the word threesome? The alleged threesome. Is that what's alleged? The number of people involved or the whole thing? See, Boebert said the same thing, too. She was like, we're accusing you of being involved in this thing. I'm not a lesbian. That's not a denial of the thing that happened, though. No one asked you that.
0: Lauren Boebert caught fondling Date's genitals during family-friendly musical. That's it. Remember that headline?
1: Oh, how? No, but I should have.
0: It was Beetlejuice.
1: I remember now.
0: Yeah.
1: We live in such an age that I forgot about that. How sad.
0: She was vaping, too.
1: Right.
0: And got called out on it. And then the security cameras caught her giving her boyfriend a hand.
1: Vaping, hand jobs, idle hands. Man. I mean, you know, she was just trying to keep herself busy. And you're watching. To me, the grossest thing is like, in terms of you, we don't really need a musical version of the Beetlejuice movie. That can we just, can we, is
0: there's
1: there any
0: a couple of good songs I've heard?
1: Right. Does a musical theater genre solely exist to amplify films that we've already seen that people say, oh, that would make a good musical? Is that what it's sunk to now? That's to me, that's this story. Beetlejuice, the musical, is this story. We created a musical so blasé. I haven't seen it, but it's so compelling that you're able to vape and give someone a hand job during it and not miss one bit of the story. Wow. I guess no more Stephen Sondheim for us. Just Disney.
0: Well, he is dead.
1: Beetlejuice, the fucking musical. It's just sad. It's like Beetlejuice, the musical. What else? What else came to that theater other than that? Really? Let's look it up. I bet it was The Lion King. Let's have another The Lion King. Beetlejuice the musical. Beauty and the Beast probably was there. That's sad. God damn. Any Chekhov? Who got fondled during a Chekhov play this year? Name me one play, one Chekhov play where someone was vaping and fondling during. You can't. Something Kenneth Branagh was in.
0: There might have been some, you know, some avant-garde in Soho.
1: What Pinner play?
0: Black box theater where everybody was on psychedelics.
1: That might have been part of the play.
0: Right, that's what I mean.
1: Right, not the audience, not. Boebert, what Pinner play have you gone to and fondled the penis during? I'm just wondering. The birthday party.
0: The caretaker.
1: God, imagine her in a Pinner play. 5 minutes in, what the fuck are we doing here? Where's my vape? Give me your penis. I'm bored. Stupid bitch. The theater ain't for you. Get the fuck out of it. And you too, fucking Beetlejuice.
0: But they watch WWE.
1: I hate it.
0: That's their theater.
1: We got to take the theater back. That is a president. We are taking it back.
0: And
1: we're
0: UFC.
1: Taking it back. We're getting rid of all that bullshit. We're taking back the theater and no more Disney. Sorry. Disney ain't. Broadway.
0: He's gonna knock down the Kennedy Center if we can't put his name on it.
1: Shit, man. I can't even begin to say that stuff I do to Trump's buildings. I mean, I'm gonna fucking pave them into the fucking ground, and we are not having one more Disney musical on Broadway. We're gonna give ourselves a 10-year vacation from that. And then put back Beauty and the Beast, motherfuckers. Oh, I wish I could watch a dresser dance right now. You can go to Broadway. Fuck. Shit, really?
0: I saw Titanic on Broadway.
1: Oh my God. A remake of a movie. No thanks. No
0: but
1: thanks.
0: It wasn't really.
1: Yeah, but it's a Titanic. Boy, that's a tired ass story. The Titanic, what happens?
0: They hit the boat something scenes, and they sang, right? Yeah. And they sang about it.
1: It's perfect. It's a musical you can watch, go get cotton candy, drinks, and everything. Come back. No one has it. What happened while I was gone? We got closer to the end of the play where the fucking boat sinks. Oh, catch me up on what happened. What happened during Beetlejuice? What happened during the dance number, Shake, Shake, Shake, Sonora? How was the plot advanced? I was getting more popcorn. I was hand-jobbing this person and vaping. Sad.
0: We've got...
1: You imagine somebody with season ticket holders to some musical theater place. It's like, oh, this season. Oh, wow. Not one fucking Disney musical's on this. Oh, that's awesome. That's not the case, though. There's got to be one Disney musical in every season, ticket holders, whatever, subscription to whatever theater they belong to. You imagine the day when you don't have one.
0: People, you know, have to take their kids to shit, which is...
1: No, they don't.
0: That's my point exactly. Go to
1: leave
0: something
1: them at
0: else.
1: Home. Leave them at home watching, staring at the screen. That's what they'd rather do anyway. Leave your little Gen Alpha fucks at home. It's just a theater for fuck's sake. Have a little Chekhov in there. My kid hates Chekhov.
0: Go see Chekhov.
1: Why not? Why not some Chekhov? I mean, they still have furniture there in those Chekhov
0: plays. I don't want to go sit through Chekhov, to be honest with you.
1: I love it. Uncle Vanya, get the fuck out of here. And guess what, guys? They got all kinds of furniture in Chekhov, just like Beauty and the Beast, but it didn't dance and do scenes. We leave that to the humans. Wow.
0: Why is the gun there?
1: Yeah. Well, the gun in Beauty and the Beast would start dancing and tell you why it's there. Right. And it would be boring. You say, what am I doing? Why did I spend this money to see this dumb play without a message? Bring back Macbeth. Bring back the Scottish play with the guy from Frasier.
0: This could be interesting, this depriving Trump of his most favorite thing, which is publicity.
1: Raping.
0: Because he's...
1: Diet Coke.
0: He's losing his mind now. If he thinks something Trump TV is going to work, nobody's going to watch it.
1: Wait a minute. It's a pump and dump, right? Is it traded?
0: Does he think if people are going to pick it up and like cable news is going to pick up Trump TV and shit like
1: is
0: that?
1: Is it part of a media group that's publicly traded on the stock market?
0: I don't know.
1: Because that's
0: going to be under
1: dump.
0: Trump Media, which is...
1: Is that on the stock market?
0: Yeah.
1: Okay. Oh, remember when Jimmy Carter burned his peanut farm? Didn't burn it, but he got rid of it.
0: Sold it. Yeah.
1: He sold his peanut farm because of the... He didn't want it to appear biased. I don't even know how that would make you biased. I'm a president, but I'm going to throw all my special interests behind this fucking peanut farm, right? I don't even get that. Why did he have to get rid of it? I don't know how it would make a difference. But a media company publicly traded on the stock market seems like the Trump TV is nothing but a pump and dump. Influenced by a president with his own media company, which would be part of the pump and dump. Come on. What a boondoggle this is. This is just fucking... Does he watch that movie Wall Street with Charlie Sheen in it and think, what happened? Why did he go to jail? Or Martin Sheen, whichever. I don't understand the conflict. What happened? How could they send him to jail?
0: The anxiety ripples through Trump world as report warns of, quote, beginning of the end.
1: Oh, my God. It's a slow day at the Atlantic. Who wrote this shit?
0: Raw Story.
1: Okay. Raw Story broke the Hulk Hogan thing, right? Was that then?
0: No, that was Gawker.
1: Okay, sorry, guys.
0: President Trump's tough guy act is looking more like a tell than a threat. The 80-year-old president has absorbed a cascade of defeats in the past week as the Federal Reserve raised interest rates over his objections. The Supreme Court struck down his push to restrict mail-in voting. A federal judge blocked him from slapping his name on the Kennedy Center. Representative Maria Elvira Salazar.
1: Elvira?
0: The Republican of Florida ran a campaign ad distancing herself from his immigration enforcement record. On top of all that.
1: But she's a Republican?
0: Yeah. Gas prices climbed more than a dollar over the past year and diesel hit a record high.
1: Yay!
0: Axios is reporting time, power, and support wane for all lame duck presidents. This is what the beginning of the end looks like.
1: Damn! You're all banned from the press pool!
0: Which is what scares Trump advisors the most. Trump often retreats to his worst impulses when he feels most powerless.
1: On everyone's LinkedIn that took one fluid ounce of blood money from this fucking administration, there should be a classification, a scarlet letter, let's say, that you cannot take off your profile. You are not allowed to distance yourself from Donald fucking Trump, you goddamn Nazis. Not if you took one red fucking cent. I want that law passed. It's called the Transparency Act. It's called the scarlet fucking letter on your LinkedIn. If you took money from Trump, a giant red T next to your name. Is that illegal or appropriate? I want that.
0: It's probably illegal.
1: I don't give a fuck. You make me dictator for one day, and I'm putting that on everybody's. There's a whole commission. Who gets a red T? Who gets it? Who earned it?
0: And that a lot of the staffers are shitting themselves because they think the Democrats are going to take the House and the Senate, and it's going to be investigations galore.
1: Hell yes.
0: Into everybody. And they had to spend money on attorneys and shit. what's her who is Goebbels' wife?
1: Oh,
0: Katie Miller.
1: Oh, Katie.
0: This piece of shit.
1: You will not be spared.
0: Wrote on X whining that her family spent money we did not have on lawyers because of multiple partisan Democrat-led investigations into President Trump after the first term. You can't convince me Democrats won't do this again. Oh, they most absolutely will.
1: They fucking better, motherfuckers, because think of all the families that you separated, that you deported wrongly, that you did all this bad shit to. They didn't even have any money to defend themselves. I hope you end up broke from defending yourselves. I hope your family goes broke defending themselves. That is the least I hope for. And I, listen, fuck off. Fuck off. Yeah. Not one person is safe from the taint. That is my...
0: Work on your Dutch.
1: That, oh, yeah. We'll find you there, too. You
0: no, can't... I mean, that's where The Hague is.
1: Oh, yeah.
0: Work on your Dutch.
1: That's right. That's all you... And Mom Donnie said that's all you... All he would have to do to be able to arrest Netanyahu is to have our country sign on to the criminal court thingamabobber. And we're doing that one. Yeah. And everybody's going to The Hague. I'm renting a big plane. We're all going there.
0: Take Trump's cutter plane.
1: Yeah, we'll just push you off as we go past in a little parachute, you dumb fucking bitches. Not one person. You're going to get that A on your LinkedIn, or the scarlet T. The scarlet letter T on your LinkedIn, like where they put the verified thing so we all know who the fuck you are and you can't get another job. Oh my God, that's funny.
0: According to Axios, the president himself has spent the past year wargaming a third impeachment fight, banking on Republicans holding the Senate to blunt any real threat of removal. however, the boast also acknowledges, one guy says Trump has bigger balls than anybody in D.C. The boast also acknowledges that Trump's protection comes from Senate vote counting, not from public opinion, which is turning against the economy. So,
1: you know what I would do?
0: He still doesn't have two thirds.
1: Fuck that, though. What you do is you take away his support by finding the weak little gazelles, the weak Republicans that have legal shit going on and say, listen, you're going to go to jail unless you comply, unless you deal with this. You know what I mean? People need to go with that threat and that way.
0: Lindsey's never going to jail.
1: Lindsey?
0: Yeah.
1: Oh, that's right, because he's dead.
0: Yep. Warmonger.
1: Oh, damn it, Lindsey. Can we put his corpse in jail or something? get your ghost to Lindsey Graham. Get into jail, motherfucker.
0: Mitch is still around, though.
1: No, he's. Is he? Come on, please. I think we need a third opinion on that. I don't know.
0: Oh, so sad.
1: It is, Mitch. Way to ruin it, right? I mean, really. I mean, it's going to be so anticlimactic because when... Guess what? Everybody's going to say, hey, Mitch died. I thought he already died. And it's going to be people say that as a joke. And they'll say that as just a logical remark because you won't know. Right? It's anticlimactic. He's ruining it.
0: Well, and if for some reason you're pro Mitch.
1: what the fuck?
0: Then
1: I'm pro gonorrhea.
0: You're just not. This isn't a great legacy to go out with.
1: Oh, that's not. That's true. Well, how does you imagine President Ted Cruz? I mean, how would that even happen?
0: No.
1: God, talking about personalities, though. God, I mean, it's quite a hurdle. You got the personality of chlamydia.

0: When animals get pissed, everybody.
1: Okay.
0: Australia.
1: I'm going to go with shark, Pat.
0: A devoted father and grandfather-to-be was reportedly killed by a shark while swimming at a beach.
1: God damn it!
0: Australia.
1: What?
0: Greg O'Neill, 63, was swimming at Sorrento Beach in the northern suburbs of Perth in Western Australia on Friday.
1: How far off
0: when the attack happened in front of horrified beachgoers.
1: Damn, you ruined everybody's fucking day.
0: One resident.
1: Oh, God, it's horrible.
0: Said, I couldn't believe there was that much blood that could come out of a human body.
1: Wow. Okay. What do you think happens? God, this is a horrible story. Fuck these sharks. How many attacks are we going to let happen?
0: You'll like this.
1: They got that motherfucker.
0: O'Neill's death prompted Australia's fisheries minister, Jackie Jarvis, to make the rare call for a catch and kill.
1: What the fuck?
0: Of the great white, which is a protected species.
1: The rare call. A little too late, says the family of this person that got, I couldn't believe so much blood came out of the body. Oh my God. You know what movie was that? I'm trying to think. There's a movie. Oh God. It was on Netflix. It's where this guy went and rescued somebody from a prison camp, and he used like every gun on earth. The Expendable, or it doesn't matter. The Extraction or something.
0: I can't.
1: He had these grenade launchers, and he just launched them into the hillside to kill all the enemies. And that's what I think they should do in the water. You know, those grenades that sound like this.
0: She said, in
1: just
0: making
1: launch that into
0: depth
1: birth.
0: Charges. She said, in making that decision, I considered the exceptional circumstances of the attack, the hazard posed by the shark, and the potential recovery of coronial evidence.
1: Fuck yeah, that they ate my loved one, and I want to go in their body to rip that shit out of them. That's what I'm talking about. Let's go get these sharks, goddammit. It's that scene. I think about that scene with Alec Baldwin.
0: No remains have been found specifically, but they are confident the swimmer died as a result of the attack.
1: Right, of course. Who played in Silence of the Lambs?
0: Anthony Hopkins?
1: Sir Anthony Hopkins in the scene with Sir Alec Baldwin. We're going to kill that motherfucker. Hey, Anthony, he's like, say it with me, say it. And you know, we're going to kill that motherfucker. We're going to kill that motherfucker. That's what they said. They go, get that shark. Go get that shark. Go get that chronological remains?
0: Coronial. Evidence.
1: Get that coronial
0: the
1: shit.
0: Coroner, you know.
1: Oh, God. Go kill that fucking shark. Go kill it! Did they? Did they kill that shark?
0: They ordered it. They haven't. I don't think they found it yet.
1: Bring me the head of that fucking shark. I don't know where the neck is and the shark begins. Coronial evidence. Oliver Cromwell shit. Bring me that fucking shark dead. Bring me that motherfucker. I watched this whole thing on 9/11, and this guy from the CIA was like, I'm going to bring you the head of Osama bin Laden on a fucking platter. And he almost did, and then the military fucked him. But that's the same thing's happening with these sharks. Bring me that fucking shark right now. It's now out of nowhere. All of a sudden, this shark attack is worthy of kill that motherfucker status. We've never done a story on when animals get pissed where it's real, where people are real about it. Kill that motherfucker. I want that fucking shark dead. Not, I can't wait to get back in the water. Sharks are fine for the environment. I love sharks, this and that. Kill that bitch. I want evidence that they got that shark.
0: Well, how are they
1: going
0: to know they got the exact one?
1: They better catch that. How many can there be?
0: They have a lineup.
1: How many can there be out there at once? Because it's the one shark they're looking for is fat and full, doing a, you know, floating on his back, burping. Kill that one. That one ate my friend. You know what I mean? That's the full shark, the one that's lazy, that's in a food coma. Kill
0: you
1: that
0: did,
1: one.
0: Did get a headline. Well, it was a video sent, so it, you Jesus. Know, but the headline.
1: Yeah.
0: Is enough.
1: Yeah.
0: America's most dangerous snake.
1: I knew it. Kill that one too.
0: Is hiding in Florida.
1: Where?
0: One bite can shut down your nervous system, it says.
1: I'll still be nervous. But where? Where is this motherfucker?
0: The elusive eastern coral snake.
1: I will put a where's Bill Gates? Put a bounty on this motherfucker. The elusive coral snake?
0: Yes.
1: Where?
0: Let's see. Potent neurotoxic venom attacks the nervous system and can paralyze the muscles needed to breathe.
1: Of course, it's northern Florida, but yeah, skip to that part. We all know where the fucking snake lives, probably. Okay.
0: We'd have to watch. That's the only information. We'd have to watch the
1: how evil of this clickbait video. We're not going to tell you what part of Florida, but we're going to make you watch the video. We're not just going to tell you what part. Fuck you.
0: Southeastern United States, ranging from southeastern North Carolina down through Florida.

0: I'm hidden underground beneath leaf litter, inside rotting logs or animal burrows. Okay. They're also occasionally found in suburban yards.
1: Yeah, he's everywhere.
0: Near natural habitats.
1: Everywhere. So basically, it's in sandy things, it's in dirt, it's in logs, it's in everything that can be found outside. We know very little about the snake. It says it's dangerous as shit, and it'll fuck your ass up if it bites you. And just so you know, they're everywhere, but we don't know where. Wow.
0: I mean, they hide. They're very rare to see.
1: Isn't this Doug Burgum's department, Secretary of the fucking Interior? Quit with the resurfacing all these dumb monuments to these white slave owners we have, and kill some of these fucking snakes.
0: Oh, that's the most venomous snake in America, but...
1: You gotta kill this motherfucker.
0: Do you know what, in the world, what snake has a nearly 100% fatality rate?
1: Now... That would have to do with...
0: If untreated.
1: Right,
0: if you
1: okay.
0: Don't have an anti-venom.
1: So this would have to do with being somewhere where there's not a lot of infrastructure. You're not close to any hospitals, like in Pensacola.
0: No. If the bite is left untreated.
1: Yeah.
0: Right.
1: If you're way... Okay, so... some snake underwater, right? The venomous sea snake or something? Because if you're in the middle...
0: The black mamba.
1: Oh, I hate the sound of this.
0: In South, sub-Saharan Africa.
1: Kill them all!
0: Potent neurotoxin and cardiotoxin mixture causes rapid paralysis. Without fast medical care and anti-venom, death occurs nearly every time, often within 20 minutes to a couple hours.
1: You know how my foreign policy would be? I was like, I would help every country as much as I could that had this snake. Unless just don't ever put this snake on the endangered list. If you do, I'm going to tear off your ass because let's all get together and kill this snake. We're going to kill snakes and the poor snake.
0: They're rarely seen. You don't hear about a lot of Eastern coral snake
1: I guess
0: bites.
1: All these people that send in these stories, they're all fake stories. It's rare.
0: We
1: it's
0: don't have an Eastern coral snake.
1: No, we do. We do. We as a people, as a human collective, have one, and we should kill them all. Kill all these snakes. My new deal revolves around people going out and killing these motherfuckers. You live in Alabama, I'll give you a tax credit. Bring me 20,000 corpses of these fucking, God, these horrible fucking cottonmouths. Bring me the head of a cottonmouth. And I'll do something about your taxes. Just bring me these dead snakes. Dead snakes get tax credits. Dead snakes get you into NATO. Kill these snakes, motherfucker. I will bring you under the tent. Do not put them on. If they're on your protected list, I can't help you. I'm sorry. Because fuck that shit. We're all trying to. What purpose does the black mamba serve? You're not allowed to say anything about rats or mice. Well, okay. What good does it do you? It just makes you paralyzed. Why do we need them?
0: A 40-year-old farmer was killed in a tiger attack.
1: Again, these things too. Siegfried and Roy are like, yeah,
0: in
1: yeah.
0: In India, while he had gone to graze his buffaloes in a forest fringe area.
1: Poor guy. This guy, that's his job, right? He grazes buffalo. Get out there and eat some grass. Meanwhile, I get attacked by a tiger, and they're protected, right? They're protected.
0: When he failed to return home, family members and villagers began searching. They reportedly found body parts lying in a pool of blood.
1: Fuck this tiger. Fuck this tiger.
0: Kill 31 people have died.
1: It's a serial killer.
0: In wildlife attack related incidents in the Chandrapur district alone.
1: Right.
0: This year so far, 29 tiger attacks.
1: Well, and then,
0: one elephant attack and one leopard attack.
1: How many people did Jeffrey Dahmer eat? Okay. And we went after Jeffrey Dahmer, and eventually the lazy cops in Wisconsin could bring it upon themselves to arrest the guy and protect the city from him. Okay. Imagine Jeffrey Dahmer's a tiger. It's the same thing, right? It's the same fucking thing.
0: But it's not.
1: But it is. It's eating people. I'm trying to. I mean,
0: you're suggesting try to get DNA samples from the scene.
1: No,
0: and get the
1: let's
0: right
1: kill
0: tiger.
1: You these just want fucking tigers.
0: You're a tiger sider.
1: Hell
0: you're
1: yes,
0: you're a species.
1: I'm
0: sider.
1: Just thinking about this poor guy doing his job. This guy can't work without a tiger eating him. Fuck that. I'll kill these motherfuckers.
0: But he was in the tiger's area. You could argue.
1: No, I don't. I know. We all have to be in these areas because we're all human beings and we're participating in the human experience. Nobody chose to be born, but since we're here.

0: kill some of these tigers and can't get to live with them? Fuck that.
1: We got to go. Thanks for joining us. We'll be back on Wednesday. Thanks for buying shit through the Amazon link, crabdiving.com/Amazon. 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See what Ryan's doing at Rated R Comedy on Instagram, TikTok, Facebook, X. Go to the Facebook pages, Rated R Comedy or Pensacola Comedy, or check out his schedule of his comedial type stuff at PensacolaComedy.com.
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1: Have a great one, everybody. We'll hit you up in a couple days. Bye bye.
0: Fuck these tigers.
1: Save
0: fuck
1: the sharks. Save the tigers.
0: Kill them all. Fuck that.
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truck. I said, Holmes, come on, woo. 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You better wash some dishes, baby.

0: What do you have to lose by trying something new like Trump? What the hell do you have to lose? You have to lose. You have to lose.
1: Mr. Trump is so stupid. My God, my God.
0: We won with poorly educated. I love the poorly educated.
2: And we ought to have a prayer called the Goddamn It Prayer. Goddamn the hell, please.
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0: But you know what? You don't impeach people when they're doing a good job.
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6: 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Hey, what's up? We're not live. We're still alive. We're live 2 hours in the past. So any, you know, big news that may have hit in the last couple hours, if we don't talk about it, it's not that we didn't see it. We may not see it because we'll be done with the show and not paying attention to the news, because on the weekends a lot, especially on Saturday. Saturday is kind of my holy day. I try not to look at any Trump, any politics.
7: That's, you know, why they dump everything on help, Friday,
6: just
7: right?
6: To help retain my sanity. Yeah, kind of.
7: Because they're like, everybody's trying to be normal today. Yeah. So now we're going to put the really weird, poisonous shit out there. Because
6: well,
7: this
6: Friday
7: whole
6: evening,
7: week, we shellacked people.
6: Friday evening especially, people don't, you know, they're done with the work week. They generally want to go out or do something or just chill. 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
7: Nine!
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6: It's Faithless Friday, everybody.
7: Jesus.
6: Right, well, let me check with the producers. Have any, Shelby, have any of our deities contacted us or agreed to an interview or some kind of manifestation
7: woof,
6: on
7: woof,
6: camera?
7: Woof, woof, woof, woof, woof. Mm,
6: she's busy with the Kong toy. That's a,
7: yeah.
6: I guess that's a no. So still that invitation, invitation is out.
7: Jesus, you're fucking bullshit, dude.
6: My allergies
7: seriously
6: are making me stutter. it's because I got a big, it feels like I got a giant phlegm ball in my throat. Isn't that great, right, everybody?
7: Yeah.
6: Happy to share
7: Jesus
6: with you.
7: Yeah. That's because of Jesus, too.
6: A lot. Yeah.
7: Yeah.
6: Everything is from the Lord. Let's see what, let's launch into the old headlines and we'll get into the fun parts.
7: Yay.
6: Well, that sounds like Majority Report. I didn't mean to say that.
7: No, I've never listened.
6: They do the show and they're like, and then we're going to go to the fun half where they joke around and take calls and stuff like that.
7: Why isn't the whole show the fun half? That would be my question.
6: Because they talk about politics.
7: Yeah.
6: I don't know.
7: See, our show is the fun. We do the fun half is both halves.
6: Most of the time, yeah. Over in the commie, I'm seeing some weird things.
7: I love. I mean, to me, it's fun to shit on these stupid fucking Republicans. They're so dumb. Even if it's serious, it's fun because it's so stupid.
6: The commie pinko liberal HuffPost headline. Yeah, this is a. There's a lot of yelling going on about this. It just came down from the SCOTUS, but it's in theory not as bad in the immediate future.
7: Yeah.
6: SCOTUS assist in crackpot voter fraud witch hunt. The SCOTUS voted along party lines. That means the
7: bad
6: Sikhs
7: people
6: that hate freedom and decency and want to have a king.
7: Right.
6: Decided that they would allow Trump's administration. It's one of these stupid database or something. Well, why don't I read the story? The U.S. Supreme Court is temporarily allowing the Trump administration to run state voter registrations through data held by the Social Security Administration.
7: That's insane.
6: In that an unsigned nuts. Decision on Friday, the ruling overrules lower court decisions that had forbidden the Department of Homeland Security from using Social Security data as part of an effort to search voter registration data.
7: There is no voter fraud.
6: Submitted by states to the Systemic Alien Verification and Entitlement System. That's the SAVE.
7: This is all we can hang this around the necks of all these dumb fucking maggots who voted for Trump, especially the three-timers. Fuck you all.
6: The system is for alleged non-citizen voters, of which there are almost none.
7: Because you have to be a citizen.
6: The Supreme Court's three liberal justices dissented. The administration can now use sensitive personal information in its effort to purge voters it deems as non-citizens from state registration rolls.
7: That is insane. I mean, why do we have to take the stupid fucking maggot decisions made by this court seriously? I mean, why do we have to adhere by this shit? Because God knows Donald Trump doesn't follow the rules that he doesn't like. He just ignores them. Why don't we do it?
6: Purges,
7: this is dumb.
6: Purges using data in the DHS SAVE database routinely turn up incorrect matches by wrongly identifying naturalized citizens as non-citizens.
7: They love it, this which creates, is the point.
6: This creates significant burdens for eligible voters who are removed from the voter rolls. Oh, God, I'm sorry.
7: It makes them not want to fucking participate, right?
6: I really am so stuffed up and have like a giant, just something going on in here that it caught me and stopped me from talking.
7: That's horrible. It makes people not want to fucking
6: vote.
7: It's
6: like Darth Vader standing.
7: Oh, yeah.
6: Like, you know. This creates significant burdens for eligible voters who are removed from the rolls, even though they are legally allowed to vote. So, but the Supreme Court, I don't know if it gets to this. It probably does somewhere in this story. But they added an addendum basically saying, but don't worry, it won't affect this election because we're under the rule that you can't do major purges before an election.
7: Fuck that.
6: But it might affect 2028.
7: Worry. The bad people said, don't worry. Don't worry. This isn't going to affect. These aren't the droids you're looking for. It's fine. Don't worry about it. Fuck this. I why do we even.
6: Oh, yeah. You know, they're going to scramble to come
7: up
6: with.
7: This is a big deal.
6: Anyone that voted Democrat they can think of, they're going to put on these on this list.
7: They threaten them. Like, if you vote illegally, we're going to take you to jail. That could may or may not be true. But hey, man, that's some scary ass leverage, isn't it?
6: This
7: is horrible. That's insane. And people should worry about that. Fuck this.
6: The unsigned decision from the court stated that a 1995 immigration law enabled DHS to access any government data to verify citizenship, overriding the previously enacted Social Security and privacy laws. In dissent, the liberal justices wrote, quote, the majority misreads the statutory text.
7: They don't misread it.
6: The immigration law provisions do not override any explicit statutory limits on information sharing.
7: They misread it.
6: Like those protecting sensitive Social Security data, the laws protecting that data require agencies to provide notice and comment period and prevent such data sharing without consent.
7: This is normalization of bullshit because we're just saying they misread it. They're evil. They are evil. The wife of one of the SCOTUSes helped do the ellipses riot of tourists. Do we remember that or we've forgotten that already? This is all bullshit. This is absolutely horrific bullshit. And I think this is a five-alarm fire. People should, you know, God, if we were all organized and shit, we should all march down to SCOTUS and demand that they all fucking take their wigs and robes off and go the fuck home. Because that's stupid.
6: The wigs.
7: Because they absolutely did not misread it. What liberal justice said they misread it? That really isn't.
6: Well, they all three signed it. But the court noted in its unsigned ruling that the national. Oh, God, I do have one more in my pocket. God, this dog is almost knocking me over here. And I'm like, what are you doing? I don't have anything more. I'm giving her the sign language sign for I don't have anything.
7: Right. Even
6: and
7: even
6: she keeps jumping up on my leg. And it turns out I had one little tiny training treat in my pocket.
7: Even the people on our side can't even say plainly that they are fucking little maggot, evil assholes. They didn't misread it. This isn't a mistake. Stop
6: the, it. What was I saying? The court noted in its unsigned ruling that the National Voter Registration Act bars the broad purging of voter rolls in the weeks leading up to an election, which limits the potential impact of the decision this year.
7: Too bad they misread it. Whoever.
6: States can still make individualized queries about voters.
7: Oh, good. This is a fuck. This
6: so
7: is a
6: like,
7: fuck right in the ass.
6: We're not going to do any purges. We're just going to do individualized queries. We're going to do 150,000 of them in every single state.
7: Well, let's take advantage of that then. When we can take advantage of that, then let's do it. Because our side isn't willing to say what it really is. This is a tearing away of democracy. They didn't misread this. Shut the fuck up. Who wrote that weak-ass shit? Who wrote those words? That's almost more damaging than the fucking ruling, because if we're going to sit here and be all Pollyanna like, oh, these Republicans, they misread it. They didn't mean this. It's because they misread it. Fuck you. Who wrote that? Shame.
6: That's the headline over at the HuffPo. The Drudge Report has a different one.
7: Yeah.
6: A picture.
7: Even our side. Yeah.
6: What?
7: Even our side, man. You can't even say when somebody did something evil. Just say that it's evil shit. They didn't misread it. That's fucking horse shit.
6: The Drudge Report has a picture of a glowering Don. God, everybody looks pissed. It looks like he's on the balcony at the White House with Xi.
7: You jump.
6: And
7: you don't.
6: Melanoma standing next to him. There's a member of the armed forces gesturing, and Trump is like walking towards the camera, but he looks like so angry.
7: Wow.
6: And Melania is looking at the camera, and she looks really pissed.
7: Yeah,
6: and
7: shut
6: she
7: up.
6: Looks bored, like he always does.
7: Yeah,
6: and it says the headline at the Drudge says the unhappy Don.
7: Ah, Melania, how many downloads did your movie get? Your the most successful documentary ever in history. How much? How many downloads?
6: How about all those Oscar nominations? Right?
7: How about that? How about that?
6: Or is that coming up? Is that next? Is that this coming year? And Trump's going to throw a fit that it wasn't nominated.
7: Oh,
6: and if
7: yeah,
6: it gets
7: yeah.
6: nominated, then. We need to scrap the Oscars because then then the Oscars have been tainted and cancered, just like the Kennedy Center. And now he wants to go after the Ford Theater and all kinds of
7: didn't
6: things.
7: They give it a lifetime achievement award to a guy that named names during the Red Scare? They absolutely did. What's his name? They are tainted. You know, they gave that fuckhead a lifetime achievement award that named names. Then are you now or have you ever fucking been? What's this?
6: And
7: face?
6: Didn't Polanski win an Oscar not too long ago?
7: Let me help everybody. Fuck the Oscars. Fuck the Oscars and fuck our bitch ass Supreme Court. So, even the ones on our side. God.
6: This is Mark Halperin, the journalist who's writing for the Daily Mail.
7: Hello.
6: And it says, oh, well, I guess he's playing along with the Daily Mail's usual practice.
7: Yeah.
6: In a really long headline. My Trump sources say the president's worst nightmare imaginable has arrived. panicked texts and emails from GOP insiders are blowing up my phone. They're all saying the same thing.
7: Which is what?
6: He says, I have an investment banker friend who once offered this sage advice. Sometimes the appropriate responses to a crisis is, in fact, to panic. Republicans are not quite at that stage yet, but prudence suggests they should at least consider it. With only 40 days remaining until Election Day and with early voting about to commence in much of the country, the grand old party finds itself in dire straits indeed. It's hard to believe that President Donald Trump headlined the party's unprecedented national midterm convention in Dallas just 2 weeks ago. It seems like ancient history. Intervening fortnight has been a living nightmare for Republicans, saddled with the stalled Iran war, incessant headlines about Trump family buck raking.
7: God,
6: an interesting term I had never heard of. Sounds is it a like thing a, or did he just make this
7: sounds
6: up?
7: Sounds like this guy made it up.
6: Hmm.
7: Plenty of words out there. Let me make up some, though.
6: No, it's a political slang term for accepting high-paid speaking fees.
7: What a boring way to say corruption.
6: Rising gas and diesel prices and White House fecklessness in the face of public fears over AI and data centers. It's all mixed together to create a rancid stew for the president's party, but you wouldn't necessarily know from the party's muscular TV ads, press releases, and social media posts, almost all of which project the confidence of the man who leads them. Too bad for them, bravado is no match for reality.
7: That's right. That's right.
6: As a sidelight, though, make sure we all get out and vote. And we're all really happy at what all the polls are looking like, a blue tsunami. But don't forget, 2016 told us Hillary was going to win easily.
7: Absolutely.
6: 2020 told us that it was going to be a lot less close than it was, that Biden was going to blow Don out of the water. That didn't happen. And 2024, Biden or Kamala was supposed to win. And that didn't happen. So temper your expectations, everybody.
7: Oh, because yes.
6: We have to get the fuck out to vote. Even without the possible cheating, we need to show up, unlike we did in 2020 and 2024.
7: Right, right, right. And then, once we win, we can't fanboy out on these motherfuckers. You hold these representatives' feet to the fire, no matter how much you love them and like them. If they don't do what you want, you let them fucking know. Because these fuckers have a lot of work to do. If these Democrats win the majorities, holy shit, my expectations are high, guys.
6: While Trump and White House mouthpieces are maintaining stiff upper lips, the code of political omerta was broken on Wednesday veteran Iowa talk show host Steve Deese, a man both MAGA and plugged in, and I will add, a supreme piece of shit.
7: Yeah, they have an omerta. Sure.
6: Deese's plaintive cry on X started like this. Yesterday, Iowa House Republicans were informed by their own pollsters that if you are in a plus 15 district, you're within the margin for error. If you're in a plus 10 district, you're underwater. And that this might end being an even worse midterm environment than 2006.
7: Quit your bitching. Go out there and cheat, you cunts. That's what you do, right? Go out there and cheat.
6: Translation, safe Republican seats are now at risk. And even the GOP candidates who thought they could sleepwalk their way to re-election better wake up and start campaigning.
7: Yeah, they're coming for your asses, I hope. I hope when there's this blue tsunami that all you guys are going to be, there better be endless hearings. There better be endless impeachments. There better be endless heads rolling. It better be like Saturday night in a bowling alley and the gutter is just full with GOP heads coming down the way.
6: Deese said, I slept on whether to share this publicly.
7: Shut up, dick.
6: This morning, I ultimately decided the truth should be shared while there is still six weeks left to do something about it for the good of the country. If the environment is this bad in my home state, where Trump has been the most popular political figure over the last decade, I can't imagine where it is everywhere else.
7: Imagine it, you cunt. We're tired of that Nazi. Imagine it, you stupid twunt. What's he talking about? I can't imagine how much people hate Trump. You can't.
6: You can't. Here's another data point. The Cook Political Report has shifted its outlook for the Senate race in Kansas, where the incumbent Roger Marshall is defending against a challenge from Democrat Adam Hamilton.
7: Fuck you, Roger.
6: What was once considered a likely Republican seat is now only lean Republican, which might not seem like a big deal, but Kansas Democrats haven't won a Senate seat since 1932.
7: Oh, shit. And when they win, they better be out for bear, right? I mean, they're going to be pissed, right? They hadn't had been in charge.
6: Well, but, you know, if you just take the governor's race and in Kansas, I'm sure the legislature is super majority.
7: I don't give a fuck.
6: You're still going to be battling. I mean, it's not, you're not going to have a mandate to do everything you want to. You're going to,
7: but
6: be,
7: you can die.
6: You're going to be doing a lot of, you're going to be doing a lot of vetoing and a lot of using the bully pulpit to shame these Republicans.
7: Your knuckles better be raw and bleeding to the bone from banging on that table. You know, I mean, that's what I think.
6: So that's the headline. That's the Daily Mail. The unhappy Don.
7: What about Natalie?
6: I still think he's going to quit. I think there's a decent chance.
7: Yeah.
6: That he's going to after the pummeling in the midterms. I mean, assuming he doesn't go completely crazy and declare martial law and create a civil war and all that stuff, which is still on the table. For them,
7: right.
6: Debate that, because I just saw a story about that there's a group of loonies that even the scumbag assholes that are around him now are trying to convince him not to listen to the craziest of the crazies who want him to declare martial law. Just that simple. They know it's going to go badly. So they're like, it's going to be cheating. We'll just declare martial law.
7: When they bring back Eric Holder as AG, I'm really going to enjoy him.
6: You know who we need for AG?
7: I don't know.
6: Jack Smith.
7: I guess, right? I mean, didn't he already come up with a zero? Didn't he lose? Though?
6: What could he do? He was under law. He had no teeth. His Congress stripped his special prosecutor or special counsel, whatever the fuck he was, of any ability to indict. So when he came out with his report, it was, you know, kind of like, look, I'd be indicting these people.
7: Yeah, I would have thrown Merrick Garland under the fucking bus if I was him for that. He should have.
6: It's like the Mueller thing. It's the same deal. Jack Smith had very little teeth.
7: How's that even work, though? Because wasn't Jack Smith in the Justice Department when we had that White House in the executive branch?
6: Yeah, but under Merrick Garland. Right. So
7: call for his head, man. I mean,
6: he's, you know, he's I think Jack Smith would be a good.
7: Oh, yeah. Yeah, I do, too. But I think they should dig up. Is Eric Holder dead? Is he still alive?
6: I think Jack Smith would be better than Eric Holder because they've been going after Jack Smith with fervor.
7: Right.
6: And
7: you think he's mad?
6: They've left Eric Holder alone for the most part for some reason.
7: Right. Well, who's ever saltiest? That's who I'm for. And whoever has, like, doesn't sleep, who sleeps less?
6: I mean, you know, Tisha James would be great. One of those that he really went after that would be eager to purge of all these motherfuckers. But
7: we thought that about Merrick Garland, though.
6: That's what I'm going to say. Don't hold your breath. Don't get too excited, because the Democrats might win. And even if we win in 28, I wouldn't. You know, don't expect mass tribunals. Don't.
7: Hey, listen, man.
6: Even though we should, I wouldn't expect it. And, you know, expect to be disappointed, because we still have a whole big block of Democratic corporate assholes.
7: Yeah, that's
6: that
7: true.
6: Are taking all of their donations from the same fucking rich cunts that the Republicans do, because a lot of these billionaires play both sides. They donate to both to hedge their bets.
7: See, that happens because us as Democrats, we are, they don't fear the base. They should fear our fucking base. They should, our Democratic leaders should fear us, should look at the polls and think, holy shit, we're not going to make these lunatics happy. What are they going to do to us? That's what I want. I don't want them to think we're fans. I mean, fuck them.
8: Well, we're going to remove them from office.
7: Pay them a lot of money.
8: This is what we're going to do to them.
7: I mean, think about it. Obama came in, didn't do shit about George Bush. Didn't do jack shit. I mean, he did get bin Laden. We got to give him that. They did a good job getting bin Laden. But he just ignored being lied into a war. And that's how the world sees the Democrats. I want a different, profile. You know, because that's what we deserve. We deserve justice from these people. Not infrastructure and laws and legislation and bullshit like that. These people have to be in jail that did all this bad shit.
8: Well, prepare for disappointment.
7: Okay, but
8: just saying.
7: I'm not going to be happy about it. I'm going to scream about it every fucking day, you lazy ass motherfuckers. You better get out there and fucking fight, goddammit. I don't give a fuck. What do you think Phil Jackson said to the Bulls? Do the best you can, guys. I get it. Boy, that's a good defense they're running against our zone. That's okay. Take the hill,
8: bitches.
7: They're
8: Bobby Knight. There are good... there are good signs, though, even on the Democratic side.
7: No reaching across the aisle.
8: There are good signs, though, even on the Democratic side that some of these corporate fuckhole Democrats are not going to be hanging on for a really long time because more and more of them are seeing the writing on the wall about all the Democratic socialists winning. Yeah. And
7: El Sayed wasn't supposed to beat that what was her name? Who sounds like this? the Saturday Night Live character. He was supposed to lose against her, right? In the primary.
8: Yeah, yeah, yeah.
7: And he beat the shit out of her. I mean,
8: that reminds me. I got to open my Gmail.
7: You know her name.
8: I got to open my Gmail here because
7: she was funny. I mean,
8: Haley Stevens.
7: Okay.
8: Because the, I got a drop that I found of her. It's actually Hassan uses it, and I just stole it because it's hilarious. God, I'm trying to find it in my fucking email right now.
7: I'm sorry, but Hassan during that GOP convention must have been like, I mean, I just can't get over this. It's like, why am I in my underwear on this picture? What the fuck on the Jumbotron?
8: Yeah, that one still is
7: so fucked up.
8: People are still trying to figure out what the fuck is going on.
7: Did we ever get
8: with
7: a
8: that? And why the Republicans love their whatever picture they can.
7: God. And that reaction shot from Mike Johnson about cum trophy. I mean, you know, that's priceless. I imagine it is.
8: Oh, I just saw an email that from a listener about our the stream being off the air. Yeah, I know there were issues with the station was off.
7: Oh shit!
8: And even we can sign in live and broadcast.
7: Yes,
8: but then because the station had been toggled off. I don't remember doing, but maybe
7: I didn't do it. Shelby did it.
8: They have updates and shit like that, which is it's possible.
7: Oh, probably fucks all the presets
8: up. That happened or something, but it literally shut down the station, so our reruns weren't running. No. I didn't know it. I don't. No offense. I don't really check.
7: Don't toggle us
8: that frequently. Oh, here we go.
9: What gives?
7: Oh shit! God, my fucking earbud just fell out. Sit, play it again.
9: What gives?
7: Is that really her?
9: What gives?
7: Shit, I hate this person, but she should work for Pixar or something, right? Why are you in Whoville? She sounds like Whoville.
8: So that's Haley Stevens.
7: That's amazing.
9: What gives?
7: It hurts to do her voice. It's like, what gives? Fuck.
8: Where was I? Oh yeah, the unhappy Don. That's the headline there at the Drudge Report. And those are your headlines this Faithless Friday, everybody.
7: Didn't that happen in, you know, Watergate, right? The polls looked really bad, and the leadership went to Nixon. It was like, you should resign, and then he did, right?
8: Yeah. But that's not what's happening now.
7: Right.
8: Oh, well, TBD, because now all of a sudden, I saw a couple stories just today about how a lot of these motherfuckers are finally seeing the light.
7: Yeah.
8: And now they're all of a sudden trying to distance themselves from Trump.
7: No way, motherfuckers.
8: Don't let it happen.
7: Carve that T somewhere into them. You can't wash it off. No, no, no, no, no. Never. Get Brad Pitt out here from that movie. What he did. Fuck that. We're not going to forget. I'm not going to forget that shit.
8: Well, right. The world isn't going to forget.
7: The world hates us. And rightly so. We're a bad fucking state. We're a bad actor. We want Russia to win that war. What the fuck? Why aren't we helping Ukraine the way we should be? This is an injustice. It's irredeemable, that behavior.
10: What gives?
7: Yeah.
8: See, I was really quiet. Let me play it again. Oops.
10: What gives?
7: Yeah, it sounds like Whoville.
9: What gives?
7: It's like the Grinch.
9: My precious.
7: Yeah, it's more like that, though, right? Haley Stevens, Lord of the Rings fame.
9: Precious.
8: Faithless Friday, everybody.
7: Yay.
8: This is the
9: what gives.
7: That's weird.
8: Oh yeah, so Right Wing Watch is making fun of the story I talked about in the last show, which is Noah's Ark.
7: We found it.
8: There's another story at the Daily Mail. So, you know, that tells you about the Daily Mail.
7: What was it? Somebody put a weird X-ray machine into the Dead Sea Scrolls and found the boat.
8: The headline at the Daily Mail, Noah's Ark resting place, 100% confirmed. Now they put that in quotes.
7: Oh,
8: because that's what somebody is saying. It's we're not saying it. We're reporting that they said it.
7: It's clickbait. Isn't it in Tennessee?
8: It's a replica.
7: Oh, same thing.
8: Noah's Ark resting place 100% confirmed after 4,300 years as astonishing, quote, man-made structure is detected buried deep underground. And it's that same bullshit. It's just a lie.
7: 4,300 years ago, so it's 2026. Minus 4,300?
8: Right Wing Watch wants to point out to all of us,
7: right,
8: which I did not realize, the group Noah's Ark Scans. This is the lunatics that have been going over there and desperately trying to find a wooden boat.
7: But it's a boat
8: with lots of piles of two animals shitting.
7: Can I ask a question though? You talk in 4,300 years. Even in that time period, whatever it is, how many boats were made? I mean, and they were all DIY boats, right? It's not like people were just cranking out boats. You made boats on your own, right? They weren't mass produced or?
8: Well, Noah had help.
7: Right, but he just built one big fucking boat, supposedly.
8: He didn't exist, but yeah, he. Yeah.
7: Him and Batman did it. It's so stupid. This is the dumbest. Noah's Ark is the dumbest trite shit ever.
8: It's so embarrassing.
7: Two of every animal. Okay.
8: They have a marketing director of marketing and fundraising.
7: On the Ark?
8: Wow. On the Noah's Ark scans.
7: Get a fucking life.
8: Right Wing Watch says, dear media, if you're going to write about the researchers who claim to have found Noah's Ark, you should probably mention that this person, the group's marketing and fundraising director, is a flat earth white nationalist conspiracy theorist.
7: Shit, fit that on a business card.
8: That we've heard of before.
7: Oh my God. Shit.
8: And we played clips before. In fact, we played this one.
7: Okay.
11: That's why they hide the flat earth. They want you just to think you're a globe floating around in space. Nothing special about you. You were an accident. When God intentionally put us here, he intentionally created us, and he loves us, and he made us just like them. So that is what I have to say about that. That is why I lean towards more flat earth than I do round earth. Also, I haven't seen it. I don't trust anything I don't see anymore. If I haven't seen it myself.
8: Have you been in a plane, you daffy idiot?
7: Is this Ainsley Earhart from Fox News?
8: No.
7: Oh, wait, who is this?
8: This is the former Republican candidate for Senate in Delaware.
7: Oh, shit.
8: Lauren Witzke. Lauren Witzke
7: God.
8: Is the director of marketing and fundraising for Noah's Ark Scams. Oh, excuse me, Scam, not Scam.
7: What?
8: But it's
7: what?
8: A scam.
7: Is this her company that she started, and is that a recent quote?
8: I don't, she's involved in it.
7: So that's a recent, like.
8: No, not this flat earth one. The one I just played. No, we played that years
7: before,
8: ago, three or four years ago. Yeah.
7: But that, well, it's not that old. I mean, what a hot take that. Wait. Let's slow down for a second. That person ran for Senate.
8: She won the nomination for Senate and was the Senate candidate for the Republicans in 2020.
7: You stupid fucking GOP cunts deserve to have a flat earther senator. You really fucking
8: She's the
7: do.
8: One that went to work with
7: Jesus.
8: Rick Wiles.
7: Wow.
8: Remember?
7: I barely remember that guy. Who? Right. Rick Wiles. He's still alive?
8: Yeah,
7: he didn't
8: die.
7: She
8: went
7: COVID.
8: To work with Rick Wiles and she and we used to call him Third Banana because Third Banana used to be with Rick Wiles and wasn't like a Dr. Pat? Wasn't that his
7: Yeah.
8: His flunky, his normal flunky. And
7: yes.
8: And
7: yes.
8: And then there was Third Banana.
7: What a green room.
8: And so then she once they got fired, and you remember they got fired from Rick Wiles. Because
7: that's right.
8: They created a fight between Rick Wiles and Mike Lindell.
7: Damn, that's some deep shit.
8: Do you remember this?
7: Yes, I do. They caused a fissure.
8: They allegedly said Mike Lindell said something, and he's like, I never said that. I don't know what you're talking about. And it caused Rick Wiles and Mike Lindell to snipe at each other on their shows and on the social medias. And then it turns out it was these evil Lauren Witzke and Third Banana.
7: Sad.
8: So they got canned and then they went off and formed their own dealio.
7: Ooh.
8: I don't know if that's part of this or whatever, but they went off to form their own show and stuff like that.
7: You know, I'm glad we got an update on Witzke. I mean, fuck her and everything, but you know who makes me sad? It's just you never hear this guy, and he used to be like a big deal on our show, Ryan Fisher, and no one cares about him. And he's like, he never existed.
8: Well, he retired.
7: No, you can't retire.
8: I think he had health problems.
7: Did he really?
8: Yeah.
7: Oh, wow. I don't remember that at all.
8: He was ill. He was old when we were first playing him 10 years
7: ago. Brian Fisher. Yeah. Is he alive?
8: I'm Brian Fisher. He is still alive, yeah.
7: How can you say that? And just
8: We talked about it not that long ago, right?
7: Didn't
8: we?
7: He's not dead. Shelby?
8: I found out he's not dead, but he's not... He's not actively broadcasting, I don't think, anymore. Mm,
7: like Mitch?
8: He was the American Family Association.
7: American Family Network. And he got fired.
8: He got fired because he was getting too anti-Semitic, if I remember.
7: No, yeah, that's right. I thought he hated gay people.
8: Well, so does the AFA.
7: I mean, that's right. Okay. It's just a wide net.
8: Oh, he passed it last year.
7: Oh, shit, man.
8: We missed it. R.I.P. Brian Fisher.
7: Oh, man.
8: Almost a year ago, October 9th, 2025, the former director of issues analysis for the American Family Association.
7: Issues analysis?
8: He hosted the talk radio program Focal Point on American Family Radio.
7: Yeah, that's right. We used to call it Fecal Point.
8: Fisher opposed abortion, national health care, gay adoption, civil unions, and same-sex marriage. It was about homosexuality. Fisher's comments about homosexuality caused the AFA to be designated a hate group by the Southern Poverty Law Center.
7: Homosexual sex. What did we say all the time? It was like homosexual. God, he had a weird term for people having sex that were gay. Damn it.
8: Oh, you know what? I know what you're talking about.
7: No, it's two words. Homosexual something. God damn. Now we're never going to have a chance to remember it. I mean, he's gone.
8: I don't even see the...
7: Did his estate even... By the way, the estate of Brian Fisher should be sending us a big fat thank you email. You're welcome. I guarantee you no other fucking podcast today is talking about that guy, right? Nobody.
8: Homosexual. Well, he died a year ago, so I can't imagine why they would, but yeah.
7: I mean, we're doing it for some reason. Homosexual marriage.
8: Well, we're reminiscing.
7: Yeah, the good old days. It was like, it felt like it was just Brian Fisher to make fun of, and then here comes Rick Wiles, you know? And then
8: Rick Wiles is like, hold my beer.
7: Yeah, and then Mike Lindell popped up, and Alex Jones was always there.
8: And Rick Wiles, remember, got butthurt because of all the shit he was getting for his cartoonish anti-Semitism. And now I would imagine he's probably crowing. He's probably...
7: Right. You were...
8: He's probably loving what's happening right now.
7: See, Nick Fuentes and Stu Peters and Candice, they don't understand. They stand on the shoulders of dead maggot giants, right? I mean, Brian Fisher was pre-Trump, wasn't he?
8: Yeah.
7: Because a lot of people might not remember, we were here before Trump. You know, we America existed before this fuckhead, you know, trounced into our lives, his big fat ass and his diapers shitting everywhere. There was a world before Donald Trump, and you know, does anybody remember that?
8: No.
7: Yeah. Try to remember back then. It's like, shit. There's this guy, Obama was president. You know, and it wasn't fucking horrible, you know, it was whatever. But there was a time before Donald Trump, and I think Brian Fisher was a predecessor, right?
8: Yeah, he was around before that. Yeah, sure.
7: And that was the golden age for you guys, and it's coming up again. You right-wing nut job broadcasters, Nick?
8: Is it?
7: Absolutely, because they can just be anti. Put it on fucking autopilot from here on out. Your job's just got... a lot easier. Now, you can just hate everything and no Trump caveats, right?
8: Brian Fisher tweet from...
7: the grave?
8: 2015. Oh. The pressure Big Gay has put on Indiana is proof they are not about marriage equality, but about homosexual supremacy.
7: Ooh, you know, that's right. He was around for like, Big Gay means, you know, they're going to make you got to make a gay wedding cake, right?
8: Yeah.
7: And the pizza place has to have a gay wedding. Is that it? That's where he was forged.
8: And the whole Obergefell thing right before that, right. They were, you know, that's when they were all organizing to try to make sure gay marriage didn't happen, because then, you know, we'd all be going to Satan's ball sack.
7: You remember when big fat fuck Huckabee, not the governor, but the ambassador to Israel, and then fucking Ted Cruz, was it those two, Huckabee and Ted fucking Cruz, they went down there to what was her name, Kim something or other, the
8: oh,
7: clerk.
8: Kim Davis, the clerk.
7: The clerk that didn't want to sign the marriage license because it went against her fucking stupid fucking ass religion. Oh, man.

0: for the first family's fucking wedding to some spy bitch. I mean, that's not normal, is it?
1: I would think not.
0: Right. Right, right. Socialite. She's a socialite.
1: So that's a little stroll down memory lane.
0: Brian Fisher wouldn't be a blip. I'm sorry, Brian. No offense if you're listening from the grave, and Mitch McConnell, if you're listening, or wait. Excuse me. Hey, what's up with Mitch? We haven't even, is he?
1: Oh, it's, you might as well have a potato sitting there with,
0: what is he, with
1: Google Eyes put on it. And
0: I love potatoes.
1: Just get a Mr. Potato Head and
0: oh yeah,
1: do that.
0: You know, I got this, speaking of potatoes, I got this, I got to get out of this, but I watch this show called Dangerous Roads, and it's just about people that live in these countries that, no, that nobody, you know, these horrible countries where the leaders don't use taxes to pave the roads or anything like that. They just keep all the money. So like in Armenia, I watch this guy, he had to drive 6 hours, what would normally be an hour drive, to deliver potatoes. And it's all people are doing in Armenia and Kazakhstan and, you know, up in those mountains. All they're doing is trying to deliver everybody potatoes that lives up in the middle of nowhere in these fucking mountains so they can make their vodka.
1: Rick Wiles got press credentials for the White House in 2020 for Davos.
0: Oh, that's right. What? Hey, Rick. Oh, I don't want to start this again. Did you enjoy Davos? Did you enjoy? God, I hate when these guys get to go to Europe. Did you go to any museums? What a waste. I bet they didn't go to. Do you think him and Doc went to one fucking art museum the whole fucking time?
1: The Rick Wiles is still at it, it looks like.
0: He's alive?
1: Yeah, sure.
0: COVID, he had COVID like 18 times.
1: Yeah, he's still doing his thing. Although, this is interesting. This guy tweets, who is he? I don't know what this is. Brian Morrow, M-A-U-R-O.
0: Oh, okay.
1: President of the Morrow Institute, counter-extremism, host of the Counter-Offensive.
0: I feel like we podcast. Played him.
1: I don't recognize that name, but we might have. We play so many people. I don't remember everybody. This says the Morrow Institute for Peace and Justice is an academic center at St. Paul's College, University of Manitoba. Dedicated to human rights, conflict resolution, and social justice.
0: No, I love it. That's
1: okay.
0: Good.
1: Maybe we like this. But what did this guy? How did this guy end up? Okay. Warning about Noah's Ark scans project. All caps. I was associated with it from 2019 until recent months.
0: God.
1: I left because two Nick Fuentes associates are now in its leadership and handling finances. They are from the ferociously anti-Semitic True News Ministry of Rick Wiles.
0: Shit.
1: They visited Russia to participate in a pro-Putin event designed for propagandizing Western Christian conservatives. Lauren Witzke.
0: Nine!
1: A spokesperson, public face, and official fundraiser for Noah's Ark scams has declared a declared objective of eliminating, quote, all Jewish influence in politics. Witzke is a former political candidate. The Noah's Ark Scans project is beneficial for her brand, fundraising, business, and political infrastructure.
0: Yay!
1: She is already falsely characterizing the project in self-glorifying, grandiose ways.
0: Yeah.
1: Witzke constantly makes bigoted remarks about Black people, Indians, Jews, etc. She is a flat earther who talks about the, quote, space hoax.
0: What?
1: Witzke, she said we didn't go to space. It's a hoax.
0: Oh, okay.
1: Witzke says America needs its own Putin, and she wants to move to Russia.
0: Go ahead, bitch. Yeah. But we have our own Putin. They're
1: go
0: all over
1: have
0: the
1: your
0: place.
1: Own, go take Putin. Go to move to Russia.
0: Yeah, enjoy. Enjoy,
1: she's already,
0: stupid.
1: She's already using the Noah's Ark scams scam.
0: Right.
1: With an M. Project to promote conspiratorial anti-Semitism, accusing Jews in Israel of trying to stop it in order to prevent a competitor for tourism.
0: That's
1: so
0: insane.
1: This is what.

0: they want. They're lying about this site in Turkey so they can build some fucking Taj Mahal of bullshittery there and say, look, we're gonna put up a resort for Christians to come and view the last resting place of the Ark, and we're gonna make tons of money off.
1: That sucks. If you think about that from what's his face's point of view, he can barely keep his shit. Is it still open? Ken Ham's thing?
0: Last we talked about it, it wasn't doing well. I remember.
1: Ken Ham already opened something, and I don't remember Laura Winsky going to support it, or Nick Fuentes, or anybody from True News going to give a shit about it. Didn't go to the grand opening, nothing.
0: Yeah, remember the story was that the city and the county where the ridiculous Ark experience is, got pissed off because they feel that they were lied to about projections who would come to this thing. And they gave all these tax breaks and all this shit. And then it turns out that it's like a fraction of what these Christians, Christians lied, you mean, and pretended that they were going to have a lot more audience for this, their bullshittery.
1: Is this a shocker? Is this how they got their money? They're like, want to put up this Christian theme park for Christians.
0: Oh, millions of people every year are going to come see it.
1: And if you say no, you're going against God if you don't give us this funding, city. And they buckled and they gave them the money.
0: Call them Republicans, I'm sure.
1: But there's no way in hell anybody was ever going to come to this. There's no way.
0: I'm shrugging.
1: So now there's a bed and breakfast where the Ark
0: saying that's what it sounds like they're planning. If
1: good idea.
0: That they literally said it's going to be something that they... They're saying that the Jews and Israel are trying to stop them from finding the Ark because it'll compete with them for tourism.
1: Is that what everybody's concerned about in the Mideast right now? Everything's blowing the fuck up. The Straits closed. How are we going to corner the market on? You know what hurts Middle East tourism right now? The Middle East. Donald Trump.
0: This guy continues, I was at the site in August 2025. I'm talking to the main Turkish geologist in the photo below. My old nonprofit, Doubting Thomas Research Foundation, has its logo on the visitor center door and a video. There's a visitor center already. And a video of an interview I did with Andrew Jones plays in the viewing room. Andrew Jones is the guy, I think, who found this site.
1: Oh, Andrew Jones is also one of the best center fielders the Atlanta
0: Braves
1: ever turned out and didn't make it into the Hall of Fame.
0: It is painful to depart from, but I can't be a part of turning a possible biblical site in a platform for evil. Please share this post so donors and supporters are fully aware of who is handling and benefiting from their support. If they feel the cause is worth overlooking these issues, I understand that point of view. But as someone who played a role in promoting the site before this betrayal took place, I have a duty to let people know the full picture.
1: Get up there on that cross, motherfucker. Why? There's lots of shit in the Bible, right?
0: Yeah.
1: Okay.
0: There's lots of... Do you mean just lots of shit in the Bible, or of shit in the Bible?
1: Why was... Number one...
0: Both is true.
1: Okay. What in the Bible made it to the musical stage? Okay, the
0: Jesus Christ Superstar.
1: Right, okay. The crucifixion. Okay. Joseph and the Amazing Technicolor Dreamcoat.
0: Yeah.
1: It's another musical, though, right? It's very Jesus-y, but... Why is the Noah's Ark never a musical, right? I mean, I think so. I'm really shocking. No one owns the rights to them. Can I buy the rights? Because I want to do a musical about Noah's Ark. I don't know how I'd do it.
0: You don't have to buy any rights.
1: Oh, it's public domain. What is the fascination with this part of the Bible? Because there's certain parts of the Bible, Moses and the parting of the Red Sea, that are just overplayed. I mean, it's
0: because they're desperate to prove that it's real.
1: But it's a big book.
0: And they think if they can find, they're going to dig it up and they're going to find a boat that they believe that will then prove to them and prove to the world that their book of myths is true.
1: Yeah, but that part is played out. That's like you get an album. Let's say you're back in the 80s and you got Duran Duran album, right? You're going to play Reflex.
0: Reflex.
1: Yeah, you're going to
0: play.
1: You know that part that goes flex, and it's meant to do that. But then if you got a scratch in the 45 at that point, you played it so much, you get it.
0: 45.
1: It's gonna get so many scratches.
0: Did you have a 45?
1: Yeah, absolutely. Reflex on one side and hungry like the wolf on the other. Oh, wow. I think. And I also had the bar case. Wait, the bar case? No parking on the dance floor. Or was that? Shit. Was that in the? You know, the guy Morris Day. Was that Morris Day or the bar case? Who cares? I'm just saying, why do we have to get hit over and over again? Enough of the Ark. Pick another part of the fucking Bible that's not that guy from the movie. No more what's his name? Who's in Planet?
0: Charlton Heston.
1: No more Charlton Heston shit. No more Jim Caviezel shit.
0: He's done anyway. He aged out.
1: Oh yeah. Yeah, but why can't
0: Mel Gibson won't spend the money to CGI him younger.
1: I don't blame you, Mel. Hey, but why not Mel Gibson? Who else could be on it? All the people on that Hollywood thing, that Hollywood.
0: Couldn't they just say that Jesus looked really rough after, you know, dying and shit and coming back?
1: Couldn't you just portray a part of the Bible that we haven't worn the fuck out?
0: All the fun parts have been done.
1: That's not the attitude to have. That's not true.
0: Sure.
1: There's like plenty of the Bible. What about that guy cutting his kid in half? What about that? That's fun.
0: They did,
1: Isaac.
0: Well, the greatest story ever told. They did,
1: what's that?
0: Wasn't that a movie?
1: Yeah, but what's the greatest story ever told? Is that Jesus getting crucified? I mean, God, we've played that. That's played out.
0: I thought it was a bunch of Old Testament stories.
1: No, you can't just do it a review, motherfuckers. You can't just say that. He's, we're just going to do a bunch of these Old Testament stories.
0: It's Jesus. It's Jesus. The greatest story ever told, 1965 American epic religious film that retells the biblical account of Jesus of Nazareth from the nativity through the ascension.
1: We don't need that. We got that. Do you? We know that part. God, guys, what about the Land of Nod with the Giants?
0: Oh, my God. Listen to this cast. Max von Sydow, Michael Anderson Jr., Carol Baker, Ina Balin, Pat Boone.
1: Who is he, Moses?
0: Pat Boone, who, by the way, recently came out and alive, by the way, which I wasn't aware of.
1: He resurrected.
0: No offense, Pat, yeah. But I wasn't aware you're still with us. And
1: God.
0: And he came out swinging against Trump. It's like Pat Boone is going after Trump. He's 92 years young.
1: Who did he play in the greatest story ever told? That's important. Moses or Jesus? I mean, that was a long time ago,
0: Max
1: right?
0: Max von Sydow, I think, was Jesus.
1: Von Sydow. I don't even know who that is.
0: Victor Buono, Jose Ferrer, Charlton Heston, Martin Landau.
1: Oh, my God.
0: Angela Lansbury.
1: Apologies. Apologies to Roddy McDowell, Martin Landau.
0: Sidney Poitier.
1: Oh, my God. Wait. You're telling
0: me. Telly Savalas.
1: Okay. All these wonderful actors had to work with who is the guy at the beginning?
0: There's one more.
1: Okay.
0: John Wayne.
1: Okay. Apologize to all those people having to work with John Wayne. And who's the guy he named at the beginning? There's one fuckhead. Was it Charlton Heston?
0: Yeah, Heston, Landau.
1: That's insulting. You can't even say that in the same list. Martin Landau was on another level than Charlton Heston and the other one. I mean, those guys, John Wayne, the estate of Martin Landau should be like, take Martin Landau's name out of
0: your
1: mouth.
0: John Wayne played a Roman centurion in charge of the crucifixion. Story everyone. Let's make sure we get those nails in there.
1: I'm a centurion. God. Shit. Poor Martin Landau and Angela Lansbury and Roddy McDowell. Oh, these poor motherfuckers. Why in the shit are you having Charlton Heston in yet another movie about Jeebus? Fuck off. God.
0: Oh, wait. A famous Hollywood legend claims that director George Stevens asked John Wayne to repeat the line. It was a cameo. He delivers a single memorable line of dialogue at the end of the scene. Truly, this man was the son of God.
1: Fuck off. He couldn't get it right.
0: A famous Hollywood legend claims that director George Stevens asked Wayne to repeat the line and say it with awe, prompting Wayne to jokingly reply, "Ah, truly this man was the son of God."
1: Well, that was horrible direction. I mean, really, that just give him a line reading. Why? That's horrible casting.
0: Biographers note the story is likely an apocryphal myth, just like the story they were playing.
1: Well, listen, I think what's not a myth is that, yeah, can you imagine, you're the guy, it's like, you guys, it's one of these big time Hollywood productions. It's like Cleopatra or something. You got shit everywhere. There's horses everywhere. And all you want is, John Wayne, can you deliver this line like a human? Nope. Nope. I got all these other actors. I got Angela Lansbury, genius. Martin Landau.
0: Oh, Charlton Heston played John the Baptist in the movie.
1: Was he? Did he play him as a mute person? That
0: the
1: didn't
0: fiery
1: talk?
0: Prophet and forerunner who prepared the way for Jesus and baptized him.
1: God.
0: He, in the movie, his character famously preaches repentance in the wilderness, baptizes Jesus, and later confronts Herod Antipas, played by Jose Ferrer. Jose Ferrer was Herod.
1: Who did Carl Weathers play? Because he's in every movie, right?
0: So there we go, man.
1: God, what a... That's like It's a Mad, Mad World, all the famous... The Three Stooges, were they in it? No, they couldn't find a part.
0: I forgot about that. Shelley Winters was in it. I forgot about that.
1: Shelley Winters was in this?
0: She did a role, a cameo, I think. I think there were a ton of cameos. That's why a lot of these names... Like Roddy McDowall probably had a line or two.
1: Roddy McDowall's like, I am not doing a scene with that guy over there that made the cast of... I'm not doing a scene with the title character from Genghis Khan over there. Fuck you, man. Angela Lansbury's like, I'm not working with Charlton Heston. I'm not... Do you think they begged all these people to be in Planet of the Apes and they just gave them the middle fingers? Like, I ain't playing Dr. Zaius, bitch. I ain't working with him. God, why was Charlton Heston in so many movies? I watch him and I'm like, what am I missing? He sucks, right?
0: He sucks. I mean, you know, it was that time when it was big acting, right?
1: Jimmy Stewart was always good, though.
0: Yeah, he was an aberration. They were different. They were, you know, the big epic movies they still had.
1: Catherine Hepburn
0: still had
1: always
0: a lot of
1: good.
0: Still had a lot of big actors.
1: Catherine Hepburn
0: chewing up the scenery.
1: That's right. Mickey Rooney was always good. I don't know. Why wasn't Judy Garland in this? What a shame. She never was in. We never let her be in a religious movie.
0: Shelley Winters was Woman Who Is Healed.
1: Damn, not even a fucking tie, not even a named character. And here comes Charlton fucking Heston. That is disgusting.
0: Also, we're coming up. I think we're up or past the hour point. Just past the hour point. Thanks for listening. Thanks for buying shit through the Amazon link at crabdiving.com/Amazon. Moving on.
1: Okay.
0: Before we do 3 hours on...
1: But really, but why
0: the
1: not?
0: Greatest story ever told.
1: No more Moses movies and no more Ark and no more Jesus getting nailed up there and no more... Amazing Technicolor Dreamcoat shit.
0: We got one coming up. Mel's doing another one.
1: No, fuck off, Mel. Do The Land of Nod or something, right? That's a giant.
0: And it's going to make a shit ton of money. You know it will.
1: Well, not The Land of Nod. You know what I'm talking about. That's biblical. It's exciting.
0: Yeah, what about Jonah? Let's see the guy living in the whale for 3 days.
1: What a great acting experiment. I mean, that's a good one. How old was Jonah?
0: I don't know. It's Faithless Friday, everybody.
1: Keanu Reeves, don't we've got forget. A role for you. I'm in this whale, dude.
0: Here we go.
2: You are being seduced by the sophistry of Satan from so-called MAGA people that are mad about gas prices, okay? I get it. Republican voters are frustrated. I get it. Gas prices are up. Groceries are up. I hear it. You hear it. In the checkout lines. And some of our people are saying, you know what? Maybe I'll just sit this one out and teach them a lesson.
1: Hell yeah.
2: Let me tell you who learns that lesson. You do. Gas prices go up and gas prices come down. A tank of gas that's too expensive, that's a bad week.
1: Is that what
0: a tank of gas that's too expensive?
1: I'm sure that's
0: a bad week. This, of course, is Shane Vaughn, everybody. Yeah. For those that don't know, billed here by Right Wing Watch as a Trump cultist pastor.
1: Oh, that's accurate.
0: He is in Tupelo, I believe, Mississippi, or nearby Tupelo, somewhere in Mississippi.
1: What's he wearing?
0: Not too far from us. Not a crazy shirt, as usual. It's, I mean, it's not. It's an Oxford shirt, but just a small pattern on it.
1: Do you think Benicio will get an Oscar when he plays him, this guy? Benicio
0: him? Del Toro?
1: Oh, man, he would do it.
0: Yeah, he would be great. Killer this, role. To be honest.
2: Is go up and gas prices come down.
0: Damn.
2: A tank of gas that's too expensive, that's a bad week. But a Democrat Senate with no filibuster is a bad century. You need to grow up. You need to wake up. You need to wise up. And you need to shut up. You are being subdued.
1: Shut up. That's sibilant S's. That's Shakespearean, man. That's like Shakespeare would spell a word with an extra S in there, because that's exactly what he wanted. This price of gas.
0: You need to wake up.
1: Is that what you said when Jimmy Carter was president, when there was the embargo of oil, OPEC? Is that what you said, Shane Vaughn?
0: Shane was probably 10 when, yeah, when Jimmy Carter was president.
1: God.
0: You need to rise up. You need to shut up.
1: I always picture Shane Vaughn in one of these Bill Cosby-looking sweaters for some reason.
0: He's another theater kid, frustrated theater kid, that if only he would have gotten a role on Broadway, we'd never have to put up with his bullshit.
1: Oh, my God.
0: Right?
1: Well, he might have been, and he was like, gosh, this is hard work. Let me do this one thing. I'm going to play this part in Mississippi.
0: You're suggesting it's much less work to be a pastor.
1: Yes. It's like, wow, I don't care how good you are in Oklahoma, Shane. Oh, what a beautiful morning. Somebody's not just going to give you a Cadillac SUV to have.
0: Also, let's see, we've got, did I do this one?
3: Women either shouldn't be on social media, or any social media they have should be kind of a walled garden situation where some competent man is curating and blocking and directing
4: as protection,
3: and taking a look like what's going on. I have access to my wife's social media accounts. And I have blocked, this is not an exaggeration, thousands of accounts, thousands of them. She generally has very little idea of what is going on in the real social media, because I've created a walled garden of cute goat videos. Women either shouldn't be.
0: This is a pastor. I don't think we've played him before. Brian Suave.
1: Hey, yeah, we have, because I remember this name. Suave, you're like a Joel Webbin wannabe. Candy-ass motherfucker. You're middle-of-the-road bullshit.
0: He's got the Amish beard thing going on, the lumber sexual, oiled-up hair, slicked-back kind of vibe.
1: I bet you don't have your wife in a walled-off goat, reel-filled. What does he call it? His wife's social media is cordoned off by goat videos?
0: Walled-off garden, yeah.
1: No, it's not. I bet she understands social media better than you do, stupid.
3: The thing that people miss in modernism that we take for granted, we have normalcy bias. In a certain direction, we consider normal what is actually insane. We consider.
0: Oh, I'll agree with you. Right. Now, but from a different perspective, of course.
1: What point is this guy making?
3: We consider normal what is actually insane. We consider normal women having unsupervised access to one another.
1: Jesus. Is this
3: all
1: Mike
3: the time.
1: Johnson?
4: And we assume that
3: not normal.
0: It's insane for women to have unsupervised access to one another.
1: This is Mike Johnson with a tinge more personality. That's all.
0: How is this different from the Taliban? We ask this question all the time.
1: It's not.
0: Please, any hate listeners, any Christian nationalist hate listeners, let us know what the fuck is going on with this bullshit, and how there's no room between this and the Taliban.
1: Dude, go get an Airbnb in Kabul and move. It sounds like that's perfect for you right now, right? I mean,
3: access to one another all the time.
4: And we assume that
3: not normal,
4: that they're just like men and that that's good for them.
3: Right. We consider normal women, like all these things, women having political rule. We consider normal women living unattached from a male, like a husband, like a father, then a husband for lengthy periods of time. We consider normal. You could fill in the blank with all of these modern feminist outworkings of the original feminist vision. And what they've done is they've made women anxious, psychotic, depressed, miserable, and genocidally evil.
4: Yeah, and
3: we just
1: explain that one.
0: Women are genocidally evil.
1: Guys,
0: you know why?
1: Well, they're women are not fetuses. That's they're, not what,
0: of course it
1: God
0: is.
1: God damn it, that's
0: of
1: a
0: course
1: stress.
0: It's fetuses.
1: Oh, come on, Joel Webin Light. Shut the fuck
0: Timu,
1: up.
0: Timu Joel Webin.
1: Yeah, yeah. Mike Johnson is a Timu version of this person.
3: Psychotic, depressed, psychotic, miserable, and genocidally evil.
4: Yeah, and
3: we just go, oh, that's normal. So if anybody's like, people are gonna hear me talking about as my wife's head monitoring her social media, and they're gonna be like, Brian is such a tyrant. I'm gonna go, you have normalcy bias for insane world. You're yeah. living in an insane asylum, and you think it's the normal world. Yeah. And I'm saying, no, we don't live in the insane asylum. We do what people did for thousands of years before today.
4: Yeah, that's right. Well, and you had a
0: which. We also had slaves. Are we right. going to bring them? I'm sure that he would say, yeah, sure. Why not?
1: Who is that second banana with him? Is that Joe Rogan?
0: I don't know who this is.
1: Sounds like Joe Rogan.
0: Let me see.
1: Yeah. Oh, yeah. Oh, yeah, yeah, yeah.
0: Eric Conn.
1: God.
0: C-O-N-N. Who is a...
1: Con man.
0: They're both pastors at Refuge Church in Utah.
1: God damn it. You know what a racket this shit is. I am tired of this pastor thing. We got to get rid of it. It is more trouble than it's worth.
0: So fuck this. Women shouldn't have unsupervised access to social media.
1: With genocide in your uterus.
3: Asylum, and you think it's the normal world. Yeah. And I'm saying, no, we don't live in the insane asylum. We do what people did for thousands of years before today.
4: Yeah, that's right. Well, and you had a good post recently on social media talking about this with the 19th Amendment, right? Where you were saying, actually, what's historically crazy is giving women the right to vote. You're saying we're crazy for bringing it up, but you're actually crazy for believing it, historically speaking.
3: Yes.
0: I'm not crazy. You're crazy.
1: These keyboard warriors on their podcast. I mean, do you go out in public on a mic, on a hot mic, and you tell people?
0: Oh, in their church, in their safe spaces.
1: You don't tell them that. What churches are you?
0: I just said this is whatever church this is in Utah.
1: Oh, Utah, God!
0: Shit. I don't think they're even Mormons.
1: You're not even
0: they
1: Mormons.
0: Maybe I don't know, but
1: what about the white salamander letter? You dumb fuck. That Mormon, you guys, you dumb fucks. That was a forgery, and people in your church actually bought it. They's like, you know what? It wasn't Joseph Smith that found the letters, or his brother, or whatever. A white salamander delivered it to him. And then the rocks talk to God. You guys are easy little fucking marks. But they're not Mormon.
0: I don't God, they're, think they're, so.
1: It doesn't matter what they're just a bunch of bullshit.
0: Christ is Lord over Ogden, Utah, it says. We exist to enjoy and magnify the glory of the grace of God in Jesus Christ to all peoples.
1: LLC.
0: I don't see any Latter-day Saints or anything like that. I think these are just regular crazy... Evangelicals.
1: Yeah. I mean, do they just put words together and see what LLC's not taking out there at this point?
0: We believe that the leadership of the local church should be formed by the ancient scriptures rather than the corporate world.
1: Nine!
0: For us, this means that Refuge Church is led by a plurality, and they've got Bible quotes, Acts 20:17, of pastor elders, Titus 1:5.
1: Oh, so you are Mormons. You are Mormon. Same thing. Different bullshit.
0: Qualified for leadership by the grace of Jesus Christ and in accordance with the requirements to give given by the apostles. 1 Timothy 3. Now, this is regular Bible.
1: Timothy, get to the point where they're pedophiles. Get to where the pedophilia starts.
0: Therefore, all of our leaders are not just in authority, but under it as well. Jesus Christ is the chief shepherd or of Refuge Church. The senior leader to whom all of our leaders will give an account. So what they're saying is that they've got a little communist thing going on here where all these 6 bearded lunatic pastors, they're all white. You'll be shocked to learn. are equal and that they only answer to Jesus. So there's no head pastor. So they're saying they're more biblical.
1: Whatever. I'm waiting for the pedophilia part because that always happens, right? The Mormons have that. A council of elders. Which council of elders doles out the sister wives?
0: Here's Brian Suave, a child of the military. Brian is not really sure what to say when people ask him where he's from. In 1999, and at the orders of the U.S. Air Force, the Suave family waded the pond from England to Utah, where they had lived for the previous 3 years. More than 20 years later, he supposes he is now a true Utahan.
1: That's your bio? That sucks.
0: There's more.
1: You waded the pond.
0: The Lord saved Brian at a young... Brian! The Lord saved Brian at a young age through his parents' witness and has been gracious to him through every season of waxing or waning faith since.
1: Okay, now we're getting weird.
0: He met a girl named Lexi in the library of their junior high, and the rest is history. Married since 2011, God has since blessed them with 7 children.
1: Junior high?
0: They're great joy and the reason they occasionally look rather tired.
1: Wait.
0: Brian has a passion for preaching the Bible. In his preaching, you will find a deep concern for the intersection of exegetical, wow, what a great word, and biblical theory, theology.
1: Yes, justifications for pedophilia, yes, okay.
0: The glory of God in all things and the primacy of the gospel in every text. Also, that he likes Lord of the Rings. In addition to his weekly preaching on Sundays, Brian teaches on podcasts like Bright Hearth, The King's Hall, and Haunted Cosmos.
1: Jesus.
0: And makes music.
1: Oh, my God.
0: About all of life.
1: Yeah, because you got to have a little song and dance on Sunday. It's like he works really hard one day and the rest he's just bullshitting on podcasts. Listen, when you met your girlfriend in junior high, were you both in junior high? That's all I want to know. Is anybody sure on that? Yeah. I mean, because I don't mean to be cynical, but you live in Utah, you got a religion decided by the quote elder council. Sounds like Mormonism to me, and where's the pedo shit? I know it's there. We just haven't found it.

0: measure intro of boring intro.
1: Get the temperature outside or something.
2: The mountains are magnets and you are steel. The dangerous peaks and the heady thin air.
1: Are you stealing someone's song?
0: Wait a second.
1: Is this
0: mountains are magnets and you are steel?
1: This is someone else's song. I am stealing.
0: He wrote this, man.
1: I know, but this sounds like a really good song.
0: Does it?
1: Yeah, it does. It sounds like he's
0: those lyrics. Did you just hear the lyrics?
1: No, it's not the lyrics, but it's this very. The tune reminds me of it. Is it?
0: Well, they only have
1: Jason. What's his face?
0: 12 notes to listen to.
1: I know, but this sounds like you stole something, and I'm sorry. And you're a maggot preacher. Get to the pedophilia part.
0: Oh, here's one. All of the rooms that we filled with our love.
1: Okay. Yeah. Shit. Time to scotch guard some shit.
0: Oh, wait. Where is it now? Here it is. This is.

0: mean, that's him singing. He can sing, it sounds like.
1: So there you go. Anyway.

0: okay. They're kind of pedestrian, but, you know. Anyway.
1: I feel like he's stealing shit from someone very famous, and I just can't think of the name of who it is. And this guy.
0: Jason Mraz?
1: No. No, like a country legend guy who died not too long ago. Oh, God, I hate when I can't remember the right nouns. Fuck!
0: But, so anyway, that's Brian Suave and...
1: God, Dad, give it up for Brian Suave.
0: And Eric Kahn, who think that, you know, we're all crazy, not them, because they're biblical. Their God tells them that women shouldn't have access to social media without their permission.
1: Jim Caviezel's like, no, he doesn't say that.
0: And should not be able to hang out together. Unsupervised.
1: Shit. You need to be. No. The supervision
0: Vote for the Republicans, women. Vote for the Republicans.
1: It's always rejection. Dumbass. Because the people that need to be supervised are the elders, right? That's what always happens. That's what always happens.
2: Pastors, please. Do you know how much time I spend worrying about my own soul because I have the responsibility of this microphone?
1: Right.
2: Do you spend a second wondering what the Lord's going to say to you that you did not speak out in these times because you had to raise money? I keep on my desk.
0: This is Glenn Beck.
1: Bam! Bam! We have a new game on the show. We should say Beck or Glenn Beck.
2: Because you had to raise money? I keep on my desk, right next to this microphone. It's a silver coin from the time of the crucifixion.
1: It is you fucking
2: one
1: idiot.
2: Of the coins, just like this, 30 pieces of silver. I keep it next to my microphone. I've had it.
0: Oh, here we go.
2: I've had it here for 20 years to remind me, don't sell out.
0: By the way, another theater kid who, had he gotten the right role, would not have turned into fraud.
1: You should have been acting with Alan Alda on MASH for years. You should have been Honeycutt instead of that guy.
0: Because this guy can cry at the drop of a fucking hat.
1: Let me blow your mind for a second. Instead of Colonel Potter, the guy that played Colonel Potter.
0: Oh, yeah.
1: What
0: Glenn
1: if this
0: Beck.
1: Would have killed it. And by the way, I was trying to think, it's Jason Isbell. That fucking hack bitch is trying to be Jason Isbell, and he's not. He's just a hack bitch. Whatever church he's from.
0: Who's
1: fuck that.
0: Jason Isbell?
1: Yeah, he's amazing. He sings all kinds of great shit.
0: Oh, I don't think I've heard of him.
1: You have. I'm just not describing him right, and I don't.
2: Pieces of silver. I keep it next to my microphone. I've had it. I've had it here for 20 years to remind me, don't sell out. Doesn't matter if you go broke. Don't sell out.
0: You lying piece of shit. You did sell out. You were anti-Trump.
1: Right.
0: And you got beaten into submission, and now you just lick his balls like a couple of grapes hanging off a tree.
1: Listen, you sell out and you pivot, right? You pivot. And Glenn, I'm not going to sell you short. You have some drops on our show that, I mean, some of them don't make any sense, but they are golden. You know, that thing about Bill Cosby.
2: You've just raped Bill Cosby.
1: What are you talking about? Who are you talking to? God, nothing explains that satisfactorily where you're like, that's right. That's a good point. He did just do that.
3: This is the sorry state of the Western world.
4: I don't think that's a good idea. Have you lost your mind?
5: Today, I declare myself officially a rodeo clown.
0: That was an intro I made for the Glenn Beck moment we used to do
1: Glenn.
0: On the show back way back in the day.
1: Yeah, that's right. That's right. God, I mean, shit. Jeez. I mean, he should have been.
6: And then be ready to be used as a tool.
1: Oh, God. He should have played the Dave Coulier part in that show with what was that show called that Bob Saget was in?
0: Full House.
1: I got to get some water. I'll be right back.
0: So that's J.D. Vance. The next story, I should say, is J.D. Vance, who is, he was talking, he called in to some show, and for some reason he decided he's going after James Tallarico, because all these lunatics are trying to shit on James Tallarico and turn him into something, some weird freak, some weird sex freak or something.
1: That's
0: and
1: crazy.
0: He couldn't be any more vanilla or boring.
1: Yeah.
0: Here's J.D. Vance taking a swing at James Tallarico.
7: I don't know what this guy is up to. He clearly has, I think he's well-versed in liberal political theology, but he also has like a weird obsession with children and drag. Yeah. And I think that very often when you peel back the onion at people who are particularly concerned with drag queens and particularly focused on...
0: Oh, you mean like you people? You people are the ones that are particularly concerned with drag queens.
1: It's weird, JD, because I could say this about you. This is your bio. You're doing your bio. James Tallarico does something called, it's called reading, and he's read so much. Did you see him take on the whole, this is a clip of him taking on the whole Texas Senate.
0: Oh, yeah, yeah.
1: And refuting them, and he reads.
0: And how many... cum-stained sofas does James Tallarico have?
1: No one's asked. What a good question. That's right. Nobody's asked that. Maybe there's something there. I don't think so.
7: Peel back the onion at people who are particularly concerned with drag queens and particularly focused on the beauty of 11-year-olds dressed in drag or how wonderful it is that you have a 10-year-old who's taking puberty blockers. Very often, you peel back the onion and those people, I think, have some pretty sick sexual fetishes. And, you know, of course, I don't know that that's true of James Tallarico. All I know is that it's very odd.
0: I'm just saying, I don't know that that's true.
1: I mean,
0: but often these people, when you peel back the onion,
1: a heartbeat away,
0: there's some serious, serious sex fetishes going on.
1: A heartbeat away, whatever that means, from the Oval Office.
0: Oh, yeah.
1: And this guy, I mean, do you want someone to go do something bad to Tallarico? Is that why you're saying this? Because it's pretty insane.
0: Oh, sure.
1: But it's insane. I don't, not even Dick Cheney wouldn't have even done this evil shit. I mean, maybe. I mean, he did lie us into a war, so. God, JD.
0: He's a piece of shit.
1: Todd, it looks like
0: a true scumbag and piece of shit.
1: You ruined Winnie the Pooh, man. You butchered that shit. And Ron Howard, hey, you didn't capture this little bit of him in that movie, that snow job bullshit movie. Shame on you. I don't remember this scene. You didn't betray him like this. Who played him in the movie? God, you missed it. That's the worst betrayal of someone fucking ever. That movie sucked. It's like wrong. Redo it correctly. I would first day as president, I'm calling Ron Howard in the floor of the Senate. We're all yelling at him about that movie. You're going to redo it the way and tell the story like it should be told. Go do it again.
0: So, we are living in crazy times. It is Faithless Shit. Friday. Oh, Fursuit Friday, also trending.
1: That makes me miss Mike Pence. That is the most fucked up thing I've ever said into a mic. J.D. Vance makes me miss Mike Pence! Mother's husband! God!
0: Like I said, Fursuit Friday trending.
1: Oh, yeah. Okay. Shelby's like, I'm always in that,
0: which
1: but
0: is,
1: okay.
0: Which leads to the next story.
1: Yes.
0: Once again, proving that we are living in the most bizarre timeline. This is not from Saturday Night Live. This is not from some sketch show. This isn't The Onion. This isn't, this is actual, this audio actually happened.
8: Hey now, what are you getting at?
0: On the floor of the U.S. Senate.
1: Damn!
0: And I'm just going to play it. It's unbe-fucking-leavable.
9: Many, listen to this, that many airline pilots, flight attendants, and air traffic controllers are part of the furry community.
1: Simply.
9: Lord help us. It's terrifying when you think about this. When you walk onto a commercial flight, it's possible that the pilot flying your plane could have a deranged fetish of dressing up like an animal. You can't make this up.
1: Wait, yeah. Okay. This guy sounds like John Boehner or Mark Wayne Mullen.
0: Oh, it's Tuberville. This is...
1: So, is he running for governor?
0: He's running for governor of Alabama.
1: Oh, my God. That the fuck's insane.
0: And he has a big giant sign with it looks like an emoji of a pregnant man.
1: Okay. Tell me when I can.
0: That says transgenderism is a mental disease. So he also went after transgender.
1: I quit. It's stupid. No, listen, can I explain why this is wrong? Have you ever seen the carry-on baggage flight attendants and pilots get to carry? You can't stuff a furry outfit into that. Does that make sense?
0: He's suggesting that they're flying in costume. He's just saying they're members of that community. And I say, who gives a fuck? Are they good pilots? I don't care if they put on a chihuahua costume and run around dress up as a goat and fuck each other. I don't care what they do when they're not flying that plane. Are they good at flying that plane? The only thing I am concerned about when it comes to, I don't even care if a pilot is an insane Christian.
1: Right. And I watched this Boeing documentary, and what the flight attendants do and what the pilots do, that's one thing. We should worry about these people, these non-union fucking engineers that put together these planes that can, quote, barely turn a screwdriver. And that's a quote from a Boeing project manager, former whistleblower guy. That's what we should be concerned about. But no, really. Think about it, though. If you're a furry, it's rare that you're a furry that doesn't have to travel, right? So if you're a flight attendant, you will take a free flight somewhere, which means you probably don't get a carry-on. And you literally have to roll your suit up into a roller bag, and then what do you do with the helmet? The head part of it.
0: You're not traveling with your suit.
1: Yes, you are. We've done these stories over and over again. There's conventions for furries here. There's not enough. You know, like a friend of mine the Grid Arcade here in Pensacola, which is great. You know, it's a fun place to go. They have arcade games and
0: like old school arcade games.
1: Yeah, right. And they also get furries just show up out of nowhere. They'll have like a furry night. We'll be there and they won't know about it.
0: Air hockey.
1: Yeah, and I don't know how you play air hockey in a
0: with furry. A fursuit.
1: I don't know, but they just show up, and
0: you won't get your fingers smashed, you know, if you're holding the paddle rod.
1: You know what the first thing she says about them?
0: Who?
1: They smell bad. The bartenders. They smell
0: sure
1: bad. There's no way.
0: They're expensive to clean.
1: Right, and. They're just not doing that. What is
0: this? Is in the Congressional Record. This is in history of the United States now that this lunatic moron of a senator, an embarrassment of a human being.
1: Right. Well, yet another.
0: Literally read into the Congressional Record that, you know, there's a good chance that if you're flying somewhere commercially, that your pilot has a weird sex fetish of dressing up like an animal.
1: What was that? Who's that fucking senator that won the race in Alabama that wasn't a fuckhead? There was one Democrat that won one time a long time ago, right before the pandemic. Then I don't know.
0: Happened. I remember. Yeah.
1: He drifted away into whatever. But you guys.
9: Many, listen to this, that many.
1: You're listening.
9: Airline pilots, flight attendants, and air traffic controllers are part of the furry community.
1: Air traffic controllers?
0: Meanwhile,
1: you can also tell
0: you can see the time here because this was on C-SPAN. It's 4:58 p.m. Ain't nobody in this chamber.
1: Right.
0: Listening to this.
1: Yeah.
0: This is one of those performance, virtue signaling performances.
1: For
0: who? For the people of Alabama. He is going to play this over and over and over.
1: Don't vote,
0: and
1: guys.
0: Say, look, you should make me your governor.
1: Listen, has anybody ever appealed to the stupid people and said, listen, no offense, you guys are dumb as shit, right? I understand. sit there like a baby and let the adults vote, and we'll take care of you better than you will. Our votes will take care of your stupid asses, and be afraid of the furry air traffic controllers if you must, right? Fear that, but just don't vote anymore, you stupid cunts. What about that for a campaign slogan? I mean, I could tighten it up some, but shit.
0: And, you know, he's going to win. I mean, there's no way Tuberville ain't going to win.
1: Who's he running against? We don't even know, right?
0: Who the hell knows? Yeah, it's Alabama. I mean, Alabama Stan.
1: He's the dumbest motherfucker. Why were you wearing a bulletproof vest on the ellipses day on September, what was it? No, January 6th. Why? Why, Tubby? Tubby fuck? Were there any furries in that group? Are those furry costumes bulletproof? What are you talking about? Shit! I don't care what time this was.
0: I hate living in this country.
1: This is the weirdest
0: right now,
1: shit,
0: it's
1: man.
0: It's just embarrassing to the deepest part of your soul that doesn't exist.
1: I thought football coaches had to be very smart. Does Nick Saban have a thing he does about it? Does he have 10 minutes on furries like this guy?
0: Maybe. Maybe he had good offensive and defensive coordinators that buoyed him or whatever.
1: Did Mike Ditka say this to the Chicago Bears right before they we are the Bears. Don't get fucked up by these furries. What?
0: Where did this come from, by the way? Who told this guy that, by the way, we got a real problem here because a lot of the pilots, the air traffic controllers, he said. Even the air traffic controllers.
1: We are the
0: strapping
1: Bears.
0: Are strapping on cat dick-shaped dildos.
1: Why? Yeah, that's a good question. Why, Tubberfuck? Why is this in your orbit of thought, if you have that? Why are you thinking about this like that? Did, who's that little tiny little guy that was your senator for a while? Little guy who's AG, little yard gnome looking guy, Keebler elf.
0: Jefferson
1: fuck.
0: Beauregard.
1: Yes.
0: Sessions.
1: Wow. You know, that's
0: the
1: a cheaper,
0: third,
1: that's
0: it?
1: A cheaper guy to costume as a furry. Cause he's like, what was he? 4'5". He could be a gerbil. That takes less yardage of fabric. I bet it's so, are they custom made? I don't even know who I'm asking. Tuberville, are your furry costumes custom made? You must be a furry, because why else are you talking about it? Like, I don't talk about this shit unless it's you guys talking about this shit. So why are you talking about this shit? Are you now, or have you ever been a furry?
0: Jeff Sessions was Trump's first AG, right?
1: Right. We know that, but
0: Trump, he didn't do enough. He wasn't Todd Blanche, who just
1: he's a furry.
0: Has soiled the entire Justice Department.
1: You soiled your squirrel outfit, stupid. What about that mayor? What about the other governor? We forgot about that other governor of Alabama, the really creepy guy who's like, show me your breasts or something in that recording.
0: Oh, the governor.
1: Obscurity. Yeah. We've gone into obscurity. I don't even remember who the fuck.
0: I want to walk up behind you and cup your breasts.
1: You know,
0: that was audio.
1: Yeah, yeah. And then there's Roy Moore, you know. And then there's Maude. I mean, my God, Alabama. Stop voting for people. Stop nominating people. You guys are the worst at picking politicians, political leaders. I will defend that case. I will defend any state you give me. You guys are the worst. Give me Texas. I don't give a shit. You guys didn't nominate that dude with the breasts and the fucking Roy Moore. Shit. Tommy Tuberville. Jefferson Beauregard Sessions. I mean, who's worse at picking leaders? I'm serious. Who's worse in Alabama? Show yourselves. Who?
0: Meanwhile, we don't have much time left here. Oh. I got a lot to get to.
1: Shit, I thought you were going to tell me because I'm fucking insane, man. It's crazy. Why is he talking about that? Go ahead.
0: Everybody's wondering what the fuck was going on with Trump when he was basically kneeling on the tarmac with his mouth open. Waiting for Xi to come out of the plane and load him up.
1: That's a yoga pose known as a suggestion box.
0: The downward Don.
1: Fuck you, Don.
0: The Daily Beast has a story And I don't think this was a mystery, to be honest with you.
1: Yes.
0: Mystery of Trump's leather gloves is solved. We know what so Trump, it was like 67, 68 degrees. Xi is just in a regular suit. Mrs. Xi is in just regular outfit. Melania's in like a regular business type attire. Trump is wearing a heavy coat and leather gloves, black leather gloves.
1: I don't know.
0: That he did take one off to shake Xi's hand and quickly put it back on his hand. Meanwhile, they zoomed in on the pictures when the moment that it was off, and you could see the caked on makeup that he's obviously trying to hide the fact that his hands are fucking bruised again.
1: You didn't want to show your bruised little hands to Xi. Tiny, wee little bruised hands. Do you think in this whole mosaic of shit you're putting this country through, I mean, I'm glad people notice this and everything, but to me, it's fucked up that you think about it so much. I mean, do you think about your little bruised hands more than the Strait of Hormuz, more than the victims of the Epstein files, more than this? Do you think, why did you and Tommy Tuberville talk about the furries together? Or what are these Republicans worried about?
0: The
1: J.D. Vance thinks Tallarico is some kind of, oh my God.
0: Up close photos of Donald Trump reveal what the 80-year-old was concealing with black leather gloves during a welcome ceremony Wednesday for his Chinese counterpart. Trump sported the gloves and a coat at Joint Base Andrews in Maryland for the arrival of Xi Jinping, for whom the president rolled out a 100-foot red carpet.
1: That's so embarrassing.
0: The temperature was 66 degrees, spurring questions about Trump's attire.
1: What was it?
0: 66.
1: On the tarmac, it's even hotter, though. Like, with the tarmac.
0: It's sunny, yeah.
1: FS at 15. And it's an airplane. It's an airport where there's engines and jet fuel. Add another 10. So you're talking about 80, 85.
0: Photographs from Thursday suggest Trump may have been forced to slather both hands in makeup to hide bruising.
1: Is he taking medication that makes him cold, you little pussy?
0: A thick layer of makeup was visible on his right hand.
1: Your pussy little fingers, you fascist fuck.
0: There also appeared to be discoloration on his left hand. President removed his right glove to shake Xi Jinping's hand. Beige makeup on the top of Trump's hand was clearly visible.
1: Find a vein in that Nazi if you can. The game is called find a vein in that fucking fascist, that shriveled up piece of shit fascist. What injectable are you taking that drops your core body temperature so much? Heroin? A fucking coat and a scarf, you fucking pussy, and gloves. What a fucking pussy this guy is. My God. Oh, a plane's flying over me. I'm scared. Stop. Are you doing the stop, drop, and roll or something? Do you think you're on fire?
0: So, yeah, I mean, I have a problem with the Daily Beast headline that says the mystery is solved. It's no mystery. Trump wore gloves. It's because his hands are bruised. I could have told you.
1: Yeah, and the other part is that he's fucked up and on these meds, these fucking experimental injectables that probably drop his core body temperature. I mean, why else? You are, okay, I'm sorry to inject logic into this. You wear a coat because you are cold, right? You can find that in the Bible, I'm sure. And I can't think of any other reason. I mean, maybe you're trying to, is he trying to conceal something? There's this diaper so big
0: very
1: now.
0: Very slimming.
1: What?
0: It's slimming.
1: Oh yeah. Okay, that makes sense. I but not for you. You big fat fucking ass with that and a diaper on top of it. I mean, just wear a garbage bag.
0: Did you see that there's a remote possibility we may get a Democratic governor here?
1: Oh yeah,
0: yeah. Because everybody hates Byron Donalds.
1: Yeah, and he's scrubbing Trump from all of his campaign shit.
0: And listen to this. This is a crowd that went to see him at a town hall.
1: It's the data centers,
0: and,
1: right?
0: And he's yelling, no, no, no, no, don't boo, don't boo.
10: Don't boo. Are you ready? You ready for the other half of it? the previous president, President Biden.
1: And flock
0: See,
1: cameras.
0: People aren't putting up with the bullshit. They're right away. He said the previous president, President Biden, and everybody was like, "Oh, boo, man. You can't blame all this on Biden."
1: It's the data centers and the gas prices. They don't care about any of their gay friends or trans friends. This is the one. The Rubicon is the data centers
0: because it's going to absolutely affect them.
1: That's right, dickheads. And boo away. Go eat him for breakfast.

0: Please, Jesus, let that be the case. The theater people should come for every one of these goddamn GOP fucknuts, and the furries should help. Byron, you better get some security. I'm serious. Like, what kind of, you dumb shit. You're like, oh, man, it's a layup. I can be the governor of Florida, and I get it. Look who the current governor is. He's in Ugg boots.
1: He left. he got booed off the stage.
0: Of course. His security's like, hey, man, there's three of us and 100 people that are very angry about these flock camera and data centers, and they're armed in this state. We're worried about this. I love it, too. I love that you're worried for your safety. You left like a little fucking bitch. Oh, my God. More of this. I love it. They're coming for you, you fuckheads. It sounds like those are leopards.
1: He's like, don't boo. Don't boo. that works.
0: No. It sounds like the leopards are eating your face, bitch. Those are leopards, and they're going to eat your face. You courted these right-wing nut job white supremacist cunts that elect any piece of shit as governor in Florida. I'll cite you. What's that guy? Rick Scott, right? Any piece of shit. The current one. Captain fucking Ugg boots. Anybody you guys will elect.
2: I never thought the leopards would eat my face. Eat your face.
0: Rawr. Oh, man, Byron, they're coming for you. They're coming for your ass. That's not dissent. That is not just dissent. Because let me tell you something. Your side, very violent. You are violent yourself.
1: And I saw some interviews with some Florida triple Trumpers who are saying they're going to vote for David Jolly.
0: Wow. Wow.
1: Part of it, I'm sure, is because of the hue of Byron Donald's skin.
0: Yeah, stupid. Yeah, you dumb fuck.
1: Especially in our neck of the woods here in the panhandle, where the racism is particularly strong and virulent.
0: And if he's scrubbing images, I heard on some podcast about him scrubbing the images of Donald Trump off his fucking site and everything. And that you look at the campaign flyers that are out there, the yard signs, it's like, Donaldson, he actually wants you to think he's Donald Trump. That was his strategy. And now this is what the pivot sounds like. They're going to get you, motherfucker. Those violent GOP lunatics that you courted are coming for your ass. It's beautiful. I love it. More.
1: God, did this really happen? During a Trump rally one time, this is Donald's taking the stage.
0: Okay.
3: And if you're going to have some school, tell my boys that they can now be girls.
4: I have just one question.
1: Oh, wait. That's Joy Reid. I thought this was, oh, here we go. This is Donald's walking on the stage.
4: In case you can't.
1: He was. Byron Donalds took the stage to Dixie.
0: By Elvis. Hey, that's literally the leopards are going to eat your face. You're reminding these white people that you're not white, dude. What? Whose strategy is this?
1: I don't know.
0: I hope you lose. I mean, this is nuts. David Jolly just has to sit there and not do anything.
1: Right.
0: And say data centers suck. Who knew it was the data centers that would fuck everybody up? I didn't see that one coming. I didn't think you fucking idiot, moron, maggots could give a shit about anything, you mouth-breathing motherfuckers, you dumb pieces of shit. And that did it. That's impressive. Good job.
1: And now we have this segment.
2: I never thought the leopard.
1: I love that whistle.
0: It's Jethro Tull-esque.
1: This is a triple Trump voting, MAGA supporting,
0: yay,
1: dairy farmer.
0: Oh, okay.
1: I believe in my second home state of Wisconsin.
0: Okay.
1: Here
0: you go.
5: So I want to clarify about my post.

0: post yesterday about calling the mental health crisis line in Wisconsin. I just needed to talk to somebody because life on the farm is really, really stressful. I've had only my high school employees basically for the last 2 months at the farm helping me.
1: Guess what happened to her usual migrant
2: They got employees. Deported. They got deported.
0: I just needed to talk to somebody because life on the farm is really, really stressful.
2: Wah.
0: I've had only my high school employees basically for the last 2 months at the farm helping me. And I've been putting in 80 hours a week and cows have to get milked twice a day every day. And I can't just take a day off. I can't just stop milking them and say, it's okay, girls, we're going to wait. And I don't feel like the help situation is getting any better. I've had a help wanted sign in the yard for 2 months. And the only people that are coming to help me are people that have full-time jobs that used to work here that are like, hey, we'll come and help you because we need help. And I don't know how you fix that. I don't have housing for people. I can't afford it. And there's none available. And I had a guy stop that wanted $20 an hour and free housing. I told him to get bent. But that's the sad.
1: I told him get bent, she said. I told him get bent. Some guy wanted, oh, a living wage and a place to stay. And he would help you with your cows. And you said get bent.
2: How many times did you vote for Trump, you Nazi?
1: Triple Trumper.
2: Triple Trumper. They took my slave labor. And now I get, you don't have a viable business.
1: Exactly.
2: Get out there and milk those cows until your knuckles pop off your fingers, you Nazi fucking bitch. Because I guarantee you, you dumb fuck, when you go back in the voting booth, you're going to vote for whatever's red. Go fuck yourself.
0: I don't have housing for people. I can't afford it. And there's none available. And I had a guy stop that wanted $20 an hour and free housing. I told him to get bent. But that's the sad state of dairy farming. If you don't have housing and you can't pay them $20 an hour, how do you get employees?
2: Wow.
0: We have 3 weeks before all of my high school and college help go back to school.
1: Cool.
0: I don't know what I'm going to do. So that's where I sit. And yesterday was a bad day because I had somebody call in again and it just throws off my whole day. You know, when I have somebody planned to come in and work and then they don't show up. And then that just adds to one more thing that I have to do.
2: Oh my God.
0: So I'm not suicidal. I'm not any of that, but it's a real struggle. And there are so many, not even just dairy farmers, just farmers in general struggling because one, no employees and two, financial situation of most farmers in America is dire. There is no money in agriculture and everybody wants cheap food. Why should we keep going? Why should we keep going? We are less than 2% of the population that feeds the world. And it's hard. It's definitely hard.
2: Sorry. I had such a hard time listening. I just want to yell at this person. I hate you so much, and I enjoy your misery. Makes me so fucking happy, you dumb fucking Nazi fucking bitch. You voted for Donald Trump 3 fucking times. No sympathy for you. Get out there and milk those cows. How dare these people want money to get... I don't know what the going rate is for milking a cow, right? A living wage. What would that be? $20 an hour sounds right, doesn't it?
1: Well, I'm sure it's just they have milking machines, but you got to load the cows in and
2: right?
1: Hook up their titties and all that stuff. Yeah, yeah, yeah.
2: So it sounds like about more than $20 an hour. Sorry, you're out of your slave labor. Like, is this what happened in Russia with this?
3: Y'all thought it was bad.
1: Sorry,
2: man. This happened with Russia and the
1: serfs.
2: We only
1: have 2 minutes left. I
2: want to
1: get a couple more of these in.
2: Fuck you,
3: Nazi. Fucking Biden, man. Like, this shit is crazy. It was already expensive, yes, under Biden, comparatively speaking, to pre-2020. But now you've got where everything went up because of the tariffs, and then now the tariffs were deemed illegal or whatever, and then the companies get refunded the money they paid the government of our money that we paid for the increased prices, and the prices are not going to go back down. I literally just went and got one meal for tonight. No snacks, no nothing. One meal for one night plus a carton of eggs.
2: No.
3: $62 fucking dollars. That didn't even count the gallon of milk that I'm about to stop by and get now. That doesn't even count the kids' lunch for school to take to school. So I'm
1: triple Trumper.
2: Fuck you.
1: I've got one more.
2: I feel bad for your kids. I really do. I feel bad for your kids. You when you vote, it's like child abuse, right? God.
1: One more to fit in here before we go.
4: I voted for Trump's, but I've done lost opinion because there's no reason for this. These fuel prices and the cost of living being this high.
5: Truck's going to sit there and rot now until this idiot president is out of office.
1: These are all truckers that voted for Trump.
5: I voted for him, and I'm so sorry I voted for him. I would never thought I would say this. I miss Joe Biden.
6: Our fearless fucking leader, Chump, Trump the Chump, now has pissed me off to the point where I want him out of office right now. I voted for him, but the motherfucker has gone clean off the edge.
7: We're dying out here, and most of us, we feel as if you really don't give a shit. And you're listening to too many of these allies, and honestly, they don't give a shit about us. And you should be focusing on your citizens here.
2: Ooh, shut up, you stupid fuckface. I love it. Starve, bitch. I mean,
1: so
2: you did it.
8: What do you have to lose by trying something new like Trump? What the hell do you have to lose? You have to lose. You have to lose.
9: Mr. Trump is so stupid. My God. 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
8: We won with poorly educated. 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
12: Milo.
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2: Nine!
1: So, I don't know, somebody, heads will roll.
2: Oh, yeah, just like the earth.
1: I don't know what was happening. I had to restart. When in doubt, shut it off and turn it back on again.
2: Dear Elon Musk, could you bring your Heil Hitler and ask over here to fix our internet? We need Starlink.
1: It'll cost you.
2: Oh, yes. Yes, it already has. Fuck you.
1: Thanks for buying shit. 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
2: Oh, Jeff Bezos is in the house, everybody.
1: Use that link every time you go to buy shit from Amazon, and we get a wee little commission.
2: Do you think you're
1: so far still?
2: Right. Do you love your shareholders more than you love your wife, Jeff? Oh, wait. I'm just kidding. I'm just kidding.
1: And they're still newlyweds.
2: She probably is one. She probably had to be to hang out with. I mean, you know, do you hang out? Let's say Jeff Bezos doesn't have the money. Is he still your friend?
1: Honey, I've lost everything.
2: Not quite everything. Bye-bye.
1: Thanks. Also join us on our social media at Crab Diving on X, which I'm firing up right now, and on the Blue Ski.
2: Yay. I've never even been on. How do you find it?
1: Thanks
2: even?
1: For go to Blue Sky.
2: Oh, that's it.
1: Dot app.
2: Yeah.
1: Thanks for sending stories as usual.
2: This dog sounds everyone. Like she's auditioning.
1: I know
2: to be
1: she's
2: on.
1: Losing her mind because that. The waiting after the Kong toy is that one of those treats your mom sent over, which are always like, you know, primo.
2: Yeah.
1: Primo good treats. And she sniffed that one out.
2: It sounds like she's auditioning for a Sarah McLachlan, one of those ads. But Shelby, you got...
1: Crapdiving.com/Amazon. Go buy your dog some treats.
2: I don't know how to say this, but I feel like you're not the right type for those sad doggy ads you'll do. You know, I'm not saying what the fucking vet says about you. My God. You dogs.
1: No, that was that one vet the one time.
2: That nurse was so embarrassed that the vet said that. She ran outside and apologized. It's exactly what happened.
1: You weren't even there. You were not there.
2: No, I was there. I was there. And she came out. Your dog's not fat like that bitch doctor said in there. Here, have another treat, Shelby. Get the fuck out of here. No, but I was there. She said something like that.
1: The first time it COVID and it was just me and
2: the time I was there
1: and
2: they
1: were like, you can't come in because of COVID, and they sent the nurse outside, and I was like, really? And they're like, yeah, we'll take her in, and you know, we'll give her a quick exam and give her shots, and we'll bring her right back out. And that's exactly what I said. I said, well, good luck. I said, this dog is you know, almost never alone, and she's kind of a one person dog. But
2: did they have body cam footage of what went on in that room?
1: I don't know, but it wasn't 2.5-3 minutes later that I get the phone call. It's the vet. Yeah, she's doing great. She's fine. She's I didn't hear things getting destroyed in the background or anything. But he's like, yeah, she's fine. She's great. You know, she's like a little overweight. She's you know, she could probably
2: yeah, can't handle her though.
1: I was like, really? And then she brought her out.
2: Like Jack Reacher in there, Shelby.
1: Yeah, you.
2: She's like Jack Reacher.
1: But I don't think she's like biting people. I think she's
2: strong.
1: She's a wrestler, and
2: she's knocking over lamps.
1: She's not. Yeah, yeah.
2: She's Chris Farleying all the tables. It's like, I'm getting out of here. Getting the fuck out of here.
1: She's like all muscle and, you know, yep, a little fat. Thanks. Let's launch into everything, everybody. A whole bunch of shit to talk about. This dog is just...
2: You haven't given her the main event.
1: No, she's just going to do it until...
2: The other thing comes out.
1: Yeah.
2: Has she gotten the Kong toy yet?
1: Yeah, the Kong toy is killed.
2: Shelby?
1: I've got a couple of leftovers that she wants right now. Here, there you go. One,
2: that Kong toy. You guys should change the name of the
1: four air quotes in a row. She's like Steve Bartman.
2: Oh my God, jeez. Okay. Thank you. All right, listen.
1: There you go.
2: And she's getting the big thing now. Good. I forgot I was going to say something about, I don't know, the Bulls. Not the Bulls, the Bears. The Bears. Refrigerator Perry, remember?
1: Oh yeah, man.
2: Yeah.
1: Super Bowl Shuffle.
2: We are the Bears. We are the Bears.
1: The TV network's cut cord on White House is the headline over at the Commie Pinko Liberal HuffPost.
2: Right.
1: The
2: White House? What White House? You mean Bennigan's? Because that's what it looks like. The Rose Garden looks like fucking Bennigan's.
1: The television press pool covering the White House's daily events will reportedly halt coverage in protest of President Trump's decision to bar CNN from participating. So what they do is, I guess there's five of them that rotate, because you can't, like on the plane and shit, you can't have 80 people with 80 cameras and shit.
2: Yeah.
1: So they send one crew.
2: Right. Well, and also, and go ahead.
1: It's a pool feed that they all then share. And the CNN was one of them.
2: Yeah, yeah.
1: It's ABC, CBS, NBC, Fox, and CNN.
2: Yeah, right. And let me tell you, this White House press pool that they have, I mean, I don't know why they get kicked out, because they really have been very, very easy on this president historically. I mean, they really have. They don't ask this guy. Maybe they turned up the heat a little bit, but shit, man, they've been pretty limp. And I actually think, why do we cover a guy that lies all the time? Well, what's the use of being there? Just so we can be used as his platform for propaganda?
1: The guy that runs the Fox News Washington Bureau and is the current TV pool chair, whatever that means, announced the decision in an email that was obtained by the Washington Post and CNN, quote, this is to advise that effective today, the TV pool will not be covering events designated as pool coverage of the president. This follows the White House's position preventing CNN from fulfilling its assigned pool duties. There will be no replacement pool put in place.
2: The Fox pool boy is saying enough is enough, goddammit. The pool boy. I mean,
1: Jerry Falwell Jr. is like, excuse me, what? Did you say pool boy?
2: Right, right. They didn't really need to do this, though. This is performative because, again, this is the most docile pool ever. I mean, they have sucked Trump's dick more than you could have even imagined. So, I mean, I don't know what to say about this. I think they should have fucking stopped filming this guy a long time ago. Get out of his pool. Fuck his pool from the beginning.
1: Or go ahead and, burn your bread. Please.
2: Yeah.
1: We're done.
2: Burn your bridge and then get kicked out of the pool.
1: Yeah, burn your bridge. Good. But make it a great shot. Be like, listen, you fat rapist.
2: And he loves it.
1: Where's all the money from Argentina, from all the billions? Why don't you use that oil money to give everybody $5,000 before the election?
2: Remember way back when he moved that press room to a smaller room, even though they needed more room because there was less people, just to make them more uncomfortable? Yeah. Does everybody fucking remember that shit? I mean, what do you do? I mean, I just don't understand the function of the White House press pool. If all he does is bullshit, then they just exist to amplify his bullshit. And most of them have sucked his dick so thoroughly. I mean, come the fuck on. I don't know. Why is Fox News, after having watched Steve Doocy just literally choke on the smallest thing ever, God, over it.
1: Doocy, probably.
2: Yeah, whatever. The fucking son of that
1: Steve's
2: shit
1: the dad,
2: bag.
1: Yeah. Okay. He's on Fox and Friends. Hey, everybody. Good morning.
2: But Fox, you get...
1: I have a cooking channel, too.
2: That's right. Fox, you get no props, no nothing. 0.0 from me for supporting them. That's so empty and stupid.
1: All five networks slammed the news ban in a joint statement Monday morning. Trump, I think he... I saw another story that he's really unhappy about it.
2: Boo.
1: But this part...
2: I mean, lessons learned, right?
1: Didn't
2: all these people try to appease him at one point?
1: Try.
2: I mean, I'm just saying.
1: Yeah. Work. This is a report that they're blaming Natalie.
2: Natalie
1: Harp.
2: Oh no, Natalie Portman. Natalie Harp. Yes. Okay.
1: That she was like showing him this negative coverage. It was all Natalie Harp's fault that three major news organizations got banned from the White House after she reportedly showed President Trump clips of TV hosts ripping him. Natalie put the final nail in the coffin for CNN, MS Now, and Politico when she showed the commander-in-chief all the negative stories the three media outlets had published about him.
2: Yes.
1: According to a report from the Wall Street Journal.
2: She is an operative. Look at this operative. Literally, they said it for me. She's there to put the nail in the coffin. Who sent her is the question. From where did she come? Where did this spy bitch come from?
1: In particular, she focused on TV news anchors bashing the administration during their broadcasts. And Trump had seen enough by Friday after watching an unfavorable MS Now report. Well, MS Now, what do you think? You're going to get glazed on MS Now, you idiot?
2: Well, yes, because I will say why they might think that, because Joe and Mika went there to glaze him soon after he won the election. They went there to kiss the ring of Donald fucking Trump. And you know what else they did to glaze Donald Trump? They got rid of most of their... They got rid of Meddy. They got rid of... Who else did they get rid of? Joy. They got rid of her. They got rid of a bunch of fucking anchors. They're not there anymore. And they're all brown and
1: is
2: women.
1: Is Eamon still there?
2: Who?
1: Eamon Mohyeddin?
2: He's still there. He hosts a round table on Saturdays.
1: Hours later, Trump gave the news outlets the boot. On Saturday, things only got worse when reporters from the news organizations showed up at the White House to do their jobs, but were stopped at the gate and had their press credentials confiscated. correspondents from MS Now and CNN were relegated to doing their broadcasts from the street outside the White House, which is great.
2: Donald, I don't understand this. CNN has bent over for you so many times. They literally, maybe they handed you the election even when they bent over and spread their cheeks and said, yes, Mr. President, we won't fact check you. We won't say anything mean against you in the debate. And we'll just show clips of reactions of Joe Biden looking weird. We're going to win that. We're going to bring you that. And they still kicked you out, you poor son of a bitch, you stupid fucking bastards. That is hilarious.
1: Other media organizations also released statements standing in solidarity. I would hope they all would.
2: After you paid him off, but the, sure.
1: So I don't know where this is coming from now. This is going to drive him crazy that this part is being blamed on her. Somebody's got the long knives out for her. Somebody's leaking. Somebody in his orbit hates her. Leaking.
2: Yeah.
1: Go ahead.
2: No. I just want to know where she came from.
1: Yeah. I mean.
2: I mean, that's a serious question, because if we can't say on one hand she's manipulating the guy. And on the other hand, say, well, you know, it's nothing really, because what she's doing isn't nothing. I mean, if she's just bored in doing this, that's pretty fucking remarkable, I think. Crazy, you know,
1: but it's another good sign that they're out backstabbing each other.
2: Yeah.
1: At the highest levels.
2: Oh, absolutely.
1: And the closest, maybe it's Melania.
2: What? Right.
1: Melania might be the one doing it, because she hates all these stories of him allegedly kissing her and shit like that.
2: Oh, interesting. Melania's an asset, but now she has her own asset. What better cover to handle her asset than in a cloud of hate? Oh my God.
1: I think she's trying to bury Natalie.
2: Why would someone want us to...
1: She's leaking the stories.
2: Right. But what is the effect in the world of us...
1: Possibly.
2: Of us, you know... saying, oh yeah, that's true. I mean, having our president go, you know, kick the press out of the White House. I mean, what is that supposed to do? Weaken Donald Trump? Well, I'm trying to figure out why she would do this. I mean, what is the ultimate reason? Why would she do this?
1: Melania?
2: Why would Natalie, whoever she's controlled by, or what?
1: What is this
2: agenda? Like, why would she do this? And it can't be because she's bored.
1: Crazy, and she's this weird Trump worshiper that writes him love letters, and that she is probably like, oh master, look, these evil.
2: So her agenda is she's crazy.
1: With this evil, possibly that's what a lot of the reports. It's what her brother says.
2: I know. It seems like. So simplistic and crazy.
1: I mean, I'm not.
2: I'm just saying. I'm not why?
1: Saying I mean, it's not quite possible.
2: There's
1: but
2: no logical reason for her to do this other than she's crazy. I mean, why? Why would she have this agenda? And
1: I don't know what her background. She was on Fox, wasn't she, or something? She was on or OAN or some shit.
2: I bet she owed some creditor a fuck ton of money. Putin, Xi, Kim Jong Un. Somebody came in, plopped out of the sky, and said, "I want you to weaken this guy." Or I want you to make him more authoritarian for some fucking God knows why. And
1: born 1991, raised in San Diego. She and her older brother were homeschooled by their mother, Jill. Her brother said they were taught American exceptionalism at home. She is a devout evangelical Christian. Her father, Robert Harp, was a real estate broker who founded Global Hotel Network, a consultancy for travel companies, in 2000.
2: Okay.
1: He died by suicide in July 2020. Robert earned is that her brother or her?
2: Yeah, her Global Travel Company, and the CEO drops dead of suicide. And Well, this is all normal shit.
1: He had a Master of Theology degree from Dallas Theological Seminary.
2: Jesus.
1: You said seminary.
2: That's ridiculous.
1: Doctor of Ministry degree.
2: Come on, stop it.
1: From Gordon Conwell. Oh. I don't even know what that is. That's a Commedia dell'arte name.
2: Oh, okay.
1: Conwell for a preacher?
2: Oh, my God.
1: Gordon Conwell?
2: So, okay, so I get it. I get it.
1: Gordon Conwell Theological Seminary gave this guy a Doctor of Ministry degree. They're not even... Oh, my God.
2: But what did he do?
1: What a troll. Whoever Conwell's brilliant. Yeah.
2: Is this her brother now?
1: That's her dad. Pre-killing, obviously.
2: Yeah.
1: That's his background.
2: Okay.
1: He was an administrator and adjunct professor at Biola University. Yeah. I don't know where that is.
2: Yeah, Alabama.
1: School of Business.
2: Bile.
1: In 2019. Oh, God. I don't know what these things are. Biola is a private, non-denominational, evangelical Christian university in La Mirada, California.
2: Nine! Sure.
1: It was founded in 1908 as the Bible Institute of Los Angeles.
2: Woo! Yeah, that sounds fun. Boy.
1: In 2019, he joined the Losan movement.
2: Okay.
1: The Losan Committee for World Evangelization.
2: Okay.
1: More commonly known as the Losan movement, Lausanne, is a global movement that mobilizes Christian leaders to collaborate for world evangelization.
2: Right, probably funded by Vladimir Putin or some other leader, so they have a bunch of lackeys under their belt. Who knows? I'm sure there's got to be.
1: Natalie went to Point Loma Nazarene University.
2: God, that sounds so much fun. Welcome to Rush Night at Nazarene. Get up there on your cross, nail your shit to the, you know.
1: Private university in Point Loma in San Diego, California. It was founded in 1902 as a Bible college by the Church of the Nazarene.
2: Welcome to Bible College, the Church of the Nazarene, but it's in California. So that seems, I don't know. All this sounds so fucking cultish.
1: Oh, guess where she went for her to get her MBA?
2: By all of you.
1: No, big time.
2: Phoenix. No, Brigham Young. Walter Mitty University. No. Wait, what's the one that, the big one, where everybody, Billy Graham gets in trouble?
1: It's Liberty University.
2: Oh, yes. Did you study under the great Professor Michelle Bachman?
1: No, she's at Regent.
2: Oh, I'm sorry.
1: Regent is
2: Robertson.
1: Pat Robertson's joint.
2: Big difference.
1: And
2: right?
1: Yeah, Liberty was Jerry Falwell's joint, and Jerry Falwell's Jr. Yeah. And then he had to step down because of
2: watching
1: his wife fuck a pool boy.
2: Right. Allegedly, a pool boy.
1: Allegedly.
2: Not a press pool boy, just a traditional
1: Just a regular pool
2: boy.
1: Well, yeah.
2: Pool boy is really making a splash in today's show.
1: Didn't he buy him a gym or some shit like that? He
2: of
1: set
2: course.
1: Him up in a gym business?
2: This is an evangelical thing, man. They got so much money. You're not going to find some cheap-ass scandalier here. I mean, you know, here, have a pool. You slept with my wife. That's the
1: So she was raised
2: value.
1: Nuts. I don't know, you know, I don't know where the Russians might have gotten to her, but...
2: oh, my fucking God. You don't think they just monitor these people? They got a whole fucking wing dedicated to these evangelical shit faces. Oh my God, this is exactly who I'd monitor. How many dirty ass fucking preachers can you find here to say, hey comrade, I got titty porn I'm gonna put on your computer unless you do X, Y, and Z? Oh my God, these are the most.
1: By 2017, she had become a vocal critic of healthcare in the United States.
2: Whee!
1: After she began suffering from health issues, particularly chronic pain and complications incurred by a medical error involving intravenous therapy for stage 2 bone cancer.
2: Damn, this is Natalie.
1: Yeah.
2: What's her last name?
1: Oh, you know, Harp. You know what it is? That's right. Wasn't it that Trump signed the right to try law? And that she got to try some experimental treatment because of it.
2: Yeah.
1: And it saved her life.
2: Oh, okay. So something she experienced on a personal level.
1: There's all kinds of insanity going on, and being brought up with, you know, all this like Jesus juice squirting on you all the time.
2: Sure.
1: I mean.
2: Yeah, that's weird. And all of a sudden she's just, oh, I don't know, literally has the ear of the president whispering in his ear every news story that he values pops out of his asshole. Just imagine that shit. I mean, the coincidence of that, it being this Natalie psycho that I'm sure just found herself there just by chance is whispering in this little Nazi rape. How gross would it be to whisper in Trump's ear?
1: Oh,
2: I mean, how does that even work? I mean,
1: well, you got to watch out for his scar.
2: Yeah.
1: The scar. And it's these evangelicals. I don't have a problem with Christians at all. I have a problem with these American Christians, these evangelicals that are
2: assholes.
1: Trying to stick their tiny little crosses in our assholes.
2: Yeah, and really fuck with us. They hate us. I mean, they're little Nazi fucks.
15: You don't believe in our God. What's wrong with you? Boo.
2: Fuck off. Your God is a perv, right? Keep your crosses out of our assholes.
1: Yeah, tell us what's worshipable about that Old Testament God of yours. He's a fucking asshole,
2: what's
1: to
2: up
1: be honest
2: with, the youth,
1: with you.
2: Youth ministers and that kind of thing. I mean, how many stories do we have today on youth pastors? I mean, as many as we wanted to, I bet.
1: Yeah, I guarantee you, for every migrant that commits a crime that they make international news, I'll pull 10 in the last month or two of pastors that are caught diddling, stealing, all of the above.
2: If you Googled, associate pastors or assistant minister, youth pastor, if you Googled,
1: I usually just do pastor arrested.
2: You don't. Okay. What if you did it with just youth pastor? I bet you'd come up with things.
1: Just plain youth pastor pastor arrested?
2: Youth pastor molested. I mean, that's...
1: Arrested.
2: Oh, arrested.
1: That's... I do pastor arrested.
2: Oh, okay. That's it.
1: Well, let's do it right now. Okay.
2: That's enough? Jeez, guys.
1: Pastor arrested.
2: Okay.
1: And then, I set it to a week.
2: Okay.
1: Let me see here. It doesn't give me a lot of choices here. Okay, last 30 days. 4 days ago, Fort Worth pastor rearrested for violating bond.
2: Rearrested. Why did you give this guy bond? Why did you let him go diddle after the bond and now he has to get rearrested? That's what that means?
1: That's a video. I don't have the...
2: Not even the bandwidth to cover that story. It's so pervy. Next one.
1: Former pastor arrested, charged for stealing nearly $58,000 from North Carolina church.
2: How did it in cash or electronically? Damn. I bet you took that money cash.
1: Devin Cyrus Carroll.
2: Woo! I'm rich.
1: 23 from Conway, South Carolina.
2: Okay.
1: Was arrested last week for allegedly embezzling, what a strange number, $57,935.13.
2: Okay, hopefully, please God, let it not be digital.
1: From the Happy Home Baptist Church in Nakina, N-A-K-I-N-A, North Carolina.
2: Nakina!
1: Carol is facing 16 felony counts related to the alleged embezzlement.
2: Was it electronically?
1: Seven of the counts, totaling nearly $43,000, involved alleged payments to outstanding loans with Advance America, which offers payday loans, as well as other short-term credit products.
2: Damn, I was hoping you pulled a story where it's like the minister backed his minivan to a loading dock, and they escaped with cash. That's exciting. This is like, come on.
1: Other allegations involve restaurant orders, horseback riding, a water park trip.
2: Oh, that don't do that.
1: Veterinary expenses for his pet dog. Okay with that. Cell phone bills and payment for personal legal expenses.
2: Come on, you can't do that. You're doing so many like bad things, and you have the gall to ask for the legal expenses. What do you think? You have those. You can't claim legal. How do they know it? He paid for all this stuff with this money because they can trace it.
1: Oh, wait a second. Is this
2: boring? Come on. Nobody's stealing bags of money.
1: He was arrested last year.
2: Okay.
1: He was a pastor and employee of Horry, H-O-R-R-Y, County Schools.
2: Come on. Horry County, sure, of course.
1: And was arrested and charged in July 2025 with third-degree criminal sexual assault with a minor under age 16.
2: Of course. That's just a cursory internet search, and that's what you get, right? Not digging too deep there, huh?
1: According to authorities, Carol had allegedly, quote, grabbed a 13-year-old middle school student's private parts in a lewd and lascivious manner with the intent of arousal.
2: Let me guess which party you voted for, whoever this creepo is. Let me guess. These are all Republicans. 100% maggots. Shit, man. I mean, sounds like you're grooming yourself to run for office for Republican, right? I mean, this person is doing all kinds of heinous shit.
1: So, and then one more. Terre Haute pastor, Indiana, arrested for alleged possession of child sexual abuse material. So, there you go.
2: There's so many of them, it's hard to get through all the words with the charges. It's like predictable.
1: Fort Worth pastor accused of sexual assault back in jail after second bond violation. Oh, that's that guy.
2: Rearrested or whatever they say. Got him again. You let him go, though.
1: Kansas pastor arrested, charged with multiple child sex crimes.
2: Okay, shit.
1: This is all within the last 15 days.
2: I guess you can blame the system all you want, but really my question is, what's up with all these religious people and all these bad things they're doing?
1: Oh, my God.
2: To these children.
1: Arrested youth pastor. Where is this? Kentucky.
2: Please.
1: Arrested youth pastor claims he only wanted, quote, to try to help her out.
2: God.
1: Before having sex with a minor.
2: Damn. What about raising the qualifications, if there even are any, to be a youth pastor, to be a pastor?
1: I should do an AI jingle for not a drag queen.
2: Right.
1: Not a drag queen. Not a migrant.
2: Why did the FBI...
1: Let's look at the pastors.
2: Like, listening to these stories, I get why the FBI had to lower their hiring standards to include bestiality participants, or whatever you say that, right? They lower their hiring quota, or whatever it is, their hiring guidelines.
1: But not
2: we will
1: from
2: now
1: both,
2: take bestiality.
1: Not from both sides, Ryan.
2: Well, it has to be. I'm sorry,
1: not
2: hire
1: from
2: the gerbil.
1: Both sides.
2: Well, come on, what about that goat? That goat didn't do his part for nothing.
1: That had to be on Saturday Night Live this week, didn't it?
2: In what way?
1: Are they on hiatus? Well, they
2: have John Kennedy saying
1: it. No, you have a sheep. You get Brewer back. Get Brewer back to do Goat Boy.
2: But yeah, I think you just play it. You just play John Kennedy talking to Cass Patel, and it's like pretty funny. I mean, it's because he's like now because John he really gets John Kennedy. He's like, now wait, now both participants meeting. Yourself and the animal. that's good.
1: Let's check the Drudge Report. I didn't even look over there yet.
2: Cash Patel still sounds so fucking stupid. He never got better at any of this.
1: Trump approval crashes to 29% weeks before election.
2: Nobody likes you, you fuck. You're going to have to cheat to win the midterms, and everybody will have, because that's what you told them to do, right? You told them to cheat.
1: But you'll have to really cheat like bigly to the point where, there's going to be some shit happening, I feel.
2: Luckily, these Republicans are led by the Michael Jordan of corruption, which we've talked about on our show.
1: Not subtle about it. What I mean? Is there's no stealth to it.
2: No, Trump is like Shaquille O'Neal, man. He scored, in Shaquille O'Neal's prime, that gigantic person scored, 30 points a game or something? It must have been. Can you imagine?
1: Couldn't hit a free throw to save his ass.
2: No, but he can hit everybody else.
1: Yeah.
2: You're all standing there in the paint just taking a foul from Shaq. Fuck that. That's what he's like. Maybe Shaquille O'Neal is a better example than Jordan. Because Jordan brilliant, you know.
1: I'm just scrolling through the social media, and somebody please explain to me how this is not like we're in some fucked up movie or something.
2: No.
1: That speaking at the Pentagon, at the Department of Defense, I refuse to call it the Department of War.
2: Yeah.
1: Speaking to like higher ups and troops and shit like that. Jake and Logan Paul.
2: Shut up. That's not real.
1: Jake and Logan Paul.
2: Nice!
1: I didn't even pull the story. I just saw it scrolling, but now I want to read about it.
2: Are they speaking at the Thunderdome? At the,
1: I did see a clip of it, and it just makes me fucking crazy.
2: Are they speaking? Did they take... They still have the ring, right?
1: What do you mean?
2: The ring where people fight at the White House?
1: No.
2: They took that down?
1: Yeah, that went down really
2: quick. I demand that come up. I want a judge to make
1: them. It's too late.
2: Put it back, fuckers. I mean, that's perfect for... You can't hide who you are. I'm sorry. You want to put space fighters in the Arc de Trump. I saw that shit.
1: Influencer brothers Logan and Jake Paul visited the Pentagon and addressed service members last week. The Department of Defense revealed in a video posted. They post this shit. It is all so strange and horrible and creepy and dystopian. And they think it's inspiring. It's good.
2: Who are these people again? Who brothers?
1: Jake and Logan Paul.
2: The
1: fucking, they were influencer pranker teen assloads way back. And then they became
2: boxers.
1: And then they became fighters. Yeah, they're both boxers.
2: Is actually they couldn't get the most famous brothers. That would be very very the Menendez brothers. That's who they wanted first.
1: I thought you meant RuPaul.
2: Oh no.
1: Their brother Ru.
2: Oh no.
1: The glossy clip overlaid with dramatic music fit for a Hollywood movie trailer showed the brothers addressing a smiling group of soldiers and officials before cutting to footage of them meeting personnel, including Pete Hegseth.
2: Were they in the army or something?
1: And posing for photos.
2: Ooh.
1: Jeez. We see all the... This is Logan. We see all the men and women here who are serving this great nation. I don't think there's any greater commitment to sacrifice than those who are willing to live, die, and fight for their country.
2: You know, it would be great. It would be great, great, great if you could find a writer who wouldn't say great four times in your remarks, who wouldn't write that word over and over again for you to say. He makes you seem
16: even
2: stupider.
16: The pleasure and the privilege of getting a tour of the Pentagon, and what a cool experience. We see all the men and women here who are serving this great nation. I don't think there is any greater commitment to sacrifice than those who are willing to live, die, and fight for their country. So I think it's you guys who etch your names in history.
1: And they're not even like inspiring. I don't know which load of a Logan this is, or a Paul this is, if it's Logan or Jake, but it's just like, nothing more inspiring than you guys.
16: I think it's you guys who etch your names in history as you fight for and allow us in this country to have that freedom where we can prosper and be happy and be the great nation that we are. So a deep personal thank you from myself.
1: Get him out of the ring. He's been hit too many times.
2: Yeah, this guy sounds too... A little less Mitch McConnell, please.
16: From myself, my brother, and all of our fellow Americans. Each one of you matter. Take this moment and be proud of yourselves for what you do.
1: This is the other one.
16: This is the greatest country in the world, truly. We are blessed to be born here, come here, and we should never take that for granted.
1: And listen to this, like marching on Mordor music going on.
2: This makes me miss the Tate brothers or the Taint brothers. Remember them?
1: Who's worse?
2: They're
1: rotting in prison right now. Yeah, give me those. About it.
2: Are they really in prison right now?
1: Oh yeah. Oh, and they're upsetty pants about it.
2: All the great brothers, they're in prison. The Menendez brothers are in prison. Can we put these brothers in prison? Why aren't they in prison? Don't they suck,
1: well,
2: too?
1: Well, TBD. I mean, they have had some crypto shenanigans.
2: Oh, uh-oh.
1: And shit, so, you know.
16: That's what God created us for, is to lift each other up in the hard moments, to be there for each other in the hard moments, and to come together as a collective and fight for good. That's why this country was formed. We should never forget that.
2: Hey, give me some more Benadryl, please.
1: The least.
2: That's why this country was
1: interesting.
2: Formed.
1: People, yeah.
2: Get off the benzos, junkie.
1: Wow.
2: God, it sounds like this guy just injected heroin between his fingers or something. Shit, man.
1: You know, you can see the curtain behind him bouncing where Hegseth's jerking off back there.
2: He's behind the jerk curtain. Yeah. Oh, God. P. Pete Hegseth is the dumbest piece of shit.
1: Oh, well, there. I pulled that story.
2: I hate him.
1: We didn't really talk about it. There was that big story. Was it the Daily Mail? It might be the Daily Mail.
2: Yeah.
1: Let me see. Okay, this is really being a pain in the butt now, right now. All right. Jeez. I got to work on it.
2: No, that's okay. Pete Hegseth, I'm just thinking about how stupid he fucking is.
1: Yeah, God. It was just that big story about how the Department of Defense is leaking like a sieve. And they have these spy operations. They're like smuggling in burner phones.
2: Oh, wow.
1: So that they can take pictures of shit.
2: Jeez.
1: Because they know their phones might be confiscated or looked through and shit, so they take pictures of the horrible conditions, like on a boat or something.
2: Yes.
1: And then they send them off and they chuck the phone over the side or something.
2: Right, right.
1: So they can't get caught because how they would treat a whistleblower in this administration.
2: Oh, yes, sure. Who knows what they do, as the Boeing guy, he was a whistleblower.
1: Yeah.
2: You can't anymore.
1: Let me see.
2: I bet these Trump people do horrible things to whistleblowers. Well, we know they do.
1: They also hate his wife. Pentagon insiders unleash on Pete Hegseth's meddling wife.
2: I don't blame y'all. I mean, what's to like about that Nazi bitch? What's not to like? I mean, god damn. Who let their phone open for the call? Did they leak that meeting, the unsecured meeting over WhatsApp?
1: Oh, I forget
2: WhatsApp.
1: Which one it was.
2: Because weird, because Pete Hegseth's family and his wife would know about, like, how you're supposed to keep missions like that secret and not talk about them over, what platform were they on? Like, WhatsApp, right?
1: Signal,
2: that's it. Because you don't want details of an op to leak out, like, even families, when they're communicating with their families in the military, they know they're not supposed to say things specifically about missions because those are monitored and things. And there's Pete Hegseth having the whole thing on Signal, and Watts-his-face is like, and then Watts-his-face butt dialed the Atlantic or something, leaking like a sieve, indeed.
1: Here's, but those are stupid mistakes. These are intentional. Things that are being sent to, like members of the press because they're ratting on.
2: Oh, good.
1: They hate Hegseth, and they hate all the leaders, and they really hate his wife.
2: Ah.
1: The headline: Pentagon. This is Daily Mail. Okay, let me take a deep breath. Pentagon insiders unleash on Pete Hegseth's meddling wife. Whistleblowers reveal her humiliating nickname among staff, how she keeps husband on extremely tight leash, and eyebrow-raising behavior in government meetings.
2: Did you make it with one breath?
1: Yes.
2: That is, give it up for Pat, everybody.
1: Defense Secretary Pete Hegseth's wife has been an ever-constant presence by his side while he helms the Department of War.
2: Well,
1: shadowing him at official events, rubbing shoulders with Trump, training with Marines, and even controversially sitting in on high-level meetings. What the fuck is she doing there?
2: I don't know. What's her name? I don't even know her name. Why is
1: Jennifer?
2: Jennifer Hegseth?
17: Yep.
2: God, are you concerned about your husband's behavior when he gets drunk and, what if he sexually assaults people in their hotel room, other women? I mean, is that bothersome? Or do you care that he's a Nazi conducting illegal wars? What's the biggest turn on for you? Why did you marry this gem?
1: Jennifer Hegseth's unusually powerful and yet unofficial presence inside the Pentagon has ruffled so many feathers of late that DOD staffers have dubbed the 49-year-old Yoko Ono behind her back.
2: Wait a second. Okay, so many issues.
1: Yeah, who's the Beatles?
2: Yeah, yeah.
1: That's getting broken up.
2: So you're telling me Pete Hegseth is John Lennon?
1: Oh, God.
2: God, shit.
1: God.
2: Stupid military motherfuckers.
1: It's proof there's no afterlife, because John Lennon would be finding a way to come back
2: from
1: the dead and kick Hegseth's ass.
2: I think the Beatles might have ran a more effective war against Iran in the Middle East, or maybe they wouldn't have done it at all.
1: The one source said, now there's a woman with an extremely tight leash on the man she married.
2: Why are his clothes so tight, though? Speaking of tight, do you leave his suits in the dryer too long and he looks like howdy doody? I don't know. And why, hey, somebody answer me this. Why at all these monuments Trump's building, there's always a lot of firepower? What's up with that shit?
1: He's crazy.
2: Now he's militarizing.
1: He thinks
2: everything.
1: Americans like that shit.
2: He turned the White House into a goddamn motherfucking military
1: base.
2: Well,
1: in a couple of years when it's finished,
2: it's a six feet underground motherfucking bunker with one dance. It's hardly a ballroom. With one dance, whatever, a heliport, and there's a heliport, and then a new heliport to go with that. What is this? The White House? Is it a fucking military base? It's a military base.
1: The couple who... She's like a parole officer and PR agent all at once, one person said. The couple who are prone to raving about each other on social media and boasting about their happy family met in 2016 when they both worked at Fox News and were both married to other people.
2: Ah, it's the Fox model. Well, yeah, they all do. But everybody does this in this administration, right? I mean, let's think of some just off the top of our head. Fucking Trump. There's one. He switches around every now and then. And who's that other guy? Don Jr., his son, right?
1: Hey guys.
2: What about Kimberly Guilfoyle? Well, related to Don Jr., so. I mean, you know, I'm just trying to tell Pete Hegseth, don't feel special. I mean, J.D. Vance had that thing with, you know, Erica, allegedly, you know. Gross. That's so gross if you did, though. Erica. I mean, that's disgusting shit. With Nicki Minaj, like, ew.
1: Have you no shame, yeah.
2: Yeah. Nicki Minaj said he looked like a leader or something, like somebody looked
1: Nicki
2: like.
1: Nicki Minaj is desperate to get her husband and her brother pardons for diddling.
2: Is that true? Is it diddling stuff?
1: I think so. I think it's sexual assault.
2: You know, Nicki Minaj makes it tough for her fans, doesn't she? How do you still follow her on Spotify? I mean, why would you, though? I mean, honestly, the music's god awful. I mean, I don't mean to be a dick or anything, but shit. I'm Team Cardi easily. This shit. Because they fight online, right?
1: Speculation that the rapper's recent alignment with the Trump administration, including appearances at conservative events like Turning Point USA, might be an attempt to secure legal pardons for family members such as her husband.
2: Yeah.
1: Wow.
2: What'd he do?
1: Let me see here.
2: I mean, it can't be diddling. You just said that just because it's always diddling, right? Or is it just... I mean, it literally always is, according to the Epstein files that we'll never see, I guess. I mean, there's 37 pages we haven't seen yet that are supposedly very interesting. And then Nicki Minaj has the diddling people.
1: Her husband previously served 4 years in prison as a level 2 sex offender after he was found guilty of raping a 16-year-old girl at knife point in 1994.
2: With a knife or at a place called At Knife Point, like At Knife Point, Wisconsin.
1: With a knife.
2: Okay.
1: In the woods.
2: God, that's
1: Minaj has responded to, okay, criticism. She says, he was 15, she was 16 in a relationship. Y'all can't ruin my life. Y'all can't run your own life. Thank you, boo.
2: Well, I mean, listen, the knife point thing is what in the raping part is very concerning, isn't it? I mean, can't we be concerned about that? That's concerning. Scary.
1: Her brother in 2017 was convicted of raping an 11-year-old girl at his Long Island residence.
2: What's in the water up there? Why? What's wrong with everyone? Quit raping people, you fucks.
1: The accusations were invented by the victim's mother. To go after Nicki Minaj's family fortune.
2: God, that, I don't know, man. Invented? Is that his words? That's concerning. Invented. They invented this story.
1: But it sounds like she doesn't need, like her husband doesn't need a pardon, or maybe he does. Maybe he's, I don't know if it's recent, you know what I mean? Like he's.
2: Well, it sounds like none of this needs pardoning to me. I mean, it sounds anyway, pretty fucking creepy.
1: What the fuck are we talking about?
2: God, Nikki. People, let me understand something. People are, your brother is being accused of rapes not committed because people want your money?
1: Allegedly, the brother,
2: okay,
1: says that the mother of the victim is doing that because she thinks she can get a hold of some of Nikki's money.
2: Okay.
1: Through that her brother.
2: Like a stretch, but I don't know.
1: Which is a stretch, yeah.
2: And you're like, why are we talking about this? Exactly. Because this is very Trumpian. All of this is very, we're talking about rape charges. What else will we be talking about? It's Trump related. Why is he surrounded by all this?

0: bad for my rapist brother and cousin, whatever, whoever these people are.
1: Trump is transactional.
0: Trump is a rapist, and he might help me because he might help fellow rapists. True. I really think it's that simple.
1: True.
0: I mean, what president would be more likely? Who would be more likely to do a pardon? Obama, Biden, or Trump? I mean, that's not even a good one for Kelce or Kalshi or whatever the betting place is.
1: Polymarket.
0: Kelce. The odds are, sorry, Obama, your odds aren't good on this one. Or Biden. Shut up, Bill. I see you over there. We don't even want to talk about that.
1: Pentagon whistleblowers send urgent SOS about Pete Hegseth in extraordinary public appeal.
0: Oh.
1: Dumb, deluded, and utterly incompetent. As chaos blunders get so bad, Army leaders turn on the worst defense secretary in history.
0: Let me tell you something. I love that sentence. That almost sounds like lyrics to a sitcom from the late 60s. Like, I don't know. Like if you put big band music behind this, it's almost like...
1: Burner phones, pay phones, borrowed devices, whatever it takes to reach us without being traced. Pentagon staffers are risking their careers to blow the whistle on the disarray and discontentment consuming the Department of Defense under Secretary Pete Hegseth.
0: And then there's Maud. Yeah.
1: One Army officer said, people should know what a mess it is. Things have gone from bad to worse. It is unbelievably chaotic and demoralizing.
0: Da-da, we can't do. Da-da-da, the world important. This time, there's no marching on. We're going to do it our way. Sounds like it belongs in one of those songs.
1: A civilian staffer put it even more bluntly, calling their message to the public an urgent SOS.
0: Oh, shit.
1: What
0: are you trying to say by this? What do you mean by urgent SOS? Like, holy fuck, it's crazy right here. Yes. We need help. God.
1: The conflict is even, they're talking about the, they fear reprisals. From the Pentagon chief, they say, is focused on firing senior military leaders, blocking promotions, carrying out personal vendettas, waging war on wokeness, pushing Christian nationalism, and flirting with a presidential bid while the Iran war grinds into its seventh month. As they tell it, the conflict is even less popular in the building than it is among Americans. Only 30% in the Defense Department support it.
0: You know what? Here's a parallel. Lyndon Johnson, not a great parallel, because we're talking about a defense guy, Department of War cunt, and then we're talking about a presidential person. Lyndon Johnson looked at his approval ratings here in the Vietnam War. It's like, holy shit, I'm not even running again. Fuck this shit. Look, America hates this shit. And he was like, fuck it, and he left. He was like, fuck this. This is like similar scenario. Everyone hates what I'm doing, but this lunatic's reaction is, I'm running for president? Everyone hates me. I'm running for president. Who do you think you are, Pete? Ted fucking Cruz?
1: On Tuesday, God. Republican Congressman Thomas Massey proposed impeaching Hegseth, saying the defense secretary had repeatedly violated the Constitution through handling the war, while Hegseth publicly touts total success. Sources say he's concealing many uncomfortable truths about the war.
0: Yes.
1: Depleted weapons stockpiles, battered U.S. military sites across the Middle East, Iran still choking the Strait of Hormuz, yes. A knocked out Saudi oil pipeline, no clear end game in sight.
0: Pete Hegseth is like, don't tell me about choking. God, this sounds like
1: so. It's crazy. He hired what everyone knew was going to happen. He was hiring people that would just suck his dick and be loyal,
0: and then they run for president.
1: And they're incompetent as fuck. They're not even remotely good at anything.
0: Okay, well, Pat, I would ask you, could we talk...
1: Unless the goal is to destroy.
0: Okay, so Pete Hegseth worked at the morning show at Fox for a long time, right?
1: On the B-team on weekends. Okay.
0: You think his agent was ever like, you know what, I'm going to try to... you know what? I'm going to get my guy. I'm going to get... who's it? Steve Doocy. What was the other one's name? Steve Doocy.
1: Kilmeade.
0: And then who else?
1: Ainsley.
0: Okay. So that agent was never able to unseat any of those giants in media to get his guy, Pete Hegseth, that was going to go.

0: wants to be our Secretary of Defense. I mean, he couldn't get his guy on the A-team, right? The agent couldn't sell him as the A-team. I want to interview him now and ask him, can your guy that could never, that was not big enough, didn't have the juice to unseat Brian Kilmeade as one of the co-hosts on that horrible show, is he fit to be president? I mean, this guy was on the B team. It's not like, you know, we're talking about Donald Trump.
1: Was Trump fit to be president? He was on the fucking Apprentice.
0: No.
1: It was a fake persona created by that asshole.
0: Right. Wow. It's as if you could say that about just about, you know, why is it when you think about past Republican presidents? Okay. George W. Bush was a shit show, right? Daddy Bush, you know, he fucking sucked, but he's one of the smarter presidents, I guess. Ronald Reagan, total fucknut shit show. You know, Nixon, not totally stupid, corrupt as hell, but there's really not a lot of great people that, I don't know what my point is. And Eisenhower really fucking got us into the Cold War over a bad misunderstanding of how many nukes Russia had. So it's just not a lot of good people that have been president. So my point would be, why not Pete Hegseth?
1: Well, TBD.
0: I mean, I don't see the big deal. I don't see any problem with any of this, especially since he's running on a Republican ticket. I mean,
1: money is bleeding out just as fast as morale, they say.
0: Yes.
1: Hegseth told Congress the war has cost more than $37 billion, $12 billion above what the Pentagon originally reported.
0: Damn!
1: The cost of the war for an average household is estimated at $1,650 and rising. That's what we've all paid.
0: We'll pay more. Come on, Pete. Be president. Let's see how hard you can fuck us. Come on, guy.
1: Everybody hates him.
0: Yeah. I mean, I explain to me how people like somebody, has somebody already printed out Hegseth 2028, a shirt, a hat?
1: Oh boy.
0: I'm asking you.
1: Oh, sure. I'll bet.
0: What about Ted Cruz? Does he have merch ready to go in the box at the first campaign event? Does he?
1: Yeah. I'm sure.
0: What is wrong with this country? Why do so many people have ambitions that are just discombobulated with any sense in reality? And maybe Pete Hegseth will be a great president. I don't know.
1: Hegseth, who was once pulled off a National Guard mission after one of his tattoos was flagged as extremist, is reportedly called No Tab Pete behind his back. A jab at his lack of elite combat insignia compared to the decorated leaders he's fired. Other nicknames making the rounds are Whiskey Pete, Colonel Vodka, both nods to reported drinking concerns, which he denies.
0: Concerns.
1: Dumb McNamara, comparing his hardline Iran strategy to the man who dragged America deeper into Vietnam.
0: Oh, wow. That's not a compliment.
1: One female insider has a darker moniker for the defense secretary.
0: Damn.
1: Pete the Predator, a reference to the 2017 rape allegation that police investigated, but Hegseth denies.
0: Oh, wow. Well, he denied it, guys.
1: No criminal charges were ever filed, though Hegseth admitted to the Senate that he paid his accuser $50,000 settlement.
0: Why? I mean, okay. Why? It's
1: because he was totally honest, Ryan.
0: But to settle something?
1: And didn't want to go through with it.
0: How much?
1: $50K.
0: How much does he make at Fox? That's a lot.
1: Well, that was 2017, so that might have been pre...
0: Was that a lot of money for him? I'm just saying. Was that a lot of money for him to fork over?
1: At the time, probably.
0: Jeez, Pete. I guess, hey, you were innocent. Lots of innocent people give up 50 grand in a settlement.
1: When Hegseth clamps down on what the public learns, insiders say he has zero filter on his own social media. 2 weeks ago, he was blasted internationally for mocking an overweight Canadian military cadet online, prompting Canada's defense minister to call his post below the dignity of his office. There's no dignity left in any of these offices.
0: Listen, I don't even remember that story. I don't think anybody in America cares about that. They like it even. They like this shit. They like it when Trump beats up that guy with a stick, right? What's his name?
1: Pritzker?
0: Carney?
1: Oh, Carney? Yeah.
0: The Canadian Prime Minister. They like when he does shit like that.
1: One person said he's a mean, cold-hearted bully who can't help but show his stripes.
0: Who is this again? Is this Pete or Trump?
1: Pete.
0: Or... Okay. They all are. The Republican
1: he
0: Party.
1: He rejects facts.
0: Okay.
1: Expertise and competence.
0: Right.
1: In favor of how he wishes things could be.
0: he's fucked in the head, though. Did they mention that?
1: Delusional.
0: Oh, that's close. Okay. Fucking insane, fascistic, Nazi, not very Nazi. I would say Nazi leaning.
1: So people are hanging in there. This guy says, I'm still at it because I love this country and the armed forces.
0: What do you love about what you're doing now, though?
1: But spoke of the sadness of feeling that they need to speak out, hoping the public know that the military is more than just Pete Hegseth.
0: Well, you need to fucking do something. And honestly, it's your responsibility to. You're supposed to do shit like that, right? It's supposed to be a government of checks and balances. And nobody's, not one person in our government has checked our president to anything in a tangible way. We've impeached him. It didn't mean shit.
1: Well,
0: right?
1: I mean,
0: we haven't done fucking jack shit.
1: Not have a military coup, but
0: then what we have now? I mean, the rest of the world would be like, "Oh, I don't give a fuck. Please have one because you guys are fucking
1: up." Worse than what you got now, yeah.
0: Yeah, I mean, bye bye Taiwan, bye bye.
1: But it could
0: NATO, bye bye the Middle East. I mean, how do we go in the Middle East and defend our bases now that we've shown that we can't? Because the best idea for us would be to leave the Middle East and concede defeat, whatever that means. That way they could something we could just stop. That's the best we could do.
1: Trump mocked his press ban spectacularly backfires at White House ribbon cutting ceremony. Did nobody go to his ceremony?
0: Well, he banned them all. Who's left? You little sad bitch.
1: He was at a ribbon cutting being broadcast to the world with no audio. He was unveiling his new granite helipad on the South Lawn.
0: Oh, hella stupid.
1: Surrounded by construction workers. The
0: fuck you Nazis.
1: The absence of the TV press pool meant there was silence when Trump began speaking because the White House's own video has no usable audio.
0: Wait a second. You sad bitches. You use the press's shit, but yet you kicked him out. You use the press's the audio feed for them?
1: Apparently, they just, yeah. The White House live stream.
0: You losers!
1: The live stream was carried by Trump-friendly Newsmax.
0: Nine!
1: Which cut to footage of Trump speaking outside the White House, but none of his comments could be heard.
0: Oh.
1: The anchor said, okay, there's no microphone because the pool cameras aren't there, so maybe this is one example of this backfiring just a little bit. The ramifications are right here. Can't hear what the president's saying.
0: Oh, thank Christ. The rapist in chief. We can't hear his dumb fucking words about raping someone or whatever the fuck he talks about. Jeez.
1: What an idiot.
0: You're kicking CNN out of the press pool. I'm kicking Politico out of the press pool.
1: We're so proud.
0: Take a shit in the press pool. How's that? Everybody, next time you're in the press pool, take a big shit in it.
1: Who could tell?
0: We ain't got enough chlorine. Oh,
1: this one surprised me. There is this company that you would never expect would do this.
0: Okay.
1: A California agency's lawsuit.
0: Okay.
1: Accusing a company of allowing rampant race discrimination,
0: okay,
1: at its flagship assembly plant,
0: okay,
1: is set to go to trial today. One of a series of similar lawsuits,
0: shit,
1: being faced by this company.
0: Is this where they put together the Starship Enterprise, or what is this?
1: The California Civil Rights Department claims black workers at a factory in Fremont, California.
0: Okay.
1: Were subject to pervasive harassment by other employees, including racial slurs and graffiti. The company failed to prevent or stop it.
0: Graffiti.
1: The Companies also accused of paying black workers less than others.
0: God damn.
1: And depriving them of opportunities for promotions.
0: What the fuck plant was this?
1: You're going to be shocked.
0: Okay.
1: Tesla.
0: God, you know, man. Jeez, if I was reading this script, I'd be like, okay, think of another one, because that's so predictable.
1: I gotta go get one.
0: God, Elon.
1: I'll be right back.
0: Oh, no problem. How about have some more ketamine while you're at it? What's the use of taking all those drugs, Elon? At the end of the day, you're still gonna be the same old fucking racist Nazi bitch cunt. What a waste of ketamine, you sad piece of shit. I mean, really. God. What a boring, it's not satisfying. That's all I'm saying. I thought maybe it could be Dell or Amazon. It's Tesla. Are we still burning the car lots of Tesla? Hey, let me ask something, Elon. Do your cars know the difference between a cat and a shrubbery?
1: I tried to play it straight so that
0: you Yeah, yeah.
1: Because I could have said, well, this one will be hard to
0: You're right, guess. But still, God, it's like shit, man. Hey, Elon, here's an idea, dick fuck. Why don't you make a spaceship where it takes it less than like 6 weeks to warm up and get out into the solar system?
1: Nobody can
0: you
1: do that.
0: Lazy shit. Yeah, I know, not even Elon.
1: Oh, shit.
0: You're dumb. Those one people were stranded in space, man. They were stranded in space, and Elon couldn't do shit for them because it takes 2 weeks. It takes a fortnight to get the engines warmed up to hit the hyperdrive up. Fucking, what kind of spaceship takes 2 weeks to heat up? That's a shit ship. It's not a spaceship. Can you imagine? Oh, Chewie, heat up the Millennium Falcon. I know it's going to take 3.5 weeks, but here come them stormtroopers. I hope they're patient with us.
1: Go outside and peel the Minox off.
0: Yeah. It's going to take 3 weeks. It took 3 weeks for your spaceship to heat up to go rescue those people. Meanwhile, they had to stay up there in that space station. You couldn't do shit for them.
1: It takes a while.
0: It takes a while.
1: You can't just pull it out of the garage and pull the starter cord.
0: What are your scientists doing all fucking day? Get your thumbs out of your asshole and invent hyperdrive, you bitches. It takes 3 hours.
1: It's very complicated. It's very complicated.
0: Oh, I don't care. Put on the white lab coats. Figure out why it takes 6 weeks to fuel up this. What is this dumb spaceship named? The Dragoon?
1: So Tesla, yeah, is it's like a bunch of several lawsuits accusing them of racism.
0: Racism. I mean, hey, listen, these people that build these cars that blow up with the kids inside of, locked inside of them on the way to some weird trip, you can't deprogram or stop the Tesla, then it just explodes, right? What other law? This is a bad company. I thought that you're telling me, aside from all the danger that you find in a Tesla car, there's legal danger outside the car now.
1: Well, yeah, I mean,
0: that's ridiculous, Elon. I mean, really, how about a come to Jesus moment, you dumb, weird fucking, your nipples are all out of whack, you weird turkey bodied Nazi fuck. What part are you doing right? Really? Your cars explode. They don't know the difference between a dog and a rose bush. And now you're in all these legal troubles with your dumb, stupid, shitty cars.
1: We've got other news.
0: Shame on you, Elon. God, have some self-respect. I mean, you took all that ketamine, and this is it. This is all you are still, with all that ketamine up in your body. What a loser.
1: Loser.
0: Yeah, you'd think the ketamine would help a little. It didn't. Didn't. Not one bit.
1: We may have, you know, upped his dosage from microdosing. You saw some of those videos of him with his eyes rolling and shit.
0: Yeah, sure, you're microdosing over there. It looks a little macro to me, but
1: I'm microdosing.
0: I'm a micro dick. My spaceship's ready to go in 67 hours. God.
1: My Indonesian kid says my new character will be ready on Path of Exile.
0: Hey, listen, man. I don't know about Path of Exile. I'm not getting in a transporter being made by your fucking ass. Get Scotty on the job or something.
1: Scotty.
0: Get in the transporter beam. Me and Elon worked on it. Don't do it.
1: Step away.
0: Would you get in a transporter beam made by Elon?
1: No.
0: Okay.
1: No.
2: I'm very scared about what's going to happen in this election. People should not be voting on whether it's $55 a gallon or $3.50 a gallon. That's going to go up and down. It'll fall in the future. We all know that. We have to think of the big issues like immigration. Are we going to ruin our country there? DEI, right. Are we, that sort of thing, which are going to be there well past November. And I'm afraid okay. if the public doesn't focus on those issues, it will be a disaster for the future of our country. I'm very.
1: This is their outro music.
0: Wow. Who is this guy?
1: This is, I don't know. This is a representative. This is a representative. A wow. Republican representative, Glenn Grothman.
0: Oh, Grothman. From where?
1: Let me look that up.
0: Mississippi, somewhere, right?
1: He is, oh, Wisconsin. Where oh, is he shit. From in Wisconsin?
0: Somewhere nice. He's from like Apple Vine Canyon or.
1: He went to Madison. How dare you?
0: Oh, did he? Shit.
1: I love that city. I love that school.
0: Well, somebody's got some explaining to do. Sometimes these horrible Nazi politicians pop up and we just say where they went to school and nobody thinks about it. Who made you like this from that school? I want some names.
1: Yeah, how did you turn out like this in Madison?
0: Well, somebody's doing some weird shit.
1: Such a great city.
0: Well, there's a weird professor lurking about. Created this wacko.
1: He is, I mean, that's where he went to school, but where is he representing? I'm trying to see.
0: Oh.
1: Sixth District.
0: Lee.
1: All right.
0: Is that the Dahmer ward or?
1: That's where it is. Oh, wow. It's between Madison, Milwaukee, and Green Bay, but it doesn't encompass any of them. It's like, so there's a lot of nothing.
0: Okay, that makes sense.
1: A lot of rural. 86.1% white.
0: What? Perfect. Why can't... why don't we let...
1: 40% rural.
0: Okay. Why don't we let dairy vote? Why don't they let dairy products vote there?
1: They do.
0: Oh, yeah, that's right. Cheeseheads.
1: All those white heifers.
0: Wow, Grossman. I mean, what do you do when you go home to your constituents? I bet you never do. I bet your ass stays in some fancy fucking apartment in D.C. or Madison, maybe. You're not going to... Where is this? In the middle of fucking nowhere?
1: Oh, it's been a Republican stronghold since the 50s.
0: Shit, there's four rabbits and five people and probably one really questionable, per the health department, strip club in that area. And that's
1: in
0: it.
1: His district? Oh, Fond du Lac, Oshkosh, I get it.
0: Oh, let me shoot some bears.
1: Sheboygan, I get it. Portage is in his district. God
0: damn. Let no Jeffrey Dahmer come up this way.
1: Wait a second. My house, where we had our house, I think.
0: That vile experience used to live in this district.
1: It might have been in his district.
0: He was a dangerous driver outdoor in the gravel roads.
1: They've changed it. You know, they've gerrymandered the fuck out of it. So I don't know what the district was back then. But
0: right.
1: The house that we had in Twin Lakes, Wisconsin, I believe... was in his district.
0: Many American constituents lose their lives of motor biking in the backwoods.
1: And it goes out to Half Lake, Michigan.
0: Shit. Oh, we let the sturgeon vote. Did the sturgeon vote there?
1: It's strange. Why would the district go out to Half Lake?
0: It's strange. Why would this person have a person? Why would this person be a human being representing what is mostly animals? It's a non-human district
1: to
0: me.
1: So you guys shouldn't care, says the Wisconsin Republican, about gas prices, you know, and things like that, like food and stuff. Don't worry about that.
0: Isn't it better for the environment when you burn less gas?
1: Who are you asking?
0: The deer and the rabbit and the honey badgers are represented. The honey badgers need to be represented. I can't so hard. I can't do Wisconsin.
3: Walking into the West Wing every morning, I could feel God was with us.
0: Shut up.
3: I felt just this peace. And listen, these jobs are hard.
4: Oh.
3: You're being shot at figuratively and our president literally.
4: Yeah. 24/7.
3: 24/7.
1: We played that clip. Remember, that's our agriculture secretary.
0: Yeah. Oh, yeah.
1: These Christian nationalist lunatics.
0: I'm going to climb up here on the cross. Who's shooting at you, dumb bitch? Nobody's shooting at you. You stupid fuckhead.
3: Figuratively and literally.
0: Quit raping the environment. What is your real job? She's what is secretary? Is she?
1: Ag.
0: Okay. She is Department of Ruining the Farms, just like Vince McMahon is the wife. Department of Ruining Education. Department of Ruining the Environment. Blah, blah, blah, blah, blah, blah, blah.
1: This, yeah, this is everything Putin wanted.
0: My name's Grossman. I represent the sturgeon of Wisconsin and the rabbits.
1: The sturgeon.
0: What's the most common animal out there? Don't make a deer. Joke. Okay. No. What about bears? The bears?
1: There's bears.
0: How do we keep the bears out of here? You put a...
1: It's mostly deer, though. There's a lot of fucking deer.
0: Put a goalpost in your backyard. I heard that on...
1: I know, because I almost hit a couple.
0: Oh, shit. Well, you drive so fast. I get it.
1: I may have.
0: You gotta drive slower. Exceeded
1: the speed limit at times up in the middle of nowhere in Wisconsin.
0: You're not going to get the deer vote driving like that, are ya?
1: A friend of mine totaled a van.
0: Yeah.
1: Hit a couple of deer.
0: Right. That's the one place we're like, I wish we get a Jeffrey Dahmer type up here to eat these people. They're so bad to us.
1: Also in L News, join us on Wednesday. We'll be back. The God, Mamdani met with Trump again.
0: God.
1: And Trump loves him.
0: Because he charms the guy.
1: And yeah.
0: Listen, Mamdani, that speech he gave about he would arrest, he had his team look into how he could arrest Netanyahu or something. I mean, that was amazing. Hopefully that wasn't AI and I got duped or something, but shit. Did you see
1: Trump
0: that? Did you see that where Mamdani said that he got asked his team to figure if there's any way they could arrest Netanyahu and turn him over to the international criminal?
1: Yeah.
0: Did you? Okay, so maybe that was real. I love that.
1: Trump was highly complimentary of New York Mayor Zoran Mamdani when speaking to the press outside Gracie Mansion today. The feed was provided by Spectrum News New York One, taken by CNN in the midst of the White House press pool, blah, blah, blah. In his remarks, because they were at Gracie Mansion, the CNN could be there. In the remarks, Mamdani said the two discussed how we can make it easier to afford life in this great city we call our home.
0: Mom Donnie's probably like, this guy is so dumb and fucking high.
1: Trump said, I'll be able to say you're going to be a great one and you're off to a start. So I just want to thank the mayor for the invitation. I'm in New York to do the United Nations tomorrow. Oh, that's going to be great. I wonder how he's going to take it, because I think there's going to be a lot of speaking out against the United States.
0: If I was the country
1: tomorrow, or, you know, throughout these speeches
0: at the
1: UN about this Iran shit.
0: I mean, imagine seeing this fuck in the parking lot. He's like, sorry, Ukraine, we can't give you any of those interceptors, but we want you to stop bombing their gas, their refineries. God, I'm going to kick his ass.
1: I'm in New York. I have to do the United Nations tomorrow. I have a lot of meetings right now today, very important meetings with heads of different countries. But this is like a little bit of old home week for me, because so many things we've done, so many things from the beautiful home or house or building standing right behind me.
0: Hey, how'd you do in the markets today, Donald? That's the question everybody should be asking you. You fat fuck. How you doing in the markets? How's this crypto? Is it okay? Is your crypto okay? It's the only thing you care about is money.
1: He doesn't know anything about it, but he knows that the sons are making bank on crypto.
0: God, you got the worst sons. Not real. I mean, there's the Tate brothers. Who's worse, the Tate brothers or the Trump brothers? Trump brothers, right?
1: I'll say the Tate brothers. I don't know
0: what. Here's a
1: family. It's different types of victims, you know. I mean,
0: sure.
1: the Trump brothers are probably ultimately going to have more victims because of whatever their influence might have been on dad's policies.
0: Okay.
1: Continuing.
0: Here's an interesting one. Menendez brothers versus Trump brothers. Who's worse?
1: Oh, please, the Menendez brothers.
0: What are you talking about?
1: Let them out.
0: Oh, yeah, yeah. It's the Menendez. We're pardoning the Menendez brothers.
1: Let him go.
0: And anybody Nicki Minaj wants pardon. I'm all about that bass. Shit.
1: All about that bass.
0: That's her, right?
1: No, that's...
0: Damn. I know who that
1: Meghan
0: is.
1: Meghan Trainor. Trump... had a meeting with Mamdani and they loved each other.
0: Mamdani doesn't love you.
1: No, he hates your ass.
0: You fuck. I don't love all that, but whatever. Whatever helps him, I guess. I hate that.
1: Trump's like, he calls me a fascist.
0: Yeah. He hates you, dude. He fucking hates your ass. I mean, get the fuck out of here. Please.
1: Oh, look, the White House is launching Trump TV 2 days after the press ban. There we go.
0: Right, of course.
1: There it is, the state-run media.
0: Right. Hey, what? How much is it to get his truth early?
1: $100,000 a month.
0: No, that's not. Is it really?
1: I thought it was.
0: Well, that's a lot of money.
1: $100,000.
0: Well, what's $100,000 times 12 then?
1: $1.2 million.
0: Okay, if you did the whole year, would they give you a couple months for free?
1: Maybe you get so much money. Maybe knock $100,000 off.
0: You get to hear the. You get to hear whatever Natalie Harp wants him to share on social media early than say me. Why would you care so much? Because it's like the rich people are like, ooh, I'll pay you to have it be this thing next rather than
1: Natalie Harp. How much to get Trump?
0: How much is Natalie Harp being paid by Russia?
1: $100,000 a month.
0: Wow, that's unreal.
1: That's right.
0: That's crazy, though. That sounds like an onion thing. I hate saying it, but it does, doesn't it?
1: President Trump is now offering Wall Street a sneak peek of his Truth Social posts before they're published online for up to $100,000 a month.
0: Imagine if Obama did it, dot, dot, dot. There you go. Enough said. They'd lose their fucking shit. George W. didn't even have the... couldn't even do this.
1: It's so fucking blatant.
0: God, you Republicans are fucking... If you're not the worst... If you don't have the worst strategy, you're all about corruption or raping people. Right?
1: Yeah.
0: I'm trying to find out a different kind of Republican. Either you're like W., you make dumb as fuck decisions to get people killed. Your FBI doesn't do shit about... terrorists coming over in this country, just ignores it. And then we celebrate this 9/11 in a weird way, never thinking about all the bad shit that led us there. Or it's you guys are a bunch of fucking rapists. Shit.
1: So did you see this Boebert stuff?
0: Boebert.
1: Lauren Boebert?
0: God, Boebert, I've missed you in the news. Thank you for returning, I think. Boebert.
1: She's having a rough time. And her son's having a rough time.
0: Todd.
1: He's in jail for like sex charges with a kid now.
0: Oh, wow. Wow. Jeez. Where is she fucking from? Where is this?
1: Colorado?
0: Yeah, man. There was a meth head at this one venue that used to call Colorado Catadado. Like she said it differently for some reason, and nobody ever
1: Catadado.
0: Said Catadado. We have a DJ coming in from Catadado, so we might have to cancel your comedy show. I was like, oh, Catadado in a DJ? Wow, let's just cancel all the shows to this DJ from Catadado you're flying in. I even know where that... I've never heard that. Have you heard it pronounced that way?
1: No, not
0: Catadado.
1: No, unless somebody's like driving over a bumpy road.
0: The floor recognizes the gentle person from Catadado. Catadado.
1: Maybe if you had a Muppet saying it, or one of the creatures from the cantina on Star Wars.
0: Cadadado. Ooh, cadadado.
1: Lauren Boebert, quote, I am not a lesbian or bisexual, she says.
0: Okay, boy, this is good.
1: Following a complaint filed with the House Committee on Ethics.
0: Ew, wow, what a good story.
1: Alleging that the Colorado congresswoman had sexual relationships with three staffers she supervised.
0: Wow.
1: Two of which were women.
0: Okay.
1: And paid $200,000 in hush money.
0: Damn!
1: In an attempt to keep one of the relationships a secret.
0: Give it up for Catadado and their representation there. Good job. Where's that money coming from that she's paying off two-thirds of the staffers she raped? Or all three of them? Or two-thirds were women?
1: It sounds like one of them.
0: Okay.
1: She rejects the allegations, of course.
0: What are you going to do, Boebert?
1: Saying this is nothing more than politically motivated stunt designed to manipulate the ethics process, create headlines, smear her, and generate clickbait.
0: You guys are manipulating the ethics process for calling me out for diddling my staffers.
1: The complaint says Boebert had relationships with former district director Clarice Navarro Ratzlaff,
0: Clarice,
1: district chief of staff Raven Finnegan, and former chief of staff Jeffrey Small.
0: Okay, these are all fake names. Finnegan, Clarice, and Small. Okay.
1: The complaint claims the six-figure hush money was issued to Navarro to disincentivize her from filing an ethics complaint.
0: Disincentivize sounds so... what a nice way to say that disincentivize bribe to incentivize her, not to say it, to bribe her, to disincentivize her from doing the right thing. That is the most fucked up way, journalist, to say that I've ever heard.
1: Boebert, a far-right politician with an extensive anti-LGBTQ plus track record,
0: yes,
1: also denied the affairs in a separate statement, suggesting that she is strictly heterosexual. Well, I'm not a lesbian or bisexual.
0: Right.
1: I have never, ever been in any inappropriate relationship, nor have I ever been sexually involved with any staff.
0: God, it sounds like you have, though. See, that's kind of like you want to call a Spiro Agnew denial that turns out to be just wait a couple of days and they're going to be walking that shit back, right?
1: We do have a cameo.
0: Oh, no, please. Not a George story, Santos.
1: No. I mean, in this story, not the website.
0: Oh, okay.
1: She also addressed a claim made accompanying the complaint that has attracted widespread media attention. One source also claims that Boebert and Navarro had a threesome with former U.S. Representative Matt Gaetz.
0: God. Oh, my God. I threw up all over the studio. Shit. You got to deny that, huh? And by the way, listen, we already had this in a story, the Liberty people, right? They did the threesome thing in Florida. This is not interesting. The Matt Gaetz thing makes it a little interesting, though. That is, hey, listen, Boebert, that's bullshit. You're a little too old for his ass, right? I mean, God, that's true, though, right? What are we talking about? Matt Gaetz. How old is Boebert?
1: 30s, 40s, 40s?
0: You're way too old by far, Boebert. Hey, she's saying that she hooked up with Matt Gaetz or the universe is.
1: The allegations, sources say.
0: What's the source?
1: We don't have that information.
0: Okay, that would be interesting.
1: Gaetz denied the allegation X. I'm requesting that anyone with video of me in this alleged threesome please release said evidence immediately. Unedited, please.
0: What on what earth would you talk about this and even use the word threesome? The alleged threesome. Is that what's alleged? The number of people involved or the whole thing? See, Boebert said the same thing, too. She was like, we're accusing you of being involved in this thing. I'm not a lesbian. That's not a denial of the thing that happened, though. No one asked you that.
1: Lauren Boebert caught fondling Gaetz's genitals during family-friendly musical. That's it. Remember that headline?
0: Oh, how? No, but I should have.
1: It was Beetlejuice.
0: I remember now.
1: Yeah.
0: We live in such an age that I forgot about that. How sad.
1: She was vaping, too.
0: Right.
1: And got called out on it. And then the security cameras caught her. Giving her boyfriend a hand.
0: Vaping, hand jobs, idle hands. I mean, you know, she was just trying to keep herself busy. And you're watching. To me, the grossest thing is like, in terms of you, we don't really need a musical version of the Beetlejuice movie.
1: There's a couple of good songs I've heard.
0: Right. Does a musical theater genre solely exist to amplify films that we've already seen that people say, oh, that would make a good musical? Is that what it's sunk to now? That's this story. Beetlejuice, the musical, is this story. We've created a musical so blasé. I haven't seen it, but it's so compelling that you're able to vape and give someone a hand job during it and not miss one bit of the story. Wow. I guess no more Stephen Sondheim for us. Just Disney.
1: Well, he is dead.
0: Beetlejuice, the fucking musical. It's just sad. It's like Beetlejuice, the musical. What else? What else came to that theater other than that? Really? Let's look it up. I bet it was The Lion King. Let's have another The Lion King. Beetlejuice, the musical. Beauty and the Beast probably was there. That's sad. God damn. Any Chekhov? Who got fondled during a Chekhov play this year? Name me one play, one Chekhov play where someone was vaping and fondling during. You can't. Something Kenneth Branagh was in.
1: There might have been some, you know,
0: some
1: avant-garde in Soho.
0: What Penner play?
1: Black box theater where everybody was on psychedelics.
0: That might have been part of the play.
1: Right. That's what I mean.
0: Right. Not the audience. Not Bobert, what Pinner play have you gone to and fondled the penis during? I'm just wondering. The birthday party.
1: The caretaker.
0: Watch it. God, imagine her in a Pinner play 5 minutes in. What the fuck are we doing here? Where's my vape? Give me your penis. I'm bored. Stupid bitch. The theater ain't for you. Get the fuck out of it. And you too, fucking Beetlejuice.
1: But they watch WWE.
0: I hate it.
1: That's their theater.
0: We got to take the theater back. That, as a president, we are taking it back.
1: And
0: we're
1: UFC.
0: Taking it back. We're getting rid of all that bullshit. We're taking back the theater and no more Disney. Sorry. We've... Disney... Broadway...
1: He's going to knock down the Kennedy Center if we can't put his name on it.
0: Shit, man. I can't even begin to say that stuff I do to Trump's buildings. I mean, I'm going to fucking pave them into the fucking ground, and we are not having one more Disney musical on Broadway. We're going to give ourselves a 10-year vacation from that. And then put back Beauty and the Beast, motherfuckers. Oh, I wish I could watch a dresser dance right now. You can. Go to Broadway. Fuck. Shit, really.
1: I saw Titanic on Broadway.
0: Oh, my God. A remake of a movie. No thanks. No,
1: but
0: thanks.
1: It wasn't really.
0: Yeah, but it's a Titanic. Boy, that's a tired ass story. The Titanic, what happens?
1: They hit the boat something sinks, and they sink, right? Yeah. And they sang about it.
0: It's perfect. It's a musical you can watch, gut leave, go get cotton candy, drinks and everything, come back. No one has, what happened while I was gone? We got closer to the end of the play where the fucking boat sinks. Oh, catch me up on what happened. What happened during Beetlejuice? What happened during the dance number, Shake, Shake, Shake, Sonora? How was the plot advanced? I was getting more popcorn. I was hand-jobbing this person and vaping. Sad.
1: We've got...
0: Can you imagine somebody with season ticket holders to some musical theater place? It's like, oh, this season, oh wow, not one fucking Disney musical's on this. Oh, that's awesome. That's not the case though. There's got to be one Disney musical in every season ticket holder's whatever subscription to whatever theater they belong to. You imagine the day when, well, you don't have one.
1: People, you know, have to take their kids to shit, which is,
0: no they don't.
1: That's my point exactly. Go to
0: leave
1: something
0: them at
1: else.
0: Home leave them at home watching, staring at the screen. That's what they'd rather do anyway. Leave your little Gen Alpha fucks at home. It's a theater, for fuck's sake. Have a little Chekhov in there. My kid hates Chekhov.
1: Go see Chekhov.
0: Why not? Why not some Chekhov? I mean, they still have furniture there in those Chekhov.
1: I don't want to go sit through Chekhov, to
0: oh,
1: be
0: yeah,
1: honest
0: you
1: with
0: do.
1: You.
0: I love it. Uncle Vanya, get the fuck out of here. And guess what, guys? They got all kinds of furniture in Chekhov, just like Beauty and the Beast, but it didn't dance and do scenes. We leave that to the humans. Wow.
1: Why is the gun there?
0: Yeah. Well, the gun in Beauty and the Beast would start dancing and tell you why it's there. Right. And it would be boring. You say, what am I doing? Why did I spend this money to see this dumb play without a message? Bring back Macbeth. Bring back the Scottish play with the guy from Frasier.
1: This could be interesting, this depriving Trump of his most favorite thing, which is publicity. Being
0: and raping.
1: Because he's...
0: Diet Coke.
1: He's losing his mind now. If he thinks something Trump TV is going to work, nobody's going to watch it.
0: Wait a minute. It's a pump and dump, right? Is it traded?
1: Does he think if people are going to pick it up and like cable news is going to pick up Trump TV and shit like
0: is
1: that?
0: Is it part of a media group that's publicly traded on the stock market?
1: I don't know.
0: Because that's
1: going to be under
0: dump.
1: Trump Media, which is...
0: Is that on the stock market?
1: Yeah.
0: Okay. Oh, remember when Jimmy Carter burned his peanut farm? Didn't burn it, but he got rid of it.
1: Sold it. Yeah.
0: He sold his peanut farm because of the, he didn't want it to appear biased. I even know how that would make you biased. I'm a president, but I'm going to throw all my special interests behind this fucking peanut farm, right? I don't even get that. Why did he have to get rid of it? I don't know how it would make a difference. But a media company publicly traded on the stock market, seems like the Trump TV is nothing but a pump and dump. Influenced by a president with his own media company, which would be part of the pump and dump. Come on. What a boondoggle this is. This is fucking... Does he watch that movie Wall Street with Charlie Sheen in it and think, what happened? Why did he go to jail? Or Martin Sheen, whichever. I don't understand the conflict. What happened? How could they send him to jail?
1: Anxiety ripples through Trump world as report warns of, quote, beginning of the end.
0: Oh, my God. It's a slow day at the Atlantic. Who wrote this shit?
1: Raw Story.
0: Okay. Okay. Raw Story broke the Hulk Hogan thing, right? Was that them?
1: No, that was Gawker.
0: Okay, sorry, guys.
1: President Trump's tough guy act is looking more like a tell than a threat. The 80-year-old president has absorbed a cascade of defeats in the past week as the Federal Reserve raised interest rates over his objections. The Supreme Court struck down his push to restrict mail-in voting. A federal judge blocked him from slapping his name on the Kennedy Center. Representative Maria Elvira Salazar.
0: Elvira?
1: Yeah.
0: The
1: Republican of Florida ran a campaign ad distancing herself from his immigration enforcement record. On top of all that.
0: But she's a Republican?
1: Yeah. Gas prices climbed more than a dollar over the past year and diesel hit a record high.
0: Yay!
1: Axios is reporting Time, Power, and Support wane for all lame duck presidents. This is what the beginning of the end looks like.
0: Damn! You're all banned from the press pool!
1: Which is what scares Trump advisors the most. Trump often retreats to his worst impulses when he feels most powerless.
0: On everyone's LinkedIn that took one fluid ounce of blood money from this fucking administration, there should be a classification, a scarlet letter, let's say, that you cannot take off your profile. You are not allowed to distance yourself from Donald fucking Trump, you goddamn Nazis. Not if you took one red fucking cent. I want that law passed. It's called the Transparency Act. It's called the scarlet fucking letter on your LinkedIn. If you took money from Trump, a giant red T next to your name. Is that illegal or appropriate? I want that.
1: That's probably illegal.
0: I don't give a fuck. You make me dictator for one day and I'm putting that on everybody's. There's a whole commission. Who gets a red T? Who gets it? Who earned it?
1: And that a lot of the staffers are shitting themselves because they think the Democrats are going to take the House and the Senate, and it's going to be investigations galore.
0: Hell yes,
1: into everybody. And they had to spend money on attorneys and shit. who is Goebbels' wife?
0: Oh,
1: Katie Miller.
0: Oh, Katie.
1: This piece of shit.
0: You will not be spared.
1: Wrote on X, whining that her family spent money we did not have on lawyers because of multiple partisan Democrat-led investigations into President Trump after the first term. You can't convince me Democrats won't do this again. Oh, they most absolutely will.
0: They fucking better, motherfuckers, because think of all the families that you separated, that you deported wrongly, that you did all this bad shit to. They didn't even have any money to defend themselves. I hope you end up broke from defending yourselves. I hope your family goes broke defending themselves. That is the least I hope for. And listen, fuck off. Fuck off. Yeah. Not one person is safe from the taint. That is my...
1: Work on your Dutch.
0: We'll find you there too.
1: That's where The Hague is.
0: Oh, yeah.
1: Work on your Dutch.
0: That's right. That's all you... Mom Donnie said that's all you... All he would have to do to be able to arrest Netanyahu is to have our country sign on to the criminal court thing in Bobber. And we're doing that one. Yeah. And everybody's going to The Hague. I'm renting a big plane. We're all going there.
1: Take Trump's cutter plane.
0: Yeah, we'll just push you off as we go past in a little parachute, you dumb fucking bitches. Not one person. You're going to get that A on your LinkedIn, the scarlet T. The scarlet letter T on your LinkedIn, like where they put the verified thing so we all know who the fuck you are and you can't get another job. Oh my God, that's funny.
1: According to Axios, the president himself has spent the past year wargaming a third impeachment fight, banking on Republicans holding the Senate to blunt any real threat of removal. however, the boast also acknowledges one guy says Trump has bigger balls than anybody in D.C. The Post also acknowledges that Trump's protection comes from Senate vote counting, not from public opinion, which is turning against the economy. So,
0: you know what I would do?
1: He still doesn't have two thirds.
0: Fuck that, though. What you do is you take away his support by finding the weak little gazelles, the weak Republicans that have legal shit going on, and say, listen, you're going to go to jail unless you comply, unless you deal with this. You know what I mean? People need to go with that threat in that way.
1: Lindsey's never going to jail.
0: Lindsey?
1: Yeah.
0: Oh, that's right, because he's dead.
1: Yep. Warmonger.
0: Oh, damn it, Lindsey. Can we put his corpse in jail or something? Get your ghost to Lindsey Graham. Get into jail, motherfucker.
1: Mitch is still around, though.
0: No, he's. Is he? Come on, please. I think we need a third opinion on that. I don't know.
1: Oh, so sad.
0: It is, Mitch. Way to ruin it, right? I mean, really. I mean, it's going to be so anticlimactic because when, guess what, everybody's going to say, hey, Mitch died. I thought he already died. And it's going to be people say that as a joke, and they'll say that as just a logical remark because you won't know. Right? It's anticlimactic. He's ruining it.
1: Well, and if for some reason you're pro Mitch,
0: what the fuck?
1: Then
0: I'm pro gonorrhea.
1: You're just not. This isn't a great legacy to go out with.
0: Oh, that's not. That's true. Well, how does you imagine President Ted Cruz? I mean, how would that even happen?
1: No.
0: God, talking about personalities, though. God, I mean, it's quite a hurdle. You got the personality of chlamydia.
5: When animals get pissed.
0: Oh, shit.
1: When animals get pissed, everybody.
0: Okay.
1: Australia.
0: I'm going to go with shark, Pat.
1: A devoted father and grandfather-to-be was reportedly killed by a shark while swimming at a beach.
0: God damn it!
1: Australia.
0: What?
1: Greg O'Neill, 63, was swimming at Sorrento Beach in the northern suburbs of Perth in Western Australia on Friday.
0: How far off
1: when the attack happened in front of horrified beachgoers.
0: Damn, you ruined everybody's fucking day.
1: One resident.
0: Oh, God, that's horrible.
1: Said, I couldn't believe there was that much blood that could come out of a human body.
0: Wow. Okay. What do you think happens? God, this is a horrible story. Fuck these sharks. How many attacks are we going to let happen?
1: You'll like this.
0: They got that motherfucker.
1: O'Neill's death prompted Australia's fisheries minister, Jackie Jarvis, to make the rare call for a catch and kill.
0: What the fuck?
1: Of the great white, which is a protected species.
0: Protected? That the rare call. A little too late, says the family of this person that got, I couldn't believe so much blood came out of the body. Oh my God. You know what movie was that? I'm trying to think. There's a movie. Oh God. It was on Netflix. It's where this guy went and rescued somebody from a prison camp, and he used like every gun on earth. The Expendable, or it doesn't matter. The Extraction or something.
1: I can't.
0: He had these grenade launchers, and he just launched them into the hillside to kill all the enemies. And that's what I think they should do in the water. You know, those grenades that sound like this.
1: She said, in making
0: launch that into
1: depth
0: birth.
1: Charges. She said, in making that decision, I considered the exceptional circumstances of the attack, the hazard posed by the shark, and the potential recovery of coronial evidence.
0: Fuck yeah, that they ate my loved one, and I want to go in their body to rip that shit out of them. That's what I'm talking about. Let's go get these sharks, goddammit. It's that scene. I think about that scene with Alec Baldwin.
1: No remains have been found specifically, but they are confident the swimmer died as a result of the attack.
0: Right, of course. Who played in Silence of the Lambs?
1: Anthony Hopkins?
0: Sir Anthony Hopkins in the scene with Sir Alec Baldwin. We're going to kill that motherfucker. Hey, Anthony, he's like, say it with me, say it. And you know, we're going to kill that motherfucker. We're going to kill that motherfucker. That's what they said. They go, get that shark. Go get that shark. Go get that chronological remains?
1: Coronial. Evidence.
0: Get that coronial
1: the
0: shit.
1: Coroner, you know.
0: Oh, God. Go kill that fucking shark. Go kill it. Did they kill that shark?
1: They ordered it. I don't think they found it yet.
0: Bring me the head of that fucking shark. I don't know where the neck is and the shark begins. Coronial evidence. The Oliver Cromwell shit. Bring me that fucking shark dead. Bring me that motherfucker. I watched this whole thing on 9/11, and this guy from the CIA was like, I'm going to bring you the head of Osama bin Laden on a fucking platter. And he almost did, and then the military fucked him. But that's the same thing's happening with these sharks. Bring me that fucking shark right now. It's now out of nowhere. All of a sudden, this shark attack is worthy of kill that motherfucker status. We've never done a story on when animals get pissed where it's real, where people are real about it. Kill that motherfucker. I want that fucking shark dead. Not, I can't wait to get back in the water. Sharks are fine for the environment. I love sharks, this and that. Kill that bitch. I want evidence that they got that shark.
1: Well, how are they going to know they got the exact one?
0: They better catch that. How many can
1: if
0: there
1: they have
0: be?
1: A lineup.
0: How many can there be out there at once? Because it's the one shark they're looking for is fat and full, doing a, you know, floating on his back, burping. Kill that one. That one ate my friend. You know what I mean? That's the full shark, the one that's lazy, that's in a food coma. Kill
1: we
0: that
1: did,
0: one.
1: Did get a headline. Well, it was a video sent, so it, you Jesus. Know, but the headline is enough.
0: Yeah.
1: America's most dangerous snake.
0: I knew it. Kill that one, too.
1: Is hiding in Florida.
0: Where?
1: One bite can shut down your nervous system, it says.
0: I'll still be nervous. But where? Where is this motherfucker?
1: The elusive eastern coral snake.
0: I will put a where's Bill Gates? Put a bounty on this motherfucker. The elusive coral snake?
1: Yes.
0: Where?
1: Let's see. Potent neurotoxic venom attacks the nervous system and can paralyze the muscles needed to breathe.
0: Of course, it's northern Florida, but yeah, skip to that part. We all know where the fucking snake lives, probably. Okay.
1: We'd have to watch. That's the only information. We'd have to watch the
0: how evil of this clickbait. Video. We're not going to tell you what part of Florida, but we're going to make you watch the video. We're not just going to tell you what part. Fuck you.
1: Southeastern United States, ranging from southeastern North Carolina down through Florida and westward into Louisiana.
0: That's like everywhere. Okay, all the way to Florida.
1: Most common throughout Florida and the coastal plain.
0: Okay. What's that mean?
1: That's right where we live.
0: Okay, God, that's horrible.
1: Preferred habitat, dry, well-drained, sandy soils that allow them to burrow easily.
0: Well, that's not us. I mean,
1: pine flatwoods, longleaf pine sandhills, scrub oak.
0: Oh.
1: And hardwood pine forests and coastal areas.
0: That's everywhere. They actually just named terrain you could have in Florida. Fuck off. That's not helpful.
1: They spend most of their time hidden underground beneath leaf litter, inside rotting logs or animal burrows. They're also occasionally found in suburban yards.
0: He's everywhere.
1: Near natural habitats.
0: Everywhere. So basically, it's in sandy things. It's in dirt. It's in logs. It's in everything that could be found outside. We know very little about the snake. It says it's dangerous as shit. And it'll fuck your ass up if it bites you. And just so you know, they're everywhere, but we don't know where. Wow.
1: They hide. They're very rare to see.
0: Isn't this Doug Burgum's department, Secretary of the fucking Interior? Quit with the resurfacing all these dumb monuments to these white slave owners we have and kill some of these fucking snakes.
1: Oh, that's the most venomous snake in America, but...
0: You gotta kill this motherfucker.
1: Do you know what, in the world, what snake has a nearly 100% fatality rate?
0: Now, that would have to do with...
1: If untreated.
0: Right,
1: if you
0: okay,
1: don't have an anti-venom.
0: So this would have to do with being somewhere where there's not a lot of infrastructure, you're not close to any hospitals, like in Pensacola.
1: No, if the bite is left untreated.
0: Yeah.
1: Right.
0: If you're away... Okay, so... some snake underwater, right? The venomous sea snake or something? Because if you're in the
1: middle. The Black Mamba.
0: Oh, I hate the sound of this.
1: In South, Sub-Saharan Africa.
0: Killing them all!
1: Potent neurotoxin and cardiotoxin mixture causes rapid paralysis. Without fast medical care and anti-venom, death occurs nearly every time, often within 20 minutes to a couple hours.
0: You know how my foreign policy would be? I was like, I would help every country as much as I could that had this snake, unless they, if

0: revolves around people going out and killing these motherfuckers. You live in Alabama? I'll give you a tax credit. Bring me 20,000 corpses of these fucking, God, these horrible fucking cottonmouths. Bring me the head of a cottonmouth, and I'll do something about your taxes. I just bring me these dead snakes. Dead snakes get tax credits. Dead snakes get you into NATO. Kill these snakes, motherfucker. I will bring you under the tent. Do not put them on. If they're on your protected list, I can't help you. I'm sorry. Because fuck that shit. We're all trying to. What purpose does the Black Mamba serve? You're not allowed to say anything about rats or mice. Well, okay. What does it, what good does it do you? It just makes you paralyzed. Why do we need them?
1: A 40-year-old farmer was killed in a tiger attack.
0: Again, these things too. Siegfried and Roy are like, yeah,
1: in
0: yeah.
1: In India, while he had gone to graze his buffaloes in a forest fringe area.
0: Poor guy. This guy, that's his job, right? He grazes buffalo. Get out there and eat some grass. Meanwhile, I get attacked with a fuck by a tiger, and they're protected, right? They're protected.
1: When he failed to return home, family members and villagers began searching. They reportedly found body parts lying in a pool of blood.
0: Fuck this tiger. Fuck this tiger.
1: Kill 31 people have died.
0: It's a serial killer.
1: In wildlife attack related incidents in the Chandrapur district alone.
0: Right.
1: This
0: right.
1: year so far, 29 tiger attacks.
0: Well, and then
1: one elephant attack and one leopard attack.
0: How many people did Jeffrey Dahmer eat? Okay. And we went after Jeffrey Dahmer, and eventually the lazy cops in Wisconsin could bring it upon themselves to arrest the guy and protect the city from him. Okay. Imagine Jeffrey Dahmer's a tiger. It's the same thing, right? It's the same fucking thing.
1: But it's not.
0: But it is. It's eating people. I'm trying to, I mean.
1: You're suggesting try to get DNA samples from the scene?
0: No.
1: And get the right tiger?
0: Let's kill these fucking tigers.
1: You're a tiger cider.
0: Hell
1: you're
0: yes.
1: You're a species
0: cider. I'm just thinking about this poor guy doing his job. This guy can't work without a tiger eating him. Fuck that. I'll kill these motherfuckers.
1: Well, but he was in the tiger's area, you could argue.
0: No, I know. We all have to be in these areas because we're all human beings and we're participating in the human experience. Nobody chose to be born. But since we're here, let's kill some of these tigers if we can live with them. Fuck that.
1: We got to go. Thanks for joining us. We'll be back on Wednesday. Thanks for buying shit through the Amazon link, crabdiving.com/Amazon. 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
1: Have a great one, everybody. We'll hit you up in a couple days. Bye-bye.
0: Fuck these tigers.
1: Save
0: fuck
1: the sharks. Save the tigers.
0: Kill them all. Fuck that.
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0: What do you have to lose by trying something new like Trump? What the hell do you have to lose? You have to lose. You have to lose.
1: Mr. Trump is so stupid. My God, my God.
0: We won with poorly educated. I love the poorly educated.
2: We ought to have a prayer called the goddamn it prayer. 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
0: But you know what? 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
7: Nine!
6: So, I don't know. Somebody, heads will roll.
7: Oh, yeah. Just like the earth.
6: I don't know what's what was happening. I had to restart. When in doubt, shut it off and turn it back on again.
7: Dear Elon Musk, could you bring your Heil Hitler and ask over here to fix our internet? We need Starlink.
6: It'll cost you.
7: Oh, yes. Yes, it already has. Fuck you.
6: Thanks for buying shit. 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
7: Oh, Jeff Bezos is in the house, everybody.
6: Use that link every time you go to buy shit from Amazon, and we get a wee little commission.
7: Do you think you're
6: so far still? Right.
7: Do you love your shareholders more than you love your wife, Jeff? Oh, wait. I'm just kidding. I'm just kidding.
6: And they're still newlyweds.
7: She probably is one. She probably had to be the... hang out with, I mean, you know, do you hang out? Let's say Jeff Bezos doesn't have the money. Is he still your friend?
6: Honey, I've lost everything.
7: Not quite everything. Bye bye.
6: Thanks. Also, join us on our social media at Crab Diving on X, which I'm firing up right now, and on the Blue Ski.
7: Yay. I've never even been on. How do you find it?
6: Thanks
7: even?
6: For go to Blue Sky.
7: Oh, that's it.
6: Dot app.
7: Yeah.
6: Thanks for sending stories as usual.
7: This dog sounds everyone. Like she's auditioning.
6: I know
7: to be
6: she's
7: on.
6: Losing her mind because that the waiting after the Kong toy is that one of those treats your mom sent over, which are always like, you know, primo.
7: Yeah.
6: Primo good treats. And she sniffed that one out. And
7: it sounds like she's auditioning mind. For a Sarah McLachlan, one of those ads. But Shelby, you got
6: crabdiving.com/Amazon. Go buy your dog some treats.
7: I don't know how to say this, but I feel like you're not the right type for those sad doggy ads you will do. You know, I'm not saying what the fucking vet says about you. My God. You dogs.
6: No, there was that one vet the one time.
7: That lady, that nurse fat. Was so embarrassed that the vet said that she ran outside and apologized. It's exactly what happened.
6: You weren't even there. You were not there.
7: No, I was there. I was there. And she came out. Your dog's not fat like that bitch doctor said in there. Here, have another treat, Shelby. Get the fuck out of here. No, but I was there. She said something like that. You know, she was.
6: That's the second time. The first time when it happened,
7: ass. That's what
6: the first time when it happened, it was COVID and it was just me. And
7: well, the time I was there,
6: and
7: they
6: were like, you can't come in because of COVID. And they sent the nurse outside. And I was like, really? And they're like, yeah, we'll take her in and, you know, we'll give her a quick exam and give her shots and we'll bring her right back out. And that's exactly what I said. I said, well, good luck. I said, this dog is, you know, almost never alone. And she's kind of a one person dog, but.
7: Did they have body cam footage of what went on in that room?
6: I don't know, but yeah, but it wasn't 2.5, 3 minutes later that I get the phone call. It's the vet. Yeah, she's doing great. She's fine. She's I didn't hear things getting destroyed in the background or anything. But he's like, yeah, she's fine. She's great. You know, she's like a little overweight. She's you know, she could probably lose.
7: Yeah, can't handle her though.
6: I was like, really? And then the she brought her out.
7: Like Jack Reacher in there, Shelby.
8: Yeah, you.
7: She's like Jack Reacher.
6: But I don't think she's like biting people. I think she's
7: strong.
6: She's a wrestler. And
7: she's knocking over lamps.
6: She's not, yeah.
7: She's Chris Farleying all the tables. It's like, I'm getting out of here. Getting the fuck out of here.
6: She's like all muscle and, you know, yep. A little fat. Thanks. Let's launch into everything, everybody. A whole bunch of shit to talk about. This dog is just...
7: You haven't given her the main event.
6: No, she's just going to do it until...
7: The other thing comes out.
6: Yeah.
7: Has she gotten the Kong toy yet?
6: Yeah, the Kong toy is killed.
7: Shelby?
6: I've got a couple of leftovers that she wants right now. Here, there you go. One, man,
7: that Kong toy. You guys should change the name of the deep
6: Four air quotes. In a row. She's like Steve Bartman.
7: Oh my God, jeez. Thank you. All right, listen.
6: There you go.
7: And she's getting the big thing now. Good. I forgot what I was going to say something about, the Bulls. Not the Bulls, the Bears. The Bears, Refrigerator the Bears. Perry, remember?
6: Oh yeah, man.
7: Yeah.
6: Super Bowl Shuffle.
7: We are the Bears. We are the Bears.
6: The TV networks cut cord on White House is the headline over at the Commie Pinko Liberal HuffPost.
7: Right.
6: The
7: White House? What White House? You mean Bennigan's? Because that's what it looks like. The Rose Garden looks like fucking Bennigan's.
6: The television press pool covering the White House's daily events will reportedly halt coverage in protest of President Trump's decision to bar CNN from participating. So what they do is, I guess there's five of them that rotate because you can't, like on the plane and shit, you can't have 80 people with 80 cameras and shit.
7: Yeah.
6: So they send one crew.
7: Right. Well, and also, go ahead.
6: It's a pool feed that they all then share. And the CNN is one of them.
7: Yeah.
6: It's ABC, CBS, NBC, Fox, and CNN.
7: Yeah, right. And let me tell you, this White House press pool that they have, I mean, I don't know why they get kicked out, because they really have been very, very easy on this president historically. I mean, they really have. They don't ask this guy. Hey, maybe they turned up the heat a little bit, but shit, man, they've been pretty limp. And I actually think, why do we cover a guy that lies all the time? Well, what's the use of being there? Just so we can be used as his platform for propaganda?
6: The guy that runs the Fox News Washington Bureau and is the current TV pool chair, whatever that means, announced the decision in an email that was obtained by the Washington Post and CNN, quote, "This is to advise that effective today, the TV pool will not be covering events designated as pool coverage of the president. This follows the White House's position preventing CNN from fulfilling its assigned pool duties. There will be no replacement pool put in place."
7: The Fox pool boy is saying, enough is enough, goddammit. The pool boy. I mean,
6: Jerry Falwell Jr. is like, excuse me, what? Did you say pool boy?
7: Right. They didn't really need to do this, though. This is performative because, again, this is the most docile pool ever. I mean, they have sucked Trump's dick more than you can have even imagined. So, I mean, I don't know what to say about this. I think they should have fucking stopped, filming this guy a long time ago. Get out of his pool. Fuck his pool from the beginning.
6: Or go ahead and, you know, burn your bread. Please.
7: Yeah.
6: We're done.
7: Burn your bridge and then get kicked out of the pool.
6: Yeah, burn your bridge. Good. And make it a great shot. Be like, listen, you fat rapist.
7: And he loves it.
6: Where's all the money from Argentina, from all the billions? Why don't you use that oil money to give your everybody $5,000 before the election?
7: Remember back when, way back when he moved that press room to a smaller room, even though they needed more room because there was less people, just to make them more uncomfortable? Yeah. Does everybody fucking remember that shit? I mean, you know, what do you do? I mean, I just don't understand the function of the White House press pool. If all he does is bullshit, then they just exist to amplify his bullshit. And most of them have sucked his dick so thoroughly. I mean, come the fuck on. I don't know. Why is Fox News, after having watched Steve Doocy just literally choke on the smallest thing ever, God, over it.
6: Doocy, probably.
7: Yeah, whatever. The fucking son of that
6: Steve's
7: shit
6: the dad,
7: bag.
6: Yeah. Okay. He's on Fox and Friends. Hey, everybody. Good morning.
7: But Fox, you get...
6: I have a cooking channel, too.
7: That's right. Fox, you get no props, no nothing. 0.0 from me for supporting them. Ah, that's so empty and stupid.
6: All five networks slammed the news ban in a joint statement Monday morning. Trump, I think he... I saw another story that he's really unhappy about it. But this part...
7: I mean, lessons learned, right? Didn't all these people try to appease him at one point?
6: Try.
7: I mean, I'm just saying.
6: Yeah. This is a report that they're blaming Natalie. Natalie Harp.
7: Oh, no. Natalie Portman. Harp. Yes, okay.
6: That she was, like, showing him this negative coverage. It was all Natalie Harp's fault that three major news organizations got banned from the White House after she reportedly showed President Trump clips of TV hosts ripping him. Natalie put the final nail in the coffin for CNN, MS Now, and Politico when she showed the commander-in-chief all the negative stories the three media outlets had published about him.
7: Yes.
6: According to a report from the Wall Street Journal.
7: She is an operative. Look at this operative. Literally, they said it for me. She's there to put the nail in the coffin. Who sent her is the question. From where did she come? Where did this spy bitch come from?
6: In particular, she focused on TV news anchors bashing the administration during their broadcasts. And Trump had seen enough by Friday after watching an unfavorable MS Now report. Well, MS Now, what do you think? You're going to get glazed on MS Now, you idiot?
7: Well, yes, because I will say why they might think that, because Joe and Mika went there to glaze him soon after he won the election. They went there to kiss the ring of Donald fucking Trump. And you know what else they did to glaze Donald Trump? They got rid of most of their... They got rid of Meddy. They got rid of... Who else did they get rid of? Joy. They got rid of her. They got rid of a bunch of fucking anchors. They're not there anymore, and they're all brown and
6: is
7: women.
6: Is Eamon still there?
7: Who?
6: Eamon Mojahedin?
7: Yes, he's still there. He hosts a round table on Saturdays.
6: Hours later, Trump gave the news outlets the boot. On Saturday, things only got worse when reporters from the news organizations showed up at the White House to do their jobs, but were stopped at the gate and had their press credentials confiscated. Correspondents from MS Now and CNN were relegated to doing their broadcasts from the street outside the White House, which is great.
7: Donald, I don't understand this. CNN has bent over for you so many times. They literally... Maybe they handed you the election even when they bent over and spread their cheeks and said, yes, Mr. President, we won't fact check you. We won't say anything mean against you in the debate. And we'll just show clips of reactions of Joe Biden looking weird. We're going to win that. We're going to bring you that. And they still kicked you out. You poor son of a bitch. You stupid fucking bastards. That is hilarious.
6: Other media organizations also released statements standing in solidarity. I would hope they all would.
7: After you paid him off, but sure.
6: So I don't know where this is coming from now. This is going to drive him crazy that this part is being blamed on her. Somebody's got the long knives out for her. Somebody's leaking. Somebody in his orbit hates her. Leaking.
7: Yeah.
6: Go ahead.
7: No. I just want to know where she came from.
6: Yeah. I mean.
7: I mean, that's a serious question, because if we're saying, we can't say on one hand she's manipulating the guy, and on the other hand say, well, you know, it's nothing. Really? Because what she's doing isn't nothing. I mean, if she's just bored and doing this, that's pretty fucking remarkable, I think. Crazy. You know.
6: But it's another good sign that the, you know, they're out backstabbing each other.
7: Yeah.
6: At the highest levels.
7: Oh, absolutely.
6: And the closest. Maybe it's Melania.
7: What? Right, right.
6: Melania might be the one doing it because she hates all these stories of him allegedly kissing her and shit like that.
7: Oh, interesting. Melania's an asset, but now she has her own asset. What better cover to handle her asset than in a cloud of hate? Oh, my God.
6: I think she's trying to bury Natalie.
7: Why would someone want us to...
6: She's leaking the stories.
7: Right, right. But what is the effect in the world of us...
6: Possibly.
7: Of us, you know... Saying, oh, yeah, that's true. I mean, having our president go, you know, kick the press out of the White House. I mean, what is that supposed to do? Weaken Donald Trump? Well, I'm trying to figure out, like, why she would do this. I mean, what is the ultimate reason? Why would she do this?
6: Melania?
7: Why would Natalie, whoever she's controlled by, or what?
6: Oh, right, right, right.
7: What is this agenda? Like, why would she do this? And it can't be because she's bored. And
6: well, she's crazy. And she's a this weird Trump worshiper that writes him love letters. And that she is probably like, oh, master, look, these evil.
7: So her agenda is she's crazy.
6: With this evil. Possibly. That's what a lot of the reports. Her brother. That's what her brother says.
7: I know. It seems like. So simplistic and crazy.
6: I mean, I'm not.
7: I'm just saying. I'm not why?
6: Saying I mean, it's not quite possible.
7: There's no logical reason for her to do this other than she's crazy. I mean, why? Why would she have this agenda? And
6: like, I don't know what her background. She was on Fox, wasn't she, or something? She was on or OAN or some shit.
7: I bet she owed some creditor a fuck ton of money. Putin, Xi, Kim Jong Un. Somebody came in, plopped out of the sky, and said, "I want you to weaken this guy." Or I want you to make him more authoritarian for some fucking God knows why. And
6: born 1991, raised in San Diego. She and her older brother were homeschooled by their mother, Jill. Her brother said they were taught American exceptionalism at home. She is a devout evangelical Christian. Her father, Robert Harp, was a real estate broker who founded Global Hotel Network, okay. A consultancy for travel companies in 2000. Okay. He died by suicide in July 2020. Robert earned is that her brother or her?
7: Yeah, her Global Travel Company, and the CEO drops dead of suicide. And okay, this, okay. Well, this is all normal shit.
6: He had a Master of Theology degree from Dallas Theological Seminary.
7: Jesus.
6: You said seminary.
7: That's ridiculous.
6: Doctor of Ministry degree.
7: Come on, stop it.
6: From Gordon Conwell. Oh, that's a.
7: I don't even know what that
6: that's
7: is.
6: That's a Commedia dell'arte name.
7: Oh, okay.
6: Conwell for a preacher?
7: So, oh my God.
6: Gordon Conwell?
7: So, okay, so I get it.
6: Gordon Conwell Theological Seminary gave this guy a Doctor of Ministry degree. They're not even, oh my God.
7: But what did he do?
6: What a troll. Whoever, Conwell's brilliant. Yeah.
7: Is this her brother now?
6: That's her dad. Pre-killing, obviously.
7: Yeah.
6: That's his background.
7: Okay.
6: He was an administrator and adjunct professor at Biola University. Yeah. I don't know where that is.
7: Yeah, Alabama.
6: School of Business.
7: Bile.
6: In 2019. Oh, God. I don't know what these things are. Biola is a private, non-denominational, evangelical Christian university in La Mirada, California.
7: Nine! Sure.
6: It was founded in 1908 as the Bible Institute of Los Angeles.
7: Woo! Yeah, that sounds fun. Boy.
6: In 2019, he joined the Lausanne Movement.
7: Okay.
6: The Lausanne Committee for World Evangelization.
7: Okay.
6: More commonly known as the Lausanne Movement, Lausanne, is a global movement that mobilizes Christian leaders to collaborate for world evangelization.
7: Right. Probably funded by Vladimir Putin or some other leader. So they have a bunch of lackeys under their belt. Who knows? I'm sure there's got to be.
6: Natalie went to Point Loma Nazarene University.
7: God, that sounds so much fun. Welcome to Rush Night at Nazarene. Get up there on your cross. Nail your shit to the, you know.
6: Private university in Point Loma in San Diego, California. It was founded in 1902 as a Bible college by the Church of the Nazarene.
7: Welcome to Bible College, the Church of the Nazarene. But it's in California. So that seems, I don't know. All this sounds so fucking cultish.
6: Oh, guess where she went for her to get her MBA?
7: By all of you.
6: No, big time.
7: Phoenix. No, Brigham Young. Walter. Walter Mitty University. No. Wait, what's the one that, the big one, where everybody, Billy Graham gets in trouble?
6: It's Liberty University.
7: Oh, yes. Did you study under the great Professor Michelle Bachman?
6: No, she's at Regent.
7: Oh, I'm sorry.
6: Regent is Pat Robertson's joint.
7: Big difference. And right?
6: Yeah, Liberty was Jerry Falwell's joint, and Jerry Falwell's Jr. Yeah. And then he had to step down because of
7: his
6: wife fuck a pool boy.
7: Right. A pool boy.
6: Allegedly.
7: Not a press pool boy, just a traditional
6: regular pool boy.
7: Well, yeah. Pool boy's really making a splash in today's show.
6: Didn't he buy him a gym or some shit like that? He set him up in a gym business?
7: Well, this is an evangelical thing, man. They got so much money. You're not going to find some cheap-ass scandalier here. I mean, you know, here, have a pool. You slept with my wife. That's the
6: So she was raised nuts. I don't know, you know, I don't know where the Russians might have gotten to her, but
7: Oh, my fucking God. You don't think they just monitor these people? They got a whole fucking wing dedicated to these evangelical shit faces. Oh my God. This is exactly who I'd monitor. How many dirty ass fucking preachers can you find here to say, hey comrade, I got titty porn I'm going to put on your computer unless you do X, Y, and Z. Oh my God. These are the most.
6: By 2017, she had become a vocal critic of healthcare in the United States.
7: Whee!
6: After she began suffering from health issues, particularly chronic pain and complications incurred by a medical error involving intravenous therapy for stage 2 bone cancer.
7: Damn, this is Natalie. What's her last name?
6: Oh, you know, Harp. You know what it is? That's right. Wasn't it that Trump signed the right to try law, and that she got to try some experimental treatment because of it?
7: Yeah.
6: And it saved her life.
7: Oh, okay. So it was something she experienced on a personal level.
6: There's all kinds of insanity going on, and being brought up with, you know, all this like Jesus juice squirting on you all the time.
7: Sure.
6: I mean.
7: Yeah, that's weird. And all of a sudden she's just, oh, I don't know, literally has the ear of the president whispering in his ear every news story that he values pops out of his asshole. Just imagine that shit. I mean, the coincidence of that being this Natalie psycho that I'm sure just found herself there just by chance. It's whispering in this little Nazi rape. How gross would it be to whisper in Trump's ear?
6: Oh, I mean,
7: how does that even work? I mean,
6: well, you got to watch out for his scar.
7: Yeah. The scar.
6: And it's these evangelicals. I don't have a problem with Christians at all. I have a problem with these American Christians, these evangelicals that are trying to stick their tiny little crosses in our assholes.
7: Yeah, and really fuck with us. They hate us. I mean, they're little Nazi fucks. You don't believe in our God. What's wrong with you? Bleh. Fuck off. Your God is a perv, right? Keep your crosses out of our assholes.
6: Yeah, tell us what's worshipable about that Old Testament God of yours. He's a fucking asshole.
7: What's up with the youth ministers and that kind of thing? I mean, how many stories do we have today on youth pastors? I mean, as many as we wanted to, I bet.
6: Yeah, I guarantee you, for every migrant that commits a crime they make international news, I'll pull 10. In the last month or two of pastors that are caught diddling, stealing, all of the above.
7: if you Googled, what was it, associate pastors or assistant minister, youth pastor, if you Googled,
6: I usually just do pastor arrested.
7: You don't, oh, okay. What if you did it with no, with just youth pastor? I bet you'd come up with things.
6: Just plain youth pastor pastor arrested?
7: Youth pastor molested. I mean, that's...
6: Arrested.
7: Oh, arrested.
6: That's, I do pastor arrested.
7: Oh, okay, and that's it.
6: Well, let's do it right now. Okay, pastor...
7: That's enough?
6: Oh.
7: Jeez, guys.
6: Pastor arrested.
7: Okay.
6: And then, I set it to a week.
7: Okay.
6: Let me see here. It doesn't give me a lot of choices here. On
7: being, oh, shit.
6: Okay, last 30 days. 4 days ago, Fort Worth pastor rearrested for violating bond.
7: Rearrested. Oh, he was... Why did you give this guy bond? Why did you let him go diddle after the bond and now he gets... he has to get rearrested. That's what that means?
6: That's a video. I don't have the... but, you know...
7: Not even the bandwidth to cover that story. It's so pervy. Next one?
6: Former pastor arrested, charged for stealing nearly $58,000 from North Carolina church.
7: How did it, in cash or electronically? This, I mean, God damn. I bet you took that money cash.
6: He's Devin Cyrus Carroll.
7: Woo! I'm rich!
6: 23 from Conway, South Carolina.
7: Okay.
6: Was arrested last week for allegedly embezzling, what a strange number, $57,935.13.
7: Okay, hopefully, please God, let it not be
6: from,
7: digital.
6: From the Happy Home Baptist Church in Nakina, N-A-K-I-N-A, North Carolina.
7: Nakina!
6: Carol is facing 16 felony counts related to the alleged embezzlement.
7: Was it electronically?
6: Seven of the counts, totaling nearly $43,000, involved alleged payments to outstanding loans with Advance America, which offers payday loans.
7: Okay.
6: As well as other short-term credit products.
7: Damn, I was hoping you pulled a story where it's like the minister backed his minivan to a loading dock, and they escaped with cash. That's exciting. This is like, come on.
6: Other allegations involve restaurant orders, horseback riding, a water park trip.
7: Oh, that don't do that.
6: Veterinary expenses for his pet dog. I'm okay with that. Cell phone bills and payment for personal legal expenses.
7: Come on, you can't do that. You're doing so many like bad things, and you have the gall to ask for the legal expenses. What do you think you have those? You can't claim legal. How do they know it? He paid for all this stuff with this money because they can trace it.
6: Oh, wait a second. Is this
7: boring? Come on. Nobody's stealing bags of money.
6: He was arrested last year.
7: Okay.
6: He was where he was a pastor and employee of Horry, H-O-R-R-Y, County Schools.
7: Come on. And Horry was, County, sure, of course.
6: And was arrested and charged in July 2025 with third-degree criminal sexual assault with a minor under age 16.
7: Of course. That's just a cursory internet search, and that's what you get, right? Not digging too deep there, huh?
6: According to authorities, Carol had allegedly, quote, grabbed a 13-year-old middle school student's private parts in a lewd and lascivious manner with the intent of arousal.
7: Let me guess which party you voted for, whoever this creepo is. Let me guess. These are all Republicans, 100% maggots. Shit, man. I mean, sounds like you're grooming yourself to run for office for Republican, right? I mean, this person is doing all kinds of heinous shit.
6: So, and then one more. Terre Haute pastor, Indiana, arrested for alleged possession of child sexual abuse material. So, there you go.
7: I mean, there's so many of them, it's hard to get through all the words with the charges. It's like predictable.
6: Fort Worth pastor accused of sexual assault back in jail after second bond violation. Oh, that's that guy.
7: Rearrested or whatever they said. Got him again. You let him go, though.
6: Kansas pastor arrested, charged with multiple child sex crimes.
7: Okay, shit.
6: This is all within the last 15 days.
7: I guess you can blame the system all you want, but really, my question is, what's up with all these religious people and all these bad things they're doing?
6: Oh, my God.
7: To these children.
6: Arrested youth pastor. Where is this? Kentucky.
7: Please.
6: Arrested youth pastor claims he only wanted, quote, to try to help her out.
7: God.
6: Before having sex with a minor.
7: Damn. What about raising the qualifications, if there even are any, to be what a youth, be a youth pastor, to be a pastor?
6: I should do
7: what
6: an, I should do an AI jingle for not a drag queen.
7: Right.
6: Not a drag queen, not a migrant.
7: why did the FBI
6: Let's look at the pastors?
7: Like, listening to these stories, I get why the FBI had to lower their hiring standards to include bestiality participants or whatever you say that, right? They lower their hiring quota or whatever it is, their hiring guidelines.
6: But
7: we
6: not
7: will
6: from
7: now
6: both,
7: take bestiality.
6: Not from both sides, Ryan.
7: Well, it has to be. You have, I'm sorry, hire the
6: from
7: gerbil.
6: Both sides.
7: Well, come on, what about that goat? That goat didn't do his part for nothing.
6: That had to be on Saturday Night Live this week, didn't it? Or,
7: in what way?
6: Are they on hiatus? Well, they
7: were John Kennedy saying it.
6: No, you have
7: that,
6: a sheep. You get Brewer back.
7: Is,
6: get Brewer back to do Goat Boy.
7: But yeah, I think you just play it. You just play John Kennedy talking to Cass Patel, and it's like pretty funny. I mean, it's because he's like now because John he really gets John Kennedy. He's like, no, wait, now both participants meeting. Yourself and the animal. that's good.
6: Let's check the Drudge Report. I didn't even look over there yet.
7: Cash Patel still sounds so fucking stupid. He never got better at any of this.
6: Trump approval crashes to 29% weeks before election.
7: Nobody likes you, you fuck. You're going to have to cheat to win the midterms, and everybody will have, because that's what you told them to do, right? You told them to cheat.
6: But you'll have to really cheat like bigly to the point where, I mean, there's going to be some shit happening, I feel.
7: Luckily, these Republicans are led by the Michael Jordan of corruption, which we've
6: talked
7: about on our show.
6: Not subtle about it. What I mean? There's no stealth to it.
7: No, this guy. No, Trump is like Shaquille O'Neal, man. He scored, I mean, in Shaquille O'Neal's prime, that gigantic person scored, what, 30 points a game or something? Yeah, it must have been. Can you imagine?
6: Couldn't hit a free throw to save his ass.
7: No, but he hit everybody else.
6: Yeah.
7: You're all standing there in the paint just taking a foul from Shaq? Fuck that. That's what he's like. Maybe Shaquille O'Neal is a better example than Jordan. Because Jordan brilliant, you know.
6: I'm just scrolling through the social media, and somebody please explain to me how this is not like we're in some fucked up movie or something.
7: No.
6: That speaking at the Pentagon, at the Department of Defense, I refuse to call it the Department of War. Speaking to like higher ups and troops and shit like that. Jake and Logan Paul.
7: Shut up. That's not real.
6: Jake
7: God.
6: And Logan Paul.
7: Nice.
6: I didn't even pull the story. I just saw it scrolling, but
7: where
6: now
7: are they
6: I want
7: speaking?
6: To read about it.
7: Are they speaking at the Thunderdome at the
6: I did see a clip of it, and it just makes me fucking crazy.
7: Are they speaking? Did they take? They still have the ring, right?
6: What do you mean?
7: The ring where people fight at the White House?
6: No.
7: They took that down?
6: Yeah, that went down really.
7: No,
6: quick.
7: I demand. I demand that come up. I want a judge to
6: it's
7: make
6: too,
7: them
6: too late.
7: Put it back, fuckers. I mean, that's perfect for who, you can't hide who you are. I'm sorry. You want to put space fighters in the Arc de Trump? I saw that shit.
6: Influencer brothers Logan and Jake Paul visited the Pentagon and addressed service members last week. The Department of Defense revealed in a video posted. They post this shit. It is all so strange and horrible and creepy and dystopian, and they think it's inspiring. It's good.
7: Who are these people again? Who brothers?
6: Jake and Logan Paul. The
7: oh yes,
6: the
7: yes.
6: Fucking they were influencer pranker teen assloads way back, and then they became
7: boxers.
6: Then they became fighters. Yeah, they're now they're both boxers.
7: Is actually they couldn't get the most famous brothers. That would be very, very the Menendez brothers. That's who they wanted first.
6: I thought you meant RuPaul.
7: Oh no, no.
6: Their brother Ru.
7: Oh no.
6: The glossy clip overlaid with dramatic music fit for a Hollywood movie trailer showed the brothers addressing a smiling group of soldiers and officials before cutting to footage of them meeting personnel, including Pete Hegseth.
7: Were they in the army or something?
6: And posing for photos.
7: Ooh.
6: Jeez. This is Logan. We see all the men and women here who are serving this great nation. I don't think there's any greater commitment to sacrifice than those who are willing to live, die, and fight for their country.
7: You know, it would be great. It would be great, great, great if you could find a writer who wouldn't say great four times in your remarks, who wouldn't write that word over and over again for you to say. He makes you seem even
8: We just got
7: stupider.
8: The pleasure and the privilege of getting a tour of the Pentagon. And what a cool experience. We see all the men and women here who are serving this great nation. I don't think there is any greater commitment to sacrifice than those who are willing to live, die, and fight for their country. So I think it's you guys who etch your names in history.
6: God, and they're not even, like, inspiring. I don't know which load of a Logan this is, or a Paul this is, if it's yeah. Logan or Jake. But it's just like, yeah, nothing more inspiring than you guys.
8: I think it's you guys who etch your names in history as you fight for and allow us in this country to have that freedom where we can prosper and be happy and be the great nation that we are. So a deep personal thank you from myself.
6: Get him out of the ring. He's been hit too many times.
7: Yeah, this guy sounds too a little less Mitch McConnell, please.
8: From myself, my brother, and all of our fellow Americans. Each one of you matter. Take this moment and be proud of yourselves for what you do.
6: This is the other one.
8: This is the greatest country in the world, truly. We are blessed to be born here, come here, and we should never take that for granted.
6: God. Listen to this, like marching on Mordor music going on.
7: This makes me miss the Tate brothers or the Taint brothers. Remember them?
6: Who's worse?
7: They're
6: rotting in prison right now. Yeah, give me those. About it.
7: Are they really in prison right now?
6: Oh yeah, yeah, yeah. Oh, and they're upsetty pants about it.
7: All the great brothers, they're in prison. The Menendez brothers are in prison. Can we put these brothers in prison? Why aren't they in prison? Don't they suck?
6: Well,
7: too?
6: TBD. I mean, they have had some crypto shenanigans.
7: Oh, uh-oh.
6: And shit. So, you know.
8: That's what God created us for, is to lift each other up in the hard moments, to be there for each other in the hard moments, and to come together as a collective and fight for good. That's why this country was formed. We should never forget that.
7: Hey, give me some more Benadryl, please.
6: The least.
7: That's why this country was
6: interesting
7: formed.
6: People, yeah.
7: Get off the benzos, junkie!
6: Wow.
7: God, it sounds like this guy just injected heroin between his fingers or something. Shit, man.
6: You know, you can see the curtain behind him bouncing where Hegseth's jerking off back there.
7: He's behind the jerk curtain. Yeah. Oh, God. Pete Hegseth is the dumbest piece of shit.
6: Oh, well, there. We didn't really talk about... I pulled that story...
7: I hate him.
6: We didn't really talk about it. There was that big story. Was it the Daily Mail?
7: It
6: might be the Daily Mail.
7: Yeah.
6: Let me see. Okay, this is really being a pain in the butt now, right now. All right.
7: Jeez.
6: I got to work on it.
7: No, that's okay. Pete Hegseth, I'm just thinking about how stupid he fucking is.
6: Yeah, God. It was just that big story about how the Department of Defense is leaking like a sieve. And they have these spy operations. They're like smuggling in burner phones.
7: Oh, wow.
6: So that they can take pictures of shit.
7: Jeez.
6: Because they know their phones might be confiscated or looked through and shit. So they take pictures of the horrible conditions, like on a boat or something.
7: Yes.
6: And then they send them off and they chuck the phone over the side or something.
7: Right, right.
6: So they can't get caught because, how they would treat a whistleblower in this administration.
7: Oh, yeah, sure. Who knows what they do, as the Boeing guy, he was a whistleblower.
6: Yeah.
7: You can't anymore.
6: Let me see.
7: I bet these Trump people do horrible things to whistleblowers. Well, we know they do.
6: They also hate his wife. Pentagon insiders unleash on Pete Hegseth's meddling wife.
7: I don't blame y'all. I mean, what's to like about that Nazi bitch? What's not to like? I mean, god damn. The crazy, yeah. Who left their phone open for the call? Did they leak that meeting, the unsecured meeting over WhatsApp?
6: Oh, I forget
7: WhatsApp.
6: Which one it was.
7: Because yeah, it's yeah. weird, because Pete Hegseth's family and his wife would know about, like, how you're supposed to keep missions like that secret and not talk about them over... What platform were they on? Like, WhatsApp, right?
6: Or, Signal? Or
7: Signal, that's it. Because you don't want details of an op to leak out. Like, even families, when they're communicating with their families in the military, they know they're not supposed to say things specifically about missions because those are monitored and things. And there's Pete Hegseth having the whole thing on Signal, and Watch-His-Face is like once... Well, yeah, and then Watch-His-Face butt-dialed the Atlantic or something. Leaking like a sieve, indeed.
6: Here's... But those are stupid mistakes. These are intentional things that are being sent to...
7: Oh.
6: Like members of the press, because they're ratting on they hate Hegseth, and they hate all the leaders, and they really hate his wife.
7: Ah.
6: The headline: Pentagon. This is Daily Mail. Okay, let me take a deep breath. Pentagon insiders unleash on Pete Hegseth's meddling wife. Whistleblowers reveal her humiliating nickname among staff, how she keeps husband on extremely tight leash, and eyebrow raising behavior in government meetings.
7: Did you make it with one breath?
6: Yes.
7: That is, give it up for Pat, everybody.
6: Defense Secretary Pete Hegseth's wife has been an ever-constant presence by his side while he helms the Department of War.
7: Well,
6: shadowing him at official events, rubbing shoulders with Trump, training with Marines, and even controversially sitting in on high-level meetings. What the fuck is she doing there?
7: I don't know. What's her name? I don't even know her name. Why is
6: Jennifer?
7: Jennifer Hegseth?
9: Yep.
7: God, are you concerned about your husband's behavior when he gets drunk and, you know, what if he sexually assaults people in their hotel room, other women? I mean, is that bothersome? Or do you care that he's a Nazi conducting illegal wars? What's the biggest turn on for you? Why did you marry this gem?
6: Jennifer Hegseth's unusually powerful and yet unofficial presence inside the Pentagon has ruffled so many feathers of late that DOD staffers have dubbed the 49-year-old Yoko Ono behind her back.
7: Wait a second. Okay, so many issues.
6: Yeah, who's the Beatles?
7: Yeah, yeah.
6: That's getting broken up.
7: So you're telling me Pete Hegseth is John Lennon?
6: Oh, God.
7: God, shit.
6: God.
7: Stupid military motherfuckers.
6: It's proof there's no afterlife, because John Lennon would be finding a way to come back
7: from
6: the dead and kick Hegseth's ass.
7: I think the Beatles might have ran a more effective war against Iran in the Middle East, and maybe they wouldn't have done it at all.
6: The one source said, now there's a woman with an extremely tight leash on the man she married.
7: Why are his clothes so tight, though? Speaking of tight, do you leave his suits in the dryer too long and he looks like howdy-doody? And why, somebody answer me this. Why at all these monuments Trump's building, there's always a lot of firepower? What's up with that shit?
6: He's crazy.
7: Now he's militarizing.
6: He thinks
7: everything.
6: Americans like that shit.
7: He turned the White House into a goddamn motherfucking military
6: base.
7: Well,
6: in a couple of years when it's finished.
7: It's a six feet underground motherfucking bunker with one dance. It's hardly a ballroom. With one dance, whatever, a heliport, and there's a heliport, and then a new heliport to go with that. What is this? The White House? Is it a fucking military base? It's a military base.
6: The couple who, she's like a parole officer and PR agent all at once, one person said. The couple who are prone to raving about each other on social media and boasting about their happy family met in 2016 when they both worked at Fox News and were both married to other people.
7: Ah, it's the Fox model. Well, yeah, they all do. But everybody does this in this administration, right? I mean, let's think of some just off the top of our head. Fucking Trump. There's one. He switches around every now and then. And who's that other guy? Don Jr., his son, right?
9: He does.
7: What about Kimberly Guilfoyle? Well, related to Don Jr., so. I mean, you know, I'm just trying to tell Pete Hegseth, don't feel special. I mean, J.D. Vance had that thing with, you know, Erica, allegedly, you know. That's so gross if you did, though. Erica. I mean, that's disgusting shit. With Nicki Minaj, like, ew.
6: Have you no shame, yeah.
7: Yeah. Nicki Minaj said he looked like a leader or something, like. Somebody looked
6: Nicki Minaj is desperate to get her husband and her brother pardons for diddling.
7: Is that true? Is it diddling stuff?
6: I think so. I think it's sexual assault.
7: You know, Nicki Minaj makes it tough for her fans, doesn't she? How do you still follow her on Spotify? I mean, why would you, though? I mean, honestly, that music's got awful. I mean, I don't mean to be a dick or anything, but shit. I'm Team Cardi easily. This shit. Because they fight online, right?
6: Speculation that the rapper's recent alignment with the Trump administration, including appearances at conservative events like Turning Point USA, might be an attempt to secure legal pardons for family members such as her husband.
7: Yeah.
6: The...

0: Knife Point, Wisconsin.
1: With a knife.
0: Okay.
1: In the woods.
0: God, that's
1: Minaj has responded to okay criticism. She says he was 15, she was 16 in a relationship. Y'all can't ruin my life. Y'all can't run your own life. Thank you, boo.
0: Well, I mean, listen, the knife point thing is what in the raping part is very concerning, isn't it? I mean, can't we be concerned about that? That's concerning. Scary.
1: The her brother in 2017 was convicted of raping an 11-year-old girl at his Long Island residence.
0: What's in the water up there? Why? What's wrong with everyone? Quit raping people, you fucks.
1: The accusations were invented by the victim's mother to go after Nicki Minaj's family fortune.
0: God, that, I don't know, man. Invented? Is that his words? That's concerning. Invented. They invented this story.
1: But it sounds like she doesn't need, like her husband doesn't need a pardon, or maybe he does. Maybe he's, I don't know if it's recent, you know what I mean? Like he's.
0: Well, it sounds like none of this needs pardoning to me. I mean, it sounds anyway, pretty fucking creepy.
1: What the fuck are we talking about?
0: God, Nicki. People, let me understand something. People are, your brother is being accused of rapes not committed because people want your money?
1: Allegedly, the brother,
0: okay,
1: says that the mother of the victim is doing that because she thinks she can get a hold of some of Nicki's money.
0: Okay.
1: Through her brother.
0: Like a stretch, but I don't know.
1: Which is a stretch, yeah.
0: And you're like, why are we talking about this? Exactly. Because this is very Trumpian. All of this is very, we're talking about rape charges. What else will we be talking about? It's Trump related. Why is he surrounded by all this? Hey, Nicki. How old are these charges? But how old are these charges?
1: Her husband, 20 years old, more.
0: Yeah.
1: Her brother, 7, 8 years old.
0: Okay, so the brother, okay, the timing, whatever. Why not go to Obama with these or Biden? Why not talk to either one of those people to try to get, why would you think
1: she
0: Trump?
1: She may have, and they're like, you got to be kidding me.
0: She's like, this one, Trump will feel bad for my rapist brother and cousin, whatever, whoever these people are.
1: Trump is transactional.
0: Trump is a rapist, and he might help me because he might help fellow rapists.
1: True.
0: I really think it's that simple.
1: True.
0: I mean, what president would be more likely? Who would be more likely to do a pardon? Obama, Biden, or Trump? I mean, that's not even a good one for Kelsey or whatever the betting place is.
1: Polymarket.
0: Kelsey. The odds are, sorry, Obama, your odds aren't good on this one, or Biden. Shut up, Bill. I see you over there. We don't even want to talk about that.
1: Pentagon whistleblowers send urgent SOS about Pete Hegseth in extraordinary public appeal.
0: Oh.
1: Dumb, deluded, and utterly incompetent. As chaos blunders get so bad, Army leaders turn on the worst defense secretary in history.
0: Let me tell you something. I love that sentence. That almost sounds like lyrics to a sitcom from the late 60s. Like, I don't know. Like, if you put big band music behind this, it's almost like
1: burner phones, pay phones, borrowed devices, whatever it takes to reach us without being traced. Pentagon staffers are risking their careers to blow the whistle on the disarray and discontentment consuming the Department of Defense under Secretary Pete Hegseth.
0: And then there's Maud. Yeah.
1: One Army officer said, people should know what a mess it is. Things have gone from bad to worse. It is unbelievably chaotic and demoralizing.
0: That we can't do. Da-da-da, the world important. This time, there's no marching on. We're going to do it our way. Sounds like it belongs in one of those songs.
1: A civilian staffer put it even more bluntly, calling their message to the public an urgent SOS.
0: Oh, shit.
1: What
0: are you trying to say by this? What do you mean by urgent SOS? Like, holy fuck, it's crazy right here.
1: Yes.
0: We need help. God.
1: The conflict is even, they're talking about the, they fear reprisals.

0: from the Pentagon chief, they say, is focused on firing senior military leaders, blocking promotions, carrying out personal vendettas, waging war on wokeness, pushing Christian nationalism, and flirting with a presidential bid while the Iran war grinds into its seventh month. As they tell it, the conflict is even less popular in the building than it is among Americans. Only 30% in the Defense Department support it.
1: You know what? Here's a parallel. Lyndon Johnson, not a great parallel, because we're talking about a defense guy, Department of War cunt, and then we're talking about a presidential person. Lyndon Johnson looked at his approval ratings in the Vietnam War. It's like, holy shit, I'm not even running again. Fuck this shit. Look, America hates this shit. He was like, fuck it, and he left. He was like, fuck this. This is like similar scenario. Everyone hates what I'm doing, but this lunatic's reaction is, I'm running for president? Everyone hates me. I'm running for president. Who do you think you are, Pete? Ted fucking Cruz?
0: On Tuesday, God. Republican Congressman Thomas Massey proposed impeaching Hegseth, saying the defense secretary had repeatedly violated the Constitution through handling the war, while Hegseth publicly touts total success. Sources say he's concealing many uncomfortable truths about the war.
1: Yes.
0: Depleted weapons stockpiles, battered U.S. military sites across the Middle East, Iran still choking the Strait of Hormuz,
1: yes.
0: A knocked-out Saudi oil pipeline, no clear endgame in sight.
1: Pete Hegseth is like, don't tell me about choking. Yeah, this sounds like
0: so.
1: What?
0: It's just, it's crazy. They, you know, he hired what everyone knew was going to happen. He was hiring people that would just suck his dick and be loyal,
1: and then they run for president
0: and. They're incompetent as fuck. They're not even remotely good at anything.
1: Okay, well, Pat, I would ask you, could we talk...
0: Unless the goal is to destroy.
1: Okay, so Pete Hegseth worked at the morning show at Fox for a long time, right?
0: On the B-team on weekends. Okay.
1: You think his agent was ever like, you know what, I'm going to try to... you know what, I'm going to get my guy. I'm going to get... who's it? Steve Doocy. What was the other one's name? Steve Doocy.
0: Kilmeade.
1: And then who else?
0: Ainsley.
1: Okay. So that agent was never able to unseat any of those giants in media to get his guy, Pete Hegseth, that was going to go on to be our Secretary of Defense. I mean, he couldn't get his guy on the A-team, right? The agent couldn't sell him as the A-team. I want to interview him now and ask him, can your guy that could never, that was not big enough, didn't have the juice to unseat Brian Kilmeade as... one of the co-hosts on that horrible show, is he fit to be president? I mean, this guy was on the B team. It's not like, you know, we're talking about Donald Trump.
0: Was Trump fit to be president? He was on the fucking Apprentice.
1: No.
0: It was a fake persona created by that asshole.
1: Right. Wow. It's as if you could say that about just about, you know, why is it when you think about past Republican presidents? Okay. George W. Bush was a shit show, right? Daddy Bush, you know, he fucking sucked, but he's one of the smarter presidents, I guess. Ronald Reagan, total fucknut shit show. You know, Nixon, not totally stupid, corrupt as hell, but there's really not a lot of great people that, I don't know what my point is. And Eisenhower really fucking got us into the Cold War over a bad misunderstanding of how many nukes Russia had. So... it's just not a lot of good people that have been president. So my point would be, why not Pete Hegseth?
0: Well, TBD.
1: I mean, I don't see the big deal. I don't see any problem with any of this, especially since he's running on a Republican ticket. I mean,
0: money is bleeding out just as fast as morale, they say.
1: Yes.
0: Hegseth told Congress the war has cost more than $37 billion, $12 billion above what the Pentagon originally reported.
1: Damn!
0: The cost of the war for an average household is estimated at $1,650 and rising. That's what we've all paid.
1: We'll pay more. Come on, Pete. Be president. Let's see how hard you can fuck us. Come on, guy.
0: Everybody hates him.
1: Yeah. I mean, I explain to me how people like... Has somebody already printed out Hegseth 2028, a shirt, a hat?
0: Oh, boy.
1: I'm asking you.
0: Oh, sure. I'll bet.
1: What about Ted Cruz? Does he have merch ready to go in the box at the first campaign event? Does he?
0: Yeah, I'm sure.
1: What is wrong with this country? Why do so many people have ambitions that are just discombobulated with any sense in reality? And maybe Pete Hegseth will be a great president. I don't know.
0: Hegseth, who was once pulled off a National Guard mission after one of his tattoos was flagged as extremist, is reportedly called No Tab Pete behind his back. A jab at his lack of elite combat insignia compared to the decorated leaders he's fired. Other nicknames making the rounds are Whiskey Pete, Colonel Vodka, both nods to reported drinking concerns, which he denies.
1: Concerns.
0: Dumb McNamara, comparing his hardline Iran strategy to the man who dragged America deeper into Vietnam.
1: Oh, wow. That's not a compliment.
0: One female insider has a darker moniker for the defense secretary.
1: Damn.
0: Pete the Predator, a reference to the 2017 rape allegation that police investigated, but Hegseth denies.
1: Oh, wow. Well, he denied it, guys.
0: No criminal charges were ever filed, though Hegseth admitted to the Senate that he paid his accuser $50,000 settlement.
1: Why? I mean, okay. Why? It's
0: because he was totally honest, Ryan.
1: But to settle something?
0: And didn't want to go through with it.
1: How much?
0: $50K.
1: How much does he make at Fox? That's a lot.
0: Well, that was 2017, so that might have been pre...
1: Was that a lot of money for him? I'm just saying. Was that a lot of money for him to fork over?
0: At the time, probably.
1: Jeez, Pete. I guess, hey, you were innocent. Lots of innocent people give up 50 grand in a settlement.
0: When Hegseth clamps down on what the public learns, insiders say he has zero filter on his own social media. 2 weeks ago, he was blasted internationally for mocking an overweight Canadian military cadet online, prompting Canada's defense minister to call his post below the dignity of his office. There's no dignity left in any of his offices.
1: Listen, I don't even remember that story. I don't think anybody in America cares about that. They like it even. They like this shit. They like it when Trump beats up that guy with a stick, right? What's his name?
0: Pritzker?
1: Carney.
0: Oh, Carney? Yeah.
1: The Canadian prime minister. They like when he does shit like that.
0: One person said he's a mean, cold-hearted bully who can't help but show his stripes.
1: Who is this again? Is this Pete or Trump?
0: Pete.
1: Or... Okay, okay. They all are. The Republican Party.
0: He rejects facts,
1: okay,
0: expertise, and competence.
1: Right.
0: In favor of how he wishes things could be.
1: he's fucked in the head, though. Did they mention that?
0: Delusional.
1: Oh, that's close. Okay. Fucking insane, fascistic, Nazi, not very Nazi. I would say Nazi leaning.
0: So people are hanging in there. This guy says, I'm still at it because I love this country and the armed forces.
1: What do you love about what you're doing now, though?
0: But spoke of the sadness of feeling that they need to speak out, hoping the public know that the military is more than just Pete Hegseth.
1: Well, you need to fucking do something. And honestly, it's your responsibility to. You're supposed to do shit like that, right? It's supposed to be a government of checks and balances. And nobody's, not one person in our government has checked our president to anything in a tangible way. We've impeached him. It didn't mean shit.
0: Well,
1: right?
0: I mean,
1: we haven't done fucking jack shit.
0: Not have a military coup, but
1: then what we have now? I mean, the rest of the world would be like, "Oh, I don't give a fuck. Please have one because you guys are fucking
0: can't be
1: up
0: worse than what you got now." Yeah,
1: yeah. I mean, bye bye Taiwan. Bye bye.
0: But it could
1: NATO. Bye bye the Middle East. I mean, how do we go in the Middle East and defend our bases now that we've shown that we can't? Because the best idea for us would be to leave the Middle East and concede defeat, whatever that means. That way they could something we could just stop. That's the best we could do.
0: Trump mocked his press ban spectacularly backfires at White House ribbon cutting ceremony. Did nobody go to his ceremony?
1: Well, he banned them all. Who's left? You little sad bitch.
0: He was at ribbon cutting being broadcast to the world with no audio. He was unveiling his new granite helipad on the South Lawn. Oh,
1: it's hella stupid.
0: Surrounded by construction workers. The
1: fuck you Nazis.
0: The absence of the TV press pool meant there was silence when Trump began speaking because the White House's own video has no usable audio.
1: Wait a second. You sad bitches. You use the press's shit, but yet you kick them out. You use the press's the audio feed for them?
0: Apparently, they just, yeah. The White House live stream.
1: You losers.
0: The live stream was carried by Trump-friendly Newsmax.
1: Nine!
0: Which cut to footage of Trump speaking outside the White House, but none of his comments could be heard.
1: Oh.
0: The anchor said, okay, there's no microphone because the pool cameras aren't there, so maybe this is one example of this backfiring just a little bit. The ramifications are right here. Can't hear what the president's saying.
1: Oh, thank Christ. The rapist in chief. We can't hear his dumb fucking words about raping someone or whatever the fuck he talks about. Jeez.
0: What an idiot.
1: You're kicking CNN out of the press pool. I'm kicking Politico out of the press pool.
0: We're so proud.
1: Take a shit in the press pool. How's that? Everybody, next time you're in the press pool, take a big shit in it.
0: Who could tell?
1: We ain't got enough chlorine. Oh,
0: this one surprised me. There is this company that you would never expect would do this.
1: Okay.
0: A California agency's lawsuit.
1: Okay.
0: Accusing a company of allowing rampant race discrimination.
1: Okay.
0: At its flagship assembly plant.
1: Okay.
0: Is set to go to trial today. One of a series of similar lawsuits.
1: Shit.
0: Being faced by this company.
1: Is this where they put together the Starship Enterprise or what is this?
0: The California Civil Rights Department claims black workers at a factory in Fremont, California.
1: Okay.
0: Were subject to pervasive harassment by other employees, including racial slurs and graffiti. The company failed to prevent or stop it.
1: Graffiti.
0: The company's also accused of paying black workers less than others.
1: God damn.
0: And depriving them of opportunities for promotions.
1: What the fuck plant was this?
0: You're going to be shocked.
1: Okay.
0: Tesla.
1: God, you know, man. Jeez, if I was reading this script, I'd be like, okay, think of another one because that's so predictable.
0: I gotta go get one.
1: God, Elon.
0: I'll be right back.
1: Oh, no problem. How about have some more ketamine while you're at it? What's the use of taking all those drugs, Elon? At the end of the day, you're still gonna be the same old fucking racist Nazi bitch cunt. What a waste of ketamine, you sad piece of shit. I mean, really? God. What a boring, it's not satisfying. That's all I'm saying. I thought maybe it could be Dell or Amazon. It's Tesla. Are we still burning the car lots of Tesla? Hey, let me ask something, Elon. Do your cars know the difference between a cat and a shrubbery?
0: I tried to play it straight so that
1: you Yeah, yeah.
0: Because I could have said, well, this one will be hard to
1: You're right. Guess. But still, God, it's like shit, man. Hey, Elon, here's an idea, dick fuck. Why don't you make a spaceship where it takes it less than like 6 weeks to warm up and get out into the solar system?
0: Nobody can do that.
1: Lazy shit. Yeah, I know. Not even Elon.
0: Oh, shit.
1: You're dumb. Those one people were stranded in space, man. They were stranded in space, and Elon couldn't do shit for them because it takes 2 weeks. It takes a fortnight to get the engines warmed up to hit the hyperdrive up. Fucking, what kind of spaceship takes 2 weeks to heat up? That's a shit ship. It's not a spaceship. Can you imagine? Oh, Chewie, heat up the Millennium Falcon. I know it's going to take 3.5 weeks, but here come them stormtroopers. I hope they're patient with us.
0: Go outside and peel the Minox off.
1: Yeah. It's going to take 3 weeks. It took 3 weeks for your spaceship to heat up to go rescue those people. Meanwhile, they had to stay up there in that space station. You couldn't do shit for them.
0: It takes a while.
1: It takes a while.
0: You can't just pull it out of the garage and pull the starter cord.
1: What are your scientists doing all fucking day? Get your thumbs out of your asshole and invent hyperdrive, you bitches. It takes 3 hours.
0: It's very complicated. It's very complicated.
1: Oh, I don't care. Put on the white lab coats. Figure out why it takes 6 weeks to fuel up this. What is this dumb spaceship named? The Dragoon?
0: So Tesla, yeah, is it's like a bunch of several lawsuits accusing them of racism.
1: Racism. I mean, hey, listen, these people that build these cars that blow up with the kids inside of them, locked inside of them on the way to some weird trip, you can't deprogram or stop the Tesla, then it just explodes, right? What other law? This is a bad company. I thought that you're telling me, aside from all the danger that you find in a Tesla car, there's legal danger outside the car now.
0: Well, yeah, I mean.
1: That's ridiculous, Elon. I mean, really, how about a come to Jesus moment, you dumb, weird fucking, your nipples are all out of whack, you weird turkey-bodied Nazi fuck. What part are you doing right? Really? Your cars explode. They don't know the difference between a dog and a rose bush. And now you're in all these legal troubles with your dumb, stupid, shitty cars.
0: We've got other news.
1: Shame on you, Elon. God, have some self-respect. I mean, you took all that ketamine and this is it. This is all you are still with all that ketamine up in your body. What a loser.
0: Loser.
1: Yeah, you'd think the ketamine would help a little. It didn't. Didn't. Not one bit.
0: We may have, you know, upped his dosage from microdosing. You saw some of those videos of him with his eyes rolling and shit.
1: Yeah, I'm sure you're microdosing over there. It looks a little macro to me, but
0: I'm microdosing.
1: I'm a micro dick. My spaceship's ready to go in 67 hours. God.
0: My Indonesian kid says my new character will be ready on Path of Exile.
1: Hey, listen, man. I don't know about Path of Exile. I'm not getting in a transporter being made by your fucking ass. Get Scotty on the job or something.
0: Scotty.
1: I don't, get in the transporter beam. Me and Elon worked on it. Don't do it.
0: Step away.
1: Would you get in a transporter beam made by Elon?
0: No.
1: Okay.
0: No.
2: I'm very scared about what's going to happen in this election. People should not be voting on whether it's $55 a gallon or $3.50 a gallon. That's going to go up and down. It'll fall in the future. We all know that. We have to think of the big issues like immigration. Are we going to ruin our country there? DEI, right. That sort of thing, which are going to be there well past November. And I'm afraid if the public doesn't focus on those issues, it will be a disaster for the future of our country. I'm very...
0: This is their outro music.
1: Wow. Who is this guy?
0: This is, I don't know. This is a representative. This is a representative. A Republican representative, Glenn Grothman.
1: Oh, Grothman. From where?
0: Let me look that up.
1: Mississippi. Somewhere. Right.
0: Wisconsin. Where is he from? Wisconsin.
1: Somewhere nice. He's from like Apple Vine Canyon or.
0: He went to Madison. How dare you?
1: Oh, did he? Shit.
0: I love that city. I love that school.
1: Well, somebody's got some explaining to do. Sometimes these horrible Nazi politicians pop up and we just say where they went to school and nobody thinks about it. Who made you like this from that school? I want some names.
0: Yeah, how do you turn out like this in Madison?
1: Well, somebody's doing some weird shit.
0: Such a great city.
1: Well, there's a weird professor lurking about. Created this wacko.
0: He is, I mean, that's where he went to school, but where is he representing? I'm trying to see.
1: Oh.
0: Sixth District.
1: Lee.
0: All right.
1: Is that the Dahmer ward or?
0: That's where it is. Oh, wow. It's between Madison, Milwaukee, and Green Bay, but it doesn't encompass any of them. It's like, so there's a lot of nothing.
1: Oh, okay. That makes sense.
0: A lot of rural. 86.1% white.
1: What? Perfect. Why can't, why don't we let.
0: 40% rural.
1: Oh, okay. Why don't we let dairy vote? Why don't they let dairy products vote there?
0: They do.
1: Oh, yeah, that's right. Cheeseheads.
0: All those white heifers.
1: Wow, Grossman. I mean, what do you do? When do you go home to your constituents? I bet you never do. I bet your ass stays in some fancy fucking apartment in D.C. or Madison, maybe. You're not going to... Where is this? In the middle of fucking nowhere?
0: Oh, it's been a Republican stronghold since the 50s.
1: Shit, there's four rabbits and five people and probably one really questionable per the health department strip club in that area. And that's it.
0: District? Oh, Fond du Lac, Oshkosh, I get it.
1: Oh, let me shoot some bears.
0: Sheboygan, I get it. Portage? Portage?
1: Portage.
0: Portage is in his district. God damn.
1: Let no Jeffrey Dahmer come up this way.
0: Wait a second. My house, where we had our house, I think.
1: That vile experience used to live in this district.
0: It might have been in his district.
1: He was a dangerous driver outdoor in the gravel roads.
0: They've changed it. You know, they've gerrymandered the fuck out of it. So I don't know what the district was back then. But
1: right.
0: The house that we had in Twin Lakes, Wisconsin, I believe... was in his district.
1: Many American constituents lose their lives of motor biking in the backwoods.
0: And it goes out to Half Lake, Michigan.
1: Shit. Oh, we let the sturgeon vote. Did the sturgeon vote there?
0: It's strange. Why would the district go out to Half Lake?
1: It's strange. Why would this person have a person? Why would this person be a human being representing what is mostly animals? It's a non-human district
0: to
1: me.
0: So, you guys shouldn't care, says the Wisconsin Republican, about gas prices, you know, and things like that, like food and stuff. Don't worry about that.
1: Isn't it better for the environment when you burn less gas?
0: Who are you asking?
1: The deer and the rabbit and the honey badgers are represented. The honey badgers need to be represented. I can't so hard. I can't do Wisconsin.
3: Walking into the West Wing every morning, I could feel God was with us.
1: Shut up.
3: I felt just this peace. And listen, these jobs are hard. Oh. You're being shot at figuratively and our president literally.
4: Yeah. 24/7.
3: 24/7.
0: We played that clip. Remember, that's our agriculture secretary.
1: Yeah. Oh, yeah.
0: These Christian nationalist lunatics.
1: I'm going to climb up here on the cross. Who's shooting at you, dumb bitch? Nobody's shooting at you. You stupid fuckhead.
3: Figuratively and literally.
1: Quit raping the environment. What is your real job? She's what is secretary? Is she?
0: Ag.
1: Okay. She is Department of Ruining the Farms, just like Vince McMahon is the wife. Department of Ruining Education. Department of Ruining the Environment. Blah, blah, blah, blah, blah, blah, blah.
0: This, yeah, this is everything Putin wanted.
1: My name's Grossman. I represent the sturgeon of Wisconsin and the rabbits.
0: The sturgeon.
1: What's the most common animal out there? Don't make
0: deer.
1: A joke. Okay. No. What about bears? The bears?
0: There's bears.
1: How do we keep the bears out of here? You put a...
0: It's mostly deer, though. There's a lot of fucking deer.
1: Put a goalpost in your backyard. I heard that on...
0: I know, because I almost hit a couple.
1: Oh, shit. Well, you drive so fast. I get it.
0: I may have.
1: You gotta drive slower.
0: Exceeded the speed limit at times up in the middle of nowhere in Wisconsin.
1: You're not going to get the deer vote driving like that, are ya?
0: A friend of mine totaled a van.
1: Yeah.
0: Hit a couple of deer.
1: Right. That's the one place we like. I wish we get a Jeffrey Dahmer type up here to eat these people. They're so bad to us.
0: Also in L News, join us on Wednesday. We'll be back. The Mamdani met with Trump again.
1: God.
0: And Trump loves him.
1: Because he charms the guy. And
0: yeah.
1: Listen, Mamdani, that speech he gave about he would arrest, he had his team look into how he could arrest Netanyahu or something. I mean, that was amazing. Hopefully that wasn't AI and I got duped or something, but shit. Did you see
0: Trump
1: that?
0: Trump was, huh?
1: Did you see that where Mamdani said that he asked his team to figure if there's any way they could arrest Netanyahu and turn him over to the
0: International
1: Criminal?
0: Yeah.
1: Did you? Okay, so maybe that was real. I love that.
0: Trump was highly complimentary of New York Mayor Zoran Mamdani when speaking to the press outside Gracie Mansion today. The feed was provided by Spectrum News New York One. Taken by CNN in the midst of the White House press pool, blah, blah, blah. In his remarks, because they were at Gracie Mansion, the CNN could be there. In the remarks, Mamdani said the two discussed how we can make it easier to afford life in this great city we call our home.
1: Mamdani's probably like, this guy is so dumb and fucking high.
0: Trump said, I'll be able to say you're going to be a great one and you're off to a start. So I just want to thank the mayor for the invitation. I'm in New York to do the United Nations tomorrow. Oh, that's going to be great. I wonder how he's going to take it, because I think there's going to be a lot of speaking out against the United States.
1: If I was the country
0: tomorrow, or, you know, throughout these speeches at the UN about this Iran shit.
1: I mean, imagine seeing this fuck in the parking lot. And he's like, sorry, Ukraine, we can't give you any of those interceptors, but we want you to stop bombing their gas, their refineries. God, I'm going to kick his ass.
0: I'm in New York after the United Nations tomorrow. I have a lot of meetings right now today, very important meetings with heads of different countries. But this is like a little bit of old home week for me, because so many things we've done, so many things from the beautiful home or house or building standing right behind me.
1: Hey, how'd you do in the markets today, Donald? That's the question everybody should be asking you. You fat fuck. How you doing in the markets? How's this crypto? Is it okay? Is your crypto okay? It's the only thing you care about is money.
0: He doesn't know anything about it, but he knows that the sons are making bank on crypto.
1: God, you got the worst sons. Not real. I mean, there's the Tate brothers. Who's worse, the Tate brothers or the Trump brothers? Trump brothers, right?
0: I'll say the Tate brothers. I don't know.
1: What? Here's a
0: it's different types of victims, you know? I mean, sure. the Trump brothers are probably ultimately going to have more victims because of whatever their influence might have been on dad's policies. Okay. Continuing.
1: Here's an interesting one. Menendez brothers versus Trump brothers. Who's worse?
0: Oh, please. Menendez brothers.
1: What are you talking about?
0: Let them out.
1: Oh, yeah, yeah. It's the Menendez. We're pardoning the Menendez brothers.
0: Let them go.
1: And anybody Nicki Minaj wants pardon. I'm all about that bass. Shit.
0: All about that bass.
1: That's
0: that
1: her,
0: bass.
1: Right?
0: No, that's
1: Oh, I know who that
0: Meghan
1: is.
0: Meghan Trainor. Trump had a meeting with Mamdani and they loved each other.
1: Mamdani doesn't love
0: you. No,
1: he hates your ass, you fuck. I don't love all that, but whatever. Whatever helps him, I guess. I hate that.
0: Trump's like, he calls me a fascist.
1: Yeah. He hates you, dude. He fucking hates your ass. I mean, get the fuck out of here. Please.
0: Oh, look, the White House is launching Trump TV 2 days after the press ban. There we go.
1: Right, of course.
0: There it is, the state-run media.
1: Right, hey, how much is it to get his truth early?
0: $100,000 a month.
1: No, that's not. Is it really?
0: I thought it was.
1: Well, that's a lot of money.
0: $100,000.
1: Well, what's 100,000 times 12 then?
0: 1.2 million.
1: Okay. If you did the whole year, would they give you a couple months for free?
0: Maybe
1: you get so much money.
0: Maybe knock 100K off.
1: You get to hear whatever Natalie Harp wants him to share on social media early than say me. Why would you care so much? Because it's like the rich people are like, ooh, I'll pay you to have it be this thing next rather than
0: Natalie Harp. How much to get Trump.
1: How much is Natalie Harp being paid by Russia?
0: $100,000 a month.
1: Wow, that's unreal.
0: That's right.
1: That's crazy, though. That sounds like an onion thing. I hate saying it, but it does, doesn't it?
0: President Trump is now offering Wall Street a sneak peek of his Truth Social posts before they're published online for up to $100,000 a month.
1: Imagine if Obama did it, .. There you go. Enough said. They'd lose their fucking shit. George W. didn't even have this. Couldn't even do this.
0: It's so fucking blatant.
1: God, you Republicans are fucking. If you're not the worst, if you don't have the worst strategy, you're all about corruption or raping people. Right?
0: Yeah.
1: I'm trying to find out a different kind of Republican. Either you're like W. You make dumb as fuck decisions to get people killed. Your FBI doesn't do shit about terrorists coming over into this country, just ignores it. And then we celebrate this 9/11 in a weird way, never thinking about all the bad shit that led us there. Or it's you guys are a bunch of fucking rapists. Shit.
0: So did you see this Boebert stuff?
1: Boebert.
0: Lauren Boebert.
1: God, Boebert, I've missed you in the news. Thank you for returning, I think. Boebert.
0: She's having a rough time. The and her son's having a rough time.
1: Todd.
0: He's in jail for like sex charges with a kid now.
1: Oh, wow. Wow. Jeez. Where is she fucking from? Where is this?
0: Colorado?
1: Yeah, man. There was a meth head at this one venue that used to call Colorado Catadado. Like, she said it differently for some reason, and nobody ever
0: Catadado?
1: Said it. Catadado. We have a DJ coming in from Catadado, so we might have to cancel your comedy show. I was like, oh, Catadado in a DJ? Wow, let's just cancel all the shows for this DJ from Catadado you're flying in. I even know where that... I've never heard that. Have you heard it pronounced that way?
0: No, not...
1: Catadado?
0: No, unless somebody's, like... driving over a bumpy road.
1: The floor recognizes the gentle person from Catadado. Catadado.
0: Maybe if you had a Muppet saying it, or one of the creatures from the cantina on Star Wars.
1: Catadado. Ooh, Catadado.
0: Lauren Boebert, quote, I am not a lesbian or bisexual, she says.
1: Okay, boy, this is good.
0: Following... a complaint filed with the House Committee on Ethics.
1: Ew, wow, what a good story.
0: Alleging that the Colorado congresswoman had sexual relationships with three staffers she supervised.
1: Wow.
0: Two of which were women.
1: Okay.
0: And paid $200,000 in hush money.
1: Damn!
0: In an attempt to keep one of the relationships a secret.
1: Give it up for Catadado and their representation there. Good job. Where's that money coming from that she's paying off 2/3 of the staffers she raped or all three of them? Or 2/3 were women?
0: It sounds like one of them.
1: Okay.
0: She rejects the allegations, of course.
1: What are you going to do, Boebert?
0: Saying this is nothing more than politically motivated stunt designed to manipulate the ethics process, create headlines, smear her, and generate clickbait.
1: You guys are manipulating the ethics process for calling me out for diddling my staffers.
0: The complaint says Boebert had relationships with former district director Clarice Navarro Ratzlaff.
1: Clarice.
0: District chief of staff Raven Finnegan and former chief of staff Jeffrey Small.
1: Okay, these are all fake names. Finnegan, Clarice, and Small. Okay.
0: The complaint claims the six-figure hush money was issued to Navarro to disincentivize her from filing an ethics complaint.
1: Disincentivize sounds so a nice way to say that. Disincentivize? Bribe? Bribe. To incentivize her, not to say it, to bribe her, to disincentivize her from doing the right thing. That is the most fucked up way, journalist, to say that I've ever heard.
0: Boebert, a far-right politician with an extensive anti-LGBTQ plus track record.
1: Yes.
0: Also denied the affairs in a separate statement, suggesting that she is strictly heterosexual. Well, I'm not a lesbian or bisexual.
1: Right.
0: I have never, ever been in any inappropriate relationship, nor have I ever been sexually involved with any staff.
1: God, it sounds like you have, though. See, that's kind of like you want to call a Spiro Agnew denial that turns out to be just wait a couple of days and they're going to be walking that shit back, right?
0: We do have a cameo.
1: Oh, no, please. Not a George
0: story,
1: Santos.
0: No. I mean, in this story, not the website.
1: Oh, okay.
0: She also addressed a claim made accompanying the complaint that has attracted widespread media attention. One source also claims that Boebert and Navarro had a threesome with former U.S. Representative Matt Gaetz.
1: God. Oh, my God. I threw up all over the studio. Shit. You got to deny that, huh? And by the way, listen, we already had this in a story. The Liberty people, right? They did the threesome thing in Florida. This is not interesting. The Matt Gaetz thing makes it a little interesting, though. That is, hey, listen, Boebert, that's bullshit. You're a little too old for his ass, right? I mean, God, that's true, though, right? What are we talking about? Matt Gaetz. How old is Boebert?
0: 30s, 40s, 40s?
1: You're way too old by far, Bobert. She's saying that she hooked up with Matt Gaetz of the universe.
0: The allegations, sources say.
1: What's the source?
0: We don't have that information.
1: Okay, that would be interesting.
0: Gaetz denied the allegation X. I'm requesting that anyone with video of me in this alleged threesome please release said evidence immediately. Unedited, please.
1: What on what earth would you talk about this and even use the word threesome? The alleged threesome. Is that what's alleged? The number of people involved or the whole thing? See, Bobert said the same thing, too. She was like, we're accusing you of being involved in this thing. I'm not a lesbian. That's not a denial of the thing that happened, though. No one asked you that.
0: Lauren Boebert caught fondling Date's genitals during family-friendly musical. That's it. Remember that headline?
1: Oh, how? No, but I should have.
0: It was Beetlejuice.
1: I remember now.
0: Yeah.
1: We live in such an age that I forgot about that. How sad.
0: She was vaping, too.
1: Right.
0: And got called out on it. And then the security cameras caught her. Giving her boyfriend a hand.
1: Vaping, hand jobs, idle hands. She was just trying to keep herself busy. And you're watching. To me, the grossest thing is like, in terms of you, we don't really need a musical version of the Beetlejuice movie.
0: A couple of good songs I've heard.
1: Right. Does a musical theater genre solely exist to amplify films that we've already seen that people say, oh, that would make a good musical? Is that what it's sunk to now? That's this story. Beetlejuice, the musical, is this story. We've created a musical so blasé. I haven't seen it, but it's so compelling that you're able to vape and give someone a hand job during it and not miss one bit of the story. Wow. I guess no more Stephen Sondheim for us. Just Disney.
0: Well, he is dead.
1: Beetlejuice, the fucking musical. It's just sad. It's like Beetlejuice, the musical. What else? What else came to that theater other than that? Really? Let's look it up. I bet it was The Lion King. Let's have another The Lion King. Beetlejuice, the musical. Beauty and the Beast probably was there. That's sad. God damn. Any Chekhov? Who got fondled during a Chekhov play this year? Name me one play, one Chekhov play where someone was vaping and fondling during. You can't. Something Kenneth Branagh was in.
0: There might have been some avant-garde in Soho.
1: What Pinner play?
0: Black box theater where everybody was on psychedelics.
1: That might have been part of the play.
0: Right, that's what I mean.
1: Right, not the audience. Not Bobert, what Pinner play have you gone to and fondled the penis during? I'm just wondering. The birthday party.
0: The caretaker.
1: Watch it. God, imagine her in a Pinner play. 5 minutes in. What the fuck are we doing here? Where's my vape? Give me your penis. I'm bored. Stupid bitch. The theater ain't for you. Get the fuck out of it. And you too, fucking Beetlejuice.
0: But they watch WWE.
1: I hate it.
0: That's their theater.
1: We got to take the theater back. That is a president. We are taking it back.
0: And
1: we're
0: UFC.
1: Taking it back. We're getting rid of all that bullshit. We're taking back the theater and no more Disney. Sorry. Disney ain't... Broadway.
0: He's going to knock down the Kennedy Center if we can't put his name on it.
1: Shit, man. I can't even begin to say that stuff I do to Trump's buildings. I mean, I'm going to fucking pave them into the fucking ground, and we are not having one more Disney musical on Broadway. We're going to give ourselves a 10-year vacation from that. And then put back Beauty and the Beast, motherfuckers. Oh, I wish I could watch a dresser dance right now. You can. Go to Broadway. Fuck. Shit, really?
0: I saw Titanic on Broadway.
1: Oh my God. A remake of a movie. No thanks.
0: It wasn't really.
1: Yeah, but it's a Titanic. Boy, that's a tired ass story. The Titanic, what happens?
0: They hit the boat something scenes, and they sang, right? Yeah. And they sang about it.
1: It's perfect. It's a musical you can watch, go get cotton candy, drinks, and everything. Come back. No one has. What happened while I was gone? We got closer to the end of the play where the fucking boat sinks. Oh, catch me up on what happened. What happened during Beetlejuice? what happened during the dance number, Shake, Shake, Shake Sonora? How was the plot advanced? I was getting more popcorn. I was hand-jobbing this person and vaping. Sad.
0: We've got...
1: You may have somebody with season ticket holders to some musical theater place. It's like, oh, this season. Oh, wow, not one fucking Disney musical's on this. Oh, that's awesome. That's not the case, though. There's got to be one Disney musical and every season ticket holder's whatever subscription to whatever theater they belong to. Can you imagine the day when you don't have one?
0: People... You know, I have to take their kids to shit, which is...
1: No, they don't.
0: That's my point exactly. Go to
1: leave them at
0: else.
1: Home. Leave them at home watching, staring at the screen. That's what they'd rather do anyway. Leave your little Gen Alpha fucks at home. It's just a theater for fuck's sake. Have a little Chekhov in there. My kid hates Chekhov.
0: Go see Chekhov.
1: Why not? Why not some Chekhov? I mean, they still have furniture there in those Chekhov
0: plays. I don't want to go sit through Chekhov, to be honest with you.
1: I love it. Uncle Vanya, get the fuck out of here. And guess what, guys? They got all kinds of furniture in Chekhov, just like Beauty and the Beast, but it didn't dance and do scenes. We leave that to the humans. Wow.
0: Why is the gun there?
1: Yeah. Well, the gun in Beauty and the Beast would start dancing and tell you why it's right there. And it would be boring. You say, what am I doing? Why did I spend this money to see this dumb play without a message? Bring back Macbeth. Bring back the Scottish play with the guy from Frasier.
0: This could be interesting. This depriving Trump of his most favorite thing, which is publicity, being
1: raping,
0: because he's
1: Diet Coke.
0: He's losing his mind now. If he thinks something Trump TV is going to work, nobody's going to watch it.
1: Wait, but it's a pump and dump, right? Is it traded?
0: Does he think people are going to pick it up and like cable news is going to pick up Trump TV and shit like
1: is
0: that?
1: Is it part of a media group that's publicly traded on the stock market?
0: I don't know.
1: Because that's
0: going to be under
1: dump.
0: Trump Media, which is.
1: Is that on the stock market?
0: Yeah.
1: Okay. Remember when Jimmy Carter burned his peanut farm? Didn't burn it, but he got rid of it.
0: Sold it. Yeah.
1: He sold his peanut farm because of the. He didn't want it to appear biased. I don't even know how that would make you biased. I'm a president, but I'm going to throw all my special interests behind this fucking peanut farm, right? I don't even get that. Why did he have to get rid of it? I don't know how it would make a difference. But a media company publicly traded on the stock market seems like the Trump TV is nothing but a pump and dump influenced by a president with his own media company. Which would be part of the pump and dump. Come on. What a boondoggle this is. This is just fucking. Does he watch that movie Wall Street with Charlie Sheen in it and think, what happened? Why did he go to jail? Or Martin Sheen, whichever. I don't understand the conf. What happened? How could they send him to jail?
0: Anxiety ripples through Trump world as report warns of, quote, beginning of the end.
1: Oh, my God. It's a slow day at the Atlantic. Who wrote this shit?
0: Raw Story.
1: Okay. Aren't you guys... Raw Story broke the Hulk Hogan thing, right? Was that them?
0: No, that was Gawker.
1: Okay, sorry, guys.
0: President Trump's tough guy act is looking more like a tell than a threat. The 80-year-old president has absorbed a cascade of defeats in the past week as the Federal Reserve raised interest rates over his objections. The Supreme Court struck down his push to restrict mail-in voting. A federal judge blocked him from slapping his name on the Kennedy Center. Representative Maria Elvira Salazar.
1: Elvira?
0: Yeah.
1: The
0: Republican of Florida ran a campaign ad distancing herself from his immigration enforcement record. On top of all that...
1: But she's a Republican?
0: Yeah. Gas prices climbed more than a dollar over the past year and diesel hit a record high.
1: Yay!
0: Axios is reporting time, power, and support wane for all lame duck presidents. This is what the beginning of the end looks like.
1: Damn! You're all banned from the press pool!
0: Which is what scares Trump advisors the most. Trump often retreats to his worst impulses when he feels most powerless.
1: On everyone's LinkedIn that took one fluid ounce of blood money from this fucking administration. There should be a classification, a scarlet letter, let's say, that you cannot take off your profile. You are not allowed to distance yourself from Donald fucking Trump, you goddamn Nazis. Not if you took one red fucking cent. I want that law passed. It's called the Transparency Act. It's called the scarlet fucking letter on your LinkedIn. If you took money from Trump, a giant red T next to your name. Is that illegal or appropriate? I want that.
0: It's probably illegal.
1: I don't give a fuck. You make me dictator for one day, and I'm putting that on everybody's. There's a whole commission. Who gets a red T? Who gets it? Who earned it?
0: And that a lot of the staffers are shitting themselves because they think the Democrats are going to take the House and the Senate, and it's going to be investigations galore.
1: Hell yes.
0: Into everybody. And they had to spend money on attorneys and shit. what's her who is Goebbels' wife?
1: Oh,
0: Katie Miller.
1: Oh, Katie.
0: This piece of shit.
1: You will not be spared.
0: Wrote on X whining that her family spent money we did not have on lawyers because of multiple partisan Democrat-led investigations into President Trump after the first term. You can't convince me Democrats won't do this again. Oh, they most absolutely will.
1: They fucking better, motherfuckers, because think of all the families that you separated, that you deported wrongly, that you did all this bad shit to. They didn't even have any money to defend themselves. I hope you end up broke from defending yourselves. I hope your family goes broke defending themselves. That is the least I hope for. And I, listen, fuck off. Fuck off. Yeah. Not one person is safe from the taint. That is my...
0: Work on your Dutch.
1: That, oh, yeah. We'll find you there, too. You
0: no, can't... I mean, that's where The Hague is.
1: Oh, yeah.
0: Work on your Dutch.
1: That's right. That's all you... And Mom Donnie said that's all you... All he would have to do to be able to arrest Netanyahu is to have our country sign on to the criminal court thingamabobber. And we're doing that day one. Yeah. And everybody's going to The Hague. I'm renting a big plane. We're all going there.
0: Take Trump's cutter plane.
1: Yeah, we'll just push you off as we go past in a little parachute, you dumb fucking bitches. Not one person. You're going to get that A on your LinkedIn, oh, the scarlet T. The scarlet letter T on your LinkedIn, like where they put the verified thing so we all know who the fuck you are and you can't get another job. Oh my God, that's funny.
0: According to Axios, the president himself has spent the past year wargaming a third impeachment fight, banking on Republicans holding the Senate to blunt any real threat of removal. however, the boast also acknowledges, one guy says Trump has bigger balls than anybody in D.C. The boast also acknowledges that Trump's protection comes from Senate vote counting, not from public opinion, which is turning against the economy. So,
1: you know what I would do?
0: He still doesn't have two thirds.
1: Fuck that, though. What you do is you take away his support by finding the weak little gazelles, the weak Republicans that have legal shit going on and say, listen, you're going to go to jail unless you comply, unless you deal with this. You know what I mean? People need to go with that threat and that way.
0: Lindsey's never going to jail.
1: Lindsey?
0: Yeah.
1: Oh, that's right, because he's dead.
0: Yep. Warmonger.
1: Oh, damn it, Lindsey. Can we put his corpse in jail or something? get your ghost to Lindsey Graham. Get into jail, motherfucker.
0: Mitch is still around, though.
1: No, he's. Is he? Come on, please. I think we need a third opinion on that. I don't know.
0: Oh, so sad.
1: It is, Mitch. Way to ruin it, right? I mean, really. I mean, it's going to be so anticlimactic because when... Guess what? Everybody's going to say, hey, Mitch died. I thought he already died. And it's going to be people say that as a joke. And they'll say that as just a logical remark because you won't know. Right? It's anticlimactic. He's ruining it.
0: Well, and if for some reason you're pro Mitch.
1: what the fuck?
0: Then
1: I'm pro gonorrhea.
0: You're just not. This isn't a great legacy to go out with.
1: Oh, that's not. That's true. Well, how does you imagine President Ted Cruz? I mean, how would that even happen?
0: No.
1: God, talking about personalities, though. God, I mean, it's quite a hurdle. You got the personality of chlamydia.
5: When animals get pissed.
0: When animals get pissed, everybody.
1: Okay.
0: Australia.
1: I'm going to go with shark, Pat.
0: A devoted father and grandfather-to-be was reportedly killed by a shark while swimming at a beach.
1: God damn it!
0: Australia.
1: What?
0: Greg O'Neill, 63, was swimming at Sorrento Beach in the northern suburbs of Perth in Western Australia on Friday.
1: How far off
0: when the attack happened in front of horrified beachgoers.
1: Damn, you ruined everybody's fucking day.
0: One resident.
1: Oh, God, it's horrible.
0: Said, I couldn't believe there was that much blood that could come out of a human body.
1: Wow. Okay. What do you think happens? God, this is a horrible story. Fuck these sharks. How many attacks are we going to let happen?
0: You'll like this.
1: They got that motherfucker.
0: O'Neill's death prompted Australia's fisheries minister, Jackie Jarvis, to make the rare call for a catch and kill.
1: What the fuck?
0: Of the great white, which is a protected species.
1: The rare call. A little too late, says the family of this person that got, I couldn't believe so much blood came out of the body. Oh my God. What movie was that? I'm trying to think. There's a movie. Oh God. It was on Netflix. It's where this guy went and rescued somebody from a prison camp and he used like every gun on earth. The Expendable or it doesn't matter. The Extraction or something.
0: I can't.
1: He had these grenade launchers and he just launched them into the hillside to kill all the enemies. And that's what I think they should do. In the water, you know those grenades that sound like this.
0: She said, in
1: just
0: making
1: launch that into
0: depth
1: birth.
0: Charges. She said, in making that decision, I considered the exceptional circumstances of the attack, the hazard posed by the shark, and the potential recovery of coronial evidence.
1: Fuck yeah, that they ate my loved one, and I want to go in their body to rip that shit out of them. That's what I'm talking about. Let's go get these sharks, God damn it. It's that scene. I think about that scene with Alec Baldwin.
0: No remains have been found specifically, but they are confident the swimmer died as a result of the attack.
1: Right, of course. Who played in Silence of the Lambs?
0: Anthony Hopkins?
1: Sir Anthony Hopkins in the scene with Sir Alec Baldwin. We're going to kill that motherfucker. Hey, Anthony, he's like, say it with me. Say it. And, you know, we're going to kill that motherfucker. We're going to kill that motherfucker. That's what they said. They go, get that shark. Go get that shark. Go get that chronological remains?
0: Coronial. Evidence.
1: Get that coronial
0: the
1: shit.
0: Coroner, you know.
1: Oh, God. Go kill that fucking shark. Go kill it. Did they? Did they kill that shark?
0: They ordered it. They haven't. I don't think they found it yet.
1: Bring me the head of that fucking shark. I don't know where the neck is and the shark begins. Coronial evidence. Oliver Cromwell shit. Bring me that fucking shark dead. Bring me that motherfucker. I watched this whole thing on 9/11, and this guy from the CIA was like, I'm going to bring you the head of Osama bin Laden on a fucking platter. And he almost did, and then the military fucked him. But that's the same thing's happening with these sharks. Bring me that fucking shark right now. It's now out of nowhere. All of a sudden, this shark attack is worthy of kill that motherfucker. Status. We've never done a story on when animals get pissed where it's real, where people are real about it. Kill that motherfucker. I want that fucking shark dead. Not, I can't wait to get back in the water. Sharks are fine for the environment. I love sharks, this and that. Kill that bitch. I want evidence that they got that shark.
0: Well, how are they going to know they got the exact one?
1: They better catch that. How many can there
0: be? They have a lineup.
1: How many can there be out there at once? Because the one shark they're looking for is fat and full, doing a, you know, floating on his back, burping. Kill that one. That one ate my friend. You know what I mean? That's the full shark, the one that's lazy, that's in a food coma. Kill
0: you
1: that
0: did,
1: one.
0: Did get a headline. Well, it was a video sent, so it, you Jesus. Know, but the headline
1: yeah.
0: Is enough.
1: Yeah.
0: America's most dangerous snake.
1: I knew it. Kill that one too.
0: Is hiding in Florida.
1: Where?
0: One bite can shut down your nervous system, it says.
1: I'll still be nervous. But where? Where is this motherfucker?
0: The elusive eastern coral snake.
1: I will put a where's Bill Gates? Put a bounty on this motherfucker. The elusive coral snake?
0: Yes.
1: Where?
0: Let's see. Potent neurotoxic venom attacks the nervous system and can paralyze the muscles needed to breathe.
1: Of course, it's northern Florida, but yeah, skip to that part. We all know where the fucking snake lives, probably. Okay.
0: We'd have to watch. That's the only information. We'd have to watch the
1: how evil of this clickbait video. We're not going to tell you what part of Florida, but we're going to make you watch the video. We're not just

0: actually just named every terrain you could have in Florida. Fuck off. That's not helpful.
1: They spend most of their time hidden underground beneath leaf litter, inside rotting logs or animal burrows. They're also occasionally found in suburban yards.
0: Yeah, he's everywhere.
1: Near natural habitats.
0: Everywhere. So basically, it's in sandy things, it's in dirt, it's in logs, it's in everything that can be found outside. We know very little about the snake. It says it's dangerous as shit, and it'll fuck your ass up if it bites you. And just so you know, they're everywhere, but we don't know where. Wow.
1: I mean, they hide. They're very rare to see.
0: Isn't this Doug Burgum's department, Secretary of the fucking Interior? Quit with the resurfacing all these dumb monuments to these white slave owners we have, and kill some of these fucking snakes.
1: Oh, that's the most venomous snake in America, but...
0: You gotta kill this motherfucker.
1: Do you know what, in the world, what snake has a nearly 100% fatality rate?
0: Now... That would have to do with...
1: If untreated.
0: Right,
1: if you
0: okay.
1: Don't have an anti-venom.
0: So this would have to do with being somewhere where there's not a lot of infrastructure. You're not close to any hospitals, like in Pensacola.
1: No. If the bite is left untreated.
0: Yeah.
1: Right.
0: If you're way... Okay, so... some snake underwater, right? The venomous sea snake or something? Because if you're in the middle...
1: The black mamba.
0: Oh, I hate the sound of this.
1: In South Sub-Saharan Africa.
0: Kill them all!
1: Potent neurotoxin and cardiotoxin mixture causes rapid paralysis. Without fast medical care and anti-venom, death occurs nearly every time, often within 20 minutes to a couple hours.
0: You know how my foreign policy would be? I was like, I would help every country as much as I could that had this snake. Unless they just don't ever put this snake on the endangered list. If you do, I'm going to tear off your ass because let's all get together and kill this snake. We're going to kill snakes and the poor snake.
1: They're rarely seen. You don't hear about a lot of Eastern coral snake
0: bites. I guess
1: bites.
0: All these people that send in these stories, they're all fake stories. It's rare.
1: We don't have an Eastern coral snake.
0: No, we do. We absolutely do. We as a people, as a human collective, have one, and we should kill them all. Kill all these snakes. My new deal revolves around people going out and killing these motherfuckers. You live in Alabama, I'll give you a tax credit. Bring me 20,000 corpses of these fucking, God, these horrible fucking cottonmouths. Bring me the head of a cottonmouth. And I'll do something about your taxes. Just bring me these dead snakes. Dead snakes get tax credits. Dead snakes get you into NATO. Kill these snakes, motherfucker. I will bring you under the tent. Do not put them on. If they're on your protected list, I can't help you. I'm sorry. Because fuck that shit. We're all trying to. What purpose does the black mamba serve? You're not allowed to say anything about rats or mice. Well, okay. What good does it do you? It just makes you paralyzed. Why do we need them?
1: A 40-year-old farmer was killed in a tiger attack.
0: Again, these things too. Siegfried and Roy are like, yeah,
1: in
0: yeah.
1: In India, while he had gone to graze his buffaloes in a forest fringe area.
0: Poor guy. This guy, that's his job, right? He grazes buffalo. Get out there and eat some grass. Meanwhile, I get attacked by a tiger, and they're protected, right? They're protected.
1: When he failed to return home, family members and villagers began searching. They reportedly found body parts lying in a pool of blood.
0: Fuck this tiger.
1: Kill 31 people have died.
0: It's a serial killer.
1: In wildlife attack related incidents in the Chandrapur district alone.
0: Right.
1: This year so far, 29 tiger attacks.
0: Well, and then,
1: one elephant attack and one leopard attack.
0: How many people did Jeffrey Dahmer eat? Okay. And we went after Jeffrey Dahmer, and eventually the lazy cops in Wisconsin could bring it upon themselves to arrest the guy and protect the city from him. Okay. Imagine Jeffrey Dahmer's a tiger. It's the same thing, right? It's the same fucking thing.
1: But it's not.
0: But it is. It's eating people. I'm trying to. I mean,
1: you're suggesting try to get DNA samples from the scene.
0: No,
1: get the
0: let's
1: right
0: kill
1: tiger.
0: You these just want fucking tigers.
1: You're a tiger sider.
0: Hell
1: you're
0: yes,
1: you're a species.
0: I'm just thinking about this poor guy doing his job. This guy can't work without a tiger eating him. Fuck that. I'll kill these motherfuckers.
1: He was in the tiger's area. You could argue.
0: No, I don't. I know. We all have to be in these areas because we're all.

0: human beings who were participating in the human experience. Nobody chose to be born. But since we're here, let's kill some of these tigers and kind of live with them. Fuck that.
1: We got to go. Thanks for joining us. We'll be back on Wednesday. Thanks for buying shit through the Amazon link, crabdiving.com/Amazon. 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
1: Have a great one, everybody. We'll hit you up in a couple days. Bye bye.
0: Fuck these tigers.
1: Save
0: fuck
1: the sharks. Save the tigers.
0: Kill them all. Fuck that.
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I said, Holmes, come on, woo. What's a brother gotta do to get free food? You better wash some dishes, baby, on that Chinese taco truck. I found a Chinese, yeah, taco truck.

0: What do you have to lose by trying something new like Trump? What the hell do you have to lose? You have to lose. You have to lose.
1: Mr. Trump is so stupid. My God, my God.
0: We won with poorly educated. I love the poorly educated.
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0: But you know what? You don't impeach people when they're doing a good job.
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6: 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Hey, what's up? We're not live. We're still alive. We're live 2 hours in the past. So any, you know, big news that may have hit in the last couple hours, if we don't talk about it, it's not that we didn't see it. We may not see it because we'll be done with the show and not paying attention to the news, because on the weekends a lot, especially on Saturday. Saturday is kind of my holy day. I try not to look at any Trump, any politics.
7: That's why they dump everything on Friday,
6: just to help retain my sanity. Yeah, kind of.
7: Because they're like, everybody's trying to be normal today. Yeah. So now we're going to put the really weird, poisonous shit out there. Because
6: on Friday
7: whole
6: evening,
7: week, we shellacked people.
6: Friday evening especially, people don't, you know, they're done with the work week. 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They don't necessarily flip on the news like they might during the week. Anyway, thanks for buying shit through our Amazon link at crabdiving.com/Amazon. 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
7: Nine!
6: Join us on social media. Won't be answering you live during the show today because, again, we're not time travelers. That would be great if I could see a few hours in the future. It'd be like buying a Truth Social $100,000 a month.
7: Oh, that's right.
6: Membership to see the president's tweets so I could bet on stocks
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6: It's Faithless Friday, everybody.
7: Jesus.
6: Right, well, let me check with the producers. Have any, Shelby, have any of our deities contacted us or agreed to an interview or some kind of manifestation on camera?
7: Woof, woof, woof, woof, woof.
6: She's busy with the Kong toy. That's I guess that's a no. So invitation is out.
7: Jesus, you're fucking bullshit, dude.
6: My allergies
7: Seriously.
6: Are making me stutter. it's because I got a big, it feels like I got a giant phlegm ball in my throat. Isn't that great, everybody?
7: Yeah.
6: Happy to share
7: Jesus.
6: With you.
7: Yeah. That's because of Jesus, too.
6: A lot. Yeah.
7: Yeah.
6: Everything is from the Lord. Let's see what, let's launch into the old headlines and we'll get into the fun parts.
7: Yay.
6: Well, that sounds like Majority Report. I didn't mean to say that.
7: No, I've never listened.
6: They do the show and they're like, and then we're going to go to the fun half where they joke around and take calls and stuff like that.
7: Why isn't the whole show the fun half? That would be my question.
6: Because they talk about politics.
7: Yeah.
6: I don't know.
7: See, our show is the fun. We do the fun half is both halves.
6: Most of the time, yeah. Over in the I'm seeing some weird things.
7: I love. I mean, to me, it's fun to shit on these stupid fucking Republicans. They're so dumb. Even if it's serious, it's fun because it's so stupid.
6: The commie pinko liberal HuffPost headline. This is a. There's a lot of yelling going on about this. It just came down from the SCOTUS, but it's in theory not as bad. in the immediate future.
7: Yeah.
6: SCOTUS assist in crackpot voter fraud witch hunt. The SCOTUS voted along party lines. That means the
7: bad
6: six
7: people
6: that hate freedom and decency and want to have a king.
7: Right.
6: Decided that they would allow Trump's administration. It's one of these stupid database or something. Well, why don't I read the story? The U.S. Supreme Court is temporarily allowing the Trump administration to run state voter registrations through data held by the Social Security Administration.
7: That's insane.
6: In
7: that
6: an unsigned decision on Friday, the ruling overrules lower court decisions that had forbidden the Department of Homeland Security from using Social Security data as part of an effort to search voter registration data.
7: There is no voter fraud.
6: Submitted by states to the Systemic Alien Verification and Entitlement System. That's the SAVE.
7: This is all we could hang this around the necks of all these dumb fucking maggots who voted for Trump, especially the three-timers. Fuck you all.
6: The system is for alleged non-citizen voters, of which there are almost none.
7: Because you have to be a citizen.
6: The Supreme Court's three liberal justices dissented. The administration can now use sensitive personal information in its effort to purge voters it deems as non-citizens from state registration rolls.
7: That is insane. I mean, why do we have to take the stupid fucking maggot decisions made by this court seriously? I mean, why do we have to adhere by this shit? Because God knows Donald Trump doesn't follow the rules that he doesn't like. He just ignores them. Why don't we do it?
6: Purges using data in the DHS SAVE database routinely turn up incorrect matches by wrongly identifying naturalized citizens as non-citizens.
7: They love it, which is the point.
6: This creates significant burdens for eligible voters who are removed from the voter rolls.
7: Oh, God, I'm sorry. It makes them not want to fucking participate, right?
6: I really am so stuffed up and have like a giant just something going on in here that... it caught me and stopped me from talking.
7: That's horrible. It makes people not want to fucking
6: vote.
7: It's
6: like Darth Vader standing.
7: Oh, yeah.
6: Like, you know. This creates significant burdens for eligible voters who are removed from the rolls, even though they are legally allowed to vote. So, but the Supreme Court, I don't know if it gets to this. It probably does somewhere in this story. But they added an addendum. Basically saying, but don't worry, it won't affect this election because we're under the rule that you can't do major purges before an election.
7: Fuck that!
6: But it might affect 2028.
7: Worry. The bad people said, don't worry. Don't worry. This isn't going to affect. These aren't the droids you're looking for. It's fine. Don't worry about it. Fuck this. I why do we even...
6: Oh, yeah. You know they're going to scramble to come up with...
7: Yeah, this is bullshit. This is a big deal.
6: Anyone that voted Democrat they can think of, they're going to put on this list.
7: They threaten them. Like, if you vote illegally, we're going to take you to jail. That could may or may not be true. But hey, man, that's some scary-ass leverage, isn't it? This is horrible. That's insane. And people should worry about that. Fuck this.
6: Unsigned decision from the court stated that a 1995 immigration law enabled DHS to access any government data to verify citizenship, overriding the previously enacted Social Security and privacy laws. In dissent, the liberal justices wrote, quote, the majority misreads the statutory text.
7: They don't misread it.
6: The immigration law provisions do not override any explicit statutory limits on information sharing.
7: They misread it.
6: Like those protecting sensitive Social Security data, the laws protecting that data require agencies to provide notice and comment period and prevent such data sharing without consent.
7: This is normalization of bullshit because we're just saying they misread it. They're evil. They are evil. The wife of one of the SCOTUSes helped do the ellipses riot of tourists. Do we remember that or we've forgotten that already? This is all bullshit. This is absolutely horrific bullshit. And I think this is a five-alarm fire. People should, you know, God, if we were all organized and shit, we should all march down to SCOTUS and demand that they all fucking take their wigs and robes off and go the fuck home. Because that's stupid.
6: Wigs.
7: Because they absolutely did not misread it. What liberal justice said they misread it? That really isn't.
6: Well, they all three signed it. But the court noted in its unsigned ruling that the national. Oh, God, I do have one more in my pocket. God, this dog is almost knocking me over here. And I'm like, what are you doing? I don't have anything more. I'm giving her the sign language sign for I don't have anything.
7: Right.
6: She keeps jumping up on my leg. And it turns out I had one little tiny training treat in my pocket.
7: Even the people on our side can't even say plainly that they are fucking little maggot, evil assholes. They didn't misread it. This isn't a mistake. Stop
6: it. What was I saying? The court noted in its unsigned ruling that the National Voter Registration Act bars the broad purging of voter rolls in the weeks leading up to an election, which limits the potential impact of the decision this year.
7: Too bad they misread it.
6: States can still make individualized queries about voters.
7: Oh, good. This is a fuck. This is a fuck right in the ass.
6: We're not going to do any purges. We're just going to do individualized queries. We're going to do 150,000 of them in every single state.
7: Well, let's take advantage of that then. When we can take advantage of that, then let's do it. Because our side isn't willing to say what it really is. This is a tearing away of democracy. They didn't misread this. Shut the fuck up. Who wrote that weak ass shit? Who wrote those words? That's almost more damaging than the fucking ruling, because if we're going to sit here, be all Pollyanna like, oh, these Republicans, they misread it. They didn't mean this. It's because they misread it. Fuck you. Who wrote that? Shame.
6: That's the headline over at the HuffPo. The Drudge Report has a different one.
7: Yeah.
6: A picture.
7: Even our side. Yeah.
6: What?
7: Even our side, man. You can't even say when somebody did something evil. Just say they did evil shit. They didn't misread it. That's fucking horse shit.
6: The Drudge Report has a picture of a glowering Don. God, everybody likes pissed. It looks like he's on the balcony at the White House with Xi.
7: Ooh, jump.
6: And
7: you don't.
6: Melanoma standing next to him. There's a member of the armed forces gesturing, and Trump is like walking towards the camera, but he looks like so angry.
7: Wow.
6: And Melania is looking at the camera, and she looks really pissed.
7: Nah,
6: and
7: shut
6: she
7: up.
6: Looks bored, like he always does.
7: Yeah.
6: And it says, the headline at the Drudge says, "The Unhappy Don."
7: Ah. Melania, how many downloads did your movie get? You're the most successful documentary ever in history. How much? How many downloads?
6: How about all those Oscar nominations, right?
7: How about that? How about that?
6: Or is that coming up? Is that next? Is that this coming year? And Trump's going to throw a fit that it wasn't nominated.
7: Oh,
6: and if
7: yeah,
6: it gets
7: yeah.
6: nominated, then we need to scrap the Oscars, because then the Oscars have been tainted and cancered, just like the Kennedy Center. And now he wants to go after the Ford Theater and all kinds of
7: things.
6: Didn't
7: they give a lifetime achievement award to a guy that named names during the Red Scare? They absolutely did. What's his name? They are tainted. You know, they gave that fuckhead a lifetime achievement award that named names. Then are you now, or have you ever fucking been? What's his face?
6: And didn't Polanski win an Oscar too long ago?
7: Let me help everybody. Fuck the Oscars. Fuck the Oscars and fuck our bitch ass Supreme Court. So, even the ones on our side. God.
6: This is Mark Halperin, the journalist who's writing for the Daily Mail.
7: Hello.
6: And it says, oh, well, I guess he's playing along with the Daily Mail's usual practice.
7: Yeah.
6: In a really long headline. My Trump sources say the president's worst nightmare imaginable has arrived. Panicked texts and emails from GOP insiders are blowing up my phone. They're all saying the same thing.
7: Which is what?
6: He says, I have an investment banker friend who once offered this sage advice. Sometimes the appropriate responses to a crisis is, in fact, to panic. Republicans are not quite at that stage yet, but prudence suggests they should at least consider it. With only 40 days remaining until Election Day and with early voting about to commence in much of the country, the grand old party finds itself in dire straits indeed. It's hard to believe that President Donald Trump headlined the party's unprecedented national midterm convention in Dallas just 2 weeks ago. It seems like ancient history. Intervening fortnight has been a living nightmare for Republicans, saddled with the stalled Iran war, incessant headlines about Trump family buck raking.
7: God,
6: an interesting term I had never heard of. Sounds is it a like thing a, or did he just make this
7: sounds
6: up?
7: Like this guy made it up.
6: Hmm.
7: Plenty of words out there, let me make up some though.
6: No, it's political slang term for accepting high paid speaking fees.
7: What a boring way to say corruption.
6: Rising gas and diesel prices and White House fecklessness in the face of public fears over AI and data centers. It's all mixed together to create a rancid stew for the president's party, but you wouldn't necessarily know from the party's muscular TV ads, press releases, and social media posts, almost all of which project the confidence of the man who leads them. Too bad for them, bravado is no match for reality.
7: That's right. That's right.
6: As a sidelight, though, make sure we all get out and vote. And let's all, we're all really happy at what all the polls are looking like, a blue tsunami. But don't forget, 2016 told us Hillary was going to win easily.
7: Absolutely.
6: 2020 told us that it was going to be a lot less close than it was, that Biden was going to blow Don out of the water. That didn't happen. And 2024, Biden or Kamala was supposed to win, and that didn't happen. So temper your expectations, everybody.
7: Oh, because yes.
6: We have to get the fuck out to vote, even without the possible cheating. We need to show up, unlike we did in 2020 and 2024.
7: Right. And then once we win, we can't fanboy out on these motherfuckers. You hold these representatives' feet to the fire no matter how much you love them and like them. If they don't do what you want, you let them fucking know. Because these fuckers have a lot of work to do. If these Democrats win the majorities, holy shit, my expectations are high, guys.
6: While Trump and White House mouthpieces are maintaining stiff upper lips, the code of political omerta was broken on Wednesday veteran Iowa talk show host Steve Deese, a man both MAGA and plugged in, and I will add, a supreme piece of shit.
7: Yeah, they have an omerta. Sure.
6: Deese's plaintive cry on X started like this. Yesterday, Iowa House Republicans were informed by their own pollsters that if you are in a plus 15 district, you're within the margin for error. If you're in a plus 10 district, you're underwater, and that this might end being an even worse midterm environment than 2006.
7: Quit your bitching. Go out there and cheat, you cunts. That's what you do, right? Go out there and cheat.
6: Translation, safe Republican seats are now at risk, and even the GOP candidates who thought they could sleepwalk their way to re-election better wake up and start campaigning.
7: Yeah, they're coming for your asses, I hope. I hope when there's this blue tsunami that all you guys are going to be, there better be endless hearings. There better be endless impeachments. There better be endless heads rolling. It better be like Saturday night in a bowling alley and the gutter is just full with GOP heads coming down the way.
6: Deese said, I slept on whether to share this publicly.
7: Shut up, dick.
6: This morning, I ultimately decided the truth should be shared while there is still six weeks left to do something about it for the good of the country. If the environment is this bad in my home state, where Trump has been the most popular political figure over the last decade, I can't imagine where it is everywhere else.
7: Imagine it, you cunt. We're tired of that Nazi. Imagine it, you stupid twunt. What's he talking about? I can't imagine how much people hate Trump. You can't.
6: Here's here's another data point. The Cook Political Report has shifted its outlook for the Senate race in Kansas, where the incumbent Roger Marshall is defending against a challenge from Democrat Adam Hamilton.
7: Fuck you, Roger.
6: What was once considered a likely Republican seat is now only lean Republican, which might not seem like a big deal, but Kansas Democrats haven't won a Senate seat since 1932.
7: Oh, shit. And when they win, they better be out for bear, right? I mean, they're going to be pissed, right? They hadn't had been in charge.
6: Well, but, you know, if you just take the governor's race and in Kansas, I'm sure the legislature is supermajority.
7: I don't give a fuck.
6: You're still going to be battling. I mean, yeah. You're not going to have a mandate to do everything you want to. You're going to be doing a lot of vetoing and a lot of using the bully pulpit to shame these Republicans.
7: Your knuckles better be raw and bleeding to the bone from banging on that table. You know, I mean, that's what I think.
6: So that's the headline. That's the Daily Mail. The unhappy Don.
7: What about Natalie?
6: Still think he's going to quit. I think there's a decent chance.
7: Yeah.
6: That he is going to, after the pummeling in the midterms, I mean, assuming he doesn't go completely crazy and declare martial law and create a civil war and all that stuff, which is still on the table. For them,
7: right.
6: Debate that, because I just saw a story about that there's a group of loonies that even the scumbag assholes that are around him now are trying to convince him not to listen to the craziest of the crazies who want him to declare martial law. Just that simple. They know it's going to go badly, so they're like, it's going to be cheating. We'll just declare martial law.
7: When they bring back Eric Holder as AG, I'm really going to enjoy him.
6: You know who we need for
7: finding people
6: for AG?
7: I don't know.
6: Jack Smith.
7: Ugh, I guess, right? I mean, didn't he already come up with a zero? Didn't he lose those?
6: What could he do? He was under law. He had no teeth. Congress stripped his special prosecutor or special counsel, whatever the fuck he was, of any ability to indict. So when he came out with his report, it was, you know, kind of like, look, I'd be indicting these people.
7: Yeah, I would have thrown Merrick Garland under the fucking bus if I was him for that. He should have.
6: It's like the Mueller thing. It's the same deal. Jack Smith had very little teeth.
7: How does that even work, though? Because wasn't Jack Smith in the Justice Department when we had that White House in the executive branch?
6: Yeah, but under Merrick Garland. Right. So
7: call for his head, man. I mean,
6: he's, you know, he's, I think Jack Smith would be a good.
7: Oh, yeah. AG. I do, too. But I think they should dig up. Is Eric Holder dead? Is he still alive?
6: I think Jack Smith would be better than Eric Holder because they've been going after Jack Smith. With fervor.
7: Right.
6: And
7: you think he's mad?
6: They've left Eric Holder alone for the most part for some reason.
7: Right. Well, who's ever saltiest, that's who I'm for. And whoever has, like, doesn't sleep, who sleeps less?
6: I mean, you know, Tisha James would be great.
7: one
6: of those that he really went after that would be eager to purges of all these motherfuckers. But
7: we thought that about Merrick Garland, though.
6: That's what I'm going to say. Don't hold your breath. Don't get too excited, because the Democrats might win. And even if we win in 28, I wouldn't. You know, don't expect mass tribunals. Don't.
7: Hey, listen, man.
6: Even though we should, expect it. And, you know, expect to be disappointed, because we still have a whole big block of Democratic corporate assholes
7: that's true.
6: Are taking all of their donations from the same fucking rich cunts that the Republicans do, because a lot of these billionaires play both sides. They donate to both to hedge their bets.
7: See, that happens because us as Democrats, we are, they don't fear the base. They should fear our fucking base. They should, our Democratic leaders should fear us, should look at the polls and think, holy shit, we're not going to make these lunatics happy. What are they going to do to us? That's what I want. I don't want them to think we're fans. I mean, fuck them.
8: Well, we're going to remove them from office.
7: Pay them a lot of money.
8: This is what we're going to do to them.
7: I mean, think about it. Obama came in, didn't do shit about George Bush. Didn't do jack shit. I mean, he did get bin Laden. We got to give him that. They did a good job getting bin Laden, but he just ignored being lied into a war. And that's how the world sees the Democrats. I want a different, like, profile, you know, because that's what we deserve. We deserve justice from these people, not infrastructure and laws and legislation and bullshit like that. These people have to be in jail that did all this bad shit.
8: Well, prepare for disappointment.
7: Okay, but
8: just saying,
7: I'm not going to be happy about it. I'm going to scream about it every fucking day, you lazy ass motherfuckers. You better get out there and fucking fight, goddammit. I don't give a fuck. What do you think Phil Jackson said to the Bulls? Do the best you can, guys. I get it. Boy, that's a good defense they're running against our zone. That's okay. Take the hill, bitches.
8: Bobby Knight. There are good. There are good signs, though, even on the Democratic side.
7: No reaching across the aisle.
8: There are good signs, though, even on the Democratic side that some of these corporate fuckhole Democrats are not going to be hanging on for a really long time, because more and more of them are seeing the writing on the wall about all the Democratic socialists winning. Yeah. And
7: El Sayed wasn't supposed to beat that what was her name? Who sounds like this? The Saturday Night Live character. He was supposed to lose against her, right? In the primary.
8: Yeah, yeah, yeah.
7: And he beat the shit out of her. I mean,
8: that reminds me. I got to open my
7: Gmail. Her name.
8: I got to open my Gmail here because
7: she was funny. I mean,
8: Haley Stevens.
7: Okay.
8: Because the, I got a drop that I found of her. It's actually Hassan uses it, and I just stole it because it's hilarious. God, I'm trying to find it in my fucking email right now.
7: I'm sorry, but Hassan during that GOP convention must have been like, I mean, I just can't get over this. Like, why am I in my underwear on this picture? What the fuck on the Jumbotron?
8: Yeah, that one still is
7: fucked up.
8: People are still trying to figure out what the fuck is going on.
7: Did we ever get a
8: with that? Yeah. And why the Republicans love their whatever picture they can.
7: God. And that reaction shot from Mike Johnson about cum trophy. I mean, you know, that's priceless. I imagine it is.
8: Oh, I just saw an email that from a listener about our the stream being off the air. Yeah, I know. There were issues with the station was off.
7: Oh shit!
8: And even like we can sign in live and broadcast.
7: Yes,
8: but then because the station had been toggled off. Which
7: no.
8: I don't remember doing, but maybe
7: I didn't do it. Shelby did it.
8: They have updates and shit like that, which is it's possible.
7: Oh, probably fucks all the presets
8: that happened or something. But it literally shut down the station, so our reruns weren't running. No. I didn't know it. I don't. No offense. I don't really check.
7: Don't toggle us
8: that frequently. Oh, here we go.
9: What gives?
7: Oh shit! God, my fucking earbud just fell out. Sit, play it again.
9: What gives?
7: Is that really her?
9: What gives?
7: Shit, I hate this person, but like she should work for Pixar or something, right? Why are you in Whoville? She sounds like Whoville.
8: So that's Haley Stevens.
7: That's amazing.
9: What gives? What gives?
7: It hurts to do her voice. It's like, what gives? Fuck.
8: Where was I? Oh yeah, the unhappy Don. That's the headline there at the Drudge Report. And those are your headlines this Faithless Friday, everybody. Yay.
7: Didn't that happen in, you know, Watergate, right? The polls looked really bad, and the leadership went to Nixon. It was like, you should resign, and then he did, right?
8: Yeah. But that's not what's happening now.
7: Right.
8: Oh, well, TBD, because now all of a sudden, I saw a couple stories just today about how a lot of these motherfuckers are finally seeing the light.
7: Yeah.
8: And now they're all of a sudden trying to distance themselves from Trump.
7: No way, motherfuckers.
8: Don't let it happen.
7: Carve that T somewhere into them. You can't wash it off. No, no, no, no, no. Never. Get Brad Pitt out here from that movie. What he did. Fuck that. We're not going to forget. I'm not going to forget that shit.
8: Well, right. The world isn't going to forget.
7: The world hates us. And rightly so. We're a bad fucking state. We're a bad actor. We want Russia to win that war. What the fuck? Why aren't we helping Ukraine the way we should be? This is an injustice. It's irredeemable, that behavior.
10: What gives?
7: Yeah.
8: See, it was really quiet. Let me play it again. Oops.
10: What gives?
7: Yeah, it sounds like Whoville.
9: What gives?
7: It's like the Grinch.
9: My precious.
7: Yeah, it's more like my that, though, right? Haley Stevens, Lord of the Rings fame.
9: Precious.
8: Faithless Friday, everybody.
7: Yay.
8: This is the
9: what gives.
7: That's weird.
8: Oh yeah, so Right Wing Watch is making fun of the story I talked about in the last show, which is Noah's Ark.
7: We found it.
8: There's another story at the Daily Mail. So, you know, that tells you about the Daily Mail.
7: Well, was it somebody put a weird X-ray machine into the Dead Sea Scrolls and found the boat?
8: The headline at the Daily Mail, Noah's Ark resting place 100% confirmed. Now, no. They put that in quotes.
7: Oh.
8: Because that's what somebody is saying. It's right, like, right. We're not saying it. We're reporting that they said it.
7: It's clickbait. Isn't it in Tennessee?
8: It's a replica.
7: Oh, same thing.
8: Noah's Ark resting place 100% confirmed after 4,300 years as astonishing, quote, man-made structure is detected buried deep underground. And it's that same bullshit. It's just a lie. It's just a lie.
7: 4,300 years ago, so it's 2026. Mine is 4,300?
8: Right Wing Watch wants to point out to all of us,
7: right,
8: which I did not realize, the group Noah's Ark Scans. This is the lunatics that have been going over there and desperately trying to find a wooden boat.
7: But it's a boat
8: with lots of piles of two animals shitting.
7: Can I ask a question though? You talk in 4,300 years. Even in that time period, whatever it is, how many boats were made? I mean, and they were all DIY boats, right? It's not like people were just cranking out boats. You made boats on your own, right? Yeah. They weren't mass produced or?
8: Well, Noah had help.
7: Right, but he just built one big fucking boat, supposedly.
8: He didn't exist, but yeah, he. Yeah.
7: Him and Batman did it. It's so stupid. This is the dumbest. Noah's Ark is the dumbest trite shit ever.
8: It's so embarrassing.
7: Two of every animal. Okay.
8: They have a marketing director of marketing and fundraising.
7: On the Ark?
8: Wow. On the Noah's Ark scans.
7: Get a fucking life.
8: Right Wing Watch says, dear media, if you're going to write about the researchers who claim to have found Noah's Ark, you should probably mention that this person, the group's marketing and fundraising director, is a flat earth white nationalist conspiracy theorist.
7: Shit, fit that on a business card.
8: That we've heard of before.
7: Oh my God. Shit.
8: And we played clips before. In fact, we played this one.
7: Okay.
11: That's why they hide the flat earth. They want you just to think you're a globe floating around in space. Nothing special about you. You were an accident. When God intentionally put us here, he intentionally created us, and he loves us, and he made us just like them. So that is what I have to say about that. That is why I lean towards more flat earth than I do round earth. Also, I haven't seen it. I don't trust anything I don't see anymore. If I haven't seen it myself.
8: Have you been in a plane, you daffy idiot?
7: Is this Ainsley Earhart from Fox News?
8: No.
7: Oh, wait, who is this?
8: This is the former Republican candidate for Senate in Delaware.
7: Oh, shit.
8: Lauren Witzke. Lauren Witzke
7: is
8: the director of marketing and fundraising for Noah's Ark Scams. Oh, excuse me, Scan, not Scam.
7: What?
8: But it's a scam.
7: Is this her company that she started, and is that a recent quote?
8: I don't, she's involved in it.
7: So that's a recent, like.
8: No, not this flat earth one. The one I just played. No, we played that years ago, three or four years ago. Yeah.
7: But it's not that old. I mean, what a hot take that. Wait. Let's slow down for a second. That person ran for Senate.
8: She won the nomination for Senate and was the Senate candidate for the Republicans in 2020.
7: You stupid fucking GOP cunts deserve to have a flat earther senator. You really fucking
8: She's the
7: do.
8: One that went to work with
7: Jesus.
8: Rick Wiles.
7: Wow.
8: Remember?
7: I barely remember that guy. Who? Right. Rick Wiles. He's still alive?
8: Yeah,
7: he didn't die of COVID.
8: She went to work with Rick Wiles and she and we used to call him Third Banana because Third Banana used to be with Rick Wiles and wasn't like a Dr. Pat? Wasn't that his his flunky, his normal flunky? And
7: and
8: then there was Third Banana.
7: What a green room.
8: And so then she, once they got fired, and you remember they got fired from Rick Wiles. Because
7: that's right.
8: They created a fight between Rick Wiles and Mike Lindell.
7: Damn, that's some deep shit.
8: Do you remember this?
7: Yes, I do. They caused a fissure.
8: They allegedly said Mike Lindell said something, and he's like, I never said that. What are you talking about? And it caused Rick Wiles and Mike Lindell to snipe at each other on their shows and on the social medias. And then it turns out it was these evil Lauren Witzke and Third Banana.
7: Sad.
8: So they got canned, and then they went off and formed their own dealio.
7: Ooh.
8: I don't know if that's part of this or whatever, but they went off to form their own show and stuff like that.
7: You know, I'm glad we got an update on Witzke. I mean, fuck her and everything, but you know who makes me sad? It's just you never hear this guy, and he used to be like a big deal on our show, Ryan Fisher, and no one cares about him. And he's like, he never existed.
8: Well, he retired.
7: No, you can't retire.
8: I think he had health problems.
7: Did he really?
8: Yeah.
7: Oh, wow. I don't remember that at all.
8: He was ill. He was old when we were first playing him 10 years ago.
7: Brian Fisher. Yeah. Is he alive?
8: I'm Brian Fisher. He is still alive, yeah.
7: How can you say that? And just
8: we talked about it not that long ago,
7: okay.
8: Right?
7: Didn't
8: we?
7: He's not dead. Shelby?
8: I found out he's not dead, but he's not. He's not actively broadcasting, I don't think, anymore.
7: Like Mitch?
8: He was the American Family Association.
7: American Family Network. And he got fired.
8: He got fired because he was getting too anti-Semitic, if I remember.
7: No, yeah, that's right. I thought he hated gay people.
8: Well, so does the AFA.
7: I mean, that's right. Okay. It's just a wide net.
8: Oh, he passed it last year.
7: Oh, shit, man.
8: We missed it. R.I.P. Brian Fisher.
7: Oh, man.
8: Almost a year ago, October 9th, 2025, the former director of issues analysis for the American Family Association.
7: Issues analysis?
8: He hosted the talk radio program Focal Point on American Family Radio.
7: Yeah, that's right. We used to call it Fecal Point.
8: Fisher opposed abortion, national health care, gay adoption, civil unions, and same-sex marriage. His it was about homosexuality. Fisher's comments about homosexuality caused the AFA to be designated a hate group by the Southern Poverty Law Center.
7: Homosexual sex. What did we see say all the time? It was like homosexual. God, he had this weird term for people having sex that were gay. Damn it.
8: Oh, you know what? I know three what you're words. Talking about.
7: No, it's two words. Homosexual something. God damn. Now we're never going to have a chance to remember it. I mean, he's gone.
8: I don't even see the...
7: Did his estate even... By the way, the estate of Brian Fisher should be sending us a big fat thank you email. You're welcome. I guarantee you no other fucking podcast today is talking about that guy. Right? Nobody.
8: Homosexual. Well, he died a year ago, so I can't imagine why they would, but yeah.
7: I mean, we're doing it for some reason. Homosexual marriage.
8: Well, we're reminiscing.
7: Yeah, the good old days. It was like, it felt like it was just Brian Fisher to make fun of, and then here comes Rick Wiles, you know, and then.
8: Rick Wiles is like, hold my beer.
7: Yeah, and then Mike Lindell popped up, and Alex Jones was always there.
8: And Rick Wiles, remember, got butthurt because of all the shit he was getting for his cartoonish anti-Semitism. And now I would imagine he's probably crowing. He's probably...
7: Right. You were.
8: He's probably loving what's happening right now.
7: See, Nick Fuentes and Stu Peters and Candice, they don't understand. They stand on the shoulders of dead maggot giants, right? I mean, Brian Fisher was pre-Trump, wasn't he?
8: Yeah.
7: Because a lot of people might not remember. We were here before Trump. You know, we America existed before this fuckhead, you know, trounced into our lives, his big fat ass and his diapers shitting everywhere. There was a world before Donald Trump, and you know, does anybody remember that?
8: No.
7: Yeah. Try to remember back then. It's like, shit. There's this guy, Obama was president. You know, and it wasn't fucking horrible, you know, it was whatever. But there was a time before Donald Trump, and I think Brian Fisher was a predecessor, right?
8: Yeah, he was around before that. Yeah, sure.
7: And that was the golden age for you guys, and it's coming up again. You right-wing nut job broadcasters, Nick?
8: Is it?
7: Absolutely, because they can just be anti. Put it on fucking autopilot from here on out. Your job's just got a lot easier. Now, you can just hate everything and no Trump caveats, right?
8: Brian Fisher tweet from
7: the grave
8: 2015. Oh. The pressure Big Gay has put on Indiana is proof they are not about marriage equality, but about homosexual supremacy.
7: Ooh, you know, that's right. He was around for Big Gay means, you know, they're going to make you got to make a gay wedding cake, right?
8: Yeah.
7: And the pizza place has to have a gay wedding. Is that it? That's where he was forged.
8: And the whole Obergefell thing right before that, right? They were, you know, that's when they were all organizing to try to make sure gay marriage didn't happen, because then, you know, we'd all be going to Satan's ball sack.
7: Do you remember when big fat fuck Huckabee, not the governor, but the ambassador to Israel, and then fucking Ted Cruz, was it those two, Huckabee and Ted fucking Cruz? They went down there to what was her name? Kim something or other. The clerk.
8: Kim Davis. The clerk.
7: The clerk that didn't want to sign the marriage license because it went against her fucking stupid fucking ass religion. Oh, man. Wow. How about this Wayback Machine we're in right now? I can't get out of it. Machine. There was a time before Donald Trump. God damn it. That was right before Donald Trump, too. Shit, guys. We can get back to that. We got to put him in jail first, and all his family and all his little crony fucks. Oh, this Russian
8: Go back
7: guy.
8: To the time when we were just pointing at those assholes and
7: yeah.
8: And warning what might happen, and yes. Then it happened.
7: You know, Don Jr., why did the Russian guy pay for your wedding? And then you've reimbursed him for some fucking reason. Why? Why is there a Russian guy paying for the first family's fucking wedding to some spy bitch? I mean, that's not normal, is it?
8: I would think not.
7: Right. Right. Socialite. She's a socialite.
8: So that's a little stroll down memory lane.
7: Brian Fisher wouldn't be a blip. I'm sorry, Brian. No offense if you're listening from the grave, and Mitch McConnell if you're listening. Or wait. Excuse me. Hey, what's up with Mitch? We haven't even, is he?
8: Oh, it's, you might as well have a potato sitting there with,
7: what is he, with alive?
8: Google eyes put on it. And
7: I love potatoes.
8: Just get a Mr. Potato Head and
7: oh yeah,
8: do that.
7: You know, I got this. Speaking of potatoes, I got this. I got to get out of this, but I watch this show called Dangerous Roads, and it's just about people that live in these countries that nobody, you know, these horrible countries where the leaders don't use taxes to pave the roads or anything like that. They just keep all the money. So like in Armenia, I watched this guy. He had to drive 6 hours, what would normally be an hour drive, to deliver potatoes. And it's all people are doing in Armenia and Kazakhstan and, you know, up in those mountains. All they're doing is trying to deliver everybody potatoes that lives up in the middle of nowhere in these fucking mountains so they can make their vodka.
8: Rick Wiles got press credentials for the White House in 2020 for Davos.
7: Oh, that's right. What? Hey, Rick. Oh, I don't want to start this again. Did you enjoy Davos? Did you enjoy? God, I hate when these guys get to go to Europe. Did you go to any museums? What a waste. I bet they didn't go to. Do you think him and Doc went to one fucking art museum the whole fucking time?
8: The Rick Wiles is still at it, it looks like.
7: He's alive?
8: Yeah, sure.
7: COVID, he had COVID like 18 times.
8: Yeah, he's still doing his thing. Although, this is interesting. This guy tweets, who is he? I don't know what this is. Brian Morrow, M-A-U-R-O.
7: Oh, okay.
8: President of the Morrow Institute, counter-extremism, host of the Counter-Offensive.
7: I feel like we podcast. Played him.
8: I don't recognize that name, but we might have. We play so many people. I don't remember everybody. This says the Morrow Institute for Peace and Justice is an academic center at St. Paul's College, University of Manitoba. Dedicated to human rights, conflict resolution, and social justice.
7: No, I love it. That's
8: okay,
7: good.
8: Maybe we like this. But what did this guy... How did this guy end up... Okay. Warning about Noah's Ark Scans Project. All caps. I was associated with it from 2019 until recent months.
7: God.
8: I left because two Nick Fuentes associates are now in its leadership... and handling finances. They are from the ferociously anti-Semitic True News Ministry of Rick Wiles.
7: Shit.
8: They've

0: characterizing the project in self-glorifying, grandiose ways.
1: Yeah.
0: Witski constantly makes bigoted remarks about Black people, Indians, Jews, etc. She is a flat earther who talks about the, quote, space hoax.
1: What?
0: Witski, she said we didn't go to space. It's a hoax.
1: Oh, okay.
0: Witski says America needs its own Putin, and she wants to move to Russia.
1: Go ahead, bitch. But yeah. We have our own Putin. They're go all over have the your place. Own,
0: go take Putin. Go to move to Russia.
1: Yeah, enjoy. Enjoy, she's already, stupid.
0: She's already using the Noah's Ark scams prod. Oh, scan, excuse me. Excuse me. I keep saying scam.
1: Right.
0: With an M. Project to promote conspiratorial anti-Semitism, accusing Jews in Israel of trying to stop it in order to prevent a competitor for tourism.
1: That's
0: so
1: insane.
0: This is what they want. They're lying about this site in Turkey so they can build some fucking Taj Mahal of bullshittery there and say, look, we're going to put up a resort for Christians to come and view the last resting place of the Ark, and we're going to make tons of money off.
1: That sucks. If you think about that from What's-His-Face's point of view, he can barely keep his shit. Is it still open? Ken Ham's thing?
0: Last we talked about it, it wasn't doing well. I
1: Ken Ham already opened something, and I don't remember Laura Witski going to support it, or Nick Fuentes, or anybody from True News going to give a shit about it. Didn't go to the grand opening, nothing.
0: Yeah, remember the story was that the city and the county where the ridiculous Ark experience is, got pissed off because they feel that they were lied to about projections for who would come to this thing. And they gave all these tax breaks and all this shit. And then it turns out that it's like a fraction of what these Christians. Oh, Christians lied, you mean? And pretended that that they were going to have a lot more audience for this, their bullshittery.
1: Is this? Yeah. Is
0: what
1: this
0: a shocker.
1: Is this how they got their money? They're like, we want to put up this Christian theme park for Christians.
0: Oh, millions of people every year are going to come see it.
1: And if you say no, you're going against God if you don't give us this funding, city. And they buckled and they gave them the money. There's no way in
0: hell. Let's call them Republicans, I'm sure.
1: But there's no way in hell anybody was ever going to come to this. There's no way.
0: I'm shrugging.
1: So now there's a bed and breakfast where the Ark
0: used
1: to
0: be? Saying that's what it sounds like they're planning. If
1: good idea.
0: That they literally said it's going to be something that they... They're saying that the Jews and Israel are trying to stop them from finding the Ark.
1: What?
0: Because it'll compete with them for tourism.
1: Is that what everybody's concerned about in the Mideast right now? Everything's blowing the fuck up. The Straits closed. How are we going to corner the market on? You know what helps hurts Middle East tourism right now? The Middle East. Donald Trump.
0: This guy continues, I was at the site in August 2025. I'm talking to the main Turkish geologist in the photo below. My old nonprofit, Doubting Thomas Research Foundation, has its logo on the visitor center door and a video. There's a visitor center already. And a video of an interview I did with Andrew Jones plays in the video room, viewing room. Andrew Jones is the guy, I think, who first found this site.
1: Oh, Andrew Jones is also one of the best center fielders the Atlanta
0: not the same
1: Braves
0: person.
1: Ever turned out and didn't make it into the Hall of Fame.
0: It was is painful to depart from, but I can't be a part of turning a possible biblical site in a platform for evil. Please share this post so donors and supporters are fully aware of who is handling and benefiting from their support. If they feel the cause is worth overlooking these issues, I understand that point of view. But as someone who played a role in promoting the site before this betrayal took place, I have a duty to let people know the full picture.
1: Get up there on that cross, motherfucker. Why? There's lots of shit in the Bible, right?
0: Yeah.
1: Okay.
0: There's lots of... Do you mean just lots of shit in the Bible, or there's lots of shit in the Bible?
1: Why was... Number one.
0: Both is true.
1: Okay. What in the Bible made it to the musical stage? Yeah, okay, the...
0: Jesus Christ Superstar.
1: Right, okay. The crucifixion. Okay. Joseph and the Amazing Technicolor Dreamcoat.
0: Yeah.
1: It's another musical, though, right? It's very Jesus-y, but... Why is the Noah's Ark never a musical, right? I mean, I think so. I'm really shocking. No one owns the rights to

0: to the can I buy the rights? Because I want to do a musical about Noah's Ark. I don't know how I do it.
1: You don't have to buy any rights.
0: Oh, it's public domain. What is the fascination with this part of the Bible? Because there's certain parts of the Bible, Moses and the parting of the Red Sea, that are just overplayed. I mean, it's a
1: because they're desperate to prove that it's real.
0: But it's a big
1: and
0: book.
1: And they think if they can find, they're going to dig it up and they're going to find a boat that they believe that that will then prove to them and prove to the world that their book of myths is true.
0: Yeah, but that part is played out. That's like you get an album. Let's say you're back in the 80s and you got Duran Duran album, right? You're going to play Reflex. Yeah, you're going to play. You know that part that goes flex, and it's meant to do that. But then if you got a scratch in the 45 at that point, you played it so much, you're gonna flex.
1: 45.
0: It's gonna get so many scratches.
1: Did you have a 45?
0: Yeah, absolutely. Reflex on one side and Hungry Like the Wolf on the other. Oh, wow. I think. And I also had the bar case. Wait, the bar case? No parking on the dance floor. Or was that? Shit, was that Morris Day. Was that Morris Day or the Bar Case? Who cares? But I'm just saying, why do we have to get hit over and over again? Enough of the Ark. Pick another part of the fucking Bible that's not that guy from the movie. No more what's his name? Who's in Planet
1: Charlton Heston?
0: No more Charlton Heston shit. No more Jim Caviezel shit. No more.
1: He's done anyway. He aged out.
0: Oh, yeah. Yeah, but why can't he?
1: And Mel Gibson won't spend the money to CG shit. To CGI him younger.
0: I don't blame you, Mel. Hey, but why not Mel Gibson? Who else could be on it? All the people on that Hollywood thing, that Hollywood.
1: Couldn't they just say that Jesus looked really rough after, you know, dying and shit and coming back?
0: Couldn't you just portray a part of the Bible that we haven't worn the fuck out? I mean,
1: all the fun parts have been done.
0: That's not the attitude to have. That's not true.
1: Sure.
0: There's like plenty of the Bible. What about that guy cutting his kid in half? What about that? That's fun.
1: They did
0: Isaac.
1: Well, the greatest story ever told. They did.
0: What's that?
1: Wasn't that a movie?
0: Yeah, but what's the greatest story ever told? Is that Jesus getting crucified? I mean, God, we've played that. That's played out.
1: I thought it was a bunch of Old Testament stories.
0: No, you can't just do it a review, motherfuckers. You can't just say that. We're just going to do a bunch of these Old Testament stories. Pick one and drill.
1: It's Jesus. It's Jesus. The greatest story ever told, 1965 American epic religious film that retells the biblical account of Jesus of Nazareth from the nativity through the ascension.
0: We don't need that. We got that. Do you? We know that part. God, guys, what about the land of Nod with the giants?
1: Oh my God, listen to this cast. Max von Sydow, Michael Anderson Jr., Carol Baker, Ina Balin, Pat Boone.
0: Who is he, Moses?
1: Pat Boone, who, by the way, recently came out and alive, by the way, which I wasn't aware of.
0: He resurrected.
1: No offense, Pat, yeah. But I wasn't aware you're still with us. And
0: God.
1: And he came out swinging against Trump. It's like Pat Boone
0: Good
1: is
0: job.
1: Going after Trump. He's 92 years young.
0: Who did he play in the greatest story ever told? That's important. Moses or Jesus? I mean, that was a long time ago,
1: Max
0: right?
1: Max von Sydow, I think, was Jesus.
0: Von Sydow. I don't even know who that is.
1: Victor Buono, Jose Ferrer, Charlton Heston, Martin Landau.
0: Oh, my God.
1: Angela Lansbury.
0: Apologies.
1: Roddy McDowell.
0: Apologies to Roddy McDowell, Martin Landau.
1: Sidney Poitier.
0: Oh, my God. Wait. You're telling
1: Telly
0: me.
1: Telly Savalas.
0: Okay. All these wonderful actors had to work with who is the guy at the beginning?
1: There's one more.
0: Okay.
1: John Wayne.
0: Okay. Apologize to all those people having to work with John Wayne. And who's the guy he named at the beginning? There's one fuckhead. Was it Charlton Heston?
1: Yeah. Heston, Landau.
0: That's insulting. You can't even say that in the same list. Martin Landau was on another level than Charlton Heston and the other one. I mean, those guys, John Wayne. John Wayne, the estate of Martin Landau should be like, take Martin Landau's name out of
1: John
0: your mouth.
1: John Wayne played a Roman centurion in charge of the in charge of the crucifixion in
0: almost the greatest
1: story ever. Let's make sure we get those nails in there.
0: I'm a centurion. God. Shit. Poor Martin Landau and Angela Lansbury and Roddy McDowell. Oh, these poor motherfuckers. Why in the shit are you having Charlton Heston in yet another movie about Jeebus? Fuck off. God.
1: Oh, wait. A famous Hollywood legend claims that director George Stevens asked John Wayne to repeat the line. He was a cameo. He delivers a single memorable line of dialogue at the end of the scene. Truly, this man was the son of God.
0: Oh, fuck off. He couldn't get it right.
1: A famous Hollywood legend claims that director George Stevens asked Wayne to repeat the line and say it with awe, prompting Wayne to jokingly reply, "Ah, truly, this man was the son of God."
0: Well, that was horrible direction. I mean, really, that just give him a line reading. Why? That's horrible casting.
1: Biographers note the story is likely an apocryphal myth, just like the story they were playing.
0: Well, listen, I think what's not a myth is that, yeah. Can you imagine you're the guy, it's like you guys, one of these big time Hollywood productions, it's like Cleopatra or something, you got shit everywhere, there's horses everywhere, and all you want is John Wayne, can you deliver this line like a human? Nope. Nope. I got all these other actors. I got Angela Lansbury, genius. Martin Landau.
1: Oh, Charlton Heston played John the Baptist in the movie.
0: Was he? Did he play him as a mute person? That
1: the
0: didn't
1: fiery
0: talk?
1: Prophet and forerunner who prepared the way for Jesus and baptized him.
0: God.
1: He, in the movie, his character famously preaches repentance in the wilderness, baptizes Jesus, and later confronts Herod Antipas, played by Jose Ferrer. Jose Ferrer was God. Herod.
0: Who did Carl Weathers play? Because he's in every movie, right?
1: So there we go, man.
0: God, what a... That's like It's a Mad, Mad World, all the famous... The Three Stooges, were they in it? No, they couldn't find a part.
1: I forgot about that. Shelley Winters was in it. I forgot about that.
0: Shelley Winters was in this?
1: She did a role, a cameo, I think. I think there were a ton of cameos. That's why a lot of these names... Like Roddy McDowell probably had a line or two.
0: Roddy McDowell's like, I am not doing a scene with that guy over there that made the cast of... I'm not doing a scene with the title character from Genghis Khan over there. Fuck you, man. Angela Lansbury's like, I'm not working with Charlton Heston. I'm not... Do you think they begged all these people to be in Planet of the Apes and they just gave them the middle fingers? Like, I ain't playing Dr. Zaius, bitch. I ain't working with him. God, why was Charlton Heston in so many movies? I watch him and I'm like, what am I missing? He sucks, right?
1: Well, sucks. I mean, you know, it was that time when it was big acting, right?
0: Jimmy Stewart was always good, though.
1: Yeah, he was an aberration. They were different. They were, you know, the big epic movies they still had.
0: Catherine Hepburn
1: still had
0: always
1: a lot of
0: good.
1: Still had a lot of big actors.
0: Catherine Hepburn
1: chewing up the scenery.
0: That's right. Mickey Rooney was always good. Why wasn't Judy Garland in this? What a shame. She never was in. We never let her be in a religious movie.
1: Shelley Winters was Woman Who Is Healed.
0: Damn, not even a fucking not even a named character. And here comes Charlton fucking Heston. That is disgusting.
1: Also, we're coming up. I think we're up or past the hour point. Just past the hour point. Thanks for listening. Thanks for buying shit through the Amazon link at crabdiving.com/Amazon. Moving on.
0: Okay.
1: Before we do 3 hours on...
0: But really, but why
1: not? Greatest story ever told.
0: No more Moses movies and no more Ark and no more Jesus getting nailed up there and no more... Amazing Technicolor Dreamcoat shit.
1: We got one coming up. Mel's doing another one.
0: No, fuck off, Mel. Do the Land of Nod or something, right? That's a giant.
1: And it's going to make a shit ton of money. You know it will.
0: What on the Land of Nod? You know what I'm talking about. That's biblical. It's exciting.
1: Yeah, what about Jonah? Let's see the guy living in the whale for 3 days. Let's.
0: What a great acting experiment. I mean, that's a good one. How old was Jonah?
1: I don't know. It's Faithless Friday, everybody.
0: Keanu Reeves, we've got a role for you. I'm in this whale, dude.
1: Here we go.
2: You are being seduced by the sophistry of Satan from so-called MAGA people that are mad about gas prices, okay? I get it. Republican voters are frustrated. I get it. Gas prices are up. Groceries are up. I hear it. You hear it. In the checkout lines. And some of our people are saying, you know what? Maybe I'll just sit this one out and teach them a lesson.
0: Hell yeah.
2: Let me tell you who learns that lesson. You do. Gas prices go up and gas prices come down. A tank of gas that's too expensive, that's a bad week.
1: Tank of gas that's too expensive.
0: I'm sure that's
1: a bad week. This, of course, is Shane Vaughn, everybody. Yeah. For those that don't know, billed here by Right Wing Watch as a Trump cultist pastor.
0: Oh, that's accurate.
1: He is in Tupelo, I believe, Mississippi, or nearby Tupelo, somewhere in Mississippi.
0: What's he wearing?
1: Not too far from us. Not a crazy shirt, as usual. It's an Oxford shirt, but just a small pattern on it.
0: Do you think Benicio will get an Oscar when he plays him, this guy?
1: Del Toro?
0: Oh, man, he would do
1: he would be a great killer role. To be honest.
2: Prices go up and gas prices come down.
1: Damn.
2: A tank of gas that's too expensive, that's a bad week. But a Democrat Senate with no filibuster is a bad century. Okay? You need to grow up. You need to wake up. You need to wise up. And you need to shut up. You are being subdued.
0: Shut up. That Sybil and S's, that's Shakespearean, man. That's like Shakespeare would spell a word with an extra S in there because that's exactly what he wanted. This price of gas.
1: You need to wake up.
0: Is that what you said when Jimmy Carter was president, when there was the embargo of oil, OPEC? Is that what you said, Shane Vaughn?
1: Shane was probably 10 when Jimmy Carter was president.
0: God.
1: You need to rise up. You need to shut up.
0: I always picture Shane Vaughn in one of these Bill Cosby-looking sweaters for some reason.
1: He's another theater kid, frustrated theater kid, that if only he would have gotten a role on Broadway, we'd never have to put up with his bullshit.
0: Oh, my God.
1: Right?
0: Well, he might have been, and he was like, gosh, this is hard work. Let me do this one thing. I'm going to play this part in Mississippi.
1: You're suggesting it's much less work to be a pastor.
0: Yes. It's like, wow, I don't care how good you are in Oklahoma, Shane. Oh, what a beautiful morning. I ain't going to give you – somebody's not just going to give you a Cadillac SUV to have.
1: Also, let's see, we've got, did I do this one?
3: The women either shouldn't be on social media, or any social media they have should be kind of a walled garden situation where some competent man is curating and blocking and directing
4: as protection,
3: and taking a look like what's going on. I have access to my wife's social media accounts. And I have blocked, this is not an exaggeration, thousands of accounts, thousands of them. She generally has very little idea of what is going on in the real social media because I've created a walled garden of cute goat videos. The women either shouldn't be.
1: This is a pastor. I don't think we've played him before. Brian Suave.
0: Hey, yeah, we have because I remember this name. Suave, you're like a Joel Webbin wannabe. Candy-ass motherfucker. You're middle-of-the-road bullshit.
1: He's got the Amish beard thing going on, the lumbersexual, oiled-up hair, slicked-back kind of vibe.
0: I bet you don't have your wife in a walled-off goat, reel-filled... What does he call it? His wife's social media is cordoned off by goat videos?
1: A walled-off garden, yeah.
0: No, it's not. I bet she understands social media better than you do, stupid...
3: The thing that people miss in modernism that we take for granted, we have normalcy bias. In a certain direction, we consider normal what is actually insane. We consider.
1: Oh, I'll agree with you. Right. Now, but from a different perspective, of course.
0: What point is this guy making?
3: We consider normal what is actually insane. We consider normal women having unsupervised access to one another.
0: Jesus. Is this
3: all
0: Mike
3: the time.
0: Johnson?
4: And we assume that
3: not normal.
1: It's insane for women to have unsupervised access to one another.
0: This is Mike Johnson with a tinge more personality. That's all.
1: How is this different from the Taliban? We ask this question all the time.
0: It's not.
1: Please, any hate listeners, any Christian nationalist hate listeners, let us know what the fuck is going on with this bullshit and how there's no room between this and the Taliban.
0: Dude, go get an Airbnb in Kabul and move. It sounds like that's perfect for you right now, right? I mean,
3: access to one another all the time.
4: And we assume that
3: not normal,
4: that they're just like men and that that's good for them.
3: Right. We consider normal women, like all these things, women having political rule. We consider normal women living unattached from a male, like a husband, like a father, then a husband for lengthy periods of time. We consider normal. You could fill in the blank with all of these modern feminist outworkings of the original feminist vision. And what they've done is they've made women anxious, psychotic, depressed, miserable, and genocidally evil.
4: Yeah, and we just
0: explain that one.
1: Women are genocidally evil.
0: Guys,
1: you know why?
0: Well, they're women are not fetuses. That's not what,
1: of course it
0: God
1: is.
0: God damn it, that's
1: of
0: a
1: course
0: stress.
1: It's fetuses.
0: Oh, come on, Joel Webin Light. Shut the fuck
1: Timu,
0: up.
1: Timu Joel Webin.
0: Yeah. Mike Johnson is a Timu version of this person.
3: Psychotic, depressed,
1: psychotic,
3: miserable, and genocidally evil.
4: Yeah, and
3: we just go, oh, that's normal. So if anybody's like, people are gonna hear me talking about as my wife's head monitoring her social media, and they're gonna be like, Brian is such a tyrant. I'm gonna go, you have normalcy bias for insane world. You're living in an insane asylum, and you think it's the normal world. Yeah. And I'm saying, no, we don't live in the insane asylum. We do what people did for thousands of years before today.
4: Yeah, that's right. Well, and you had
1: We also had slaves. Are we going to bring them? I'm sure that he would say, yeah, sure. Why not?
0: Who is that second banana with him? Is that Joe Rogan?
1: I don't know who this is.
0: Sounds like Joe Rogan.
1: Let me see.
0: Yeah. Oh, yeah. Oh, yeah, yeah, yeah.
1: Eric Conn.
0: God.
1: C-O-N-N. Who is a
0: con man.
1: They're both pastors at Refuge Church in Utah.
0: God damn it. You know what a racket this shit is. I am tired of this pastor thing. We got to get rid of it. It is more trouble than it's worth.
1: So women shouldn't have unsupervised access to social media.
0: With genocide in your uterus.
3: Asylum, and you think it's the normal world. Yeah. And I'm saying, no, we don't live in the insane asylum. We do what people did for thousands of years before today.
4: Yeah, that's right. Well, and you had a good post recently on social media talking about this with the 19th Amendment, right? Where you were saying, actually, what's historically crazy is giving women the right to vote. You're saying we're crazy for bringing it up, but you're actually crazy for believing it, historically speaking.
3: Yes.
1: I'm not crazy. You're crazy.
0: These keyboard warriors on their podcast. I mean, do you go out in public on a mic, on a hot mic, and you tell people?
1: Oh, in their church, in their safe spaces.
0: You don't tell them that. What churches are you?
1: I just said this is whatever church this is in Utah.
0: Oh, Utah. God.
1: Shit. I don't think they're even Mormons.
0: You're not even
1: they
0: Mormons?
1: Maybe. I don't know. But
0: what about the White Salamander letter, you dumb fuck? That Mormon, you guys, you dumb fucks, that was a forgery. And people in your church actually bought it. They's like, you know what? It wasn't Joseph Smith that found the letters or his brother or whatever. A White Salamander delivered it to him. And then the rocks talk to God. You guys are easy little fucking marks. But they're not Mormon.
1: I don't think so.
0: It doesn't matter what they're just a bunch of bullshit.
1: Christ
0: artists.
1: Is Lord over Ogden, Utah, it says. We exist to enjoy and magnify the glory of the grace of God in Jesus Christ to all peoples.
0: LLC.
1: I don't see any Latter-day Saints or anything like that. I think these are just regular crazy evangelicals.
0: Yeah. I mean, they just put words together and see what LLC's not taking out there at this point.
1: We believe that the leadership of the local church should be formed by the ancient scriptures rather than the corporate world.
0: Nine!
1: For us, this means that Refuge Church is led by a plurality, and they've got Bible quotes, Acts 20:17, of pastor elders, Titus 1:5.
0: Oh, so you are Mormons. You are Mormons. Same thing. Different bullshit.
1: qualified for leadership by the grace of Jesus Christ and in accordance with the requirements to give given by the apostles. 1 Timothy 3. Now, this is regular Bible.
0: Timothy, get to the point where they're pedophiles. Get to where the pedophilia starts.
1: Therefore, all of our leaders are not just in authority, but under it as well. Jesus Christ is the chief shepherd or of Refuge Church, the senior leader to whom all of our leaders will give an account. So what they're saying is that they've got a little communist thing going on here, where all these 6 bearded lunatic pastors, they're all white, you'll be shocked to learn, are equal. And that they only answer to Jesus. So there's no head pastor. So they're saying they're more biblical.
0: Whatever. I'm waiting for the pedophilia part because that always happens, right? The Mormons have that. A council of elders. Which council of elders doles out the sister wives?
1: Here's Brian Suave, a child of the military. Brian is not really sure what to say when people ask him where he's from. In 1999, and at the orders of the U.S. Air Force, the Suave family waded the pond from England to Utah, where they had lived for the previous 3 years. More than 20 years later, he supposes he is now a true Utahan.
0: That's your bio? That sucks.
1: There's more.
0: You waded the pond.
1: The Lord saved Brian at a young... Brian! The Lord saved Brian at a young age through his parents' witness and has been gracious to him through every season of waxing or waning faith since.
0: Okay, now we're getting weird.
1: He met a girl named Lexi in the library of their junior high, and the rest is history. Married since 2011, God has since blessed them with 7 children.
0: Junior high?
1: They're great joy and the reason they occasionally look rather tired.
0: Wait.
1: Brian has a passion for preaching the Bible. In his preaching, you will find a deep concern for the intersection of exegetical, wow, what a great word, and biblical theory, theology.
0: Yes, justifications for pedophilia, yes, okay.
1: The glory of God in all things and the primacy of the gospel in every text. Also, that he likes Lord of the Rings. In addition to his weekly preaching on Sundays, Brian teaches on podcasts like Bright Hearth, The King's Hall, and Haunted Cosmos.
0: Jesus.
1: And makes music.
0: Oh, my God.
1: About all of life.
0: Yeah, because you got to have a little song and dance on Sunday. It's like he works really hard one day and the rest he's just bullshitting on podcasts. Listen, when you met your girlfriend in junior high, were you both in junior high? That's all I want to know.
1: Yes.
0: Is anybody sure on that? Yeah. I mean, because I don't mean to be cynical, but you live in Utah. You got a religion decided by the quote elder council. Sounds like Mormonism to me. And where's the pedo shit? I know it's there. We just haven't found it.

0: tape measure intro of boring intro.
1: Get the temperature outside or something.
2: The mountains are magnets and you are steel. The dangerous peaks and the heady thin air.
1: Are you stealing someone's song?
0: Wait a second.
1: Is this
0: the mountains are magnets and you are steel?
1: This is someone else's song. I am stealing.
0: He wrote this, man.
1: I know, but this sounds like a really good song. That it's just a.
0: Does it?
1: Yeah, it does. It sounds like he's
0: those lyrics. Did you just hear the lyrics?
1: No, it's not the lyrics, but it's very. The tune reminds me of it. Is it?
0: Well, they only have
1: Jason. What's his face?
0: 12 notes to listen to.
1: I know, but this sounds like you stole something, and I'm sorry. And you're a maggot preacher. Get to the pedophilia part.
0: Oh, here's one. All of the rooms that we filled with our love.
1: Okay. Yeah. Shit. Time to scotch guard some shit.
0: Oh, wait. Where is it now? Here it is.

0: mean, that's him singing. He can sing, it sounds like.
1: So there you go. Anyway.

0: okay. They were kind of pedestrian, but, you know. Anyway.
1: I feel like he's stealing shit from someone very famous, and I just can't think of the name of who it is. And this guy.
0: Jason Mraz?
1: No. No, like a country legend guy who died not too long ago. Oh, God, I hate when I can't remember the right nouns. Fuck!
0: But, so anyway, that's Brian Suave and...
1: God damn it, give it up for Brian Suave.
0: And Eric Kahn, who think that, you know, we're all crazy, not them, because they're biblical. Their God tells them that women shouldn't have access to social media without their permission.
1: Jim Caviezel's like, no, he doesn't say that.
0: And should not be able to hang out together. Unsupervised.
1: Shit. You need to be. No. The supervision part.
0: Vote for the Republicans, women. Vote for the Republicans.
1: It's always projection. Dumbass. Because the people that need to be supervised are the elders, right? That's what always happens. That's what always happens.
2: Pastors, please. Do you know how much time I spend worrying about my own soul because I have the responsibility of this microphone?
1: Right.
2: Do you spend a second wondering what the Lord's gonna say to you that you did not speak out in these times because you had to raise money? I keep on my desk.
0: This is Glenn Beck.
1: Bam! Bam! We have a new game on the show. We should say Beck or Glenn Beck.
2: Because you had to raise money? I keep on my desk, right next to this microphone, it's a silver coin from the time of the crucifixion.
1: It is you fucking
2: one
1: idiot.
2: Of the coins just like this, 30 pieces of silver. I keep it next to my microphone. I've had it.
0: Oh, here we go.
2: I've had it here for 20 years to remind me, don't sell out.
0: By the way, another theater kid who, had he gotten the right role, would not have turned into fraud.
1: You should have been acting with Alan Alda on MASH for years. You should have been Honeycutt instead of that guy.
0: Because this guy can cry at the drop of a fucking hat.
1: Let me blow your mind for a second. Instead of Colonel Potter, the guy that played Colonel Potter.
0: Oh, yeah.
1: What
0: Glenn
1: if this
0: Beck.
1: Would have killed it. And by the way, I was trying to think, it's Jason Isbell. That fucking hack bitch is trying to be Jason Isbell, and he's not. He's just a hack bitch. Whatever church he's from.
0: Who's
1: fuck that.
0: Jason Isbell?
1: Yeah, he's amazing. He sings all kinds of great shit.
0: Oh, I don't think I've heard of him.
1: You have. I'm just not describing him right, and I don't.
2: Pieces of silver. I keep it next to my microphone. I've had it here for 20 years to remind me, don't sell out. Doesn't matter if you go broke. Don't sell out.
0: You lying piece of shit. You did sell out. You were anti-Trump.
1: Right.
0: And you got beaten into submission, and now you just lick his balls like a couple of grapes hanging off a tree.
1: Listen, you sell out and you pivot, right? You pivot. And Glenn, I'm not going to sell you short. You have some drops on our show that, I mean, some of them don't make any sense, but they are golden. You know, that thing about Bill Cosby.
2: You've just raped Bill Cosby.
1: What are you talking about? Who are you talking to? God, nothing explains that satisfactorily where you're like, that's right. That's a good point. He did just do that.
3: This is the sorry state of the Western world.
4: I don't think that's a good idea. Have you lost your mind?
5: Today, I declare myself officially a rodeo clown. Rodeo clown.
0: That was an intro I made for the Glenn Beck moment we used to do
1: Glenn.
0: On the show back, way back in the day.
1: Yeah, that's right. That's right. God. I mean, shit. Jeez. I mean, he should have been.
6: And then be ready to be used as a tool.
1: Oh, God. He should have played the Dave Coulier part in that show with, what was that show called that Bob Saget was in?
0: Full House?
1: Full House. I got to get some water. I'll be right back.
0: So that's J.D. Vance. The next story, I should say, is J.D. Vance, who is, he was talking, he called in to some show, and for some reason he decided he's going after James Tallarico, because all these lunatics are trying to shit on James Tallarico and turn him into something, some weird freak, some weird sex freak or something.
1: That's
0: and
1: crazy.
0: He couldn't be any more vanilla or boring.
1: Yeah.
0: Here's J.D. Vance taking a swing at James Tallarico.
7: I don't know what this guy is up to. He clearly has, I think he's well-versed in liberal political theology, but he also has like a weird obsession with children in drag. Yeah. And I think that very often when you peel back the onion at people who are particularly concerned with drag queens and particularly focused on...
0: Oh, you mean like you people? You people are the ones that are particularly concerned with drag queens.
1: It's weird, JD, because I could say this about you. This is your bio. You're doing your bio. James Tallarico does something called, it's called reading, and he's read so much. Did you see him take on the whole, this is a clip of him taking on the whole Texas Senate.
0: Oh, yeah, yeah.
1: And refuting them, and he reads.
0: And how many... cum-stained sofas does James Tallarico have?
1: No one's asked. What a good question. That's right. Nobody's asked that. Maybe there's something there. I don't think so.
7: Peel back the onion at people who are particularly concerned with drag queens and particularly focused on the beauty of 11-year-olds dressed in drag or how wonderful it is that you have a 10-year-old who's taking puberty blockers. Very often, you peel back the onion and those people, I think, have some pretty sick sexual fetishes. And, you know, of course, I don't know that that's true of James Tallarico. All I know is that it's very odd.
0: I'm just saying, I don't know that that's true.
1: I mean,
0: but often these people, when you peel back the onion,
1: a heartbeat away,
0: there's some serious sex fetishes going on.
1: A heartbeat away, whatever that means, from the Oval Office.
0: Oh, yeah.
1: And this guy, I mean, do you want someone to go do something bad to Tallarico? Is that why you're saying this? Because it's pretty insane.
0: Oh, sure.
1: But it's insane. I don't, not even Dick Cheney wouldn't have even done this evil shit. I mean, maybe. I mean, he did lie us into a war, so. God, JD.
0: He's a piece of shit.
1: Todd, it looks like
0: a true scumbag and piece of shit.
1: You ruined Winnie the Pooh, man. You butchered that shit. And Ron Howard, hey, you didn't capture this little bit of him in that movie, that snow job bullshit movie. Shame on you. I don't remember this scene. You didn't betray him like this. Who played him in the movie? God, you missed it. That's the worst betrayal of someone fucking ever. That movie sucked. It's like wrong. Redo it correctly. I would first day as president, I'm calling Ron Howard in the floor of the Senate. We're all yelling at him about that movie. You're going to redo it the way and tell the story like it should be told. Go do it again.
0: So, we are living in crazy times. It is Faithless Shit. Friday. Oh, Fursuit Friday, also trending.
1: That makes me miss Mike Pence. That is the most fucked up thing I've ever said into a mic. J.D. Vance makes me miss Mike Pence! Mother's husband! God!
0: Like I said, Fursuit Friday trending.
1: Oh, yeah. Okay. Shelby's like, I'm always in that,
0: which
1: but
0: is,
1: okay.
0: Which leads to the next story.
1: Yes.
0: Once again, proving that we are living in the most bizarre timeline. This is not from Saturday Night Live. This is not from some sketch show. This isn't The Onion. This isn't, this audio actually happened.
8: Hey, now, what are you getting at?
0: On the floor of the U.S. Senate.
1: Damn!
0: And I'm just going to play it. It's unbe-fucking-leavable.
9: Many, listen to this, that many airline pilots, flight attendants, and air traffic controllers are part of the furry community.
1: Simply.
9: Lord help us. It's terrifying when you think about this. When you walk onto a commercial flight, it's possible that the pilot flying your plane could have a deranged fetish of dressing up like an animal. You can't make this up.
1: Okay. This guy sounds like John Boehner or Mark Wayne Mullen.
0: Oh, it's Tuberville. This is...
1: John, is he running for governor?
0: He's running for governor of Alabama.
1: Oh, my God. That's the fucking insane.
0: And he has a big, giant sign with a... It looks like an emoji of a pregnant man.
1: Okay, tell me when I can...
0: That says transgenderism is a mental disease. So he also went after transgender.
1: I quit. It's stupid. No, listen, can I explain why this is wrong? Have you ever seen the carry-on baggage flight attendants and pilots get to carry? You can't stuff a furry outfit into that. Does that make sense?
0: He's suggesting that they're flying in costume. He's just saying they're members of that community. And I say, who gives a fuck? Are they good pilots? I don't care if they put on a Chihuahua costume and run around, or dress up as a goat and fuck each other. I don't care what they do when they're not flying that plane. Are they good at flying that plane? The only thing I am concerned about when it comes to... I don't even care if a pilot is an insane Christian.
1: Right. And I watched this Boeing documentary, and what the flight attendants do and what the pilots do, that's one thing. We should worry about these people, these non-union fucking engineers that put together these planes that can, quote, barely turn a screwdriver. And that's a quote from a Boeing project manager, former whistleblower guy. That's what we should be concerned about. But no, really. Think about it, though. If you're a furry, it's rare that you're a furry that doesn't have to travel, right? So if you're a flight attendant, you will take a free flight somewhere, which means you probably don't get a carry-on. And you literally have to roll your suit up into a roller bag, and then what do you do with the helmet? The head part of it.
0: You're not traveling with your suit.
1: Yes, you are. We've done these stories over and over again. There's conventions for furries here. There's not enough, a friend of mine the Grid Arcade here in Pensacola, which is great. You know, it's a fun place to go. They have arcade games and
0: like old school arcade games.
1: Yeah, right. And they also get furries just show up out of nowhere. They'll have like a furry night. We'll be there and they won't know about it.
0: Air hockey.
1: Yeah, and I don't know how you play air hockey in a
0: with furry. A fursuit.
1: I don't know, but they just show up, and
0: you won't get your fingers smashed, if you're holding the paddle rod.
1: What the first thing she says about them?
0: Who?
1: They smell bad. The bartenders. Smell
0: sure
1: bad. There's no way.
0: They're expensive to clean.
1: Right, and he's just not doing that. What is
0: this? Is in the Congressional Record. This is in history of the United States now, that this lunatic moron of a senator, an embarrassment of a human being.
1: Right. Well, yet another.
0: Literally read into the Congressional Record that, there's a good chance that if you're flying somewhere commercially, that your pilot has a weird sex fetish of dressing up like an animal.
1: What was that? Who's that fucking senator that won the race in Alabama that wasn't a fuckhead? There was one Democrat that won one time a long time ago, right before the pandemic. Then I don't know what.
0: Oh, I remember. Yeah,
1: he drifted away into whatever. But you guys,
9: many listen to this. That many
1: we're listening.
9: Airline pilots, flight attendants, and air traffic controllers are part of the furry community.
1: Air traffic controllers.
0: Meanwhile,
1: missed that one. I missed
0: you can
1: that
0: also
1: one.
0: Tell this was you can see the time here because this was on C-SPAN. It's 4:58 p.m. Ain't nobody in this chamber.
1: Right.
0: Listening to this.
1: Yeah.
0: This is one of those performance virtue signaling performances
1: for
0: the people of Alabama. He is going to play this over and over and over.
1: Don't vote
0: and
1: guys.
0: Say, look, you should make me your governor.
1: Listen, has anybody ever appealed to the stupid people? Say, listen. No offense, you guys are dumb as shit, right? I understand. sit there like a baby and let the adults vote, and we'll take care of you better than you will. Our votes will take care of your stupid asses, and be afraid of the furry air traffic controllers if you must, right? Fear that, but just don't vote anymore, you stupid cunts. What about that for a campaign slogan? I mean, I could tighten it up some, but shit.
0: And, you know, he's going to win. I mean, there's no way Tuberville ain't going to win.
1: Who's he running against? We don't even know, right?
0: Who the hell knows? Yeah, it's Alabama. I mean, Alabama Stan.
1: He's the dumbest motherfucker. Why were you wearing a bulletproof vest on the ellipses day on September, what was it? No, January 6th. Why? Why, Tubby? Tubby fuck? Were there any furries in that group? Are those furry costumes bulletproof? What are you talking about? Shit! I don't care what time this was.
0: I hate living in this country.
1: This is the weirdest right now, shit,
0: it's
1: man.
0: It's just embarrassing to the deepest part of your soul.
1: I
0: that
1: thought
0: doesn't
1: football
0: exist.
1: Coaches had to be very smart. Does Nick Saban have a thing he does about? Does he have 10 minutes on furries like this guy? Maybe I thought...
0: Maybe he had good offensive and defensive coordinators that buoyed him or whatever.
1: Did Mike Ditka say this to the Chicago Bears right before they we are the Bears. Don't get fucked up by these furries. What?
0: Where did this come from, by the way? Who told this guy that, by the way, we got a real problem here because a lot of the pilots, the air traffic controllers, he said. Even the air traffic controllers.
1: We are the
0: strapping Bears. Are strapping on cat dick shaped dildos.
1: Why? Yeah, that's a good question. Why, Tubberfuck? Why is this in your orbit of thought if you have that? Why are you thinking about this like that? Did, who's that little tiny little guy that was your senator for a while? Little guy who's AG, little yard gnome looking guy, Keebler elf.
0: Jefferson
1: fuck.
0: Beauregard.
1: Yes.
0: Sessions.
1: Wow. You know, that's
0: the
1: a cheaper,
0: third,
1: that's
0: it?
1: A cheaper guy to costume as a furry. Cause he's like, what was he? 4'5". You could be a gerbil. That takes less yardage of fabric. I bet it's so, are they custom made? I don't even know who I'm asking. Tuberville, are your furry costumes custom made? You must be a furry, because why else are you talking about it? Like, I don't talk about this shit unless it's you guys talking about this shit. So why are you talking about this shit? Are you now, or have you ever been a furry?
0: He was, Jeff Sessions was Trump's first AG, right?
1: Right, right. We know that, but did he?
0: And
1: was
0: then
1: he,
0: Trump, did, Trump, he didn't do enough. He wasn't. Todd Blanche, who just
1: he's a furry,
0: has soiled the entire Justice Department.
1: You soiled your squirrel outfit, stupid. What about that mayor? What about the other governor? We forgot about that other governor of Alabama, the really creepy guy who's like, "Show me your breasts" or something in that recording.
0: Oh, the governor.
1: Obscurity. Yeah. We've gone into obscurity. I don't even remember who the fuck.
0: I want to walk up behind you and cup your breasts.
1: You know,
0: that was audio.
1: Yeah, yeah. And then there's Roy Moore, you know. And then there's Maude. I mean, my God, Alabama. Stop voting for people. Stop nominating people. You guys are the worst at picking politicians, political leaders. I will defend that case. I will defend any state you give me. You guys are the worst. Give me Texas. I don't give a shit. You guys didn't nominate that dude with the breasts and the fucking Roy Moore shit. Tommy Tuberville. Jefferson Beauregard Sessions. I mean, who's worse at picking leaders? I'm serious. Who's worse in Alabama? Show yourselves. Who?
0: Meanwhile, we don't have much time left here. Oh. I got a lot to get to.
1: Shit, I thought you were going to tell me because I'm fucking insane, man. It's crazy. Why is he talking about that? Go ahead.
0: Everybody's wondering what the fuck was going on with Trump when he was basically kneeling on the tarmac with his mouth open. Waiting for Xi to come out of the plane and load him up.
1: That's a yoga pose known as a suggestion box.
0: The downward Don.
1: Fuck you, Don.
0: The Daily Beast has a story and I don't think this is was a mystery, to be honest with you.
1: Yes.
0: Mystery of Trump's leather gloves is solved. We know what the so Trump, it was like 67, 68 degrees. Xi is just in a regular suit. Mrs. Xi is in just regular outfit. Melania's in like a regular business type attire. Trump is wearing a heavy coat and leather gloves, black leather gloves.
1: I don't know.
0: That he did take one off to shake G's hand and quickly put it back on his hand. Oh. Meanwhile, they zoomed in on the pictures when the moment that it was off, and you could see the caked on makeup that he's obviously trying to hide the fact that his hands are fucking bruised again.
1: You didn't want to show your bruised little hands to G. Tiny, wee little bruised hands. Do you think in this whole mosaic of shit you're putting this country through? I mean, I'm glad people notice this and everything, but to me, it's fucked up that you think about it so much. I mean, do you think about your little bruised hands more than the Strait of Hormuz, more than the victims of the Epstein files, more than this? Do you think, why did you and Tommy Tuberville talk about the furries together? Or what are these Republicans worried about?
0: The
1: J.D. Vance thinks Tallarico is some kind of, oh my God.
0: Up close photos of Donald Trump reveal what the 80-year-old was concealing with black leather gloves during a welcome ceremony Wednesday for his Chinese counterpart. Trump sported the gloves and a coat at Joint Base Andrews in Maryland for the arrival of Xi Jinping, for whom the president rolled out a 100-foot red carpet.
1: That's so
0: the temperature was 66 degrees, spurring questions about Trump's attire.
1: What was it?
0: 66.
1: On the tarmac, it's even hotter, though. Like, with the tarmac,
0: it's sunny, yeah.
1: FS at 15. And it's an airplane. It's an airport where there's engines and jet fuel. Add another 10. So you're talking about 80, 85.
0: Photographs from Thursday suggest Trump may have been forced to slather both hands in makeup to hide bruising.
1: Is he taking medication that makes him cold, you little pussy?
0: A thick layer of makeup was visible on his right hand.
1: Your pussy little fingers, you fascist fuck.
0: There also appeared to be discoloration on his left hand when the president removed his right glove to shake Xi Jinping's hand. Beige makeup on the top of Trump's hand was clearly visible.
1: Find a vein in that Nazi if you can. It's called, the game is called find a vein in that fucking fascist, that shriveled up piece of shit fascist. What injectable are you taking that drops your core body temperature so much? Heroin? A fucking coat and a scarf, you fucking pussy, and gloves. What a fucking pussy this guy is. My God. Oh, a plane's flying over me. I'm scared. Stop. Are you doing the stop, drop, and roll or something? Do you think you're on fire?
0: So, yeah, I mean, I have a problem with the Daily Beast headline that says the mystery is solved. It's no mystery. Trump wore gloves. It's because his hands are bruised. I could have told you.
1: Yeah, and the other part is that he's fucked up and on these meds, these fucking experimental injectables, dad probably drop his core body temperature. I mean, why else? You are, okay, I'm sorry to inject logic into this. You wear a coat because you are cold, right? You can find that in the Bible, I'm sure. And I can't think of any other reason. I mean, maybe you're trying to, is he trying to conceal something? There's this diaper so big
0: very
1: now.
0: Very slimming.
1: What?
0: It's slimming.
1: Oh yeah. Okay. That makes sense. I but not for you, you big fat fucking ass with that and a diaper on top of it. I mean, just wear a garbage bag.
0: Did you see that there's a remote possibility we may get a Democratic governor here?
1: Oh yeah,
0: because
1: yeah.
0: Because everybody hates Byron Donalds.
1: Yeah, and he's scrubbing Trump from all of his campaign shit.
0: And listen to this. This is a crowd that went to see him at a town hall.
1: It's the data centers, right?
0: And he's yelling, no, no, no, no, don't boo, don't boo.
10: Are you ready? You ready for the other half of it? Abbott? The previous president, President Biden.
1: And flock
0: See,
1: cameras.
0: People aren't putting up with the bullshit. They're right away. He said the previous president, President Biden, and everybody was like, "Oh, boo, man. You can't blame all this on Biden."
1: It's the data centers and the gas prices. They don't care about any of their gay friends or trans friends. This is the one. The Rubicon is the data centers
0: because it's going to absolutely affect them.
1: That's right, dickheads. And boo away. Go eat him for breakfast.
0: He's like, you don't want to hear the full story. Allow me to educate and bring you the full story. That's the way to win over a crowd.
1: Jesus.
0: Tell them I'm about to educate you.
1: You know, I'm listening to that crowd, and his security must be thinking, what impediments do we have to this stage? I mean, listen to that crowd. How many people is that, do you think? 200?
0: It sounds like 100, 200, yeah.
1: It's a lot of people. How much security do you have, you dumb fucking
0: dick? He looks like he's in a school theater or a gym or something.
1: Ooh,
0: like that.
1: The theater people are coming for you. Please, Jesus, let that be the case. The theater people should come for every one of these goddamn GOP fucknuts, and the furries should help. Byron, you better get some security. I'm serious. Like, what kind of you dumb shit? You're like, oh man, it's a layup. I can be the governor of Florida, and I get it. Look who the current governor is. He's in UGG boots.
0: He left. he got booed off the stage.
1: Of course, his security's like, hey man, there's three of us and 100 people that are very angry about these flock camera and data centers, and they're armed in this state. We're worried about this. You should. I love it too. I love that you're worried for your safety. You left like a little fucking bitch. Oh my God. More of this. I love it. They're coming for you, you fuckheads. It sounds like those are leopards.
0: He's like, don't boo. Don't boo. that works.
1: No. It sounds like the leopards are eating your face, bitch. Those are leopards, and they're going to eat your face. You courted these right-wing nut job white supremacist cunts that elect any piece of shit as governor in Florida. I'll cite you. What's that guy? Rick Scott, right? Any piece of shit. The current one. Captain fucking UGG boots. Anybody you guys will elect.
11: I never thought the leopards would eat my face. Eat your face.
1: Oh, man, Byron, they're coming for you. They're coming for your ass. That's not dissent. That is not just dissent. Because let me tell you something. Your side, very violent. You are violent yourself.
0: And I saw some interviews with some Florida triple Trumpers who are saying they're going to vote for David Jolly.
1: Wow. Wow.
0: Part of it, I'm sure, is because of the hue of Byron Donald's skin.
1: Yeah, stupid. Yeah, you dumb fuck.
0: Especially in our neck of the woods here in the panhandle, where the racism is particularly strong and virulent.
1: And if he's scrubbing images, I heard on some podcast about him scrubbing the images of Donald Trump off his fucking site and everything. But you look at the campaign flyers that are out there, the yard signs, it's like, Donaldson, he actually wants you to think he's Donald Trump. That was his strategy. And now this is what the pivot sounds like. They're going to get you, motherfucker. Those violent GOP lunatics that you courted are coming for your ass. It's beautiful. I love it. More.
0: God, did this really happen? During a Trump rally one time? This is Donald's taking the stage.
1: Okay.
12: And if you're going to have some school, tell my boys that they can now be girls.
13: I have just one question.
0: Oh, wait. That's Joy Reid. I thought this was, oh, here we go. This is Donald's walking on the stage.

0: data centers that would fuck everybody up. I didn't see that one coming. I didn't think you fucking idiot, moron, maggots could give a shit about anything, you mouth-breathing motherfuckers, you dumb pieces of shit. And that did it. That's impressive. Good job.
1: And now we have this segment.
2: I never thought the leopards would eat my face.
1: I love that whistle.
0: It's Jethro Tull-esque.
1: This is a triple Trump voting, MAGA supporting,
0: yay,
1: dairy farmer.
0: Oh, okay.
1: I believe in my second home state of Wisconsin.
0: Okay.
1: Here.
0: Oh.
3: So I want to clarify about my post yesterday about calling the mental health crisis line in Wisconsin. I just needed to talk to somebody because life on the farm is really, really stressful. I've had only my high school employees basically for the last 2 months at the farm helping me.
1: Guess what happened to her usual migrant
0: employees. They got deported.
3: I just needed to talk to somebody because life on the farm is really, really stressful. I've had only my high school employees basically for the last 2 months at the farm helping me. And I've been putting in 80 hours a week and cows have to get milked twice a day every day. And I can't just take a day off. I can't just stop milking them and say, it's okay, girls, we're going to wait. And I don't feel like the help situation is getting any better. I've had a help wanted sign in the yard for 2 months. And the only people that are coming to help me are people that have full-time jobs that used to work here that are like, hey, we'll come and help you because we need help. And I don't know how you fix that. I don't have housing for people. I can't afford it. And there's none available. And I had a guy stop that wanted $20 an hour and free housing. I told him to get bent. But that's the sad.
1: I told him get bent, she said. I told him get bent. Some guy wanted, a living wage and a place to stay. And he would help you with your cows. And you said get bent.
0: How many times did you vote for Trump, you Nazi?
1: Triple Trumper.
0: Triple Trumper. They took my slave labor. And now I get, you don't have a viable business.
1: Exactly.
0: Get out there and milk those cows until your knuckles pop off your fingers, you Nazi fucking bitch. Because I guarantee you, you dumb fuck, when you go back in the voting booth, you're going to vote for whatever's red. Go fuck yourself.
3: I don't have housing for people. I can't afford it. And there's none available. And I had a guy stop that wanted $20 an hour and free housing. I told him to get bent. But that's the sad state of dairy farming. If you don't have housing and you can't pay them $20 an hour, how do you get employees?
0: Wow.
3: We have 3 weeks before all of my high school and college help go back to school.
1: Cool.
3: I don't know what I'm going to do. So that's where I sit. And yesterday was a bad day because I had somebody call in again and it just throws off my whole day. You know, when I have somebody planned to come in and work and then they don't show up. And then that just adds to one more thing that I have to do.
0: Oh my God.
3: So I'm not suicidal. I'm not any of that, but it's a real struggle. And there are so many, not even just dairy farmers, just farmers in general struggling because one, no employees and two, financial situation of most farmers in America is dire. There is no money in agriculture and everybody wants cheap food. Why should we keep going? Why should we keep going? We are less than 2% of the population that feeds the world. And it's hard. It's definitely hard.
0: I had such a hard time listening. I just want to yell at this person. I hate you so much. And I enjoy your misery. Makes me so fucking happy. You dumb fucking Nazi fucking bitch. You voted for Donald Trump 3 fucking times. No sympathy for you. Get out there and milk those cows. How dare these people want money to get... I don't know what the going rate is for milking a cow, right? A living wage. What would that be? $20 an hour sounds right, doesn't it?
1: Well, I'm sure it's just they have milking machines, but you got to load the cows in and hook up their titties and all that stuff. Yeah, yeah, yeah.
0: So it sounds like about more than $20 an hour. Sorry, you're out of your slave labor. My God, is this what happened in Russia?

0: with this.
1: Y'all thought it was bad.
2: Sorry,
0: man. Did this happen with Russia and the Serbs?
2: We only got 2 minutes left. I want to get a couple more of these in.
0: Fuck you, Nazi.
1: Fucking Biden, man. Like, this shit is crazy. It was already expensive, yes, under Biden, comparatively speaking, to pre-2020. But now you've got where everything went up because of the tariffs, and then now the tariffs were deemed illegal or whatever, and then the companies get refunded the money. They paid the government of our money that we paid for the increased prices, and the prices are not going to go back down. I literally just went and got one meal for tonight. No snacks. No, nothing. One meal for one night, plus a carton of eggs.
0: No.
1: $62. That didn't even count the gallon of milk that I'm about to stop by and get now. That doesn't even count the kids' lunch for school to take to school. So
2: triple Trumper.
0: Fuck you.
2: I've got one more.
0: I feel bad for your kids. I really do. I feel bad for your kids. You when you vote, it's like child abuse, right? God.
2: One more to fit in here before we go.
3: I voted for Trump's, but I've done lost in pity because there's no reason for these fuel prices and the cost of living being this high.
4: Trump's going to sit there and rot now until this idiot president is out of office.
2: These are all truckers that voted for Trump.
4: I voted for him, and I'm so sorry I voted for him. I would never thought I would say this. I miss Joe Biden.
5: Our fearless fucking leader, Trump. Trump the chump,
0: you're a chump
5: now has pissed me off to the point where I want him out of office right now. I voted for him, but the motherfucker has gone clean off the edge.
6: We're dying out here, and most of us, we feel as if you really don't give a shit. And you're listening to too many of these allies. And honestly, they don't give a shit about us. And you should be focusing on your citizens here.
0: Ooh, shut up, you stupid fuckface. I love it. Starve, bitch. I mean,
2: so
0: you did it.
2: You
0: did. Hey, I mean, aren't you guys, what are we going to do, vote him out? Didn't you storm the Capitol before when you thought your golden
7: guy was going to get... I never thought the leopards would eat my face. Eat your face.
2: There you go, everybody. Shit, we have got to get the fuck out.
0: We could do a whole show of that
2: here. Thanks for joining us. Thanks for buying shit at Amazon. 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Doesn't cost you fuck all.
8: What do you have to lose by trying something new like Trump? 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You have to lose. You have to lose.
9: Mr. Trump is so stupid. My God. My God.
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0: Nine!
2: So, I don't know, somebody, heads will roll.
0: Oh, yeah, just like the earth.
2: I don't know what's what was happening. I had to restart. When in doubt, shut it off and turn it back on again.
0: Dear Elon Musk, could you bring your Heil Hitler and ask over here to fix our internet? We need Starlink.
2: It'll cost you.
0: Oh, yes. Yes, it already has. Fuck you.
2: Thanks for buying shit. Speaking of billionaires, through our Amazon link at crabdiving.com.
0: Jeff Bezos is in the house, everybody.
2: Use that link every time you go to buy shit from Amazon, and we get a wee little commission.
0: Do you think you're
2: so far still?
0: Right. Do you love your shareholders more than you love your wife, Jeff? Oh, wait. I'm just kidding. I'm just kidding.
2: And they're still newlyweds.
0: She probably is one. She probably had to be to hang out with. I mean, you know, do you hang out? Let's say Jeff Bezos doesn't have the money. Is he still your friend?
2: Honey, I've lost everything.
0: Not quite everything. Bye bye.
2: Thanks. Also join us on our social media at Crab Diving on X, which I'm firing up right now, and on the Blue Ski.
0: Yay. I've never even been on. How do you find it?
2: Thanks
0: even?
2: For go to Blue Sky.
0: Oh, that's it.
2: Dot app.
0: Yeah.
2: Thanks for sending stories as usual.
0: God, this dog sounds everyone. Like she's auditioning.
2: I know
0: to be
2: she's
0: on.
2: Losing her mind because that. The waiting after the Kong toy is that one of those treats your mom sent over, which are always like, you know, primo.
0: Yeah.
2: Primo good treats. And she sniffed that one out.
0: It sounds like she's auditioning for a Sarah McLachlan, one of those ads. But Shelby, you got
2: crabdiving.com/Amazon. Go buy your dog some treats.
0: I don't know how to say this, but I feel like you're not the right type for those sad doggy ads you'll do. You know, I'm not saying what the fucking vet says about you. My God. You dogs.
2: No, that was that one vet the one time.
0: That lady, that nurse fat. Was so embarrassed that the vet said that. She ran outside and apologized. It's exactly what happened.
2: You weren't even there. You were not there.
0: No, I was there. I was there. And she came out. Your dog's not fat. like that bitch doctor said in there. Here, have another treat, Shelby. Get the fuck out of here. No, but I was there. She said something like that. You know, she was.
2: That's the second time. The first time
0: she was
2: when
0: just
2: it happened.
0: Out of his ass. That's what she
2: the first
0: said.
2: Time when it happened. It was COVID, and it was just me. And
0: well, the time I was there,
2: and
0: they
2: were like, "You can't come in because of COVID," and they sent the nurse outside. And I was like, "Really?" And they're like, "Yeah, yeah, we'll take her in, and you know, we'll give her a quick exam and give her shots, and we'll bring her right back out." And that's exactly what I said. I said, "Well, good luck." I said, "This dog is." Is, you know, almost never alone, and she's kind of a one-person dog, but...
0: Did they have body cam footage of what went on in that room?
2: I don't know, but yeah, but it wasn't 2.5-3 minutes later that I get the phone call. It's the vet. Yeah, she's doing great. She's fine. She's, I didn't hear things getting destroyed in the background or anything, but he's like, yeah, she's fine. She's great. You know, she's like a little overweight. She's, you know, she could probably lose.
0: Yeah, can't handle her though.
2: I was like, really? And, then she brought her out.
0: Like Jack Reacher in there, Shelby.
2: Yeah, you.
0: She's like Jack Reacher.
2: But I don't think she's like biting people. I think she's
0: strong.
2: She's a wrestler and
0: she's knocking over lamps.
2: She's not, yeah.
0: She's Chris Farleying all the tables. It's like I'm getting out of here. Getting the fuck out of here.
2: She's like all muscle and you know, yep. A little fat. Thanks. Let's launch into everything, everybody. A whole bunch of shit to talk about. This dog is just...
0: You haven't given her the main event.
2: No, she's just going to do it until...
0: The other thing comes out.
2: Yeah.
0: Has she gotten the Kong toy yet?
2: Yeah, the Kong toy is killed.
0: Shelby?
2: I've got a couple of leftovers that she wants right now. Here, there you go. One,
0: that Kong toy. Two, you guys should change the name of the
2: four air
0: quotes.
2: In a row. She's like Steve Bartman.
0: Oh, my God. Jeez. Okay. Thank you. All right. Listen.
2: There you go.
0: And she's getting the big thing now. Good. I forgot I was going to say something about, I don't know, the Bulls. Not the Bulls. The Bears. The Bears. Refrigerator
2: the Bears.
0: Perry. Remember?
2: Oh, yeah, man.
0: Yeah.
2: Super Bowl Shuffle.
0: We are the Bears. We are the Bears.
2: The TV network's cut cord on White House is the headline over at the Commie Pinko Liberal HuffPost.
0: Right.
2: The
0: White House? What White House? You mean Bennigan's? Because that's what it looks like. The Rose Garden looks like fucking Bennigan's.
2: The television press pool covering the White House's daily events will reportedly halt coverage in protest of President Trump's decision to bar CNN from participating. So what they do is, I guess there's five of them that rotate, because you can't, like on the plane and shit, you can't have 80 people with 80 cameras and shit.
0: Yeah.
2: So they send one crew.
0: Right. Well, and also, and go ahead.
2: It's a pool feed that they all then share. And the CNN is one of them.
0: Yeah, yeah.
2: It's ABC, CBS, NBC, Fox, and CNN.
0: Yeah, right. And let me tell you, this White House press pool that they have, I mean, I don't know why they get kicked out, because they really have been very, very easy on this president historically. I mean, they really have. They don't ask this guy. Hey, maybe they turned up the heat a little bit, but shit, man, they've been pretty limp. And I actually think, why do we cover a guy that lies all the time? Well, what's the use of being there? Just so we can be used as his platform for propaganda?
2: The guy that runs the Fox News Washington Bureau and is the current TV pool chair, whatever that means, announced the decision in an email that was obtained by the Washington Post and CNN. Quote, this is to advise that effective today, the TV pool will not be covering events designated as pool coverage of the president. This follows the White House's position preventing CNN from fulfilling its assigned pool duties. There will be no replacement pool put in place.
0: The Fox pool boy is saying enough is enough, goddammit. The pool boy. I mean,
2: Jerry Falwell Jr. is like, excuse me, what? Did you say pool boy?
0: Right, right. They didn't really need to do this, though. This is performative, because, again, this is the most docile pool ever. I mean, they have sucked Trump's dick more than you could have even imagined. So, I mean, I don't know what to say about this. I think they should have fucking stopped filming this guy a long time ago. Get out of his pool. Fuck his pool from the beginning.
2: Or go ahead and, burn your bread. Please.
0: Yeah.
2: We're done.
0: Burn your bridge and then get kicked out of the pool.
2: Yeah, burn your bridge. Good. And make it a great shot. Be like, listen, you fat rapist.
0: And he loves it.
2: Where's all the money from Argentina, from all the billions? Why don't you use that oil money to give your everybody $5,000 before the election?
0: Remember way back when he moved that press room to a smaller room, even though they needed more room because there was less people, just to make them more uncomfortable? Yeah. Does everybody fucking remember that shit? I mean, what do you do? I mean, I just don't understand the function of the White House press pool. If all he does is bullshit, then they just exist to amplify his bullshit. And most of them have sucked his dick so thoroughly. I mean, come the fuck on. I don't know. Why is Fox News, after having watched Steve Doocy just literally choke on the smallest thing ever, God, over it.
2: Doocy, probably.
0: Yeah, whatever. The fucking son of that
2: shit. Steve's
0: the
2: dad,
0: bag.
2: Yeah. Okay. He's on Fox and Friends. Hey, everybody. Good morning.
0: But Fox, you get...
2: I have a cooking channel, too.
0: That's right. Fox, you get no props, no nothing. 0.0 from me for supporting them. That's so empty and stupid.
2: All five networks slammed the news ban in a joint statement Monday morning. Trump, I think he... I saw another story that he's really unhappy about it. But this part...
0: I mean, lessons learned, right? Didn't all these people try to appease him at one point?
2: Try.
0: I mean, I'm just saying.
2: Yeah. Worked. This is a report that they're blaming Natalie. Natalie Harp.
0: Oh no, Natalie Portman.
2: For
0: Natalie
2: this.
0: Harp. Yes. Okay.
2: That she was like showing him this negative coverage. It was all Natalie Harp's fault that three major news organizations got banned from the White House after she reportedly showed President Trump clips of TV hosts ripping him. Natalie put the final nail in the coffin for CNN, MS Now, and Politico when she showed the commander-in-chief all the negative stories the three media outlets had published about him.
0: Yes.
2: According to a report from the Wall Street Journal.
0: She is an operative. Look at this operative. Literally, they said it for me. She's there to put the nail in the coffin. Who sent her is the question. From where did she come? Where did this spy bitch come from?
2: In particular, she focused on TV news anchors bashing the administration during their broadcasts. And Trump had seen enough by Friday after watching an unfavorable MS Now report. Well, MS Now, what do you think? You're going to get glazed on MS Now, you idiot?
0: Well, yes, because I will say why they might think that, because Joe and Mika went there to glaze him soon after he won the election. They went there to kiss the ring of Donald fucking Trump. And you know what else they did to glaze Donald Trump? They got rid of most of their, they got rid of Meddy. They got rid of, who else did they get rid of? Joy. They got rid of her. They got rid of a bunch of fucking anchors. They're not there anymore. And they're all brown and
2: is
0: women.
2: Is Eamon still there?
0: Who?
2: Eamon Mohyeddin?
0: He's still there. He hosts a round table on Saturdays.
2: Hours later, Trump gave the news outlets the boot. On Saturday, things only got worse when reporters from the news organizations showed up at the White House to do their jobs, but were stopped at the gate and had their press credentials confiscated. Correspondents from MS Now and CNN were relegated to doing their broadcasts from the street outside the White House, which is great.
0: Donald, I don't understand this. CNN has bent over for you so many times. They literally, maybe they handed you the election even when they bent over and spread their cheeks and said, yes, Mr. President, we won't fact check you. We won't say anything mean against you in the debate. And we'll just show clips of reactions of Joe Biden looking weird. We're going to win that. We're going to bring you that. And they still kicked you out. You poor son of a bitch. You stupid fucking bastards. That is hilarious.
2: Other media organizations also released statements standing in solidarity. I would hope they all would.
0: After you paid him off, but the, sure.
2: So I don't know where this is coming from now. This is going to drive him crazy that this part is being blamed on her. Somebody's got the long knives out for her. Somebody's leaking. Somebody in his orbit hates her. Leaking.
0: Yeah.
2: Go ahead.
0: No. I just want to know where she came from.
2: Yeah. That's
0: a serious question, because if we're saying, we can't say on one hand she's manipulating the guy, and on the other hand say, well, you know, it's nothing really, because what she's doing isn't nothing. I mean, if she's just bored in doing this, that's pretty fucking remarkable, I think. Crazy. You know.
2: But it's another good sign that they're out backstabbing each other.
0: Yeah.
2: At the highest levels.
0: Oh, absolutely.
2: And the closest. Maybe it's Melania.
0: What? Right.
2: Melania might be the one doing it, because she hates all these stories of him allegedly kissing her and shit like that.
0: Oh, interesting. Melania's an asset, but now she has her own asset. What better cover to handle her asset than in a cloud of hate? Oh my God.
2: I think she's trying to bury Natalie.
0: Why would someone want us to...
2: She's leaking the stories.
0: Right. But what is the effect in the world of us...
2: Possibly.
0: Of us, you know, saying, oh yeah, that's true. I mean, having our president go, you know, kick the press out of the White House. I mean, what is that supposed to do? Weaken Donald Trump? Well, I'm trying to figure out why she would do this. I mean, what is the ultimate reason? Why would she do this?
2: Melania?
0: Why would Natalie, whoever she's controlled by, or what?
2: What is
0: this agenda? Like, why would she do this? And it can't be because she's bored.
2: Crazy, and she's this weird Trump worshiper that writes him love letters, and that she is probably like, oh, master, look, these evil.
0: So her agenda is she's crazy.
2: With this evil, possibly. That's what a lot of the reports, her brother, it's what her brother says.
0: I know. It seems like so simplistic and crazy.
2: I mean, I'm not.
0: I'm just saying,
2: I'm not
0: why?
2: Saying, I mean, it's not quite possible.
0: There's
2: but
0: no logical reason for her to do this other than she's crazy. I mean, why would she have this agenda? And
2: like, I don't know what her background, she was on Fox, wasn't she, or something? She was on, or OAN or some shit?
0: I bet she owed some creditor a fuck ton of money. Putin, Xi, Kim Jong-un, somebody came in, plopped out of the sky and said, I want you to weaken this guy, or I want you to make him more authoritarian for some fucking God knows why. And
2: born 1991, raised in San Diego, She and her older brother were homeschooled by their mother, Jill. Her brother said they were taught American exceptionalism at home. She is a devout evangelical Christian. Her father, Robert Harp, was a real estate broker who founded Global Hotel Network, a consultancy for travel companies in 2000. Okay. He died by suicide in July 2020. Robert earned a... is that her brother or her...
0: Yeah, Global Travel Company, and the CEO drops dead of suicide. And Well, this is all normal shit.
2: He had a Master of Theology degree from Dallas Theological Seminary.
0: Jesus.
2: You said seminary.
0: That's ridiculous.
2: Doctor of Ministry degree.
0: Come on, stop it.
2: From Gordon Conwell. Oh.
0: I don't even know what that
2: that's
0: is.
2: That's a Commedia dell'arte name.
0: Oh, okay.
2: Conwell for a preacher?
0: So, oh my God.
2: Gordon Conwell?
0: So I get it.
2: Gordon Conwell Theological Seminary.
0: Gave
2: this guy a doctor of ministry degree. They're not even... Oh my God.
0: But what did he do?
2: What a troll. Whoever Conwell's brilliant. Yeah.
0: Is this his her brother now?
2: That's her dad. Pre-killing, obviously.
0: Yeah.
2: That's his background.
0: Okay.
2: He was an administrator and adjunct professor at Biola University. Yeah. I don't know where that is.
0: Yeah. Alabama.
2: School of Business.
0: Bile.
2: In 2019. Oh, God. I don't know what these things are. Biola is a private, non-denominational, evangelical Christian university in La Mirada, California.
0: Nine! Sure.
2: It was founded in 1908 as the Bible Institute of Los Angeles.
0: Woo! Yeah, that sounds fun. Boy.
2: In 2019, he joined the Losan movement.
0: Okay.
2: The Losan Committee for World Evangelization.
0: Okay.
2: More commonly known as the Losan movement, Lausanne, is a global movement that mobilizes Christian leaders to collaborate for world evangelization.
0: Right, probably funded by Vladimir Putin or some other leader, so they have a bunch of lackeys under their belt. Who knows? I'm sure there's got to be.
2: Natalie went to Point Loma Nazarene University.
0: God, that sounds so much fun. Welcome to Rush Night at Nazarene. Get up there on your cross, nail your shit to the, you know.
2: Private university in Point Loma in San Diego, California. It was founded in 1902 as a Bible college by the Church of the Nazarene.
0: Welcome to Bible College, Church of the Nazarene, but it's in California. So that seems, I don't know. All this sounds so fucking cultish.
2: Oh, guess where she went for her to get her MBA?
0: By all of you.
2: No, big time.
0: Phoenix. No, Brigham Young. Walter Mitty University. No. Wait, what's the one that, the big one, where everybody, Billy Graham gets in trouble?
2: It's Liberty University.
0: Oh, yes. Did you study under the great Professor Michelle Bachman?
2: No, she's at Regent.
0: Oh, I'm sorry.
2: Regent is Pat Robertson.
0: Pat
2: Robertson's joint.
0: Big difference.
2: And
0: right?
2: Yeah, Liberty was Jerry Falwell's joint, and Jerry Falwell's Jr. Yeah. And then he had to step down because of
0: his
2: wife fuck a pool boy.
0: Right. Allegedly, a pool boy.
2: Allegedly.
0: Not a press pool boy, just a traditional
2: just a regular pool
0: boy.
2: Well, yeah.
0: Pool boy is really making a splash in today's show.
2: Didn't he buy him a gym or some shit like that? He
0: of
2: set
0: course.
2: Him up in a gym business?
0: This is an evangelical thing, man. They got so much money. You're not going to find some cheap-ass scandalier here. I mean, you know, here, have a pool. You slept with my wife. That's the
2: So she was raised
0: value.
2: Nuts. I don't know, you know, I don't know where the Russians might have gotten to her, but...
0: Oh, my fucking God. You don't think they just monitor these people? They got a whole fucking wing dedicated to these evangelical shit faces. Oh my God, this is exactly who I'd monitor. How many dirty ass fucking preachers can you find here to say, hey comrade, I got titty porn I'm gonna put on your computer unless you do X, Y, and Z? Oh my God, these are the most.
2: By 2017, she had become a vocal critic of healthcare in the United States.
0: Whee!
2: After she began suffering from health issues, particularly chronic pain and complications incurred by a medical error involving intravenous therapy for stage 2 bone cancer.
0: Damn, this is Natalie. What's her last name?
2: Oh, you know, Harp. You know what it is? That's right. Wasn't it that Trump signed the right to try law? And that she got to try some experimental treatment because of it.
0: Yeah.
2: And it saved her life.
0: Oh, okay. So something she experienced on a personal level.
2: There's all kinds of insanity going on, and being brought up with, you know, all this like Jesus juice squirting on you all the time.
0: Sure.
2: I mean.
0: Yeah, that's weird. And all of a sudden she's just, I don't know, literally has the ear of the president whispering in his ear every news story that he values pops out of his asshole. Just imagine that shit. I mean, the coincidence of that, it being this Natalie psycho that I'm sure just found herself there by chance. It's whispering in this little Nazi rape. How gross would it be to whisper in Trump's ear?
2: Oh,
0: how does that even work? I mean,
2: well, you got to watch out for his scar.
0: Yeah. The scar.
2: And it's these evangelicals. I don't have a problem with Christians at all. I have a problem with these American Christians, these evangelicals that are
0: assholes,
2: trying to stick their tiny little crosses in our assholes.
0: Yeah, and really fuck with us. They hate us. I mean, they're little Nazi fucks.
15: You don't believe in our God. What's wrong with you?
0: Bleh. Fuck off. Your God is a perv, right? Keep your crosses out of our assholes.
2: Yeah, tell us what's worshipable about that Old Testament God of yours. He's a fucking asshole,
0: youth ministers and that kind of thing. I mean, how many stories do we have today on youth pastors? As many as we wanted to, I bet.
2: Yeah, I guarantee you, for every migrant that commits a crime that they make international news, I'll pull 10. In the last month or two of pastors that are caught diddling, stealing, all of the above.
0: If you Googled, associate pastors or assistant minister, youth pastor, if you Googled,
2: I usually just do pastor arrested.
0: You don't. Okay. What if you did it with just youth pastor? I bet you'd come up with things.
2: Just plain youth pastor pastor arrested?
0: Youth pastor molested. I mean, that's
2: arrested.
0: Oh, arrested.
2: That's I do pastor arrested.
0: Oh, okay. That's it.
2: Well, let's do it right now. Okay. Pastor,
0: that's enough. Jeez, guys.
2: Pastor arrested.
0: Okay.
2: And then, I set it to a week.
0: Okay.
2: Let me see here. It doesn't give me a lot of choices here. Last 30 days. 4 days ago, Fort Worth pastor rearrested for violating bond.
0: Rearrested. Why did you give this guy bond? Why did you let him go diddle after the bond and now he has to get rearrested? That's what that means?
2: That's a video. I don't have the, but you know.
0: Not even the bandwidth to cover that story. It's so pervy. Next one.
2: Former pastor arrested, charged for stealing nearly $58,000. From North Carolina church.
0: How did it in cash or electronically? I bet you took that money cash.
2: He's Devin Cyrus Carroll.
0: Woo! I'm rich.
2: 23 from Conway, South Carolina.
0: Okay.
2: Was arrested last week for allegedly embezzling. What a strange number. $57,935.13.
0: Okay, hopefully, please God, let it not be digital.
2: From the Happy Home Baptist Church in Nakina, N-A-K-I-N-A, North Carolina.
0: Nakina!
2: Carol is facing 16 felony counts related to the alleged embezzlement.
0: Was it electronically?
2: 7 of the counts, totaling nearly $43,000. Involved alleged payments to outstanding loans with Advance America, which offers payday loans, as well as other short-term credit products.
0: Damn, I was hoping you pulled a story where it's like the minister back this minivan to a loading dock, and they escape with cash. That's exciting. This is like, come on.
2: Other allegations involve restaurant orders, horseback riding, a water park trip.
0: Oh, that, don't do that.
2: Veterinary expenses for his pet dog. I'm okay with that. Cell phone bills and payment for personal legal expenses.
0: Come on, you can't do that. You're doing so many like bad things, and you have the gall to ask for the legal expenses. What do you think you have those? You can't claim legal. How do they know it? He paid for all this stuff with this money because they can trace it.
2: Oh, wait a second. Is this
0: boring? Come on. Nobody's stealing bags of money.
2: He was arrested last year.
0: Okay.
2: He was a pastor and employee of Horry, Horry County Schools.
0: Come on. And Horry County, sure, of course.
2: And was arrested and charged in July 2025 with third-degree criminal sexual assault with a minor under age 16.
0: Of course. That's just a cursory internet search, and that's what you get, right? Not digging too deep there, huh?
2: According to authorities, Carroll had allegedly, quote, grabbed a 13-year-old middle school student's private parts in a lewd and lascivious manner with the intent of arousal.
0: Let me guess which party you voted for, whoever this creepo is. Let me guess. These are all Republicans. 100% maggots. Shit, man. I mean, sounds like you're grooming yourself to run for office for Republican, right? I mean, this person is doing all kinds of heinous shit.
2: So, and then one more. Terre Haute pastor, Indiana, arrested for alleged possession of child sexual abuse material. So, there you go.
0: There's so many of them, it's hard to get through all the words with the charges. It's like predictable.
2: Fort Worth pastor accused of sexual assault back in jail after second bond violation. Oh, that's that guy.
0: Rearrested or whatever they say. Got him again. You let him go, though.
2: Kansas pastor arrested, charged with multiple child sex crimes.
0: Okay, shit.
2: This is all within the last 15 days.
0: I guess you can blame the system all you want, but really my question is, what's up with all these religious people and all these bad things they're doing?
2: Oh, my God.
0: To these children.
2: Arrested youth pastor. Where is this? Kentucky.
0: Please.
2: Arrested youth pastor claims he only wanted, quote, to try to help her out.
0: God.
2: Before having sex with a minor.
0: Damn. What about raising the qualifications, if there even are any, to be a youth pastor, to be a pastor?
2: I should do an AI an AI jingle for not a drag queen.
0: Right.
2: Not a drag queen. Not a migrant.
0: Why did the FBI
2: get the pastors?
0: Like, listening to these stories, I get why the FBI had to lower their hiring standards to include bestiality participants or whatever, however you say that, right? They lower their hiring quota or whatever it is, their hiring guidelines.
2: But
0: we
2: not
0: will
2: from
0: now
2: both,
0: take bestiality.
2: Not from both sides, Ryan.
0: Well, it has to be. I'm sorry,
2: not
0: hire
2: from
0: the gerbil.
2: Both sides.
0: Well, come on, what about that goat? That goat didn't do his part for nothing.
2: That had to be on Saturday Night Live this week, didn't it?
0: In what way?
2: Are they on hiatus? Well, they
0: have John Kennedy saying it.
2: No, you have a sheep. You get Brewer back. Get Brewer back to do Goat Boy.
0: But yeah, I think you just play it. You just play John Kennedy talking to Cass Patel, and it's like pretty funny. I mean, it's because he's like now because John he really gets John Kennedy. He's like, now wait, now both participants meeting. Yourself and the animal. that's good.
2: Let's check the Drudge Report. I didn't even look over there yet.
0: Cash Patel still sounds so fucking stupid. He never got better at any of this.
2: Trump approval crashes to 29% weeks before election.
0: Nobody likes you, you fuck. You're going to have to cheat to win the midterms, and everybody will have, because that's what you told them to do, right? You told them to cheat.
2: But you'll have to really cheat, like bigly, to the point where, well, I mean, there's going to be some shit happening, I fear.
0: Luckily, these Republicans are led by the Michael Jordan of corruption, which we've talked about on our show.
2: Not subtle about it. What I mean? There's no stealth to it.
0: No, Trump is like Shaquille O'Neal, man. He scored, in Shaquille O'Neal's prime, that gigantic person scored, 30 points a game or something? It must have been. Can you imagine?
2: Couldn't hit a free throw to save his ass.
0: No, but he can hit everybody else.
2: Yeah.
0: You're all standing there in the paint just taking a foul from Shaq. Fuck that. That's what he's like. Maybe Shaquille O'Neal is a better example than Jordan. Because Jordan was brilliant, you know.
2: I'm just scrolling through the social media, and somebody please explain to me how this is not like we're in some fucked up movie or something.
0: No.
2: That speaking at the Pentagon, at the Department of Defense, I refuse to call it the Department of War.
0: Yeah.
2: Speaking to like higher ups and troops and shit like that. Jake and Logan Paul.
0: Shut up. That's not real.
2: Jake and Logan Paul.
0: Nice!
2: I didn't even pull the story. I just saw it scrolling, but now I want to read about it.
0: Are they speaking at the Thunderdome?
2: I did see a clip of it, and it just makes me fucking crazy.
0: Are they speaking? They still have the ring, right?
2: What do you mean?
0: The ring where people fight at the White House?
2: No.
0: They took that down?
2: Yeah, that went down really
0: quick. I demand that come up. I want a judge to make them.
2: It's too late.
0: Put it back, fuckers. I mean, that's perfect for who. You can't hide who you are. I'm sorry. You want to put space fighters in the Arc de Trump. I saw that shit.
2: Influencer brothers Logan and Jake Paul visited the Pentagon and addressed service members last week. The Department of Defense revealed in a video posted. They post this shit. It is all so strange and horrible and creepy and dystopian. And they think it's inspiring. It's good.
0: Who are these people again? Who brothers?
2: Jake and Logan Paul.
0: The
2: fucking they were influencer pranker teen assloads way back. And then they became
0: boxers.
2: And then they became fighters. Yeah, they're now both boxers.
0: They couldn't get the most famous brothers. That would be very very the Menendez brothers. That's who they wanted first.
2: I thought you meant RuPaul.
0: Oh no.
2: Their brother Ru.
0: Oh no.
2: The glossy clip overlaid with dramatic music fit for a Hollywood movie trailer showed the brothers addressing a smiling group of soldiers and officials before cutting to footage of them meeting personnel, including Pete Hegseth.
0: Were they in the army or something?
2: And posing for photos.
0: Ooh.
2: Jeez. We see all the... This is Logan. We see all the men and women here who are serving this great nation. I don't think there's any greater commitment to sacrifice than those who are willing to live, die, and fight for their country.
0: You know, it would be great. It would be great, great, great if you could find a writer who wouldn't say great four times in your remarks, who wouldn't write that word over and over again for you to say. He makes you seem
16: even
0: stupider.
16: Pleasure and the privilege of getting a tour of the Pentagon, and what a cool experience. We see all the men and women here who are serving this great nation. I don't think there is any greater commitment to sacrifice than those who are willing to live, die, and fight for their country. So I think it's you guys who etch your names in history.
2: And they're not even like inspiring. I don't know which load of a Logan this is, or a Paul this is, if it's Logan or Jake, but it's just like, nothing more inspiring than you guys.
16: I think it's you guys who etch your names in history as you fight for and allow us in this country to have that freedom where we can prosper and be happy and be the great nation that we are. So a deep personal thank you from myself.
2: Get him out of the ring. He's been hit too many times.
0: Yeah, this guy sounds too little less Mitch McConnell, please.
16: From myself, my brother, and all of our fellow Americans. Each one of you matter. Take this moment and be proud of yourselves for what you do.
2: This is the other one.
16: This is the greatest country in the world, truly. We are blessed to be born here, come here, and we should never take that for granted.
2: Listen to this, like marching on Mordor music. going on.
0: This makes me miss the Tate brothers or the Taint brothers. Remember them?
2: No, they're
0: who's
2: they're,
0: worse?
2: They're this? Rotting in prison right now. Yeah, give me those. About it.
0: Are they really in prison right now?
2: Oh yeah, yeah, yeah. Oh, and they're upsetty pants about it.
0: All the great brothers, they're in prison. The Menendez brothers are in prison. Can we put these brothers in prison? Why aren't they in prison? Don't they suck?
2: Well,
0: too?
2: TBD. I mean, they have had some crypto shenanigans.
0: Oh, uh-oh.
2: And shit. So, you know.
17: That's what God created us for, is to lift each other up in the hard moments, to be there for each other in the hard moments, and to come together as a collective and fight for good. That's why this country was formed. We should never forget that.
0: Give me some more Benadryl, please.
2: The least.
0: That's why this country was
2: interesting
0: formed.
2: People, yeah.
0: Get off the benzos, junkie!
2: Wow.
0: God, it sounds like this guy just injected heroin between his fingers or something. Shit, man.
2: You know, you can see the curtain behind him bouncing where Hegseth's jerking off back then.
0: He's behind the jerk curtain. Yeah. Oh, God. Pete Hegseth is the dumbest piece of shit.
2: Oh, well, there. We didn't really talk about... I pulled that story...
0: I hate him.
2: We didn't really talk about it. There was that big story. Was it the Daily Mail? I want to say.
0: Nine.
2: It might be the Daily Mail.
0: Yeah.
2: Let me see. Okay, this is really being a pain in the butt now, right now. All right.
0: Jeez.
2: I got to work on it.
0: No, that's okay. Pete Hegseth. I'm just thinking about how stupid he fucking is.
2: Yeah, God. It was. It was just that big story about how the Department of Defense is leaking like a sieve, and they have these spy operations. They're like smuggling in burner phones.
0: Oh, wow.
2: So that they can take pictures of shit.
0: Jeez.
2: Because they know their phones might be confiscated or looked through and shit. So they take pictures of the horrible conditions, like on a boat or something.
0: Yes.
2: And then they send them off and they chuck the phone over the side or something.
0: Right, right.
2: So they can't get caught because, how they would treat a whistleblower in this administration.
0: Oh, yes, sure. Who knows what they do, as the Boeing guy, he was a whistleblower.
2: Yeah.
0: You can't anymore.
2: Let me see.
0: I bet these Trump people do horrible things to whistleblowers. Well, we know they do.
2: They also hate his wife. Pentagon insiders unleash on Pete Hegseth's meddling wife.
0: I don't blame y'all. I mean, what's to like about that Nazi bitch? What's not to like? I mean, God damn. Who let their phone open for the call? Did they leak that meeting, the unsecured meeting over WhatsApp?
2: Oh, I forget
0: WhatsApp.
2: Which one it was.
0: Because weird, because Pete Hegseth's family and his wife would know about, like, how you're supposed to keep missions like that secret and not talk about them over... What platform were they on? Like, WhatsApp, right?
2: Signal,
0: that's it. Because you don't want details of an op to leak out, like... Even families, when they're communicating with their families in the military, they know they're not supposed to say things specifically about missions because those are monitored and things. And there's Pete Hegseth having the whole thing on Signal, and Watts-his-face is like once, well, yeah, and then Watts-his-face butt dialed the Atlantic or something, leaking like a sieve, indeed.
2: Here's, but those are stupid mistakes. These are intentional. Things that are being sent to, like members of the press because they're ratting on.
0: Oh, good.
2: They hate Hegseth, and they hate all the leaders, and they really hate his wife.
0: Ah.
2: The headline: Pentagon. This is Daily Mail. Okay, let me take a deep breath. Pentagon insiders unleash on Pete Hegseth's meddling wife. Whistleblowers reveal her humiliating nickname among staff, how she keeps husband on extremely tight leash, and eyebrow-raising behavior in government meetings.
0: Did you make it with one breath?
2: Yes.
0: That is, give it up for Pat, everybody.
2: Defense Secretary Pete Hegseth's wife has been an ever-constant presence by his side while he helms the Department of War.
0: Well,
2: shadowing him at official events, rubbing shoulders with Trump, training with Marines, and even controversially sitting in on high-level meetings. What the fuck is she doing there?
0: I don't know. What, What's her name? I don't even know her name. Why is
2: Jennifer?
0: Jennifer Hegseth?
18: Yep.
0: God, are you concerned about your husband's behavior when he gets drunk and, you know, what if he sexually assaults people in their hotel room, other women? I mean, is that bothersome? Or do you care that he's a Nazi conducting illegal wars? What's the biggest turn-on for you? Why did you marry this gem?
2: Jennifer Hegseth's unusually powerful and yet unofficial presence inside the Pentagon has ruffled so many feathers of late that DOD staffers have dubbed the 49-year-old Yoko Ono behind her back.
0: Wait a second. Okay, so many issues.
2: Yeah, who's the Beatles?
0: Yeah, yeah.
2: That's getting broken up.
0: So you're telling me Pete Hegseth is John Lennon?
2: Oh, God.
0: God, shit.
2: God.
0: Stupid military motherfuckers.
2: It's proof there's no afterlife, because John Lennon would be finding a way to come back
0: yeah.
2: from the dead and kick Hegseth's ass.
0: I think the Beatles might have ran a more effective war against Iran in the Middle East, or maybe they wouldn't have done it at all.
2: The one source said, now there's a woman with an extremely tight leash on the man she married.
0: Why are his clothes so tight, though? Speaking of tight, do you leave his suits in the dryer too long and he looks like howdy doody?
2: I don't know.
0: And why, hey, somebody answer me this. Why at all these monuments Trump's building, there's always a lot of firepower? What's up with that shit?
2: He's crazy.
0: Now he's militarizing.
2: He thinks
0: everything.
2: Americans like that shit.
0: He turned the White House into a goddamn motherfucking military
2: base.
0: Well,
2: in a couple of years when it's finished.
0: It's a six feet underground motherfucking bunker with one dance. It's hardly a ballroom. With one dance, whatever, a heliport. And there's a heliport and then a new heliport to go with that. What is this? The White House? Is it a fucking military base? It's a military base.
2: The couple who, she's like a parole officer and PR agent all at once, one person said. The couple who are prone to raving about each other on social media and boasting about their happy family met in 2016 when they both worked at Fox News and were both married to other people.
0: Ah, it's the Fox model. Well, yeah, they all do. But everybody does this in this administration, right? I mean, let's think of some just off the top of our head. Fucking Trump, there's one. He switches around every now and then. And who's that other guy? Don Jr., his son, right?
2: Hey guys.
0: What about Kimberly Guilfoyle? Well, related to Don Jr., so... I mean, you know, I'm just trying to tell Pete Hegseth, don't feel special. I mean, J.D. Vance had that thing with, you know, Erica, allegedly, you know? That's so gross if you did, though. Erica. I mean, that's disgusting shit. With Nicki Minaj, like, ew.
2: Have you no shame, yeah.
0: Yeah. Nicki Minaj said he looked like a leader or something like... Somebody looked
2: Nicki Minaj is desperate to get her husband and her brother pardons for diddling.
0: Is that true? Is it diddling stuff?
2: I think so. I think it's sexual assault.
0: You know, Nicki Minaj makes it tough for her fans, doesn't she? How do you still follow her on Spotify? I mean, why would you, though? I mean, honestly, the music's god awful. I mean, I don't mean to be a dick or anything, but shit. I'm Team Cardi easily. Shit. Because they fight online, right?
2: Speculation that the rapper's recent alignment with the Trump administration, including appearances at conservative events like Turning Point USA, might be an attempt to secure legal pardons for family members such as her husband.
0: Yeah.
2: Wow.
0: What'd he do?
2: Let me see here.
0: I mean, it can't be diddling. You just said that just because it's always diddling, right? Or is it just... I mean, it literally always is, according to the Epstein files that we'll never see, I guess. I mean, there's 37 pages we haven't seen yet that are supposedly very interesting. And then Nicki Minaj has the diddling people.
2: Her husband previously served 4 years in prison as a level 2 sex offender after he was found guilty of raping a 16-year-old girl at knife point... In 1994.
0: At, like, with a knife or at a place called At Knife Point? Like, At Knife Point, Wisconsin.
2: With a knife.
0: Okay.
2: In the woods. God.
0: God, that's
2: Minaj
0: high.
2: Has responded to okay criticism. She says he was 15, she was 16 in a relationship. Y'all can't ruin my life. Y'all can't run your own life. Thank you, boo.
0: Well, I mean, listen, the knife point thing is what in the raping part is very concerning, isn't it? I mean, can't we be concerned about that? That's concerning. Scary.
2: Her brother in 2017 was convicted of raping an 11-year-old girl at his Long Island residence.
0: What's in the water up there? Why? What's wrong with everyone? Quit raping people, you fucks.
2: The accusations were invented by the victim's mother to go after Nicki Minaj's family fortune.
0: God, that, I don't know, man. Invented? Is that his words? That's concerning. Invented. They invented this story.
2: But it sounds like she doesn't need, like her husband doesn't need a pardon, or maybe he does. Maybe he's, I don't know if it's recent, you know what I mean? Like he's...
0: Well, it sounds like none of this needs pardoning to me. I mean, it sounds anyway, pretty fucking creepy.
2: What the fuck are we talking about?
0: God, Nicki. People, let me understand something. People are, your brother is being accused of rapes not committed because people want your money?
2: Allegedly, the brother
0: okay.
2: says that the mother of the victim is doing that because she thinks she can get a hold of some of Nicki's money through
0: that
2: her brother.
0: Like a stretch, but I don't know.
2: Which is a stretch, yeah.
0: And you're like, why are we talking about this? Exactly. Because this is very Trumpian. All of this is very, we're talking about rape charges. What else would we be talking about? It's Trump related. Why is he surrounded by all this? Hey, Nicki, how old are these charges? But how old are these charges?
2: Her husband, 20 years old, more.
0: Yeah.
2: Her brother, 7, 8 years old.
0: Okay, so the brother, okay, the timing, whatever. Why not go to Obama with these or Biden? Why not talk to either one of those people to try to get, why would you think
2: she
0: Trump?
2: She may have, and they're like, you got to be kidding me.
0: She's like, this one, Trump will feel bad for my rapist brother and cousin, whatever, whoever these people are.
2: Trump is transactional.
0: Trump is a rapist, and he might help me because he might help fellow rapists.
2: True.
0: I really think it's that simple.
2: True.
0: I mean, what president would be more likely? Who would be more likely to do a pardon? Obama, Biden, or Trump? I mean, that's not even a good one for Kelsey or whatever the betting place is.
2: Polymarket.
0: Kelsey. The odds are, sorry, Obama, your odds aren't good on this one. Or Biden. Shut up, Bill. I see you over there. We don't even want to talk about that.
2: Pentagon whistleblowers send urgent SOS about Pete Hegseth in extraordinary public appeal.
0: Oh.
2: Dumb, deluded, and utterly incompetent. As chaos blunders get so bad, Army leaders turn on the worst defense secretary in history.
0: Let me tell you something. I love that sentence. That almost sounds like lyrics to a sitcom from the late 60s. Like, I don't know. Like if you put big band music behind this, it's almost like.
2: Burner phones, pay phones, borrowed devices, whatever it takes to reach us without being traced. Pentagon staffers are risking their careers to blow the whistle on the disarray and discontentment consuming the Department of Defense under Secretary Pete Hegseth.
0: And then there's Maud. Yeah.
2: One Army officer said, people should know what a mess it is. Things have gone from bad to worse. It is unbelievably chaotic and demoralizing.
0: That we can't do. Da-da-da, the world's important. This time, there's no marching on. We're going to do it our way. Sounds like it belongs in one of those songs.
2: A civilian staffer put it even more bluntly, calling their message to the public an urgent SOS.
0: Oh, shit.
2: What
0: are you trying to say by this? What do you mean by urgent SOS? Like, holy fuck, it's crazy right here.
2: Yes.
0: We need help. God.
2: The conflict is even, they're talking about the, they fear reprisals from the Pentagon chief, they say, is focused on firing senior military leaders, blocking promotions, carrying out personal vendettas, waging war on wokeness, pushing Christian nationalism, and flirting with a presidential bid while the Iran war grinds into its seventh month. As they tell it, the conflict is even less popular in the building than it is among Americans. Only 30% in the Defense Department support it.
0: You know what? Here's a parallel. Lyndon Johnson, not a great parallel, because we're talking about a defense guy, Department of War cunt, and then we're talking about a presidential person. Lyndon Johnson looked

0: Sources say he's concealing many uncomfortable truths about the war.
1: Yes.
0: Depleted weapon stockpiles, battered U.S. military sites across the Middle East, Iran still choking the Strait of Hormuz,
1: yes.
0: a knocked out Saudi oil pipeline, no clear end game in sight.
1: Pete Hex says, it's like, don't tell me about choking. Yeah, this sounds like
0: so. It's crazy. They, you know, he hired what everyone knew was going to happen. He was hiring people that would just suck his dick and be loyal,
1: and then they run for president.
0: And they're incompetent as fuck. They're not even remotely good.
1: Okay.
0: At anything.
1: Okay. Well, Pat, I would ask you: could we talk?
0: Unless the goal is to destroy.
1: Okay, so Pete X has worked at the morning show at Fox for a long time, right?
0: On the B team on weekends. Okay.
1: You think his agent was ever like, you know what, I'm going to try to, you know what, I'm going to get my guy. I'm going to get, who's it, Steve Doocy? What was the other one's name? Steve Doocy.
0: Kilmeade.
1: And then who else?
0: Ainsley.
1: Okay. So that agent was never able to unseat any of those giants in media to get his guy Pete Hegseth that was gonna go on to be our Secretary of Defense. I mean, he couldn't get his guy on the A team, right? The agent couldn't sell him as the A team. I want to interview him now and ask him, can your guy that could never, that was not big enough, didn't have the juice to unseat Brian Kilmeade as one of the co-hosts on that horrible show, is he fit to be president? I mean, this guy was on the B team. It's not like, you know, we're talking about Donald Trump.
0: Was Trump fit to be president? He was on the fucking Apprentice.
1: No.
0: It was a fake persona created by that asshole.
1: Right. Wow. It's as if you could say that about just about, you know, why is it when you think about past Republican presidents? Okay. George W. Bush was a shit show, right? Daddy Bush, you know, he fucking sucked, but maybe he's one of the smarter presidents, I guess. Ronald Reagan, total fucknut shit show. You know, Nixon, not totally stupid, corrupt as hell. But there's really not a lot of great people that... I don't know what my point is. And Eisenhower really fucking got us into the Cold War over a bad misunderstanding of how many nukes Russia had. So... it's just not a lot of good people that have been president. So my point would be, why not Pete Hegseth?
0: Well, TBD.
1: I mean, I don't see the big deal. I don't see any problem with any of this, especially since he's running on a Republican ticket. I mean,
0: money is bleeding out just as fast as morale, they say.
1: Yes.
0: Hegseth told Congress the war has cost more than $37 billion, $12 billion above what the Pentagon originally reported.
1: Damn!
0: The cost of the war for an average household is estimated at $1,650 and rising. That's what we've all paid.
1: We'll pay more. Come on, Pete. Be president. Let's see how hard you can fuck us. Come on, guy.
0: Everybody hates him.
1: Yeah. I mean, I explain to me how people like... Has somebody already printed out Hegseth 2028, a shirt, a hat?
0: Oh, boy.
1: I'm asking you.
0: Oh, sure. I'll bet.
1: What about Ted Cruz? Does he have merch ready to go in the box at the first campaign event? Does he?
0: Yeah, I'm sure.
1: What is wrong with this country? Why do so many people have ambitions that are just discombobulated with any sense in reality? And maybe Pete Hegseth will be a great president. I don't know.
0: Hegseth, who was once pulled off a National Guard mission after one of his tattoos was flagged as extremist, is reportedly called No Tab Pete behind his back.
1: A jab at
0: his lack of elite combat insignia compared to the decorated leaders he's fired. Other nicknames making the rounds are Whiskey Pete, Colonel Vodka, both nods to reported drinking concerns, which he denies.
1: Concerns.
0: Dumb McNamara, comparing his hardline Iran strategy to the man who dragged America deeper into Vietnam.
1: Oh, wow. That's not a compliment.
0: One female insider has a darker moniker for the defense secretary.
1: Damn.
0: Pete the Predator, a reference to the 2017 rape allegation that police investigated, but Hegseth denies.
1: Oh, wow. Well, he denied it, guys.
0: No criminal charges were ever filed, though Hegseth admitted.

0: to the Senate that he paid his accuser $50,000 settlement.
1: Why? I mean, okay. Why? It's
0: because he was totally honest, Ryan.
1: But to settle something?
0: And didn't want to go through with it.
1: How much?
0: $50K.
1: How much does he make at Fox? That's a lot.
0: Well, that was 2017, so that might have been pre...
1: Was that a lot of money for him? I'm just saying. Was that a lot of money for him to fork over?
0: At the time, probably.
1: Jeez, Pete. I guess, hey, you were innocent. Lots of innocent people give up 50 grand in a settlement.
0: When Hegseth clamps down on what the public learns, insiders say he has zero filter on his own social media. 2 weeks ago, he was blasted internationally for mocking an overweight Canadian military cadet online, prompting Canada's defense minister to call his post below the dignity of his office. There's no dignity left in any of these offices.
1: Listen, I don't even remember that story. I don't think anybody in America cares about that. They like it even. They like this shit. They like it when Trump beats up that guy with a stick, right? What's his name?
0: Pritzker?
1: Carney.
0: Oh, Carney? Yeah.
1: The Canadian prime minister. They like when he does shit like that.
0: One person said he's a mean, cold-hearted bully who can't help but show his stripes.
1: Who is this again? Is this Pete or Trump?
0: Pete.
1: Or... Okay, okay. They all are. The Republican
0: he
1: Party.
0: He rejects facts,
1: okay,
0: expertise, and competence.
1: Right.
0: In favor of how he wishes things could be.
1: he's fucked in the head, though. Did they mention that?
0: Delusional.
1: Oh, that's close. Okay. Fucking insane, fascistic, Nazi, not very Nazi. I would say Nazi leaning.
0: So people are hanging in there. This guy says, I'm still at it because I love this country and the armed forces.
1: What do you love about what you're doing now, though?
0: But spoke of the sadness of feeling that they need to speak out, hoping the public know that the military is more than just Pete Hegseth.
1: Well, you need to fucking do something. And honestly, it's your responsibility to. You're supposed to do shit like that, right? It's supposed to be a government of checks and balances. And nobody's, not one person in our government has checked our president to anything in a tangible way. We've impeached him. It didn't mean shit.
0: Well,
1: right?
0: I mean,
1: we haven't done fucking jack shit.
0: Not have a military coup, but
1: then what we have now? I mean, the rest of the world would be like, "Oh, I don't give a fuck. Please have one because you guys are fucking
0: can't be
1: up
0: worse than what you got now." Yeah,
1: yeah. I mean, bye bye Taiwan. Bye bye.
0: But it could
1: NATO. Bye bye the Middle East. I mean, how do we go in the Middle East and defend our bases now that we've shown that we can't? Because the best idea for us would be to leave the Middle East and concede defeat, whatever that means. That way they could something we could just stop. That's the best we could do.
0: Trump mocked his press ban spectacularly backfires at White House ribbon cutting ceremony. Did nobody go to his ceremony?
1: Well, he banned them all. Who's left? You little sad bitch.
0: He was at ribbon cutting being broadcast to the world with no audio. He was unveiling his new granite helipad on the South Lawn.
1: Oh, hella stupid.
0: Surrounded by construction workers. The
1: fuck you Nazis.
0: The absence of the TV press pool meant there was silence when Trump began speaking because the White House's own video has no usable audio.
1: Wait a second, you sad bitches. You use the press's shit, but yet you kicked him out. You use the press's the audio feed from them?
0: Apparently, they just, yeah. The White House live stream.
1: You losers!
0: The live stream was carried by Trump-friendly Newsmax.
1: Nine!
0: Which cut to footage of Trump speaking outside the White House, but none of his comments could be heard.
1: Oh.
0: The anchor said, okay, there's no microphone because the pool cameras aren't there, so maybe this is one example of this backfiring just a little bit. The ramifications are right here. Can't hear what the president's saying.
1: Oh, thank Christ. The rapist in chief. We can't hear his dumb fucking words about raping someone or whatever the fuck he talks about. Jeez.
0: What an idiot.
1: You're kicking CNN out of the press pool. I'm kicking Politico out of the press pool.
0: We're so proud.
1: Take a shit in the press pool. How's that? Everybody, next time you're in the press pool, take a big shit in it.
0: Who could tell?
1: We ain't got enough chlorine.
0: Oh, this one surprised me. That there is this company that you would never expect would do this.
1: Okay.
0: A California agency's lawsuit.
1: Okay.
0: Accusing a company of allowing rampant race discrimination.
1: Okay.
0: At its flagship assembly plant.
1: Okay.
0: Is set to go to trial today. One of a series of similar lawsuits.
1: Shit.
0: Being faced by this company.
1: Is this where they put together the Starship Enterprise, or what is this?
0: The California Civil Rights Department claims black workers at a factory in Fremont, California.
1: Okay.
0: Were subject to pervasive harassment by other employees, including racial slurs and graffiti. The company failed to prevent or stop it.
1: Graffiti.
0: The company's also accused of paying black workers less than others.
1: God damn.
0: And depriving them of opportunities for promotions.
1: What the fuck plant was this?
0: You're going to be shocked.
1: Okay.
0: Tesla.
1: God, you know, man. Jeez, if I was reading this script, I'd be like, okay, think of another one, because that's so predictable.
0: I gotta go get one.
1: God, Elon,
0: I'll be right back.
1: Oh, no problem. How about have some more ketamine while you're at it? What's the use of taking all those drugs, Elon? At the end of the day, you're still gonna be the same old fucking racist Nazi bitch cunt. What a waste of ketamine, you sad piece of shit. I mean, really? God. What a boring, I mean, it's not satisfying. That's all I'm saying. I thought maybe it could be Dell or Amazon. It's Tesla. Are we still burning the car lots of Tesla? Hey, let me ask something, Elon. Do your cars know the difference between a cat and a shrubbery?
0: I tried to play it straight so that
1: you... Yeah, yeah.
0: Because I could have said, well, this one will be hard to
1: You're right, guess. But still, God, it's like shit, man. Hey, Elon, here's an idea, dick fuck. Why don't you make a spaceship where it takes it less than like 6 weeks to warm up and get out into the solar system?
0: Nobody can do that.
1: Lazy shit. Yeah, I know, not even Elon.
0: Oh, shit.
1: You're dumb. Those one people were stranded in space, man. They were stranded in space, and Elon couldn't do shit for them because it takes 2 weeks. It takes a fortnight to get the engines warmed up to hit the hyperdrive up. Fucking, what kind of spaceship takes 2 weeks to heat up? That's a shit ship. It's not a spaceship. Can you imagine? Oh, Chewie, heat up the Millennium Falcon. I know it's going to take 3.5 weeks, but here come them stormtroopers. I hope they're patient with us.
0: Go outside and peel the Minox off.
1: Yeah. It's going to take 3 weeks. It took 3 weeks for your spaceship to heat up to go rescue those people. Meanwhile, they had to stay up there in that space station. You couldn't do shit for them.
0: It takes a while.
1: It takes a while.
0: You can't just pull it out of the garage and pull the starter cord.
1: What are your scientists doing all fucking day? Get your thumbs out of your asshole and invent hyperdrive, you bitches. It takes 3 hours.
0: It's very complicated. It's very complicated.
1: Oh, I don't care. Put on the white lab coats. Figure out why it takes 6 weeks to fuel up this. What is this dumb spaceship named? The Dragoon?
0: So Tesla, yeah, is it's like a bunch of several lawsuits accusing them of racism.
1: Racism. I mean, hey, listen, these people that build these cars that blow up with the kids inside of them, locked inside of them on the way to some weird trip, you can't deprogram or stop the Tesla, then it just explodes, right? What other law? This is a bad company. I thought that you're telling me, aside from all the danger that you find in a Tesla car, there's legal danger outside the car now.
0: Well, yeah, I mean,
1: that's ridiculous, Elon. I mean, really, how about a come to Jesus moment, you dumb, weird fucking, your nipples are all out of whack, you weird turkey bodied Nazi fuck. What part are you doing right? Really? Your cars explode. They don't know the difference between a dog and a rose bush. And now you're in all these legal troubles with your dumb, stupid, shitty cars.
0: We've got other news.
1: Shame on you, Elon. God, have some self-respect. I mean, you took all that ketamine, and this is it. This is all you are still, with all that ketamine up in your body. What a loser.
0: loser.
1: Yeah, you'd think the ketamine would help a little. It didn't. Not one bit.
0: We may have, you know, upped his dosage from microdosing. You saw some of those videos of him with his eyes rolling and shit.
1: Yeah, I'm sure you're microdosing over there. It looks a little macro to me, but
0: I'm microdosing.
1: I'm a micro dick. My spaceship's ready to go in 67 hours. God.
0: My Indonesian kid says my new character will be ready on Path of Exile.
1: Hey, listen, man. I don't know about Path of Exile. I'm not getting in a transporter being made by your fucking ass. Get Scotty on the job or something.
0: Scotty.
1: All right, get in the transporter beam. Me and Elon worked on it. Don't do it.
0: Step away.
1: Would you get in a transporter beam made by Elon?
0: No.
1: Okay.
0: No.
2: I'm very scared about what's going to happen in this election. People should not be voting on whether it's $55 a gallon or $3.50 a gallon. That's going to go up and down. It'll fall in the future. We all know that. We have to think of the big issues like immigration. Are we going to ruin our country there? DEI, right. That sort of thing, which are going to be there well past November. And I'm afraid if the public doesn't focus on those issues, it will be a disaster for the future of our country. I'm very...
0: This is their outro music.
1: Wow. Who is this guy?
0: I don't know. This is a representative. This is a representative. A Republican representative, Glenn Grothman.
1: Oh, Grothman. From where?
0: Let me look that up.
1: Mississippi. Somewhere. Right.
0: Wisconsin. Where is he from? Wisconsin.
1: Somewhere nice. He's from like Apple Vine Canyon
0: to Madison. How dare you?
1: Oh, did he? Shit.
0: I love that city. I love that school.
1: Well, somebody's got some explaining to do. Sometimes these horrible Nazi politicians pop up and we just say where they went to school and nobody thinks about it. Who made you like this from that school? I want some names.
0: Yeah, how do you turn out like this in Madison?
1: Well, somebody's doing some weird shit.
0: Such a great city.
1: Well, there's a weird professor lurking about. Created this wacko.
0: He is, I mean, that's where he went to school, but where is he representing? I'm trying to see.
1: Oh.
0: Sixth District.
1: Lee.
0: All right.
1: Is that the Dahmer ward or?
0: That's where it is. Oh, wow. It's between Madison, Milwaukee, and Green Bay, but it doesn't encompass any of them. It's like, so there's a lot of nothing.
1: Okay. That makes sense.
0: A lot of rural. 86.1% white.
1: What? Perfect. Why can't why don't we let
0: 40% rural.
1: Okay. Why don't we let dairy vote? Why don't they let dairy products vote there?
0: They do.
1: Oh, yeah, that's right. Cheeseheads.
0: All those white heifers.
1: Wow, Grossman. I mean, what do you do? When do you go home to your constituents? I bet you never do. I bet your ass stays in some fancy fucking apartment in D.C. or Madison, maybe. You're not going to... Where is this? In the middle of fucking nowhere?
0: Oh, it's been a Republican stronghold since the 50s.
1: Shit, there's four rabbits and five people and probably one really questionable... per the health department strip club that area. And that's
0: in
1: it.
0: His district. Oh, Fond du Lac, Oshkosh. I get it.
1: Oh, let me shoot some bears.
0: Sheboygan. I get it. Portage. Portage?
1: Portage.
0: Portage is in his district. God
1: damn.
0: We
1: didn't let no Jeffrey Dahmer come up this way.
0: Wait a second. My house, where we had our house, I think.
1: That vile experience used to live in this district.
0: It might have been in his district.
1: He was a dangerous driver outdoor in the gravel roads.
0: They've changed it. You know, they've gerrymandered the fuck out of it. So I don't know what the district was back then. But
1: right,
0: the house that we had in Twin Lakes, Wisconsin, I believe... was in his district.
1: Many American constituents lose their lives of motor biking in the backwoods.
0: And it goes out to Half Lake, Michigan.
1: Shit. Oh, we let the sturgeon vote. Did the sturgeon vote there?
0: It's strange. Why would the district go out to Half Lake?
1: It's strange. Why would this person have a person? Why would this person be a human being representing what is mostly animals? It's a non-human district to me.
0: So, you guys shouldn't care, says the Wisconsin Republican. about gas prices, you know, and things like that, like food and stuff. Don't worry about that.
1: Isn't it better for the environment when you can, when you burn less gas?
0: Who are you asking?
1: The deer and the rabbit and the honey badgers are represented. The honey badgers need to be represented. I can't so hard. I can't do Wisconsin.
3: Walking into the West Wing every morning, I could feel God was with us.
1: Shut up.
3: I felt just this peace. And listen, these jobs are hard. Oh. You're being shot at figuratively and our president literally.
4: Yeah. 24/7.
3: 24.
0: We played that clip. Remember, that's our agriculture secretary.
1: Yeah. Oh, yeah.
0: These Christian nationalist lunatics.
1: I'm going to climb up here on the cross. Who's shooting at you, dumb bitch? Nobody's shooting at you. You stupid
3: figuratively
1: fuckhead.
3: And literally.
1: Quit raping the environment. What is your real job? She's what is secretary? Is she
0: ag?
1: Oh, okay. She is Department of Ruining the Farms. Just like Vince McMahon is the wife. Department of Ruining Education. Department of Ruining the Environment. Blah, blah, blah, blah, blah, blah, blah.
0: This, yeah, this is everything Putin wanted.
1: My name's Grossman. I represent the sturgeon of Wisconsin and the rabbits.
0: The sturgeon.
1: What's the most common animal out there? Don't make
0: deer.
1: A joke. Okay. No. What about bears? The bears?
0: There's bears.
1: How do we keep the bears out of here? You put a...
0: It's mostly deer, though. There's a lot of fucking deer.
1: Put a goalpost in your backyard. I heard that on...
0: I know, because I almost hit a couple.
1: Oh, shit. Well, you drive so fast. I get it.
0: I may have.
1: You gotta drive
0: slower.
1: Exceeded
0: the speed limit at times up in the middle of nowhere in Wisconsin.
1: You're not going to get the deer vote driving like that, are ya?
0: A friend of mine totaled a van.
1: Yeah.
0: Hit a couple of deer.
1: Right. That's the one place we like. I wish we get a Jeffrey Dahmer type up here to eat these people. They're so bad to us.
0: Also in L News, join us on Wednesday. We'll be back. The Mamdani met with Trump again.
1: God.
0: And Trump loves him.
1: Because he charms the guy. And Mamdani. That speech he gave about he would arrest, he had his team look into how he could arrest Netanyahu or something. I mean, that was amazing. Hopefully that wasn't AI and I got duped or something, but shit. Did you see
0: Trump
1: that?
0: Trump was, huh?
1: Did you see that where Mamdani said that he got asked his team to figure if there's any way they could arrest Netanyahu and turn him over to the international criminal? Did you? Okay, so maybe that was real. I love that.
0: Trump was highly complimentary of New York Mayor Zoran Mamdani when speaking to the press outside Gracie Mansion today. The feed was provided by Spectrum News New York One, taken by CNN in the midst of the White House press pool, blah, blah, blah. In his remarks, because they were at Gracie Mansion, the CNN could be there. In the remarks, Mamdani said the two discussed how we can make it easier to afford life in this great city we call our home.
1: Mom Donnie's probably like, this guy is so dumb and fucking high.
0: Trump said, I'll be able to say you're going to be a great one and you're off to a start. So I just want to thank the mayor for the invitation. I'm in New York to do the United Nations tomorrow. Oh, that's going to be great. I wonder how he's going to take it, because I think there's going to be a lot of speaking out against the United States.
1: If I was a country
0: tomorrow, or, you know, throughout these speeches at the UN about this Iran shit.
1: I mean, imagine seeing this fuck in the parking lot. And he's like, sorry, Ukraine, we can't give you any of those interceptors, but we want you to stop bombing their gas, their refineries. God, I'm going to kick his ass.
0: I'm in New York after the United Nations tomorrow. I have a lot of meetings right now today, very important meetings with heads of different countries. But this is like a little bit of old home week for me, because so many things we've done, so many things from the beautiful home or house or building standing right behind me.
1: Hey, how'd you do in the markets today, Donald? That's the question everybody should be asking you. You fat fuck. How you doing in the markets? How's this crypto? Is it okay? Is your crypto okay? It's the only thing you care about is money.
0: He doesn't know anything about it, but he knows that the sons are making bank on crypto.
1: God, you got the worst sons. Not real. I mean, there's the Tate brothers. Who's worse, the Tate brothers or the Trump brothers? Trump brothers, right?
0: I'll say the Tate brothers. I don't know.
1: But here's a
0: it's different types of victims, you know. I mean, sure. the Trump brothers are probably ultimately going to have more victims because of whatever their influence might have been on dad's policies. Okay. Continuing.
1: Here's an interesting one. Menendez brothers versus Trump brothers. Who's worse?
0: Oh, please. Menendez brothers.
1: What are you talking about?
0: Let them out.
1: Oh, yeah, yeah. It's the Menendez. We're pardoning the Menendez brothers.
0: Let them go.
1: And anybody Nicki Minaj wants pardon. I'm all about that bass. Shit.
0: All about that bass. About
1: that's
0: that
1: her,
0: bass.
1: Right?
0: No, that's...
1: Oh, I know who that
0: Meghan
1: is.
0: Meghan
1: Trainor.
0: The, so yeah, Trump, had a meeting with Mom Donnie and they loved each other.
1: Mom Donnie doesn't love
0: you. No,
1: he hates your ass. You fuck. I don't love all that, but whatever. Whatever helps him, I guess. I hate that.
0: Trump's like, he calls me a fascist.
1: Yeah. He hates you, dude. He fucking hates your ass. I mean, get the fuck out of here, please.
0: Oh, look, the White House is launching Trump TV 2 days after the press ban. There we go.
1: Right, of course.
0: There it is, the state-run media.
1: Right. Hey, what? How much is it to get his truth early?
0: $100,000 a month.
1: No, that's not. Is it really?
0: I thought it was.
1: Well, that's a lot of money.
0: $100,000.
1: Well, what's 100,000 times 12 then?
0: 1.2 million.
1: Okay. If you did the whole year, would they give you a couple months for free?
0: Maybe
1: you get so much money.
0: Maybe knock 100K off.
1: You get to hear whatever Natalie Harp wants him to share on social media early than say me. Why would you care so much? Because it's like the rich people are like, ooh, I'll pay you to have it be this thing next rather than
0: Natalie Harp. How much to get Trump.
1: How much is Natalie Harp being paid by Russia?
0: $100,000 a month.
1: Wow, that's unreal.
0: That's right.
1: That's crazy, though. That sounds like an Onion thing. I hate saying it, but it does, doesn't it?
0: President Trump is now offering Wall Street a sneak peek of his Truth Social posts before they're published online for up to $100,000 a month.
1: Imagine if Obama did it, dot, dot, dot. There you go. Enough said. They'd lose their fucking shit. George W. Couldn't even do this.
0: It's so fucking blatant.
1: God, you Republicans are fucking... If you're not the worst, if you don't have the worst strategy, you're all about corruption or raping people. Right?
0: Yeah.
1: I'm trying to find out a different kind of Republican. Either you're like W., you make dumb as fuck decisions to get people killed. Your FBI doesn't do shit about... terrorists coming over into this country, just ignores it. And then we celebrate this 9/11 in a weird way, never thinking about all the bad shit that led us there. Or it's you guys are a bunch of fucking rapists. Shit.
0: So did you see this Boebert stuff?
1: Boebert.
0: Lauren Boebert?
1: God, Boebert, I've missed you in the news. Thank you for returning, I think. Boebert.
0: She's having a rough time. And her son's having a rough time.
1: Todd.
0: He's in jail for like sex charges with a kid now.
1: Oh, wow. Wow. Jeez. Where is she fucking from? Where is this?
0: Colorado?
1: Yeah, man. There was a meth head at this one venue that used to call Colorado Catadado. Like she said it differently for some reason, and nobody ever
0: Catadado?
1: Said Catadado. We have a DJ coming in from Catadado, so we might have to cancel your comedy show. I was like, oh, Catadado and a DJ? Wow, let's just cancel all the shows for this DJ from Catadado you're flying in. I even know where that... I've never heard that. Have you heard it pronounced that way?
0: No, not
1: Catadado.
0: No, unless somebody's like driving over a bumpy road.
1: The floor recognizes the gentle person from Catadado.
0: Maybe if you had a Muppet saying it, or one of the creatures from the cantina on Star Wars.
1: Catadado. Ooh, Catadado.
0: Lauren Boebert, quote, I am not a lesbian or bisexual, she says.
1: Okay, boy, this is good.
0: Following a complaint filed with the House Committee on Ethics.
1: Ew, wow, what a good story.
0: Alleging that the Colorado congresswoman had sexual relationships with three staffers she supervised.
1: Wow.
0: Two of which were women.
1: Okay.
0: and paid $200,000 in hush money.
1: Damn!
0: In an attempt to keep one of the relationships a secret.
1: Give it up for Cotidato and their representation there. Good job. Where's that money coming from that she's paying off two-thirds of the staffers she raped? Or all three of them? Or two-thirds were women?
0: It sounds like one of them.
1: Okay.
0: She rejects the allegations, of course.
1: What are you going to do, Boebert?
0: Saying this is nothing more than politically motivated stunt designed to manipulate the ethics process, create headlines, smear her, and generate clickbait.
1: You guys are manipulating the ethics process for calling me out for diddling my staffers.
0: The complaint says Boebert had relationships with former district director Clarice Navarro Ratzlaff,
1: Clarice,
0: district chief of staff Raven Finnegan, and former chief of staff Jeffrey Small.
1: Okay, these are all fake names. Finnegan, Clarice, and Small. Okay.
0: The complaint claims the six-figure hush money was issued to Navarro to disincentivize her from filing an ethics complaint.
1: Disincentivize sounds so a nice way to say that. Disincentivize? Bribe? Bribe. To incentivize her, not to say it, to bribe her, to disincentivize her from doing the right thing. That is the most fucked up way, journalist, to say that I've ever heard.
0: Boebert, a far-right politician with an extensive anti-LGBTQ plus track record.
1: Yes.
0: Also denied the affairs in a separate statement, suggesting that she is strictly heterosexual. Well, I'm not a lesbian or bisexual.
1: Right.
0: I have never, ever been in any inappropriate relationship, nor have I ever been sexually involved with any staff.
1: God, it sounds like you have, though. See, that's kind of like you want to call a Spiro Agnew denial that turns out to be just wait a couple of days and they're going to be walking that shit back, right?
0: We do have a cameo.
1: Oh, no, please. Not a George
0: story,
1: Santos.
0: No. I mean, in this story, not the website.
1: Oh, okay.
0: She also addressed a claim made accompanying the complaint that has attracted widespread media attention. One source also claims that Boebert and Navarro had a threesome with former U.S. Representative Matt Gaetz.
1: God. Oh, my God. I threw up all over the studio. Shit. You got to deny that, huh? And by the way, we already had this in a story. The Liberty people, right? They did the threesome thing in Florida. This is not interesting. The Matt Gaetz thing makes it a little interesting, though. That is, Boebert, that's bullshit. You're a little too old for his ass, right? I mean, God, that's true, though, right? What are you talking about? Matt Gaetz. How old is Boebert?
0: 30s, 40s, 40s?
1: You're way too old by far, Boebert. She's saying that she hooked up with Matt Gaetz or the universe is.
0: The allegations, sources say.
1: What's the source?
0: We don't have that information.
1: Okay, that would be interesting. Shit.
0: Gaetz denied the allegation X. I'm requesting that anyone with video of me in this alleged threesome please release said evidence immediately. Unedited, please.
1: What on what earth would you talk about this and even use the word threesome? The alleged threesome. Is that what's alleged? The number of people involved or the whole thing? See, Boebert said the same thing, too. She was like, we're accusing you of being involved in this thing. I'm not a lesbian. That's not a denial of the thing that happened, though. No one asked you that.
0: Lauren Boebert caught fondling Gaetz's genitals during family-friendly musical. That's it. Remember that headline?
1: Oh, how? No, but I should have.
0: It was Beetlejuice.
1: I remember now.
0: Yeah.
1: We live in such an age that I forgot about that. How sad.
0: She was vaping, too.
1: Right.
0: And got called out on it. And then the security cameras caught her giving her boyfriend a hand.
1: Vaping, hand jobs, idle hands. Man. I mean, you know, she was just trying to keep herself busy. And you're watching. To me, the grossest thing is like, in terms of we don't really need a musical version of the Beetlejuice movie. That can we just can we? Is
0: There's
1: there
0: a
1: any
0: couple of good songs I've heard?
1: Right. Does the musical theater genre solely exist to amplify films that we've already seen that people say, oh, that would make a good musical? Is that what it's sunk to now? That's to me, that's this story. Beetlejuice, the musical, is this story. We've created a musical so blasé. I haven't seen it, but it's so compelling that you're able to vape and give someone a hand job during it and not miss one bit of the story. Wow. I guess no more Stephen Sondheim for us. Just Disney.
0: Well, he is dead.
1: Beetlejuice, the fucking musical. It's just sad. It's like Beetlejuice, the musical. What else? What else came to that theater other than that? Really? Let's look it up. I bet it was The Lion King. Let's have another The Lion King. Beetlejuice, the musical. Beauty and the Beast probably was there. That's sad. God damn. Any Chekhov? Who got fondled during a Chekhov play this year? Name me one play, one Chekhov play where someone was vaping and fondling during. You can't. Something Kenneth Branagh was in.
0: There might have been some, you know, some avant-garde in Soho.
1: What Pinner play?
0: Black box theater where everybody was but on that psychedelics.
1: That might have been part of the play.
0: Right, that's what I mean.
1: Right, not the audience. Not Bobert, what Pinner play have you gone to and fondled the penis during? I'm just wondering. The birthday party.
0: The caretaker.
1: Watch it. God, imagine her in a Pinner play 5 minutes in. What the fuck are we doing here? Where's my vape? Give me your penis. I'm bored. Stupid bitch. The theater ain't for you. Get the fuck out of it. And you too, fucking Beetlejuice.
0: But they watch WWE.
1: I hate it.
0: That's their theater.
1: We got to take the theater back. That is a president. We are taking it back.
0: And
1: we're
0: UFC.
1: Taking it back. We're getting rid of all that bullshit. We're taking back the theater and no more Disney. Sorry. Disney ain't. Broadway.
0: He's going to knock down the Kennedy Center if we can't put his name on it.
1: Shit, man. I can't even begin to say that stuff I do to Trump's buildings. I mean, I'm going to fucking pave them into the fucking ground, and we are not having one more Disney musical on Broadway. We're going to give ourselves a 10-year vacation from that. And then put back Beauty and the Beast, motherfuckers. Oh, I wish I could watch a dresser dance right now. You can. Go to Broadway. Fuck. Shit, really?
0: I saw Titanic on Broadway.
1: Oh, my God. A remake of a movie. No thanks. No
0: but
1: thanks.
0: It wasn't really.
1: Yeah, but it's a Titanic. Boy, that's a tired ass story. What? The Titanic. What happens?
0: They hit the boat something sinks, and they sank. Right? Yeah, and they sang about it.
1: It's perfect. It's a musical you can watch. Go get cotton candy, drinks, and everything. Come back. No one has. What happened while I was gone? We got closer to the end of the play where the fucking boat sinks. Oh, catch me up on what happened. What happened during Beetlejuice? What happened during the dance number, Shake, Shake, Shake, Sonora? How was the plot advanced? I was getting more popcorn. I was hand-jobbing this person and vaping. Sad.
0: We've got...
1: Can you imagine somebody with season ticket holders to some musical theater place? It's like, oh, this season. Oh, wow. Not one fucking Disney musical's on this. Oh, that's awesome. That's not the case, though. There's got to be one Disney musical in every season ticket holder's whatever subscription to whatever theater they belong to. Can you imagine the day when you don't have one?
0: People, you know, have to take their kids to shit, which is...
1: No, they don't.
0: That's my point exactly. Go to...
1: Leave
0: Something
1: them at
0: else.
1: Home. Leave them at home watching, staring at the screen. That's what they'd rather do anyway. Leave your little Gen Alpha fucks at home. It's just a theater for fuck's sake. Have a little Chekhov in there. My kid hates Chekhov.
0: Go see Chekhov.
1: Why not? Why not some Chekhov? I mean, they still have furniture there in those Chekhov
0: plays. I don't want to go sit through Chekhov, to be honest with you.
1: I love it. Uncle Vanya, get the fuck out of here. And guess what, guys? They got all kinds of furniture in Chekhov, just like Beauty and the Beast, but it didn't dance and do scenes. We leave that to the humans. Wow.
0: Why is the gun there?
1: Yeah. Well, the gun in Beauty and the Beast would start dancing and tell you why it's right there. And it would be boring. You say, what am I doing? Why did I spend this money to see this dumb play without a message. Bring back Macbeth. Bring back the Scottish play with the guy from Frasier.
0: This could be interesting. This depriving Trump of his most favorite thing, which is publicity, being
1: raping,
0: because he's
1: Diet Coke.
0: He's losing his mind now. If he thinks something Trump TV is going to work, nobody's going to watch it.
1: Well, yeah, but it's a pump and dump, right? Is it traded?
0: Does he think people are going to pick it up and like cable news is going to pick up Trump TV and shit like
1: is
0: that?
1: Is it part of a media group that's publicly traded on the stock market?
0: I don't know. Because that's going to be under dump. Trump Media, which is.
1: Is that on the stock market?
0: Yeah.
1: Okay. Oh, remember when Jimmy Carter burned his peanut farm? Didn't burn it, but he got rid of it.
0: Sold it.
1: Yeah. He sold his peanut farm because of the. He didn't want it to appear biased. I don't even know how that would make you biased. I'm a president, but I'm going to throw all my special interests behind this fucking peanut farm, right? I don't even get that. Why did he have to get rid of it? I don't know how it would make a difference. But a media company publicly traded on the stock market. Seems like the Trump TV is nothing but a pump and dump influenced by a president with his own media company, which would be part of the pump and dump. Come on. What a boondoggle this is. This is just fucking. Does he watch that movie Wall Street with Charlie Sheen in it and think, what happened? Why did he go to jail? Or Martin Sheen, whichever. I don't understand the conf. What happened? How could they send him to jail?
0: Anxiety ripples through Trump world as report warns of quote beginning of the end.
1: Oh my God! It's a slow day at the Atlantic. Or who wrote this shit?
0: Raw story.
1: Okay. Aren't you guys? Raw story broke the Hulk Hogan thing, right? Was that then?
0: No, that was Gawker.
1: Okay, sorry, guys.
0: President Trump's tough guy act is looking more like a tell than a threat. The 80-year-old president has absorbed a cascade of defeats in the past week as the Federal Reserve raised interest rates over his objections. The Supreme Court struck down his push to restrict mail-in voting. A federal judge blocked him from slapping his name on the Kennedy Center. Representative Maria Elvira Salazar.
1: Elvira?
0: Yeah. Republican of Florida ran a campaign ad distancing herself from his immigration enforcement record. On top of all that.
1: But she's a Republican?
0: Yeah. Gas prices climbed more than a dollar over the past year and diesel hit a record high.
1: Yay!
0: Axios is reporting Time, Power, and Support. Wayne, for all lame duck presidents, this is what the beginning of the end looks like.
1: Damn! You're all banned from the press pool!
0: Which is what scares Trump advisors the most. Trump often retreats to his worst impulses when he feels most powerless.
1: On everyone's LinkedIn that took one fluid ounce of blood money from this fucking administration, there should be a classification. A scarlet letter, let's say, that you cannot take off your profile. You are not allowed to distance yourself from Donald fucking Trump, you goddamn Nazis. Not if you took one red fucking cent. I want that law passed. It's called the Transparency Act. It's called the scarlet fucking letter on your LinkedIn. If you took money from Trump, a giant red T next to your name. Is that illegal or appropriate? I want that.
0: It's probably illegal.
1: I don't give a fuck. You make me dictator for one day, and I'm putting that on everybody's. There's a whole commission. Who gets a red tea? Who gets it? Who earned it?
0: And that a lot of the staffers are shitting themselves because they think the Democrats are going to take the House and the Senate, and it's going to be investigations galore.
1: Hell yes.
0: Into everybody. And they had to spend money on attorneys and shit. what's her who is Goebbels's wife?
1: Oh,
0: Katie Miller.
1: Oh, Katie,
0: this piece of shit.
1: You will not be spared.
0: Wrote on X whining that her family spent money we did not have on lawyers because of multiple partisan Democrat-led investigations into President Trump. after the first term. You can't convince me Democrats won't do this again. Oh, they most absolutely will.
1: They fucking better, motherfuckers. Because think of all the families that you separated, that you deported wrongly, that you did all this bad shit to. They didn't even have any money to defend themselves. I hope you end up broke from defending yourselves. I hope your family goes broke defending themselves. That is the least I hope for. And I, listen, fuck off. Fuck off. Yeah, yeah. Not one person is safe from the taint. That is my...
0: Work on your Dutch.
1: That, oh, yeah. We'll find you there, too. You
0: no, can't, I mean, that's where The Hague is.
1: Oh, oh, yeah.
0: Work on your Dutch.
1: That's right. That's all you... And Mom Donnie said that's all you... All he would have to do to be able to arrest Netanyahu is to have our country sign on to the criminal court thingamabobber. And we're doing that fucking CC, one. Yeah. And everybody's going to The Hague. I'm renting a big plane. We're all going there.
0: Take Trump's cutter plane.
1: Yeah, we'll just push you off as we go past in a little parachute, you dumb fucking bitches. Not one person. You're going to get that A on your LinkedIn, or the scarlet T. The scarlet letter T on your LinkedIn, like a, like where they put the verified thing so we all know who the fuck you are and you can't get another job. Oh my God, that's funny.
0: According to Axios, the president himself has spent the past year wargaming a third impeachment fight, banking on Republicans holding the Senate to blunt any real threat of removal. however, the boast also acknowledges, one guy says Trump has bigger balls than anybody in D.C. The boast also acknowledges that Trump's protection comes from Senate vote counting, not from public opinion, which is turning against the economy. So,
1: you know what I would do?
0: He's like, he still doesn't have two thirds.
1: Fuck that, though. What you do is you take away his support by finding the weak little gazelles, the weak Republicans that have legal shit going on and say, listen, you're going to go to jail unless you comply, unless you deal with this. You know what I mean? People need to go with that threat in that way.
0: Lindsey's never going to jail.
1: Lindsey?
0: Yeah.
1: Oh, that's right, because he's dead.
0: Yeah. Warmonger.
1: Oh, damn it, Lindsey. Can we put his corpse in jail or something? Get your ghost to Lindsey Graham. Get into jail, motherfucker.
0: Mitch is still around, though.
1: No, he's... Is he? Come on, please. I think we need a third opinion on that. I don't know.
0: Oh, so sad.
1: It is, Mitch. Way to ruin it, right? I mean, really. I mean, it's going to be so anticlimactic because when... Guess what? Everybody's going to say, hey, Mitch died. I thought he already died. And it's going to be people say that as a joke. And they'll say that as just a logical remark because you won't know. Right? It's anticlimactic. He's ruining it.
0: Well, and if for some reason you're pro Mitch.
1: what the fuck?
0: Then
1: I'm pro gonorrhea.
0: You're just not. This isn't a great legacy to go out with.
1: Oh, that's not. That's true. Well, how does you imagine President Ted Cruz? I mean, how would that even happen?
0: No.
1: God, talking about personalities, though. God, I mean, it's quite a hurdle. You got the personality of chlamydia.
5: When animals get pissed.
0: When animals get pissed, everybody.
1: Okay.
0: Australia.
1: I'm going to go with shark, Pat.
0: A devoted father and grandfather-to-be was reportedly killed by a shark while swimming at a beach.
1: God damn
0: it! Australia.
1: What?
0: Greg O'Neill, 63, was swimming at Sorrento Beach in the northern suburbs of Perth in Western Australia on Friday.
1: How far off
0: when the attack happened in front of horrified beachgoers.
1: Damn, you ruined everybody's fucking day.
0: One resident.
1: Oh, God, that's horrible.
0: Said, I couldn't believe there was that much blood that could come out of a human body.
1: Wow. Okay. What do you think happens? God, this is a horrible story. Fuck these sharks. Fuck these sharks. How many attacks are we going to let happen?
0: You'll like this.
1: They got that motherfucker.
0: O'Neill's death prompted Australia's fisheries minister, Jackie Jarvis, to make the rare call for a catch and kill.
1: What the fuck?
0: Of the great white, which is a protected species.
1: Protected? That, the rare call? A little too late, says the family of this person that got, I couldn't believe so much blood came out of the body. Oh my God. What movie was that? I'm trying to think. There's a movie. Oh God. It was on Netflix. It's where this guy went and rescued somebody from a prison camp and he used like every gun on earth. The Expendable, or it doesn't matter. The Extraction or something.
0: I can't.
1: He had these grenade launchers and he just launched them into the hillside to kill all the enemies. And that's what I think they should do. In the water, you know, those grenades that sound like this.
0: She said, in making
1: launch that into
0: depth
1: birth.
0: Charges. She said, in making that decision, I considered the exceptional circumstances of the attack, the hazard posed by the shark, and the potential recovery of coronial evidence.
1: Fuck yeah, yeah. That they ate. They ate my loved one, and I want to go in their body to rip that shit out of them. That's what I'm talking about. Let's go get these sharks, goddammit. It's that scene. I think about that scene with Alec Baldwin.
0: No remains have been found specifically, but they are confident the swimmer died as a result of the attack.
1: Right, right, of course. Who played in Silence of the Lambs?
0: Anthony Hopkins?
1: Sir Anthony Hopkins in the scene with Sir Alec Baldwin. We're going to kill that motherfucker. Hey, Anthony, he's like, say it with me. Say it. And you know, we're going to kill that motherfucker. We're going to kill that motherfucker. That's what they said. They go, get that shark. Go get that shark. Go get that chronological remains?
0: Coronial. Evidence.
1: Get that coronial
0: the
1: shit.
0: Coroner, you know.
1: Oh, God. Go kill that fucking shark. Go kill it! Did they? Did they kill that shark?
0: They ordered it. They haven't. I don't think they found it yet.
1: Bring me the head of that fucking shark. I don't know where the neck is and the shark begins. Coronial evidence. Oliver Cromwell shit. Bring me that fucking shark dead. Bring me that motherfucker. I watched this whole thing on 9/11, and this guy from the CIA was like, I'm going to bring you the head of Osama bin Laden on a fucking platter. And he almost did, and then the military fucked him. But that's the same thing's happening with these sharks. Bring me that fucking shark right now. It's now out of nowhere. All of a sudden, this shark attack is worthy of kill that motherfucker status. We've never done a story on when animals get pissed where it's real, where people are real about it. Kill that motherfucker. I want that fucking shark dead. Not, I can't wait to get back in the water. Sharks are fine for the environment. I love sharks, this and that. Kill that bitch. I want evidence that they got that shark.
0: Well, how are they going to know they got the exact one?
1: They better catch that. How many can there
0: be? A lineup.
1: How many can there be out there at once? Because the one shark they're looking for is fat and full, doing a, you know, floating on his back, burping. Kill that one. That one ate my friend. You know what I mean? That's the full shark, the one that's lazy, that's in a food coma. Kill
0: you
1: that
0: did,
1: one.
0: Did get a headline, it was a video sent, so it, you Jesus. Know, but the headline is enough.
1: Yeah.
0: America's most dangerous snake.
1: Oh, I knew it. Kill that one too.
0: Is hiding in Florida.
1: Where?
0: One bite can shut down your nervous system, it says.
1: I'll still be nervous, but where? Where is this motherfucker?
0: The elusive eastern coral snake.
1: I will put a where's Bill Gates? Put a bounty on this motherfucker. The elusive coral snake?
0: Yes.
1: Where?
0: Let's see. Potent neurotoxic venom attacks the nervous system and can paralyze the muscles needed to breathe.
1: Of course, it's northern Florida, but yeah, skip to that part. We all know where the fucking snake lives, probably. Okay.
0: We'd have to watch. That's the only information. We'd have to watch the
1: how evil of this clickbait video. We're not going to tell you what part of Florida, but we're going to make you watch the video. We're not just going to tell you what part. Fuck you.
0: Southeastern United States, ranging from southeastern North Carolina down through Florida and westward into Louisiana.
1: That's like everywhere. Okay, all the way to Florida.
0: Most common throughout Florida and the coastal plain.
1: Okay. What's that mean?
0: That's right where we live.
1: Okay, God, that's horrible.
0: Preferred habitat, dry, well-drained sandy soils that allow them to burrow easily.
1: Well, that's not us. I mean,
0: pine flatwoods, longleaf pine sandhills, scrub oak. and hardwood pine forests and coastal areas.
1: That's everywhere. They actually just named every terrain you could have in Florida. Fuck off. That's not helpful.
0: They spend most of their time hidden underground beneath leaf litter, inside rotting logs or animal burrows. They're also occasionally found in suburban yards.
1: Yeah, he's everywhere.
0: Near natural habitats.
1: Everywhere. So basically, it's in sandy things, it's in dirt, it's in logs, it's in everything that can be found outside. We know very little about the snake. It says it's dangerous as shit, and it'll fuck your ass up if it bites you. And just so you know, they're everywhere, but we don't know where. Wow.
0: I mean, they hide. They're very rare to see.
1: Isn't this Doug Burgum's department, Secretary of the fucking Interior? Quit with resurfacing all these dumb monuments to these white slave owners we have and kill some of these fucking snakes.
0: Oh, that's the most venomous snake in America, but...
1: You gotta kill this motherfucker.
0: Do you know what, in the world, what snake has a nearly 100% fatality rate?
1: Now... That would have to do with...
0: If untreated.
1: Right,
0: if you
1: okay.
0: Don't have an anti-venom.
1: So this would have to do with being somewhere where there's not a lot of infrastructure. You're not close to any hospitals, like in Pensacola.
0: No. If the bite is left untreated.
1: Yeah.
0: Right.
1: If you're away... Okay, so... some snake underwater, right? The venomous sea snake or something? Because if you're in the middle...
0: The black mamba.
1: Oh, I hate the sound of this.
0: In South Sub-Saharan Africa.
1: Kill them all!
0: Potent neurotoxin and cardiotoxin mixture causes rapid paralysis. Without fast medical care and anti-venom, death occurs nearly every time, often within 20 minutes to a couple hours.
1: You know how my foreign policy would be? I was like, I would help every country as much as I could that had this snake. Unless they just don't ever put this snake on the endangered list. If you do, I'm going to tear off your ass because let's all get together and kill this snake. We're going to kill snakes and the poor snake.
0: They're rarely seen. You don't hear about a lot of Eastern coral snake
1: bites. I guess
0: bites.
1: All these people that send in these stories, they're all fake stories. It's rare.
0: Have an Eastern coral snake.
1: No, we do. We do. We as a people, as a human collective, have one, and we should kill them all. Kill all these snakes. My new deal revolves around people going out and killing these motherfuckers. You live in Alabama? I'll give you a tax credit. Bring me 20,000 corpses of these fucking, God, these horrible fucking cottonmouths. Bring me the head of a cottonmouth. And I'll do something about your taxes. Just bring me these dead snakes. Dead snakes get tax credits. Dead snakes get you into NATO. Kill these snakes, motherfucker. I will bring you under the tent. Do not put them on. If they're on your protected list, I can't help you. I'm sorry. Because fuck that shit. We're all trying to. What purpose does the black mamba serve? You're not allowed to say anything about rats or mice. Well, okay. What good does it do you? It just makes you paralyzed. Why do we need them?
0: A 40-year-old farmer was killed in a tiger attack.
1: Again, these things too. Siegfried and Roy are like,
0: In India, while he had gone to graze his buffaloes in a forest fringe area.
1: Poor guy. This guy, that's his job, right? He grazes buffalo. Get out there and eat some grass. Meanwhile, I get attacked by a tiger, and they're protected, right? They're protected?
0: When he failed to return home, family members and villagers began searching. They reportedly found body parts lying in a pool of blood.
1: Fuck this tiger. Fuck this tiger.
0: Kill 31 people have died.
1: It's a serial killer.
0: In wildlife attack-related incidents in the Chandrapur district alone.
1: Right.
0: This year so far, 29 tiger attacks.
1: Well, and then,
0: one elephant attack and one leopard attack.
1: How many people did Jeffrey Dahmer eat? Okay. And we went after Jeffrey Dahmer, and eventually the lazy cops in Wisconsin could bring it upon themselves to arrest the guy and protect the city from him. Okay. Imagine Jeffrey Dahmer's a tiger. It's the same thing, right? It's the same fucking thing.
0: But it's not.
1: But it is. It's eating people. I'm trying to. I mean,
0: you're suggesting try to get DNA samples from the scene.
1: No,
0: and get the
1: let's
0: right
1: kill
0: tiger.
1: You these just want fucking tigers.
0: You're a tiger sider.
1: Hell
0: you're
1: yes,
0: you're a species.
1: I'm just thinking about this poor guy doing his job. This guy can't work without a tiger eating him. Fuck that. I'll kill these motherfuckers.
0: He was in the Tigers area, you could argue.
1: I know. We all have to be in these areas because we're all human beings and we're participating in the human experience. Nobody chose to be born. But since we're here, let's kill some of these tigers and make it live with them. Fuck that.
0: We got to go. Thanks for joining us. We'll be back on Wednesday. Thanks for buying shit through the Amazon link, crabdiving.com/Amazon. 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Doesn't cost you fuck all. Just helps us out here. See what Ryan's doing at Rated R Comedy on Instagram, TikTok, Facebook, X. Go to the Facebook pages, Rated R Comedy or Pensacola Comedy. 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

truck. I saw something I'd never seen before. It was a Chinese taco truck. I said, Holmes, come on, woo. What's a brother gotta do to get free food? You better wash some dishes, baby.

0: What do you have to lose by trying something new like Trump? What the hell do you have to lose? You have to lose. You have to lose.
1: Mr. Trump is so stupid. My God, my God.
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0: But you know what? You don't impeach people when they're doing a good job.
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7: 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Hey, what's up? We're not live. We're still alive. We're live 2 hours in the past. So any, you know, big news that may have hit in the last couple hours, if we don't talk about it, it's not that we didn't see it. We may not see it because we'll be done with the show and not paying attention to the news, because on the weekends a lot, especially on Saturday. Saturday is kind of my holy day. I try not to look at any Trump, any politics.
8: That's why they dump everything on Friday,
7: right? Just to help retain my sanity. Yeah, kind of.
8: Because they're like, everybody's trying to be normal today. Yeah. So now we're going to put the really weird, poisonous shit out there. Because
7: on Friday
8: whole
7: evening,
8: week, we shellacked people.
7: Friday evening especially, people don't, you know, they're done with the work week. They generally want to go out or do something or just chill. They don't necessarily flip on the news like they might during the week. Anyway, thanks for buying shit through our Amazon link at crabdiving.com/Amazon. 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It just helps us out here.
8: Nine!
7: Join us on social media. 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It'd be like buying a Truth Social $100,000 a month.
8: Oh, that's right.
7: Membership to see the president's tweets so I could bet on stocks
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7: It's Faithless Friday, everybody.
8: Jesus.
7: Well, let me check with the producers. Have any, Shelby, have any of our deities contacted us or agreed to an interview or some kind of manifestation on camera?
8: Woof, woof, woof, woof, woof.
7: She's busy with the Kong toy. I guess that's a no. So invitation is out.
8: Jesus, you're fucking bullshit, dude.
7: My allergies
8: Seriously.
7: Are making me stutter. it's because I got a big, it feels like I got a giant phlegm ball in my throat. Isn't that great, everybody?
8: Yeah.
7: Happy to share
8: Jesus.
7: With you.
8: Yeah. That's because of Jesus, too.
7: A lot. Yeah.
8: Yeah.
7: Everything is from the Lord. Let's see what, let's launch into the old headlines and we'll get into the fun parts.
8: Yay.
7: Well, that sounds like Majority Report. I didn't mean to say that.
8: No, I've never listened.
7: They do the show and they're like, and then we're going to go to the fun half where they joke around and take calls and stuff like that.
8: Why isn't the whole show the fun half? That would be my question.
7: Because they talk about politics.
8: Yeah.
7: I don't know.
8: See, our show is the fun. We do the fun half is both halves.
7: Most of the time, yeah. Over in the I'm seeing some weird things.
8: I love. I mean, to me, it's fun to shit on these stupid fucking Republicans. They're so dumb. Even if it's serious, it's fun because it's so stupid.
7: The commie pinko liberal HuffPost headline. This is there's a lot of yelling going on about this. It just came down from the SCOTUS, but it's in theory not as bad. in the immediate future.
8: Yeah.
7: SCOTUS assist in crackpot voter fraud witch hunt. The SCOTUS voted along party lines. That means the
8: bad
7: six
8: people
7: that hate freedom and decency and want to have a king.
8: Right.
7: Decided that they would allow Trump's administration. It's one of these stupid database or something. Well, why don't I read the story? The U.S. Supreme Court is temporarily allowing the Trump administration to run state voter registrations through data held by the Social Security Administration.
8: That's insane.
7: In
8: that
7: an unsigned
8: nuts.
7: Decision on Friday, the ruling overrules lower court decisions that had forbidden the Department of Homeland Security from using Social Security data as part of an effort to search voter registration data.
8: There is no voter fraud.
7: Submitted by states to the Systemic Alien Verification and Entitlement System. That's the
8: fuck.
7: SAVE.
8: That hey, this is all we can hang this around the necks of all these dumb fucking maggots who voted for Trump, especially the three-timers.
7: For
8: fuck you all.
7: The system is for alleged non-citizen voters, of which there are almost none.
8: Because you have to be a citizen.
7: The Supreme Court's three liberal justices dissented. The administration can now use sensitive personal information in its effort to purge voters it deems as non-citizens from state registration rolls.
8: That is insane. I mean, why do we have to take the stupid fucking maggot decisions made by this court seriously? I mean, why do we have to adhere by this shit? Because God knows Donald Trump doesn't follow the rules that he doesn't like. He just ignores them. Why don't we do it? This
7: purges
8: is dumb.
7: Purges using data in the DHS SAVE database routinely turn up incorrect matches by wrongly identifying naturalized citizens as non-citizens.
8: They love it, this which
7: creates,
8: is the point.
7: This creates significant burdens for eligible voters who are removed from the voter rolls. Oh, God, I'm sorry.
8: It makes them not want to fucking participate, right?
7: I really am so stuffed up and have like a giant, just something going on in here that it caught me and stopped me from talking.
8: That's horrible. It makes people not want to fucking
7: vote.
8: It's
7: like Darth Vader standing.
8: Oh, yeah.
7: Going, you know. This creates significant burdens for eligible voters who are removed from the rolls, even though they are legally allowed to vote. So, but the Supreme Court, I don't know if it gets to this. It probably does somewhere in this story. But they added an addendum basically saying, but don't worry, it won't affect this election because we're under the rule that you can't do major purges before an election.
8: Fuck that.
7: But it might affect 2028.
8: Worry. The bad people said, don't worry. Don't worry. This isn't going to affect. These aren't the droids you're looking for. It's fine. Don't worry about it. Fuck this. I why do we even.
7: Oh, yeah. You know, they're going to scramble to come
8: up
7: bullshit.
8: With. This is a big deal.
7: Anyone that voted Democrat they can think of, they're going to put on this list.
8: They threaten them. Like, if you vote illegally, we're going to take you to jail. That could may or may not be true. But hey, man, that's some scary ass leverage, isn't it?
7: This
8: is horrible. That's insane. And people should worry about that. Fuck this.
7: The unsigned decision from the court stated that a 1995 immigration law enabled DHS to access any government data to verify citizenship, overriding the previously enacted Social Security and privacy laws. In dissent, the liberal justices wrote, quote, the majority misreads the statutory text.
8: They don't misread it.
7: The immigration law provisions do not override any explicit statutory limits on information sharing.
8: They misread it.
7: Like those protecting sensitive Social Security data, the laws protecting that data require agencies to provide notice and comment period and prevent such data sharing without consent.
8: This is normalization of bullshit because we're just saying they misread it. They're evil. They are evil. The wife of one of the SCOTUSes helped do the ellipses riot of tourists. Do we remember that or we've forgotten that already? This is all bullshit. This is absolutely horrific bullshit. And I think this is a five-alarm fire. People should, you know, God, if we were all organized and shit, we should all march down to SCOTUS and demand that they all fucking take their wigs and robes off and go the fuck home. Because that's stupid.
7: The wigs.
8: Because they absolutely did not misread it. What liberal justice said they misread it? That really isn't.
7: Well, they all three signed it. But the court noted in its unsigned ruling that the national. Oh, God, I do have one more in my pocket. God, this dog is almost knocking me over here. And I'm like, what are you doing? I don't have anything more. I'm giving her the sign language sign for I don't have anything.
8: Right.
7: She keeps jumping up on my leg. And it turns out I had one little tiny training treat in my pocket.
8: Even the people on our side can't even say plainly that they are fucking little maggot, evil assholes. They didn't misread it. This isn't a mistake. Stop
7: it. What was I saying? The court noted in its unsigned ruling that the National Voter Registration Act bars the broad purging of voter rolls in the weeks leading up to an election, which limits the potential impact of the decision this year.
8: Too bad they misread it.
7: States can still make individualized queries about voters.
8: Oh, good. This is a fuck. This is a fuck right in the ass.
7: We're not going to do any purges. We're just going to do individualized queries. We're going to do 150,000 of them in every single state.
8: Well, let's take advantage of that then. When we can take advantage of that, then let's do it. Because our side isn't willing to say what it really is. This is a tearing away of democracy. They didn't misread this. Shut the fuck up. Who wrote that weak ass shit? Who wrote those words? That's almost more damaging than the fucking ruling, because if we're going to sit here, be all Pollyanna like, oh, these Republicans, they misread it. They didn't mean this. It's because they misread it. Fuck you. Who wrote that? Shame.
7: That's the headline over at the HuffPo. The Drudge Report has a different one.
8: Yeah.
7: A picture.
8: Even our side. Yeah.
7: What?
8: Even our side, man. You can't even say when somebody did something evil. Just say they did evil shit. They didn't misread it. That's fucking horse shit.
7: The Drudge Report has a picture of a glowering Don. God, everybody likes pissed. It looks like he's on the balcony at the White House with Xi.
8: You jump. And you don't.
7: Melanoma standing next to him. There's a member of the armed forces gesturing, and Trump is like walking towards the camera, but he looks like so angry. Wow. And Melania is looking at the camera, and she looks really pissed.
8: She
7: looks bored, like he always does.
8: Yeah.
7: And it says, the headline at the Drudge says, "The Unhappy Don."
8: Ah. Melania, how many downloads did your movie get? The most successful documentary ever in history. How much? How many downloads?
7: How about all those Oscar nominations, right?
8: How about that? How about that?
7: Or is that coming up? Is that next? Is that this coming year? And Trump's going to throw a fit that it wasn't nominated.
8: Oh,
7: and if
8: yeah,
7: it gets
8: yeah.
7: nominated, then we need to scrap the Oscars, because then the Oscars have been tainted and cancered, just like the Kennedy Center. And now he wants to go after the Ford Theater and all kinds of
8: things.
7: Didn't
8: they give a lifetime achievement award to a guy that named names during the Red Scare? They absolutely did. What's his name? They are tainted. You know, they gave that fuckhead a lifetime achievement award that named names. Then are you now, or have you ever fucking been? What's this?
7: And
8: face?
7: Didn't Polanski win an Oscar too long ago?
8: Let me help everybody. Fuck the Oscars. Fuck the Oscars and fuck our bitch ass Supreme Court. So, even the ones on our side. God.
7: This is Mark Halperin, the journalist who's writing for the Daily Mail.
8: Hello.
7: And it says, oh, well, I guess he's playing along with the Daily Mail's usual practice.
8: Yeah.
7: In a really long headline. My Trump sources say the president's worst nightmare imaginable has arrived. Panicked texts and emails from GOP insiders are blowing up my phone. They're all saying the same thing.
8: Which is what?
7: He says, I have an investment banker friend who once offered this sage advice. Sometimes the appropriate responses to a crisis is, in fact, to panic. Republicans are not quite at that stage yet, but prudence suggests they should at least consider it. With only 40 days remaining until Election Day and with early voting about to commence in much of the country, the grand old party finds itself in dire straits indeed. It's hard to believe that President Donald Trump headlined the party's unprecedented national midterm convention in Dallas just 2 weeks ago. It seems like ancient history. Intervening fortnight has been a living nightmare for Republicans, saddled with the stalled Iran war, incessant headlines about Trump family buck raking.
8: God,
7: an interesting term I have never heard of. Sounds is it a like thing a, or did he just make this
8: sounds
7: up?
8: Like this guy made it up.
7: Hmm.
8: Plenty of words out there, let me make up some though.
7: No, it's a political slang term for accepting high paid speaking fees.
8: What a boring way to say corruption.
7: Rising gas and diesel prices and White House fecklessness in the face of public fears over AI and data centers. It's all mixed together to create a rancid stew for the president's party, but you wouldn't necessarily know from the party's muscular TV ads, press releases, and social media posts, almost all of which project the confidence of the man who leads them. Too bad for them, bravado is no match for reality.
8: That's right. That's right.
7: As a sidelight, though, make sure we all get out and vote. And let's all, we're all really happy at what all the polls are looking like, a blue tsunami. But don't forget, 2016 told us Hillary was going to win easily.
8: Absolutely.
7: 2020 told us that it was going to be a lot less close than it was, that Biden was going to blow Don out of the water. That didn't happen.
8: And
7: 2024, Biden or Kamala was supposed to win, and that didn't happen. So temper your expectations, everybody.
8: Oh, because yes.
7: We have to get the fuck out to vote, even without the possible cheating. We need to show up, unlike we did in 2020 and 2024.
8: Right, right, right. And then once we win, we can't fanboy out on these motherfuckers. You hold these representatives' feet to the fire no matter how much you love them and like them. If they don't do what you want, you let them fucking know. Because these fuckers have a lot of work to do. If these Democrats win the majorities, holy shit, my expectations are high, guys.
7: While Trump and White House mouthpieces are maintaining stiff upper lips, the code of political omerta was broken on Wednesday veteran Iowa talk show host Steve Deese, a man both MAGA and plugged in, and I will add, a supreme piece of shit.
8: Yeah, they have an omerta. Sure.
7: Deese's plaintive cry on X started like this. Yesterday, Iowa House Republicans were informed by their own pollsters that if you are in a plus 15 district, you're within the margin for error. If you're in a plus 10 district, you're underwater, and that this might end being an even worse midterm environment than 2006.
8: Quit your bitching. Go out there and cheat, you cunts. That's what you do, right? Go out there and cheat.
7: Translation, safe Republican seats are now at risk, and even the GOP candidates who thought they could sleepwalk their way to re-election better wake up and start campaigning.
8: Yeah, they're coming for your asses, I hope. I hope when there's this blue tsunami that all you guys are going to be, there better be endless hearings, there better be endless impeachments, there better be endless heads rolling. It better be like Saturday night in a bowling alley and the gutter is just full with GOP heads coming down the way.
7: Deese said, I slept on whether to share this publicly.
8: Shut up, dick.
7: This morning, I ultimately decided the truth should be shared while there is still six weeks left to do something about it for the good of the country. If the environment is this bad in my home state, where Trump has been the most popular political figure over the last decade, I can't imagine where it is everywhere else.
8: Imagine it, you cunt. We're tired of that Nazi. Imagine it, you stupid twunt. What's he talking about? I can't imagine how much people hate Trump. You can't.
7: Here's here's another data point. The Cook Political Report has shifted its outlook for the Senate race in Kansas, where the incumbent Roger Marshall is defending against a challenge from Democrat Adam Hamilton.
8: Fuck you, Roger.
7: What was once considered a likely Republican seat is now only lean Republican, which might not seem like a big deal, but Kansas Democrats haven't won a Senate seat since 1932.
8: Oh, shit. And when they win, they better be out for bear, right? I mean, they're going to be pissed, right? They hadn't had been in charge.
7: Well, but, you know, if you just take the governor's race and in Kansas, I'm sure the legislature is supermajority.
8: I don't give a fuck.
7: You're still going to be battling. I mean, yeah. You're not going to have a mandate to do everything you want to. You're going to be doing a lot of vetoing and a lot of using the bully pulpit to shame these Republicans.
8: Your knuckles better be raw and bleeding to the bone from banging on that table. You know, I mean, that's what I think.
7: So that's the headline. That's the Daily Mail. The unhappy Don.
8: What about Natalie?
7: I still think he's going to quit. I think there's a decent chance.
8: Yeah.
7: That he is going to, after the pummeling in the midterms, I mean, assuming he doesn't go completely crazy and declare martial law and create a civil war and all that stuff, which is still on the table. For them,
8: right.
7: Debate that, because I just saw a story about that there's a group of loonies that even the scumbag assholes that are around him now are trying to convince him not to listen to the craziest of the crazies who want him to declare martial law. Just that simple. They know it's going to go badly. So they're like, it's going to be cheating. We'll just declare martial law.
8: When they bring back Eric Holder as AG, I'm really going to enjoy him.
7: You know who we need for
8: finding people
7: for AG?
8: I don't know.
7: Jack Smith.
8: Ugh, I guess, right? I mean, didn't he already come up with a zero? Didn't he lose though?
7: What could he do? He was under law. He had no teeth. Congress stripped his special prosecutor or special counsel, whatever the fuck he was, of any ability to indict. So when he came out with his report, it was, you know, kind of like, look, I'd be indicting these people.
8: Yeah, I would have thrown Merrick Garland under the fucking bus if I was him for that. He should have.
7: It's like the Mueller thing. It's the same deal. Jack Smith had very little teeth.
8: How does that even work, though? Because wasn't Jack Smith in the Justice Department when we had that White House in the executive branch?
7: Yeah, but under Merrick Garland. Right. So
8: call for his head, man. I mean,
7: he's, you know, he's, I think Jack Smith would be a good.
8: Oh, yeah. AG. I do, too. But I think they should dig up. Is Eric Holder dead? Is he still alive?
7: I think Jack Smith would be better than Eric Holder because they've been going after Jack Smith. With fervor.
8: Right.
7: And
8: you think he's mad?
7: They've left Eric Holder alone for the most part for some reason.
8: Right. Well, who's ever saltiest, that's who I'm for. And whoever has, like, doesn't sleep, who sleeps less?
7: I mean, you know, Tisha James would be great.
8: One
7: of those that he really went after that would be eager to purges of all these motherfuckers. But
8: we thought that about Merrick Garland, though.
7: That's what I'm going to say. Don't hold your breath. Don't get too excited, because the Democrats might win. And even if we win in 28, I wouldn't. You know, don't expect mass tribunals. Don't.
8: Hey, listen, man.
7: Even though we should, expect it. And, you know, expect to be disappointed, because we still have a whole big block of Democratic corporate assholes
8: that's true.
7: Are taking all of their donations from the same fucking rich cunts that the Republicans do, because a lot of these billionaires play both sides. They donate to both to hedge their bets.
8: See, that happens because us as Democrats, we are, they don't fear the base. They should fear our fucking base. They should, our Democratic leaders should fear us, should look at the polls and think, holy shit, we're not going to make these lunatics happy. What are they going to do to us? That's what I want. I don't want them to think we're fans. I mean, fuck them.
9: Well, we're going to remove them from office.
8: Pay them a lot of money.
9: This is what we're going to do to them.
8: I mean, think about it. Obama came in, didn't do shit about George Bush. Didn't do jack shit. I mean, he did get bin Laden. We got to give him that. They did a good job getting bin Laden, but he just ignored being lied into a war. And that's how the world sees the Democrats. I want a different, like, profile, you know, because that's what we deserve. We deserve justice from these people, not infrastructure and laws and legislation and bullshit like that. These people have to be in jail that did all this bad shit.
9: Well, prepare for disappointment.
8: Okay, but
9: just saying,
8: I'm not going to be happy about it. I'm going to scream about it every fucking day, you lazy ass motherfuckers. You better get out there and fucking fight, goddammit. I don't give a fuck. What do you think Phil Jackson said to the Bulls? Do the best you can, guys. I get it. Boy, that's a good defense they're running against our zone. That's okay. Take the hill, bitches.
9: Bobby Knight. There are good. There are good signs, though, even on the Democratic side.
8: No reaching across the aisle.
9: There are good signs, though, even on the Democratic side that some of these corporate fuckhole Democrats are not going to be hanging on for a really long time, because more and more of them are seeing the writing on the wall about all the Democratic socialists winning. Yeah. And
8: El Sayed wasn't supposed to beat that what was her name? Who sounds like this? The Saturday Night Live character. He was supposed to lose against her, right? In the primary.
9: Yeah, yeah, yeah.
8: And he beat the shit out of her. I mean,
9: that reminds me. I got to open my
8: Gmail. Her name.
9: I got to open my Gmail here because
8: she was funny. I mean,
9: Haley Stevens.
8: Okay.
9: Because the, I got a drop that I found of her. It's actually Hassan uses it, and I just stole it because it's hilarious. God, I'm trying to find it in my fucking email right now.
8: I'm sorry, but Hassan during that GOP convention must have been like, I mean, I just can't get over this. Like, why am I in my underwear on this picture? What the fuck on the Jumbotron?
9: Yeah, that one still is
8: fucked up.
9: People are still trying to figure out what the fuck is going on.
8: Did we ever get a
9: with that? Yeah. And why the Republicans love their whatever picture they can.
8: God. And that reaction shot from Mike Johnson about cum trophy. I mean, you know, that's priceless. I imagine it is.
9: Oh, I just saw an email that from a listener about our the stream being off the air. Yeah, I know. There were issues with the station was off.
8: Oh shit!
9: And even like we can sign in live and broadcast.
8: Yes,
9: but then because the station had been toggled off. Which
8: no.
9: I don't remember doing, but maybe
8: I didn't do it. Shelby did it.
9: They have updates and shit like that, which is it's possible.
8: Oh, probably fucks all the presets
9: that happened or something. But it literally shut down the station, so our reruns weren't running. No. I didn't know it. I don't. No offense. I don't really check.
8: Don't toggle us
9: that frequently. Oh, here we go.
10: What gives?
8: Oh, shit! God, my fucking earbud just fell out. Sit, play it again.
10: What gives?
8: Is that really her?
10: What gives?
8: Shit, I hate this person, but like she should work for Pixar or something, right? Why are you in Whoville? She sounds like Whoville.
9: So that's Haley Stevens.
8: That's amazing.
10: What gives? What gives?
8: It hurts to do her voice. It's like, what gives? Fuck.
9: Where was I? Oh yeah, the unhappy Don. That's the headline there at the Drudge Report. And those are your headlines this Faithless Friday, everybody. Yay.
8: Didn't that happen in, you know, Watergate, right? The polls looked really bad, and the leadership went to Nixon. It was like, you should resign, and then he did, right?
9: Yeah. But that's not what's happening now.
8: Right.
9: Oh, well, TBD, because now all of a sudden, I saw a couple stories just today about how a lot of these motherfuckers are finally seeing the light.
8: Yeah.
9: And now they're all of a sudden trying to distance themselves from Trump.
8: No way, motherfuckers.
9: Don't let it happen.
8: Carve that T somewhere into them. You can't wash it off. No, no, no, no, no. Never. Get Brad Pitt out here from that movie. What he did. Fuck that. We're not going to forget. I'm not going to forget that shit.
9: Well, right. The world isn't going to forget.
8: The world hates us. And rightly so. We're a bad fucking state. We're a bad actor. We want Russia to win that war. What the fuck? Why aren't we helping Ukraine the way we should be? This is an injustice. It's irredeemable, that behavior.
11: What gives?
8: Yeah.
9: See, it was really quiet. Let me play it again. Oops.
11: What gives?
8: Yeah, it sounds like Whoville.
10: What gives?
8: It's like the Grinch.
10: My precious.
8: Yeah, it's more like my that, though, right? Haley Stevens, Lord of the Rings fame.
10: Precious.
9: Faithless Friday, everybody.
8: Yay.
9: This is the
10: what gives?
8: That's weird.
9: Oh yeah, so Right Wing Watch is making fun of the story I talked about in the last show, which is Noah's Ark.
8: We found it.
9: There's another story at the Daily Mail. So, you know, that tells you about the Daily Mail.
8: Well, was it somebody put a weird X-ray machine into the Dead Sea Scrolls and found the boat?
9: The headline at the Daily Mail, Noah's Ark resting place 100% confirmed. Now, they put that in quotes.
8: Oh.
9: Because that's what somebody is saying. It's right, like, right. We're not saying it. We're reporting that they said it.
8: It's clickbait. Isn't it in Tennessee?
9: It's a replica.
8: Oh, same thing.
9: Noah's Ark resting place 100% confirmed after 4,300 years as astonishing, quote, man-made structure is detected buried deep underground. And it's that same bullshit. It's just a lie. It's just a lie.
8: 4,300 years ago, so it's 2026. So, minus 4,300?
9: Right Wing Watch wants to point out to all of us,
8: right,
9: which I did not realize, the group Noah's Ark Scans. This is the lunatics that have been going over there and desperately trying to find a wooden boat.
8: But it's a boat
9: with lots of piles of two animals shitting.
8: Can I ask a question though? You talk in 4,300 years. Even in that time period, whatever it is, how many boats were made? I mean, and they were all DIY boats, right? It's not like people were just cranking out boats. You made boats on your own, right? Yeah. They weren't mass produced or?
9: Well, Noah had help.
8: Right, but he just built one big fucking boat, supposedly.
9: He didn't exist, but yeah, he. Yeah.
8: Him and Batman did it. It's so stupid. This is the dumbest. Noah's Ark is the dumbest trite shit ever.
9: It's so embarrassing.
8: Two and, of every animal. Okay.
9: They have a marketing director of marketing and fundraising.
8: On the Ark?
9: Wow. On the Noah's Ark scans.
8: Get a fucking life.
9: Right Wing Watch says, dear media, if you're going to write about the researchers who claim to have found Noah's Ark, you should probably mention that this person, the group's marketing and fundraising director, is a flat earth white nationalist conspiracy theorist.
8: Shit, fit that on a business card.
9: That we've heard of before.
8: Oh my God. Shit.
9: And we played clips before. In fact, we played this one.
8: Okay.
12: That's why they hide the flat earth. They want you just to think you're a globe floating around in space. Nothing special about you. You were an accident. When God intentionally put us here, he intentionally created us, and he loves us, and he made us just like them. So that is what I have to say about that. That is why I lean towards more flat earth than I do round earth. Also, I haven't seen it. I don't trust anything I don't see anymore. If I haven't seen it myself.
9: Have you been in a plane, you daffy idiot?
8: Is this Ainsley Earhart from Fox News?
9: No.
8: Oh, wait, who is this?
9: This is the former Republican candidate for Senate in Delaware.
8: Oh, shit.
9: Lauren Witzke. Lauren Witzke
8: is
9: the director of marketing and fundraising for Noah's Ark Scams. Oh, excuse me, Scan, not Scam.
8: What?
9: But it's a scam.
8: Is this her company that she started, and is that a recent quote?
9: I don't, she's involved in it.
8: So that's a recent, like.
9: No, not this flat earth one. The one I just played. No, we played that years ago, three or four years ago. Yeah.
8: But it's not that old. I mean, what a hot take that. Wait. Let's slow down for a second. That person ran for Senate.
9: She won the nomination for Senate and was the Senate candidate for the Republicans in 2020.
8: You stupid fucking GOP cunts deserve to have a flat earther senator. You really fucking
9: She's the
8: do.
9: One that went to work with
8: Jesus.
9: Rick Wiles.
8: Wow.
9: Remember?
8: I barely remember that guy. Who? Right. Rick Wiles. He's still alive?
9: Yeah,
8: he didn't die.
9: She
8: of
9: went
8: COVID.
9: To work with Rick Wiles and she and we used to call him Third Banana because Third Banana used to be with Rick Wiles and wasn't like a Dr. Pat? Wasn't that his his flunky, his normal flunky? And
8: and
9: then there was Third Banana.
8: What a green room.
9: And so then she, once they got fired, and you remember they got fired from Rick Wiles because
8: that's right.
9: They created a fight between Rick Wiles and Mike Lindell.
8: Damn, that's some deep shit.
9: You remember this?
8: Yes, I do. They caused a fissure.
9: They allegedly said Mike Lindell said something, and he's like, I never said that. What are you talking about? And it caused Rick Wiles and Mike Lindell to snipe at each other on their shows and on the social medias. And then it turns out it was these evil Lauren Witzke and Third Banana.
8: Sad.
9: So they got canned and then they went off and formed their own dealio.
8: Ooh.
9: I don't know if that's part of this or whatever, but they went off to form their own show and stuff like that.
8: You know, I'm glad we got an update on Witzke. I mean, fuck her and everything, but you know who makes me sad? It's just you never hear this guy, and he used to be like a big deal on our show, Ryan Fisher, and no one cares about him. And he's like, he never existed.
9: Well, he retired.
8: No, you can't retire.
9: I think he had health problems.
8: Did he really?
9: Yeah.
8: Oh, wow. I don't remember that at all.
9: He was ill. He was old when we were first playing him 10 years ago.
8: Brian Fisher. Oh, yeah. Is he alive?
9: I'm Brian Fisher. He is still alive, yeah.
8: How can you say that? And just
9: we talked about it not that long ago,
8: okay.
9: Right?
8: Didn't
9: we?
8: He's not dead. Shelby?
9: I found out he's not dead, but he's not. He's not actively broadcasting, I don't think, anymore.
8: Like Mitch?
9: He was the American Family Association. Yeah,
8: American Family Network. And he got fired.
9: Because he was getting too anti-Semitic, if I remember.
8: No, that's right. I thought he hated gay people.
9: Well, so does the AFA.
8: I mean, that's right. Okay. It's just a wide net.
9: Oh, he passed it last year.
8: Oh, shit, man.
9: We missed it. R.I.P. Brian Fisher.
8: Oh, man.
9: Almost a year ago, October 9th, 2025, the former director of issues analysis for the American Family Association.
8: Issues analysis?
9: He hosted the talk radio program Focal Point on American Family Radio.
8: Yeah, that's right. We used to call it Fecal Point.
9: Fisher opposed abortion, national health care, gay adoption, civil unions, and same-sex marriage. His it was about homosexuality. Fisher's comments about homosexuality caused the AFA to be designated a hate group by the Southern Poverty Law Center.
8: Homosexual sex. What did we see say all the time? It was like homosexual. God, he had this weird term for people having sex that were gay. Damn it.
9: Oh, you know what? I know three what you're words. Talking about.
8: No, it's two words. Homosexual something. God damn. Now we're never going to have a chance to remember it. I mean, he's gone.
9: I don't even see the...
8: Did his estate even... By the way, the estate of Brian Fisher should be sending us a big fat thank you email. You're welcome. I guarantee you no other fucking podcast today is talking about that guy, right? Nobody.
9: Homosexual. Well, he died a year ago, so I can't imagine why they would, but yeah.
8: I mean, we're doing it for some reason. Homosexual marriage.
9: Well, we're reminiscing.
8: Yeah, the good old days. It was like, it felt like it was just Brian Fisher to make fun of, and then here comes Rick Wiles, you know, and then...
9: Rick Wiles is like, hold my beer.
8: Yeah, and then Mike Lindell popped up, and Alex Jones was always there.
9: And Rick Wiles, remember, got butthurt because of all the shit he was getting for his cartoonish anti-Semitism. And now I would imagine he's probably crowing. He's probably...
8: Right. You were.
9: He's probably loving what's happening right now.
8: See, Nick Fuentes and Stu Peters and Candice, they don't understand. They stand on the shoulders of dead maggot giants, right? I mean, Brian Fisher was pre-Trump, wasn't he?
9: Because
8: a lot of people might not remember. We were here before Trump. You know, we America existed before this fuckhead, you know, trounced into our lives, his big fat ass and his diapers shitting everywhere. There was a world before Donald Trump, and you know, does anybody remember that?
9: No.
8: Yeah. Try to remember back then. It's like, shit. There's this guy, Obama was president. You know, and it wasn't fucking horrible, you know, it was whatever. But there was a time before Donald Trump, and I think Brian Fisher was a predecessor, right?
9: Yeah, he was around before that. Yeah, sure.
8: And that was the golden age for you guys, and it's coming up again. You right-wing nut job broadcasters, Nick?
9: Is it?
8: Absolutely, because they can just be anti. Put it on fucking autopilot from here on out. Your job's just got... a lot easier. Now, you can just hate everything and no Trump caveats, right?
9: Brian Fisher tweet from...
8: The grave?
9: 2015. Oh. The pressure Big Gay has put on Indiana is proof they are not about marriage equality, but about homosexual supremacy.
8: Ooh, you know, that's right. He was around for like Big Gay means, you know, they're going to make a gay wedding cake, right?
9: Yeah.
8: And the pizza place has to have a gay wedding. Is that it? That's where he was forged.
9: And the whole Obergefell thing right before that, right? They were, you know, that's when they were all organizing to try to make sure gay marriage didn't happen, because then, you know, we'd all be going to Satan's ball sack.
8: Do you remember when big fat fuck Huckabee, not the governor, but the ambassador to Israel, and then fucking Ted Cruz, was it those two, Huckabee and Ted fucking Cruz? They went down there to what was her name? Kim something or other. The clerk.
9: Kim Davis. The clerk.
8: The clerk that didn't want to sign the marriage license because it went against her fucking stupid fucking ass religion. Oh, man. Wow. How about this Wayback Machine we're in right now? I can't get out of it. Machine. There was a time before Donald Trump. God damn it. That was right before Donald Trump, too. Shit, guys. We can get back to that. We got to put him in jail first, and all his family and all his little crony fucks. Oh, this Russian
9: Go back
8: guy.
9: To the time when we were just pointing at those assholes and
8: yeah.
9: and warning what might happen, and yes. then it happened.
8: You know, Don Jr., why did the Russian guy pay for your wedding? And then you've reimbursed him for some fucking reason. Why? Why is there a Russian guy paying for the first family's fucking wedding to some spy bitch? I mean, that's not normal, is it?
9: I would think not.
8: Right. Right. Socialite. She's a socialite.
9: So that's a little stroll down memory lane.
8: Brian Fisher wouldn't be a blip. I'm sorry, Brian. No offense if you're listening from the grave, and Mitch McConnell, if you're listening, or wait. Excuse me. Hey, what's up with Mitch? We haven't even, is he?
9: Oh, it's, you might as well have a potato sitting there with,
8: what is he, with
9: Google Eyes put on it. And
8: I love potatoes.
9: Just get a Mr. Potato Head and
8: oh yeah,
9: do that.
8: You know, I got this, speaking of potatoes, I got this, I got to get out of this, but I watch this show called Dangerous Roads, and it's just about people that live in these countries that nobody, you know, these horrible countries where the leaders don't use taxes to pave the roads or anything like that. They just keep all the money. So like in Armenia, I watched this guy, he had to drive 6 hours, what would normally be an hour drive, to deliver potatoes. And it's all people are doing in Armenia and Kazakhstan and, you know, up in those mountains. All they're doing is trying to deliver everybody potatoes that lives up in the middle of nowhere in these fucking mountains so they can make their vodka.
9: Rick Wiles got press credentials for the White House in 2020 for Davos.
8: Oh, that's right. What? Hey, Rick. Oh, I don't want to start this again. Did you enjoy Davos? Did you enjoy? God, I hate when these guys get to go to Europe. Did you go to any museums? What a waste. I bet they didn't go to. Do you think him and Doc went to one fucking art museum the whole fucking time?
9: The Rick Wiles is still at it, it looks like.
8: He's alive?
9: Yeah, sure.
8: COVID, he had COVID like 18 times.
9: Yeah, he's still doing his thing. Although, this is interesting. This guy tweets, who is he? I don't know what this is. Brian Morrow, M-A-U-R-O.
8: Oh, okay.
9: President of the Morrow Institute, counter-extremism, host of the Counter-Offensive.
8: I feel like we podcast. Played him.
9: I don't recognize that name, but we might have. We play so many people. I don't remember everybody. This says the Morrow Institute for Peace and Justice is an academic center at St. Paul's College, University of Manitoba. Dedicated to human rights, conflict resolution, and social justice.
8: No, I love it. That's
9: okay,
8: good.
9: Maybe we like this. But what did this guy... How did this guy end up... Okay. Warning about Noah's Ark Scans Project. All caps. I was associated with it from 2019 until recent months.
8: God.
9: I left because two Nick Fuentes associates are now in its leadership... and handling finances. They are from the ferociously anti-Semitic True News Ministry of Rick Wiles.
8: Shit.
9: They visited Russia to participate in a pro-Putin event designed for propagandizing Western Christian conservatives. Lauren Witzke.
8: Nine!
9: A spokesperson, public face, and official fundraiser for Noah's Ark Scams, has declared a declared objective of eliminating, quote, all Jewish influence in politics. Witzke is a former political candidate. The Noah's Ark Scans Project is beneficial for her brand, fundraising, business, and political infrastructure.
8: Yay!
9: She is already falsely characterizing the project in self-glorifying, grandiose ways.
8: Yeah.
9: Witzke constantly makes bigoted remarks about black people, Indians, Jews, etc. She is a flat earther who talks about the, quote, space hoax.
8: What?
9: Witzke, she said we didn't go to space. It's a hoax.
8: Oh, okay.
9: Witzke says America needs its own Putin, and she wants to move to Russia.
8: Go ahead, bitch. Yeah. But we have our own Putin. They're
9: go
8: all over
9: have
8: the
9: your
8: place.
9: Own, go take Putin. Go to move to Russia.
8: Yeah, enjoy. Enjoy,
9: she's already,
8: stupid.
9: She's already using the Noah's Ark scams prod. Oh, scan. Excuse me. I keep saying scam.
8: Right.
9: With an M. Project to promote conspiratorial anti-Semitism, accusing Jews in Israel of trying to stop it in order to prevent a competitor for tourism.
8: That's
9: so
8: insane.
9: This is what they want. They're lying about this site in Turkey so they can build some fucking Taj Mahal of bullshittery there and say, look, we're going to put up a resort for Christians to come and view the last resting place of the Ark, and we're going to make tons of money off.
8: That sucks. If you think about that from What's-His-Face's point of view, he can barely keep his shit. Is it still open? Ken Ham's thing?
9: Last we talked

0: of what these Christians, oh, Christians lied, you mean, and pretended that that they were going to have a lot more audience for this, their bullshittery.
1: Is this, yeah. Is
0: what
1: this
0: a how, shocker.
1: Is this how they got their money? They're like, yeah, we want to put up this Christian theme park for Christians.
0: Oh, millions of people every year are going to come see it.
1: And if you say no, you're going against God if you don't give us this funding, city. And they buckled and they gave them the money. There's no way in
0: hell. Let's call them Republicans, I'm sure.
1: But there's no way in hell anybody was ever going to come to this. There's no way.
0: I'm shrugging.
1: So now there's a bed and breakfast where the Ark
0: used to
1: be?
0: Well, no, I'm saying that's what it sounds like they're planning. If
1: good idea.
0: That they literally said it's going to be something that they're saying that the Jews and Israel are trying to stop them from finding the Ark.
1: What?
0: Because it'll compete with them for tourism.
1: Is that what everybody's concerned about in the Mideast right now? Everything's blowing the fuck up. The Straits closed. How are we going to corner the market on... You know what helps hurts Middle East tourism right now? The Middle East. Donald Trump.
0: This guy continues. I was at the site in August 2025. I'm talking to the main Turkish geologist in the photo below. My old nonprofit, Doubting Thomas Research Foundation, has its logo on the visitor center door and a video. There's a visitor center already. And a video of an interview I did with Andrew Jones plays in the video room, viewing room. Andrew Jones is the guy, I think, who first found this site.
1: Oh, Andrew Jones is also one of the best center fielders the Atlanta
0: not the same
1: Braves
0: person.
1: Ever turned out and didn't make it into the Hall of Fame.
0: It was, is painful to depart from, but I can't be a part of turning a possible biblical site in a platform for evil. Please share this post so donors and supporters are fully aware of who is handling and benefiting from their support. If they feel the cause is worth overlooking these issues, I understand that point of view. But as someone who played a role in promoting the site before this betrayal took place, I have a duty to let people know the full picture.
1: Get up there on that cross, motherfucker. Why? There's lots of shit in the Bible, right?
0: Yeah.
1: Okay.
0: There's lots of... Do you mean just lots of shit in the Bible, or there's of shit in the Bible?
1: Why was... Number one.
0: Both is true.
1: Okay. What in the Bible made it to the musical stage? Yeah. Okay, the
0: Jesus Christ Superstar.
1: Right, okay. The crucifixion. Okay. Joseph and the Amazing Technicolor Dreamcoat.
0: Yeah.
1: It's another musical, though, right? It's very Jesus-y, but... Why is the Noah's Ark never a musical, right? I mean, I think so. I'm really shocking. No one owns the rights to them. Can I buy the rights? Because I want to do a musical about Noah's Ark. I don't know how I'd do it.
0: You don't have to buy any rights.
1: Oh, it's public domain. What is the fascination with this part of the Bible? Because there's certain parts of the Bible, Moses and the parting of the Red Sea, that are just overplayed. I mean, it's a
0: because they're desperate to prove that it's real.
1: But it's a big
0: and
1: book.
0: And they think if they can find, they're going to dig it up and they're going to find a boat that they believe that will then prove to them and prove to the world that their book of myths is
1: true. Yeah, but that part is played out. That's like you get an album. Let's say you're back in the 80s and you got Duran Duran album, right? You're going to play Reflex. Yeah, you're going to play. You know that part that goes flex, and it's meant to do that. But then if you got a scratch in the 45 at that point, you played it so much, you're gonna it's gonna get so many scratches.
0: Did you have a 45?
1: Yeah, absolutely. Reflex on one side and Hungry Like the Wolf on the other. Oh, wow. I think. And I also had the bar case. Wait, the bar case? No parking on the dance floor. Or was that shit? Was that Morris Day. Was that Morris Day or the Bar Case? Who cares? But I'm just saying, why do we have to get hit over and over again? Enough of the Ark. Pick another part of the fucking Bible that's not that guy from the movie. No more what's his name? Who's in Planet
0: Charlton Heston?
1: No more Charlton Heston shit. No more Jim Caviezel shit. No
0: well,
1: more.
0: He's done anyway. He aged out.
1: Oh, yeah. Yeah, but why can't he?
0: And Mel Gibson won't spend the money to CGI him younger.

0: Mel. Hey, but why not Mel Gibson? Who else could be on it? All the people on that Hollywood thing, that Hollywood.
1: Couldn't they just say that Jesus looked really rough after, you know, dying and shit and coming back?
0: Couldn't you just portray a part of the Bible that we haven't worn the fuck out?
1: All the fun parts have been done.
0: That's not the attitude to have. That's not true.
1: Sure.
0: There's like plenty of the Bible. What about that guy cutting his kid in half? What about that? That's fun.
1: They did,
0: Isaac.
1: Well, the greatest story ever told. They did,
0: what's that?
1: Wasn't that a movie?
0: Yeah, but what's the greatest story ever told? Is that Jesus getting crucified? I mean, God, we played that. That's played out.
1: I thought it was a bunch of Old Testament stories.
0: No, you can't just do it a review, motherfuckers. You can't just say that. He's, we're just going to do a bunch of these Old Testament stories.
1: Jesus. It's Jesus. The greatest story ever told, 1965 American epic religious film that retells the biblical account of Jesus of Nazareth from the nativity through the ascension.
0: We don't need that. We got that. We know that part. God, guys, what about the land of Nod with the giants?
1: Oh, my God. Listen to this cast. Max von Sydow, Michael Anderson Jr., Carol Baker, Ina Balin, Pat Boone.
0: Who is he, Moses?
1: Pat Boone, who, by the way, recently came out and alive, by the way, which I wasn't aware of.
0: He resurrected.
1: No offense, Pat, yeah. But I wasn't aware you're still with us. And
0: God.
1: And he came out swinging against Trump. It's like Pat Boone is going after Trump. He's 92 years young.
0: Who did he play in the greatest story ever told? That's important. Moses or Jesus? I mean, that was a long time ago,
1: Max
0: right?
1: Max von Sydow, I think, was Jesus.
0: Von Sydow. I don't even know who that is.
1: Victor Buono, Jose Ferrer, Charlton Heston, Martin Landau.
0: Oh, my God.
1: Angela Lansbury.
0: Apologies.
1: Roddy McDowell.
0: Apologies to Roddy McDowell, Martin Landau.
1: Sidney Poitier.
0: Oh, my God. Wait. You're telling
1: me. Telly Savalas.
0: Okay. All these wonderful actors had to work with who is the guy at the beginning?
1: There's one more.
0: Okay.
1: John Wayne.
0: Okay. Apologize to all those people having to work with John Wayne. And who's the guy you named at the beginning? There's one fuckhead. Was it Charlton Heston?
1: Yeah, Heston, Landau.
0: That's insulting. You can't even say that in the same list. Martin Landau was on another level than Charlton Heston and the other one. I mean, those guys, John Wayne, the estate of Martin Landau should be like, take Martin Landau's name out of
1: your
0: mouth.
1: John Wayne played a Roman centurion in charge of the crucifixion in
0: almost greatest.
1: Story, everyone. Let's make sure we get those nails in there.
0: I'm a centurion. God. Shit. Poor Martin Landau and Angela Lansbury and Roddy McDowell. Oh, these poor motherfuckers. Why in the shit are you having Charlton Heston in yet another movie about Jeebus? Fuck off. God.
1: Oh, wait. A famous Hollywood legend claims that director George Stevens asked John Wayne to repeat the line. He was a cameo. He delivers a single memorable line of dialogue at the end of the scene. Truly, this man was the son of God.
0: Oh, fuck off. He couldn't get it right.
1: A famous Hollywood legend claims that director George Stevens asked Wayne to repeat the line and say it with awe, prompting Wayne to jokingly reply, truly, this man was the son of God.
0: Well, that was horrible direction. I mean, really, that just give him a line reading. Why? That's horrible casting.
1: Biographers note the story is likely an apocryphal myth, just like the story they were playing.
0: Well, listen, I think what's not a myth is can you imagine you're the guy? It's like you guys, one of these big time Hollywood productions. It's like Cleopatra or something. You got shit everywhere. There's horses everywhere, and all you want is John Wayne. Can you deliver this line like a human? Nope. I got all these other actors. I got on Angela Lansbury, genius. Martin Landau.
1: Oh, Charlton Heston played John the Baptist in the movie.
0: Did he play him as a mute person?
1: The fiery prophet and forerunner who prepared the way for Jesus and baptized him.
0: God.
1: He in the movie, his character famously preaches repentance in the wilderness, baptizes Jesus, and later confronts Herod Antipas, played by Jose Ferrer. Jose Ferrer was God. Herod.
0: Who did Carl Weathers play? Because he's in every movie, right?
1: So there we go. Oh, man.
0: God, what a... That's like It's a Mad, Mad World. All the famous... The Three Stooges, were they in it? No, they couldn't find a part.
1: I forgot about that. Shelley Winters was in it. I forgot about that.
0: Shelley Winters was in this?
1: She did a role, a cameo, I think. I think there were a ton of cameos. That's why a lot of these names... Like Roddy McDowall probably had a line or two.
0: Roddy McDowall is like, I am not doing a scene with that guy over there that made the cast of... I'm not doing a scene with the title character from Genghis Khan over there. Fuck you, man. Angela Lansbury's like, I'm not working with Charlton Heston. I'm not... Do you think they begged all these people to be in Planet of the Apes and they just gave them the middle fingers? Like, I ain't playing Dr. Zaius, bitch. I ain't working with him. God, why was Charlton Heston in so many movies? I watch him and I'm like, what am I missing? He sucks, right?
1: Well, I mean, you know, it was that time when it was big acting, right?
0: Jimmy Stewart was always good, though.
1: Yeah, he was an aberration. They were different. They were, you know, the big epic movies they still had.
0: Catherine Hepburn
1: still had
0: always
1: a lot of
0: good.
1: Still had a lot of big actors.
0: Catherine Hepburn
1: chewing up the scenery.
0: That's right. Mickey Rooney was always good. Why wasn't Judy Garland in this? What a shame. She never was in. We never let her be in a religious movie.
1: Shelley Winters was Woman Who Is Healed.
0: Damn, not even a fucking tie. Not even a named character. And here comes Charlton fucking Heston. That is disgusting.
1: Also, we're coming up. I think we're up or past the hour point. Just past the hour point. Thanks for listening. Thanks for buying shit through the Amazon link at crabdiving.com/Amazon. Moving on.
0: Okay.
1: Before we do 3 hours on...
0: But really, but why
1: the
0: not?
1: Greatest story ever told.
0: No more Moses movies and no more Ark and no more Jesus getting nailed up there and no more... Amazing Technicolor Dreamcoat shit.
1: We got one coming up. Mel's doing another one.
0: No, fuck off, Mel. Do The Land of Nod or something, right? That's a giant.
1: And it's going to make a shit ton of money. You know it will.
0: Well, not The Land of Nod. You know what I'm talking about. That's biblical. It's exciting.
1: Yeah, what about Jonah? Let's see the guy living in the whale for 3 days. Let's,
0: what a great acting experiment. Yeah, I mean, that's a good one. How old was Jonah?
1: I don't know. It's Faithless Friday, everybody.
0: Keanu Reeves, don't we've got forget. A role for you. I'm in this whale, dude.
1: Here we go.
2: You are being seduced by the sophistry of Satan from so-called MAGA people that are mad about gas prices, okay? I get it. Republican voters are frustrated. I get it. Gas prices are up. Groceries are up. I hear it. You hear it. In the checkout lines. And some of our people are saying, you know what? Maybe I'll just sit this one out and teach them a lesson.
0: Hell yeah.
2: Let me tell you who learns that lesson. You do. Gas prices go up and gas prices come down. A tank of gas that's too expensive, that's a bad week.
1: Tank of gas that's too expensive.
0: I'm sure that's
1: a bad week. This, of course, is Shane Vaughn, everybody.
0: Yeah.
1: For those that don't know, billed here by Right Wing Watch as a Trump cultist pastor.
0: Oh, that's accurate.
1: He is in Tupelo, I believe, Mississippi, or nearby Tupelo, somewhere in Mississippi.
0: What's he wearing?
1: Not too far from us. Not a crazy shirt, as usual. It's an Oxford shirt, but just a small pattern on it.
0: Do you think Benicio will get an Oscar when he plays him, this guy, Benicio?
1: Benicio
0: him?
1: Del Toro?
0: Oh, man, he would do
1: he
0: a
1: would
0: great.
1: Do, yeah, he would be
0: a
1: great.
0: Killer
1: this,
0: role.
1: To be honest.
2: Go up and gas prices come down.
1: Damn.
2: A tank of gas that's too expensive, that's a bad week. But a Democrat Senate with no filibuster is a bad century.
0: Okay?
2: You need to grow up. You need to wake up. You need to wise up. And you need to shut up. You are being seduced.
0: Man, shut up. That sibilant S's, that's Shakespearean, man. That's like Shakespeare would spell a word with a with an extra S in there, because that's exactly what he wanted. This price of gas.
1: You need to wake up.
0: Is that what you said when Jimmy Carter was president, when there was the embargo of oil, OPEC? Is that what you said, Shane Bone?
1: Shane was probably 10 when, yeah, when Jimmy Carter was president.
0: God.
1: You need to rise up. You need to shut up.
0: I always picture Shane Vaughn in one of these Bill Cosby looking sweaters for some reason.
1: He's another theater kid, frustrated theater kid, that if only he would have gotten a role on Broadway, we'd never have to put up with his bullshit.
0: Oh, my God.
1: Right?
0: Well, he might have been, and he was like, gosh, this is hard work. Let me do this one thing. I'm going to play this part in Mississippi.
1: You're suggesting it's much less work to be a pastor.
0: Yes. It's like, wow, I don't care how good you are in Oklahoma, Shane. Oh, what a beautiful morning. Ain't going to give you, somebody's not just going to give you a Cadillac SUV to have.
1: Also, let's see. We've got... Did I do this one?
3: The women either shouldn't be on social media, or any social media they have should be kind of a walled garden situation where some competent man is curating and blocking and directing
4: as
3: and,
4: protection,
3: and taking a look like what's going on. I have access to my wife's social media accounts, and I have blocked, this is not an exaggeration, thousands of accounts, thousands of them. She generally has very little idea of what is going on in the real social media, because I've created a walled garden of cute goat videos. The women either shouldn't be.
1: This is a pastor. I don't think we've played him before. Brian Suave.
0: Hey, yeah, we have, because I remember this name. Suave, you're like a Joel Webbin wannabe. Candy-ass motherfucker. You're middle of the road bullshit.
1: He's got the Amish beard thing going on, the you know, the lumber sexual, oiled up hair, slicked back kind of vibe.
0: I bet you don't have your wife in a walled off goat reel filled. What is he? What does he call it? This, his wife's social media is cordoned off by goat videos.
1: Walled off garden. Yeah.
0: No, it's not. I bet she understands social media better than you do, stupid.
3: The thing that people miss in modernism that we take for granted, we have normalcy bias. In a certain direction, we consider normal what is actually insane. We consider.
1: Oh, well, I'll agree with you. Right. Now, but from a different perspective, of course.
0: What point is this guy making?
3: We consider normal what is actually insane. We consider normal women having unsupervised access to one another.
0: Jesus. All the time. Is this Mike Johnson?
4: And we assume that
3: not normal.
1: It's insane for women to have unsupervised access to one another.
0: This is Mike Johnson with a tinge more personality. That's all.
1: How is this different from the Taliban? We ask this question all the time.
0: It's not.
1: Please, any hate listeners, any Christian nationalist hate listeners, let us know what the fuck is going on with this bullshit, and how there's no room between this and the Taliban.
0: Dude, go get an Airbnb in Kabul and move. It sounds like that's perfect for you right now, right? I mean,
3: access to one another all the time.
4: And we assume that
3: not normal,
4: that they're just like men and that's good for them.
3: Right. We consider normal women, like all these things, women having political rule. We consider normal women living unattached from a male, like a husband, like a father, then a husband for lengthy periods of time. We consider normal. You could fill in the blank with all of these modern feminist outworkings of the original feminist vision. And what they've done is they've made women anxious, psychotic, depressed, miserable, and genocidally evil.
4: Yeah, and we just
0: explain that one.
1: Women are genocidally evil.
0: Guys,
1: you know why?
0: Well, they're women are not fetuses. That's not what,
1: of course it
0: God
1: is.
0: God damn it, that's
1: of
0: a
1: course it's fetuses.
0: Oh, come on, Joel Webbin Light. Shut the fuck
1: Timu,
0: up.
1: Timu Joel Webbin.
0: Yeah. Mike Johnson is a Timu version of this person.
3: Psychotic, depressed,
1: psychotic,
3: miserable, and genocidally evil.
4: Yeah, and
3: we just go, oh, that's normal. So if anybody's like, people are gonna hear me talking about, as my wife's head, monitoring her social media, and they're gonna be like, Brian is such a tyrant. I'm gonna go, you have normalcy bias for insane world. You're living in an insane asylum and you think it's the normal world. Yeah. And I'm saying, no, we don't live in the insane asylum. We do what people did for thousands of years before today.
4: Yeah, that's right. Well, and you had a,
1: which we also had slaves. Are we going to bring the, I'm sure that he would say, yeah, sure. Why not?
0: Who is that second banana with him? Is that Joe Rogan?
1: I don't know who this is.
0: Sounds like Joe Rogan.
1: Let me see.
0: Yeah. Oh yeah. Oh yeah. Yeah. Yeah.
1: Eric Conn.
0: God.
1: C-O-N-N. Who is a
0: con man.
1: Oh, they're both, pastors at Refuge Church in Utah.
0: God damn it. You know what a racket this shit is. I am tired of this pastor thing. We got to get rid of it. It is more trouble than it's worth.
1: So fuck this. Women shouldn't have unsupervised access to social media.
0: With genocide in your uterus.
3: Asylum, and you think it's the normal world. Yeah. And I'm saying, no, we don't live in the insane asylum. We do what people did for thousands of years before today.
4: Yeah, that's right. Well, and you had a good post recently on social media talking about this with the 19th Amendment, right? Where you were saying, actually, what's historically crazy is giving women the right to vote. You're saying we're crazy for bringing it up, but you're actually crazy for believing it, historically speaking.
3: Yes.
1: I'm not crazy. You're crazy.
0: These keyboard warriors on their podcast. I mean, do you go out in public on a mic, on a hot mic, and you tell people?
1: Oh, in their church, in their safe spaces.
0: You don't tell them that. What churches are you?
1: I just said this is whatever church this is in Utah.
0: Oh, Utah. God.
1: Shit. I don't think they're even Mormons.
0: You're not even
1: they
0: Mormons?
1: Maybe. I don't know. But
0: what about the white salamander letter, you dumb fuck? That Mormon, you guys, you dumb fucks, that was a forgery. And people in your church actually bought it. They just like, you know what? It wasn't Joseph Smith that found the letters or his brother or whatever. A white salamander delivered it to him. And then the rocks talk to God. You guys are easy little fucking marks. But they're not Mormon.
1: I don't think so.
0: It doesn't matter what they're just a bunch of bullshit.
1: Christ is Lord over Ogden, Utah, it says. We exist to enjoy and magnify the glory of the grace of God in Jesus Christ to all peoples.
0: LLC.
1: I don't see any Latter-day Saints or anything like that. I think these are just regular crazy evangelicals.
0: Yeah. I mean, they just put words together and see what LLC's not taking out there at this point.
1: We believe that the leadership of the local church should be formed by the ancient scriptures rather than the corporate world.
0: Nine!
1: For us, this means that Refuge Church is led by a plurality, and they've got Bible quotes, Acts 2017, of pastor elders, Titus 1:5.
0: Oh, so you are Mormons. You are Mormons. Same thing. Different bullshit.
1: Qualified for leadership by the grace of Jesus Christ and in accordance with the requirements to give given by the apostles. 1 Timothy 3. Now, this is regular Bible.
0: Timothy, get to the point where they're pedophiles. Get to where the pedophilia starts.
1: Therefore, all of our leaders are not just in authority, but under it as well. Jesus Christ is the chief shepherd or of Refuge Church. The senior leader to whom all of our leaders will give an account. So what they're saying is that they've got a little communist thing going on here where all these 6 bearded lunatic pastors, they're all white, you'll be shocked to learn, are equal and that they only answer to Jesus. So there's no head pastor. So they're saying they're more biblical.
0: Whatever. I'm waiting for the pedophilia part because that always happens, right? The Mormons have that. A council of elders. Which council of elders doles out the sister wives?
1: Here's Brian Suave, a child of the military. Brian is not really sure what to say when people ask him where he's from. In 1999, and at the orders of the U.S. Air Force, the Suave family waded the pond from England to Utah, where they had lived for the previous 3 years. More than 20 years later, he supposes he is now a true Utahan.
0: That's your bio? That sucks.
1: There's more.
0: You waded the pond.
1: The Lord saved Brian at a young...
0: Brian!
1: The Lord saved Brian at a young age through his parents' witness. Ooh. and has been gracious to him through every season of waxing or waning faith since.
0: Okay, now we're getting weird.
1: He met a girl named Lexi in the library of their junior high, and the rest is history. Married since 2011, God has since blessed them with 7 children.
0: Junior high?
1: They're great joy and the reason they occasionally look rather tired.
0: Wait.
1: Brian has a passion for preaching the Bible. In his preaching, you will find a deep concern for the intersection of exegetical. Wow, what a great word. And biblical theory, theology.
0: Yes. Justifications for pedophilia. Yes. Okay.
1: The glory of God in all things and the primacy of the gospel in every text. Also, that he likes Lord of the Rings. In addition to his weekly preaching on Sundays, Brian teaches on podcasts like Bright Hearth, The King's Hall, and Haunted Cosmos.
0: Jesus.
1: And makes music.
0: Oh, my God.
1: About all of life.
0: Yeah, because you got to have a little song and dance on Sunday. It's like he works really hard one day and the rest he's just bullshitting on podcasts. Listen, when you met your girlfriend in junior high, were you both in junior high? That's all I want to know. Is anybody sure on that? Yeah. I mean, because I don't mean to be cynical, but you live in Utah. You got a religion decided by the quote elder council. Sounds like Mormonism to me. And where's the pedo shit? I know it's there. We just haven't found it.

0: measure intro of boring intro.
1: Get the temperature outside or something.
2: The mountains are magnets and you are steel. The dangerous peaks and the heady thin air.
1: Are you stealing someone's song?
0: Wait a second.
1: Is this
0: the mountains are magnets and you are steel?
1: This is someone else's song. I am stealing.
0: He wrote this, man.
1: I know, but this sounds like a really good song.
0: Does it?
1: Yeah, it does. It sounds like he's
0: those lyrics. Did you just hear the lyrics?
1: No, it's not the lyrics, but it's very. The tune reminds me of it. Is it?
0: Well, they only have
1: Jason. What's his 12 face?
0: 12 notes to listen to.
1: I know, but this sounds like you stole something, and I'm sorry. And you're a maggot preacher. Get to the pedophilia part.
0: Oh, here's one. All of the rooms that we filled with our love.
1: Okay. Yeah. Shit. Time to scotch guard some shit.
0: Oh, wait. Where is it now? Here it is.

0: but
1: I mean, that's him singing. He can sing, it sounds like.
2: So there you go. Anyway.

0: okay. They're kind of pedestrian, but, you know. Anyway.
1: I feel like he's stealing shit from someone very famous, and I just can't think of the name of who it is. And this guy.
0: Jason Mraz?
1: No. No, like a country legend guy who died not too long ago. Oh, God, I hate when I can't remember the right nouns. Fuck!
0: But, so anyway, that's Brian Suave and...
1: God damn it. Give it up for Brian Suave.
0: And Eric Kahn, who think that, we're all crazy, not them, because they're biblical. Their God tells them that women shouldn't have access to social media without their permission.
1: Jim Caviezel's like, no, he doesn't say that.
0: And should not be able to hang out together. Unsupervised.
1: Shit. You need to be. No. The supervision
0: Vote for the Republicans, women. Vote for the Republicans.
1: It's always rejection. Dumbass. Because the people that need to be supervised are the elders, right? That's what always happens.
2: Pastors, please. Do you know how much time I spend worrying about my own soul because I have the responsibility of this microphone?
1: Right.
2: Do you spend a second wondering what the Lord's gonna say to you that you did not speak out in these times because you had to raise money? I keep on my desk.
0: This is Glenn Beck.
1: Bam! Bam! We have a new game on the show. We should say Beck or Glenn Beck.
2: Because you had to raise money? I keep on my desk, right next to this microphone. It's a silver coin from the time of the crucifixion.
1: It is you fucking
2: one
1: idiot.
2: Of the coins, just like this, 30 pieces of silver. I keep it next to my microphone. I've had it.
0: Oh, here we go.
2: I've had it here for 20 years to remind me, don't sell out.
0: By the way, another theater kid. Who, had he gotten the right role, would not have turned into fraud.
1: You should have been acting with Alan Alda on MASH for years. You should have been Honeycutt instead of that guy.
0: Because this guy can cry at the drop of a fucking hat.
1: Let me blow your mind for a second. Instead of Colonel Potter, the guy that played Colonel Potter.
0: Oh, yeah.
1: What
0: Glenn
1: if this
0: Beck.
1: Would have killed it. And by the way, I was trying to think, it's Jason Isbell. That fucking hack bitch is trying to be Jason Isbell, and he's not. He's just a hack bitch. Whatever church he's from.
0: Who's
1: fuck that.
0: Jason Isbell?
1: Yeah, he's amazing. He sings all kinds of great shit.
0: Oh, I don't think I've heard of him.
1: You have. I'm just not describing him right, and I don't.
2: Pieces of silver. I keep it next to my microphone. I've had it here for 20 years to remind me, don't sell out. Doesn't matter if you go broke. Don't sell out.
0: You lying piece of shit. You did sell out. You were anti-Trump.
1: Right.
0: And you got beaten into submission, and now you just lick his balls like a couple of grapes hanging off a tree.
1: Listen, you sell out and you pivot, right? You pivot. And Glenn, I'm not going to sell you short. You have some drops on our show that, I mean, some of them don't make any sense, but they are golden. You know, that thing about Bill Cosby.
2: You've just raped Bill Cosby.
1: What are you talking about? Who are you talking to? God, nothing explains that satisfactorily where you're like, that's right. That's a good point. He did just do that.
3: This is the sorry state of the Western world.
4: I don't think that's a good idea. Have you lost your mind?
5: Today, I declare myself officially a rodeo clown. Rodeo clown.
0: That was an intro I made for the Glenn Beck moment we used to do
1: Glenn.
0: On the show back way back in the day.
1: Yeah, that's right. That's right. God. I mean, shit. Jeez. I mean, he should have been.
6: And then be ready to be used as a tool.
1: Oh, God. He should have played the Dave Coulier part in... that show with what was that show called that Bob Saget was in?
0: Full House.
1: I gotta get some water. I'll be right back.
0: So that's JD Vance. The next story, I should say, is JD Vance who is, he was talking, he called in to some show, and for some reason he decided he's going after James Tallarico, because all these lunatics are trying to shit on James Tallarico and turn him into something, some weird freak, some weird sex freak or something.
1: That's
0: and
1: crazy.
0: He couldn't be any more vanilla or boring.
1: Yeah.
0: Here's J.D. Vance taking a swing at James Tallarico.
7: I don't know what this guy is up to. He clearly has, I think he's well-versed in liberal political theology, but he also has like a weird obsession with children and drag. Yeah. And I think that very often when you peel back the onion at people who are particularly concerned with drag queens and particularly focused on...
0: Oh, you mean like you people? You people are the ones that are particularly concerned with drag queens.
1: It's weird, JD, because I could say this about you. This is your bio. You're doing your bio. James Tallarico does something called, it's called reading, and he's read so much. Did you see him take on the whole, this is a clip of him taking on the whole Texas Senate.
0: Oh, yeah, yeah.
1: And refuting them, and he reads.
0: And how many... cum-stained sofas does James Tallarico have?
1: No one's asked. What a good question. That's right. Nobody's asked that. Maybe there's something there. I don't think so.
7: Peel back the onion at people who are particularly concerned with drag queens and particularly focused on the beauty of 11-year-olds dressed in drag or how wonderful it is that you have a 10-year-old who's taking puberty blockers. Very often, you peel back the onion and those people, I think, have some pretty sick sexual fetishes. And, you know, of course, I don't know that that's true of James Tallarico. All I know is that it's very odd.
0: I'm just saying, I don't know that that's true.
1: I mean,
0: but often these people, when you peel back the onion,
1: a heartbeat away,
0: there's some serious sex fetishes going on.
1: A heartbeat away, whatever that means, from the Oval Office.
0: Oh, yeah.
1: And this guy, I mean, do you want someone to go do something bad to Tallarico? Is that why you're saying this? Because it's pretty insane.
0: Oh, sure.
1: But it's insane. I don't, not even Dick Cheney wouldn't have even done this evil shit. I mean, maybe. I mean, he did lie us into a war, so. God, JD.
0: He's a piece of shit.
1: Todd, it looks like
0: a true scumbag and piece of shit.
1: You ruined Winnie the Pooh, man. You butchered that shit. And Ron Howard, hey, you didn't capture this little bit of him in that movie, that snow job bullshit movie. Shame on you. I don't remember this scene. You didn't betray him like this. Who played him in the movie? God, you missed it. That's the worst betrayal of someone fucking ever. That movie sucked. It's like wrong. Redo it correctly. I would first day as president, I'm calling Ron Howard in the floor of the Senate. We're all yelling at him about that movie. You're going to redo it the way and tell the story like it should be told. Go do it again.
0: So, we are living in crazy times. It is Faithless Shit. Friday. Oh, Fursuit Friday, also trending.
1: That makes me miss Mike Pence. That is the most fucked up thing I've ever said into a mic. J.D. Vance makes me miss Mike Pence! Mother's husband! God!
0: Like I said, Fursuit Friday trending.
1: Oh, yeah. Okay. Shelby's like, I'm always in that,
0: which
1: but
0: is,
1: okay.
0: Which leads to the next story.
1: Yes.
0: Once again, proving that we are living in the most bizarre timeline. This is not from Saturday Night Live. This is not from some sketch show. This isn't The Onion. This isn't, this audio actually happened.
8: Hey now, what are you getting at?
0: On the floor of the U.S. Senate.
1: Damn!
0: And I'm just going to play it. It's unbe-fucking-leavable.
9: Many, listen to this, that many airline pilots, flight attendants, and air traffic controllers are part of the furry community.
1: Simply.
9: Lord help us. It's terrifying when you think about this. When you walk onto a commercial flight, it's possible that the pilot flying your plane could have a deranged fetish of dressing up like an animal. You can't make this up.
1: Wait, yeah. Okay. This guy sounds like John Boehner or Mark Wayne Mullen.
0: Oh, it's Tuberville. This is...
1: So, is he running for governor?
0: He's running for governor of Alabama.
1: Oh, my God. That's the fucking insane.
0: And he has a big, giant sign with it looks like an emoji of a pregnant man.
1: Okay, tell me when I can.
0: That says transgenderism is a mental disease. So he also went after transgender.
1: I quit. It's stupid. No, listen, can I explain why this is wrong? Have you ever seen the carry-on baggage flight attendants and pilots get to carry? You can't stuff a furry outfit into that. Does that make sense?
0: He's suggesting that they're flying in costume. He's just saying they're members of that community. And I say, who gives a fuck? Are they good pilots? I don't care if they put on a chihuahua costume and run around dress up as a goat and fuck each other. I don't care what they do when they're not flying that plane. Are they good at flying that plane? The only thing I am concerned about when it comes to... I don't even care if a pilot is an insane Christian.
1: Right. And I watched this Boeing documentary, and what the flight attendants do and what the pilots do, that's one thing. We should worry about these people, these non-union fucking engineers that put together these planes that can, quote, barely turn a screwdriver, and that's a quote from a Boeing project manager, former whistleblower guy. That's what we should be concerned about. But no, really. Think about it, though. If you're a furry, it's rare that you're a furry that doesn't have to travel, right? So if you're a flight attendant, you will take a free flight somewhere, which means you probably don't get a carry-on. And you literally have to roll your suit up into a roller bag, and then what do you do with the helmet? The head part of it.
0: You're not traveling with your suit.
1: Yes, you are. We've done these stories over and over again. There's conventions for furries here. There's not enough, you know, like a friend of mine that the Grid Arcade here in Pensacola, which is great. You know, it's a fun place to go. They have arcade games and
0: like old school arcade games.
1: Yeah, right. And they also get furries just show up out of nowhere. They'll have like a furry night. We'll be there and they won't know about it.
0: Air hockey.
1: Yeah, and I don't know how you play air hockey in a
0: with furry. A fursuit.
1: I don't know, but they just show up, and
0: you won't get your fingers smashed, you know, if you're holding the paddle rod.
1: What the first thing she says about them?
0: Who?
1: They smell bad. The bartenders. They smell
0: sure
1: bad. There's no way.
0: They're expensive to clean.
1: Right, and you're just not doing that. What is
0: this? Is in the Congressional Record. This is in history of the United States now, that this lunatic moron of a senator, an embarrassment of a human being.
1: Right. Well, yet another.
0: Literally read into the Congressional Record that, you know, there's a good chance that if you're flying somewhere commercially, that your pilot has a weird sex fetish of dressing up like an animal.
1: What was that? Who's that fucking senator that won the race in Alabama that wasn't a fuckhead? There was one Democrat that won one time a long time ago, right before the pandemic. Then I don't know what.
0: Oh,
1: happened.
0: I remember.
1: He drifted away into whatever. But you guys.
9: Many, listen to this, that many.
1: You're listening.
9: Airline pilots, flight attendants, and air traffic controllers are part of the furry community.
1: Air traffic controllers?
0: Meanwhile,
1: you can also tell
0: you can see the time here because this was on C-SPAN. It's 4:58 p.m. Ain't nobody in this chamber.
1: Right.
0: Listening to this.
1: Yeah.
0: This is one of those performance, virtue signaling performances
1: for
0: the people of Alabama. He is going to play this over and over and over.
1: Don't vote
0: and
1: guys.
0: Say, look, you should make me your governor.
1: Listen, has anybody ever appealed to the stupid people? Say, listen. No offense, you guys are dumb as shit, right? I understand. sit there like a baby and let the adults vote, and we'll take care of you better than you will. Our votes will take care of your stupid asses, and be afraid of the furry air traffic controllers if you must, right? Fear that, but just don't vote anymore, you stupid cunts. What about that for a campaign slogan? I mean, I could tighten it up some, but shit.
0: And, you know, he's going to win. I mean, there's no way Tuberville ain't going to win.
1: Who's he running against? We don't even know, right?
0: Who the hell knows? Yeah, it's Alabama. I mean, Alabama Stan.
1: He's the dumbest motherfucker. Why were you wearing a bulletproof vest on the ellipses day on September, what was it? No, January 6th. Why? Why, Tubby? Tubby fuck? Were there any furries in that group? Are those furry costumes bulletproof? What are you talking about? Shit! I don't care what time this was.
0: I hate living in this country.
1: This is the weirdest right now, shit,
0: it's
1: man.
0: It's just embarrassing to the deepest part of your soul that doesn't exist.
1: I thought football coaches had to be very smart. Does Nick Saban have a thing he does about it? Does he have 10 minutes on furries like this guy?
0: Maybe
1: I thought...
0: Maybe he had good offensive and defensive coordinators that buoyed him or whatever.
1: Did Mike Ditka say this to the Chicago Bears right before they we are the Bears. Don't get fucked up by these furries. What?
0: Where did this come from, by the way? Who told this guy that, by the way, we got a real problem here because a lot of the pilots, the air traffic controllers, he said. Even the air traffic controllers.
1: We are the
0: strapping
1: Bears.
0: Cat dick shaped dildos.
1: Why? Yeah, that's a good question. Why, Tubberfuck? Why is this in your orbit of thought, if you have that? Why are you thinking about this like that? Did, who's that little tiny little guy that was your senator for a while? Little guy who's AG, little yard gnome looking guy, Keebler elf.
0: Jefferson
1: fuck.
0: Beauregard.
1: Yes.
0: Sessions.
1: Wow. You know, that's
0: the
1: a cheaper,
0: third,
1: that's
0: it?
1: A cheaper guy to costume as a furry. Cause he's like, what was he? 4'5". You could be a gerbil. That takes less yardage of fabric. I bet it's so, are they custom made? I don't even know who I'm asking. Tuberville, are your furry costumes custom made? You must be a furry, because why else are you talking about it? Like I don't talk about this shit unless it's you guys talking about this shit. So why are you talking about this shit? Are you now, or have you ever been a furry?
0: He was Jeff Sessions was Trump's first AG, right?
1: Right. We know that, but
0: Trump, he didn't do enough. He wasn't Todd Blanche, who just
1: he's a furry.
0: Has soiled the entire Justice Department.
1: You soiled your squirrel outfit, stupid. What about that mayor? What about the other governor? We forgot about that other governor of Alabama, the really creepy guy who's like, show me your breasts or something in that recording.
0: Oh, the governor.
1: Obscurity. Yeah. Gone into obscurity. I don't even remember who the fuck.
0: I want to walk up behind you and cup your breasts.
1: You know,
0: that was audio.
1: Yeah. And then there's Roy Moore, you know. And then there's Maude. I mean, my God, Alabama. Stop voting for people. Stop nominating people. You guys are the worst at picking politicians, political leaders. I will defend that case. I will defend any state you give me. You guys are the worst. Give me Texas. I don't give a shit. You guys didn't nominate that dude with the breasts and the fucking Roy Moore. Shit. Tommy Tuberville. Jefferson Beauregard Sessions. I mean, who's worse at picking leaders? I'm serious. Who's worse in Alabama? Show yourselves. Who?
0: Meanwhile, we don't have much time left here. Oh. I got a lot to get to.
1: Shit, I thought you were going to tell me because I'm fucking insane, man. It's crazy. Why is he talking about that? Go ahead.
0: Everybody's wondering what the fuck was going on with Trump when he was basically kneeling on the tarmac with his mouth open. Waiting for Xi to come out of the plane and load him up.
1: That's a yoga pose known as a suggestion box.
0: The downward Don.
1: Fuck you, Don.
0: The Daily Beast has a story And I don't think this is was a mystery, to be honest with you.
1: Yes.
0: Mystery of Trump's leather gloves is solved. We know what so Trump, it was like 67, 68 degrees. Xi is just in a regular suit. Mrs. Xi is in just regular outfit. Melania's in like a regular business type attire. Trump is wearing a heavy coat and leather gloves, black leather gloves.
1: I don't know.
0: That he did take one off to shake Xi's hand and quickly put it back on his hand. Meanwhile, they zoomed in on the pictures when the moment that it was off, and you could see the caked on makeup that he's obviously trying to hide the fact that his hands are fucking bruised again.
1: You didn't want to show your bruised little hands to Xi. Tiny, wee little bruised hands. Do you think in this whole mosaic of shit you're putting this country through? I mean, I'm glad people notice this and everything, but to me, it's fucked up that you think about it so much. I mean, do you think about your little bruised hands more than the Strait of Hormuz, more than the victims of the Epstein files, more than this? Do you think, did you and Tommy Tuberville talk about the furries together? Or what are these Republicans worried about?
0: The
1: J.D. Vance thinks Tallarico is some kind of, oh my God.
0: Up close photos of Donald Trump reveal what the 80-year-old was concealing with black leather gloves during a welcome ceremony Wednesday for his Chinese counterpart. Trump sported the gloves and a coat at Joint Base Andrews in Maryland for the arrival of Xi Jinping, for whom the president rolled out a 100-foot red carpet.
1: That's so
0: The temperature was 66 degrees, spurring questions about Trump's attire.
1: What was it?
0: 66.
1: On the tarmac, it's even hotter, though. Like, with the tarmac.
0: It's sunny, yeah.
1: FS at 15. And it's an airplane. It's an airport where there's engines and jet fuel. Add another 10. So you're talking about 80, 85.
0: Photographs from Thursday suggest Trump may have been forced to slather both hands in makeup to hide bruising.
1: Is he taking medication that makes him cold, you little pussy?
0: A thick layer of makeup was visible on his right hand.
1: Your pussy little fingers, you fascist fuck.
0: There also appeared to be discoloration on his left hand. President removed his right glove to shake Xi Jinping's hand. Beige makeup on the top of Trump's hand was clearly visible.
1: Find a vein in that Nazi if you can. The game is called find a vein in that fucking fascist, that shriveled up piece of shit fascist. What injectable are you taking that drops your core body temperature so much? Heroin? A fucking coat and a scarf, you fucking pussy, and gloves. What a fucking pussy this guy is. My God. Oh, a plane's flying over me. I'm scared. Stop. Are you doing the stop, drop, and roll or something? Do you think you're on fire?
0: So, yeah, I mean, I have a problem with the Daily Beast headline that says the mystery is solved. It's no mystery. Trump wore gloves. It's because his hands are bruised. I could have told you.
1: Yeah, and the other part is that he's fucked up and on these meds, these fucking experimental injectables that probably drop his core body temperature. I mean, why else? You are, okay, I'm sorry to inject logic into this. You wear a coat because you are cold, right? You can find that in the Bible, I'm sure. And I can't think of any other reason. I mean, maybe you're trying to conceal something? There's this diaper so big
0: very
1: now.
0: Very slimming.
1: What?
0: It's slimming.
1: Oh, yeah. Okay. That makes sense. But not for you, you big fat fucking ass with that. I ain't a diaper on top of it. I mean, just wear a garbage bag.
0: Did you see that there's a remote possibility we may get a Democratic governor here?
1: Oh, yeah,
0: because
1: yeah.
0: Because everybody hates Byron Donalds.
1: Yeah, and he's scrubbing Trump from all of his campaign shit.
0: And listen to this. This is a crowd that went to see him at a town hall.
1: It's the data centers, right?
0: And he's yelling, no, no, no, no, don't boo, don't boo.
10: Are you ready? You ready for the other half? out of it? The previous president, President Biden.
1: And flock
0: See,
1: cameras.
0: People aren't putting up with the bullshit. They're right away. He said the previous president, President Biden, and everybody was like, "Oh, boo, man. You can't blame all this on Biden."
1: It's the data centers and the gas prices. They don't care about any of their gay friends or trans friends. This is the one. The Rubicon is the data centers
0: because it's going to absolutely affect them.
1: That's right, dickheads. And boo away. Go eat him. Eat him for breakfast.
0: He's like, you don't want to hear the full story. Allow me to educate and bring you the full story. That's the way to win over a crowd.
1: Jesus.
0: Tell them I'm about to educate you.
1: You know, I'm listening to that crowd, and his security must be thinking, what impediments do we have to this stage? I mean, listen to that crowd. How many people is that, do you think? 200?
0: It sounds like 100, 200, yeah.
1: That's a lot of people. How much security do you have, you dumb fucking
0: dick? He looks like he's in a school theater or a gym or something.
1: Ooh,
0: like that.
1: The theater people are coming for you. Please, Jesus, let that be the case. The theater people should come for every one of these goddamn GOP fucknuts, and the furries should help. Byron, you better get some security. I'm serious. Like, what kind of you dumb shit? You're like, oh man, it's a layup. I can be the governor of Florida, and I get it. Look who the current governor is. He's in UGG boots.
0: He left. he got booed off the stage.
1: Of course, his security's like, hey man, there's three of us and 100 people that are very angry about these flock camera and data centers, and they're armed in this state. We're worried about this. You should. I love it, too. I love that you're worried for your safety. You left like a little fucking bitch. Oh, my God. More of this. I love it. They're coming for you, you fuckheads. It sounds like those are leopards.
0: He's like, don't boo. Don't boo. that works.
1: No. It sounds like the leopards are eating your face, bitch. Those are leopards, and they're going to eat your face. You courted these right-wing nut job white supremacist cunts that elect any piece of shit as governor in Florida. I'll cite you, what's that guy? Rick Scott, right? Any piece of shit. The current one. Captain fucking UGG boots. Anybody you guys will elect.
11: I never thought the leopards would eat my face. Eat your face.
1: Rawr. Oh, man, Byron, they're coming for you. They're coming for your ass. That's not dissent. That is not just dissent. Because let me tell you something. Your side, very violent. You are violent yourself.
0: And
1: your rhetoric is violent.
0: I saw some interviews with some Florida triple Trumpers who are saying they're going to vote for David Jolly.
1: Wow. Wow.
0: Part of it, I'm sure, is because of the hue of Byron Donald's skin.
1: Yeah, stupid. Yeah, you dumb fuck.
0: Especially in our neck of the woods here in the panhandle, where the racism is particularly strong and virulent.
1: And if he's scrubbing images, I heard on some podcast about him scrubbing the images of Donald Trump off his fucking site and everything. And that you look at the campaign flyers that are out there, the yard signs, it's like, Donaldson, he actually wants you to think he's Donald Trump. That was his strategy. And now this is what the pivot sounds like. They're going to get you, motherfucker. Those violent GOP lunatics that you courted are coming for your ass. It's beautiful. I love it. More.
0: God, did this really happen? During a Trump rally one time? This is Donald's taking the stage.
1: Okay.
12: And if you're going to have some school, tell my boys that they can now be girls.
13: I have just one question.
0: Oh, wait. That's Joy Reid. I thought this was, oh, here we go. This is Donald's walking on the stage.
13: In case you can't.
0: Byron Donalds took the stage to Dixie.
1: By Elvis. Hey, that's literally the leopards are going to eat your face. You're reminding these white people that you're not white, dude. What? Whose strategy is this?
0: I don't know. I don't know.
1: I have never. I hope you lose. I mean, this is nuts. David Jolly just has to sit there and not do anything.
0: Right.
1: And say data centers suck. Who knew it was the data centers that would fuck everybody up? I didn't see that one coming. I didn't think you fucking idiot, moron, maggots could give a shit about anything, you mouth-breathing motherfuckers, you dumb pieces of shit. And that did it. That's impressive. Good job.
0: And now we have this segment.
11: I never thought the leopards would eat my...
0: I love that whistle.
1: It's Jethro Tull-esque.
0: This is a triple Trump voting, MAGA supporting,
1: yay,
0: dairy farmer.
1: Oh, okay.
0: I believe in my second home state of Wisconsin.
1: Okay.
0: Here.
1: Oh.
14: So I want to clarify about my post yesterday about calling the mental health crisis line in Wisconsin. I just needed to talk to somebody because life on the farm is really, really stressful. I've had only my high school employees basically for the last 2 months at the farm helping me.
0: Guess what happened to her usual migrant employees?
1: They got deported.
14: I just needed to talk.

0: don't have housing for people. I can't afford it. And there's none available. And I had a guy stop that wanted $20 an hour and free housing. I told him to get bent. But that's the sad.
1: I told him get bent, she said. I told him get bent. Some guy wanted, a living wage and a place to stay. He would help you with your cows, and you said get bent.
2: How many times did you vote for Trump, you Nazi?
1: Triple Trumper.
2: Triple Trumper. They took my slave labor, and now I get, you don't have a viable business.
1: Exactly.
2: Get out there and milk those cows until your knuckles pop off your fingers, you Nazi fucking bitch. Because I guarantee you, you dumb fuck, when you go back in the voting booth, you're going to vote for whatever's red. Go fuck yourself.
0: I don't have housing for people. I can't afford it. And there's none available. And I had a guy stop that wanted $20 an hour and free housing. I told him to get bent. But that's the sad state of dairy farming. If you don't have housing and you can't pay them $20 an hour, how do you get employees?
2: Wow.
0: We have 3 weeks before all of my high school and college help go back to school.
1: Cool.
0: I don't know what I'm going to do. So that's where I sit. And yesterday was a bad day because I had somebody call in again, and it just throws off my whole day. You know, I have somebody planned to come in and work, and then they don't show up, and then that just adds to one more thing that I have to do.
2: Oh my God.
0: So I'm not suicidal. I'm not any of that, but it's a real struggle. And there are so many, not even just dairy farmers, just farmers in general struggling because one, no employees, and two, financial situation of most farmers in America is dire. There is no money in agriculture and everybody wants cheap food. Why should we keep going? Why should we keep going? We are less than 2% of the population that feeds the world. And it's hard. It's definitely hard.
2: I'm sorry. I had such a hard time listening. I just want to yell at this person. I hate you so much, and I enjoy your misery. Makes me so fucking happy, you dumb fucking Nazi fucking bitch. You voted for Donald Trump 3 fucking times. No sympathy for you. Get out there and milk those cows. How dare these people want money to get... I don't know what the going rate is for milking a cow, right? A living wage. What would that be? $20 an hour sounds right, doesn't it?
1: Well, I'm sure it's just they have milking machines, but you got to load the cows in and hook up their titties and all that stuff. Yeah, yeah, yeah.
2: So it sounds like about more than $20 an hour. Sorry, you're out of your slave labor. Like, is this what happened in Russia with this?
3: Y'all thought it was bad.
1: Sorry.
2: Man, did this happen with Russia and the
1: serfs?
2: We only got
1: 2 minutes left. I want to get a couple more of these in.
2: Fuck you, Nazi.
3: Under fucking Biden, man. Like, this shit is crazy. It was already expensive, yes, under Biden, comparatively speaking, to pre-2020. But now you've got where everything went up because of the tariffs, and then now the tariffs were deemed illegal or whatever, and then the companies get refunded the money they paid the government of our money that we paid for the increased prices, and the prices are not going to go back down. I literally just went and got one meal for tonight. No snacks, no nothing. One meal for one night plus a carton of eggs.
2: No.
3: $62 fucking dollars. That didn't even count the gallon of milk that I'm about to stop by and get now. That doesn't even count the kids' lunch for school to take to school. So I
1: Triple Trumper.
2: Fuck you.
1: I've got one more.
2: I feel bad for your kids. I really do. I feel bad for your kids. You when you vote, it's like child abuse, right? God.
1: One more to fit in here before we go.
4: I voted for Trump's, but I've done lost because there's no reason for these fuel prices and the cost of living being this high.
5: Truck's going to sit there and rot now until this idiot president is out of office.
1: These are all truckers that voted for Trump.
5: I voted for him, and I'm so sorry I voted for him. I would never thought I would say this. I miss Joe Biden.
6: Our fearless fucking leader, Trump the chump,
2: you're a chump,
6: now has pissed me off to the point where I want him out of office right now. I voted for him, but the motherfucker has gone clean off the edge.
7: We're dying out here, and most of us, we feel as if you really don't give a shit. and you're listening to too many of these allies.

0: guys. And honestly, they don't give a shit about us. And you should be focusing on your citizens here.
1: Ooh, shut up, you stupid fuckface. I love it. Starve, bitch. I mean,
2: so
1: you did it.
2: You
1: did. Hey, I mean, aren't you guys, what are we going to do, vote him out? Didn't you storm the Capitol before when you thought your golden dove was going to get... I never thought the leopard.
3: What do you have to lose by trying something new like Trump? What the hell do you have to lose? You have to lose. You have to lose.
4: Mr. Trump is so stupid. My God, my God.
3: We won with poorly educated. I love the poorly educated.
5: We ought to have a prayer called the goddamn prayer. Goddamn them to hell, please.
6: Sean Spicer, our press secretary, gave alternative facts to that.
3: But you know what? You don't impeach people when they're doing a good job.
7: We're going to go in there. We're going to impeach the motherfucker.
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1: Nine!
2: So, I don't know. Somebody, heads will roll.
1: Oh, yeah, just like the earth.
2: I don't know what's what was happening. I had to restart. When in doubt, shut it off and turn it back on again.
1: Dear Elon Musk, could you bring your Heil Hitler and ask over here to fix our internet? We need Starlink.
2: It'll cost you.
1: Oh yes, yes, it already has. fuck you.
2: Thanks for buying shit. 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
1: Oh, Jeff Bezos is in the house, everybody.
2: Use that link every time you go to buy shit from Amazon, and we get a wee little commission.
1: Do you think you're
2: so far still?
1: Right. Do you love your shareholders more than you love your wife, Jeff? Oh, wait. I'm just kidding. I'm just kidding.
2: And they're still newlyweds.
1: She probably is one. She probably had to be the... hang out with, I mean, you know, do you hang out? Let's say Jeff Bezos doesn't have the money. Is he still your friend?
2: Honey, I've lost everything.
1: Ah, not quite everything. Bye bye.
2: Thanks. Also, join us on our social media at Crab Diving on X, which I'm firing up right now, and on the Blue Ski.
1: Yay. I've never even been on. How do you find it?
2: Thanks
1: even?
2: For go to Blue Sky.
1: Oh, that's it.
2: Dot app.
1: Yeah.
2: Thanks for sending stories as usual.
1: God, this dog sounds everyone. Like she's auditioning
2: I know,
1: to be
2: she's
1: on.
2: She's losing her mind because that the waiting after the Kong toy is that one of those treats your mom sent over, which are always like, you know, primo.
1: Yeah.
2: Primo good treats. And she sniffed that one out.
1: It sounds like she's auditioning for a Sarah McLachlan, one of those ads. But Shelby, you got
2: crabdiving.com/Amazon. Go buy your dog some treats.
1: I don't know how to say this, but I feel like you're not the right type for those sad doggy ads you will do. You know, I'm not saying what the fucking vet says about you. My God. You dogs.
2: No, that was that one vet the one time.
1: That lady, that nurse fat. Was so embarrassed that the vet said that. She ran outside and apologized. It's exactly what
2: true.
1: Happened.
2: You weren't
1: I
2: even
1: was
2: there.
1: There.
2: You
1: I
2: were not there.
1: No, I was there. I was there. And she came out. Your dog's not fat like that bitch doctor said in there. Here, have another treat, Shelby. Get the fuck out of here. No, but I was there. She said something like that. You know, she was.
2: That's the second time. The first time
1: it
2: when it happened.
1: Out of his ass. That's what she
2: the first
1: said.
2: Time when it happened. It was COVID, and it was just me. And
1: well, the time I was there,
2: and
1: they
2: were like, "You can't come in because of COVID," and they sent the nurse outside. And I was like, "Really?" And they're like, yeah, we'll take her in and, you know, we'll give her a quick exam and give her shots and we'll bring her right back out. And that's exactly what I said. I said, well, good luck. I said, this dog is, you know, almost never alone. And she's kind of a one person dog, but.
1: Did they have body cam footage of what went on in that room?
2: I don't know, but it wasn't 2.5-3 minutes later that I get the phone call. It's the vet. Yeah, she's doing great. She's fine. She's I didn't hear things getting destroyed in the background or anything. But he's like, yeah, she's fine. She's great. You know, she's like a little overweight. She's you know, she could probably lose.
1: Yeah, can't handle her though.
2: I was like, really? And then she brought her out.
1: Like Jack Reacher in there, Shelby.
9: Yeah, you.
1: She's like Jack Reacher.
2: But I don't think she's like biting people. I think she's
1: strong.
2: She's a wrestler and
1: she's knocking over lamps.
2: She's not, yeah.
1: She's Chris Farleying all the tables. It's like, I'm getting out of here. Getting the fuck out of here.
2: She's like all muscle and, you know, a little fat. Thanks. Let's launch into everything, everybody. A whole bunch of shit to talk about. This dog is just...
1: You haven't given her the main
2: event. No, she's just going to do it until...
1: The other thing comes out.
2: Yeah.
1: Has she gotten the Kong toy yet?
2: Yeah, the Kong toy is killed.
1: Shelby?
2: I've got a couple of leftovers that she wants right now. Here, there you go. One,
1: that Kong toy. You guys should change the name of the deep
2: Four air quotes. In a row. She's like Steve Bartman.
1: Oh my God, jeez. Okay. Thank you. All right, listen.
2: There you go.
1: And she's getting the big thing now. Good. I forgot I was going to say something about, the Bulls. Not the Bulls, the Bears. The Bears. Refrigerator Perry, remember?
2: Oh, yeah, man.
1: Yeah.
2: Super Bowl Shuffle.
1: We are the Bears. We are the Bears.
2: The TV networks cut cord on White House is the headline over at the Commie Pinko Liberal HuffPost.
1: Right.
2: The
1: White House? What White House? You mean Bennigan's? Because that's what it looks like. The Rose Garden looks like fucking Bennigan's.
2: The television press pool covering the White House's daily events will reportedly halt coverage in protest of President Trump's decision to bar CNN from participating. So what they do is, I guess there's five of them that rotate because you can't, like on the plane and shit, you can't have 80 people with 80 cameras and shit.
1: Yeah.
2: So they send one crew.
1: Right. Well, and also, go ahead.
2: It's a pool feed that they all then share. And the CNN is one of them.
1: Yeah.
2: It's ABC, CBS, NBC, Fox, and CNN.
1: Yeah, right. And let me tell you, this White House press pool that they have, I mean, I don't know why they get kicked out, because they really have been very, very easy on this president historically. I mean, they really have. They don't ask this guy. Hey, maybe they turned up the heat a little bit, but shit, man, they've been pretty limp. And I actually think... Why do we cover a guy that lies all the time? Well, what's the use of being there? Just so we can be used as his platform for propaganda?
2: The guy that runs the Fox News Washington Bureau and is the current TV pool chair, whatever that means, announced the decision in an email that was obtained by the Washington Post and CNN, quote, "This is to advise that effective today, the TV pool will not be covering events designated as pool coverage of the president. This follows the White House's position preventing CNN from fulfilling its assigned pool duties. There will be no replacement pool put in place."
1: The Fox pool boy is saying enough is enough. God damn it. The pool boy. I mean,
2: Jerry Falwell Jr. is like, excuse me, what? Did you say pool boy?
1: Right. They didn't really need to do this, though. This is performative because, again, this is the most docile pool ever. I mean, they have sucked Trump's dick more than you can have even imagined. So, I mean, I don't know what to say about this. I think they should have fucking stopped filming this guy a long time ago. Get out of his pool. Fuck his pool from the beginning.
2: Or go ahead and, you know, burn your bread. Please.
1: Yeah.
2: We're done.
1: Burn your bridge and then get kicked out of the pool.
2: Yeah, burn your bridge. Good. But make it a great shot. Be like, listen, you fat rapist.
1: And he loves it.
2: Where's all the money from Argentina, from all the billions? Why don't you use that oil money to give your everybody $5,000 before the election?
1: Remember back when, way back when he moved that press room to a smaller room, even though they needed more room because there was less people, just to make them more uncomfortable? Yeah. Does everybody fucking remember that shit? I mean, you know, what do you do? I mean, I just don't understand the function of the White House press pool. If all he does is bullshit, then they just exist to amplify his bullshit. And most of them have sucked his dick so thoroughly. I mean, come the fuck on. I don't know. Why is Fox News, after having watched Steve Doocy just literally choke on the smallest thing ever, God, over it.
2: Doocy, probably.
1: Yeah, whatever. The fucking son of that
2: Steve's
1: shit
2: the dad,
1: bag.
2: Yeah. Okay. He's on Fox and Friends. Hey, everybody. Good morning.
1: But Fox, you get...
2: I have a cooking channel, too.
1: That's right. Fox, you get no props, no nothing. 0.0 from me for supporting them. Ah, that's so empty and stupid.
2: All five networks slammed the news ban in a joint statement Monday morning. Trump, I saw another story that he's really unhappy about it. But this part...
1: I mean, lessons learned, right? Didn't all these people try to appease him at one point?
2: Try.
1: I mean, I'm just saying.
2: Yeah. Work. This is a report that they're blaming Natalie. Natalie Harp.
1: Oh, no. Natalie Portman. Harp. Yes. Okay.
2: That she was like showing him this negative coverage. It was all Natalie Harp's fault that three major news organizations got banned from the White House after she reportedly showed President Trump clips of TV hosts ripping him. Natalie put the final nail in the coffin for CNN, MS Now, and Politico when she showed the commander-in-chief all the negative stories the three media outlets had published about him.
1: Yes.
2: According to a report from the Wall Street Journal.
1: She is an operative. Look at this operative. Literally, they said it for me. She's there to put the nail in the coffin. Who sent her is the question. From where did she come? Where did this spy bitch come from?
2: In particular, she focused on TV news anchors bashing the administration during their broadcasts, and Trump had seen enough by Friday after watching an unfavorable MS Now report. Well, MS Now, what do you think? You're going to get glazed on MS Now, you idiot?
1: Well, yes, because I will say why they might think that, because Joe and Mika went there to glaze him soon after he won the election. They went there to kiss the ring of Donald fucking Trump. And you know what else they did to glaze Donald Trump? They got rid of most of their... They got rid of Meddy. They got rid of... Who else did they get rid of? Joy. They got rid of her. They got rid of a bunch of fucking anchors. They're not there anymore. And they're all brown and
2: is
1: women.
2: Is Eamon still there?
1: Who?
2: Eamon Mojahedin?
1: Yes, he's still there. He hosts a round table on Saturdays.
2: Hours later, Trump gave the news outlets the boot. On Saturday, things only got worse when reporters from the news organizations showed up at the White House to do their jobs, but were stopped at the gate and had their press credentials confiscated. Correspondents from MS Now and CNN were relegated to doing their broadcasts from the street outside the White House, which is great.
1: Donald, I don't understand this. CNN has bent over for you so many times. They literally... Maybe they handed you the election even when they bent over and spread their cheeks and said, yes, Mr. President, we won't fact check you. We won't say anything mean against you in the debate. And we'll just show clips of reactions of Joe Biden looking weird. We're going to win that. We're going to bring you that. And they still kicked you out. You poor son of a bitch. You stupid fucking bastards. That is hilarious.
2: Other media organizations also released statements standing in solidarity. I would hope they all would.
1: After you paid him off, but sure.
2: So I don't know where this is coming from now. This is going to drive him crazy that this part is being blamed on her. Somebody's got the long knives out for her. Somebody's leaking. Somebody in his orbit hates her. Leaking.
1: Yeah.
2: Go ahead.
1: No. I just want to know where she came from.
2: Yeah. Well, I mean,
1: I mean, that's a serious question, because if she is, if we're saying, we can't say on one hand she's manipulating the guy, and on the other hand say, well, you know, it's just, it's nothing. Really, because what she's doing isn't nothing. I mean, if she's just bored in doing this, that's pretty fucking remarkable, I think. Crazy. You know.
2: But it's another good sign that the, you know, they're out backstabbing each other.
1: Yeah.
2: At the highest levels.
1: Oh, absolutely.
2: And the closest. Maybe it's Melania.
1: What? Right, right.
2: Melania might be the one doing it, because she hates all these stories of him allegedly kissing her and shit like that.
1: Oh, interesting. Melania is an asset, but now she has her own asset. What better cover to handle her asset than in a cloud of hate? Oh, my God.
2: I think she's trying to bury Natalie.
1: Why would someone want us to...
2: She's leaking the stories.
1: Right, right. But what is the effect in the world of us...
2: Possibly.
1: Of us, you know... saying, oh, yeah, that's true. I mean, having our president go, you know, kick the press out of the White House. I mean, what is that supposed to do? Weaken Donald Trump? Well, I'm trying to figure out, like, why she would do this. I mean, what is the ultimate reason? Why would she do this?
2: Melania?
1: Why would Natalie, whoever she's controlled by, or what?
2: Oh, right, right, right.
1: What
2: right,
1: is
2: right.
1: this agenda? Like, why would she do this? And it can't be because she's bored. And
2: well,
1: has
2: she's
1: nothing.
2: Crazy. And she's this weird Trump worshiper that writes him love letters. And that she is probably like, oh, master, look, these evil.
1: So her agenda is she's crazy.
2: With this evil. Possibly. That's what a lot of the reports. Her brother. It's what her brother says.
1: I know. It seems like. So simplistic and crazy.
2: I mean, I'm not.
1: I'm just saying.
2: I'm not
1: why?
2: Saying I mean, it's not quite possible.
1: There's
2: but,
1: no logical reason for her to do this other than she's crazy. I mean, why? Why would she have this agenda? And
2: like, I don't know what her background. She was on Fox, wasn't she, or something? She was on or OAN or some shit.
1: I bet she owed some creditor a fuck ton of money. Putin, Xi, Kim Jong Un. Somebody came in, plopped out of the sky, and said, "I want you to weaken this guy." Or I want you to make him more authoritarian for some fucking God knows why. And
2: born 1991, raised in San Diego. She and her older brother were homeschooled by their mother, Jill. Her brother said they were taught American exceptionalism at home. She is a devout evangelical Christian. Her father, Robert Harp, was a real estate broker who founded Global Hotel Network,
1: okay.
2: a consultancy for travel companies in 2000.
1: Okay.
2: He died by suicide in July 2020. Robert earned is that her brother or her?
1: Yeah, her Global Travel Company, and the CEO drops dead of suicide. And okay, this, okay. Well, this is all normal shit.
2: He had a Master of Theology degree from Dallas Theological Seminary.
1: Jesus.
2: You said seminary.
1: That
2: and
1: ridiculous.
2: Doctor of Ministry degree.
1: Come on, stop it.
2: From Gordon Conwell. Oh, that's a
1: I don't even know what that
2: that's
1: is.
2: That's a Commedia dell'arte name.
1: Oh, okay.
2: Conwell for a preacher?
1: So, oh, my God.
2: Gordon Conwell?
1: So, okay, so I get it.
2: Gordon Conwell Theological Seminary gave this guy a doctor of ministry degree. They're not even, oh my God.
1: But what did he do?
2: What a troll. Whoever, Conwell's brilliant. Yeah.
1: Is this her brother now?
2: That's her dad. Pre-killing, obviously.
1: Yeah.
2: But that's his background.
1: Okay.
2: He was an administrator and adjunct professor at Biola University. Yeah. I don't know where that is.
1: Oh, yeah, Alabama.
2: School of Business.
1: Bile.
2: In 2019. Oh, God. I don't know what these things are. Biola is a private, non-denominational, evangelical Christian university in La Mirada, California.
1: Nine! Sure.
2: It was founded in 1908 as the Bible Institute of Los Angeles.
1: Woo! Yeah, that sounds fun. Boy.
2: In 2019, he joined the Lausanne Movement.
1: Okay.
2: The Lausanne Committee for World Evangelization.
1: Okay.
2: More commonly known as the Lausanne Movement, L-A-U-S-A-N-N-E. is a global movement that mobilizes Christian leaders to collaborate for world evangelization.
1: Right, probably funded by Vladimir Putin or some other leader, so they have a bunch of lackeys under their belt. Who knows? I'm sure there's got to be.
2: Natalie went to Point Loma Nazarene University.
1: God, that sounds so much fun. Welcome to Rush Night at Nazarene. Get up there on your cross. Nail your shit to the, you know.
2: Private university in Point Loma in San Diego, California. It was founded in 1902 as a Bible college by the Church of the Nazarene.
1: Welcome to Bible College, the Church of the Nazarene. But it's in California. So that seems, I don't know. All this sounds so fucking cultish.
2: Oh, guess where she went for her to get her MBA?
1: By all of you.
2: No, big time.
1: Phoenix. No, Brigham Young. Walter Mitty University. No. Wait, what's the one that, the big one, where everybody, Billy Graham gets in trouble?
2: It's Liberty University.
1: Oh, yes. Did you study under the great Professor Michelle Bachman?
2: No, she's at Regent.
1: Oh, I'm sorry.
2: Regent is Pat Robertson's joint.
1: Big difference.
2: And
1: right?
2: Yeah, Liberty was Jerry Falwell's joint, and Jerry Falwell's Jr. Yeah. And then he had to step down because of
1: his
2: wife fuck a pool boy.
1: Right. A pool boy.
2: Allegedly.
1: Not a press pool boy, just a traditional
2: pool boy.
1: Well, yeah. Pool boy's really making a splash in today's show.
2: Didn't he buy him a gym or some shit like that? He set him up in a gym business?
1: Well, this is an evangelical thing, man. They got so much money. You're not going to find some cheap-ass scandalier here. I mean, you know, here, have a pool. You slept with my wife. That's the
2: So she was raised
1: value.
2: Nuts. I don't know, you know, I don't know where the Russians might have gotten to her, but
1: oh, my fucking God. You don't think they just monitor these people? They got a whole fucking wing dedicated to these evangelical shit faces. Oh my God, this is exactly who I'd monitor. How many dirty ass fucking preachers can you find here to say, hey comrade, I got titty porn I'm gonna put on your computer unless you do X, Y, and Z? Oh my God, these are the most.
2: By 2017, she had become a vocal critic of healthcare in the United States.
1: Whee!
2: After she began suffering from health issues, particularly chronic pain and complications incurred by a medical error involving intravenous therapy for stage 2 bone cancer.
1: Damn, this is Natalie. What's her last name?
2: Oh, you know, Harp. You know what it is? That's right. Wasn't it that Trump signed the right to try law, and that she got to try some experimental treatment because of it?
1: Yeah.
2: And it saved her life.
1: Oh, okay. So it was something she experienced on a personal level.
2: There's all kinds of insanity going on, and being brought up with, you know, all this like Jesus juice squirting on you all the time.
1: Sure.
2: I mean.
1: Yeah, that's weird. And all of a sudden she's just, I don't know, literally has the ear of the president whispering in his ear every news story that he values pops out of his asshole. Just imagine that shit. I mean, the coincidence of that being this Natalie psycho that I'm sure just found herself there by chance. It's whispering in this little Nazi rape. How gross would it be to whisper in Trump's ear?
2: Oh,
1: I mean, how does that even work? I mean,
2: well, you got to watch out for his scar.
1: Yeah. The scar.
2: And it's these evangelicals. I don't have a problem with Christians at all. I have a problem with these American Christians, these evangelicals trying to stick their tiny little crosses in our assholes.
1: Yeah, and really fuck with us. They hate us. I mean, they're little Nazi fucks. You don't believe in our God. What's wrong with you? Bleh. Fuck off. Your God is a perv, right? Keep your crosses out of our assholes.
2: Yeah, tell us what's worshipable about that Old Testament God of yours. He's a fucking asshole.
1: What's up with the
2: youth
1: ministers and that kind of thing? I mean, how many stories do we have today on youth pastors? As many as we wanted to, I bet.
2: Yeah, I guarantee you, for every migrant that commits a crime they make international news, I'll pull 10. In the last month or two of pastors okay. that are caught diddling, stealing, all of the above.
1: If you Googled, what was it, associate pastors or assistant minister, youth pastor, if you Googled,
2: I usually just do pastor arrested.
1: You don't, okay. What if you did it with just youth pastor? I bet you'd come up with things.
2: Just plain youth pastor pastor arrested?
1: Youth pastor molested. I mean, that's...
2: Arrested.
1: Oh, arrested.
2: That's I do pastor arrested.
1: Oh, okay, and that's it.
2: Well, let's do it right now. Okay, pastor...
1: That's enough? Jeez, guys.
2: Pastor arrested.
1: Okay,
2: and then, I set it to a week.
1: Okay.
2: Let me see here. It doesn't give me a lot of choices here on
1: being,
2: okay, last 30 days. 4 days ago, Fort Worth pastor rearrested for violating bond.
1: Rearrested. Why did you give this guy bond? Why did you let him go diddle after the bond and now he has to get rearrested? That's what that means?
2: That's a video. I don't have the
1: not even the bandwidth to cover that story. It's so pervy. Next one.
2: Former pastor arrested, charged for stealing nearly $58,000 from North Carolina church.
1: How did it in cash or electronically? Damn. I bet you took that money cash.
2: Devin Cyrus Carroll.
1: Woo! I'm rich!
2: 23 from Conway, South Carolina.
1: Okay.
2: Was arrested last week for allegedly embezzling, what a strange number, $57,935.13.
1: Okay, hopefully, please God, let it not be digital.
2: From the Happy Home Baptist Church in Nakina, North Carolina.
1: Nakina!
2: Carroll is facing 16 felony counts related to the alleged embezzlement.
1: Was it electronically?
2: 7 of the counts, totaling nearly $43,000, involved alleged payments to outstanding loans with Advance America, which offers payday loans.
1: Okay.
2: As well as other short-term credit products.
1: Damn, I was hoping you pulled a story where it's like the minister backed his minivan to a loading dock, and they escaped with cash. That's exciting. This is like, come on.
2: Other allegations involve restaurant orders,
1: horseback
2: riding, a water park trip.
1: Oh, don't do that.
2: Veterinary expenses for his pet dog. Okay with that. Cell phone bills and payment for personal legal expenses.
1: Come on, you can't do that. You're doing so many like bad things, and you have the gall to ask for the legal expenses. What do you think? You have those. You can't claim legal. How do they know it? He paid for all this stuff with this money because they can trace it.
2: Oh, wait a second. Is this
1: boring? Come on. Nobody's stealing bags of money.
2: He was arrested last year.
1: Okay.
2: He was a pastor and employee of Horry, Horry County Schools.
1: Come on. And Horry County, sure, of course.
2: And was arrested and charged in July 2025 with third-degree criminal sexual assault with a minor under age 16.
1: Of course. That's just a cursory internet search, and that's what you get, right? Not digging too deep there, huh?
2: According to authorities, Carroll had allegedly, quote, grabbed a 13-year-old middle school student's private parts in a lewd and lascivious manner with the intent of arousal.
1: Let me guess which party you voted for, whoever this creepo is. Let me guess. These are all Republicans. 100% maggots. Shit, man. I mean, sounds like you're grooming yourself to run for office for Republican, right? I mean, this person is doing all kinds of heinous shit.
2: So, and then one more. Terre Haute pastor, Indiana, arrested for alleged possession of child sexual abuse material. So there you go.
1: There's so many of them, it's hard to get through all the words with the charges. It's like predictable.
2: Fort Worth pastor accused of sexual assault back in jail after second bond violation. Oh, that's that guy.
1: Rearrested or whatever they said. Got him again. You let him go, though.
2: Kansas pastor arrested, charged with multiple child sex crimes.
1: Okay. Shit.
2: This is all within the last 15 days.
1: I guess you can blame the system all you want, but really my question is, what's up with all these religious people and all these bad things they're doing?
2: Oh my God.
1: To these children.
2: Arrested youth pastor, where is this? Kentucky.
1: Please.
2: Arrested youth pastor claims he only wanted, quote, to try to help her out before having sex with a minor.
1: Damn. What about raising the qualifications, if there even are any, to be what a youth, be a youth pastor, to be a pastor?
2: I should do what an, I should do an AI an AI jingle for not a drag queen,
1: right?
2: Not a drag queen, not a migrant.
1: Why did the FBI?
2: Let's look at the pastors.
1: Like, listening to these stories, I get why the FBI had to lower their hiring standards to include bestiality participants or whatever you say that, right? They lower their hiring quota or whatever it is, their hiring guidelines.
2: But
1: we
2: not
1: will
2: from
1: now
2: both,
1: take bestiality.
2: Not from both sides, Ryan.
1: Well, it has to be. You have, I'm sorry,
2: not
1: hire
2: from
1: the gerbil.
2: Both sides.
1: Well, come on, what about that goat? That goat didn't do his part for nothing.
2: That had to be on Saturday Night Live this week, didn't it? Or
1: in what way?
2: Are they on hiatus? Well,
1: these
2: they were
1: John Kennedy saying
2: you
1: it.
2: No, you have that, a sheep. You get Brewer back. Is, get Brewer back to do Goat Boy.
1: But yeah, I don't. I think you just play it. You just play John Kennedy talking to Cass Patel, and it's like pretty funny. I mean, it's because he's like now because John he really gets John Kennedy. He's like now wait now both participants meeting. Yourself and the animal. that's good.
2: Let's check the Drudge Report. I didn't even look over there yet.
1: Cash Patel still sounds so fucking stupid. Oh, yeah, he never got better at any of this.
2: Trump approval crashes to 29% weeks before election.
1: Nobody likes you, you fuck. You're going to have to cheat to win the midterms, and everybody will have, because that's what you told them to do, right? You told them to cheat.
2: But you'll have to really cheat like bigly to the point where, I mean, there's going to be some shit happening, I feel.
1: Luckily, these Republicans are led by the Michael Jordan of corruption, which we've talked about on our show.
2: Not subtle about it. With you know what I mean? Is there's no stealth to it.
1: No, this guy, Trump is like Shaquille O'Neal, man. He scored, I mean, in Shaquille O'Neal's prime, that gigantic person scored, 30 points a game or something? Yeah, it must have been. Can you imagine?
2: Couldn't hit a free throw to save his
1: ass. But he hit everybody else.
2: Yeah.
1: You're all standing there in the paint just taking a foul from Shaq. Fuck that. That's what he's like. Maybe Shaquille O'Neal is a better example than Jordan. Because Jordan brilliant, you know.
2: I'm just scrolling through the social media, and somebody please explain to me how this is not like we're in some fucked up movie or something.
1: No.
2: That speaking at the Pentagon, at the Department of Defense, I refuse to call it the Department of War.
1: Yeah.
2: Speaking to like higher ups and troops and shit like that. Jake and Logan Paul.
1: Shut up. That's not real.
2: Jake and Logan Paul.
1: Nice!
2: I didn't even pull the story. I just saw it scrolling, but
1: where are they
2: I want
1: speaking?
2: To read about it.
1: Are they speaking at the Thunderdome? At the,
2: I did see a clip of it, and it just makes me fucking crazy.
1: Are they speaking? Did they take... They still have the ring, right?
2: What do you mean?
1: The ring where people fight at the White House?
2: No.
1: They took that down?
2: Yeah, that went down really
1: quick. I demand that come up. I want a judge to make them...
2: It's too late.
1: Put it back, fuckers. I mean, that's perfect for... You can't hide who you are. I'm sorry. You want to put space fighters in the Arc de Trump. I saw that shit.
2: Influencer brothers Logan and Jake Paul visited the Pentagon and addressed service members last week. The Department of Defense revealed in a video posted. They post this shit. It is all so strange and horrible and creepy and dystopian. And they think it's inspiring. It's good.
1: Who are these people again? Who brothers?
2: Jake and Logan Paul.
1: The
2: fucking they were influencer pranker teen assloads way back. And then they became
1: boxers.
2: Then they became fighters. Yeah, they're both boxers.
1: is actually they couldn't get the most famous brothers. That would be very very the Menendez brothers. That's who they wanted first.
2: I thought you meant RuPaul.
1: Oh no, no.
2: Their brother Ru.
1: Oh no.
2: The glossy clip overlaid with dramatic music fit for a Hollywood movie trailer showed the brothers addressing a smiling group of soldiers and officials before cutting to footage of them meeting personnel, including Pete Hegseth.
1: Were they in the army or something?
2: And posing for photos.
1: Ooh.
2: Jeez. This is Logan. We see all the men and women here who are serving this great nation. I don't think there's any greater commitment to sacrifice than those who are willing to live, die, and fight for their country.
1: You know, it would be great. It would be great, great, great if you could find a writer who wouldn't say great four times in your remarks, who wouldn't write that word over and over again for you to say. He makes you seem even
9: We just got
1: stupider.
9: The pleasure and the privilege of getting a tour of the Pentagon. And what a cool experience. We see all the men and women here who are serving this great nation. I don't think there is any greater commitment to sacrifice than those who are willing to live, die, and fight for their country. So I think it's you guys who etch your names in history.
2: And they're not even, like, inspiring. I don't know which load of a Logan this is, or a Paul this is, if it's Logan or Jake. But it's just like, nothing more inspiring than you guys.
9: I think it's you guys who etch your names in history as you fight for and allow us in this country to have that freedom where we can prosper and be happy and be the great nation that we are. So a deep personal thank you from myself.
2: Get him out of the ring. He's been hit too many times.
1: Yeah, this guy sounds too a little less Mitch McConnell, please.
9: From myself, my brother, and all of our fellow Americans.
10: Each one of you matter. Take this moment and be proud of yourselves for what you do.
2: This is the other one.
10: This is the greatest country in the world, truly. We are blessed to be born here, come here, and we should never take that for granted.
2: God. Listen to this, like marching on Mordor music going on.
1: This makes me miss the Tate brothers or the Taint brothers. Remember them?
2: No, they're
1: who's worse?
2: They're rotting in prison right now.
1: Yeah, give me those
2: about it.
1: Are they really in prison right now?
2: Oh yeah. Oh, and they're upsetty pants about it.
1: All the great brothers, they're in prison. The Menendez brothers are in prison. Can we put these brothers in prison? Why aren't they in prison? Don't they suck?
2: Well,
1: too?
2: TBD. I mean, they have had some crypto shenanigans.
1: Oh, uh-oh.
2: And shit. So, you know.
10: That's what God created us for, is to lift each other up in the hard moments, to be there for each other in the hard moments, and to come together as a collective and fight for good. That's why this country was formed. We should never forget that.
1: Hey, give me some more Benadryl, please.
2: The least.
1: That's why this country was
2: interesting.
1: Formed.
2: People, yeah.
1: Get off the benzos, junkie.
2: Wow.
1: God, it sounds like this guy just injected heroin between his fingers or something. Shit, man.
2: You know, you can see the curtain behind him bouncing where Hegseth's jerking off back there.
1: He's behind the jerk curtain. Yeah. Oh, God. Pete Hegseth is the dumbest piece of shit.
2: Oh, well, there. We didn't really talk about I pulled that story.
1: I hate him.
2: We didn't really talk about it. There was that big story. Was it the Daily Mail?
1: Say?
2: It might be the Daily Mail.
1: Yeah.
2: Let me see. Okay, this is really being a pain in the butt now, right now. All right.
1: Jeez.
2: I got to work on it.
1: No, that's okay. Pete Hegseth, I'm just thinking about how stupid he fucking is.
2: Yeah, God. It was just that big story about how the Department of Defense is leaking like a sieve.
1: Eee.
2: And they have these spy operations. They're like smuggling in burner phones.
1: Oh, wow.
2: So that they can take pictures of shit.
1: Jeez.
2: Because they know their phones might be confiscated or looked through and shit. So they take pictures of the horrible conditions, like on a boat or something.
1: Yes.
2: And then they send them off and they chuck the phone over the side or something.
1: Right, right.
2: So they can't get caught because, you know how they would treat a whistleblower in this administration.
1: Oh, yes, sure. Who knows what they do, you know. As the Boeing guy, he was a whistleblower.
2: Yeah.
1: You can't anymore.
2: Let me see.
1: I bet these Trump people do horrible things to whistleblowers. Well, we know they do.
2: They also hate his wife. Pentagon insiders unleash on Pete Hegseth's meddling wife.
1: I don't blame y'all. I mean, what's to like about that Nazi bitch? What's not to like? I mean, god damn. The crazy, yeah. Who left their phone open for the call? Did they leak that meeting, the unsecured meeting over WhatsApp?
2: Oh, I forget
1: WhatsApp.
2: Which one it was.
1: Because yeah, it's weird, because Pete Hegseth's family and his wife would know about, like, how you're supposed to keep missions like that secret and not talk about them over... What platform were they on? Like, WhatsApp, right?
2: Or, Signal? Or
1: Signal, that's it. Because you don't want details of an op to leak out. Like, even families, when they're communicating with their families in the military, they know they're not supposed to say things specifically about missions because those are monitored and things. And there's Pete Hegseth having the whole thing on Signal, and Watts-his-face is like, once, well, yeah, and then Watts-his-face butt dialed the Atlantic or something. Leaking like a sieve, indeed.
2: Here's, but those are stupid mistakes. These are intentional things that are being sent to.
1: Oh.
2: Like members of the press, because they're ratting on they hate Hegseth, and they hate all the leaders, and they really hate his wife.
1: Ah.
2: The headline: Pentagon. This is Daily Mail. Okay, let me take a deep breath. Pentagon insiders unleash on Pete Hegseth's meddling wife. Whistleblowers reveal her humiliating nickname among staff. How she keeps husband on extremely tight leash. Ooh. And eyebrow raising behavior in government meetings.
1: Did you make it with one breath?
2: Yes.
1: That is, give it up for Pat, everybody.
2: Defense Secretary Pete Hegseth's wife has been an ever-constant presence by his side while he helms the Department of War.
1: Well,
2: shadowing him at official events, rubbing shoulders with Trump, training with Marines, and even controversially sitting in on high-level meetings. What the fuck is she doing there?
1: I don't know. What's her name? I don't even know her name. Why is
2: Jennifer?
1: Jennifer Hegseth?
11: Yep.
1: God, are you concerned about your husband's behavior when he gets drunk and, you know, what if he sexually assaults people in their hotel room, other women? I mean, is that bothersome? Or do you care that he's a Nazi conducting illegal wars? What's the biggest turn on for you? Why did you marry this gem?
2: Jennifer Hegseth's unusually powerful and yet unofficial presence inside the Pentagon has ruffled so many feathers of late that DOD staffers have dubbed the 49-year-old Yoko Ono behind her back.
1: Wait a second. Okay, so many issues.
2: Yeah, who's the Beatles?
1: Yeah, yeah.
2: That's getting broken up.
1: So you're telling me Pete Hegseth is John Lennon?
2: Oh, God.
1: God, shit.
2: God.
1: Stupid military motherfuckers.
2: It's proof there's no afterlife, because John Lennon would be finding a way to come back
1: yeah.
2: from the dead and kick Hegseth's ass.
1: I think the Beatles might have ran a more effective war against Iran in the Middle East, or maybe they wouldn't have done it at all.
2: The one source said, now there's a woman with an extremely tight leash on the man she married.
1: Why are his clothes so tight, though? Speaking of tight, do you leave his suits in the dryer too long and he looks like howdy doody? And why, hey, somebody answer me this. Why at all these monuments Trump's building, there's always a lot of firepower? What's up with that shit?
2: He's crazy.
1: Now he's militarizing.
2: He thinks
1: everything.
2: Americans like that shit.
1: He turned the White House into a goddamn motherfucking military
2: base. Well, in a couple of years when it's finished.
1: It's a six feet underground motherfucking bunker with one dance. It's hardly a ballroom. With one dance, whatever, a heliport, and there's a heliport, and then a new heliport to go with that. What is this? The White House? Is it a fucking military base? It's a military base.
2: The couple who, she's like a parole officer and PR agent all at once, one person said. The couple who are prone to raving about each other on social media and boasting about their happy family met in 2016 when they both worked at Fox News and were both married to other people.
1: Ah, it's the Fox model. Well, yeah, they all do. But everybody does this in this administration, right? I mean, let's think of some just off the top of our head. Fucking Trump. There's one. He switches around every now and then. And who's that other guy? Don Jr., his son, right?
11: Hey guys.
1: What about Kimberly Guilfoyle? Well, related to Don Jr., so. I mean, you know, I'm just trying to tell Pete Hegseth, don't feel special. I mean, J.D. Vance had that thing with, you know, Erica, allegedly, you know. Gross. That's so gross if you did, though. Erica. I mean, that's disgusting shit. With Nicki Minaj, like, ew.
2: Have you no shame, yeah.
1: Yeah. Nicki Minaj said he looked like a leader or something, like. Somebody looked
2: Nicki Minaj is desperate to get her husband and her brother pardons for diddling.
1: Is that true? Is it diddling stuff?
2: I think so. I think it's sexual assault.
1: You know, Nicki Minaj makes it tough for her fans, doesn't she? How do you still follow her on Spotify? I mean, why would you, though? I mean, honestly, the music's god awful. I mean, I don't mean to be a dick or anything, but shit. I'm Team Cardi easily. This shit. Because they fight online, right?
2: Speculation that the rapper's recent alignment with the Trump administration, including appearances at conservative events like Turning Point USA, might be an attempt to secure legal pardons for family members such as her husband.
1: Yeah.
2: Wow.
1: What did he do?
2: Let me see here.
1: I mean, it can't be diddling. You just said that just because it's always diddling, right? Or is it just... I mean, it literally always is, according to the Epstein files that we'll never see, I guess. I mean, there's 37 pages we haven't seen yet that are supposedly very interesting. And then Nicki Minaj has the diddling people.
2: Her husband previously served 4 years in prison as a level 2 sex offender after he was found guilty of raping a 16-year-old girl at knife point. Shit. In 1994.
1: At, like, with a knife or at a place called At Knife Point? Like, At Knife Point, Wisconsin.
2: With a knife.
1: Okay.
2: In the woods.
1: God, that's
2: Minaj has responded to, okay, criticism. She says, he was 15, she was 16 in a relationship. Y'all can't ruin my life. Y'all can't run your own life. Thank you, boo.
1: Well, I mean, listen, the knife point thing is what in the raping part is very concerning, isn't it? I mean, can't we be concerned about that? That's concerning. Scary.
2: Her brother in 2017 was convicted of raping an 11-year-old girl at his Long Island residence.
1: What's in the water up there? What's wrong with everyone? Quit raping people, you fucks.
2: The accusations were invented by the victim's mother. Invented. To go after Nicki Minaj's family fortune.
1: God, that, I don't know, man. Invented? Is that his words? That's concerning. Invented. They invented this story.
2: But it sounds like she doesn't need, like her husband doesn't need a pardon, or maybe he does. Maybe he's, I don't know if it's recent, you know what I mean? Like he's.
1: Well, it sounds like none of this needs pardoning to me. I mean, it sounds anyway, pretty fucking creepy.
2: What the fuck are we talking about?
1: God, Nicki. People, let me understand something. Your brother is being accused of rapes not committed because people want your money.
2: Allegedly, the brother,
1: okay,
2: says that the mother of the victim is doing that because she thinks she can get a hold of some of Nicki's money.
1: Okay.
2: Through her brother.
1: Like a stretch, but I don't know.
2: Which is a stretch, yeah.
1: And you're like, why are we talking about this? Exactly. Because this is very Trumpian. All of this is very, we're talking about rape charges. What else would we be talking about? It's Trump related. Why is he surrounded by all this? Hey, Nicki. How old are these charges? But how old are these charges?
2: Her husband, 20 years old, more.
1: Yeah.
2: Her brother, 7, 8 years old.
1: Okay, so the brother, okay, the timing, whatever. Why not go to Obama with these or Biden? Why not talk to either one of those people to try to get, why would you think
2: she
1: Trump?
2: She may have, and they're like, you got to be kidding me.
1: She's like, this one, Trump will feel bad for my rapist brother and whoever these people are.
2: Trump is transactional.
1: Trump is a rapist, and he might help me because he might help fellow rapists. True. I really think it's that simple.
2: True.
1: I mean, what president would be more likely? Who would be more likely to do a pardon? Obama, Biden, or Trump? I mean, that's not even a good one for Kelce or Kalshi or whatever the betting place is.
2: Polymarket.
1: Kelce. The odds are, sorry, Obama, your odds aren't good on this one. Or Biden. Shut up, Bill. I see you over there. We don't even want to talk about that.
2: Pentagon whistleblowers send urgent SOS about Pete Hegseth in extraordinary public appeal.
1: Oh.
2: Dumb, deluded, and utterly incompetent. As chaos blunders get so bad, Army leaders turn on the worst defense secretary in history.
1: Let me tell you something. I love that sentence. That almost sounds like lyrics to a sitcom from the late 60s. Like, I don't know. Like if you put big band music behind this, it's almost like...
2: Burner phones, pay phones, borrowed devices, whatever it takes to reach us without being traced. Pentagon staffers are risking their careers to blow the whistle on the disarray and discontentment consuming the Department of Defense under Secretary Pete Hegseth.
1: And then there's Maude. Yeah.
2: One Army officer said, people should know what a mess it is. Things have gone from bad to worse. It is unbelievably chaotic and demoralizing.
1: Da-da, we can't do... Da-da-da, the world important. This time, there's no marching on. We're gonna do it our way. Sounds like it belongs in one of those songs.
2: A civilian staffer put it even more bluntly, calling their message to the public an urgent SOS.
1: Oh, shit.
2: What
1: are you trying to say by this? What do you mean by urgent SOS? Like, holy fuck, it's crazy right here. Yes. We need help. God.
2: The conflict is even... they're talking about the they fear reprisals from the Pentagon chief. They say is focused on firing senior military leaders, blocking promotions, carrying out personal vendettas, waging war on wokeness, pushing Christian nationalism, and flirting with a presidential bid while the Iran war grinds into its seventh month. As they tell it, the conflict is even less popular in the building than it is among Americans. Only 30% in the Defense Department support it.
1: You know what? Here's a parallel. Lyndon Johnson, not a great parallel, because we're talking about a defense guy, Department of War cunt, and then we're talking about a presidential person. Lyndon Johnson looked at his approval ratings in the Vietnam War. It's like, holy shit, I'm not even running again. Fuck this shit. Look, America hates this shit. He was like, fuck it. And he left. He was like, fuck this. This is like similar scenario. Everyone hates what I'm doing. But this lunatic's reaction is, I'm running for president. Everyone hates me. I'm running for president. Who do you think you are, Pete? Ted fucking Cruz?
2: On Tuesday, God. Republican Congressman Thomas Massey proposed impeaching Hegseth, saying the defense secretary had repeatedly violated the Constitution through handling the war. While Hegseth publicly touts total success, sources say he's concealing many uncomfortable truths about the war.
1: Yes.
2: Depleted weapons stockpiles, battered U.S. military sites across the Middle East, Iran still choking the Strait of Hormuz, yes. A knocked-out Saudi oil pipeline, no clear endgame in sight.
1: Pete Hegseth is like, don't tell me about choking. Yeah, this sounds like
2: so. It's crazy. They, you know, he hired what everyone knew was going to happen. He was hiring people that would just suck his dick and be loyal,
1: and then they run for president.
2: And they're incompetent as fuck. They're not even remotely good.
1: Okay.
2: At anything.
1: Okay. Well, Pat, I would ask you: could we talk?
2: The goal is to destroy.
1: Okay, so Pete Hegseth worked at the morning show at Fox for a long time, right?
2: On the B team on weekends. Okay.
1: You think his agent was ever like, you know what, I'm going to try to, you know what, I'm going to get my guy. I'm going to get, who's it, Steve Doocy? What was the other one's name? Steve Doocy.
2: Kilmeade.
1: And then who else?
2: Ainsley.
1: Okay. So that agent was never able to unseat any of those giants in media to get his guy, Pete Hegseth, that was going to go on to be our Secretary of Defense. I mean, he couldn't get his guy on the A-team, right? The agent couldn't sell him as the A-team. I want to interview him now and ask him, can your guy that could never, that was not big enough, didn't have the juice to unseat Brian Kilmeade as one of the co-hosts on that horrible show, is he fit to be president? I mean, this guy was on the B team. It's not like, you know, we're talking about Donald Trump.
2: Was Trump fit

0: point is, then Eisenhower really fucking got us into the Cold War over a bad misunderstanding of how many nukes Russia had. So it's just not a lot of good people that have been president. So my point would be, why not Pete Hegseth?
1: Well, TBD.
0: I mean, I don't see the big deal. I don't see any problem with any of this, especially since he's running on a Republican ticket. I mean,
1: money is bleeding out just as fast as morale, they say.
0: Yes.
1: Hegseth told Congress the war has cost more than $37 billion, $12 billion above what the Pentagon originally reported.
0: Damn!
1: The cost of the war for an average household is estimated at $1,650 and rising. That's what we've all paid.
0: We'll pay more. Come on, Pete. Be president. Let's see how hard you can fuck us. Come on, guy.
1: Everybody hates him.
0: Yeah. I mean, I explain to me how people like somebody, has somebody already printed out Hegseth 2028, a shirt, a hat?
1: Oh boy.
0: I'm asking you.
1: Oh, sure. I'll bet.
0: What about Ted Cruz? Does he have merch ready to go in the box at the first campaign event? Does he?
1: Yeah. I'm sure.
0: What is wrong with this country? Why do so many people have ambitions that are just discombobulated with any sense in reality? And maybe Pete Hegseth will be a great president. I don't know.
1: Hegseth, who was once pulled off a National Guard mission after one of his tattoos was flagged as extremist, is reportedly called No Tab Pete behind his back. A jab at his lack of elite combat insignia compared to the decorated leaders he's fired. Other nicknames making the rounds are Whiskey Pete, Colonel Vodka, both nods to reported drinking concerns, which he denies.
0: Concerns.
1: Dumb McNamara, comparing his hardline Iran strategy to the man who dragged America deeper into Vietnam.
0: Oh, wow. That's not a compliment.
1: One female insider has a darker moniker for the defense secretary.
0: Damn.
1: Pete the Predator, a reference to the 2017 rape allegation that police investigated, but Hegseth denies.
0: Oh, wow. Well, he denied it, guys.
1: No criminal charges were ever filed, though Hegseth admitted to the Senate that he paid his accuser $50,000 settlement.
0: Why? I mean, okay. Why? It's
1: because he was totally honest, Ryan.
0: But to settle something?
1: And didn't want to go through with it.
0: How much?
1: $50,000.
0: How much does he make at Fox? And that's a lot.
1: Well, that was 2017, so that might have been pre...
0: Was that a lot of money for him? I'm just saying. Was that a lot of money for him to fork over?
1: At the time, probably.
0: Jeez, Pete. I guess, hey, you were innocent. Lots of innocent people give up 50 grand in a settlement.
1: When Hegseth clamps down on what the public learns, insiders say he has zero filter on his own social media. 2 weeks ago, he was blasted internationally for mocking an overweight Canadian military cadet online, prompting Canada's defense minister to call his post below the dignity of his office. There's no dignity left in any of these offices.
0: Listen, I don't even remember that story. I don't think anybody in America cares about that. They like it even. They like this shit. They like it when Trump beats up that guy with a stick, right? What's his name?
1: Pritzker?
0: Carney.
1: Oh, Carney? Yeah.
0: The Canadian prime minister. They like when he does shit like that.
1: One person said he's a mean, cold-hearted bully who can't help but show his stripes.
0: Who is this again? Is this Pete or Trump?
1: Pete.
0: Okay. They all are. The Republican
1: he
0: Party.
1: He rejects facts.
0: Okay.
1: Expertise and competence.
0: Right.
1: In favor of how he wishes things could be.
0: he's fucked in the head, though. Did they mention that?
1: Delusional.
0: Oh, that's close. Okay. Fucking insane, fascistic, Nazi, not very Nazi. I would say Nazi leaning.
1: So people are hanging in there. This guy says, I'm still at it because I love this country and the armed forces.
0: What do you love about what you're doing now, though?
1: But spoke of the sadness of feeling that they need to speak out, hoping the public know that the military is more than just Pete Hegseth.
0: Well, you need to fucking do something. And honestly, it's your responsibility to. you're supposed to do shit like that, right? It's supposed to be a government of checks and balances.

0: And nobody's, not one person in our government has checked our president to anything in a tangible way. We've impeached him. It didn't mean shit.
1: Well,
0: right?
1: I mean,
0: we haven't
1: I think
0: done
1: we'd
0: fucking jack shit.
1: Not have a military coup, but
0: then what we have now. I mean, the rest of the world would be like, "Oh, I don't give a fuck. Please have one because you guys are
1: it
0: fucking
1: can't be
0: up
1: worse than what you got now." Yeah,
0: yeah. I mean, bye bye Taiwan. Bye bye.
1: But it could
0: NATO. Bye bye the Middle East. I mean, how do we go in the Middle East and defend our bases now that we've shown that we can't? Because the best idea for us would be to leave the Middle East and concede defeat, whatever that means. That way they could, something we could just stop. That's the best we could do.
1: Trump mocked his press ban spectacularly backfires at White House ribbon cutting ceremony. Did nobody go to his ceremony?
0: Well, he banned them all. Who's left? You little sad bitch.
1: He was at ribbon cutting being broadcast to the world with no audio. He was unveiling his new granite helipad on the South Lawn.
0: Oh, hella stupid.
1: Surrounded by construction workers. The
0: fuck you Nazis.
1: The absence of the TV press pool meant there was silence when Trump began speaking because the White House's own video has no usable audio.
0: Wait a second. You sad bitches. You use the press's shit, but yet you kicked him out. You use the press's the audio feed from them?
1: Apparently, they just, yeah. The White House live stream.
0: You losers!
1: The live stream was carried by Trump-friendly Newsmax.
0: Nine!
1: Which cut to footage of Trump speaking outside the White House, but none of his comments could be heard.
0: Oh.
1: The anchor said, okay, there's no microphone because the pool cameras aren't there, so maybe this is one example of this backfiring just a little bit. The ramifications are right here. Can't hear what the president's saying.
0: Oh, thank Christ. The rapist in chief. We can't hear his dumb fucking words about raping someone or whatever the fuck he talks about. Jeez.
1: What an idiot.
0: You're kicking CNN out of the press pool. I'm kicking Politico out of the press pool.
1: We're so proud.
0: Take a shit in the press pool. How's that? Everybody, next time you're in the press pool, take a big shit in it.
1: Who could tell?
0: We ain't got enough chlorine. Oh,
1: this one surprised me. There is this company that you would never expect would do this.
0: Okay.
1: A California agency's lawsuit.
0: Okay.
1: Accusing a company of allowing rampant race discrimination,
0: okay,
1: at its flagship assembly plant,
0: okay,
1: is set to go to trial today. One of a series of similar lawsuits,
0: shit,
1: being faced by this company.
0: Is this where they put together the Starship Enterprise, or what is this?
1: The California Civil Rights Department claims black workers at a factory in Fremont, California.
0: Okay.
1: Were subject to pervasive harassment by other employees, including racial slurs and graffiti. The company failed to prevent or stop it.
0: Graffiti.
1: The company's also accused of paying black workers less than others.
0: God damn.
1: And depriving them of opportunities for promotions.
0: What the fuck plant was this?
1: You're going to be shocked.
0: Okay.
1: Tesla.
0: God, you know, man. Jeez, if I was reading this script, I'd be like, okay, think of another one, because that's so predictable.
1: I gotta go get one.
0: God, Elon.
1: I'll be right back.
0: Oh, no problem. How about have some more ketamine while you're at it? What's the use of taking all those drugs, Elon? At the end of the day, you're still gonna be the same old fucking racist Nazi bitch cunt. What a waste of ketamine, you sad piece of shit. I mean, really. God. What a boring, it's not satisfying. That's all I'm saying. I thought maybe it could be Dell or Amazon. It's Tesla. Are we still burning the car lots of Tesla? Hey, let me ask something, Elon. Do your cars know the difference between a cat and a shrubbery?
2: I tried to play it straight so that
0: you. Yeah, yeah.
1: Because I could have said, well, this one will be hard to
0: guess. But still, God, it's like shit, man. Hey, Elon, here's an idea, dick fuck. Why don't you make a spaceship where it takes it less than like 6 weeks to warm up and get out into the solar system?
1: Nobody can do that.
0: Lazy shit. Yeah, I know. Not even Elon.
1: Oh, shit.
0: You're dumb. Those one people were stranded in space, man. They were stranded in space, and Elon couldn't do shit for them because it takes 2 weeks. It takes a fortnight to get the engines warmed up to hit the hyperdrive up. Fucking, what kind of spaceship takes 2 weeks to heat up? That's a shit ship. It's not a spaceship. Can you imagine? Oh, Chewie, heat up the Millennium Falcon. I know it's going to take 3.5 weeks, but here come them stormtroopers. I hope they're patient with us.
1: Go outside and peel the Minox off.
0: Yeah. It's going to take 3 weeks. It took 3 weeks for your spaceship to heat up to go rescue those people. Meanwhile, they had to stay up there in that space station. You couldn't do shit for them.
1: It takes a while.
0: It takes a while.
1: You can't just pull it out of the garage and pull the starter cord.
0: What are your scientists doing all fucking day? Get your thumbs out of your asshole and invent hyperdrive, you bitches. It takes 3 hours.
1: It's very complicated. It's very complicated.
0: Oh, I don't care. Put on the white lab coats. Figure out why it takes 6 weeks to fuel up this. What is this dumb spaceship named? The Dragoon?
1: So Tesla, yeah, is it's like several lawsuits accusing them of racism.
0: Racism. I mean, hey, listen, these people that build these cars that blow up with the kids inside of, locked inside of them on the way to some weird trip, you can't deprogram or stop the Tesla, then it just explodes, right? What other law? This is a bad company. I thought that you're telling me, aside from all the danger that you find in a Tesla car, there's legal danger outside the car now.
1: Well, yeah, I mean,
0: that's ridiculous, Elon. I mean, really, how about a come to Jesus moment, you dumb, weird fucking, your nipples are all out of whack, you weird turkey bodied Nazi fuck. What part are you doing right? Really? Your cars explode. They don't know the difference between a dog and a rose bush. And now you're in all these legal troubles with your dumb, stupid, shitty cars.
1: We've got other news.
0: Shame on you, Elon. God, have some self-respect. I mean, you took all that ketamine and this is it. This is all you are still with all that ketamine up in your body. What a loser.
1: Loser.
0: Yeah, you'd think the ketamine would help a little. It didn't. Didn't. Not one bit.
1: We may have, you know, upped his dosage from microdosing. You saw some of those videos of him with his eyes rolling and shit.
0: Yeah, sure, you're microdosing over there. It looks a little macro to me, but
1: I'm microdosing.
0: I'm a micro dick. My spaceship's ready to go in 67 hours. God.
1: My Indonesian kid says my new character will be ready on Path of Exile.
0: Hey, listen, man. I don't know about Path of Exile. I'm not getting in a transporter being made by your fucking ass. Get Scotty on the job or something.
1: Scotty.
0: All right, get in the transporter beam. Me and Elon worked on it. Don't do it.
1: Step away.
0: Would you get in a transporter beam made by Elon?
1: No.
0: Okay.
1: No.
2: I'm very scared about what's going to happen in this election. People should not be voting on whether it's $55 a gallon or $3.50 a gallon. That's going to go up and down. It'll fall in the future. We all know that. We have to think of the big issues like immigration. Are we going to ruin our country there? DEI, are we? That sort of thing, which are going to be there well past November. And I'm afraid if the public doesn't focus on those issues, it will be a disaster for the future of our country.
1: This is their outro music.
0: Wow. Who is this guy?
1: I don't know. This is a representative. This is a representative. Republican representative, Glenn Grothman.
0: Oh, Grothman. From where?
1: Let me look that up.
0: Mississippi, somewhere, right?
1: Wisconsin. From Wisconsin?
0: Somewhere nice. He's from like Apple Vine Canyon
1: to Madison. How dare you?
0: Oh, did he? Shit.
1: I love that city. I love that school.
0: Well, somebody's got some explaining to do. Sometimes these horrible Nazi politicians pop up and we just say where they went to school and nobody thinks about it. Who made you like this from that school? I want some names.
1: Yeah, how do you turn out like this in Madison?
0: Well, somebody's doing some weird shit.
1: Such a great city.
0: Well, there's some weird. There's a weird professor lurking about. Created this wacko.
1: He is, I mean, that's where he went to school, but where is he representing? I'm trying to see.
0: Oh.
1: Sixth District.
0: Lee.
1: All right.
0: Is that the Dahmer ward or?
1: That's where it is. Oh, wow. It's between Madison, Milwaukee, and Green Bay, but it doesn't encompass any of them. It's like, so there's a lot of nothing.
0: Okay, that makes sense.
1: A lot of rural. 86.1% white.
0: What? Perfect. Why can't... why don't we let...
1: 40% rural.
0: Okay. Why don't we let dairy vote? Why don't they let dairy products vote there?
1: They do.
0: Oh, yeah, that's right. Cheeseheads.
1: All those white heifers.
0: Wow, Grossman. I mean, what do you do? When do you go home to your constituents? I bet you never do. I bet your ass stays in some fancy fucking apartment in D.C. or Madison, maybe. You're not going to... Where is this? In the middle of fucking nowhere?
1: Oh, it's been a Republican stronghold since the 50s.
0: Shit, there's four rabbits and five people and probably one really questionable, per the health department, strip club in
1: what's,
0: that area. And that's
1: in
0: it.
1: His district? Oh, Fond du Lac, Oshkosh, I get it.
0: Oh, let me shoot some bears.
1: Sheboygan, I get it. Portage? Portage is in his district. God
0: damn. We
1: didn't
0: let no Jeffrey Dahmer come up this way.
1: Wait a second. My house, where we had our house, I think.
0: That vile experience used to live in this district.
1: It might have been in his district.
0: He was a dangerous driver outdoor in the gravel roads.
1: They've changed it. You know, they've gerrymandered the fuck out of it. So I don't know what the district was back then. But
0: right,
1: the house that we had in Twin Lakes, Wisconsin, I believe... was in his district.
0: Many American constituents lose their lives of motorbiking in the backwoods.
1: And it goes out to Half Lake, Michigan.
0: Shit. Oh, we let the sturgeon vote. Did the sturgeon vote there?
1: It's strange. Why would the district go out to Half Lake?
0: It's strange. Why would this person have a person? Why would this person be a human being representing what is mostly animals? It's a non-human district
1: to
0: me.
1: So, you guys shouldn't care, says the Wisconsin Republican, about gas prices, you know, and things like that, like food and stuff. Don't worry about that.
0: Isn't it better for the environment when you burn less gas?
1: Who are you asking?
0: The deer and the rabbit and the honey badgers are represented. The honey badgers need to be represented. I can't so hard. I can't do Wisconsin.
3: Walking into the West Wing every morning, I could feel God was with us.
0: Shut up.
3: I felt just this peace. And listen, these jobs are hard. Oh. You're being shot at figuratively and our president literally.
4: Yeah. 24/7.
3: 24/7.
1: We played that clip. Remember, that's our agriculture secretary.
0: Yeah. Oh, yeah.
1: These Christian nationalist lunatics.
0: I'm going to climb up here on the cross. Who's shooting at you, dumb bitch? Nobody's shooting at you. You stupid
3: figuratively
0: fuckhead.
3: And literally.
0: Quit raping the environment. What is your real job? She's what is secretary? Is she
1: ag?
0: Okay, she is Department of Ruining the Farms, just like Vince McMahon is the wife. Department of Ruining Education. Department of Ruining the Environment. Blah blah blah blah blah blah blah.
1: This this is everything Putin wanted.
0: My name's Grossman. I represent the sturgeon of Wisconsin and the rabbits.
1: The sturgeon.
0: What's the most common animal out there? Don't make
1: deer.
0: A joke. Okay. No. What about bears? The bears?
1: There's bears.
0: How do we keep the bears out of here? You put a...
1: It's mostly deer, though. There's a lot of fucking deer.
0: Put a goalpost in your backyard. I heard that on...
1: I know, because I almost hit a couple.
0: Oh, shit. Well, you drive so fast. I get it.
1: I may have.
0: You got to drive slower.
1: Exceeded the speed limit at times up in the middle of nowhere in Wisconsin.
0: You're not going to get the deer vote driving like that, are you?
1: A friend of mine totaled a van.
0: Yeah.
1: Hit a couple of deer.
0: Right. That's the one place we're like, I wish we get a Jeffrey Dahmer type up here to eat these people. They're so bad to us.
1: Also in L News, join us on Wednesday. We'll be back. The Mamdani met with Trump again.
0: God.
1: And Trump loves him.
0: Because he charms the guy. And Mom Donnie, that speech he gave about he would arrest, he had his team look into how he could arrest Netanyahu or something. I mean, that was amazing. Hopefully that wasn't AI and I got duped or something, but shit. Did you see
1: Trump
0: that?
1: Was hot, huh?
0: Did you see that where Mom Donnie said that he got asked his team to figure if there's any way they could arrest Netanyahu and turn him over to the international criminal?
1: Yeah.
0: Did you? Okay, so maybe that was real. I love that.
1: Trump was highly complimentary of New York Mayor Zoran Mamdani when speaking to the press outside Gracie Mansion today. The feed was provided by Spectrum News New York One, taken by CNN in the midst of the White House press pool, blah, blah, blah. In his remarks, because they were at Gracie Mansion, the CNN could be there. In the remarks, Mamdani said the two discussed how we can make it easier to afford life in this great city we call our home.
0: Mom Donnie's probably like, this guy is so dumb and fucking high.
1: Trump said, I'll be able to say you're going to be a great one and you're off to a start. So I just want to thank the mayor for the invitation. I'm in New York to do the United Nations tomorrow. Oh, that's going to be great. I wonder how he's going to take it, because I think there's going to be a lot of speaking out against the United States.
0: If I was the country
1: tomorrow, or, you know, throughout these speeches at the UN about this Iran shit.
0: I mean, imagine seeing this fuck in the parking lot. He's like, sorry, Ukraine, we can't give you any of those interceptors, but we want you to stop bombing their gas, their refineries. God, I'm going to kick his ass.
1: I'm in New York after the United Nations tomorrow. I have a lot of meetings right now today, very important meetings with heads of different countries. But this is like a little bit of old home week for me, because so many things we've done, so many things from the beautiful home or house or building standing right behind me.
0: Hey, how'd you do in the markets today, Donald? That's the question everybody should be asking you. You fat fuck. How you doing in the markets? How's this crypto? Is it okay? Is your crypto okay? It's the only thing you care about is money.
1: He doesn't know anything about it, but he knows that the sons are making bank on crypto.
0: God, you got the worst sons. Not real. I mean, there's the Tate brothers. Who's worse, the Tate brothers or the Trump brothers? Trump brothers, right?
1: I'll say the Tate brothers. I don't know.
0: What? Here's a
1: family. Different types of victims, you know? I mean, sure. the Trump brothers are probably ultimately going to have more victims because of whatever their influence might have been on dad's policies.
0: Okay.
1: Continuing.
0: Here's an interesting one. Menendez brothers versus Trump brothers. Who's worse?
1: Oh, please. Menendez brothers.
0: What are you talking about?
1: Let them out.
0: Oh, yeah, yeah. It's the Menendez. We're pardoning the Menendez brothers.
1: Let them go.
0: And anybody Nicki Minaj wants pardon. I'm all about that bass. Shit.
1: All about that bass.
0: That's her, right?
1: No, that's...
0: Damn. I know who that
1: Meghan
0: is.
1: Meghan Trainor. Trump... had a meeting with Mom Donnie, and they loved each other.
0: Mom Donnie doesn't love you.
1: No, he hates your ass,
0: you fuck. I don't love all that, but whatever. Whatever helps him, I guess. I hate that.
1: Trump's like, he calls me a fascist.
0: Yeah, he hates you, dude. He fucking hates your ass. I mean, get the fuck out of here. Please.
1: Oh, look, the White House is launching Trump TV 2 days after the press ban. There we go.
0: Right, of course.
1: There it is, the state-run media.
0: Right. Hey, how much is it to get his truth early?
1: $100,000 a month.
0: No, that's not. Is it really?
1: I thought it was.
0: Well, that's a lot of money.
1: $100,000.
0: Well, what's 100,000 times 12 then?
1: 1.2 million.
0: Okay. If you did the whole year, would they give you a couple months for free?
1: Maybe you
0: get so much money.
1: Maybe knock 100K off.
0: You get to hear whatever Natalie Harp wants him to share on social media early than say me. Why would you care so much? Because it's like the rich people are like, ooh, I'll pay you to have it be this thing next rather than
1: Natalie Harp. How much to get Trump.
0: How much is Natalie Harp being paid by Russia?
1: $100,000 a month.
0: Wow, that's unreal.
1: That's right.
0: That's crazy, though. That sounds like an onion thing. I hate saying it, but it does, doesn't it?
1: President Trump is now offering Wall Street a sneak peek of his Truth Social posts before they're published online for up to $100,000 a month.
0: Imagine if Obama did it, dot, dot, dot. There you go. Enough said. They'd lose their fucking shit. George W. didn't even have the, couldn't even do this.
1: It's so fucking blatant.
0: God, you Republicans are fucking, if you're not the worst, if you don't have the worst strategy, you're all about corruption or raping people. Right?
1: Yeah.
0: I'm trying to find out a different kind of Republican. Either you're like W., you make dumb as fuck decisions to get people killed. Your FBI doesn't do shit about terrorists coming over in this country, just ignores it. And then we celebrate this 9/11 in a weird way, never thinking about all the bad shit that led us there. Or it's you guys are a bunch of fucking rapists. Shit.
1: So did you see this Boebert stuff?
0: Boebert.
1: Lauren Boebert?
0: God, Boebert, I've missed you in the news. Thank you for returning, I think. Boebert.
1: She's having a rough time. And her son's having a rough time. He's in jail for like sex charges with a kid now.
0: Oh, wow. Wow. Jeez. Where is she fucking from? Where is this?
1: Colorado?
0: Yeah, man. There was a meth head at this one venue that used to call Colorado Catadado. Like she said it differently for some reason, and nobody ever
1: Catadado.
0: We have a DJ coming in from Catadado, so we might have to cancel your comedy show. I was like, oh, Catadado and a DJ? Wow, let's just cancel all the shows to this DJ from Catadado you're flying in. I even know where that, I've never heard that. Have you heard it pronounced that way?
1: No, not
0: Catadado.
1: No, unless somebody's like driving over a bumpy road.
0: The floor recognizes the gentle person from Catadado.
1: Maybe if you had a Muppet saying it, or one of the creatures from the cantina on Star Wars.
0: Catadado. Ooh, Catadado.
1: Lauren Boebert, quote, I am not a lesbian or bisexual, she says.
0: Okay, boy, this is good.
1: Following a complaint filed with the House Committee on Ethics.
0: Ew, wow, what a good story.
1: Alleging that the Colorado congresswoman had sexual relationships with three staffers she supervised.
0: Wow.
1: Two of which were women.
0: Okay.
1: And paid $200,000 in hush money.
0: Damn!
1: In an attempt to keep one of the relationships a secret.
0: Give it up for Catadado and their representation there. Good job. Where's that money coming from that she's paying off two-thirds of the staffers she raped? Or all three of them? Or two-thirds were women?
1: It sounds like one of them.
0: Okay.
1: She rejects the allegations, of course.
0: What are you going to do, Boebert?
1: Saying this is nothing more than politically motivated stunt designed to manipulate the ethics process, create headlines, smear her, and generate clickbait.
0: You guys are manipulating the ethics process for calling me out for diddling my staffers.
1: The complaint says Boebert had relationships with former district director Clarice Navarro Ratzlaff,
0: Clarice,
1: district chief of staff Raven Finnegan, and former chief of staff Jeffrey Small.
0: Okay, these are all fake names. Finnegan, Clarice, and Small. Okay.
1: The complaint claims the six-figure hush money was issued to Navarro to disincentivize her from filing an ethics complaint.
0: Disincentivize sounds sort of nice way to say that. Disincentivize? Bribe? Bribe! To incentivize her, not to say it, to bribe her, to disincentivize her from doing the right thing. That is the most fucked up way, journalist, to say that I've ever heard.
1: Boebert, a far-right politician with an extensive anti-LGBTQ plus track record.
0: Yes.
1: Also denied the affairs in a separate statement, suggesting that she is strictly heterosexual. Well, I'm not a lesbian or bisexual.
0: Right.
1: I have never, ever been in any inappropriate relationship, nor have I ever been sexually involved with any staff.
0: God, it sounds like you have, though. See, that's kind of like you want to call a Spiro Agnew denial that turns out to be just wait a couple of days and they're going to be walking that shit back, right?
1: We do have a cameo.
0: Oh, no, please. Not a George Santos.
1: No. I mean, in this story, not a literal, not the website.
0: Oh, okay.
1: She also addressed a claim made accompanying the complaint that has attracted widespread media attention. One source also claims that Boebert and Navarro had a threesome with former U.S. Representative Matt Gaetz.
0: God. Oh, my God. I threw up all over the studio. Shit. God, you got to deny that, huh? And by the way, listen, we already had this in a story. The Liberty people, right? They did the threesome thing in Florida. This is not interesting. The Matt Gaetz thing makes it a little interesting, though. That is, hey, listen, Boebert, that's bullshit. You're a little too old for his ass, right? I mean, God, that's true, though, right? What are you talking about? Matt Gaetz. How old is Boebert?
1: 30s, 40s, 40s?
0: You're way too old by far, Boebert. Hey, she's saying that she hooked up with Matt Gaetz of the universes.
1: The allegations, sources say.
0: What's the source?
1: We don't have that information.
0: Okay, that would be interesting.
1: Gaetz denied the allegation on X. I'm requesting that anyone with video of me in this alleged threesome please release said evidence immediately. Unedited, please.
0: What on what earth would you talk about this and even use the word threesome? The alleged threesome. Is that what's alleged? The number of people involved or the whole thing? See, Boebert said the same thing, too. She was like, we're accusing you of being involved in this thing. I'm not a lesbian. That's not a denial of the thing that happened, though. No one asked you that.
1: Lauren Boebert caught fondling Gaetz's genitals during family-friendly musical. That's it. Remember that headline?
0: Oh, no, but I should have.
1: It was Beetlejuice.
0: I remember now.
1: Yeah.
0: We live in such an age that I forgot about that. How sad.
1: She was vaping, too.
0: Right.
1: And got called out on it, and then the security cameras caught her. Giving her boyfriend a hand.
0: Vaping, hand jobs, idle hands. I mean, you know, she was just trying to keep herself busy. And you're watching. To me, the grossest thing is like, in terms of you, we don't really need a musical version of the Beetlejuice movie.
1: There's a couple of good songs I've heard.
0: Right. Does a musical theater genre solely exist to amplify films that we've already seen that people say, oh, that would make a good musical? Is that what it's sunk to now? That's this story. Beetlejuice, the musical, is this story. We created a musical so blasé. I haven't seen it, but it's so compelling that you're able to vape and give someone a hand job during it and not miss one bit of the story. Wow. I guess no more Stephen Sondheim for us. Just Disney.
1: Well, he is dead.
0: Beetlejuice, the fucking musical. It's just sad. It's like Beetlejuice, the musical. What else? What else came to that theater other than that? Really? Let's look it up. I bet it was The Lion King. Let's have another The Lion King. Beetlejuice, the musical. Beauty and the Beast probably was there. That's sad. God damn. Any Chekhov? Who got fondled during a Chekhov play this year? Name me one play, one Chekhov play where someone was vaping and fondling during. You can't. Something Kenneth Branagh was in.
1: There might have been some, you know,
0: some
1: avant-garde in Soho.
0: What Penner play?
1: Black box theater where everybody was on psychedelics.
0: That might have been part of the play.
1: Right, that's what I mean.
0: Right, not the audience. Not Boebert, what Penner play have you gone to and fondled the penis during? I'm just wondering. The birthday party.
1: The caretaker.
0: Watch it. God, imagine her in a Penner play 5 minutes in. What the fuck are we doing here? Where's my vape? Give me your penis. I'm bored. Stupid bitch. The theater ain't for you. Get the fuck out of it. And you too, fucking Beetlejuice.
1: But they watch WWE.
0: I hate it.
1: That's their theater.
0: We got to take the theater back. That, as a president, we are taking it back.
1: And
0: we're
1: UFC.
0: Taking it back. We're getting rid of all that bullshit. We're taking back the theater and no more Disney. Sorry. Disney ain't. Broadway.
1: He's going to knock down the Kennedy Center if we can't put his name on it.
0: Shit, man. I can't even begin to say that stuff I do to Trump's buildings. I mean, I'm going to fucking pave them into the fucking ground, and we are not having one more Disney musical on Broadway. We're going to give ourselves a 10-year vacation from that. And then put back Beauty and the Beast, motherfuckers. Oh, I wish I could watch a dresser dance right now. You can. Go to Broadway. Fuck. Shit, really.
1: I saw Titanic on Broadway.
0: Oh, my God. A remake of a movie. No thanks. No,
1: but
0: thanks.
1: It wasn't really.
0: Yeah, but it's a Titanic. Boy, that's a tired ass story. What? The Titanic. What happens?
1: They hit the boat something sinks, and they sink. Right? Yeah, and they sang about it.
0: It's perfect. It's a musical you can watch. Gut leave. Go get cotton candy, drinks, and everything. Come back. No one has. What happened while I was gone? We got closer to the end of the play where the fucking boat sinks. Oh, catch me up on what happened. What happened during Beetlejuice? What happened during the dance number, Shake, Shake, Shake Sonora? How was the plot advanced? I was getting more popcorn. I was hand-jobbing this person and vaping. Sad.
1: We've got...
0: Can you imagine somebody with season ticket holders to some musical theater place? It's like, oh, this season, oh wow, not one fucking Disney musical's on this. Oh, that's awesome. That's not the case though. There's got to be one Disney musical in every season ticket holder's whatever subscription to whatever theater they belong to. You imagine the day when, well, you don't have one.
1: People, you know, have to take their kids to shit, which is,
0: no they don't.
1: Yeah, that's my point exactly. Go to
0: leave them at home
1: else.
0: Leave them at home watching, staring at the screen. That's what they'd rather do anyway. Leave your little Gen Alpha fucks at home. Just a theater, for fuck's sake. Have a little Chekhov in there. My kid hates Chekhov.
1: Go see Chekhov.
0: Why not? Why not some Chekhov? I mean, they still have furniture there in those Chekhov.
1: I don't
0: want
1: to go sit through Chekhov, to be honest with you.
0: I love Uncle Vanya. Get the fuck out of here. And guess what, guys? They got all kinds of furniture in Chekhov, just like Beauty and the Beast, but it didn't dance and do scenes. We leave that to the humans. Wow.
1: Why is the gun there?
0: Yeah. Well, the gun in Beauty and the Beast would start dancing and tell you why it's there. Right. And it would be boring. You say, what am I doing? Why did I spend this money to see this dumb play without a message? Bring back Macbeth. Bring back the Scottish play with the guy from Frasier.
1: This could be interesting, this depriving Trump of his most favorite thing, which is publicity. Being
0: and raping.
1: Because he's...
0: Diet Coke.
1: He's losing his mind now. If he thinks something Trump TV is going to work, nobody's going to watch it.
0: Wait a minute, it's a pump and dump, right? Is it traded?
1: Does he think if people are going to pick it up and like cable news is going to pick up Trump TV and shit like
0: is
1: that?
0: Is it part of a media group that's publicly traded on the stock market?
1: I don't know.
0: Because that's
1: going to be under
0: dump.
1: Trump Media, which is...
0: Is that on the stock market?
1: Yeah.
0: Okay. Oh, remember when Jimmy Carter burned his peanut farm? Didn't burn it, but he got rid of it.
1: Sold it. Yeah.
0: He sold his peanut farm because of he didn't want it to appear biased. I even know how that would make you biased. I'm a president, but I'm going to throw all my special interests behind this fucking peanut farm, right? I don't even get that. Why did he have to get rid of it? I don't know how it would make a difference. But a media company publicly traded on the stock market seems like the Trump TV is nothing but a pump and dump. Influenced by a president with his own media company, which would be part of the pump and dump. Come on. What a boondoggle this is. This is just fucking... Does he watch that movie Wall Street with Charlie Sheen in it and think, what happened? Why did he go to jail? Or Martin Sheen, whichever. I don't understand the what happened? How could they send him to jail?
1: The anxiety ripples through Trump world as report warns of, quote, beginning of the end.
0: Oh, my God. It's a slow day at the Atlantic. Who wrote this shit?
1: Raw Story.
0: Okay. Aren't you guys? Raw Trump's Story broke the Hulk Hogan thing, right? Was that them?
1: No, that was Gawker.
0: Okay, sorry, guys.
1: President Trump's tough guy act is looking more like a tell than a threat. The 80-year-old president has absorbed a cascade of defeats in the past week as the Federal Reserve raised interest rates over his objections. The Supreme Court struck down his push to restrict mail-in voting. A federal judge blocked him from slapping his name on the Kennedy Center. Representative Maria Elvira Salazar.
0: Elvira?
1: Yeah. Republican of Florida ran a campaign ad distancing herself from his immigration enforcement record. On top of all that.
0: But she's a Republican?
1: Yeah. Gas prices climbed more than a dollar over the past year and diesel hit a record high.
0: Yay!
1: Axios is reporting time, power, and support wane for all lame duck presidents. This is what the beginning of the end looks like.
0: Damn! You're all banned from the press pool!
1: Which is what scares Trump advisors the most. Trump often retreats to his worst impulses when he feels most powerless.
0: On everyone's LinkedIn that took one fluid ounce of blood money from this fucking administration, there should be a classification, a scarlet letter, let's say, that you cannot take off your profile. You are not allowed to distance yourself from Donald fucking Trump, you goddamn Nazis. Not if you took one red fucking cent. I want that law passed. It's called the Transparency Act. It's called the scarlet fucking letter on your LinkedIn. If you took money from Trump, a giant red T next to your name. Is that illegal or appropriate? I want that.
1: That's probably illegal.
0: I don't give a fuck. You make me dictator for one day and I'm putting that on everybody's. There's a whole commission. Who gets a red T? Who gets it? Who earned it?
1: And that a lot of the staffers are shitting themselves because they think the Democrats are going to take the House and the Senate, and it's going to be investigations galore.
0: Hell yes.
1: Into everybody. And they had to spend money on attorneys and shit. who is Goebbels' wife?
0: Oh.
1: Katie Miller.
0: Oh, Katie.
1: This piece of shit.
0: You will not be spared.
1: Wrote on X, whining that her family spent money we did not have on lawyers because of multiple partisan Democrat-led investigations into President Trump after the first term. You can't convince me Democrats won't do this again. Oh, they most absolutely will.
0: They fucking better, motherfuckers, because think of all the families that you separated, that you deported wrongly, that you did all this bad shit to. They didn't even have any money to defend themselves. I hope you end up broke from defending yourselves. I hope your family goes broke defending themselves. That is the least I hope for. And listen, fuck off. Fuck off. Yeah. Not one person is safe from the taint. That is my...
1: Work on your Dutch.
0: We'll find you there too.
1: That's where The Hague is.
0: Oh, yes.
1: Work on your Dutch.
0: That's right. That's all you... Mom Donnie said that's all you... All he would have to do to be able to arrest Netanyahu is to have our country sign on to the criminal court thingamabobber. And we're doing that one. Yeah. And everybody's going to The Hague. I'm renting a big plane. We're all going there.
1: Take Trump's cutter plane.
0: Yeah, we'll just push you off as we go past in a little parachute, you dumb fucking bitches. Not one person. You're going to get that A on your LinkedIn, or the scarlet T. The scarlet letter T on your LinkedIn, like where they put the verified thing so we all know who the fuck you are and you can't get another job. Oh my God, that's funny.
1: According to Axios, the president himself has spent the past year wargaming a third impeachment fight, banking on Republicans holding the Senate to blunt any real threat of removal. however, the boast also acknowledges, one guy says Trump has bigger balls than anybody in D.C. The boast also acknowledges that Trump's protection comes from Senate vote counting, not from public opinion, which is turning against the economy. So,
0: you know what I would do?
1: He still doesn't have 2/3.
0: Fuck that, though. What you do is you take away his support by finding the weak little gazelles, the weak Republicans that have legal shit going on and say, listen, you're going to go to jail unless you comply, unless you deal with this. You know what I mean? People need to go with that threat in that way.
1: Lindsay's never going to jail.
0: Lindsay?
1: Yeah.
0: Oh, that's right, because he's dead.
1: Yep. Warmonger.
0: Oh, damn it, Lindsay. Can we put his corpse in jail or something? Get your ghost to Lindsey Graham. Get into jail, motherfucker.
1: Mitch is still around, though.
0: No, he's is he? Come on, please. I think we need a third opinion on that. I don't know.
1: Oh, so sad.
0: It is, Mitch. Way to ruin it, right? I mean, really. I mean, it's going to be so anticlimactic because when, guess what everybody's going to say? Hey, Mitch died. I thought he already died. And it's going to be people say that as a joke, and they'll say that as just a logical remark because you won't know. Right? It's anticlimactic. He's ruining it.
1: Well, and if for some reason you're pro-Mitch.
0: what the fuck?
1: Then
0: I'm pro-gonorrhea.
1: You're just not. This isn't a great legacy to go out with.
0: Oh, that's not. That's true. Well, how does you imagine President Ted Cruz? I mean, how would that even happen?
1: No.
0: God, talking about personalities to God. I mean, it's quite a hurdle. You got the personality of chlamydia.

0: When animals get pissed, everybody.
1: Okay.
0: Australia.
1: I'm going to go with shark, Pat.
0: A devoted father and grandfather-to-be was reportedly killed by a shark while swimming at a beach.
1: God damn it!
0: Australia.
1: What?
0: Greg O'Neill, 63, was swimming at Sorrento Beach in the northern suburbs of Perth in Western Australia on Friday.
1: How far off
0: when the attack happened in front of horrified beachgoers.
1: Damn, you ruined everybody's fucking day.
0: One resident.
1: Oh, God, it's horrible.
0: Said, I couldn't believe there was that much blood that could come out of a human body.
1: Wow. Okay. What do you think happens? God, this is a horrible story. Fuck these sharks. How many attacks are we going to let happen?
0: You'll like this.
1: They got that motherfucker.
0: O'Neill's death prompted Australia's fisheries minister, Jackie Jarvis, to make the rare call for a catch and kill.
1: What the fuck?
0: Of the great white, which is a protected species.
1: The rare call. A little too late, says the family of this person that got, I couldn't believe so much blood came out of the body. Oh my God. You know what movie was that? I'm trying to think. There's a movie. Oh God. It was on Netflix. It's where this guy went and rescued somebody from a prison camp, and he used like every gun on earth. The Expendable, or it doesn't matter. The Extraction or something.
0: I can't.
1: He had these grenade launchers, and he just launched them into the hillside to kill all the enemies. And that's what I think they should do in the water. You know, those grenades that sound like this.
0: She said, in
1: just
0: making
1: launch that into
0: depth
1: birth.
0: Charges. She said, in making that decision, I considered the exceptional circumstances of the attack, the hazard posed by the shark, and the potential recovery of coronial evidence.
1: Fuck yeah, that they ate my loved one, and I want to go in their body to rip that shit out of them. That's what I'm talking about. Let's go get these sharks, goddammit. It's that scene. I think about that scene with Alec Baldwin.
0: No remains have been found specifically, but they are confident the swimmer died as a result of the attack.
1: Right, of course. Who played in Silence of the Lambs?
0: Anthony Hopkins?
1: Sir Anthony Hopkins in the scene with Sir Alec Baldwin. We're going to kill that motherfucker. Hey, Anthony, he's like, say it with me. Say it. And you know, we're going to kill that motherfucker. We're going to kill that motherfucker. That's what they said. They go, get that shark. Go get that shark. Go get that chronological remains?
0: Coronial. Evidence.
1: Get that coronial
0: the
1: shit.
0: Coroner, you know.
1: Oh, God. Go kill that fucking shark. Go kill it! Did they? Did they kill that shark?
0: They ordered it. They haven't. I don't think they found it yet.
1: Bring me the head of that fucking shark. I don't know where the neck is and the shark begins. Coronial evidence. Oliver Cromwell shit. Bring me that fucking shark dead. Bring me that motherfucker. I watched this whole thing on 9/11, and this guy from the CIA was like, I'm going to bring you the head of Osama bin Laden on a fucking platter. And he almost did, and then the military fucked him. But that's the same thing's happening with these sharks. Bring me that fucking shark right now. It's now out of nowhere. All of a sudden, this shark attack is worthy of kill that motherfucker status. We've never done a story on when animals get pissed where it's real, where people are real about it. Kill that motherfucker. I want that fucking shark dead. Not, I can't wait to get back in the water. Sharks are fine for the environment. I love sharks, this and that. Kill that bitch. I want evidence that they got that shark.
0: Well, how are they
1: going
0: to know they got the exact one?
1: They better catch that. How many can there be?
0: They have a lineup.
1: How many can there be out there at once? Because it's the one shark they're looking for is fat and full, floating on his back, burping. Kill that one. That one ate my friend. You know what I mean? That's the full shark, the one that's lazy, that's in a food coma. Kill
0: you
1: that
0: did,
1: one.
0: Did get a headline. Well, it was a video sent, so it, you Jesus. Know, but the headline.
1: Yeah.
0: Is enough.
1: Yeah.
0: America's most dangerous snake.
1: I knew it. Kill that one too.
0: Is hiding in Florida.
1: Where?
0: One bite can shut down your nervous system, it says.
1: I'll still be nervous. But where? Where is this motherfucker?
0: The elusive eastern coral snake.
1: I'll put a where's Bill Gates? Put a bounty on this motherfucker. The elusive coral snake?
0: Yes.
1: Where?
0: Let's see. Potent neurotoxic venom attacks the nervous system and can paralyze the muscles needed to breathe.
1: Of course, it's northern Florida, but yeah, skip to that part. We all know where the fucking snake lives, probably. Okay.
0: We'd have to watch. That's the only information. We'd have to watch the
1: how evil of this clickbait video. We're not going to tell you what part of Florida, but we're going to make you watch the video. We're not just going to tell you what part. Fuck you.
0: Southeastern United States, ranging from southeastern North Carolina down through Florida and westward into Louisiana.
1: That's like everywhere. Okay, all the way to Florida.
0: Most common throughout Florida and the coastal plain.
1: Okay. What's that mean?
0: That's right where we live.
1: Okay, God, that's horrible.
0: Preferred habitat, dry, well-drained, sandy soils that allow them to burrow easily.
1: Well, that's not us. I mean,
0: pine flatwoods, longleaf pine sandhills, scrub oak.
1: Oh.
0: And hardwood pine forests and coastal areas.
1: That's everywhere. They actually just named terrain you could have in Florida. Fuck off. That's not helpful.
0: They spend most of their time hidden underground beneath leaf litter, inside rotting logs or animal burrows. Okay. They're also occasionally found in suburban yards.
1: He's everywhere.
0: Near natural habitats.
1: Everywhere. So basically, it's in sandy things. It's in dirt. It's in logs. It's in everything that can be found outside. We know very little about the snake. It says it's dangerous as shit. And it'll fuck your ass up if it bites you. And just so you know, they're everywhere, but we don't know where. Wow.
0: They hide. They're very rare to see.
1: Isn't this Doug Burgum's department, Secretary of the fucking Interior? Quit with the resurfacing all these dumb monuments to these white slave owners we have and kill some of these fucking snakes.
0: Oh, that's the most venomous snake in America, but...
1: You gotta kill this motherfucker.
0: Do you know what, in the world, what snake has a nearly 100% fatality rate?
1: Now, that would have to do with...
0: If untreated.
1: Right,
0: if you
1: okay.
0: Don't have an anti-venom.
1: So this would have to do with being somewhere where there's not a lot of infrastructure. You're not close to any hospitals, like in Pensacola.
0: No. If the bite is left untreated.
1: Yeah.
0: Right.
1: If you're away. Okay, so... some snake underwater, right? The venomous sea snake or something? Because if you're in the middle...
0: The black mamba.
1: Oh, I hate the sound of this.
0: In South Sub-Saharan Africa.
1: Kill them all!
0: Potent neurotoxin and cardiotoxin mixture causes rapid paralysis. Without fast medical care and anti-venom, death occurs nearly every time, often within 20 minutes to a couple hours.
1: You know how my foreign policy would be? I was like, I would help every country as much as I could that had this snake. Unless just don't ever put this snake on the endangered list. If you do, I'm going to tear off your ass because let's all get together and kill this snake. We're going to kill snakes and the poor snake.
0: They're rarely seen. You don't hear about a lot of eastern coral snake
1: I guess
0: bites.
1: All these people that send in these stories, they're all fake stories. It's rare.
0: We don't have an eastern coral snake.
1: No, we do. We do. We as a people, as a human collective, have one, and we should kill them all. Kill all these snakes. My new deal revolves around people going out and killing these motherfuckers. You live in Alabama? I'll give you a tax credit. Bring me 20,000 corpses of these fucking, God, these horrible fucking cottonmouths. Bring me the head of a cottonmouth. And I'll do something about your taxes. Just bring me these dead snakes. Dead snakes get tax credits. Dead snakes get you into NATO. Kill these snakes, motherfucker. I will bring you under the tent. Do not put them on. If they're on your protected list, I can't help you. I'm sorry. Because fuck that shit. We're all trying to. What purpose does the black mamba serve? You're not allowed to say anything about rats or mice. Well, okay. What good does it do you? It just makes you paralyzed. Why do we need them?
0: A 40-year-old farmer was killed in a tiger attack.
1: Again, these things too. Siegfried and Roy are like, yeah.
0: In India, while he had gone to graze his buffaloes in a forest fringe area.
1: Poor guy. This guy, that's his job, right? He grazes buffalo. Get out there and eat some grass. Meanwhile, I get attacked with a fuck by a tiger, and they're protected, right? They're protected.
0: When he failed to return home, family members and villagers began searching. They reportedly found body parts lying in a pool of blood.
1: Fuck this tiger. Fuck this tiger.
0: Kill 31 people have died.
1: It's a serial killer.
0: In wildlife attack related incidents in the Chandrapur district alone.
1: Right.
0: This
1: right.
0: year so far, 29 tiger attacks.
1: Well, and then
0: one elephant attack and one leopard attack.
1: How many people did Jeffrey Dahmer eat? Okay. And we went after Jeffrey Dahmer, and eventually the lazy cops in Wisconsin could bring it upon themselves to arrest the guy and protect the city from him. Okay. Imagine Jeffrey Dahmer's a tiger. It's the same thing, right? It's the same fucking thing.
0: But it's not.
1: But it is. It's eating people. I'm trying to. I mean,
0: you're suggesting try to get DNA samples from the scene.
1: No,
0: and get the right tiger.
1: You these just want fucking tigers.
0: You're a tiger sider.
1: Hell
0: you're
1: yes.
0: You're a species.
1: I'm just thinking about this poor guy doing his job. This guy can't work without a tiger eating him. Fuck that. I'll kill these motherfuckers.
0: But he was in the tiger's area, you could argue.
1: No, I know. We all have to be in these areas because we're all human beings and we're participating in the human experience. Nobody chose to be born. But since we're here, let's kill some of these tigers and make it live with them. Fuck that.
0: We gotta go. Thanks for joining us. We'll be back on Wednesday. Thanks for buying shit through the Amazon link, crabdiving.com/Amazon. 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
0: Have a great one, everybody. We'll hit you up in a couple days. Bye-bye.
1: Fuck these tigers.
0: Save
1: fuck
0: the sharks. Save the tigers.
1: Kill them all. Fuck that.
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8: 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Hey, what's up? We're not live. We're still alive. We're live 2 hours in the past. So any, you know, big news that may have hit in the last couple hours, if we don't talk about it, it's not that we didn't see it. We may not see it because we'll be done with the show and not paying attention to the news, because on the weekends a lot, especially on Saturday. Saturday is kind of my holy day. I try not to look at any Trump, any politics.
9: That's why they dump everything on Friday,
8: just to help retain my sanity. Kind of.
9: Because they're like, everybody's trying to be normal today. Yeah. So now we're going to put the really weird, poisonous shit out there. Because
8: on Friday
9: whole
8: evening,
9: week, we shellacked people.
8: Friday evening, especially, people don't, you know, they're done with the work week. 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
9: Nine!
8: Join us on social media. 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
9: Oh, that's right.
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8: It's Faithless Friday, everybody.
9: Jesus.
8: Well, let me check with the producers. Have any, Shelby, have any of our deities contacted us or agreed to an interview or some kind of manifestation on camera?
9: Woof, woof, woof, woof, woof. Mm,
8: she's busy with the Kong toy. That's a,
9: yeah.
8: I guess that's a no. So that invitation is out.
9: Jesus, you're fucking bullshit, dude.
8: My allergies
9: Seriously.
8: Are making me stutter. it's because I got a big, it feels like I got a giant phlegm ball in my throat. Isn't that great, everybody?
9: Yeah.
8: Happy to share
9: Jesus.
8: With you.
9: Yeah. That's because of Jesus, too.
8: A lot. Yeah.
9: Yeah.
8: Everything is from the Lord. Let's see what, let's launch into the old headlines and we'll get into the fun parts.
9: Yay.
8: Well, that sounds like Majority Report. I didn't mean to say that.
9: No, I've never listened.
8: They do the show and they're like, and then we're going to get to the fun half where they joke around and take calls and stuff like that.
9: Why isn't the whole show the fun half? That would be my question.
8: Because they talk about politics.
9: Yeah.
8: I don't know.
9: See, our show is the fun. We do the fun half is both halves.
8: Most of the time, yeah. Over in the commie, I'm seeing some weird things.
9: I love. I mean, to me, it's fun to shit on these stupid fucking Republicans. They're so dumb. Even if it's serious, it's fun because it's so stupid.
8: The commie pinko liberal HuffPost headline. This is there's a lot of yelling going on about this. It just came down from the SCOTUS, but it's in theory not as bad in the immediate future.
9: Yeah.
8: SCOTUS assist in crackpot voter fraud witch hunt. The SCOTUS voted along party lines. That means the
9: bad
8: six
9: people
8: that hate freedom and decency and want to have a king.
9: Right.
8: Decided that they would allow Trump's administration. It's one of these stupid database or something. Well, why don't I read the story? The U.S. Supreme Court is temporarily allowing the Trump administration to run state voter registrations through data held by the Social Security Administration.
9: That's insane.
8: In
9: that
8: an unsigned nuts. Decision on Friday, the ruling overrules lower court decisions that had forbidden the Department of Homeland Security from using Social Security data as part of an effort to search voter registration data.
9: There is no voter fraud.
8: Submitted by states to the Systemic Alien Verification and Entitlement System. That's the SAVE.
9: This is all we can hang this around the necks of all these dumb fucking maggots who voted for Trump, especially the three-timers. Fuck you all.
8: The system is for alleged non-citizen voters, of which there are almost none.
9: Because you have to be a citizen.
8: The Supreme Court's three liberal justices dissented. The administration can now use sensitive personal information in its effort to purge voters it deems as non-citizens from state registration rolls.
9: That is insane. I mean, why do we have to take the stupid fucking maggot decisions made by this court seriously? I mean, why do we have to adhere by this shit? Because God knows Donald Trump doesn't follow the rules that he doesn't like. He just ignores them. Why don't we do it? This
8: purges
9: is dumb.
8: Purges using data in the DHS SAVE database routinely turn up incorrect matches by wrongly identifying naturalized citizens as non-citizens.
9: They love it, this which creates, is the point.
8: This creates significant burdens for eligible voters who are removed from the voter rolls. Oh, God, I'm sorry.
9: It makes them not want to fucking participate, right?
8: I really am so stuffed up and have like a giant, just something going on in here that it caught me and stopped me from talking.
9: That's horrible. It makes people not want to fucking
8: vote.
9: It's
8: like Darth Vader standing.
9: Oh, yeah.
8: Going, you know. This creates significant burdens for eligible voters who are removed from the rolls, even though they are legally allowed to vote. So, but the Supreme Court, I don't know if it gets to this. It probably does somewhere in this story. But they added an addendum basically saying, but don't worry, it won't affect this election because we're under the rule that you can't do major purges before an election.
9: Fuck that.
8: But it might affect 2028.
9: Worry. The bad people said, don't worry. Don't worry. This isn't going to affect. These aren't the droids you're looking for. It's fine. Don't worry about it. Fuck this. I why do we even.
8: Oh, yeah. You know, they're going to scramble to come up with.
9: This is bullshit. This is a big deal.
8: Anyone that voted Democrat they can think of, they're going to put on this list.
9: They threaten them. Like, if you vote illegally, we're going to take you to jail. That could may or may not be true. But hey, man, that's some scary ass leverage, isn't it?
8: This
9: is horrible. That's insane. And people should worry about that. Fuck this.
8: The unsigned decision from the court stated that a 1995 immigration law enabled DHS to access any government data to verify citizenship, overriding the previously enacted Social Security and privacy laws. In dissent, the liberal justices wrote, quote, the majority misreads the statutory text.
9: They don't misread it.
8: The immigration law provisions do not override any explicit statutory limits on information sharing.
9: They misread it.
8: Like those protecting sensitive Social Security data, the laws protecting that data require agencies to provide notice and comment period and prevent such data sharing without consent.
9: This is normalization of bullshit because we're just saying they misread it. They're evil. They are evil. The wife of one of the SCOTUSes helped do the ellipses riot of tourists. Do we remember that or we've forgotten that already? This is all bullshit. This is absolutely horrific bullshit. And I think this is a five-alarm fire. People should, you know, God, if we were all organized and shit, we should all march down to SCOTUS and demand that they all fucking take their wigs and robes off and go the fuck home. Because that's stupid.
8: The wigs.
9: Because they absolutely did not misread it. The court, what liberal justice said they misread it? That really isn't.
8: Well, they all three signed it. But the court noted in its unsigned ruling that the national. Oh, God, I do have one more in my pocket. God, this God. Dog is almost knocking me over here. And I'm like, what are you doing? I don't have anything more. I'm giving her the sign language sign for I don't have anything.
9: Right.
8: And she keeps jumping up on my leg. And it turns out I had one little tiny training treat in my pocket.
9: Even the people on our side can't even say plainly that they are fucking little maggot evil assholes. They didn't misread it. This isn't a mistake. Stop
8: it. What was I saying? The court noted in its unsigned ruling that the National Voter Registration Act bars the broad purging of voter rolls in the weeks leading up to an election, which limits the potential impact of the decision this year.
9: Too bad they misread it. Whoever.
8: States can still make individualized queries about voters.
9: Oh, good. This is a fuck. This so is a like, fuck right in the ass.
8: We're not going to do any purges. We're just going to do individualized queries. We're going to do 150,000 of them in every single state.
9: Well, let's take advantage of that then. When we can take advantage of that, then let's do it. Because our side isn't willing to say what it really is. This is a tearing away of democracy. They didn't misread this. Shut the fuck up. Who wrote that weak ass shit? Who wrote those words? That's almost more damaging than the fucking ruling, because if we're going to sit here, be all Pollyanna like, oh, these Republicans, they misread it. They didn't mean this. It's because they misread it. Fuck you. Who wrote that? Shame.
8: That's the headline over at the HuffPo. The Drudge Report has a different one.
9: Yeah.
8: A picture.
9: Even our side. Yeah.
8: What?
9: Even our side, man. You can't even say when somebody did something evil. Just say they did evil shit. They didn't misread it. That's fucking horse shit.
8: The Drudge Report has a picture of a glowering Don. God, everybody likes pissed. It looks like he's on the balcony at the White House with Xi.
9: Ooh, jump. And you don't.
8: Melanoma standing next to him. There's a member of the armed forces gesturing, and Trump is like walking towards the camera, but he looks like so angry. Wow. And Melania is looking at the camera, and she looks really pissed.
9: Nah,
8: and
9: shut
8: she
9: up.
8: Looks bored, like he always does.
9: Yeah.
8: And it says, the headline at the Drudge says, the unhappy Don.
9: Ah. Melania, how many downloads did your movie get? Your the most successful documentary ever in history. How much? How many downloads?
8: How about all those Oscar nominations, right?
9: How about that? How about that?
8: Or is that coming up? Is that next? Is that this coming year? And Trump's going to throw a fit that it wasn't nominated.
9: Oh,
8: and
9: yeah,
8: if it gets nominated, then we need to scrap the Oscars, because then the Oscars have been tainted and cancered, just like the Kennedy Center. And now he wants to go after the Ford Theater and all kinds of
9: things. Didn't they give a lifetime achievement award to a guy that named names during the Red Scare? They absolutely did. What's his name? They are tainted. You know, they gave that fuckhead a lifetime achievement award that named names. Then are you now, or have you ever fucking been? What's his face?
8: And didn't Polanski win an Oscar too long ago?
9: Let me help everybody. Fuck the Oscars. Fuck the Oscars and fuck our bitch-ass Supreme Court. So, even the ones on our side. God.
8: This is Mark Halperin, the journalist who's writing for the Daily Mail.
9: Hello.
8: And it says, oh, well, I guess he's playing along with the Daily Mail's usual practice.
9: Yeah.
8: In a really long headline. My Trump sources say the president's worst nightmare imaginable has arrived. Panicked texts and emails from GOP insiders are blowing up my phone. They're all saying the same thing.
9: Which is what?
8: He says, I have an investment banker friend who once offered this sage advice. Sometimes the appropriate responses to a crisis is, in fact, to panic. Republicans are not quite at that stage yet, but prudence suggests they should at least consider it. With only 40 days remaining until Election Day and with early voting about to commence in much of the country, the grand old party finds itself in dire straits indeed. It's hard to believe that President Donald Trump headlined the party's unprecedented national midterm convention in Dallas just 2 weeks ago. It seems like ancient history. Intervening fortnight has been a living nightmare for Republicans, saddled with the stalled Iran war, incessant headlines about Trump family buck raking.
9: Oh, okay.
8: Buck raking.
9: God.
8: An interesting term I had never heard of. Sounds Is it like a thing, a, or did he just make this
9: sounds
8: up?
9: Sounds like this guy made it up.
8: Hmm.
9: Plenty of words out there. Let me make up some, though.
8: No, it's a political slang term for accepting high-paid speaking fees.
9: What a boring way to say corruption.
8: Rising gas and diesel prices and White House fecklessness in the face of public fears over AI and data centers. It's all mixed together to create a rancid stew for the president's party, but you wouldn't necessarily know from the party's muscular TV ads, press releases, and social media posts, almost all of which project the confidence of the man who leads them. Too bad for them, bravado is no match for reality.
9: That's right. That's right.
8: As a sidelight, though, make sure we all get out and vote. And let's all, we're all really happy at what all the polls are looking like, a blue tsunami. But don't forget, 2016 told us Hillary was going to win easily.
9: Absolutely.
8: 2020 told us that it was going to be a lot less close than it was, that Biden
9: right.
8: was going to blow Don out of the water. That didn't happen.
9: And
8: 2024, yeah. Biden or Kamala was supposed to win, and that didn't happen. So temper your expectations, everybody.
9: Oh,
8: because
9: yes.
8: We have to get the fuck out to vote, even without the possible cheating. We need to show up, unlike we did in 2020 and 2024.
9: Right, right, right. And then once we win, we can't fanboy out on these motherfuckers. You hold these representatives' feet to the fire, no matter how much you love them and like them. If they don't do what you want, you let them fucking know. Because these fuckers have a lot of work to do. If these Democrats win the majorities, holy shit, my expectations are high, guys.
8: While Trump and White House mouthpieces are maintaining stiff upper lips, the code of political omerta was broken on Wednesday
9: by
8: veteran Iowa talk show host Steve Deese, a man both MAGA and plugged in, and I will add, a supreme piece of shit.
9: Yeah, they have an omerta. Sure.
8: Deese's plaintive cry on X started like this. Yesterday, Iowa House Republicans were informed by their own pollsters that if you are in a plus 15 district, you're within the margin for error. If you're in a plus 10 district, you're underwater, and that this might end being an even worse midterm environment than 2006.
9: Quit your bitching. Go out there and cheat, you cunts. That's what you do, right? Go out there and cheat.
8: Translation, safe Republican seats are now at risk, and even the GOP candidates who thought they could sleepwalk their way to re-election better wake up and start campaigning.
9: Yeah, they're coming for your asses, I hope. I hope when there's this blue tsunami that all you guys are going to be, there better be endless hearings. There better be endless impeachments. There better be endless heads rolling. It better be like Saturday night in a bowling alley and the gutter is just full with GOP heads coming down the way.
8: Deese said, I slept on whether to share this publicly.
9: Shut up, dick.
8: This morning, I ultimately decided the truth should be shared while there is still six weeks left to do something about it for the good of the country. If the environment is this bad in my home state, where Trump has been the most popular political figure over the last decade, I can't imagine where it is everywhere else.
9: Imagine it, you cunt. We're tired of that Nazi. Imagine it, you stupid twunt. What's he talking about? I can't imagine how much people hate Trump. You can't.
8: Here's another data point. The Cook Political Report has shifted its outlook for the Senate race in Kansas, where the incumbent Roger Marshall is defending against a challenge from Democrat Adam Hamilton.
9: Fuck you, Roger.
8: What was once considered a likely Republican seat is now only lean Republican, which might not seem like a big deal, but Kansas Democrats haven't won a Senate seat since 1932.
9: Oh, shit. And when they win, they better be out for bear, right? I mean, they're going to be pissed, right? They hadn't had been in charge.
8: Well, but, you know, if you just take the governor's race and in Kansas, I'm sure the legislature is supermajority.
9: I don't give a fuck.
8: You're still going to be battling. I mean, yeah. You're not going to have a mandate to do everything you want to. You're going to be doing a lot of vetoing and a lot of using the bully pulpit to shame these Republican
9: Your knuckles better be raw and bleeding shit. To the bone from banging on that table. You know? I mean, that's what I think.
8: So that's the headline. That's the Daily Mail. The unhappy Don.
9: What about Natalie?
8: I still think he's going to quit. I think there's a decent chance.
9: Yeah.
8: That he's going to after the pummeling in the midterms. I mean, assuming he doesn't go completely crazy and declare martial law and create a civil war and all that stuff, which is still on the table. For them,
9: right.
8: Debate that, because I just saw a story about that there's a group of loonies that even the scumbag assholes that are around him now are trying to convince him not to listen to the craziest of the crazies who want him to declare martial law. Just that simple. They know it's going to go badly. So they're like, it's going to be cheating. We'll just declare martial law.
9: When they bring back Eric Holder as AG, I'm really going to enjoy him.
8: You know who we need for
9: finding people
8: for AG?
9: I don't know.
8: Jack Smith.
9: Ugh, I guess, right? I mean, didn't he already come up with a zero? Didn't he lose?
8: What could he do? He was under law. He had no teeth. His Congress stripped his special prosecutor or special counsel, whatever the fuck he was, of any ability to indict. So when he came out with his report, it was, you know, kind of like, look, I'd be indicting these people.
9: Yeah, I would have thrown Merrick Garland under the fucking bus if I was him for that. He should have.
8: It's like the Mueller thing. It's the same deal. Jack Smith had very little teeth.
9: How's that even work, though? Because wasn't Jack Smith in the Justice Department when we had that White House in the executive branch?
8: Yeah, but under Merrick Garland. Right. So
9: call for his head, man. I mean,
8: he's, you know, he's, I think Jack Smith would be a good.
9: Oh, yeah. AG. I do, too. But I think they should dig up. Is Eric Holder dead? Is he still alive?
8: I think Jack Smith would be better than Eric Holder because they've been going after Jack Smith. With fervor.
9: Right.
8: And
9: you think he's mad?
8: They've left Eric Holder alone for the most part for some reason.
9: Right. Well, who's ever saltiest, that's who I'm for. And whoever has, like, doesn't sleep, who sleeps less?
8: I mean, you know, Tisha James would be great.
9: Yeah.
8: One of those that he really went after that would be eager to purge the purges of all these motherfuckers. But
9: we thought that about Merrick Garland, though.
8: That's what I'm going to say. Don't hold your breath. Don't get too excited, because the Democrats might win. And even if we win in 28, I wouldn't. You know, don't expect mass tribunals. Don't.
9: Hey, listen, man.
8: Even though we should, expect it. And, you know, expect to be disappointed, because we still have a whole big block of Democratic corporate assholes
9: that
8: are taking all of their donations from the same fucking rich cunts that the Republicans do, because a lot of these billionaires play both sides. They donate to both to hedge their bets.
9: See, that happens because us as Democrats, we are, they don't fear the base. They should fear our fucking base. They should, our Democratic leaders should fear us, should look at the polls and think, holy shit, we're not going to make these lunatics happy. What are they going to do to us? That's what I want. I don't want them to think we're fans. I mean, fuck them.
10: Well, we're going to remove them from office.
9: Pay them a lot of money.
10: This is what we're
9: going
10: to do to them.
9: I mean, think about it. Obama came in, didn't do shit about George Bush. Didn't do jack shit. I mean, he did get bin Laden. We got to give him that. They did a good job getting bin Laden. But he just ignored being lied into a war. And that's how the world sees the Democrats. I want a different, like, profile. You know? Because that's what we deserve. We deserve justice from these people. Not infrastructure and laws and legislation and bullshit like that. These people have to be in jail that did all this bad shit.
10: Well, prepare for disappointment.
9: Okay, but
10: just saying.
9: I'm not going to be happy about it. I'm going to scream about it every fucking day, you lazy ass motherfuckers. You better get out there and fucking fight, goddammit. I don't give a fuck. What do you think Phil Jackson said to the Bulls? Do the best you can, guys. I get it. Boy, that's a good defense they're running against our zone. That's okay. Take the hill, bitches.
10: Bobby Knight. There are good... there are good signs, though, even on the Democratic side.
9: No reaching across the aisle.
10: There are good signs, though, even on the Democratic side that some of these corporate fuckhole Democrats are not going to be hanging on for a really long time because more and more of them are seeing the writing on the wall about all the Democratic socialists winning. Yeah. And
9: El Sayed wasn't supposed to beat that what was her name? Who sounds like this? the Saturday Night Live character. He was supposed to lose against her, right? In the primary.
10: Yeah, yeah, yeah.
9: And he beat the shit out of her. I mean,
10: that reminds me. I got to open my
9: know
10: Gmail.
9: Her name.
10: I got to open my
9: name?
10: Gmail here because
9: she was funny. I mean,
10: Haley Stevens.
9: Okay.
10: Because the, I got a drop that I found of her. It's actually Hassan uses it, and I just stole it because it's hilarious. God, I'm trying to find it in my fucking email right now.
9: I'm sorry, but Hassan during that GOP convention must have been like, I mean, I just can't get over this. Like, why am I in my underwear on this picture? What the fuck on the Jumbotron?
10: Yeah, that one still is
9: fucked up.
10: People are still trying to figure out what the fuck is going on.
9: Did we ever get
10: with that? And why the Republicans love their whatever picture they can.
9: God. And that reaction shot from Mike Johnson about cum trophy. I mean, you know, that's priceless. I imagine it is.
10: Oh, I just saw an email that from a listener about our the stream being off the air. Yeah, I know there were issues with the station was off.
9: Oh shit!
10: And even like we can sign in live and broadcast.
9: Yes,
10: but then because the station had been toggled off. Which
9: no.
10: I don't remember doing, but maybe
9: I didn't do it. Shelby did it.
10: They have updates and shit like that, which is it's possible.
9: Oh, probably fucks all the presets.
10: That happened or something, but it literally shut down the station, so our reruns weren't running. No. I didn't know it. I don't. No offense. I don't really check.
9: Don't toggle us
10: that frequently. Oh, here we go.
11: What gives?
9: Oh, shit! God, my fucking earbud just fell out. Sit, play it again.
11: What gives?
9: Is that really her?
11: What gives?
9: Shit, I hate this person, but like she should work for Pixar or something, right? Why are you in Whoville? She sounds like Whoville.
10: So that's Haley Stevens.
9: Amazing.
11: What gives? What gives?
9: It hurts to do her voice. It's like, what gives? Fuck.
10: Where was I? Oh yeah, the unhappy Don. That's the headline there at the Drudge Report. And those are your headlines this Faithless Friday, everybody. Yay.
9: Didn't that happen in, you know, Watergate, right? The polls looked really bad, and the leadership went to Nixon. It was like, you should resign, and then he did, right?
10: Yeah. But that's not what's happening now.
9: Right.
10: Oh, well, TBD, because now all of a sudden, I saw a couple stories just today about how a lot of these motherfuckers are finally seeing the light.
9: Yeah.
10: And now they're all of a sudden trying to distance themselves from Trump.
9: No way, motherfuckers.
10: Don't let it happen.
9: Carve that T somewhere into them. You can't wash it off. No, no, no, no, no. Never. Get Brad Pitt out here from that movie. What he did. Fuck that. We're not going to forget. I'm not going to forget that shit.
10: Well, right. The world isn't going to forget.
9: The world hates us. And rightly so. We're a bad fucking state. We're a bad actor. We want Russia to win that war. What the fuck? Why aren't we helping Ukraine the way we should be? This is an injustice. It's irredeemable, that behavior.
12: What gives?
9: Yeah.
10: See, it was really quiet. Let me play it again. Oops.
12: What gives?
9: Yeah, it sounds like Whoville.
11: What gives?
9: It's like the Grinch.
11: My precious.
9: Yeah, it's more like my that, precious. Though, right? Haley Stevens, Lord of the Rings fame.
11: Precious.
10: Faithless Friday, everybody.
9: Yay.
10: This is the...
11: What gives?
9: That's weird.
10: Oh, yeah. So Right Wing Watch is making fun of the story I talked about in the last show, which is Noah's Ark.
9: We found it.
10: There's another story at the Daily Mail. So, you know, that tells you about the Daily Mail.
9: Well, was it somebody put a weird X-ray machine into the Dead Sea Scrolls and found the boat?
10: The headline at the Daily Mail, Noah's Ark resting place, 100% confirmed. Now, they put that in quotes.
9: Oh.
10: Because that's what somebody is saying. It's right. We're not saying it. We're reporting that they said it.
9: It's clickbait. Isn't it in Tennessee?
10: It's a replica.
9: Oh, same thing.
10: Noah's Ark resting place, 100% confirmed after 4,300 years as astonishing, quote, man-made structure is detected buried deep underground. And it's that same bullshit. It's just a lie.
9: 4,300 years ago, so it's 2026. Minus 4,300?
10: Right Wing Watch wants to point out to all of us,
9: right,
10: which I did not realize, the group Noah's Ark Scans. This is the lunatics that have been going over there and desperately trying to find a wooden boat.
9: But it's a boat
10: with lots of piles of two animals shitting.
9: Can I ask a question though? You talk in 4,300 years. Even in that time period, whatever it is, how many boats were made? I mean, and they were all DIY boats, right? It's not like people were just cranking out boats. You made boats on your own, right? Yeah. They weren't mass produced or?
10: Well, Noah had help.
9: Right, but he just built one big fucking boat, supposedly.
10: He didn't exist, but yeah,
9: him and Batman did it. It's so stupid. This is the dumbest. Noah's Ark is the dumbest trite shit ever.
10: It's so embarrassing.
9: Two of every animal. Okay.
10: They have a marketing director of marketing and fundraising.
9: On the Ark?
10: Wow. On the Noah's Ark scans.
9: Get a fucking life.
10: Right Wing Watch says, dear media, if you're going to write about the researchers who claim to have found Noah's Ark, you should probably mention that this person, the group's marketing and fundraising director, is a flat earth white nationalist conspiracy theorist.
9: Shit, fit that on a business card.
10: That we've heard of before.
9: Oh my God. Shit.
10: And we played clips before. In fact, we played this one.
9: Okay.
13: That's why they hide the flat earth. They want you just to think you're a globe floating around in space. Nothing special about you. You were an accident. When God intentionally put us here, he intentionally created us, and he loves us, and he made us just like them. So that is what I have to say about that. That is why I lean towards more flat earth than I do round earth. Also, I haven't seen it. I don't trust anything I don't see anymore. If I haven't seen it myself.
10: Have you been in a plane, you daffy idiot?
9: Is this Ainsley Earhart from Fox News?
10: No.
9: Oh, wait, who is this?
10: This is the former Republican candidate for Senate in Delaware.
9: Oh, shit.
10: Lauren Witzke. Lauren Witzke
9: is
10: the director of marketing and fundraising for Noah's Ark Scams. Oh, excuse me. Scam.
9: What?
10: But it's a scam.
9: Is this her company that she started? And is that a recent quote?
10: I don't. She's involved in it.
9: So that's a recent, like.
10: No, not this flat earth one. The one I just played? No, we played that years ago. Three or four years ago. Yeah.
9: But it's not that old. I mean, what a hot take. Wait. Let's slow down for a second. That person ran for Senate.
10: She won the nomination for Senate and was the Senate candidate for the Republicans in 2020.
9: You stupid fucking GOP cunts deserve to have a flat earther senator. You really fucking
10: She's the
9: do.
10: One that went to work with
9: Jesus.
10: Rick Wiles.
9: Wow.
10: Remember?
9: I barely remember that guy. Who? Right. Rick Wiles. He's still alive?
10: She went to work with Rick Wiles and she and we used to call him Third Banana because Third Banana used to be with Rick Wiles and wasn't like a Dr. Pat? Wasn't that his?
9: Yeah, yeah.
10: His flunky, his normal flunky.
9: And yes.
10: And then there was Third Banana.
9: What a green room.
10: And so then once they got fired, and you remember they got fired from Rick Wiles because
9: that's right.
10: They created a fight between Rick Wiles and Mike Lindell.
9: Damn, that's some deep shit.
10: Do you remember this?
9: Yes, I do. They caused a fissure.
10: They allegedly said Mike Lindell said something, and he's like, I never said that. What are you talking about? And it caused Rick Wiles and Mike Lindell to snipe at each other on their shows and on the social medias. And then it turns out it was these evil Lauren Witzke and Third Banana.
9: Sad.
10: So they got canned and then they went off and formed their own dealio.
9: Ooh.
10: I don't know if that's part of this or whatever, but they went off to form their own show and stuff like that.
9: You know, I'm glad we got an update on Witzke. I mean, fuck her and everything, but you know who makes me sad? It's just you never hear this guy, and he used to be like a big deal on our show, Ryan Fisher, and no one cares about him. And he's like, he never existed.
10: Well, he retired.
9: No, you can't retire.
10: I think he had health problems.
9: Did he really?
10: Yeah.
9: Oh, wow. I don't remember that at all.
10: He was ill. He was old when we were first playing him 10 years ago.
9: Brian Fisher. Yeah. Is he alive?
10: I'm Brian Fisher. He is still alive, yeah.
9: How can you say that? And just,
10: we talked about it not that long ago,
9: right?
10: Okay. Didn't
9: he's
10: we?
9: Not dead. Shelby?
10: I found out he's not dead, but he's not... He's not actively broadcasting, I don't think, anymore. Mm,
9: like Mitch?
10: Or? He was the American Family Association.
9: American Family Network. And he got fired.
10: He got fired because he was getting too anti-Semitic, if I remember.
9: No, yeah, that's right. I thought he hated gay people.
10: Well, so does the AFA.
9: I mean, that's right. Okay. It's just a wide net.
10: Oh, he passed it last year.
9: Oh, shit, man.
10: We missed it. R.I.P. Brian Fisher.
9: Oh, man.
10: Almost a year ago, October 9th, 2025, the former director of issues analysis for the American Family Association.
9: Issues analysis?
10: He hosted the talk radio program Focal Point on American Family Radio.
9: Yeah, that's right. We used to call it Fecal Point.
10: Fisher opposed abortion, national health care, gay adoption, civil unions, and same-sex marriage. It was about homosexuality. Fisher's comments about homosexuality caused the AFA to be designated a hate group by the Southern Poverty Law Center.
9: Homosexual sex. What did we say all the time? It was like homosexual. God, he had a weird term for people having sex that were gay. Damn it.
10: Oh, you know what? I know three what you're
9: words.
10: Talking about.
9: No, it's two words. Homosexual something. God damn. Now we're never going to have a chance to remember it. I mean, he's gone.
10: I don't even see the...
9: Did his estate even... By the way, the estate of Brian Fisher should be sending us a big fat thank you email. You're welcome. I guarantee you no other fucking podcast today is talking about that guy, right? Nobody.
10: Homosexual. Well, he died a year ago, so I can't imagine why they would, but yeah.
9: I mean, we're doing it for some reason. Homosexual marriage.
10: We're reminiscing.
9: Yeah, the good old days. It was like, it felt like it was just Brian Fisher to make fun of, and then here comes Rick Wiles, you know, and then.
10: Rick Wiles is like, hold my beer.
9: Yeah, and then Mike Lindell popped up, and Alex Jones was always there.
10: And Rick Wiles, remember, got butthurt because of all the shit he was getting for his cartoonish anti-Semitism. And now I would imagine he's probably crowing. He's probably...
9: Right. You were.
10: He's probably loving what's happening right now.
9: See, Nick Fuentes and Stu Peters and Candice, they don't understand. They stand on the shoulders of dead maggot giants, right? I mean, Brian Fisher was pre-Trump, wasn't he?
10: Yeah.
9: Because a lot of people might not remember. We were here before Trump. You know, we America existed before this fuckhead, you know, trounced into our lives, his big fat ass and his diapers shitting everywhere. There was a world before Donald Trump, and you know, does anybody remember that?
10: No.
9: Yeah. Try to remember back then. It's like, shit. There's this guy, Obama was president. You know, and it wasn't fucking horrible, you know, it was whatever. But there was a time before Donald Trump, and I think Brian Fisher was a predecessor, right?
10: Yeah, he was around before that. Yeah, sure.
9: And that was the golden age for you guys, and it's coming up again. You right-wing nut job broadcasters, Nick.
10: Is it?
9: Absolutely, because they can just be anti. Put it on fucking autopilot from here on out. Your job's just got a lot easier. Now, you can just hate everything and no Trump caveats, right?
10: Brian Fisher tweet from
9: the grave
10: 2015. Oh. The pressure Big Gay has put on Indiana is proof they are not about marriage equality, but about homosexual supremacy.
9: Ooh-hoo-hoo-hoo. You know, that's right. He was around for like Big Gay means, you know, they're going to make a gay wedding cake, right?
10: Yeah.
9: And the pizza place has to have a gay wedding. Is that it? That's where he was forged.
10: And the whole Obergefell thing right before that, right. They were, you know, that's when they were all organizing to try to make sure gay marriage didn't happen, because then, you know, we'd all be going to Satan's ball sack.
9: You remember when big fat fuck Huckabee, not the governor, but the ambassador to Israel, and then fucking Ted Cruz, was it those two, Huckabee and Ted fucking Cruz, they went down there to what was her name, Kim something or other, the clerk.
10: Kim Davis, the clerk.
9: The clerk that didn't want to sign the marriage license because it went against her fucking stupid fucking ass religion. Oh, man. Wow. How about this Wayback Machine we're in right now? I can't get out of it.
10: Machine.
9: There was a time before Donald Trump. God damn it. That was right before Donald Trump, too. Shit, guys. We can get back to that. We got to put him in jail first, and all his family and all his little crony fucks. Oh, this Russian
10: Go back
9: guy.
10: To the time when we were just pointing at those assholes and
9: yeah.
10: and warning what might happen, and yes. then it happened.
9: You know, Don Jr., why did the Russian guy pay for your wedding? And then you've reimbursed him for some fucking reason. Why? Why is there a Russian guy paying for the first family's fucking wedding to some spy bitch? I mean, that's not normal, is it?
10: I would think not.
9: Right. Right. Socialite. She's a socialite.
10: So that's a little stroll down memory lane.
9: Brian Fisher wouldn't be a blip. I'm sorry, Brian. No offense if you're listening from the grave, and Mitch McConnell if you're listening. Or wait. Excuse me. Hey, what's up with Mitch? We haven't even, is he?
10: Oh, it's, you might as well have a potato sitting there with,
9: what is he, with
10: Google Eyes put on it. And
9: I love potatoes.
10: Just get a Mr. Potato Head and
9: oh yeah,
10: do that.
9: You know, I got this, speaking of potatoes, I got this, I got to get out of this, but I watch this show called Dangerous Roads, and it's just about people that live in these countries that, no, that nobody, you know, these horrible countries where the leaders don't use taxes to pave the roads or anything like that. They just keep all the money. So like in Armenia, I watch this guy, he had to drive 6 hours, what would normally be an hour drive, to deliver potatoes. And it's all people are doing in Armenia and Kazakhstan and, you know, up in those mountains. All they're doing is trying to deliver everybody potatoes that lives up in the middle of nowhere in these fucking mountains so they can make their vodka.
10: Rick Wiles got press credentials for the White House in 2020 for Davos.
9: Oh, that's right. What? Hey, Rick. Oh, I don't want to start this again. Did you enjoy Davos? Did you enjoy? God, I hate when these guys get to go to Europe. Did you go to any museums? What a waste. I bet they didn't go to. Do you think him and Doc went to one fucking art museum the whole fucking time?
10: The Rick Wiles is still at it, it looks like.
9: He's alive?
10: Yeah, sure.
9: COVID, he had COVID like 18 times.
10: Yeah, he's still doing his thing. Although, this is interesting. This guy tweets, who is he? I don't know what this is. Brian Morrow, M-A-U-R-O.
9: Oh, okay.
10: President of the Morrow Institute, counter-extremism, host of the Counter Offensive.
9: I feel like we podcast. Played him.
10: I don't recognize that name, but we might have. We play so many people. I don't remember everybody. This says the Morrow Institute for Peace and Justice is an academic center at St. Paul's College, University of Manitoba. Dedicated to human rights, conflict resolution, and social justice.
9: No, I love it. That's
10: okay,
9: good.
10: Maybe we like this. But what did this guy... How did this guy end up... Okay. Warning about Noah's Ark Scans Project. All caps. I was associated with it from 2019 until recent months.
9: God.
10: I left because two Nick Fuentes associates are now in its leadership and handling finances. They are from the ferociously anti-Semitic True News Ministry of Rick Wiles.
9: Shit.
10: They visited Russia to participate in a pro-Putin event designed for propagandizing Western Christian conservatives. Lauren Witzke.
9: Nine!
10: A spokesperson, public face, and official fundraiser for Noah's Ark scams, has declared a declared objective of eliminating, quote, all Jewish influence in politics. Witzke is a former political candidate. The Noah's Ark Scans Project is beneficial for her brand, fundraising, business, and political infrastructure.
9: Yay!
10: She is already falsely characterizing the project in self-glorifying, grandiose ways.
9: Yeah.
10: Witzke constantly makes bigoted remarks about black people, Indians, Jews, etc. She is a flat earther who talks about the, quote, space hoax.
9: What?
10: Witzke, she said we didn't go to space. It's a hoax.
9: Oh, okay.
10: Witzke says America needs its own Putin, and she wants to move to Russia.
9: Go ahead, bitch. Yeah. But we have our own Putin. They're
10: go
9: all over
10: have
9: the
10: your
9: place.
10: Own, go take Putin. Go to move to Russia.
9: Yeah, enjoy. Enjoy,
10: she's already,
9: stupid.
10: She's already using the Noah's Ark scams Excuse me. I keep saying scam.
9: Right.
10: With an M. Project to promote conspiratorial anti-Semitism, accusing Jews in Israel of trying to stop it in order to prevent a competitor for tourism.
9: That's
10: so
9: insane.
10: This is what they want. They're lying about this site in Turkey so they can build some fucking Taj Mahal of bullshittery there and say, look, we're going to put up a resort for Christians to come and view the last resting place of the Ark, and we're going to make tons of money off.
9: That sucks. If you think about that from what's-his-face's point of view, he can barely keep his shit. Is it still open? Ken Ham's thing?
10: Last we talked about it, it wasn't doing well. I remember.
9: Ken Ham already opened something, and I don't remember Laura Winsky going to support it, or Nick Fuentes, or anybody from True News going to give a shit about it. Didn't go to the grand opening, nothing.
10: Yeah, remember the story was that the city and the county where the ridiculous Ark experience is, got pissed off because they feel that they were lied to about projections who would come to this thing. And they gave all these tax breaks and all this shit. And then it turns out that it's like a fraction of what these Christians. Oh, Christians lied, you mean? And pretended that that they were going to have a lot more audience for this, their bullshittery.
9: Is this,
10: shocker.
9: Is this how they got their money? They're like, want to put up this Christian theme park for Christians.
10: Oh, millions of people every year are going to come see it.
9: And if you say no, you're going against God if you don't give us this funding, city. And they buckled and they gave them the money. There's no way in
10: hell. Let's call them Republicans, I'm sure.
9: But there's no way in hell anybody was ever going to come to this. There's no way.
10: I'm shrugging.
9: So now there's a bed and breakfast where the Ark
10: saying that's what it sounds like they're planning. If
9: good idea.
10: That they literally said it's going to be something that they're saying that the Jews and Israel are trying to stop them from finding the Ark.
9: What?
10: Because it'll compete with them for tourism.
9: Is that what everybody's concerned about in the Mideast right now? Everything's blowing the fuck up. The Straits closed. How are we going to corner the market on... You know what hurts Middle East tourism right now? The Middle East. Donald Trump.
10: This guy continues, I was at the site in August 2025. I'm talking to the main Turkish geologist in the photo below. My old nonprofit, Doubting Thomas Research Foundation, has its logo on the visitor center door and a video. There's a visitor center already. And a video of an interview I did with Andrew Jones plays in the viewing room. Andrew Jones is the guy, I think, who first found this site.
9: Oh, Andrew Jones is also one of the best center fielders, the Atlanta
10: not the same
9: Braves ever turned out and didn't make it into the Hall of Fame.
10: It was

0: Yeah.
1: Okay.
0: There's lots of, do you mean just lots of shit in the Bible, or there's lots of shit in the Bible?
1: Why was, number one.
0: Both is true.
1: Okay. What in the Bible made it to the musical stage? Yeah. Okay. The
0: Jesus Christ Superstar.
1: Right. Okay. The crucifixion. Okay. Joseph and the Amazing Technicolor Dreamcoat.
0: Yeah.
1: It's another musical, though, right? It's very Jesus-y, but why is the Noah's Ark never a musical, right? I mean, I think so. I'm really shocking. No one owns the rights to the. Can I buy the rights? Because I want to do a musical about Noah's Ark. I don't know how I'd do it.
0: You don't have to buy any rights.
1: Oh, it's public domain. What is the fascination with this part of the Bible? Because there's certain parts of the Bible, Moses and the parting of the Red Sea, that are just overplayed. I mean, it's
0: because they're desperate to prove that it's real.
1: But it's a big
0: and
1: book.
0: And they think if they can find, they're going to dig it up and they're going to find a boat that they believe that will then prove to them and prove to the world that their book of myths is
1: true.
0: Yeah,
1: but that part is played out. That's like you get an album. Let's say you're back in the 80s and you got Duran Duran album, right? You're going to play Reflex. Yeah, you're going to play. You know that part that goes flex, and it's meant to do that. But then if you got a scratch in the 45 at that point, you played it so much, you're gonna get
0: 45.
1: It's gonna get so many scratches.
0: Did you have a 45?
1: Yeah, I absolutely. Reflex on one side and Hungry Like the Wolf on the other. Oh, wow. I think. And I also had the bar case. Wait, the bar case? No parking on the dance floor. Or was that? Shit, was that? The guy Morris Day, was that Morris Day or the bar case? Who cares? But I'm just saying, why do we have to get hit over and over again? Enough of the ark. Pick another part of the fucking Bible that's not that guy from the movie. No more what's his name? Who's in Planet
0: Charlton Heston?
1: No more Charlton Heston shit. No more Jim Caviezel shit. No more.
0: He's done anyway. He aged out.
1: Oh, yeah. Yeah, but why can't he?
0: And Mel Gibson won't spend the money to CGI him younger.
1: I don't blame you, Mel. Hey, but why not Mel Gibson? Who else could be on it? All the people on that Hollywood thing, that Hollywood.
0: Couldn't they just say that Jesus looked really rough after, you know, dying and shit and coming back?
1: Couldn't you just portray a part of the Bible that we haven't worn the fuck out?
0: All the fun parts have been done. What's
1: no, that's not the attitude to have. That's not true.
0: Sure.
1: There's like plenty of the Bible. What about that guy cutting his kid in half? What about that? That's fun.
0: They did
1: Isaac.
0: Well, the greatest story ever told. They did.
1: What's that?
0: Wasn't that a movie?
1: Yeah, but what's the greatest story ever told? Was that Jesus getting crucified? I mean, God, we've played that. That's played out.
0: I thought it was a bunch of Old Testament stories.
1: No, you can't just do it a review, motherfuckers. You can't just say that. We're just going to do a bunch of these Old Testament stories.
0: It's Jesus. It's Jesus. The greatest story ever told, 1965 American epic religious film that retells the biblical account of Jesus of Nazareth from the nativity through the ascension.
1: We don't need that. We got that. Do you? We know that part. God, guys, what about the Land of Nod with the giants?
0: Oh my God, listen to this cast. Max von Sydow, Michael Anderson Jr., Carol Baker, Ina Balin, Pat Boone.
1: Who is he, Moses?
0: Pat Boone, who, by the way, recently came out and alive, by the way, which I wasn't aware of.
1: He resurrected.
0: No offense, Pat, yeah. But I wasn't aware you're still with us. And
1: God.
0: And he came out swinging against Trump. It's like Pat Boone
1: Good
0: is going
1: job.
0: After Trump. He's 92 years young.
1: Who did he play in the greatest story ever told? That's important. Moses or Jesus? I mean, that was a long time ago,
0: Max
1: right?
0: Max von Sydow, I think, was Jesus.
1: Von Sydow. I don't even know who that is.
0: Victor Buono, Jose Ferrer, Charlton Heston, Martin Landau.
1: Oh, my God.
0: Angela Lansbury.
1: Apologies.
0: Roddy McDowell.
1: Apologies to Roddy McDowell, Martin Landau.
0: Sidney Poitier.
1: Oh, my God. Wait. You're telling
0: me. Telly Savalas.
1: Okay. All these wonderful actors had to work with who is the guy at the beginning?
0: There's one more.

0: Okay.
1: John Wayne.
0: Okay. Apologize to all those people having to work with John Wayne. And who's the guy you named at the beginning? This one fuckhead. Was it Charlton Heston?
1: Yeah. Heston, Landau.
0: That's insulting. You can't even say that in the same list. Martin Landau was on another level than Charlton Heston and the other one. I mean, those guys, John Wayne. John Wayne, the estate of Martin Landau should be like, take Martin Landau's name out of your
1: mouth. John Wayne played a Roman centurion in charge of the crucifixion in
0: almost the greatest
1: story ever. Let's make sure we get those nails in there.
0: I'm a centurion. God. Shit. Poor Martin Landau and Angela Lansbury and Roddy McDowell. All these poor motherfuckers. Why in the shit are you having Charlton Heston in yet another movie about Jeebus? Fuck off. God.
1: Oh, wait. A famous Hollywood legend claims that director George Stevens asked John Wayne to repeat the line. It was a cameo. He delivers a single memorable line of dialogue at the end of the scene. Truly, this man was the son of God.
0: Fuck off. He couldn't get it right.
1: A famous Hollywood legend claims that director George Stevens asked Wayne to repeat the line and say it with awe, prompting Wayne to jokingly reply, "Ah, truly, this man was the son of God."
0: Well, that was horrible direction. I mean, really, that just give him a line reading. Why? That's horrible casting.
1: Biographers note the story is likely an apocryphal myth, just like the story they were playing.
0: Well, listen, I think what's not a myth is, can you imagine you're the guy, it's like, you guys, one of these big-time Hollywood productions, it's like Cleopatra or something, you got shit everywhere, there's horses everywhere, and all you want is, John Wayne, can you deliver this line like a human? Nope. I got all these other actors. I got on Angela Lansbury, genius. Martin Landau.
1: Oh, Charlton Heston played John the Baptist in the movie.
0: Did he play him as a mute person?
1: The fiery prophet and forerunner who prepared the way for Jesus and baptized him.
0: God.
1: He, in the movie, his character famously preaches repentance in the wilderness, baptizes Jesus, and later confronts Herod Antipas, played by Jose Ferrer. Jose Ferrer was Herod.
0: Who did Carl Weathers play? Because he's in every movie, right?
1: So there we go, man.
0: God, that's like it's a mad, mad world. All the famous, the Three Stooges, were they in it? No, they couldn't find a part.
1: I forgot about that. Shelley Winters was in it. I forgot about that.
0: Shelley Winters was in this?
1: She did a role, a cameo, I think. I think there were a ton of cameos. That's why a lot of these names, like Roddy McDowell probably had a line or two. You
0: know? Roddy McDowell is like, I am not doing a scene with that guy over there that made the cast of, I'm not doing a scene with the title character from Genghis Khan over there. Fuck you, man. Angela Lansbury's like, I'm not working with Charlton Heston. I'm not. Do you think they begged all these people to be in Planet of the Apes and they just gave them the middle fingers? Like, I ain't playing Dr. Zaius, bitch. I ain't working with him. God, why was Charlton Heston in so many movies? I watch him and I'm like, what am I missing? He sucks, right?
1: Yeah, he sucks. I mean, you know, it was that time when it was big acting, right?
0: Jimmy Stewart was always good, though.
1: Yeah, he was an aberration. They were different. They were, you know, the big epic movies they still had.
0: Catherine Hepburn
1: still had
0: always
1: a lot of
0: good.
1: Still had a lot of big actors.
0: Catherine Hepburn
1: chewing up the scenery.
0: That's right. Mickey Rooney was always good. Why wasn't Judy Garland in this? What a shame. She never was in. We never let her be in a religious movie.
1: Shelley Winters was Woman Who Is Healed.
0: Damn, not even a fucking not even a named character. And here comes Charlton fucking Heston. That is disgusting.
1: Also, we're coming up. I think we're up or past the hour point. Just past the hour point. Thanks for listening. Thanks for buying shit through the Amazon link at crabdiving.com/Amazon. Moving on.
0: Okay.
1: Before we do 3 hours on.
0: But really, but why
1: the greatest story ever told.
0: No more Moses movies and no more Ark and no more Jesus getting nailed up there and no more Amazing Technicolor Dreamcoat shit.
1: We got one coming up. Mel's doing another one.
0: No, fuck off, Mel. Do the Land of Nod or something, right? That's a giant.
1: It's gonna make a shit ton of money. You know it will.
0: Well, not the Land of Nod. You know what I'm talking about. That's biblical. It's exciting.
1: Yeah, what about Jonah? Let's see the guy living in the whale for 3 days.
0: What a great acting experiment. I mean, that's a good one. How old was Jonah?
1: It's, I don't know. It's, Faithless Friday, everybody.
0: Keanu Reeves, don't we've got forget. A role for you. I'm in this whale, dude.
1: Here we go.
2: You are being seduced by the sophistry of Satan from so-called MAGA people that are mad about gas prices, okay? I get it. Republican voters are frustrated. I get it. Gas prices are up. Groceries are up. I hear it. You hear it. In the checkout lines. And some of our people are saying, you know what? Maybe I'll just sit this one out and teach them a lesson.
0: Hell yeah.
2: Let me tell you who learns that lesson. You do. Gas prices go up and gas prices come down. A tank of gas that's too expensive, that's a bad week.
1: Tank of gas that's too expensive.
0: I'm sure that's
1: a bad week. This, of course, is Shane Bond, everybody. Yeah. For those that don't know, billed here by Right Wing Watch as a Trump cultist pastor.
0: Oh, that's accurate.
1: He is in Tupelo, I believe, Mississippi, or nearby Tupelo, somewhere in Mississippi.
0: What's he wearing?
1: Not too far from us. Not a crazy shirt, as usual. It's an Oxford shirt, but just a small pattern on it.
0: Do you think Benicio will get an Oscar when he plays him, this guy, Benicio?
1: Benicio del Toro?
0: Oh, man, he would do it.
1: He would be
0: a killer role. To be honest.
2: Go up and gas prices come down.
1: Damn.
2: A tank of gas that's too expensive, that's a bad week. But a Democrat Senate with no filibuster is a bad century. You need to grow up. You need to wake up. You need to wise up. And you need to shut up. You are being seduced.
0: Man, shut up. That sibilant S's. That's Shakespearean, man. That's like Shakespeare would spell a word with an extra S in there because that's exactly what he wanted. This price of gas.
1: You need to wake up.
0: Is that what you said when Jimmy Carter was president? When there was the embargo of oil? OPEC? Is that what you said, Shane Bone?
1: Shane was probably 10 when Jimmy Carter was president.
0: God.
1: You need to rise up. You need to shut up.
0: I always picture Shane Vaughn in one of these Bill Cosby looking sweaters for some reason.
1: He's another theater kid, frustrated theater kid that if only he would have gotten a role on Broadway, we'd never have to put up with his bullshit.
0: Oh my God.
1: Right?
0: Well, he might have been, and he was like, gosh, this is hard work. Let me do this one thing. I'm going to play this part in Mississippi.
1: You're suggesting it's much less work to be a pastor.
0: Yes. It's like, wow, I don't care how good you are in Oklahoma, Shane. Oh, what a beautiful morning. Somebody's not just going to give you a Cadillac SUV to have.
1: Also, let's see. We've got... Did I do this one?
3: Women either shouldn't be on social media, or any social media they have should be kind of a walled garden situation where some competent man is curating and blocking and directing
4: as protection,
3: and taking a look like what's going on. I have access to my wife's social media accounts, and I have blocked, this is not an exaggeration, thousands of accounts, thousands of them. She generally has very little idea of what is going on in the real social media because I've created a walled garden of cute goat videos. Women either shouldn't be.
1: This is a pastor. I don't think we've played him before. Brian Suave.
0: Hey, yeah, we have because I remember this name. Suave, you're like a Joel Webbin wannabe. Candy-ass motherfucker. You're middle of the road bullshit.
1: He's got the Amish beard thing going on, the lumber sexual, oiled up hair, slicked back kind of vibe.
0: I bet you don't have your wife in a walled off goat reel filled. What does he call it? His wife's social media is cordoned off by goat videos.
1: Walled off garden. Yeah.
0: No, it's not. I bet she understands social media better than you do, stupid.
3: the thing that people miss in modernism that we take for granted, we have normalcy bias. In a certain direction, we consider normal what is actually insane. We consider.
1: Oh, I'll agree with you. Right. No, yeah. But from a different perspective, yeah, of course.
0: What point is this guy making?
3: We consider normal what is actually insane. We consider normal women having unsupervised access to one another.
0: Jesus. Is all this the Mike time. Johnson?
4: And we assume that
3: not normal.
1: It's insane for women to have unsupervised access to one another.
0: This is Mike Johnson with a tinge more personality. That's all.
1: How is this different from the Taliban? We ask this question all the time.
0: It's not.
1: Please, any hate listeners, any Christian nationalist hate listeners, let us know what the fuck is going on with this bullshit and how there's no room between this and the Taliban.
0: Dude, go get an Airbnb in Kabul and move. It sounds like that's perfect for you right now, right? I mean,
3: access to one another all the time.
4: And we assume that
3: not normal,
4: that they're just like men and that that's good for them.
3: Right. We consider normal women, like all these things, women having political rule. We consider normal women living unattached from a male, like a husband, like a father, then a husband for lengthy periods of time. We consider normal. You could fill in the blank with all of these modern feminist outworkings of the original feminist vision. And what they've done is they've made women anxious, psychotic, depressed, miserable, and genocidally evil.
4: Yeah, and
3: we just
0: explain that one.
1: Women are genocidally evil.
0: Guys,
1: you know why?
0: Well, they're women are not fetuses. That's not what,
1: of course it
0: God
1: is.
0: God damn it, that's
1: of
0: a
1: course it's fetuses.
0: Oh, come on, Joel Webin Light, shut the fuck
1: Timu,
0: up.
1: Timu, Joel Webin.
0: Yeah, yeah. Mike Johnson is a Timu version of this person.
3: Psychotic, depressed, miserable, and genocidally evil.
4: Yeah, and I
3: and we just go, oh, that's normal. So if anybody's like, people are gonna hear me talking about as my wife's head monitoring her social media, and they're gonna be like, Brian is such a tyrant. I'm gonna go, you have normalcy bias for insane world. You're living in an insane asylum, and you think it's the normal world. Yeah. And I'm saying, no, we don't live in the insane asylum. We do what people did for thousands of years before today.
4: Yeah, that's right. Well, and you had a
1: which. We also had slaves. Are we going to bring I'm sure that he would say, yeah, sure. Why not?
0: Who is that second banana with him? Is that Joe Rogan?
1: I don't know who this is.
0: Sounds like Joe Rogan.
1: Let me see.
0: Yeah. Oh, yeah. Oh, yeah, yeah, yeah.
1: Eric Conn.
0: God.
1: C-O-N-N. Who is a
0: con man.
1: They're both pastors at Refuge Church in Utah.
0: God damn it. You know what a racket this shit is. I am tired of this pastor thing. We got to get rid of it. It is more trouble than it's worth.
1: So women shouldn't have unsupervised access to social media.
0: With genocide in your uterus.
3: Asylum, and you think it's the normal world. Yeah. And I'm saying, no, we don't live in the insane asylum. We do what people did for thousands of years before today.
4: Yeah, that's right. Well, and you had a good post recently on social media talking about this with the 19th Amendment, right? Where you were saying, actually, what's historically crazy is giving women the right to vote. You're saying we're crazy for bringing it up, but you're actually crazy for believing it, historically speaking.
3: Yes.
1: I'm not crazy. You're crazy.
0: These keyboard warriors on their podcast. I mean, do you go out in public on a mic, on a hot mic, and you tell people.
1: Oh, in their church, in their safe spaces.
0: You don't tell them that. What churches are you?
1: I just said this is whatever church this is in Utah.
0: Oh, Utah. God.
1: Jeez. I don't think they're even Mormons.
0: You're not even
1: they
0: Mormons?
1: Maybe. I don't know. But
0: what about the White Salamander letter? You dumb. That Mormon, you guys, you dumb fucks. That was a forgery. And people in your church actually bought it. They's like, you know what? It wasn't Joseph Smith that found the letters or his brother, or whatever. A White Salamander delivered it to him. And then the rocks talk to God, you guys are easy little fucking marks. But they're not Mormon.
1: I don't God, they're, so.
0: It doesn't matter what they're just a bunch of bullshit.
1: Christ is Lord over Ogden, Utah, it says. We exist to enjoy and magnify the glory of the grace of God in Jesus Christ to all peoples.
0: LLC.
1: I don't see any Latter-day Saints or anything like that. I think these are just regular crazy evangelicals.
0: Yeah. I mean, do they just put words together and see what LLC's not taken out there at this point?
1: We believe that the leadership of the local church should be formed by the ancient scriptures rather than the corporate world.
0: Nine!
1: For us, this means that Refuge Church is led by a plurality, and they've got Bible quotes, Acts 20:17, of pastor elders, Titus 1:5.
0: Oh, so you are Mormons. You are Mormons. Same thing. Different bullshit.
1: Qualified for leadership by the grace of Jesus Christ and in accordance with the requirements to given by the apostles. 1 Timothy 3. Now, this is regular Bible.
0: Timothy, get to the point where they're pedophiles. Get to where the pedophilia starts.
1: Therefore, all of our leaders are not just in authority, but under it as well. Jesus Christ is the chief shepherd or of Refuge Church, the senior leader to whom all of our leaders will give an account. So what they're saying is that they've got a little communist thing going on here where all these 1, 2, 3, 4, 5, 6 bearded lunatic pastors, they're all white, you'll be shocked to learn, are equal and that they only answer to Jesus. So there's no head pastor. So they're saying they're more biblical.
0: Whatever. I'm waiting for the pedophilia part because that always happens, right? The Mormons have that. A council of elders. Which council of elders doles out the sister wives?
1: Here's Brian Suave, a child of the military. Brian is not really sure what to say when people ask him where he's from. In 1999, and at the orders of the U.S. Air Force, the Suave family waded the pond from England to Utah, where they had lived for the previous 3 years. More than 20 years later, he supposes he is now a true Utahan.
0: That's your bio? That sucks.
1: There's more.
0: You waded the pond.
1: The Lord saved Brian at a young... The Lord saved Brian at a young age through his parents' witness and has been gracious to him through every season of waxing or waning faith since.
0: Okay, now we're getting weird.
1: He met a girl named Lexi in the library of their junior high, and the rest is history. Married since 2011, God has since blessed them with 7 children.
0: Junior high?
1: Their great joy and the reason they occasionally look rather tired.
0: Wait.
1: Brian has a passion for preaching the Bible. In his preaching, you will find a deep concern for the intersection of exegetical, what a great word, and biblical theory, theology.
0: Yes, justifications for pedophilia, yes, okay.
1: The glory of God in all things and the primacy of the gospel in every text. Also, that he likes Lord of the Rings. In addition to his weekly preaching on Sundays, Brian teaches on podcasts like Bright Hearth, The King's Hall, and Haunted Cosmos.
0: Jesus.
1: And makes music.
0: Oh, my God.
1: About all of life.
0: Yeah, because you got to have a little song and dance on Sunday. It's like he works really hard one day and the rest he's just bullshitting on podcasts. Listen, when you met your girlfriend in junior high, were you both in junior high? That's all I wanted to know. Is anybody sure on that? Yeah. I mean, because that's, you see, I don't mean to be cynical, but you live in Utah, you got a religion decided by the quote elder council. Sounds like Mormonism to me. And where's the pedo shit? I know it's there. We just haven't found it.

0: tape measure intro of boring intro.
1: Get the temperature outside or something.
2: The mountains are magnets and you are steel. The dangerous peaks and the heady thin air.
1: Are you stealing someone's song?
0: Wait a second.
1: Is this
0: the mountains are magnets and you are steel?
1: This is someone else's song. I am stealing.
0: He wrote this, man.
1: I know, but this sounds like a really good song.
0: Does it?
1: Yeah, it does. It sounds like he's
0: those lyrics. Did you just hear the lyrics?
1: No, it's not the lyrics, but the tune reminds me of it. Is it?
0: Well, they only have
1: Jason. What's his face?
0: 12 notes to listen to.
1: I know, but this sounds like you stole something, and I'm sorry. And you're a maggot preacher. Get to the pedophilia part.
0: Oh, here's one. All of the rooms that we filled with our love.
1: Okay. Yeah. Shit. Time to scotch guard some shit.
0: Oh, wait. Where is it now? Here it is.

0: Blackberry Bud.
1: I mean, that's him singing. He can sing, it sounds like.
2: So there you go. Anyway.

0: cringe.
1: But I mean, you know, they're okay. They're kind of pedestrian, but, you know. Anyway.
2: I feel like he's stealing shit from someone very famous, and I just can't think of the name of who it is. And this guy.
1: Jason Mraz?
2: No. No, like a country legend guy who died not too long ago. Oh, God, I hate when I can't remember the right nouns. Fuck!
1: But, so anyway, that's Brian Suave and...
2: God, Dad, give it up for Brian Suave.
1: And Eric Kahn, who think that, you know, we're all crazy, not them, because... Yeah. They're biblical. Their God tells them that women shouldn't have access to social media without their permission.
2: Jim Caviezel's like, no, he doesn't say that.
1: And should not be able to hang out together.
2: God.
1: Unsupervised.
2: Shit. You need to be... No. The supervision part...
1: Vote for the Republicans, women. Vote for the Republicans.
2: It's always rejection. Dumbass. Because the people that need to be supervised are the elders, right? That's what always happens. That's what always happens.
3: Pastors, please. Do you know how much time I spend worrying about my own soul because I have the responsibility of this microphone?
2: Right.
3: Do you spend a second wondering what the Lord's going to say to you that you did not speak out in these times because you had to raise money? I keep on my desk.
1: This is Glenn Beck.
2: Bam! Bam! We have a new game on the show. We should say Beck or Glenn Beck.
3: Because you had to raise money? I keep on my desk, right next to this microphone. It's a silver coin from the time of the crucifixion.
2: It is you fucking
3: one
2: idiot.
3: Of the coins just like this, 30 pieces of silver. I keep it next to my microphone. I've had it.
1: Oh, here we go.
3: I've had it here for 20 years to remind me, don't sell out.
1: By the way, another theater kid who, had he gotten the right role,
2: yeah,
1: would not have turned into fraud.
2: You should have been acting with Alan Alda on MASH for years. You should have been Honeycutt instead of that guy.
1: Because this guy can cry at the drop of a fucking hat.
2: Let me blow your mind for a second. Instead of Colonel Potter, the guy that played Colonel Potter.
1: Oh, yeah.
2: What
1: Glenn
2: if this would have killed it? And by the way, I was trying to think, it's Jason Isbell. That fucking hack bitch is trying to be Jason Isbell, and he's not. He's just a hack bitch. Whatever church he's from.
1: Who's
2: fuck that.
1: Jason Isbell?
2: Yeah, he's amazing. He sings all kinds of great shit.
1: Oh, I don't think I've heard of him.
2: You have. I'm just not describing him right, and I don't.
3: Pieces of silver. I keep it next to my microphone. I've had it. I've had it here for 20 years to remind me, don't sell out. Doesn't matter if you go broke. Don't sell out.
1: You lying piece of shit. You did sell out. You were anti-Trump.
2: Right.
1: And you got beaten into submission, and now you just lick his balls like a couple of grapes hanging off a tree.
2: Listen, you sell out and you pivot, right? You pivot. And Glenn, I'm not gonna sell you short. You have some drops on our show that, I mean, some of them don't make any sense, but they are golden, you know. That thing about Bill Cosby.
3: You've just raped Bill Cosby.
2: What are you talking about? Who are you talking to? God, nothing explains that satisfactorily where you're like, that's right. That's a good point. He did just do that.
4: This is the sorry state of the Western world.
5: I don't think that's a good idea. Have you lost your mind?
6: Today, I declare myself officially a rodeo clown. Rodeo clown.
1: That was an intro I made for the Glenn Beck moment we used to do
2: Glenn.
1: On the show back way back in the day.
2: Yeah, that's right. That's right. God. I mean, shit. Jeez. I mean, he should have been.
7: And then be ready to be used as a tool.
2: Oh, God. He should have played the Dave Coulier part in that show with what was that show called that Bob Saget was in?
1: Full House.
2: I got to get some water. I'll be right back.
1: So that's J.D. Vance. the next story, I mean, I should say, is J.D. Vance, who is, he was talking, he called in to some show, and for some reason, he decided he's going after James Tallarico, because all these lunatics are trying to shit on James Tallarico and turn him into something, some weird freak, some weird sex freak or something.
2: That's
1: and
2: crazy.
1: He couldn't be any more vanilla or boring.
2: Yeah.
1: Here's J.D. Vance taking a swing at James Tallarico.
0: I don't know what this guy is up to. He clearly has, I think he's well-versed in liberal political theology, but he also has like a weird obsession with children and drag. Yeah. And I think that very often when you peel back the onion at people who are particularly concerned with drag queens and particularly focused on...
1: Oh, you mean like you people? You people are the ones that are particularly concerned with drag queens.
2: It's weird, JD, because I could say this about you. This is your bio. You're doing your bio. James Tallarico does something called, it's called reading, and he's read so much. Did you see him take on the whole, this is a clip of him taking on the whole Texas Senate.
1: Oh, yeah, yeah.
2: And refuting them, and he reads.
1: And how many... cum-stained sofas does James Tallarico have?
2: No one's asked. What a good question. That's right. Nobody's asked that. Maybe there's something there. I don't think so.
0: Peel back the onion at people who are particularly concerned with drag queens and particularly focused on the beauty of 11-year-olds dressed in drag or how wonderful it is that you have a 10-year-old who's taking puberty blockers. Very often, you peel back the onion and those people, I think, have some pretty sick sexual fetishes. And, you know, of course, I don't know that that's true of James Tallarico. All I know is that it's very odd.
1: I'm just saying, I don't know that that's true.
2: I mean,
1: but often these people, when you peel back the onion,
2: a heartbeat away,
1: there's some serious, serious sex fetishes going on.
2: A heartbeat away, whatever that means, from the Oval Office.
1: Oh, yeah.
2: And this guy, I mean, do you want someone to go do something bad to Tallarico? Is that why you're saying this? Because it's pretty insane.
1: Oh, sure.
2: But it's insane. I don't, not even Dick Cheney wouldn't have even done this evil shit. I mean, maybe. I mean, he did lie us into a war, so. God, JD.
1: He's a piece of shit.
2: Todd, it looks like
1: a true scumbag and piece of shit.
2: You ruined Winnie the Pooh, man. You butchered that shit. And Ron Howard, hey, you didn't capture this little bit of him in that movie, that snow job bullshit movie. Shame on you. I don't remember this scene. You didn't betray him like this. Who played him in the movie? God, you missed it. That's the worst betrayal of someone fucking ever. That movie sucked. It's like wrong. Redo it correctly. I would first day as president, I'm calling Ron Howard in the floor of the Senate. We're all yelling at him about that movie. You're going to redo it the way and tell the story like it should be told. Go do it again.
1: So, we are living in crazy times. It is Faithless Shit. Friday. Oh, Fursuit Friday, also trending.
2: That makes me miss Mike Pence. That is the most fucked up thing I've ever said into a mic. J.D. Vance makes me miss Mike Pence! Mother's husband! God!
1: Like I said, Fursuit Friday trending.
2: Oh, yeah. Okay. Shelby's like, I'm always in that,
1: which
2: but
1: is,
2: okay.
1: Which leads to the next story.
2: Yes.
1: Once again, proving that we are living in the most bizarre timeline. This is not from Saturday Night Live. This is not from some sketch show. This isn't The Onion. This isn't, this audio actually happened.
8: Hey, now, what are you getting at?
1: On the floor of the U.S. Senate.
2: Damn!
1: And I'm just going to play it. It's It's un-be-fucking-leavable.
9: Many, listen to this, that many airline pilots, flight attendants, and air traffic controllers are part of the furry community.
2: Simply.
9: Lord help us. It's terrifying when you think about this. When you walk onto a commercial flight, it's possible that the pilot flying your plane could have a deranged fetish of dressing up like an animal. You can't make this up.
2: Wait, yeah. Okay. This guy sounds like John Boehner or Mark Wayne Mullen.
1: Oh, it's Tuberville. This is...
2: So, is he running for governor?
1: He's running for governor of Alabama.
2: Oh, my God. That's the fucking insane.
1: And he has a big, giant sign with a... It looks like an emoji of a pregnant man.
2: Okay, tell me when I can...
1: That says transgenderism is a mental disease. So he also went after transgender.
2: I quit. It's stupid. No, listen, can I explain why this is wrong? Have you ever seen the carry-on baggage flight attendants and pilots get to carry? You can't stuff a furry outfit into that. Does that make sense?
1: He's suggesting that they're flying in costume. He's just saying they're members of that community. And I say, who gives a fuck? Are they good pilots? I don't care if they put on a Chihuahua costume and run around dress up as a goat and fuck each other. I don't care what they do when they're not flying that plane. Are they good at flying that plane? The only thing I am concerned about when it comes to... I don't even care if a pilot is an insane Christian.
2: Right. And I watched this Boeing documentary, and what the flight attendants do and what the pilots do, that's one thing. We should worry about these people, these non-union fucking engineers that put together these planes that can, quote, barely turn a screwdriver, and that's a quote from a Boeing project manager, former whistleblower guy. That's what we should be concerned about. But no, really. Think about it, though. If you're a furry, it's rare that you're a furry that doesn't have to travel, right? So if you're a flight attendant, you will take a free flight somewhere, which means you probably don't get a carry-on. And you literally have to roll your suit up into a roller bag, and then what do you do with the helmet? The head part of it.
1: You're not traveling with your suit.
2: Yes, you are. We've done these stories over and over again. There's conventions for furries here. There's not enough, you know, like a friend of mine that the Grid Arcade here in Pensacola, which is great. You know, it's a fun place to go. They have arcade games and
1: like old school arcade games.
2: Yeah, right. And they also get furries just show up out of nowhere. They'll have like a furry night. We'll be there and they won't know about it.
1: Air hockey.
2: Yeah, and I don't know how you play air hockey in a
1: with a fursuit.
2: I don't know, but they just show up, and
1: you won't get your fingers smashed, you know, if you're holding the paddle rod.
2: You know what the first thing she says about them?
1: Who?
2: They smell bad. The bartenders. They smell
1: sure
2: bad. There's no way.
1: They're expensive to clean.
2: Right, and. You're just not doing that. What is
1: this? Is in the Congressional Record. This is in history of the United States now that this lunatic moron of a senator, an embarrassment of a human being.
2: Right. Well, yet another.
1: Literally read into the Congressional Record that, you know, there's a good chance that if you're flying somewhere commercially, that your pilot has a weird sex fetish of dressing up like an animal.
2: What was that? Who's that fucking senator that won the race in Alabama that wasn't a fuckhead? There was one Democrat that won one time a long time ago, right before the pandemic. Then I don't know what.
1: Oh,
2: happened.
1: I remember. Yeah,
2: he drifted away into whatever. But you guys,
9: many listen to this.
2: You're listening.
9: Airline pilots, flight attendants, and air traffic controllers are part of the furry community.
2: Air traffic controllers.
1: Meanwhile,
2: you can also tell
1: this was, you can see the time here because this was on C-SPAN. It's 4:58 p.m. Ain't nobody in this chamber.
2: Right.
1: Listening to this. Yeah. This is one of those performance, virtue signaling performances.
2: For
1: the people of Alabama. He is going to play this over and over and over.
2: Don't vote,
1: and
2: guys.
1: Say, look, you should make me your governor.
2: Listen, has anybody ever appealed to the stupid people and said, listen, no offense, you guys are dumb as shit, right? I understand. Sit there like a baby and let the adults vote, and we'll take care of you better than you will. Our votes will take care of your stupid asses, and be afraid of the furry air traffic controllers if you must, right? Fear that, but just don't vote anymore, you stupid cunts. What about that for a campaign slogan? I mean, I could tighten it up some, but shit.
1: And, you know, he's going to win. I mean, there's no way Tuberville ain't going to win.
2: Who's he running against? We don't even know, right?
1: Who the hell knows? Yeah, it's Alabama. I mean, Alabama Stan.
2: He's the dumbest motherfucker. Why were you wearing a bulletproof vest on the ellipses day on September, what was it? No, January 6th. Why? Why, Tubby? Tubby fuck? Were there any furries in that group? Are those furry costumes bulletproof? What are you talking about? Shit! I don't care what time this was.
1: I hate living in this country.
2: This is a weird
1: right now,
2: shit,
1: it's
2: man.
1: It's just embarrassing to the deepest part of your soul that doesn't exist.
2: I thought football coaches had to be very smart. Does Nick Saban have a thing he does about? Does he have 10 minutes on furries like this guy?
1: Maybe
2: I thought...
1: Maybe he had good offensive and defensive coordinators that buoyed him or whatever.
2: Did Mike Ditka say this to the Chicago Bears right before they we are the Bears. Don't get fucked up by these furries. What?
1: Where did this come from, by the way? Who told this guy that, by the way, we got a real problem here because a lot of the pilots, the air traffic controllers, he said. Even the air traffic controllers.
2: We are the
1: strapping
2: Bears.
1: Are strapping on cat dick shaped dildos.
2: Why? Yeah, that's a good question. Why, Tubberfuck? Why is this in your orbit of thought, if you have that? Why are you thinking about this like that? Did, who's that little tiny little guy that was your senator for a while? Little guy who's AG, little yard gnome looking guy, Keebler elf.
1: Jefferson
2: fuck.
1: Beauregard.
2: Yes.
1: Sessions.
2: Wow. You know, that's a cheaper guy to costume as a furry because he's like, what was he, 4'5"? He could be a gerbil. That takes less yardage of fabric. I bet it's so. Are they custom made? I don't even know who I'm asking. Tuberville, are your furry costumes custom made? You must be a furry, because why else are you talking about it? Like I don't talk about this shit unless it's you guys talking about this shit. So why are you talking about this shit? Are you now, or have you ever been a furry?
1: He was Jeff Sessions was Trump's first AG, right?
2: Right. We know that, but
1: Trump, he didn't do enough. He wasn't Todd Blanche, who just
2: he's a furry.
1: Has soiled the entire Justice Department.
2: You soiled your squirrel outfit, stupid. What about that mayor? What about the other governor? We forgot about that other governor of Alabama, the really creepy guy who's like, show me your breasts or something in that recording.
1: Oh, the governor.
2: Obscurity. Yeah. We've gone into obscurity. I don't even remember who the fuck.
1: I want to walk up behind you and cup your breasts.
2: You know,
1: that was audio.
2: Yeah. And then there's Roy Moore, you know. And then there's Maude. I mean, my God, Alabama. Stop voting for people. Stop nominating people. You guys are the worst at picking politicians, political leaders. I will defend that case. I will defend any state you give me. You guys are the worst. Give me Texas. I don't give a shit. You guys didn't nominate that dude with the breasts and the fucking Roy Moore. Shit. Tommy Tuberville. Jefferson Beauregard Sessions. I mean, who's worse at picking leaders? I'm serious. Who's worse in Alabama? Show yourselves. Who?
1: Meanwhile, we don't have much time left here. Oh. I got a lot to get to.
2: Shit, I thought you were going to tell me because insane, man. It's crazy. Why is he talking about that? Go ahead.
1: Everybody's wondering what the fuck was going on with Trump when he was basically kneeling on the tarmac with his mouth open. Waiting for Xi to come out of the plane and
2: yeah.
1: and load him up.
2: That's a yoga pose known as a suggestion box.
1: The downward Don.
2: Fuck you, Don.
1: The Daily Beast has a story, and I don't think this was a mystery, to be honest with you.
2: Yes.
1: Mystery of Trump's leather gloves is solved. We know what so Trump, it was like 67, 68 degrees. Xi is just in a regular suit. Mrs. Xi is in just regular outfit. Melania's in like a regular business type attire. Trump is wearing a heavy coat and leather gloves, black leather gloves.
2: I don't know.
1: That he did take one off to shake Xi's hand and quickly put it back on his hand. Meanwhile, they zoomed in on the pictures when the moment that it was off, and you could see the caked on makeup that he's obviously trying to hide the fact that his hands are fucking bruised again.
2: You didn't want to show your bruised little hands to Xi. Tiny, wee little bruised hands. Do you think in this whole mosaic of shit you're putting this country through, I mean, I'm glad people notice this and everything, but to me, it's fucked up that you think about it so much. I mean, do you think about your little bruised hands more than the Strait of Hormuz, more than the victims of the Epstein files, more than this? Do you think, did you and Tommy Tuberville talk about the furries together? Or what are these Republicans worried about?
1: The
2: J.D. Vance thinks Tallarico is some kind of, oh my God.
1: Up close photos of Donald Trump reveal what the 80-year-old was concealing with black leather gloves during a welcome ceremony Wednesday for his Chinese counterpart. Trump sported the gloves and a coat at Joint Base Andrews in Maryland for the arrival of Xi Jinping, for whom the president rolled out a 100-foot red carpet.
2: That's so
1: The temperature was 66 degrees, spurring questions about Trump's attire.
2: What was it?
1: 66.
2: On the tarmac, it's even hotter, though. Like, with the tarmac.
1: It's sunny, yeah.
2: FS at 15. And it's an airplane. It's an airport where there's engines and jet fuel. Add another 10. So you're talking about 80, 85.
1: Photographs from Thursday suggest Trump may have been forced to slather both hands in makeup to hide bruising.
2: Is he taking medication that makes him cold, you little pussy?
1: A thick layer of makeup was visible on his right hand.
2: Your pussy little fingers, you fascist fuck.
1: There also appeared to be discoloration on his left hand President removed his right glove to shake Xi Jinping's hand. Beige makeup on the top of Trump's hand was clearly visible.
2: Find a vein in that Nazi if you can. The game is called find a vein in that fucking fascist, that shriveled up piece of shit fascist. What injectable are you taking that drops your core body temperature so much? Heroin? A fucking coat and a scarf, you fucking pussy, and gloves. What a fucking pussy this guy is. My God. Oh, a plane's flying over me. I'm scared. Stop. Are you doing the stop, drop, and roll or something? Do you think you're on fire?
1: So, yeah, I mean, I have a problem with the Daily Beast headline that says the mystery is solved. It's no mystery. Trump wore gloves. It's because his hands are bruised. I could have told you.
2: Yeah, and the other part is that he's fucked up and on these meds, these fucking experimental injectables, dad probably drop his core body temperature. I mean, why else? You are, okay, I'm sorry to inject logic into this. You wear a coat because you are cold, right? You can find that in the Bible, I'm sure. And I can't think of any other reason. I mean, maybe you're trying to, is he trying to conceal something? There's this diaper so big
1: very
2: now.
1: Very slimming.
2: What?
1: It's slimming.
2: Oh, yeah. Okay. That makes sense. But not for you, you big fat fucking ass with that. I ain't a diaper on top of it. I mean, just wear a garbage bag.
1: Did you see that there's a remote possibility we may get a Democratic governor here?
2: Oh, yeah,
1: because
2: yeah.
1: Because everybody hates Byron Donalds.
2: Yeah, and he's scrubbing Trump from all of his campaign shit.
1: And listen to this. This is a crowd there went to see him at a town hall.
2: It's the data centers,
1: and,
2: right?
1: And he's yelling, no, no, no, no, don't boo, don't boo.
2: Flock
1: See,
2: cameras.
1: People aren't putting up with the bullshit. They're right away. He said the previous president, President Biden, and everybody was like, "Oh, boo! You can't blame all this on Biden."
2: It's the data centers and the gas prices. They don't care about any of their gay friends or trans friends. This is the one. The Rubicon is the data centers
1: because it's going to absolutely affect them.
2: That's right, dickheads. And boo away. Go eat him. Eat him for breakfast.
1: He's like, you don't want to hear the full story. Allow me to educate and bring you the full story. That's the way to win over a crowd.
2: Jesus.
1: Tell them I'm about to educate you.
2: You know, I'm listening to that crowd, and his security must be thinking, what impediments do we have to this stage? I mean, listen to that crowd. How many people is that, do you think? 200?
1: It sounds like 100, 200, yeah.
2: It's a lot of people. How much security do you have, you dumb fucking
1: dick? He looks like he's in a school theater or a gym or something.
2: Ooh,
1: like that.
2: The theater people are coming for you. Please, Jesus, let that be the case. The theater people should come for every one of these goddamn GOP fucknuts, and the furries should help. Byron, you better get some security. I'm serious. Like, what kind of you dumb shit? You're like, oh man, it's a layup to I can be the governor of Florida, and I get it. Look who the current governor is. He's in UGG boots.
1: He left. he got booed off the stage.
2: Of course. His security's like, hey man, there's three of us and 100 people that are very angry about these flock camera and data centers, and they're armed in this state. We're worried about this. You should. I love it too. I love that you're worried for your safety. You left like a little fucking bitch. Oh my God. More of this. I love it. They're coming for you, you fuckheads. It sounds like those are leopards.
1: He's like, don't boo. Don't boo. that works.
2: No. It sounds like the leopards are eating your face, bitch. Those are leopards, and they're going to eat your face. You courted these right-wing nut job white supremacist cunts that elect any piece of shit as governor in Florida. I'll cite you. What's that guy? Rick Scott, right? Any piece of shit. The current one. Captain fucking UGG boots. Anybody you guys will elect.
10: I never thought the leopards would eat my face. Eat your face.
2: Oh, man, Byron, they're coming for you. They're coming for your ass. That's not dissent. That is not just dissent. Because let me tell you something. Your side, very violent. You are violent yourself.
1: And
2: your rhetoric is violent.
1: I saw some interviews with some Florida triple Trumpers who are saying they're going to vote for David Jolly.
2: Wow. Wow.
1: Part of it, I'm sure, is because of the hue of Byron Donald's skin.
2: Yeah, stupid. Yeah, you dumb fuck.
1: Especially in our neck of the woods here in the panhandle where the racism is particularly strong and virulent.
2: And if he's scrubbing images, I heard on some podcast about him scrubbing the images of Donald Trump off his fucking site and everything. But you look at the campaign flyers that are out there, the yard signs, it's like, Donaldson, he actually wants you to think he's Donald Trump. That was his strategy. And now this is what the pivot sounds like. They're going to get you, motherfucker. Those violent GOP lunatics that you courted are coming for your ass. It's beautiful. I love it. More.
1: God, did this really happen? During a Trump rally one time? This is Donald's taking the stage.
2: Okay.
11: And if you're going to have some school, tell my boys that they can now be girls.
12: I have just one question.
1: Oh, wait. That's Joy Reid. I thought this was, oh, here we go. This is Donald's walking on the stage.
13: In a land
12: In case you can't.
1: He was. Byron Donalds took the stage to Dixie.
2: By Elvis.
1: By Elvis.
2: Hey, that's literally the lepers are going to eat your face. You're reminding these white people that you're not white, dude. What? Whose strategy is this?
1: I don't know. I don't know.
2: I have never. I hope you lose. I mean, this is nuts. David Jolly just has to sit there and not do anything.
1: Right.
2: And say data centers suck. Who knew it was the data centers that would fuck everybody up? I didn't see that one coming. I didn't think you fucking idiot, moron, maggots could give a shit about anything, you mouth-breathing motherfuckers, you dumb pieces of shit. And that did it. That's impressive. Good job.
1: And now we have this segment.
10: I never thought the leopards would eat my.
1: I love that whistle.
2: It's Jethro Tull-esque.
1: This is a triple Trump voting, MAGA supporting,
2: yay,
1: dairy farmer.
2: Oh, okay.
1: I believe in my second home state of Wisconsin.
2: Okay.
1: Here.
2: Oh.
13: So I want to clarify about my post yesterday about calling the mental health crisis line in Wisconsin. I just needed to talk to somebody because life on the farm is really, really stressful. I've had only my high school employees basically for the last 2 months at the farm helping me.
1: Guess what happened to her usual migrant?
2: They got employees. Deported. They got deported.
13: I just needed to talk to somebody because life on the farm is really, really stressful.
2: Wah.
13: I've had only my high school employees basically for the last 2 months at the farm helping me. And I've been putting in 80 hours a week and cows have to get milked twice a day every day. And I can't just take a day off. I can't just stop milking them and say, it's okay, girls, we're going to wait. And I don't feel like the help situation is getting any better. I've had a help wanted sign in the yard for 2 months. And the only people that are coming to help me are people that have full-time jobs that used to work here that are like, hey, we'll come and help you because we need help. And I don't know how you fix that. I don't have housing for people. I can't afford it. And there's none available. And I had a guy stop that wanted $20 an hour and free housing. I told him to get bent. But that's the sad.
1: I told him get bent, she said. I told him get bent. Some guy wanted, a living wage and a place to stay. And he would help you with your cows, and you said, get bent.
2: How many times did you vote for Trump, you Nazi?
1: Triple Trumper.
2: Triple Trumper. They took my slave labor, and now I get, you don't have a viable business.
1: Exactly.
2: Get out there and milk those cows until your knuckles pop off your fingers, you Nazi fucking bitch. Because I guarantee you, you dumb fuck, when you go back in the voting booth, you're going to vote for whatever's red. Go fuck yourself.
13: I don't have housing for people. I can't afford it. And there's none available. And I had a guy stop that wanted $20 an hour and free housing. I told him to get bent. But that's the sad state of dairy farming. If you don't have housing and you can't pay them $20 an hour, how do you get employees?
2: Wow.
13: We have 3 weeks before all of my high school and college help go back to school.
1: Cool.
13: I don't know what I'm going to do. So that's where I sit. And yesterday was a bad day because I had somebody call in again and it just throws off my whole day. You know, when I have somebody planned to come in and work and then they don't show up. And then that just adds to one more thing that I have to do.
2: Oh my God.
13: So I'm not suicidal. I'm not any of that, but it's a real struggle. And there are so many, not even just dairy farmers, just farmers in general struggling because one, no employees and two,

0: times.
1: No sympathy for you. Get out there and milk those cows. How dare these people want money to get... I don't know what the going rate is for milking a cow, right? A living wage. What would that be? $20 an hour sounds right, doesn't it?
2: Well, I'm sure it's just they have milking machines, but you got to load the cows in and right? Hook up their titties and all that stuff. Yeah, yeah, yeah.
1: So it sounds like about more than $20 an hour. Sorry, you're out of your slave labor. Like, is this what happened in Russia with this?
3: Y'all thought it was bad.
2: Sorry,
1: man. Is this happening with Russia and the serfs?
2: We only have 2 minutes left. I want to get a couple more of these in.
1: Fuck you, Nazi.
3: Under fucking Biden, man. Like, this shit is crazy. It was already expensive, yes, under Biden, comparatively speaking, to pre-2020. But now you've got where everything went up because of the tariffs, and then now the tariffs were deemed illegal or whatever, and then the companies get refunded the money they paid the government of our money that we paid for the increased prices, and the prices are not going to go back down. I literally just went and got one meal for tonight. No snacks, no nothing. One meal for one night plus a carton of eggs.
1: No.
3: $62. That didn't even count the gallon of milk that I'm about to stop by and get now. That doesn't even count the kids' lunch for school to take to school. So I
2: triple Trumper.
1: Fuck you.
2: I've got one more.
1: I feel bad for your kids. I really do. I feel bad for your kids. You when you vote, it's like child abuse, right? God.
2: One more to fit in here before we go.
4: I voted for Trump, but I've done lost the pen because there's no reason for these fuel prices and the cost of living being this high.
5: Truck's going to sit there and rot now until this idiot president is out of office.
2: These are all truckers that voted for Trump.
5: I voted for him, and I'm so sorry I voted for him. I would never thought I would say this. I miss Joe Biden.
6: Our fearless fucking leader, Trump the chump,
1: you're a chump,
6: now has pissed me off to the point where I want him out of office right now. I voted for him, but the motherfucker has gone clean off the edge.
7: We're dying out here, and most of us, we feel as if you really don't give a shit. And you're listening to too many of these allies, and honestly, they don't give a shit about us. And you should be focusing on your citizens here.
1: Ooh, shut up, you stupid fuckface.
7: Honestly, they don't give a shit about us. And you should be focusing on your citizens here.
1: Ooh, shut up, you stupid fuckface.
8: What do you have to lose by trying something new like Trump? What the hell do you have to lose? You have to lose. You have to lose.
9: Mr. Trump is so stupid. My God. My God.
10: We won with poorly educated. I love the poorly educated.
11: We ought to have a prayer called the Goddamn It Prayer. Goddamn them to hell, please.
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1: Nine!
2: So, I don't know, somebody, heads will roll.
1: Oh, yeah, just like the earth.
2: I don't know what was happening. I had to restart. When in doubt, shut it off and turn it back on again.
1: Dear Elon Musk, could you bring your Heil Hitler and ask over here to fix our internet? We need Starlink.

0: It'll cost you.
1: Oh, yes. Yes, it already has. Fuck you.
0: Thanks for buying shit. 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
1: Oh, Jeff Bezos is in the house, everybody.
0: Use that link every time you go to buy shit from Amazon, and we get a wee little commission.
1: Do you think you're
0: so far still? Right.
1: Do you love your shareholders more than you love your wife, Jeff? Oh, wait. I'm just kidding. I'm just kidding.
0: And they're still newlyweds.
1: She probably is one. She probably had to be to hang out with. I mean, you know, do you hang out? Let's say Jeff Bezos doesn't have the money. Is he still your friend?
0: Honey, I've lost everything.
1: Not quite everything. Bye-bye.
0: Thanks. Also join us on our social media at Crab Diving on X, which I'm firing up right now, and on the Blue Ski.
1: Yay. I've never even been on. How do you find it?
0: Thanks
1: even?
0: For go to Blue Sky.
1: Oh, that's it.
0: Dot app.
1: Yeah.
0: Thanks for sending stories, as usual.
1: This dog sounds everyone. Like she's auditioning.
0: I know
1: to be
0: she's
1: on.
0: Losing her mind because that. The waiting after the Kong toy is that one of those treats your mom sent over, which are always like, you know, primo.
1: Yeah.
0: Primo good treats. And she sniffed that one out. And
1: it sounds like she's auditioning mind. For a Sarah McLachlan, one of those ads. But Shelby, you got
0: crabdiving.com/Amazon. Go buy your dog some treats.
1: I don't know how to say this, but I feel like you're not the right type for those sad doggy ads you will do. You know, I'm not saying what the fucking vet says about you. My God, you dogs.
0: No, that was that one vet the one time.
1: That lady, that nurse, was so embarrassed that the vet said that. She ran outside and apologized. It's exactly what happened.
0: You weren't even there. You were not there.
1: No, I was there. I was there. And she came out. Your dog's not fat like that bitch doctor said in there. Here, have another treat, Shelby. Get the fuck out of here. No, but I was there. She said something like that. You know, she was.
0: That's the second time. The first time when it happened,
1: that's what
0: the first time when it happened, it was COVID, and it was just me. And
1: well, the time I was there,
0: they were like, "You can't come in because of COVID," and they sent the nurse outside. And I was like, "Really?" And they're like, "Yeah, we'll take her in, and you know, we'll give her a quick exam and give her shots, and we'll bring her right back out." And that's exactly what I said. I said, "Well, good luck." I said, "This dog is, you know, almost never alone, and she's kind of a one-person dog." But
1: did they have body cam footage of what went on in that room?
0: I don't know, but it wasn't 2.5-3 minutes later that I get the phone call. It's the vet. Yeah, she's doing great. She's fine. She's I didn't hear things getting destroyed in the background or anything. But he's like, yeah, she's fine. She's great. You know, she's like a little overweight. She's you know, she could probably lose.
1: Yeah, can't handle her though.
0: I was like, really? And then she brought her out.
1: Like Jack Reacher in there, Shelby.
0: Yeah, you.
1: She's like Jack Reacher.
0: But I don't think she's like biting people. I think she's
1: strong.
0: She's a wrestler, and
1: she's knocking over lamps.
0: She's not. Yeah.
1: She's Chris Farleying all the tables. It's like I'm getting out of here. Getting the fuck out of here.
0: She's like all muscle and, you know, a little fat. Thanks. Let's launch into everything, everybody. A whole bunch of shit to talk about. This dog is just...
1: You haven't given her the main
0: event. No, she's just going to do it until...
1: The other thing comes out.
0: Yeah.
1: Has she gotten the Kong toy yet?
0: Yeah, the Kong toy is killed.
1: Shelby?
0: I've got a couple of leftovers that she wants right now. Here, there you go. One,
1: that Kong toy. You guys should change the name of the...
0: Four air catches quotes. In a row. She's like Steve Bartman.
1: Oh, my God, jeez. Thank you. All right, listen.
0: There you go.
1: And she's getting the big thing now. Good. I forgot what I was going to say. Something about, the Bulls. Not the Bulls, the Bears. The Bears. Refrigerator Perry, remember?
0: Oh, yeah, man.
1: Yeah.
0: Super Bowl Shuffle.
1: We are the Bears. We are the Bears.
0: The TV networks cut cord on White House is the headline over at the Commie Pinko Liberal HuffPost.
1: Right.
0: The
1: White House. What White House? You mean Bennigan's? Because that's what it looks like. The Rose Garden looks like fucking Bennigan's.
0: The television press pool covering the White House's daily events will reportedly halt coverage in protest of President Trump's decision to bar CNN from participating. So what they do is, I guess there's five of them that rotate, because you can't, like on the plane and shit, you can't have 80 people with 80 cameras and shit.
1: Yeah.
0: So they send one crew.
1: Right. Well, and also, go ahead.
0: It's a pool feed that they all then share. And the CNN is one of them.
1: Yeah. Yeah.
0: It's ABC, CBS, NBC, Fox, and CNN.
1: Yeah. Right. And let me tell you, this White House press pool that they have, I mean, I don't know why they get kicked out, because they really have been very, very easy on this president historically. I mean, they really have. They don't ask this guy. Hey, maybe they turned up the heat a little bit, but shit, man, they've been pretty limp. And I actually think, why do we cover a guy that lies all the time? Well, what's the use of being there? Just so we can be used as his platform for propaganda?
0: The guy that runs the Fox News Washington Bureau and is the current TV pool chair, whatever that means, announced the decision in an email that was obtained by the Washington Post and CNN. Quote, "This is to advise that effective today, the TV pool will not be covering events designated as pool coverage of the president. This follows the White House's position preventing CNN from fulfilling its assigned pool duties. There will be no replacement pool put in place."
1: The Fox pool boy is saying enough is enough. God damn it. The Fox pool boy. I mean,
0: Jerry Falwell Jr. is like, excuse me, what? Did you say pool boy?
1: Right, right. They didn't really need to do this, though. This is performative, because, again, this is the most docile pool ever. I mean, they have sucked Trump's dick more than you can ever even imagined. So, I mean, I don't know what to say about this. I think they should have fucking stopped, filming this guy a long time ago. Get out of his pool. Fuck his pool from the beginning.
0: Or go ahead and, burn your bread. Please.
1: Yeah.
0: We're done.
1: Burn your bridge and then get kicked out of the pool.
0: Yeah, burn your bridge. Good. And make it a great shot. Be like, listen, you fat rapist.
1: And he loves it.
0: Where's all the money from Argentina, from all the billions? Why don't you use that oil money to give your everybody $5,000 before the election?
1: Remember back when, way back when he moved that press room to a smaller room, even though they needed more room because there was less people, just to make them more uncomfortable? Yeah, does everybody fucking remember that shit? I mean, what do you do? I mean, I just don't understand the function of the White House press pool. If all he does is bullshit, then they just exist to amplify his bullshit. And most of them have sucked his dick so thoroughly. I mean, come the fuck on. I don't know. Why is Fox News, after having watched Steve Doocy just literally choke on the smallest thing ever? God, over it.
0: Doocy, probably.
1: Yeah, whatever. The fucking son of that
0: Steve's
1: shit
0: the dad,
1: bag.
0: Yeah. Okay. He's on Fox and Friends. Hey, everybody. Good morning.
1: But Fox, you get...
0: I have a cooking channel, too.
1: That's right. Fox, you get no props, no nothing. 0.0 from me for supporting them. That's so empty and stupid.
0: All five networks slammed the news ban in a joint statement Monday morning. Trump, I saw another story that he's really unhappy about it. But this part.
1: I mean, lessons learned, right? Didn't all these people try to appease him at one point?
0: Try.
1: I mean, I'm just saying.
0: Yeah. This is a report that they're blaming Natalie. Natalie Harp.
1: Oh, no. Natalie Portman. Harp. Yes, okay.
0: That she was, like, showing him this negative coverage. It was all Natalie Harp's fault that three major news organizations got banned from the White House after she reportedly showed President Trump clips of TV hosts ripping him. Natalie put the final nail in the coffin for CNN, MS Now, and Politico when she showed the commander-in-chief all the negative stories the three media outlets had published about him.
1: Yes.
0: according to a report from the Wall Street Journal.
1: She is an operative. Look at this operative. Literally, they said it for me. She's there to put the nail in the coffin. Who sent her is the question. From where did she come? Where did this spy bitch come from?
0: In particular, she focused on TV news anchors bashing the administration during their broadcasts. And Trump had seen enough by Friday after watching an unfavorable MS Now report. Well, MS Now, what do you think? You're going to get glazed on MS Now, you idiot?
1: Well, yes, because I will say why they might think that, because Joe and Mika went there to glaze him soon after he won the election. They went there to kiss the ring of Donald fucking Trump. And you know what else they did to glaze Donald Trump? They got rid of most of their, they got rid of Meddy. They got rid of, who else did they get rid of? Joy. They got rid of her. They got rid of a bunch of fucking anchors. They're not there anymore. And they're all brown and
0: is
1: women.
0: Is Eamon still there?
1: Who?
0: Eamon Mohyeddin?
1: Yes, he's still there. He hosts a round table on Saturdays.
0: Hours later, Trump gave the news outlets the boot. On Saturday, things only got worse when reporters from the news organizations showed up at the White House to do their jobs, but were stopped at the gate and had their press credentials confiscated. Correspondents from MS Now and CNN were relegated to doing their broadcasts from the street outside the White House, which is great.
1: Donald, I don't understand this. CNN has bent over for you so many times. They literally... maybe they handed you the election even when they bent over and spread their cheeks and said, yes, Mr. President, we won't fact check you. We won't say anything mean against you in the debate. And we'll just show picture clips of reactions of Joe Biden looking weird. We're going to win that. We're going to bring you that. And they still kicked you out. You poor son of a bitch. You stupid fucking bastards. That is hilarious.
0: Other media organizations also released statements standing in solidarity. I would hope they all would.
1: After you paid him off, but the, sure.
0: So I don't know where this is coming from now. This is going to drive him crazy that this part is being blamed on her. Somebody's got the long knives out for her. Somebody's leaking. Somebody in his orbit hates her. Leaking.
1: Yeah.
0: Go ahead.
1: No, I just want to know where she came from.
0: Yeah, I mean
1: that's a serious question, because if we're saying, we can't say on one hand she's manipulating the guy and on the other hand say, well, you know, it's nothing. Really? Because what she's doing isn't nothing. I mean, if she's just bored and doing this, that's pretty fucking remarkable, I think. Crazy. You know.
0: But it's another good sign that they're out backstabbing each other.
1: Yeah.
0: At the highest levels.
1: Oh, absolutely.
0: And the closest. Maybe it's Melania.
1: What? Right, right.
0: Melania might be the one doing it, because she hates all these stories of him allegedly kissing her and shit like that.
1: Oh, interesting. Melania's an asset, but now she has her own asset. What better cover to handle her asset than in a cloud of hate?
0: I think she's trying to bury Natalie.
1: Why would someone want us to...
0: She's leaking the stories.
1: Right. But what is the effect in the world of us...
0: Possibly.
1: Of us, you know, saying, oh, yeah, that's true. I mean, having our president go, you know, kick the press out of the White House. I mean, what is that supposed to do? Weaken Donald Trump? I'm trying to figure out, like, why she would do this. I mean, what is the ultimate reason? Why would she do this?
0: Melania?
1: Why would Natalie, whoever she's controlled by, or what?
0: What is this
1: agenda? Like, why would she do this? And it can't be because she's bored. And
0: well, she's crazy. And she's this weird Trump worshiper that writes him love letters. And that she is probably like, oh, master, look, these evil...
1: So her agenda is she's crazy.
0: With this evil... Possibly. That's what a lot of the reports... Her brother. That's what her brother says.
1: I know. It seems like so simplistic and crazy.
0: I mean, I'm not...
1: I'm just saying, I'm not why?
0: Saying I mean, it's not quite possible,
1: there's no logical reason for her to do this other than she's crazy. I mean, why would she have this agenda? And
0: like, I don't know what her background... She was on Fox, wasn't she, or something? She was on... Or OAN or some shit?
1: I bet she owed some creditor a fuck ton of money. Putin, Xi, Kim Jong-un. Somebody came in, plopped out of the sky, and said, I want you to weaken this guy. or I want you to make him more authoritarian for some fucking God knows why. And
0: born 1991, raised in San Diego. She and her older brother were homeschooled by their mother, Jill. Her brother said they were taught American exceptionalism at home. She is a devout evangelical Christian. Her father, Robert Harp, was a real estate broker who founded Global Hotel Network, okay, a consultancy for travel companies, in 2000. Okay. He died by suicide in July 2020. Robert earned a... is that her brother or her...
1: Yeah, global travel company, and the CEO drops dead of suicide. And okay, this okay. Well, this is all normal shit.
0: He had a master of theology degree from Dallas Theological Seminary.
1: Jesus.
0: You said seminary,
1: ridiculous.
0: Doctor of ministry degree.
1: Come on, stop it.
0: From Gordon Conwell. Oh.
1: I don't even know what that
0: that's
1: is.
0: That's a Commedia dell'arte name.
1: Oh, okay.
0: Conwell for a preacher?
1: So, oh my God.
0: Gordon Conwell?
1: So, okay. So I get it. I get it.
0: Gordon Conwell Theological Seminary.
1: Nine!
0: Gave this guy a doctor of ministry degree. They're not even... Oh my God.
1: But what did he do?
0: What a troll. Whoever Conwell's brilliant. Yeah.
1: Is this her brother now?
0: Her dad. Pre-killing, obviously.
1: Yeah.
0: That's his background.
1: Okay.
0: He was an administrator and adjunct professor at Biola University. Yeah. I don't know where that is.
1: Yeah, Alabama.
0: School of Business.
1: Bile.
0: In 2019. Oh, God. I don't know what these things are. Biola is a private, non-denominational, evangelical Christian university in La Mirada, California.
1: Nine! Sure.
0: It was founded in 1908 as the Bible Institute of Los Angeles.
1: Woo! Yeah, that sounds fun. Boy.
0: In 2019, he joined the Lausanne Movement.
1: Okay.
0: The Lausanne Committee for World Evangelization.
1: Okay.
0: More commonly known as the Lausanne Movement, Lausanne, is a global movement that mobilizes Christian leaders to collaborate for world evangelization.
1: Right, probably funded by Vladimir Putin or some other leader, so they have a bunch of lackeys under their belt. Who knows? I'm sure there's got to be.
0: Natalie went to Point Loma Nazarene University.
1: God, that sounds so much fun. Welcome to Rush Night at Nazarene. Get up there on your cross, nail your shit to the, you know.
0: Private university in Point Loma in San Diego, California. It was founded in 1902 as a Bible college by the Church of the Nazarene.
1: Welcome to Bible College, the Church of the Nazarene, but it's in California. So that seems, I don't know. All this sounds so fucking cultish.
0: Oh, guess where she went for her to get her MBA?
1: By all of you.
0: No, big time.
1: Phoenix. No, Brigham Young. Walter Mitty University. No. Wait, what's the one that, the big one, where everybody, Billy Graham gets in trouble?
0: It's Liberty University.
1: Oh, yes. Did you study under the great Professor Michelle Bachman?
0: No, she's at Regent.
1: Oh, I'm sorry.
0: Regent is Robertson. Pat
1: Robertson's
0: joint.
1: Big difference.
0: And
1: right?
0: Yeah, Liberty was Jerry Falwell's joint, and Jerry Falwell's Jr. Yeah. And then he had to step down because of
1: his
0: wife fuck a pool boy.
1: Right. A pool boy.
0: Allegedly.
1: Not a press pool boy, just a traditional
0: regular pool boy.
1: Well, yeah. Pool boy's really making a splash in today's show.
0: Didn't he buy him a gym or some shit like that? He set him up in a gym business?
1: Well, this is an evangelical thing, man. They got so much money. You're not going to find some cheap-ass scandalier here. I mean, you know. Here, have a pool. You slept with my wife. That's the
0: So she was raised
1: value.
0: Nuts. I don't know, you know, I don't know where the Russians might have gotten to her, but...
1: oh, my fucking God. You don't think they just monitor these people? They got a whole fucking wing dedicated to these evangelical shit faces. Oh my God, this is exactly who I'd monitor. How many dirty ass fucking preachers can you find here to say, hey, comrade, I got titty porn I'm going to put on your computer unless you do X, Y, and Z? Oh, my God. These are the most.
0: By 2017, she had become a vocal critic of healthcare in the United States.
1: Whee!
0: After she began suffering from health issues, particularly chronic pain and complications incurred by a medical error involving intravenous therapy for stage 2 bone cancer.
1: Damn, this is Natalie. What's her last name?
0: Oh, you know, Harp. You know what it is? That's right. Wasn't it that Trump signed the right to try law? And that she got to try some experimental treatment because of it.
1: Yeah.
0: And it saved her life.
1: Oh, okay. So it was something she experienced on a personal level.
0: There's all kinds of insanity going on and being brought up with, you know, all this like Jesus juice squirting on you all the time.
1: Sure.
0: I mean.
1: Yeah, that's weird. And all of a sudden she's just, oh, I don't know, literally has the ear of the president whispering in his ear every news story that he values pops out of his asshole. Just imagine that shit. I mean, the coincidence of that being this Natalie psycho that I'm sure just found herself there just by chance. It's whispering in this little Nazi rape. How gross would it be to whisper in Trump's ear?
0: Oh, I mean,
1: how does that even work? I mean,
0: well, you got to watch out for his scar.
1: Yeah. The scar.
0: And it's these evangelicals. I don't have a problem with Christians at all. I have a problem with these American Christians, these evangelicals
1: that are
0: trying to stick their tiny little crosses in our assholes.
1: Yeah, and really fuck with us. They hate us. I mean, they're little Nazi fucks. You don't believe in our God. What's wrong with you? Bleh. Fuck off. Your God is a perv, right? Keep your crosses out of our assholes.
0: Yeah, tell us what's worshipable about that Old Testament God of yours. He's a fucking asshole,
1: what's
0: to
1: up
0: be honest with,
1: youth,
0: with you.
1: Youth ministers and that kind of thing. I mean, how many stories do we have today on youth pastors? I mean, as many as we wanted to, I bet.
0: Yeah, I guarantee you, for every migrant that commits a crime they make international news, I'll pull 10. In the last month or two of pastors that are caught diddling, stealing, all of the above.
1: If you Googled, associate pastors or assistant minister, youth pastor, if you Googled,
0: I usually just do pastor arrested.
1: You don't? Oh, okay. What if you did it with just youth pastor? I bet you'd come up with things.
0: Just plain youth pastor pastor arrested?
1: Youth pastor molested. I mean, that's
0: arrested.
1: Oh, arrested.
0: That's I do pastor arrested.
1: Oh, okay. And that's it.
0: Well, let's do it right now. Okay. Pastor,
1: that's enough. Jeez, guys.
0: Pastor arrested.
1: Okay.
0: And then, I set it to a week.
1: Okay.
0: Let me see here. It doesn't give me a lot of choices here. Last 30 days. 4 days ago, Fort Worth pastor rearrested for violating bond.
1: Rearrested. Why did you give this guy bond? Why did you let him go diddle after the bond and now he has to get rearrested? That's what that means?
0: That's a video.
1: Not even the bandwidth to cover that story. It's so pervy. Next one.
0: Former pastor arrested, charged for stealing nearly $58,000. From North Carolina church.
1: How did it in cash or electronically? Damn. I bet you took that money cash.
0: He's Devin Cyrus Carroll.
1: Woo! I'm rich.
0: 23 from Conway, South Carolina.
1: Okay.
0: Was arrested last week for allegedly embezzling. What a strange number. $57,935.13.
1: Okay, hopefully, please God, let it not be digital.
0: From the Happy Home Baptist Church in Nakina, N-A-K-I-N-A, North Carolina.
1: Nakina!
0: Carol is facing 16 felony counts related to the alleged embezzlement.
1: Was it electronically?
0: Seven of the counts, totaling nearly $43,000. involved alleged payments to outstanding loans with Advance America, which offers payday loans,
1: okay,
0: as well as other short-term credit products.
1: Damn, I was hoping you pulled a story where it's like the minister backed his minivan to a loading dock, and they escaped with cash. That's exciting.

0: like, come
1: other
0: on.
1: Allegations involve restaurant orders,
0: horseback
1: riding, a water park trip.
0: Oh, that don't do that.
1: Veterinary expenses for his pet dog. I'm okay with that. Cell phone bills and payment for personal legal expenses.
0: Come on, you can't do that. You're doing so many like bad things, and you have the gall to ask for the legal expenses. What do you think you have those? You can't claim legal. How do they know it? He paid for all this stuff with this money because they can trace it.
1: Oh, wait a second. Is this
0: boring? Come on. Nobody's stealing bags of money.
1: He was arrested last year.
0: Okay.
1: He was a pastor and employee of Horry, Horry County Schools.
0: Come on. And Horry County, sure, of course.
1: And was arrested and charged in July 2025 with third-degree criminal sexual assault with a minor under age 16.
0: Of course. That's just a cursory internet search, and that's what you get, right? Not digging too deep there, huh?
1: According to authorities, Carroll had allegedly, quote, grabbed a 13-year-old middle school student's private parts in a lewd and lascivious manner with the intent of arousal.
0: Let me guess which party you voted for, whoever this creepo is. Let me guess. These are all Republicans. 100% maggots. Shit, man. I mean, sounds like you're grooming yourself to run for office for Republican, right? I mean, this person is doing all kinds of heinous shit.
1: So, and then one more. Terre Haute pastor, Indiana, arrested for alleged possession of child sexual abuse material. So, there you go.
0: There's so many of them, it's hard to get through all the words with the charges because it's like predictable.
1: Fort Worth pastor accused of sexual assault back in jail after second bond violation. Oh, that's that guy.
0: Rearrested or whatever they said. Got him again. You let him go, though.
1: Kansas pastor arrested, charged with multiple child sex crimes.
0: Okay, shit.
1: This is all within the last 15 days.
0: I guess you can blame the system all you want, but really my question is, what's up with all these religious people and all these bad things they're doing?
1: Oh, my God.
0: To these children.
1: Arrested youth pastor, where is this? Kentucky.
0: Please.
1: Arrested youth pastor claims he only wanted, quote, to try to help her out.
0: God.
1: Before having sex with a minor.
0: Damn. What about raising the qualifications, if there even are any, to be a youth pastor, to be a pastor?
1: I should do an AI an AI jingle for not a drag queen.
0: Right.
1: Not a drag queen. Not a migrant.
0: Why did the FBI
1: Let's look at the pastors?
0: Like, listening to these stories, I get why the FBI had to lower their hiring standards to include bestiality participants or whatever, however you say that, right? They lower their hiring quota or whatever it is, their hiring guidelines.
1: But
0: we
1: not
0: will
1: from
0: now
1: both,
0: take bestiality.
1: Not from both sides, Ryan.
0: Well, it has to be. I'm sorry, hire the
1: gerbil. Not from both sides.
0: Well, come on, what about that goat? That goat didn't do his part for nothing.
1: That had to be on Saturday Night Live this week, didn't it?
0: In what way?
1: Are they on hiatus? Well, they
0: have John Kennedy saying it.
1: No, you have a sheep. You get Brewer back. Get Brewer back to do Goat Boy.
0: But yeah, I think you just play it. You just play John Kennedy talking to Cass Patel, and it's like pretty funny. I mean, it's because he's like now because John he really gets John Kennedy. He's like now wait now, both participants meeting. Yourself and the animal. that's good.
1: Let's check the Drudge Report. I didn't even look over there yet.
0: Cash Patel still sounds so fucking stupid. He never got better at any of this.
1: Trump approval crashes to 29% weeks before election.
0: Nobody likes you, you fuck. You're going to have to cheat to win the midterms, and everybody will have, because that's what you told them to do, right? You told them to cheat.
1: But you'll have to really cheat like bigly to the point where, there's going to be some shit happening, I feel.
0: Luckily, these Republicans are led by the Michael Jordan of corruption, which we've talked about on our show.
1: Not subtle about it. You know what I mean? There's no stealth to it.
0: No, Trump is like Shaquille O'Neal, man. He scored.

0: I mean, in Shaquille O'Neal's prime, that gigantic person scored, what, 30 points a game or something? Yeah, it must have been. Can you imagine?
1: Couldn't hit a free throw to save his ass.
0: No, but he hit everybody else.
1: Yeah, yeah.
0: You're all standing there in the paint just taking a foul from Shaq. Fuck that. That's what he's like. Maybe Shaquille O'Neal is a better example than Jordan. Because Jordan brilliant, you know.
1: I'm just scrolling through the social media, and somebody please explain to me how this is not like we're in some fucked up movie or something.
0: No.
1: That speaking at the Pentagon, at the Department of Defense, I refuse to call it the Department of War. Speaking to like higher ups and troops and shit like that. Jake and Logan Paul.
0: Shut up. That's not real.
1: Jake and Logan Paul.
0: Nice.
1: I didn't even pull the story. I just saw it scrolling, but
0: where are they
1: I want to read about it.
0: Are they speaking at the Thunderdome at the
1: I did see a clip of it and it just makes me fucking crazy.
0: Are they speaking? Did they take they still have the ring, right?
1: What do you mean?
0: The ring where people fight at the White House?
1: No.
0: They took that down?
1: Yeah, that went down really
0: quick. I demand that come up. I want a judge to make
1: them. It's too late.
0: Put it back, fuckers. I mean, that's perfect for who. You can't hide who you are. I'm sorry. You want to put space fighters in the Arc de Trump. I saw that shit.
1: Influencer brothers Logan and Jake Paul visited the Pentagon and addressed service members last week. The Department of Defense revealed in a video posted. They post this shit. It is all so strange and horrible and creepy and dystopian. And they think it's inspiring. It's good.
0: Who are these people again? Who brothers?
1: Jake and Logan Paul.
0: The
1: fucking, they were influencer pranker teen ass loads way back. And then they became
0: boxers.
1: Then they became fighters. Yeah, they're now both boxers.
0: Is actually they couldn't get the most famous brothers. That would be very very the Menendez brothers. That's who they wanted first.
1: I thought you meant RuPaul.
0: Oh no,
1: their brother Ru.
0: Oh no.
1: The glossy clip overlaid with dramatic music fit for a Hollywood movie trailer. Showed the brothers addressing a smiling group of soldiers and officials before cutting to footage of them meeting personnel, including Pete Hegseth.
0: Were they in the army or something?
1: And posing for photos.
0: Ooh.
1: Jeez. This is Logan. We see all the men and women here who are serving this great nation. I don't think there's any greater commitment to sacrifice than those who are willing to live, die, and fight for their country.
0: You know, it would be great. It would be great, great, great if you could find a writer who wouldn't say great four times in your remarks, who wouldn't write that word over and over again for you to say. He makes you seem
2: even we just got
0: stupider.
2: The pleasure and the privilege of getting a tour of the Pentagon, and what a cool experience. We see all the men and women here who are serving this great nation. I don't think there is any greater commitment to sacrifice than those who are willing to live, die, and fight for their country. So I think it's you guys who etch your names in history.
1: And they're not even like inspiring. I don't know which load of a Logan this is, or a Paul this is, if it's Logan or Jake, but it's just like, yeah, nothing more inspiring than you guys.
2: I think it's you guys who etch your names in history as you fight for and allow us in this country to have that freedom where we can prosper and be happy and be the great nation that we are. So a deep personal thank you from myself.
1: Get him out of the ring. He's been hit too many times.
0: Yeah, this guy sounds too a little less Mitch McConnell, please.
2: From myself, my brother, and all of our fellow Americans.
3: Each one of you matter. Take this moment and be proud of yourselves for what you do.
1: This is the other one.
3: This is the greatest country in the world, truly. We are blessed to be born here or come here, and we should never take that for granted.
1: Listen to this, like marching on Mordor music. going on.
0: This makes me miss the Tate brothers or the Taint brothers. Remember them?
1: Who's worse?
0: They're
1: rotting in prison right now. Yeah, give me those. About it.
0: Are they really in prison right now?
1: Oh, yeah. Oh, and they're upsetty pants about it.
0: All the great brothers, they're in prison. The Menendez brothers are in prison. Can we put these brothers in prison? Why aren't they in prison? Don't they suck,
1: well,
0: too?
1: Well, TBD. I mean, they have had some crypto shenanigans.
0: Oh, uh-oh.
1: And shit, so, you know.
3: That's what God created us for, is to lift each other up in the hard moments, to be there for each other in the hard moments, and to come together as a collective and fight for good. That's why this country was formed. We should never forget that.
0: Right. Give me some more Benadryl, please.
1: The least.
0: That's why this country was
1: interesting
0: formed.
1: People, yeah.
0: Get off the benzos, junkie!
1: Wow.
0: God, it sounds like this guy just injected heroin between his fingers or something. Shit, man.
1: You know, you can see the curtain behind him bouncing where Hegseth's jerking off back there.
0: He's behind the jerk curtain. Yeah. Oh, God. Pete Hegseth is the dumbest piece of shit.
1: Oh, well, there. We didn't really talk about... I pulled that story...
0: I hate him.
1: Yeah, we didn't really talk about it. There was that big story. Was it the Daily Mail?
0: I want to say?
1: It might be the Daily Mail.
0: Yeah.
1: Let me see. Okay, this is really being a pain in the butt now, right now. All right.
0: Jeez.
1: I got to work on it.
0: No, that's okay. Pete Hegseth, I'm just thinking about how stupid he fucking is.
1: Yeah, it was just that big story about how the Department of Defense is leaking like a sieve. And they have these spy operations. They're like smuggling in burner phones.
0: Oh, wow.
1: So that they can take pictures of shit.
0: Jeez.
1: Because they know their phones might be confiscated or looked through and shit. So they take pictures of the horrible conditions, like on a boat or something.
0: Yes.
1: And then they send them off and they chuck the phone over the side or something.
0: Right, right.
1: So they can't get caught because how they would treat a whistleblower in this administration.
0: Oh, yes, sure. Who knows what they do, you know. That's the Boeing guy. He was a whistleblower.
1: Yeah.
0: You can't anymore.
1: Let me see.
0: I bet these Trump people do horrible things to whistleblowers. Oh, we know they do.
1: They also hate his wife. Pentagon insiders unleash on Pete Hegseth's meddling wife.
0: I don't blame y'all. I mean, what's to like about that Nazi bitch? What's not to like? I mean, god damn. The crazy, yeah. Who left their phone open for the call? Did they leak that meeting, the unsecured meeting over WhatsApp?
1: Oh, I forget
0: WhatsApp.
1: Which one it was.
0: Because weird, because Pete Hegseth's family and his wife would know about, like, how you're supposed to keep missions like that secret and not talk about them over, what platform were they on? Like, WhatsApp, right?
1: Signal,
0: that's it. Because you don't want details of an op to leak out, like... Even families, when they're communicating with their families in the military, they know they're not supposed to say things specifically about missions because those are monitored and things. And there's Pete Hegseth having the whole thing on Signal, and Watch-His-Face is like once, well, yeah, and then Watch-His-Face butt-dialed the Atlantic or something. Leaking like a sieve, indeed.
1: Here's, but those were stupid mistakes. These are intentional things that are being sent to, like members of the press because they're ratting on.
0: Oh, good.
1: They hate Hegseth, and they hate all the leaders, and they really hate his wife.
0: Ah.
1: The headline: Pentagon. This is Daily Mail. Okay, let me take a deep breath. Pentagon insiders unleash on Pete Hegseth's meddling wife. Whistleblowers reveal her humiliating nickname among staff, how she keeps husband on extremely tight leash, and eyebrow-raising behavior in government meetings.
0: Did you make it with one breath?
1: Yes.
0: That is, give it up for Pat, everybody.
1: Defense Secretary Pete Hegseth's wife has been an ever-constant presence by his side while he helms the Department of War.
0: Well,
1: shadowing him at official events, rubbing shoulders with Trump, training with Marines, and even controversially sitting in on high-level meetings. What the fuck is she doing there?
0: I don't know. What, What's her name? I don't even know her name. Why is
1: Jennifer?
0: Jennifer Hegseth?
4: Yep.
0: God, are you concerned about your husband's behavior when he gets drunk and, you know, what if he sexually assaults people in their hotel room, other women? I mean, is that bothersome? Or do you care that he's a Nazi conducting illegal wars? What's the biggest turn-on for you? Why did you marry this gem?
1: Jennifer Hegseth's unusually powerful and yet unofficial presence inside the Pentagon has ruffled so many feathers of late that DOD staffers have dubbed the 49-year-old Yoko Ono behind her back.
0: Wait a second. Okay, so many issues.
1: Yeah, who's the Beatles?
0: Yeah, yeah.
1: That's getting broken up.
0: So you're telling me Pete Hegseth is John Lennon?
1: Oh, God.
0: God, shit.
1: God.
0: Stupid military motherfuckers.
1: It's proof there's no afterlife, because John Lennon would be finding a way to come back
0: yeah.
1: from the dead and kick Hegseth's ass.
0: I think the Beatles might have ran a more effective war against Iran in the Middle East, or maybe they wouldn't have done it at all.
1: The one source said, now there's a woman with an extremely tight leash on the man she married.
0: Why are his clothes so tight, though? Speaking of tight, do you leave his suits in the dryer too long and he looks like howdy doody? And why, hey, somebody answer me this. Why at all these monuments Trump's building, there's always a lot of firepower? What's up with that shit?
1: He's crazy.
0: Now he's militarizing.
1: He thinks
0: everything.
1: Americans like that shit.
0: He turned the White House into a goddamn motherfucking military
1: base.
0: Well,
1: in a couple of years when it's finished.
0: It's a 6-story, 6 feet underground motherfucking bunker with one dance. It's hardly a ballroom. With one dance, whatever, a heliport. And there's a heliport and then a new heliport to go with that. What is this? The White House? Is it a fucking military base? It's a military base.
1: The couple who, she's like a parole officer and PR agent all at once, one person said. The couple who are prone to raving about each other on social media and boasting about their happy family met in 2016 when they both worked at Fox News and were both married to other people.
0: Ah, it's the Fox model. Well, yeah, they all do. But everybody does this in this administration, right? I mean, let's think of some just off the top of our head. Fucking Trump, there's one. He switches around every now and then. And who's that other guy? Don Jr., his son, right?
1: Hey guys.
0: What about Kimberly Guilfoyle? Well, related to Don Jr., so... I mean, you know, I'm just trying to tell Pete Hegseth, don't feel special. I mean, J.D. Vance had that thing with, you know, Erica, allegedly, you know? That's so gross if you did, though. Erica. I mean, that's disgusting shit. With Nicki Minaj, like, ew.
1: Have you no shame, yeah.
0: Yeah. Nicki Minaj said he looked like a leader or something like... Somebody looked
1: Nicki Minaj is desperate to get her husband and her brother pardons for diddling.
0: Is that true? Is it diddling stuff?
1: I think so. I think it's sexual assault.
0: You know, Nicki Minaj makes it tough for her fans, doesn't she? How do you still follow her on Spotify? I mean, why would you, though? I mean, honestly... Music's god awful. I mean, I don't mean to be a dick or anything, but shit. I'm Team Cardi easily. Shit. Because they fight online, right?
1: Speculation that the rapper's recent alignment with the Trump administration, including appearances at conservative events like Turning Point USA, might be an attempt to secure legal pardons for family members such as her husband.
0: Yeah.
1: Wow.
0: What'd he do?
1: Let me see here.
0: I mean, it can't be diddling. You just said that just because it's always diddling, right? Or is it just... I mean, it literally always is, according to the Epstein files that we'll never see, I guess. I mean, there's 37 pages we haven't seen yet that are supposedly very interesting. And then Nicki Minaj has the diddling people.
1: Her husband previously served 4 years in prison as a level 2 sex offender after he was found guilty of raping a 16-year-old girl at knife point in 1994.
0: At, like, with a knife or at a place called At Knife Point, Wisconsin.
1: With a knife.
0: Okay.
1: In the woods.
0: God, that's
1: Minaj
0: high.
1: Has responded to okay criticism. She says he was 15, she was 16 in a relationship. Y'all can't ruin my life. Y'all can't run your own life. Thank you, boo.
0: Well, I mean, listen, the knife point thing is what in the raping part is very concerning, isn't it? I mean, can't we be concerned about that? That's concerning. Scary.
1: Her brother in 2017 was convicted of raping an 11-year-old girl at his Long Island residence.
0: What's in the water up there? Why? What's wrong with everyone? Quit raping people, you fucks.
1: The accusations were invented by the victim's mother to go after Nicki Minaj's family fortune.
0: God, that, I don't know, man. Invented? Is that his words? That's concerning. Invented. They invented this story.
1: But it sounds like she doesn't need, like her husband doesn't need a pardon, or maybe he does. Maybe he's, I don't know if it's recent, you know what I mean? Like he's.
0: Well, it sounds like none of this needs pardoning to me. I mean, it sounds anyway, pretty fucking creepy.
1: What the fuck are we talking about?
0: God, Nicki. People, let me understand something. People are, your brother is being accused of rapes not committed because people want your money?
1: Allegedly, the brother,
0: okay,
1: says that the mother of the victim is doing that because she thinks she can get a hold of some of Nicki's money.
0: Okay.
1: Through her brother.
0: Like a stretch, but I don't know.
1: Which is a stretch, yeah.
0: And you're like, why are we talking about this? Exactly. Because this is very Trumpian. All of this is very, we're talking about rape charges. What else will we be talking about? It's Trump related. Why is he surrounded by all this? Hey, Nicki. How old are these charges? But how old are these charges?
1: Her husband, 20 years old, more.
0: Yeah.
1: Her brother, 7, 8 years old.
0: Okay, so the brother, okay, the timing, whatever. Why not go to Obama with these or Biden? Why not talk to either one of those people to try to get, why would you think
1: she
0: Trump?
1: She may have, and they're like, you got to be kidding me.
0: She's like, this one, Trump will feel bad for my rapist brother and cousin, whatever, whoever these people are.
1: Trump is transactional.
0: Trump is a rapist, and he might help me because he might help fellow rapists.
1: True.
0: I really think it's that simple.
1: True.
0: I mean, what president would be more likely? Who would be more likely to do a pardon? Obama, Biden, or Trump? I mean, that's not even a good one for Kelsey or whatever the betting place is.
1: Polymarket.
0: Kelsey. The odds are, sorry, Obama, your odds aren't good on this one, or Biden. Shut up, Bill. I see you over there. We don't even want to talk about that.
1: Pentagon whistleblowers send urgent SOS about Pete Hegseth in extraordinary public appeal.
0: Oh.
1: Dumb, deluded, and utterly incompetent. As chaos blunders get so bad, Army leaders turn on the worst defense secretary in history.
0: Let me tell you something. I love that sentence. That almost sounds like lyrics to a sitcom from the late 60s. Like, I don't know. Like if you put big band music behind this, it's almost like.
1: Burner phones, pay phones, borrowed devices, whatever it takes to reach us without being traced. Pentagon staffers are risking their careers to blow the whistle on the disarray and discontentment consuming the Department of Defense under Secretary Pete Hegseth.
0: And then there's Maud. Yeah.
1: One Army officer said, people should know what a mess it is. Things have gone from bad to worse. It is unbelievably chaotic and demoralizing.
0: That we can't do. Da-da-da, the world important. This time, there's no marching on. We're going to do it our way. Sounds like it belongs in one of those songs.
1: A civilian staffer put it even more bluntly, calling their message to the public an urgent SOS.
0: Oh, shit.
1: What
0: are you trying to say by this? What do you mean by urgent SOS? Like, holy fuck, it's crazy right here.
1: Yes.
0: We need help. God.
1: The conflict is even, they're talking about the, they fear reprisals from the Pentagon chief, they say, is focused on firing senior military leaders, blocking promotions, carrying out personal vendettas, waging war on wokeness, pushing Christian nationalism, and flirting with a presidential bid while the Iran war grinds into its seventh month. As they tell it, the conflict is even less popular in the building than it is among Americans. Only 30% in the Defense Department support it.
0: You know what? Here's a parallel. Lyndon Johnson, not a great parallel, because we're talking about a defense guy, Department of War cunt, and then we're talking about a presidential person. Lyndon Johnson looked at his approval ratings in the Vietnam War. It's like, holy shit, I'm not even running again. Fuck this shit. Look, America hates this shit. He was like, fuck it, and he left. He was like, fuck this. This is like similar scenario. Everyone hates what I'm doing, but this lunatic's reaction is, I'm running for president. Everyone hates me. I'm running for president. Who do you think you are, Pete? Ted fucking Cruz?
1: On Tuesday, God. Republican Congressman Thomas Massie proposed impeaching Hegseth, saying the defense secretary had repeatedly violated the Constitution through handling the war, while Hegseth publicly touts total success. Sources say he's concealing many uncomfortable truths about the war.
0: Yes.
1: Depleted weapons stockpiles, battered U.S. military sites across the Middle East, Iran still choking the Strait of Hormuz,
0: yes.
1: A knocked-out Saudi oil pipeline, no clear endgame in sight.
0: Pete Hegseth is like, don't tell me about choking. God, this sounds like
1: so.
0: What?
1: It's just, it's crazy. They, you know, he hired what everyone knew was going to happen. He was hiring people that would just suck his dick and be loyal,
0: and then they run for president
1: and. They're incompetent as fuck. They're not even remotely good at anything.
0: Okay, well, Pat, I would ask you, could we talk...
1: the goal is to destroy.
0: Okay, so Pete Hegseth worked at the morning show at Fox for a long time, right?
1: On the B-team on weekends.
0: Okay, you think his agent was ever like, you know what, I'm going to try to... you know what, I'm going to get my guy. I'm going to get... who's it? Steve Doocy. What was the other one's name? Steve Doocy.
1: Kilmeade.
0: And then who else?
1: Ainsley.
0: Okay. So that agent was never able to unseat any of those giants in media to get his guy, Pete Hegseth, that was going to go on to be our Secretary of Defense. I mean, he couldn't get his guy on the A-team, right? The agent couldn't sell him as the A-team. I want to interview him now and ask him, can your guy that was not big enough, didn't have the juice to unseat Brian Kilmeade as... one of the co-hosts on that horrible show, is he fit to be president? I mean, this guy was on the B team. It's not like, you know, we're talking about Donald Trump.
1: Was Trump fit to be president? He was on the fucking Apprentice.
0: No.
1: It was a fake persona created by that asshole.
0: Right. Wow. It's as if you could say that about just about, you know, why is it when you think about past Republican presidents? Okay. George W. Bush was a shit show, right? Daddy Bush, you know, he fucking sucked, but he's one of the smarter presidents, I guess. Ronald Reagan, total fucknut shit show. You know, Nixon, not totally stupid, corrupt as hell, but there's really not a lot of great people that, I don't know what my point is. And Eisenhower really fucking got us into the Cold War over a bad misunderstanding of how many nukes Russia had. So... it's just not a lot of good people that have been president. So my point would be, why not Pete Hegseth?
1: Well, TBD.
0: I mean, I don't see the big deal. I don't see any problem with any of this, especially since he's running on a Republican ticket. I mean,
1: money is bleeding out just as fast as morale, they say.
0: Yes.
1: Hegseth told Congress the war has cost more than $37 billion, $12 billion above what the Pentagon originally reported.
0: Damn!
1: The cost of the war for an average household is estimated at $1,650 and rising. That's what we've all paid.
0: We'll pay more. Come on, Pete. Be president. Let's see how hard you can fuck us. Come on, guy.
1: Everybody hates him.
0: Yeah. I mean, I explain to me how people like... Has somebody already printed out Hegseth 2028, a shirt, a hat?
1: Oh, boy.
0: I'm asking you.
1: Oh, sure. I'll bet.
0: What about Ted Cruz? Does he have merch ready to go in the box at the first campaign event? Does he?
1: Yeah, I'm sure.
0: What is wrong with this country? Why do so many people have ambition?

0: combat insignia compared to the decorated leaders he's fired. Other nicknames making the rounds are Whiskey Pete, Colonel Vodka, both nods to reported drinking concerns, which he denies.
1: Concerns.
0: Dumb McNamara, comparing his hardline Iran strategy to the man who dragged America deeper into Vietnam.
1: Oh, wow. That's not a compliment.
0: One female insider has a darker moniker for the defense secretary.
1: Damn.
0: Pete the Predator, a reference to the 2017 rape allegation that police investigated, but Hegseth denies.
1: Oh, wow. Well, he denied it, guys.
0: No criminal charges were ever filed, though Hegseth admitted to the Senate that he paid his accuser $50,000 settlement.
1: Why? I mean, okay. Why? It's set to
0: because
1: settle.
0: He was totally honest, Ryan.
1: But to settle something?
0: And didn't want to go through with it.
1: How much?
0: $50K.
1: How much does he make at Fox? That's a lot.
0: Well, that was 2017, so that might have been pre...
1: Was that a lot of money for him? I'm just saying. Was that a lot of money for him to fork over?
0: At the time, probably.
1: Jeez, Pete. I guess, hey, you were innocent. Lots of innocent people give up 50 grand in a settlement.
0: When Hegseth clamps down on what the public learns, insiders say he has zero filter on his own social media. 2 weeks ago, he was blasted internationally for mocking an overweight Canadian military cadet online, prompting Canada's defense minister to call his post below the dignity of his office. There's no dignity left in any of these offices.
1: Listen, I don't even remember that story. I don't think anybody in America cares about that. They like it even. They like this shit. They like it when Trump beats up that guy with a stick, right? What's his name?
0: Pritzker?
1: Carney.
0: Oh, Carney? Yeah.
1: The Canadian prime minister. They like when he does shit like that.
0: One person said he's a mean, cold-hearted bully who can't help but show his stripes.
1: Who is this again? Is this Pete or Trump?
0: Pete.
1: Or... Okay. They all are. The Republican
0: he
1: Party.
0: He rejects facts,
1: okay,
0: expertise, and competence.
1: Right.
0: In favor of how he wishes things could be.
1: he's fucked in the head, though. Did they mention that?
0: Delusional.
1: Oh, that's close. Okay. Fucking insane, fascistic, Nazi, not very Nazi. I would say Nazi leaning.
0: So people are hanging in there. This guy says, I'm still at it because I love this country and the armed forces.
1: What do you love about what you're doing now, though?
0: But spoke of the sadness of feeling that they need to speak out, hoping the public know that the military is more than just Pete Hegseth.
1: Well, you need to fucking do something. And honestly, it's your responsibility to. You're supposed to do shit like that, right? It's supposed to be a government of checks and balances. And nobody's, not one person in our government has checked our president to anything in a tangible way. We've impeached him. It didn't mean shit.
0: Well,
1: right?
0: I mean,
1: we haven't done fucking jack shit.
0: Not have a military coup, but
1: then what we have now? I mean, the rest of the world would be like, "Oh, I don't give a fuck. Please have one because you guys are fucking
0: up. Worse than what you got now." Yeah.
1: Yeah. I mean, bye bye Taiwan. Bye bye.
0: But it could
1: NATO. Bye bye the Middle East. I mean, how do we go in the Middle East and defend our bases now that we've shown that we can't? Because the best idea for us would be to leave the Middle East and concede defeat, whatever that means. That way they could, something we could just stop. That's the best we could do.
0: Trump mocked his press ban spectacularly backfires at White House ribbon cutting ceremony. Did nobody go to his ceremony?
1: Well, he banned them all. Who's left? You little sad bitch.
0: He was at ribbon cutting being broadcast to the world with no audio. He was unveiling his new granite helipad on the South Lawn.
1: Oh, hella stupid.
0: Surrounded by construction workers. The
1: fuck you Nazis.
0: The absence of the TV press pool meant there was silence when Trump began speaking because the White House's own video has no usable audio.
1: Wait a second. You sad bitches. You use the press as shit, but yet you kicked him out. You use the press as the audio feed for them?
0: Apparently, they just, yeah. The White House live stream.
1: You losers!
0: The live stream was carried by Trump-friendly Newsmax.
1: Nine!
0: Which cut to footage of Trump speaking outside the White House, but none of his comments could be heard.

0: The anchor said, okay, there's no microphone because the pool cameras aren't there, so maybe this is one example of this backfiring just a little bit. The ramifications are right here. Can't hear what the president's saying.
1: Oh, thank Christ. The rapist in chief. We can't hear his dumb fucking words about raping someone or whatever the fuck he talks about. Jeez.
0: What an idiot.
1: You're kicking CNN out of the press pool. I'm kicking Politico out of the press pool.
0: We're so proud.
1: Take a shit in the press pool. How's that? Everybody, next time you're in the press pool, take a big shit in it.
0: Who could tell?
1: We ain't got enough chlorine.
0: Oh, this one surprised me. There is this company that you would never expect would do this.
1: Okay.
0: A California agency's lawsuit.
1: Okay.
0: Accusing a company of allowing rampant race discrimination.
1: Okay.
0: At its flagship assembly plant.
1: Okay.
0: Is set to go to trial today. One of a series of similar lawsuits.
1: Shit.
0: Being faced by this company.
1: Is this where they put together the Starship Enterprise, or what is this?
0: The California Civil Rights Department claims black workers at a factory in Fremont, California.
1: Okay.
0: Were subject to pervasive harassment by other employees, including racial slurs and graffiti. The company failed to prevent or stop it.
1: Graffiti.
0: Company's also accused of paying black workers less than others.
1: God damn.
0: And depriving them of opportunities for promotions.
1: What the fuck plant was this?
0: You're going to be shocked.
1: Okay.
0: Tesla.
1: God, you know, man. Jeez, if I was reading this script, I'd be like, okay, think of another one, because that's so predictable.
0: I got to go get one.
1: God, Elon.
0: I'll be right back.
1: Oh, no problem. How about have some more ketamine while you're at it? What's the use of taking all those drugs, Elon? At the end of the day, you're still going to be the same old fucking racist Nazi bitch cunt. What a waste of ketamine, you sad piece of shit. I mean, really? God. What a boring... I mean, it's not satisfying. That's all I'm saying. I thought maybe it could be Dell or Amazon. It's Tesla. Are we still burning the car lots of Tesla? Hey, let me ask something, Elon. Do your cars know the difference between a cat and a shrubbery?
2: I tried to play it straight so that
1: you... Yeah, yeah.
0: Because I could have said, well, this one will be hard to...
1: You're right, guess. But still, God, it's like shit, man. Hey, Elon, here's an idea, dick fuck. Why don't you make a spaceship where it takes it less than like 6 weeks to warm up and get out into the solar system?
0: Nobody can
1: you
0: do that.
1: Lazy shit. Yeah, I know, not even Elon.
0: Oh, shit.
1: You're dumb. Those one people were stranded in space, man. They were stranded in space, and Elon couldn't do shit for them because it takes 2 weeks. It takes a fortnight to get the engines warmed up to hit the hyperdrive up. Fucking, what kind of spaceship takes 2 weeks to heat up? That's a shit ship. It's not a spaceship. Can you imagine? Oh, Chewie, heat up the Millennium Falcon. I know it's going to take 3.5 weeks, but here come them stormtroopers. I hope they're patient with us.
0: Go outside and peel the Minox off.
1: Yeah. It's going to take 3 weeks. It took 3 weeks for your spaceship to heat up to go rescue those people. Meanwhile, they had to stay up there in that space station. You couldn't do shit for them.
0: It takes a while.
1: It takes a while.
0: You can't just pull it out of the garage and pull the starter cord.
1: What are your scientists doing all fucking day? Get your thumbs out of your asshole and invent hyperdrive, you bitches. It takes 3 hours.
0: It's very complicated. It's very complicated.
1: Oh, I don't care. Put on the white lab coats. Figure out why it takes 6 weeks to fuel up this. What is this dumb spaceship named? The Dragoon?
0: So Tesla, yeah, is it's like a bunch of several lawsuits accusing them of racism.
1: Racism. I mean, hey, listen, these people that build these cars that blow up with the kids inside of, locked inside of them on the way to some weird trip, you can't deprogram or stop the Tesla, then it just explodes, right? What other law? This is a bad company. I thought that you're telling me, aside from all the danger that you find in a Tesla car, there's legal danger outside the car now.
0: Well, yeah, I mean,
1: That's ridiculous, Elon. I mean, really, how about a come to Jesus moment, you dumb, weird fucking, your nipples are all out of whack, you weird turkey-bodied Nazi fuck. What part are you doing right? Really? Your cars explode. They don't know the difference between a dog and a rose bush. And now you're in all these legal troubles with your dumb, stupid, shitty cars.
0: We've got other news.
1: Shame on you, Elon. God, have some self-respect. I mean, you took all that ketamine and this is it. This is all you are still with all that ketamine up in your body. What a loser.
0: Loser.
1: Yeah, you'd think the ketamine would help a little. It didn't. Didn't. Not one bit.
0: We may have, you know, upped his dosage from microdosing. You saw some of those videos of him with his eyes rolling and shit.
1: Yeah, I'm sure you're microdosing over there. It looks a little macro to me, but
0: I'm microdosing.
1: I'm a micro dick. My spaceship's ready to go in 67 hours. God.
0: My Indonesian kid says my new character will be ready on Path of Exile.
1: Hey, listen, man. I don't know about Path of Exile. I'm not getting in a transporter being made by your fucking ass. Get Scotty on the job or something.
0: Scotty.
1: All right, get in the transporter beam. Me and Elon worked on it. Don't do it.
0: Step away.
1: Would you get in a transporter beam made by Elon?
0: No.
1: Okay.
0: No.
3: I'm very scared about what's going to happen in this election. People should not be voting on whether it's $55 a gallon or $3.50 a gallon. That's going to go up and down. It'll fall in the future. We all know that. We have to think of the big issues like immigration. Are we going to ruin our country there? DEI, are we? That sort of thing, which are going to be there well past November. And I'm afraid if the public doesn't focus on those issues, it will be a disaster for the future of our country.
0: This is their outro music.
1: Wow. Who is this guy?
0: I don't know. This is a representative. This is a representative. Republican representative, Glenn Grothman.
1: Oh, Grothman. From where?
0: Let me look that up.
1: Mississippi, somewhere, right?
0: Wisconsin. From Wisconsin.
1: Somewhere nice. He's from like Apple Vine Canyon
0: to Madison. How dare you?
1: Oh, did he? Shit.
0: I love that city. I love that school.
1: Well, somebody's got some explaining to do. Sometimes these horrible Nazi politicians pop up and we just say where they went to school and nobody thinks about it. Who made you like this from that school? I want some names.
0: Yeah, how do you turn out like this in Madison?
1: Well, somebody's doing some weird shit.
0: Such a great city.
1: Well, there's a weird professor lurking about. Created this wacko.
0: He is, I mean, that's where he went to school, but where is he representing? I'm trying to see.
1: Oh.
0: Sixth District.
1: Lee.
0: All right.
1: Is that the Dahmer ward or?
0: That's where it is. Oh, wow. It's between Madison, Milwaukee, and Green Bay, but it doesn't encompass any of them. It's like, so there's a lot of nothing.
1: Oh, okay. That makes sense.
0: A lot of rural. 86.1% white.
1: What? Perfect. Why can't... why don't we let...
0: 40% rural.
1: Oh, okay. Why don't we let dairy vote? Why don't they let dairy products vote there?
0: They do.
1: Oh, yeah, that's right. Cheeseheads.
0: All those white heifers.
1: Wow, Grossman. I mean, what do you do? When do you go home to your constituents? I bet you never do. I bet your ass stays in some fancy fucking apartment in D.C. or Madison, maybe. You're not going to... Where is this? In the middle of fucking nowhere?
0: Oh, it's been a Republican stronghold since the 50s.
1: Shit, there's four rabbits and five people and probably one really questionable... per the health department strip club in that area. And that's
0: in
1: it.
0: His district. Oh, Fond du Lac, Oshkosh. I get it.
1: Oh, let me shoot some bears.
0: Sheboygan. I get it. Portage.
1: Portage
0: is in his district. God
1: we
0: didn't damn.
1: Let no Jeffrey Dahmer come up this way.
0: Wait a second. My house, where we had our house, I think.
1: That vile experience used to live in this district.
0: It might have been in his district.
1: He was a dangerous driver outdoor in the gravel roads.
0: They've changed it. You know, they've gerrymandered the fuck out of it. So I don't know what the district was back then. But
1: right,
0: the house that we had in Twin Lakes, Wisconsin, I believe, was in his district.
1: Many American constituents lose their lives motorbiking in the backwoods.
0: And it goes out to Half Lake, Michigan.
1: Shit. Oh, we let the sturgeon boat. Did the sturgeon boat there?
0: It's strange. Why would the district go out to Half Lake?
1: It's strange. Why would this person have a person? Why would this person be a human being representing what is mostly animals? It's a non-human district
0: so
1: to me.
0: You guys shouldn't care, says the Wisconsin Republican, about gas prices, you know, and things like that, like food and stuff. Don't worry about that.
1: Isn't it better for the environment when you burn less gas?
0: Who are you asking?
1: The deer and the rabbit and the honey badgers are represented. The honey badgers need to be represented. I can't so hard. I can't do Wisconsin.
4: Walking into the West Wing every morning, I could feel God was with us.
1: Shut up.
4: I felt just this peace. And listen, these jobs are hard. Oh. You're being shot at figuratively and our president literally.
5: Yeah. 24/7.
4: 24/7.
0: We played that clip. Remember, that's our agriculture secretary.
1: Yeah. Oh, yeah.
0: These Christian nationalist lunatics.
1: I'm going to climb up here on the cross. Who's shooting at you, dumb bitch? Nobody's shooting at you. You stupid
4: figuratively
1: fuckhead.
4: And literally.
1: Quit raping the environment. What is your real job? She's what is secretary? Is she
0: ag?
1: Oh, okay. She is Department of Ruining the Farms. Just like Vince McMahon is the wife. Department of Ruining Education. Department of Ruining the Environment. Blah, blah, blah, blah, blah, blah, blah.
0: This, yeah, this is everything Putin wanted.
1: My name's Grossman. I represent the sturgeon of Wisconsin and the rabbits.
0: The sturgeon.
1: What's the most common animal out there? Don't make
0: deer.
1: A joke. Okay. No. What about bears? The bears?
0: There's bears.
1: How do we keep the bears out of here? You put a...
0: It's mostly deer, though. There's a lot of fucking deer.
1: Put a goalpost in your backyard. I heard that on...
0: I know, because I almost hit a couple.
1: Oh, shit. Well, you drive so fast. I get it.
0: I may have.
1: You gotta drive slower.
0: Exceeded the speed limit at times up in the middle of nowhere in Wisconsin.
1: You're not going to get the deer vote driving like that, are ya?
0: A friend of mine totaled a van.
1: Yeah.
0: Hit a couple of deer.
1: Right. That's the one place we're like, I wish we get a Jeffrey Dahmer type up here to eat these people. They're so bad to us.
0: Also in L News, join us on Wednesday. We'll be back. The God, Mamdani met with Trump again.
1: God.
0: And Trump loves him.
1: Because he charms the guy.
0: And yeah.
1: Listen, Mamdani, that speech he gave about he would arrest, he had his team look into how he could arrest Netanyahu or something. I mean, that was amazing. Hopefully that wasn't AI and I got duped or something, but shit. Did you see
0: Trump
1: that?
0: Was hot, huh?
1: Did you see that where Mamdani said that he got asked his team to figure if there's any way they could arrest Netanyahu and turn him over to the
0: international criminal? Yeah.
1: Did you? Okay, so maybe that was real. I love that.
0: Trump was highly complimentary of New York Mayor Zohran Mamdani when speaking to the press outside Gracie Mansion today. The feed was provided by Spectrum News New York One. Taken by CNN in the midst of the White House press pool, blah, blah, blah. In his remarks, because they were at Gracie Mansion, the CNN could be there. In the remarks, Mamdani said the two discussed how we can make it easier to afford life in this great city we call our home.
1: Mamdani's probably like, this guy is so dumb and fucking high.
0: Trump said, I'll be able to say you're going to be a great one and you're off to a start. So I just want to thank the mayor for the invitation. I'm in New York to do the United Nations tomorrow. Oh, that's going to be great. I wonder how he's going to take it, because I think there's going to be a lot of speaking out against the United States.
1: If I was the country
0: tomorrow, like, or, you know, throughout these speeches
1: at the
0: UN about this Iran shit.
1: I mean, imagine seeing this fuck in the parking lot. And he's like, sorry, Ukraine, we can't give you any of those interceptors, but we want you to stop bombing their gas, their refineries. God, I'm going to kick his ass.
0: I'm in New York after the United Nations tomorrow. I have a lot of meetings right now today, very important meetings with heads of different countries. But this is like a little bit of old home week for me because so many things we've done, so many things from the beautiful home or house or building standing right behind me.
1: Hey, how'd you do in the markets today, Donald? That's the question everybody should be asking you. You fat fuck. How you doing in the markets? How's this crypto? Is it okay? Is your crypto okay? It's the only thing you care about is money.
0: He doesn't know anything about it, but he knows that the sons are making bank on crypto.
1: God, you got the worst sons. Not real. I mean, there's the Tate brothers. Who's worse, the Tate brothers or the Trump brothers? Trump brothers, right?
0: I'll say the Tate brothers. I don't know.
1: What? Here's a
0: family. Different types of victims, you know? I mean, sure. the Trump brothers are probably ultimately going to have more victims because of whatever their influence might have been on dad's policies. Okay. Continuing.
1: Here's an interesting one. Menendez brothers versus Trump brothers. Who's worse?
0: Oh, please. The Menendez brothers.
1: What are you talking about?
0: Let them out.
1: Oh, yeah, yeah. It's the Menendez. We're pardoning the Menendez brothers.
0: Let them go.
1: And anybody Nicki Minaj wants pardon. I'm all about that bass. Shit.
0: All about that bass.
1: That's
0: that
1: her,
0: bass.
1: Right?
0: No, that's...
1: Damn. I know who that
0: Meghan
1: is.
0: Meghan Trainor. Trump... had a meeting with Mom Donnie, and they loved each other.
1: Mom Donnie doesn't love you.
0: No, he hates your ass,
1: you fuck. I don't love all that, but whatever. Whatever helps him, I guess. I hate that.
0: Trump's like, he calls me a fascist.
1: Yeah, he hates you, dude. He fucking hates your ass. I mean, get the fuck out of here. Please.
0: Oh, look, the White House is launching Trump TV 2 days after the press ban. There we go.
1: Right, of course.
0: There it is, the state-run media.
1: Right. Hey, how much is it to get his truth early?
0: $100,000 a month.
1: No, that's not. Is it really?
0: I thought it was.
1: Well, that's a lot of money.
0: $100,000.
1: Well, what's 100,000 times 12 then?
0: 1.2 million.
1: Okay. If you did the whole year, would they give you a couple months for free?
0: Maybe
1: you get so much
0: maybe
1: money.
0: Maybe knock 100K out.
1: You get to hear whatever Natalie Harp wants him to share on social media early than say me. Why would you care so much? Because it's like the rich people are like, ooh, I'll pay you to have it be this thing next rather than
0: Natalie Harp. How much to get Trump.
1: How much is Natalie Harp being paid by Russia?
0: $100,000 a month.
1: Wow, that's unreal.
0: That's right.
1: That's crazy, though. That sounds like an Onion thing. I hate saying it, but it does, doesn't it?
0: President Trump is now offering Wall Street a sneak peek of his Truth Social posts before they're published online for up to $100,000 a month.
1: Imagine if Obama did it, .. There you go. Enough said. They'd lose their fucking shit. George W. didn't even have the. Couldn't even do this.
0: It's so fucking blatant.
1: God, you Republicans are fucking. If you're not the worst, if you don't have the worst strategy, you're all about corruption or raping people. Right?
0: Yeah.
1: I'm trying to find out a different kind of Republican. Either you're like W., you make dumb as fuck decisions to get people killed. Your FBI doesn't do shit about terrorists coming over in this country, just ignores it. And then we celebrate this 9/11 in a weird way, never thinking about all the bad shit that led us there. Or it's you guys are a bunch of fucking rapists. Shit.
0: So did you see this Boebert stuff?
1: Boebert.
0: Lauren Boebert?
1: God, Boebert, I've missed you in the news. Thank you for returning, I think. Boebert.
0: She's having a rough time. And her son's having a rough time.
1: Todd.
0: He's in jail for like sex charges with a kid now.
1: Oh, wow. Wow. Jeez. Where is she fucking from? Where is this?
0: Colorado?
1: Yeah, man. There was a meth head at this one venue that used to call Colorado Catadado. Like she said it differently for some reason, and nobody ever
0: Catadado.
1: We have a DJ coming in from Catadado, so we might have to cancel your comedy show. I was like, oh, Catadado and a DJ? Wow, let's just cancel all the shows to this DJ from Catadado you're flying in. I even know where that... I've never heard that. Have you heard it pronounced that way?
0: No, not...
1: Catadado?
0: No, unless somebody's like driving over a bumpy road.
1: The floor recognizes the gentle person from Colorado. Colorado.
0: Maybe if you had a Muppet saying it, or one of the creatures from the cantina on Star Wars.
1: Colorado. Ooh, Colorado.
0: Lauren Boebert, quote, "I am not a lesbian or bisexual," she says.
1: Okay, boy, this is good.
0: Following a complaint filed with the House Committee on Ethics.
1: Ew, wow, what a good story.
0: Alleging that the Colorado congresswoman had sexual relationships with three staffers she supervised.
1: Wow.
0: Two of which were women.
1: Okay.
0: And paid $200,000 in hush money.
1: Damn!
0: In an attempt to keep one of the relationships a secret.
1: Give it up for Colorado and their representation there. Good job. Where's that money coming from that she's paying off two-thirds of the staffers she raped? Or all three of them? Or two-thirds were women?
0: It sounds like one of them.
1: Okay.
0: She rejects the allegations, of course.
1: What are you going to do, Boebert?
0: Saying this is nothing more than politically motivated stunt designed to manipulate the ethics process, create headlines, smear her, and generate clickbait.
1: You guys are manipulating the ethics process for calling me out for diddling my staffers.
0: The complaint says Boebert had relationships with former district director Clarice Navarro Ratzlaff, district chief of staff Raven Finnegan, and former chief of staff Jeffrey Small.
1: Okay, these are all fake names. Finnegan, Clarice, and Small. Okay.
0: The complaint claims the six-figure hush money was issued to Navarro to disincentivize her from filing an ethics complaint.
1: Disincentivize sounds sort of nice way to say that. Disincentivize? Bribe? Bribe! To incentivize her, not to say it, to bribe her, to disincentivize her from doing the right thing. That is the most fucked up way, journalist, to say that I've ever heard.
0: Boebert, a far-right politician with an extensive anti-LGBTQ plus track record.
1: Yes.
0: Also denied the affairs in a separate statement, suggesting that she is strictly heterosexual. Well, I'm not a lesbian or bisexual.
1: Right.
0: I have never, ever been in any inappropriate relationship, nor have I ever been sexually involved with any staff.
1: God, it sounds like you have, though. See, that's kind of like you want to call a Spiro Agnew denial that turns out to be just wait a couple of days and they're going to be walking that shit back, right?
0: We do have a cameo.
1: Oh, no, please. Not a George
0: story,
1: Santos.
0: No. I mean, in this story, not a literal, not the website.
1: Oh, okay.
0: She also addressed a claim made accompanying the complaint that has attracted widespread media attention. One source also claims that Boebert and Navarro had a threesome with former U.S. Representative Matt Gaetz.
1: God. Oh, my God. I threw up all over the studio. Shit. You got to deny that, huh? And by the way, listen, we already had this in a story. The Liberty people, right? They did the threesome thing in Florida. This is not interesting. The Matt Gaetz thing makes it a little interesting, though. That is, hey, listen, Boebert, that's bullshit. You're a little too old for his ass, right? I mean, God, that's true, though, right? What are we talking about? Matt Gaetz. How old is Boebert?
0: 30s? 40s? 40s?
1: You're way too old by far, Boebert. Hey, she's saying that she hooked up with Matt Gaetz or the universe is.
0: The allegations, sources say.
1: What's the source?
0: We don't have that information.
1: Okay, that would be interesting. Shit.
0: Gaetz denied the allegation X. I'm requesting that anyone with video of me in this alleged threesome please release said evidence immediately. Unedited, please.
1: What on what earth would you talk about this and even use the word threesome? The alleged threesome. Is that what's alleged? The number of people involved or the whole thing? See, Boebert said the same thing, too. She was like, we're accusing you of being involved in this thing. I'm not a lesbian. That's not a denial of the thing that happened, though. No one asked you that.
0: Lauren Boebert caught fondling Date's genitals during family-friendly musical. That's it. Remember that headline?
1: Oh, how? No, but I should have.
0: It was Beetlejuice.
1: I remember now.
0: Yeah.
1: We live in such an age that I forgot about that. How sad.
0: She was vaping, too.
1: Right.
0: And got called out on it. And then the security cameras caught her giving her boyfriend a hand.
1: Vaping, hand jobs, idle hands. I mean, you know, she was just trying to keep herself busy. And you're watching. To me, the grossest thing is like, in terms of you, we don't really need a musical version of the Beetlejuice movie. That is there any
0: couple of good songs I've heard?
1: Right. Does the musical theater genre solely exist to amplify films that we've already seen that people say, oh, that would make a good musical? Is that what it's sunk to now? That's this story. Beetlejuice, the musical, is this story. We created a musical so blasé. I haven't seen it, but it's so compelling that you're able to vape and give someone a hand job during it and not miss one bit of the story. Wow. I guess no more Stephen Sondheim for us. Just Disney.
0: Well, he is dead.
1: Beetlejuice, the fucking musical. It's just sad. It's like Beetlejuice, the musical. What else? What else came to that theater other than that? Really? Let's look it up. I bet it was The Lion King. Let's have another The Lion King. Beatles is the musical. Beauty and the Beast probably was there. That's sad. God damn. Any Chekhov? Who got fondled during a Chekhov play this year? Name me one play, one Chekhov play where someone was vaping and fondling during. You can't. Something Kenneth Branagh was in.
0: There might have been some, you know, some avant-garde in Soho.
1: What Penner play?
0: Black box theater where everybody was on psychedelics.
1: That might have been part of the play.
0: Right, that's what I mean.
1: Right, not the audience. Not Boebert, what Penner play have you gone to and fondled the penis during? I'm just wondering. The birthday party.
0: The caretaker.
1: Watch it. God, imagine her in a Penner play. 5 minutes in, what the fuck are we doing here? Where's my vape? Give me your penis. I'm bored. Stupid bitch. The theater ain't for you. Get the fuck out of it. And you too, fucking Beetlejuice.
0: But they watch WWE.
1: I hate it.
0: That's their theater.
1: We got to take the theater back. That, as a president, we are taking it back.
0: And
1: we're
0: UFC.
1: Taking it back. We're getting rid of all that bullshit. We're taking back the theater and no more Disney. Sorry. Disney ain't. Broadway.
0: He's going to knock down the Kennedy Center if we can't put his name on it.
1: Shit, man. I can't even begin to say that stuff I do to Trump's buildings. I mean, I'm going to fucking pave them into the fucking ground, and we are not having one more Disney musical on Broadway. We're going to give ourselves a 10-year vacation from that. And then put back Beauty and the Beast, motherfuckers. Oh, I wish I could watch a dresser dance right now. You can. Go to Broadway. Fuck. Shit, really?
0: I saw Titanic on Broadway.
1: Oh my God. A remake of a movie. No thanks. No
0: but
1: thanks.
0: It wasn't really.
1: Yeah, but it's a Titanic. Boy, that's a tired ass story. The Titanic, what happens?
0: They hit the boat something sinks, and they sank, right? Yeah. And they sang about it.
1: It's perfect. It's a musical you can watch, go get cotton candy, drinks, and everything. Come back. No one has. What happened while I was gone? We got closer to the end of the play where the fucking boat sinks. Oh, catch me up on what happened. What happened during Beetlejuice? What happened during the dance number, Shake, Shake, Shake Sonora? How was the plot advanced? I was getting more popcorn. I was hand jobbing this person and vaping. Sad.
0: We've got.
1: Can you imagine somebody with season ticket holders to some musical theater place? It's like, oh, this season. Oh, wow. Not one fucking Disney musical's on this. Oh, that's awesome. That's not the case, though. There's got to be one Disney musical in every season ticket holder's whatever subscription to whatever theater they belong to. Can you imagine the day when you don't have one?
0: People, you know, have to take their kids to shit, which is.
1: No, they don't.
0: That's my point exactly. Go to.
1: Leave them at home. Leave them at home watching, staring at the screen. That's what they'd rather do anyway. Leave your little Gen Alpha fucks at home. It's just a theater for fuck's sake. Have a little Chekhov in there. My kid hates Chekhov.
0: Go see Chekhov.
1: Why not? Why not some Chekhov? I mean, they still have furniture there in those Chekhov.
0: I don't
1: want
0: to go sit through Chekhov, to be honest with you.
1: I love Uncle Vanya. Get the fuck out of here. And guess what, guys? They got all kinds of furniture in Chekhov, just like Beauty and the Beast, but it didn't dance and do scenes. We leave that to the humans. Wow.
0: Why is the gun there?
1: Yeah. Well, the gun in Beauty and the Beast would start dancing and tell you why it's right. There. It would be boring. You say, what am I doing? Why did I spend this money to see this dumb play without a message? Bring back Macbeth. Bring back the Scottish play with the guy from Frasier.
0: This could be interesting, this depriving Trump of his most favorite thing, which is publicity. Being
1: and raping.
0: Because he's...
1: Diet Coke.
0: He's losing his mind now. If he thinks something Trump TV is going to work, nobody's going to watch it.
1: Wait a minute, it's a pump and dump, right? Is it traded?
0: Does he think if people are going to pick it up and like cable news is going to pick up Trump TV and shit like
1: is
0: that?
1: Is it part of a media group that's publicly traded on the stock market?
0: I don't know.
1: Because that's
0: going to be under
1: dump.
0: Trump Media, which is...
1: Is that on the stock market?
0: Yeah.
1: Okay. Oh, remember when Jimmy Carter burned his peanut farm? Didn't burn it, but he got rid of it.
0: Sold it. Yeah.
1: He sold his peanut farm because of he didn't want it to appear biased. I even know how that would make you biased. I'm a president, but I'm going to throw all my special interests behind this fucking peanut farm, right? I don't even get that. Why did he have to get rid of it? I don't know how it would make a difference. But a media company publicly traded on the stock market seems like the Trump TV is nothing but a pump and dump. Influenced by a president with his own media company, which would be part of the pump and dump. Come on. What a boondoggle this is. This is just fucking... Does he watch that movie Wall Street with Charlie Sheen in it and think, what happened? Why did he go to jail? Or Martin Sheen, whichever. I don't understand the what happened? How could they send him to jail?
0: The anxiety ripples through Trump world as report warns of, quote, beginning of the end.
1: Oh, my God. It's a slow day at the Atlantic. Who wrote this shit?
0: Raw Story.
1: Okay. Aren't you guys? Raw Story broke the Hulk Hogan thing, right? Was that them?
0: No, that was Gawker.
1: Okay, sorry, guys.
0: President Trump's tough guy act is looking more like a tell than a threat. The 80-year-old president has absorbed a cascade of defeats in the past week as the Federal Reserve raised interest rates over his objections. The Supreme Court struck down his push to restrict mail-in voting. A federal judge blocked him from slapping his name on the Kennedy Center. Representative Maria Elvira Salazar.
1: Elvira?
0: Yeah.
1: Boom, papa, bow.
0: The Republican of Florida ran a campaign ad distancing herself from his immigration enforcement record. On top of all that.
1: But she's a Republican?
0: Yeah. Gas prices climbed more than a dollar over the past year and diesel hit a record high.
1: Yay!
0: Axios is reporting time, power, and support wane for all lame duck presidents. This is what the beginning of the end looks like.
1: Damn! You're all banned from the press pool!
0: Which is what scares Trump advisors the most. Trump often retreats to his worst impulses when he feels most powerless.
1: On everyone's LinkedIn that took one fluid ounce of blood money from this fucking administration, there should be a classification, a scarlet letter, let's say, that you cannot take off your profile. You are not allowed to distance yourself from Donald fucking Trump, you goddamn Nazis. Not if you took one red fucking cent. I want that law passed. It's called the Transparency Act. It's called the scarlet fucking letter on your LinkedIn. If you took money from Trump, a giant red T next to your name. Is that illegal or appropriate? I want that.
0: That's probably illegal.
1: I don't give a fuck. You make me dictator for one day, and I'm putting that on everybody's. There's a whole commission. Who gets a red tea? Who gets it? Who earned it?
0: And that a lot of the staffers are shitting themselves because they think the Democrats are going to take the House and the Senate, and it's going to be investigations galore.
1: Hell yes.
0: Into everybody. And they had to spend money on attorneys and shit. what's her? Who is Goebbels' wife?
1: Oh,
0: Katie Miller.
1: Oh, Katie.
0: This piece of shit.
1: You will not be spared.
0: Wrote on X, whining that her family spent money we did not have on lawyers because of multiple partisan Democrat-led investigations into President Trump after the first term. You can't convince me Democrats won't do this again. Oh, they most absolutely will.
1: They fucking better, motherfuckers. Because think of all the families that you separated, that you deported wrongly, that you did all this bad shit to. They didn't even have any money to defend themselves. I hope you end up broke from defending yourselves. I hope your family goes broke defending themselves. That is the least I hope for. And I, listen, fuck off. Fuck off. Yeah. Not one person is safe from the taint. That is my...
0: Work on your Dutch.
1: That, oh, yeah. We'll find you there, too. You
0: no, can't... I mean, that's where The Hague is.
1: Oh. Oh, yeah.
0: Work on your Dutch.
1: That's right. That's all you... Mom Donnie said that's all you... All he would have to do to be able to arrest Netanyahu is to have our country sign on to the criminal court thingamabobber. And we're doing that day one. Yeah. And everybody's going to The Hague. I'm renting a big plane. We're all going there.
0: Take Trump's cutter plane.
1: Yeah, we'll just push you off as we go past in a little parachute, you dumb fucking bitches. Not one person. You're going to get that A on your LinkedIn, oh, the scarlet T. The scarlet letter T on your LinkedIn, like where they put the verified thing so we all know who the fuck you are and you can't get another job. Oh my God, that's funny.
0: According to Axios, the president himself has spent the past year wargaming a third impeachment fight, banking on Republicans holding the Senate to blunt any real threat of removal. however, the boast also acknowledges, one guy says Trump has bigger balls than anybody in D.C. The boast also acknowledges that Trump's protection comes from Senate vote counting, not from public opinion, which is turning against the economy. So,
1: you know what I would do?
0: He still doesn't have two thirds.
1: Fuck that, though. What you do is you take away his support by finding the weak little gazelles, the weak Republicans that have legal shit going on and say, listen, you're going to go to jail unless you comply, unless you deal with this. You know what I mean? People need to go with that threat in that way.
0: Lindsey's never going to jail.
1: Lindsey?
0: Yeah.
1: Oh, that's right, because he's dead.
0: Yep. Warmonger.
1: Oh, damn it, Lindsey. Can we put his corpse in jail or something? Get your ghost to Lindsey Graham. Get into jail, motherfucker.
0: Mitch is still around, though.
1: No, he's. Is he? Come on, please. I think we need a third opinion on that. I don't know.
0: Oh, it's so sad.
1: It is, Mitch. Way to ruin it, right? I mean, really. I mean, it's going to be so anticlimactic because when... Guess what everybody's going to say? Hey, Mitch died. I thought he already died. And it's going to be people say that as a joke, and they'll say that as just a logical remark because you won't know. Right? It's anticlimactic. He's ruining it.
0: Well, and if for some reason you're pro-Mitch.
1: what the fuck?
0: Then
1: I'm pro-gonorrhea.
0: You're just not. This isn't a great legacy to go out with.
1: Oh, that's not. That's true. Well, how does you imagine President Ted Cruz? I mean, how would that even happen?
0: No.
1: God, talk about personalities to God. I mean, it's quite a hurdle. You got the personality of chlamydia.
6: When animals get pissed.
1: Oh, shit.
0: When animals get pissed, everybody.
1: Okay.
0: Australia.
1: I'm going to go with shark, Pat.
0: A devoted father and grandfather-to-be was reportedly killed by a shark while swimming at a beach.
1: God damn it!
0: Australia.
1: What?
0: Greg O'Neill, 63, was swimming at Sorrento Beach in the northern suburbs of Perth in Western Australia on Friday.
1: How far off
0: when the attack happened in front of horrified beachgoers.
1: Damn, you ruined everybody's fucking day.
0: One resident.
1: Oh, God, it's horrible.
0: Said, I couldn't believe there was that much blood that could come out of a human body.
1: Wow. Okay. What do you think happens? God, this is a horrible story. Fuck these sharks. How many attacks are we going to let happen?
0: You'll like this.
1: They got that motherfucker.
0: O'Neill's death prompted Australia's fisheries minister, Jackie Jarvis, to make the rare call for a catch and kill.
1: What the fuck?
0: Of the great white, which is a protected species.
1: The rare call. A little too late, says the family of this person that got, I couldn't believe so much blood came out of the body. Oh my God. What movie was that? I'm trying to think. There's a movie. Oh God. It was on Netflix. It's where this guy went and rescued somebody from a prison camp and he used like every gun on earth. The Expendable or it doesn't matter. The Extraction. Or something.
0: He had these
1: grenade launchers, and he just launched them into the hillside to kill all the enemies. And that's what I think they should do. In the water, you know those grenades that sound like this.
0: She said, in making that decision, I considered the exceptional circumstances of the attack, the hazard posed by the shark, and the potential recovery of coronial evidence.
1: Fuck yeah, that they ate my loved one, and I want to go in their body to rip that shit out of them. That's what I'm talking about. Let's go get these sharks, god damn it. It's that scene. I think about that scene with Alec Baldwin.
0: No remains have been found specifically, but they are confident the swimmer died as a result of the attack.
1: Right, of course. Who played in Silence of the Lambs?
0: Anthony Hopkins?
1: Sir Anthony Hopkins in the scene with Sir Alec Baldwin. We're going to kill that motherfucker. Hey, Anthony, he's like, say it with me. Say it. And you know, we're going to kill that motherfucker. We're going to kill that motherfucker. That's what they said. They go, get that shark. Go get that shark. Go get that chronological remains?
0: Coronial. Evidence.
1: Get that coronial shit.
0: Coroner, you know.
1: Oh, God. Go kill that fucking shark. Go kill it! Did they kill that shark?
0: They ordered it. I don't think they found it yet.
1: Bring me the head of that fucking shark. I don't know where the neck is and the shark begins. Coronial evidence. The Oliver Cromwell shit. Bring me that fucking shark dead. Bring me that motherfucker. I watched this whole thing on 9/11, and this guy from the CIA was like, I'm going to bring you the head of Osama bin Laden on a fucking platter. And he almost did, and then the military fucked him. But that's the same thing's happening with these sharks. Bring me that fucking shark right now. It's now out of nowhere. All of a sudden, this shark attack is worthy of kill that motherfucker. Status. We've never done a story on when animals get pissed where it's real, where people are real about it. Kill that motherfucker. I want that fucking shark dead. Not, I can't wait to get back in the water. Sharks are fine for the environment. I love sharks, this and that. Kill that bitch. I want evidence that they got that shark.
0: Well, how are they going to know they got the exact one?
1: They better catch that. How many can
0: if
1: there
0: they have
1: be?
0: A lineup.
1: How many can there be out there at once? Because it's the one shark they're looking for is fat and full, doing a, you know, floating on his back, burping. Kill that one. That one ate my friend. You know what I mean? That's the full shark, the one that's lazy, that's in a food coma. Kill
0: we
1: that
0: did,
1: one.
0: Did get a headline. Well, it was a video sent, so it, you Jesus. Know, but the headline is enough.
1: Yeah.
0: America's most dangerous snake.
1: I knew it. Kill that one, too.
0: Is hiding in Florida.
1: Where?
0: One bite can shut down your nervous system, it says.
1: I'll still be nervous. But where? Where is this motherfucker?
0: The elusive eastern coral snake.
1: I will put a where's Bill Gates? Put a bounty on this motherfucker. The elusive coral snake?
0: Yes.
1: Where?
0: Let's see. Potent neurotoxic venom attacks the nervous system and can paralyze the muscles needed to breathe.
1: Of course, it's northern Florida, but yeah, skip to that part. We all know where the fucking snake lives, probably. Okay.
0: We'd have to watch. That's the only information. We'd have to watch the
1: how evil of this clickbait. Video. We're not going to tell you what part of Florida, but we're going to make you watch the video. We're not just going to tell you what part. Fuck you.
0: Southeastern United States, ranging from southeastern North Carolina down through Florida and westward into Louisiana.
1: That's like everywhere. Okay, all the way to Florida.
0: Most common throughout Florida and the coastal plain.
1: Okay. What's that mean?
0: That's right where we live.
1: Okay, God, that's horrible.
0: Preferred habitat, dry, well-drained, sandy soils that allow them to burrow easily.
1: Well, that's not us. I mean,
0: pine flatwoods, longleaf pine sandhills, scrub oak.
1: Oh.
0: And hardwood pine forests and coastal areas.
1: That's everywhere. They actually just named every terrain you could have in Florida. Fuck off. That's not helpful.
0: They spend most of their time hidden underground beneath leaf litter, inside rotting logs or animal burrows. Okay. They're also occasionally found in suburban yards.
1: Yeah, he's everywhere.
0: Near natural habitats.
1: Everywhere. So basically, it's in sandy things, it's in dirt, it's in logs, it's in everything that could be found outside. We know very little about the snake. It says it's dangerous as shit, and it'll fuck your ass up if it bites you. And just so you know, they're everywhere, but we don't know where. Wow.
0: They hide. They're very rare to see.
1: Isn't this Doug Burgum's department, Secretary of the fucking Interior? Quit with the resurfacing all these dumb monuments to these white slave owners we have and kill some of these fucking snakes.
0: Oh, that's the most venomous snake in America, but...
1: We gotta kill this motherfucker.
0: Do you know what, in the world, what snake has a nearly 100% fatality rate?
1: Now, that would have to do with...
0: If untreated.
1: Right,
0: if you
1: okay.
0: You don't have an anti-venom.
1: So this would have to do with being somewhere where there's not a lot of infrastructure. You're not close to any hospitals, like in Pensacola.
0: No. If the bite is left untreated.
1: Yeah.
0: Right.
1: If you're away. Okay, so... some snake underwater, right? The venomous sea snake or something? Because if you're in the middle...
0: The black mamba.
1: Oh, I hate the sound of this.
0: In South... Sub-Saharan Africa.
1: Killing them all!
0: Potent neurotoxin and cardiotoxin mixture causes rapid paralysis. Without fast medical care and anti-venom, death occurs nearly every time, often within 20 minutes to a couple hours.
1: You know how my foreign policy would be? I was like, I would help every country as much as I could that had this snake. Unless they just don't ever put this snake on the endangered list. If you do, I'm going to tear off your ass because let's all get together and kill this snake. We're going to kill snakes and the poor snake.
0: They're rarely seen. You don't hear about a lot of Eastern coral snake
1: bites. I guess
0: bites.
1: All these people that send in these stories, they're all fake stories. It's rare.
0: Have an Eastern coral snake.
1: No, we do. We do. We as a people, as a human collective, have one, and we should kill them all. Kill all these snakes. My new deal revolves around people going out and killing these motherfuckers. You live in Alabama, I'll give you a tax credit. Bring me 20,000 corpses of these fucking, God, these horrible fucking cottonmouths. Bring me the head of a cottonmouth. And I'll do something about your taxes. Just bring me these dead snakes. Dead snakes get tax credits. Dead snakes get you into NATO. Kill these snakes, motherfucker. I will bring you under the tent. Do not put them on. If they're on your protected list, I can't help you. I'm sorry. Because fuck that shit. We're all trying to. What purpose does the black mamba serve? You're not allowed to say anything about rats or mice. Well, okay. What good does it do you? It just makes you paralyzed. Why do we need them?
0: A 40-year-old farmer was killed in a tiger attack.
1: Again, these things too. Siegfried and Roy are like, yeah,
0: in
1: yeah.
0: In India, while he had gone to graze his buffaloes in a forest fringe area.
1: Poor guy. This guy, that's his job, right? He grazes buffalo. Get out there and eat some grass. Meanwhile, I get attacked by a tiger, and they're protected, right? They're protected?
0: When he failed to return home, family members and villagers began searching. They reportedly found body parts lying in a pool of blood.
1: Fuck this tiger. Fuck this tiger.
0: Kill this 31 motherfucker. People have died.
1: It's a serial killer.
0: In wildlife attack-related incidents in the Chandrapur district alone.
1: Right.
0: This year so far, 29 tiger attacks.
1: Well,
0: one elephant attack and one leopard attack.
1: How many people did Jeffrey Dahmer eat? Okay, and we went after Jeffrey Dahmer, and eventually the lazy cops in Wisconsin could bring it upon themselves to arrest the guy and protect the city from him. Okay, imagine Jeffrey Dahmer's a tiger. It's the same thing, right? It's the same fucking thing.
0: But it's not.
1: But it is. It's eating people. I'm trying to. I mean,
0: you're suggesting try to get DNA samples from the scene.
1: No,
0: and get the
1: tiger. You these just want fucking tigers.
0: You're a tiger cider.
1: Hell
0: you're
1: yes,
0: a, you're a species.
1: I'm just thinking about this poor guy doing his job. This guy can't work without a tiger eating him. Fuck that. I'll kill these motherfuckers.
0: He was in the tiger's area. You could argue.
1: No, I don't. I know. We all have to be in these areas because we're all human beings and we're participating in the human experience. Nobody chose to be born, but since we're here. Let's kill some of these tigers if we can live with them. Fuck that.
0: We got to go. Thanks for joining us. We'll be back on Wednesday. Thanks for buying shit through the Amazon link, crabdiving.com/Amazon. 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
0: Have a great one, everybody. We'll hit you up in a couple days. Bye bye.
1: Fuck these tigers.
0: Save
1: fuck
0: the sharks. Save the tigers.
1: Kill them all. Fuck that.
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0: What do you have to lose by trying something new like Trump? 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You have to lose. You have to lose.
1: Mr. Trump is so stupid. My God, my God.
0: We won with poorly educated. I love the poorly educated.
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0: But you know what? 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
6: 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Hey, what's up? We're not live. We're still alive. We're live 2 hours in the past. So any, you know, big news that may have hit in the last couple hours, if we don't talk about it, it's not that we didn't see it. We may not see it because we'll be done with the show and not paying attention to the news, because on the weekends a lot, especially on Saturday. Saturday's kind of my holy day. I try not to look at any Trump, any politics.
7: That's, you know, why they dump everything on Friday,
6: just
7: right?
6: To help retain my sanity. Kind of.
7: Because they're like, everybody's trying to be normal today. Yeah. So now we're going to put the really weird, poisonous shit out there. Because
6: on
7: this
6: Friday
7: whole
6: evening,
7: week, we shellacked people.
6: Friday evening especially, people don't, you know, they're done with the work week. They generally want to go out or do something or just chill. They don't necessarily flip on the news like they might during the week. 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
7: Nine!
6: Join us on social media. Won't be answering you live during the show today because, again, we're not time travelers. That would be great if I could see a few hours in the future. It'd be like buying a Truth Social $100,000 a month.
7: Oh, that's right.
6: Membership to see the president's tweets so I could bet on stocks
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6: It's Faithless Friday, everybody.
7: Jesus.
6: Right, well, let me check with the producers. Have any, Shelby, have any of our deities contacted us or agreed to an interview or some kind of manifestation on camera?
7: Woof, woof, woof, woof, woof. Mm,
6: she's busy with the Kong toy. I guess that's a no. So invitation is out.
7: Jesus, you're fucking bullshit, dude.
6: My allergies
7: Seriously.
6: Are making me stutter. it's because I got a big, it feels like I got a giant phlegm ball in my throat. Isn't that great, right. Everybody?
7: Yeah.
6: Happy to share
7: Jesus.
6: With you.
7: Yeah. That's because of Jesus, too.
6: A lot. Yeah.
7: Yeah.
6: Everything is from the Lord. Let's see what, let's launch into the old headlines and we'll get into the fun parts.
7: Yay.
6: Well, that sounds like Majority Report. I didn't mean to say that.
7: No, I've never listened.
6: They do the show and they're like, and then we're going to go to the fun half where they joke around and take calls and stuff like that.
7: Why isn't the whole show the fun half? That would be my question.
6: Because they talk about politics.
7: Yeah.
6: I don't know.
7: See, our show is the fun. We do the fun half is both halves.
6: Most of the time, yeah. Over in the commie, I'm seeing some weird things.
7: I love. I mean, to me, it's fun to shit on these stupid fucking Republicans. They're so dumb. Even if it's serious, it's fun because it's so stupid.
6: The commie pinko liberal HuffPost headline. This is there's a lot of yelling going on about this that just came down from the SCOTUS, but it's in theory not as bad. in the immediate future.
7: Yeah.
6: SCOTUS assist in crackpot voter fraud witch hunt. The SCOTUS voted along party lines. That means the
7: bad
6: six
7: people
6: that hate freedom and decency and want to have a king.
7: Right.
6: Decided that they would allow Trump's administration. It's one of these stupid database or something. Well, why don't I read the story? The U.S. Supreme Court is temporarily allowing the Trump administration to run state voter registrations through data held by the Social Security Administration.
7: That's insane.
6: In an unsigned decision on Friday, the ruling overrules lower court decisions that had forbidden the Department of Homeland Security from using Social Security data as part of an effort to search voter registration data.
7: There is no voter fraud.
6: Submitted by states to the Systemic Alien Verification and Entitlement System. That's the SAVE.
7: This is all we can hang this around the necks of all these dumb fucking maggots who voted for Trump, especially the three-timers. Fuck you all.
6: The system is for alleged non-citizen voters, of which there are almost none.
7: Because you have to be a citizen.
6: The Supreme Court's three liberal justices dissented. The administration can now use sensitive personal information in its effort to purge voters it deems as non-citizens from state registration rolls.
7: That is insane. I mean, why do we have to take the stupid fucking maggot decisions made by this court seriously? I mean, why do we have to adhere by this shit? Because God knows Donald Trump doesn't follow the rules that he doesn't like. He just ignores them. Why don't we do it?
6: Purges,
7: this is dumb.
6: Purges using data in the DHS SAVE database routinely turn up incorrect matches by wrongly identifying naturalized citizens as non-citizens.
7: They love it, this which creates, is the point.
6: This creates significant burdens for eligible voters who are removed from the voter rolls. Oh, God, I'm sorry.
7: It makes them not want to fucking participate, right?
6: I really am so stuffed up and have like a giant, just something going on in here that it caught me and stopped me from talking.
7: That's horrible. It makes people not want to fucking
6: vote.
7: It's
6: like Darth Vader standing.
7: Oh, yeah.
6: Going, you know. This creates significant burdens for eligible voters who are removed from the rolls, even though they are legally allowed to vote. So, but the Supreme Court, I don't know if it gets to this. It probably does somewhere in this story. But they added an addendum basically saying, but don't worry, it won't affect this election because we're under the rule that you can't do major purges before an election.
7: Fuck that.
6: But it might affect 2028.
7: Worry. The bad people said, don't worry. Don't worry. This isn't going to affect. These aren't the droids you're looking for. It's fine. Don't worry about it. Fuck this. I why do we even.
6: Oh, yeah. You know, they're going to scramble to come
7: bullshit.
6: Up with.
7: This is a big deal.
6: Anyone that voted Democrat they can think of, they're going to put on these on this list.
7: They threaten them. Like, if you vote illegally, we're going to take you to jail. That could may or may not be true. But hey, man, that's some scary ass leverage, isn't it?
6: This
7: is horrible. That's insane. And people should worry about that. Fuck this.
6: The unsigned decision from the court stated that a 1995 immigration law enabled DHS to access any government data to verify citizenship, overriding the previously enacted Social Security and privacy laws. In dissent, the liberal justices wrote, quote, the majority misreads the statutory text.
7: They don't misread it.
6: The immigration law provisions do not override any explicit statutory limits on information sharing.
7: They misread it.
6: Like those protecting sensitive Social Security data, the laws protecting that data require agencies to provide notice and comment period and prevent such data sharing without consent.
7: This is normalization of bullshit because we're just saying they misread it. They're evil. They are evil. The wife of one of the SCOTUSes helped do the ellipses riot of tourists. Do we remember that or we've forgotten that already? This is all bullshit. This is absolutely horrific bullshit. And I think this is a five-alarm fire. People should, you know, God, if we were all organized and shit, we should all march down to SCOTUS and demand that they all fucking take their wigs and robes off and go the fuck home. Because that's stupid.
6: Wigs.
7: Because they absolutely did not misread it. The court, what liberal justice said they misread it? That really isn't.
6: Well, they all three signed it. But the court noted in its unsigned ruling that the national. Oh, God, I do have one more in my pocket. God, this God. Dog is almost knocking me over here. And I'm like, what are you doing? I don't have anything more. I'm giving her the sign language sign for I don't have anything.
7: Right.
6: And she keeps jumping up on my leg. And it turns out I had one little tiny training treat in my pocket.
7: Even the people on our side can't even say plainly that they are fucking little maggot evil assholes. They didn't misread it. This isn't a mistake. Stop
6: it. What was I saying? The court noted in its unsigned ruling that the National Voter Registration Act bars the broad purging of voter rolls in the weeks leading up to an election, which limits the potential impact of the decision this year.
7: Too bad they misread it. Whoever...
6: States can still make individualized queries about voters.
7: Oh, good. This is a fuck. This so is a like, fuck right in the ass.
6: We're not going to do any purges. We're just going to do individualized queries. We're going to do 150,000 of them in every single state.
7: Well, let's take advantage of that then. When we can take advantage of that, then let's do it. Because our side isn't willing to say what it really is. This is a tearing away of democracy. They didn't misread this. Shut the fuck up. Who wrote that weak ass shit? Who wrote those words? That's almost more damaging than the fucking ruling, because if we're going to sit here and be all Pollyanna like, oh, these Republicans, they misread it. They didn't mean this. It's because they misread it. Fuck you. Who wrote that? Shame.
6: That's the headline over at the HuffPo. The Drudge Report has a different one.
7: Yeah.
6: A picture.
7: Even our side. Yeah.
6: What?
7: Even our side, man. You can't even say when somebody did something evil. Just say it's evil shit. They didn't misread it. That's fucking horse shit.
6: The Drudge Report has a picture of a glowering Don. God, everybody looks pissed. It looks like he's on the balcony at the White House with Xi.
7: You jump. And you don't.
6: Melanoma standing next to him. There's a member of the armed forces gesturing, and Trump is like walking towards the camera, but he looks like so angry. Wow. And Melania is looking at the camera, and she looks really pissed.
7: Yeah,
6: and
7: shut
6: she
7: up.
6: Looks bored, like he always does.
7: Yeah,
6: and it says the headline at the Drudge says the unhappy Don.
7: Ah, Melania, how many downloads did your movie get? The most successful documentary ever in history. How much? How many downloads?
6: How about all those Oscar nominations? Right?
7: How about that? How about that?
6: Or is that coming up? Is that next? Is that this coming year? And Trump's going to throw a fit that it wasn't nominated.
7: Oh,
6: and
7: yeah,
6: if it gets nominated, then. We need to scrap the Oscars because then the Oscars have been tainted and cancered, just like the Kennedy Center. And now he wants to go after the Ford Theater and all kinds of
7: didn't
6: things.
7: Didn't they give a lifetime achievement award to a guy that named names during the Red Scare? They absolutely did. What's his name? They are tainted. You know, they gave that fuckhead a lifetime achievement award that named names. Then are you now or have you ever fucking been? What's this?
6: And
7: face?
6: Didn't Polanski win an Oscar too long ago?
7: Let me help everybody. Fuck the Oscars. Fuck the Oscars and fuck our bitch ass Supreme Court. So, even the ones on our side. God.
6: This is Mark Halperin, the journalist who's writing for the Daily Mail.
7: Hello.
6: And it says, oh, well, I guess he's playing along with the Daily Mail's usual practice.
7: Yeah.
6: In a really long headline. My Trump sources say the president's worst nightmare imaginable has arrived. Panicked texts and emails from GOP insiders are blowing up my phone. They're all saying the same thing.
7: Which is what?
6: He says, I have an investment banker friend who once offered this sage advice. Sometimes the appropriate responses to a crisis is, in fact, to panic. Republicans are not quite at that stage yet, but prudence suggests they should at least consider it. With only 40 days remaining until Election Day and with early voting about to commence in much of the country, the grand old party finds itself in dire straits indeed. It's hard to believe that President Donald Trump headlined the party's unprecedented national midterm convention in Dallas just 2 weeks ago. It seems like ancient history. Intervening fortnight has been a living nightmare for Republicans, saddled with the stalled Iran war, incessant headlines about Trump family buck raking.
7: God,
6: an interesting term I had never heard of. Sounds is it like a thing, or did he just make this
7: sounds
6: up?
7: Like this guy made it up.
6: Hmm.
7: Plenty of words out there. Let me make up some, though.
6: No, it's a political slang term for accepting high-paid speaking fees.
7: What a boring way to say corruption.
6: Rising gas and diesel prices and White House fecklessness in the face of public fears over AI and data centers. It's all mixed together to create a rancid stew for the president's party, but you wouldn't necessarily know from the party's muscular TV ads, press releases, and social media posts, almost all of which project the confidence of the man who leads them. Too bad for them, bravado is no match for reality.
7: That's right. That's right.
6: As a sideline, make sure we all get out and vote. We're all really happy at what all the polls are looking like, a blue tsunami. But don't forget, 2016 told us Hillary was going to win easily.
7: Absolutely.
6: 2020 told us that it was going to be a lot less close than it was, that Biden
7: right.
6: was going to blow Don out of the water. That didn't happen.
7: And
6: 2024, yeah. Biden or Kamala was supposed to win, and that didn't happen. So temper your expectations, everybody.
7: Oh, because yes.
6: We have to get the fuck out to vote. Even without the possible cheating, we need to show up, unlike we did in 2020 and 2024.
7: Right, right, right. And then once we win, we can't fanboy out on these motherfuckers. You hold these representatives' feet to the fire no matter how much you love them and like them. If they don't do what you want, you let them fucking know. Because these fuckers have a lot of work to do. If these Democrats win the majorities, holy shit, my expectations are high, guys.
6: While Trump and White House mouthpieces are maintaining stiff upper lips, the code of political omerta was broken on Wednesday veteran Iowa talk show host Steve Deese, a man both MAGA and plugged in, and I will add, a supreme piece of shit.
7: Yeah, they have an omerta. Sure.
6: Deese's plaintive cry on X started like this. Yesterday, Iowa House Republicans were informed by their own pollsters that if you are in a plus 15 district, you're within the margin for error. If you're in a plus 10 district, you're underwater. And that this might end being an even worse midterm environment than 2006.
7: Quit your bitching. Go out there and cheat, you cunts. That's what you do, right? Go out there and cheat.
6: Translation, safe Republican seats are now at risk, and even the GOP candidates who thought they could sleepwalk their way to re-election better wake up and start campaigning.
7: Yeah, they're coming for your asses, I hope. I hope when there's this blue tsunami that all you guys are going to be, there better be endless hearings. There better be endless impeachments. There better be endless heads rolling. It better be like Saturday night in a bowling alley and the gutter is just full with GOP heads coming down the way.
6: Deese said, I slept on whether to share this publicly.
7: Shut up, dick.
6: This morning, I ultimately decided the truth should be shared while there is still six weeks left to do something about it for the good of the country. If the environment is this bad in my home state, where Trump has been the most popular political figure over the last decade, I can't imagine where it is everywhere else.
7: Imagine it, you cunt. We're tired of that Nazi. Imagine it, you stupid twunt. What's he talking about? I can't imagine how much people hate Trump. You can't.
6: Here's another data point. The Cook Political Report has shifted its outlook for the Senate race in Kansas, where the incumbent Roger Marshall is defending against a challenge from Democrat Adam Hamilton.
7: Fuck you, Roger.
6: What was once considered a likely Republican seat is now only lean Republican, which might not seem like a big deal, but Kansas Democrats haven't won a Senate seat since 1932.
7: Oh, shit. And when they win, they better be out for bear, right? I mean, they're going to be pissed, right? They hadn't had been in charge.
6: Well, but, you know, if you just take the governor's race and in Kansas, I'm sure the legislature is super majority.
7: I don't give a fuck.
6: You're still going to be battling. I mean, you're not going to have a mandate to do everything you want to. You're going to be doing a lot of vetoing and a lot of using the bully pulpit to shame these Republican
7: Your knuckles better be raw and bleeding to the bone from banging on that table. You know? I mean, that's what I think.
6: So that's the headline. That's the Daily Mail. The unhappy Don.
7: What about Natalie?
6: I still think he's going to quit. I think there's a decent chance.
7: Yeah.
6: That he's going to after the pummeling in the midterms. I mean, assuming he doesn't go completely crazy and declare martial law and create a civil war and all that stuff, which is still on the table. For them,
7: right.
6: Debate that, because I just saw a story about that there's a group of loonies that even the scumbag assholes that are around him now are trying to convince him not to listen to the craziest of the crazies who want him to declare martial law. Just that simple. They know it's going to go badly. So they're like, it's going to be cheating. We'll just declare martial law.
7: When they bring back Eric Holder as AG, I'm really gonna enjoy him.
6: You know who we need for
7: finding people
6: for AG?
7: I don't know.
6: Jack Smith.
7: Ugh, I guess, right? I mean, didn't he already come up with a zero? Didn't he lose though?
6: What could he do? He was under law. He had no teeth. His Congress stripped his special prosecutor or special counsel, whatever the fuck he was, of any ability to indict. So when he came out with his report, it was, you know, kind of like, look, I'd be indicting these people.
7: Yeah, I would have thrown Merrick Garland under the fucking bus if I was him for that. He should have.
6: It's like the Mueller thing. It's the same deal. Jack Smith had very little teeth.
7: How does that even work, though? Because wasn't Jack Smith in the Justice Department when we had the White House in the executive branch?
6: Yeah, but under Merrick Garland. Right. So
7: call for his head, man. I mean,
6: he's, you know, he's I think Jack Smith would be a good.
7: Oh, yeah. Yeah, AG. I do, too. But I think they should dig up. Is Eric Holder dead? Is he still alive?
6: I think Jack Smith would be better than Eric Holder because they've been going after Jack Smith. With fervor.
7: Right.
6: And
7: you think he's mad?
6: They've left Eric Holder alone for the most part for some reason.
7: Right. Well, who's ever saltiest, that's who I'm for. And whoever has, like, doesn't sleep, who sleeps less?
6: I mean, you know, Tisha James would be great.
7: one
6: of those that he really went after that would be eager to purge of all these motherfuckers. But
7: we thought that about Merrick Garland, though.
6: That's what I'm going to say. Don't hold your breath. Don't get too excited, because the Democrats might win. And even if we win in 28, I wouldn't. You know, don't expect mass tribunals. Don't.
7: Hey, listen, man.
6: Even though we should, expect it. And, you know, expect to be disappointed, because we still have a whole big block of Democratic corporate assholes
7: that
6: are taking all of their donations from the same fucking rich cunts that the Republicans do, because a lot of these billionaires play both sides. They donate to both to hedge their bets.
7: See, that happens because us as Democrats, we are, they don't fear the base. They should fear our fucking base. They should, our Democratic leaders should fear us, should look at the polls and think, holy shit, we're not going to make these lunatics happy. What are they going to do to us? That's what I want. I don't want them to think we're fans. I mean, fuck them.
8: Well, we're going to remove them from office.
7: Pay them a lot of money.
8: This is what we're
7: going
8: to do to them.
7: I mean, think about it. Obama came in, didn't do shit about George Bush. Didn't do jack shit. I mean, he did get bin Laden. We got to give him that. They did a good job getting bin Laden. But he just ignored being lied into a war. And that's how the world sees the Democrats. I want a different, like, profile, you know, because that's what we deserve. We deserve justice from these people, not infrastructure and laws and legislation and bullshit like that. These people have to be in jail that did all this bad shit.
8: Well, prepare for disappointment.
7: Okay, but
8: just saying,
7: I'm not gonna be happy about it. I'm gonna scream about it every fucking day, you lazy ass motherfuckers. You better get out there and fucking fight, goddammit. I don't give a fuck. What do you think Phil Jackson said to the Bulls? Do the best you can, guys. I get it. Boy, that's a good defense they're running against our zone. That's okay. Take the hill, bitches.
8: Bobby Knight. There are good signs, though, even on the Democratic side.
7: No reaching across the aisle.
8: There are good signs, though, even on the Democratic side that some of these corporate fuckhole Democrats are not going to be hanging on for a really long time because more and more of them are seeing the writing on the wall about all the Democratic socialists winning. Yeah. And
7: El Sayed wasn't supposed to beat that what was her name? Who sounds like this? The Saturday Night Live character. He was supposed to lose against her, right? In the primary.
8: Yeah, yeah, yeah.
7: And he beat the shit out of her. I mean.
8: That reminds me. I got to open my Gmail.
7: You know her name. What was her name?
8: Gmail here because.
7: She was funny. I mean.
8: Haley Stevens.
7: Okay.
8: Because the. I got a drop that I found of her. It's actually Hassan uses it, and I just stole it because it's hilarious. God, I'm trying to find it in my fucking email right now.
7: I'm sorry, but Hassan during that GOP convention must have been like, I mean, I just can't get over this. Like, why am I in my underwear on this picture? What the fuck on the Jumbotron?
8: Yeah, that one still is
7: fucked up.
8: People are still trying to figure out what the fuck is going on.
7: Did we ever get
8: with that? And why the Republicans love their whatever picture they can.
7: God. And that reaction shot from Mike Johnson about cum trophy. I mean, you know, that's priceless. I imagine it is.
8: Oh, I just saw an email that from a listener about our the stream being off the air. Yeah, I know there were issues with the station was off.
7: Oh shit!
8: And even like we can sign in live and broadcast.
7: Yes,
8: but then because the station had been toggled off. Which
7: no.
8: I don't remember doing, but maybe
7: I didn't do it. Shelby did it.
8: They have updates and shit like that, which is it's possible.
7: Oh, it probably fucks all the presets.
8: That happened or something, but it literally shut down the station, so our reruns weren't running. No. I didn't know. I don't. No offense. I don't really check.
7: Don't toggle us
8: that frequently. Oh, here we go.
9: What gives?
7: Oh shit! God, my fucking earbud just fell out. Sit, play it again.
9: What gives?
7: Is that really her?
9: What gives?
7: Shit, I hate this person, but like she should work for Pixar or something, right? Why are you in Whoville? She sounds like Whoville.
8: So that's Haley Stevens.
7: That's amazing.
9: What gives? What gives?
7: It hurts to do her voice. It's like, what gives? Fuck.
8: Where was I? Oh yeah, the unhappy Don. That's the headline there at the Drudge Report. And those are your headlines this Faithless Friday, everybody.
7: Didn't that happen in, you know, Watergate, right? The polls looked really bad, and the leadership went to Nixon. It was like, you should resign, and then he did, right?
8: Yeah. But that's not what's happening now.
7: Right.
8: Oh, well, TBD, because now all of a sudden, I saw a couple stories just today about how a lot of these motherfuckers are finally seeing the light.
7: Yeah.
8: And now they're all of a sudden trying to distance themselves from Trump.
7: No way, motherfuckers.
8: Don't let it happen.
7: Carve that T somewhere into them. You can't wash it off. No. No, no, no, no. Never. Get Brad Pitt out here from that movie. What he did. Fuck that. We're not going to forget. I'm not going to forget that shit.
8: Well, right. The world isn't going to forget.
7: The world hates us. And rightly so. We're a bad fucking state. We're a bad actor. We want Russia to win that war. What the fuck? Why aren't we helping Ukraine the way we should be? This is an injustice. It's irredeemable, that behavior.
10: What gives?
7: Yeah.
8: See, it was really quiet. Let me play it again. Oops.
10: What gives?
7: Yeah, it sounds like Whoville.
9: What gives?
7: It's like the Grinch.
9: My precious.
7: Yeah, it's more like though, right? Haley Stevens, Lord of the Rings fame.
9: Precious.
8: Faithless Friday, everybody.
7: Yay.
8: This is the
9: what gives.
7: That's weird.
8: Oh yeah, so Right Wing Watch is making fun of the story I talked about in the last show, which is Noah's Ark.
7: We found it.
8: There's another story at the Daily Mail. So, you know, that tells you about the Daily Mail.
7: What was it? Somebody put a weird X-ray machine into the Dead Sea Scrolls and found the boat.
8: The headline at the Daily Mail, Noah's Ark resting place, 100% confirmed. Now they put that in quotes.
7: Oh,
8: because that's what somebody is saying. It's we're not saying it. We're reporting that they said it.
7: It's clickbait. Isn't it in Tennessee?
8: It's a replica.
7: Oh, same thing.
8: Noah's Ark resting place 100% confirmed after 4,300 years as astonishing, quote, man-made structure is detected buried deep underground. And it's that same bullshit. It's just a lie.
7: 4,300 years ago, so it's 2026. Minus 4,300?
8: Right Wing Watch wants to point out to all of us,
7: right,
8: which I did not realize, the group Noah's Ark Scans. This is the lunatics that have been going over there and desperately trying to find a wooden boat.
7: But it's a boat
8: with lots of piles of two animals shitting.
7: Can I ask a question though? You talk in 4,300 years. Even in that time period, whatever it is, how many boats were made? I mean, they were all DIY boats, right? It's not like people were just cranking out boats. You made boats on your own, right? Yeah. They weren't mass produced or?
8: Well, Noah had help.
7: Right, but he just built one big fucking boat, supposedly.
8: He didn't exist, but yeah, he. Yeah.
7: Him and Batman did it. It's so stupid. This is the dumbest. Noah's Ark is the dumbest trite shit ever.
8: It's so embarrassing.
7: Two of every animal. Okay.
8: They have a marketing director of marketing and fundraising.
7: On the Ark?
8: Wow. On the Noah's Ark scans.
7: Get a fucking life.
8: Right Wing Watch says, dear media, if you're going to write about the researchers who claim to have found Noah's Ark, you should probably mention that this person, the group's marketing and fundraising director, is a flat earth white nationalist conspiracy theorist.
7: Shit, fit that on a business card.
8: That we've heard of before.
7: Oh my God. Shit.
8: And we played clips before. In fact, we played this one.
7: Okay.
11: That's why they hide the flat earth. They want you just to think you're a globe floating around in space. Nothing special about you. You were an accident. When God intentionally put us here, he intentionally created us, and he loves us, and he made us just like them. So that is what I have to say about that. That is why I lean towards more flat earth than I do round earth. Also, I haven't seen it. I don't trust anything I don't see anymore. If I haven't seen it myself.
8: Have you been in a plane, you daffy idiot?
7: Is this Ainsley Earhart from Fox News?
8: No.
7: Oh, wait, who is this?
8: This is the former Republican candidate for Senate in Delaware.
7: Oh, shit.
8: Lauren Witzke.
7: Witzke.
8: Lauren Witzke is the director of marketing and fundraising for Noah's Ark Scams. Oh, excuse me, Scam.
7: What?
8: But it's a scam.
7: Is this her company that she started, and is that a recent quote?
8: I don't, she's involved in it.
7: So that's a recent, like.
8: No, not this flat earth one. The one I just played. No, we played that three or four years ago. Yeah.
7: But that, well, it's not that old. I mean, what a hot take that. Wait. Let's slow down for a second. That person ran for Senate.
8: She won the nomination for Senate and was the Senate candidate for the Republicans in 2020.
7: You stupid fucking GOP cunts deserve to have a flat earther senator. You really fucking
8: She's the
7: do.
8: One that went to work with
7: Jesus.
8: Rick Wiles.
7: Wow.
8: Remember?
7: I barely remember that guy. Who? Right. Rick Wiles. He's still alive?
8: She went to work with Rick Wiles, and she and we used to call him Third Banana, because Third Banana used to be with Rick Wiles, and wasn't like a Dr. Pat? Wasn't that his his flunky, his normal flunky? And
7: and
8: then there was Third Banana.
7: What a green room.
8: And so then she, once they got fired, and you remember, they got fired from Rick Wiles. Because
7: that's right.
8: They created a fight between Rick Wiles and Mike Lindell.
7: Damn, that's some deep shit.
8: Do you remember this?
7: Yes, I do. They caused a fissure.
8: They allegedly said Mike Lindell said something, and he's like, I never said that. What are you talking about? And it caused Rick Wiles and Mike Lindell to snipe at each other on their shows and on the social medias. And then it turns out it was these evil Lauren Witzke and Third Banana.
7: Sad.
8: So they got canned, and then they went off and formed their own dealio.
7: Ooh.
8: I don't know if that's part of this or whatever, but they went off to form their own show and stuff like that.
7: You know, I'm glad we got an update on Witzke. I mean, fuck her and everything, but you know who makes me sad? It's just you never hear this guy, and he used to be like a big deal on our show, Ryan Fisher, and no one cares about him. And he's like, he never existed.
8: Well, he retired.
7: No, you can't retire.
8: I think he had health problems.
7: Did he really?
8: Yeah.
7: Oh, wow. I don't remember that at all.
8: He was ill. He was old when we were first playing him 10 years
7: ago. I'm Brian Fisher. Yeah. Is he alive?
8: I'm Brian Fisher. He is still alive, yeah.
7: How can you say that? And just
8: we talked about it not that long ago,
7: right?
8: Okay. Didn't
7: he's
8: we?
7: Not dead. Shelby?
8: I found out he's not dead, but he's not he's not actively broadcasting, I don't think, anymore. Mm,
7: like Mitch?
8: He was the American Family Association.
7: American Family Network. And he got fired.
8: He got fired because he was getting too anti-Semitic, if I remember.
7: No, yeah, that's right. I thought he hated gay people.
8: Well, so does the AFA.
7: I mean, that's right. Okay. It's just a wide net.
8: He passed it last year.
7: Oh, shit, man.
8: We missed it. RIP Brian Fisher.
7: Oh, man.
8: Almost a year ago, October 9th, 2025, the former director of issues analysis for the American Family Association.
7: Issues analysis?
8: He hosted the talk radio program Focal Point on American Family Radio.
7: Yeah, that's right. We used to call it Fecal Point.
8: Fisher opposed abortion, national health care, gay adoption, civil unions, and same-sex marriage. It was about homosexuality. Fisher's comments about homosexuality caused the AFA to be designated a hate group by the Southern Poverty Law Center.
7: Homosexual sex. What did we say all the time? It was like homosexual. God, he had a weird term for people having sex that were gay. Damn it.
8: Oh, you know what? I know three what you're words. Talking about.
7: No, it's two words. Homosexual something. God damn. Now we're never going to have a chance to remember it. I mean, he's gone.
8: I don't even see the...
7: Did his estate even... By the way, the estate of Brian Fisher should be sending us a big fat thank you email. You're welcome. I guarantee you no other fucking podcast today is talking about that guy, right? Nobody.
8: Homosexual. Well, he died a year ago, so I can't imagine why they would, but yeah.
7: I mean, we're doing it for some reason. Homosexual marriage.
8: We're reminiscing.
7: Yeah, the good old days. It was like, it felt like it was just Brian Fisher to make fun of, and then here comes Rick Wiles, you know, and then.
8: Rick Wiles is like, hold my beer.
7: Yeah, and then Mike Lindell popped up, and Alex Jones was always there.
8: And Rick Wiles, remember, got butthurt because of all the shit he was getting for his cartoonish anti-Semitism. And now I would imagine he's probably crowing. He's probably...
7: Right. You were.
8: He's probably loving what's happening right now.
7: See, Nick Fuentes and Stu Peters and Candice, they don't understand. They stand on the shoulders of dead maggot giants, right? I mean, Brian Fisher was pre-Trump, wasn't he?
8: Because
7: a lot of people might not remember. We were here before Trump. You know, we America existed before this fuckhead, you know, trounced into our lives, his big fat ass and his diapers shitting everywhere. There was a world before Donald Trump, and you know, does anybody remember that?
8: No.
7: Yeah. Try to remember back then. It's like, shit. There's this guy, Obama was president. You know, and it wasn't fucking horrible, you know, it was whatever. But there was a time before Donald Trump, and I think Brian Fisher was a predecessor, right?
8: Yeah, he was around before that. Yeah, sure.
7: And that was the golden age for you guys, and it's coming up again. You right-wing nut job broadcasters, Nick?
8: Is it?
7: Absolutely, because they can just be anti. Right. Put it on fucking autopilot from here on out. Your job's just got... a lot easier. Now, you can just hate everything and no Trump caveats, right?
8: Brian Fisher tweet from
7: the grave
8: 2015. Oh. The pressure Big Gay has put on Indiana is proof they are not about marriage equality, but about homosexual supremacy.
7: Ooh-hoo-hoo-hoo. You know, that's right. He was around for like Big Gay means, you know, they're going to make a gay wedding cake, right?
8: Yeah.
7: And the pizza place has to have a gay wedding. Is that it? That's where he was forged.
8: And the whole Obergefell thing right before that, right. They were, you know, that's when they were all organizing to try to make sure gay marriage didn't happen, because then, you know, we'd all be going to Satan's ball sack.
7: You remember when big fat fuck Huckabee, not the governor, but the ambassador to Israel, and then fucking Ted Cruz, was it those two, Huckabee and Ted fucking Cruz, they went down there to what was her name, Kim something or other, the clerk.
8: Kim Davis, the clerk.
7: The clerk that didn't want to sign the marriage license because it went against her fucking stupid fucking ass religion. Oh, man. Wow. How about this Wayback Machine we're in right now? I can't get out of it. Machine. There was a time before Donald Trump, God damn it. That was right before Donald Trump, too. Shit, guys. We can get back to that. We got to put him in jail first, and all his family and all his little crony fucks. Oh, this Russian
8: guy. Go back
7: guy.
8: To the time when we were just pointing at those assholes and
7: yeah.
8: And warning what might happen, and yes. Then it happened.
7: You know, Don Jr., why did the Russian guy pay for your wedding? And then you've reimbursed him for some fucking reason. Why? Why is there a Russian guy paying for the first family's fucking wedding to some spy bitch? I mean, that's not normal, is it?
8: I would think not.
7: Right. Right. Socialite. She's a socialite.
8: So that's a little stroll down memory lane.
7: Brian Fisher wouldn't be a blip. I'm sorry, Brian. No offense if you're listening from the grave, and Mitch McConnell, if you're listening, or wait. Excuse me. Hey, what's up with Mitch? We haven't even, is he?
8: Oh, it's, you might as well have a potato sitting there with,
7: what is he, with
8: Google Eyes put on it. And
7: I love potatoes.
8: Just get a Mr. Potato Head and
7: oh yeah,
8: do that.
7: You know, I got this, speaking of potatoes, I got this, I got to get out of this, but I watch this show called Dangerous Roads, and it's just about people that live in these countries that nobody, you know, these horrible countries where the leaders don't use taxes to pave the roads or anything like that. They just keep all the money. So like in Armenia, I watch this guy, he had to drive 6 hours, what would normally be an hour drive, to deliver potatoes. And it's all people are doing in Armenia and Kazakhstan and, you know, up in those mountains. All they're doing is trying to deliver everybody potatoes that lives up in the middle of nowhere in these fucking mountains so they can make their vodka.
8: Rick Wiles got press credentials for the White House in 2020 for Davos.
7: Oh, that's right. What? Hey, Rick. Oh, I don't want to start this again. Did you enjoy Davos? Did you enjoy? God, I hate when these guys get to go to Europe. Did you go to any museums? What a waste. I bet they didn't go to. Do you think him and Doc went to one fucking art museum the whole fucking time?
8: The Rick Wiles is still at it, it looks like.
7: He's alive?
8: Yeah, sure.
7: COVID, he had COVID like 18 times.
8: Yeah, he's still doing his thing. Although, this is interesting. This guy tweets, who is he? I don't know what this is. Brian Morrow, M-A-U-R-O.
7: Oh, okay.
8: President of the Morrow Institute, counter-extremism, host of the Counter-Offensive.
7: I feel like we podcast. Played him.
8: I don't recognize that name, but we might have. We play so many people. I don't remember everybody. This says the Morrow Institute for Peace and Justice is an academic center at St. Paul's College, University of Manitoba. Dedicated to human rights, conflict resolution, and social justice.
7: No, I love it. That's
8: okay.
7: Good.
8: Maybe we like this. But what did this guy? How did this guy end up? Okay. Warning about Noah's Ark scans project. All caps. I was associated with it from 2019 until recent months.
7: God.
8: I left because two Nick Fuentes associates are now in its leadership and handling finances. They are from the ferociously anti-Semitic True News Ministry of Rick Wiles.
7: Shit.
8: They visited Russia to participate in a pro-Putin event designed for propagandizing Western Christian conservatives. Lauren Witzke.
7: Nine!
8: A spokesperson, public face, and official fundraiser for Noah's Ark scams has declared a declared objective of eliminating, quote, all Jewish influence in politics. Witzke is a former political candidate. The Noah's Ark Scans project is beneficial for her brand, fundraising, business, and political infrastructure.
7: Yay!
8: She is already falsely characterizing the project in self-glorifying, grandiose ways.
7: Yeah.
8: Witzke constantly makes bigoted remarks about black people, Indians, Jews, etc. She is a flat earther who talks about the, quote, space hoax.
7: What?
8: Witzke, she said we didn't go to space. It's a hoax.
7: Oh, okay.
8: Witzke says America needs its own Putin, and she wants to move to Russia.
7: Go ahead, bitch. Yeah. But we have our own Putin. They're
8: go
7: all over
8: have
7: the
8: your
7: place.
8: Own, go take Putin. Go to move to Russia.
7: Yeah, enjoy. Enjoy,
8: she's already,
7: stupid.
8: She's already using the Noah's Ark scams scam.
7: Right.
8: With an M. Project to promote conspiratorial anti-Semitism, accusing Jews in Israel of trying to stop it in order to prevent a competitor for tourism.
7: That's
8: so
7: insane.
8: This is what they want. They're lying about this site in Turkey so they can build some fucking Taj Mahal of bullshittery there and say, look, we're going to put up a resort for Christians to come and view the last resting place of the Ark, and we're going to make tons of money off.
7: That sucks. If you think about that from what's-his-face's point of view, he can barely keep his shit. Is it still open? Ken Ham's thing?
8: Last we talked about it, it wasn't doing well. I remember.
7: Ken Ham already opened something, and I don't remember Laura Winsky going to support it, or Nick Fuentes, or anybody from True News going to give a shit about it. Didn't go to the grand opening, nothing.
8: Yeah, remember the story was that the city and the county where the ridiculous Ark experience is, got pissed off because they feel that they were lied to about projections for who would come to this thing. And they gave all these tax breaks and all this shit. And then it turns out that it's like a fraction of what these Christians. Oh, Christians lied, you mean? And pretended that that they were going to have a lot more audience for this, their bullshittery.
7: Is this, yeah. Is
8: what
7: this
8: a shocker.
7: Is this how they got their money? They're like, we want to put up this Christian theme park for Christians.
8: Oh, millions of people every year are going to come see it.
7: And if you say no, you're going against God if you don't give us this funding, city. And they buckled and they gave them the money. There's no way in
8: hell. Let's call them Republicans, I'm sure.
7: But there's no way in hell anybody was ever going to come to this. There's no way.
8: I'm shrugging.
7: So now there's a bed and breakfast where the Ark
8: saying that's what it sounds like they're planning. If that's
7: a good idea.
8: That they literally said it's going to be something that they... They're saying that the Jews and Israel are trying to stop them from finding the Ark because it'll compete with them for tourism.
7: Is that what everybody's concerned about in the Mideast right now? Everything's blowing the fuck up. The Straits closed. How are we going to corner the market on... You know what helps hurts Middle East tourism right now? The Middle East. Donald Trump.
8: This guy continues, I was at the site in August 2025. I'm talking to the main Turkish geologist in the photo below. My old nonprofit, Doubting Thomas Research Foundation, has its logo on the visitor center door and a video. There's a visitor center already. And a video of an interview I did with Andrew Jones plays in the video room, viewing room. Andrew Jones is the guy, I think, who first found this site.
7: Oh, Andrew Jones is also one of the best center fielders the Atlanta
8: Braves
7: ever turned out and didn't make it into the Hall of Fame.
8: It was, is painful to depart from, but I can't be a part of turning a possible biblical site in a platform for evil. Please share this post so donors and supporters are fully aware of who is handling and benefiting from their support. If they feel the cause is worth overlooking these issues, I understand that point of view. But as someone who played a role in promoting the site before this betrayal took place, I have a duty to let people know the full picture.
7: Get up there on that cross, motherfucker. Why? There's lots of shit in the Bible, right?
8: Yeah.
7: Okay.
8: There's lots of... Do you mean just lots of shit in the Bible, or there's of shit in the Bible?
7: Why was... Number one.
8: Both is true.
7: Okay. What in the Bible made it to the musical stage? Yeah. Okay. The
8: Jesus Christ Superstar.
7: Right. Okay. The crucifixion. Okay. Joseph and the Amazing Technicolor Dreamcoat.
8: Yeah.
7: It's another musical, though, right? It's very Jesus-y, but... Why is the Noah's Ark never a musical, right? I think so. I'm really shocking. No one owns the rights to them. Can I buy the rights? Because I want to do a musical about Noah's Ark. I don't know how I'd do it.
8: You don't have to buy any rights.
7: Oh, it's public domain. What is the fascination with this part of the Bible? Because there's certain parts of the Bible, Moses and the parting of the Red Sea, that are just overplayed. I mean, it's
8: because they're desperate to prove that it's real.
7: But it's a big
8: and
7: book.
8: And they think if they can find, they're going to dig it up and they're going to find a boat that they believe that will then prove to them and prove to the world that their book of myths is true.
7: Yeah, but that part is played out. That's like you get an album. Let's say you're back in the 80s and you got Duran Duran out.

0: the guy, Morris Day. Was that Morris Day or the Barcase? Who cares? But I'm just saying, why do we have to get hit over and over again? Enough of the Ark. Pick another part of the fucking Bible that's not that guy from the movie. No more what's his name? Who's in Planet
1: Charlton Heston?
0: No more Charlton Heston shit. No more Jim Caviezel shit. No more.
1: He's done anyway. He aged out.
0: Oh yeah. Yeah, but why can't
1: Mel Gibson? Mel Gibson won't spend the money to CGI him younger.
0: I don't blame you, Mel. Hey, but why not Mel Gibson? Who else could be on it? All the people on that Hollywood thing, that Hollywood.
1: Couldn't they just say that Jesus looked really rough after, you know, dying and shit and coming back?
0: Couldn't you just portray a part of the Bible that we haven't worn the fuck out?
1: All the fun parts have been done.
0: That's not the attitude to have. That's not true.
1: Sure.
0: There's like plenty of the Bible. What about that guy cutting his kid in half? What about that? That's fun.
1: They did,
0: Isaac.
1: Well, the greatest story ever told. They did,
0: what's that?
1: Wasn't that a movie?
0: Yeah, but what's the greatest story ever told? Is that Jesus getting crucified? I mean, God, we played that. That's played out.
1: I thought it was a bunch of Old Testament stories.
0: No, you can't just do a review, motherfuckers. You can't just say that. He's, we're just going to do a bunch of these Old Testament stories.
1: It's Jesus. It's Jesus. The greatest story ever told, 1965 American epic religious film that retells the biblical account of Jesus of Nazareth from the nativity through the ascension.
0: We don't need that. We got that. We know that part. God, guys, what about the land of Nod with the giants?
1: Oh my God, listen to this cast. Max von Sydow, Michael Anderson Jr., Carol Baker, Ina Balin, Pat Boone.
0: Who is he, Moses?
1: Pat Boone, who, by the way, recently came out and alive, by the way, which I wasn't aware of.
0: He resurrected.
1: No offense, Pat, yeah. But I wasn't aware you're still with us. And
0: God.
1: And he came out swinging against Trump. It's like Pat Boone is going after Trump. He's 92 years young.
0: Who did he play in the greatest story ever told? That's important. Moses or Jesus? I mean, that was a long time ago,
1: Max
0: right?
1: Max von Sydow, I think, was Jesus.
0: Von Sydow. I don't even know who that is.
1: Victor Buono, Jose Ferrer, Charlton Heston, Martin Landau.
0: Oh, my God.
1: Angela Lansbury.
0: Apologies. Apologies to Roddy McDowell, Martin Landau.
1: Sidney Poitier.
0: Oh, my God. Wait. You're telling
1: me. Telly Savalas.
0: Okay. All these wonderful actors had to work with who is the guy at the beginning?
1: There's one more.
0: Okay.
1: John Wayne.
0: Okay. Apologize to all those people having to work with John Wayne. And who's the guy you named at the beginning? There's one fuckhead. Was it Charlton Heston?
1: Yeah, Heston, Landau.
0: That's insulting. You can't even say that in the same list. Martin Landau was on another level than Charlton Heston and the other one. I mean, those guys, John Wayne, the estate of Martin Landau should be like, take Martin Landau's name out of
1: John
0: your mouth.
1: John Wayne played a Roman centurion in charge of the crucifixion. Story ever. Let's make sure we get those nails in there.
0: I'm a centurion. God. Shit. Poor Martin Landau and Angela Lansbury and Roddy McDowell. Oh, these poor motherfuckers. Why in the shit are you having Charlton Heston in yet another movie about Jeebus? Fuck off. God.
1: Oh, wait. A famous Hollywood legend claims that director George Stevens asked John Wayne to repeat the line. It was a cameo. He delivers a single memorable line of dialogue at the end of the scene. Truly, this man was the son of God.
0: Oh, fuck off. He couldn't get it right.
1: A famous Hollywood legend claims that director George Stevens asked Wayne to repeat the line and say it with awe, prompting Wayne to jokingly reply, truly this man was the son of God.
0: Well, that was horrible direction. I mean, really, that just give him a line reading. Why? That's horrible casting.
1: Biographers note the story is likely an apocryphal myth, just like the story they were playing.
0: Well, listen, I think what's not a myth is that, yeah. Can you imagine you're the guy, it's like you guys, one of these big time Hollywood productions,

0: It's like Cleopatra or something. You got shit everywhere. There's horses everywhere. And all you want is, John Wayne, can you deliver this line like a human? Nope. Nope. I got all these other actors. I got Angela Lansbury, genius. Martin Landau.
1: Oh, Charlton Heston played John the Baptist in the movie.
0: Was he? Did he play him as a mute person? That
1: the fiery
0: didn't talk?
1: Prophet and forerunner who prepared the way for Jesus and baptized him.
0: God.
1: He, in the movie, his character famously preaches repentance in the wilderness, baptizes Jesus, and later confronts Herod Antipas, played by Jose Ferrer. Jose Ferrer was God. Herod.
0: Who did Carl Weathers play? Because he's in every movie, right?
1: So there we go, man.
0: God, what a... That's like it's a mad, mad world, all the famous... The Three Stooges, were they in it? No, they couldn't find a part.
1: I forgot about that. Shelley Winters was in it. I forgot about that.
0: Shelley Winters was in this?
1: She did a role, a cameo, I think. I think there were a ton of cameos. That's why a lot of these names... Like Roddy McDowall probably had a line or two.
0: Roddy McDowall is like, I am not doing a scene with that guy over there that made the cast of. I'm not doing a scene with the title character from Genghis Khan over there. Fuck you, man. Angela Lansbury's like, I'm not working with Charlton Heston. I'm not. Do you think they begged all these people to be in Planet of the Apes and they just gave them the middle fingers? Like, I ain't playing Dr. Zaius, bitch. I ain't working with him. God, why was Charlton Heston in so many movies? I watch him and I'm like, what am I missing? He sucks, right?
1: Hey, he sucks. I mean, you know, it was that time when it was big acting, right?
0: Jimmy Stewart was always good, though.
1: Yeah, he was an aberration. They were different. They were, you know, the big epic movies they still had.
0: Catherine Hepburn
1: still had
0: always
1: a lot of
0: good.
1: Still had a lot of big actors.
0: Catherine Hepburn
1: chewing up the scenery.
0: That's right. Mickey Rooney was always good. I don't know. Why wasn't Judy Garland in this? What a shame. She never was in. We never let her be in a religious movie.
1: Shelley Winters was Woman Who Is Healed.
0: Damn, not even a fucking tie. Not even a named character. And here comes Charlton fucking Heston. That is disgusting.
1: Also, we're coming up. I think we're up or past the hour point. Just past the hour point. Thanks for listening. Thanks for buying shit through the Amazon link at crabdiving.com/Amazon. Moving on.
0: Okay.
1: Before we do 3 hours on.
0: But really, but why
1: the
0: not?
1: Greatest story ever told.
0: No more Moses movies and no more Ark and no more Jesus getting nailed up there and no more. Amazing Technicolor Dreamcoat shit.
1: We got one coming up. Mel's doing another one.
0: No, fuck off, Mel. Do The Land of Nod or something, right? That's a giant.
1: It's going to make a shit ton of money. You know it will.
0: Well, not The Land of Nod. You know what I'm talking about. That's biblical. It's exciting.
1: Yeah, what about Jonah? Let's see the guy living in the whale for 3 days. Let's.
0: What a great acting experiment. I mean, that's a good one. How old was Jonah?
1: I don't know. It's Faithless Friday, everybody.
0: Keanu Reeves, don't we've got forget. A role for you. I'm in this whale, dude.
1: Here we go.
2: You are being seduced by the sophistry of Satan from so-called MAGA people that are mad about gas prices, okay? I get it. Republican voters are frustrated. I get it. Gas prices are up. Groceries are up. I hear it. You hear it. In the checkout lines. And some of our people are saying, you know what? Maybe I'll just sit this one out and teach them a lesson.
0: Hell yeah.
2: Let me tell you who learns that lesson. You do. Gas prices go up and gas prices come down. Mm. A tank of gas that's too expensive, that's a bad week.
1: Tank of gas that's too expensive.
0: I'm sure that's
1: a bad week. This, of course, is Shane Bond, everybody. Yeah. For those that don't know, billed here by Right Wing Watch as a Trump cultist pastor.
0: Oh, that's accurate.
1: He is in Tupelo, I believe, Mississippi, or nearby Tupelo, somewhere in Mississippi.
0: What's he wearing?
1: Not too far from us. Not a crazy shirt, as usual. It's an Oxford shirt, but just a small pattern on it.
0: Do you think Benicio will get an Oscar when he plays in this guy, Benicio?
1: Benicio
0: him?
1: Del Toro?
0: Oh, man, he would do he it
1: would
0: great.
1: Do, yeah, he would be a great killer this, role. To be honest.
2: Go up and gas prices come down.
1: Damn.
2: A tank of gas that's too expensive, that's a bad week. But a Democrat Senate with no filibuster is a bad century. You need to grow up. You need to wake up. You need to wise up. And you need to shut up. You are being subdued.
0: Shut up. That's sibilant S's. That's Shakespearean, man. That's like Shakespeare would spell a word with an extra S in there, because that's exactly what he wanted. This price of gas.
1: You need to wake up.
0: Is that what you said when Jimmy Carter was president, when there was the embargo of oil, OPEC? Is that what you said, Shane Bone?
1: Shane was probably 10 when, yeah, when Jimmy shit. Carter was president.
0: God.
1: You need to rise up. You need to shut up.
0: I always picture Shane Vaughn in one of these Bill Cosby looking sweaters for some reason.
1: He's another theater kid, frustrated theater kid, that if only he would have gotten a role on Broadway, we'd never have to put up with his bullshit.
0: Oh my God.
1: Right?
0: Well, he might have been, and he was like, gosh, this is hard work. Let me do this one thing. I'm going to play this part in Mississippi.
1: You're suggesting it's much less work to be a pastor.
0: Yes. It's like, wow, I don't care how good you are in Oklahoma, Shane. Oh, what a beautiful morning. Ain't going to give you, somebody's not just going to give you a Cadillac SUV to have.
1: Also, let's see. We've got... Did I do this one?
3: Women either shouldn't be on social media, or any social media they have should be kind of a walled garden situation where some competent man is curating and blocking and directing
4: as
3: and,
4: protection,
3: and taking a look like what's going on. I have access to my wife's social media accounts, and I have blocked, this is not an exaggeration, thousands of accounts, thousands of them. She generally has very little idea of what is going on in the real social media, because I've created a walled garden of cute goat videos. Women either shouldn't be.
1: This is a pastor. I don't think we've played him before. Brian Suave.
0: Hey, yeah, we have, because I remember this name. Suave, you're like a Joel Webbin wannabe. Candy-ass motherfucker. You're middle of the road bullshit.
1: He's got the Amish beard thing going on, the you know, the lumber sexual, oiled up hair, slicked back kind of vibe.
0: I bet you don't have your wife in a walled off goat reel filled. What is he? What does he call it? This, his wife's social media is cordoned off by goat videos.
1: Walled off garden. Yeah.
0: No, it's not. I bet she understands social media better than you do, stupid.
3: The thing that people miss in modernism that we take for granted, we have normalcy bias. In a certain direction, we consider normal what is actually insane. We consider.
1: Oh, I'll agree with you. Right. No, yeah. But from a different perspective, yeah, of course.
0: What point is this guy making?
3: We consider normal what is actually insane. We consider normal women having unsupervised access to one another.
0: Jesus. Is this
3: all
0: Mike
3: the time.
0: Johnson?
4: And we assume that
3: not normal.
1: It's insane for women to have unsupervised access to one another.
0: This is Mike Johnson with a tinge more personality. That's all.
1: How is this different from the Taliban? We ask this question all the time.
0: It's not.
1: Please, any hate listeners, any Christian nationalist hate listeners, let us know what the fuck is going on with this bullshit, and how there's no room between this and the Taliban.
0: Dude, go get an Airbnb in Kabul and move. It sounds like that's perfect for you right now, right? I mean,
3: access to one another all the time.
4: And we assume that
3: not normal,
4: that they're just like men and that that's good for them.
3: Right. We consider normal women, like all these things, women having political rule. We consider normal women living unattached from a male, like a husband, like a father, then a husband for lengthy periods of time. We consider normal. You could fill in the blank with all of these modern feminist outworkings of the original feminist vision. And what they've done is they've made women anxious, psychotic, depressed, miserable, and genocidally evil.
4: Yeah, and
3: we just
0: explain that one.
1: Women are genocidally evil.
0: Guys,
1: you know why?
0: Well, they're women are not fetuses. That's not what,
1: of course it
0: God
1: is.
0: God damn it, that's
1: of
0: a
1: course it's fetuses.
0: Oh, come on, Joel Webin Light. Shut the fuck
1: Timu,
0: up.
1: Timu, Joel Webin.
0: Yeah, yeah. Mike Johnson is a Timu version of this person.
3: Psychotic, depressed, psychotic, miserable, and genocidally evil.
4: Yeah, and I
3: and we just go, oh, that's normal. So if anybody's like, people are gonna think hear me talking about as my wife's head. Monitoring her social media, and they're gonna be like, Brian is such a tyrant. I'm gonna go, you have normalcy bias for insane world. You're yeah. living in an insane asylum and you think it's the normal world. Yeah. And I'm saying, no, we don't live in the insane asylum. We do what people did for thousands of years before today.
4: Yeah, that's right. Well, and you had a,
1: which we also had slaves. Are we going right. to bring the, I'm sure that he would say, yeah, sure. Why not?
0: Who is that second banana with him? Is that Joe Rogan?
1: I don't know who this is.
0: Sounds like Joe Rogan.
1: Let me see.
0: Yeah. Oh, yeah. Oh, yeah, yeah, yeah.
1: Eric Conn.
0: God.
1: C-O-N-N. Who is a
0: con man.
1: They're both pastors at Refuge Church in Utah.
0: God damn it. You know what a racket this shit is. I am tired of this pastor thing. We got to get rid of it. It is more trouble than it's worth.
1: So fuck this. Women shouldn't have unsupervised access to social media.
0: With genocide in your uterus.
3: Asylum, and you think it's the normal world. Yeah. And I'm saying, no, we don't live in the insane asylum. We do what people did for thousands of years before today.
4: Yeah, that's right. Well, and you had a good post recently on social media talking about this with the 19th Amendment, right? Where you were saying, actually, what's historically crazy is giving women the right to vote. You're saying we're crazy shit. For bringing it up, but you're actually crazy for believing it, historically
3: yes.
4: speaking.
3: Yes.
1: I'm not crazy. You're crazy.
0: These keyboard warriors on their podcast. I mean, do you go out in public on a mic, on a hot mic, and you tell people.
1: Oh, in their church, in their safe spaces.
0: You don't tell them that. What churches are you?
1: I just said this is whatever church this is in Utah.
0: Oh, Utah. God.
1: Jeez. I don't think they're even Mormons.
0: You're not even
1: they
0: Mormons?
1: Maybe. I don't know. But
0: what about the white salamander letter, you dumb fuck? That Mormon, you guys, you dumb fucks, that was a forgery. And people in your church actually bought it. They's like, you know what? It wasn't Joseph Smith that found the letters or his brother, whatever. A white salamander delivered it to him. And then the rocks talk to God, you guys are easy little fucking marks. But they're not Mormon.
1: I don't God, they're, think
0: they're,
1: so.
0: It doesn't matter what they're just a bunch of bullshit.
1: Christ is Lord over Ogden, Utah, it says. We exist to enjoy and magnify the glory of the grace of God in Jesus Christ to all peoples.
0: LLC.
1: I don't see any Latter-day Saints or anything like that. I think these are just regular crazy... Evangelicals.
0: Yeah. I mean, they just put words together and see what LLC's not taking out there at this point.
1: We believe that the leadership of the local church should be formed by the ancient scriptures rather than the corporate world.
0: Nine!
1: For us, this means that Refuge Church is led by a plurality, and they've got Bible quotes, Acts 2017, of pastor elders, Titus 1:5.
0: Oh, so you are Mormons. You are Mormon. Same thing. Different bullshit.
1: Qualified for leadership by the grace of Jesus Christ and in accordance with the requirements to given by the apostles. 1 Timothy 3. Now, this is regular Bible.
0: Timothy, get to the point where they're pedophiles. Get to where the pedophilia starts.
1: Therefore, all of our leaders are not just in authority, but under it as well. Jesus Christ is the chief shepherd or of Refuge Church. The senior leader to whom all of our leaders will give an account. So what they're saying is that they've got a little communist thing going on here where all these 6 bearded lunatic pastors, they're all white, you'll be shocked to learn, are equal and that they only answer to Jesus. So there's no head pastor. So they're saying they're more biblical.
0: Whatever. I'm waiting for the pedophilia part because that always happens, right? The Mormons have that. A council of elders. Which council of elders doles out the sister wives?
1: Here's Brian Suave, a child of the military. Brian is not really sure what to say when people ask him where he's from. In 1999, and at the orders of the U.S. Air Force, the Suave family waded the pond from England to Utah, where they had lived for the previous 3 years. More than 20 years later, he supposes he is now a true Utah.
0: That's your bio? That sucks.
1: There's more.
0: You waded the pond.
1: The Lord saved Brian at a young... Brian!
0: Brian!
1: The Lord saved Brian at a young age through his parents' witness. Ooh. And has been gracious to him through every season of waxing or waning faith since.
0: Okay, now we're getting weird.
1: He met a girl named Lexi in the library of their junior high, and the rest is history. Married since 2011, God has since blessed them with 7 children.
0: Junior high?
1: They're great joy and the reason they occasionally look rather tired.
0: Wait.
1: Brian has a passion for preaching the Bible. In his preaching, you will find a deep concern for the intersection of exegetical, wow, what a great word, and biblical theory, theology.
0: Yes, justifications for pedophilia, yes, okay.
1: The glory of God in all things and the primacy of the gospel in every text. Also, that he likes Lord of the Rings. In addition to his weekly preaching on Sundays, Brian teaches on podcasts like Bright Hearth, The King's Hall, and Haunted Cosmos.
0: Jesus.
1: And makes music.
0: Oh, my God.
1: About all of life.
0: Yeah, because you got to have a little song and dance on Sunday. It's like he works really hard one day and the rest he's just bullshitting on podcasts. Listen, when you met your girlfriend in junior high, were you both in junior high? That's all I want to know.
1: Yes.
0: Is anybody sure on that? Yeah. I mean, because that's, you see, I don't mean to be cynical, but you live in Utah, you got a religion decided by the quote elder council. Sounds like Mormonism to me. And where's the pedo shit? I know it's there. We just haven't found it.

0: tape measure intro of boring intro.
1: Get the temperature outside or something.
2: The mountains are magnets and you are steel. The dangerous peaks and the heady thin air.
1: Are you stealing someone's song?
0: Wait a second.
1: Is this
0: the mountains are magnets and you are steel?
1: This is someone else's song. I am stealing.
0: No, he wrote this, man.
1: I know, but this sounds like a really good song.
0: Does it?
1: Yeah, it does. It sounds like he's
0: those lyrics. Did you just hear the lyrics?
1: No, it's not the lyrics, but it's just very. The tune reminds me of it. Is it?
0: Well, they only have
1: Jason. What's his face?
0: 12 notes to listen to.
1: I know, but this sounds like you stole something, and I'm sorry. And you're a maggot preacher. Get to the pedophilia part.
0: Oh, here's one. All of the rooms that we filled with our love.
1: Okay. Yeah. Shit. Time to scotch guard some shit.
0: Oh, wait. Where is it now? Here it is.

0: that's him singing. He can sing, it sounds like.
1: So there you go. Anyway.

0: okay. They're kind of pedestrian, but, you know. Anyway.
1: I feel like he's stealing shit from someone very famous, and I just can't think of the name of who it is. And this guy.
0: Jason Mraz?
1: No. No, like a country legend guy who died not too long ago. Oh, God, I hate when I can't remember the right nouns. Fuck!
0: But, so anyway, that's Brian Suave and...
1: God, damn, give it up for Brian Suave.
0: And Eric Kahn, who think that, you know, we're all crazy, not them, because they're biblical. Their God tells them that women shouldn't have access to social media without their permission.
1: Jim Caviezel's like, no, he doesn't say that.
0: And should not be able to hang out together. Unsupervised.
1: Shit. You need to be. No. The supervision part.
0: Vote for the Republicans, women. Vote for the Republicans.
1: It's always projection. Dumbass. Because the people that need to be supervised are the elders, right? That's what always happens. That's what always happens.
2: Pastors, please. Do you know how much time I spend worrying about my own soul because I have the responsibility of this microphone?
1: Right.
2: Do you spend a second wondering what the Lord's gonna say to you that you did not speak out in these times because you had to raise money? I keep Beck on my desk.
0: This is Glenn Beck.
1: Bam! Bam! We have a new game on the show. We should say Beck or Glenn Beck.
2: Because you had to raise money? I keep on my desk, right next to this microphone. It's a silver coin from the time of the crucifixion.
1: It is you fucking
2: one
1: idiot
2: of the coins, just like this, 30 pieces of silver. I keep it next to my microphone. I've had it.
0: Oh, here we go.
2: I've had it here for 20 years to remind me, don't sell out.
0: By the way, another theater kid who, had he gotten the right role, would not have turned into fraud.
1: You should have been acting with Alan Alda on MASH for years. You should have been Honeycutt instead of that guy.
0: Because this guy can cry at the drop of a fucking hat.
1: Let me blow your mind for a second. Instead of Colonel Potter, the guy that played Colonel Potter.
0: Oh, yeah. What Glenn if this Beck
1: would have killed it? And by the way, I was trying to think, it's Jason Isbell. That fucking hack bitch is trying to be Jason Isbell, and he's not. He's just a hack bitch. Whatever church he's from.
0: Who's
1: fuck that.
0: Jason Isbell?
1: Yeah, he's amazing. He sings all kinds of great shit.
0: Oh, I don't think I've heard of him.
1: You have. I'm just not describing him right, and I don't.
2: Pieces of silver. I keep it next to my microphone. I've had it. I've had it here for 20 years to remind me, don't sell out. Doesn't matter if you go broke. Don't sell out.
0: You lying piece of shit. You did sell out. You were anti-Trump.
1: Right.
0: And you got beaten into submission, and now you just lick his balls like a couple of grapes hanging off a tree.
1: Listen, you sell out and you pivot, right? You pivot. And Glenn, I'm not going to sell you short. You have some drops on our show that, I mean, some of them don't make any sense, but they are golden. You know, the thing about Bill Cosby.
2: You've just raped Bill Cosby.
1: What are you talking about? Who are you talking to? God, nothing explains that satisfactorily where you're like, that's right. That's a good point. He did just do that.
3: This is the sorry state of the Western world.
4: I don't think that's a good idea. Have you lost your mind?
5: Today, I declare myself officially a rodeo clown. Rodeo clown.
0: That was an intro I made for the Glenn Beck moment we used to do
1: Glenn
0: on the show back way back in the day.
1: Yeah, that's right. That's right. God. I mean, shit. Jeez. I mean, he should have been.
6: And then be ready to be used as a tool.
1: Oh, God. He should have played the Dave Coulier part in that show with what was that show called that Bob Saget was in?
0: Full House?
1: Full House. I got to get some water. I'll be right back.
0: So that's J.D. Vance. The next story, I should say, is J.D. Vance, who is, he was talking, he called in to some show, and for some reason he decided he's going after James Tallarico, because all these lunatics are trying to shit on James Tallarico and turn him into something, some weird freak, some weird sex freak or something.
1: That's
0: and
1: crazy.
0: He couldn't be any more vanilla or boring.
1: Yeah.
0: Here's J.D. Vance taking a swing at James Tallarico.
7: I don't know what this guy is up to. He clearly has, I think he's well-versed in liberal political theology, but he also has like a weird obsession with children and drag. Yeah. And I think that very often when you peel back the onion at people who are particularly concerned with drag queens and particularly focused on...
0: Oh, you mean like you people? You people are the ones that are particularly concerned with drag queens.
1: It's weird, JD, because I could say this about you. This is your bio. You're doing your bio. James Tallarico does something called, it's called reading, and he's read so much. Did you see him take on the whole, this is a clip of him taking on the whole Texas Senate.
0: Oh, yeah, yeah.
1: And refuting them, and he reads.
0: And how many... cum-stained sofas does James Tallarico have?
1: No one's asked. What a good question. That's right. Nobody's asked that. Maybe there's something there. I don't think so.
7: Peel back the onion at people who are particularly concerned with drag queens and particularly focused on the beauty of 11-year-olds dressed in drag or how wonderful it is that you have a 10-year-old who's taking puberty blockers. Very often, you peel back the onion and those people, I think, have some pretty sick sexual fetishes. And, you know, of course, I don't know that that's true of James Tallarico. All I know is that it's very odd.
0: I'm just saying, I don't know that that's true.
1: I mean,
0: but often these people, when you peel back the onion,
1: a heartbeat away,
0: there's some serious, serious sex fetishes going on.
1: A heartbeat away, whatever that means, from the Oval Office.
0: Oh, yeah.
1: And this guy, I mean, do you want someone to go do something bad to Tallarico? Is that why you're saying this? Because it's pretty insane.
0: Oh, sure.
1: But it's insane. Not even Dick Cheney wouldn't have even done this evil shit. I mean, maybe. I mean, he did lie us into a war, so. God, JD.
0: He's a piece of shit.
1: Todd, it looks like
0: a true scumbag and piece of shit.
1: You ruined Winnie the Pooh, man. You butchered that shit. And Ron Howard, hey, you didn't capture this little bit of him in that movie, that snow job bullshit movie. Shame on you. I don't remember this scene. You didn't betray him like this. Who played him in the movie? God, you missed it. That's the worst betrayal of someone fucking ever. That movie sucked. It's like wrong. Redo it correctly. I would first day as president, I'm calling Ron Howard in the floor of the Senate. We're all yelling at him about that movie. You're going to redo it the way and tell the story like it should be told. Go do it again.
0: So, we are living in crazy times. It is Faithless Shit. Friday. Oh, Fursuit Friday, also trending.
1: That makes me miss Mike Pence. That is the most fucked up thing I've ever said into a mic. J.D. Vance makes me miss Mike Pence! Mother's husband! God!
0: Like I said, Fursuit Friday trending.
1: Oh, yeah. Okay. Shelby's like, I'm always in that,
0: which
1: but
0: is,
1: okay.
0: Which leads to the next story.
1: Yes.
0: Once again, proving that we are living in the most bizarre timeline. This is not from Saturday Night Live. This is not from some sketch show. This isn't The Onion. This isn't, this audio actually happened.
8: Hey, now, what are you getting at?
0: On the floor of the U.S. Senate.
1: Damn!
0: And I'm just going to play it. It's un-be-fucking-leavable.
9: Many, listen to this, that many airline pilots, flight attendants, and air traffic controllers are part of the furry community.
1: Simply.
9: Lord help us. It's terrifying when you think about this. When you walk onto a commercial flight, it's possible that the pilot flying your plane could have a deranged fetish of dressing up like an animal. You can't make this up.
1: Wait, yeah. Okay. This guy sounds like John Boehner or Mark Wayne Mullen.
0: Oh, it's Tuberville. This is...
1: So, is he running for governor?
0: He's running for governor of Alabama.
1: Oh, my God. That's fucking insane.
0: And he has a big, giant sign with a... It looks like an emoji of a pregnant man...
1: Okay, tell me when I can...
0: That says transgenderism is a mental disease. So he also went after transgender.
1: I quit. It's stupid. No, listen, can I explain why this is wrong? Have you ever seen the carry-on baggage flight attendants and pilots get to carry? You can't stuff a furry outfit into that. Does that make sense?
0: He's suggesting that they're flying in costume. He's just saying they're members of that community. And I say, who gives a fuck? Are they good pilots? I don't care if they put on a Chihuahua costume and run around or dress up as a goat and fuck each other. I don't care what they do when they're not flying that plane. Are they good at flying that plane? The only thing I am concerned about when it comes to... I don't even care if a pilot is an insane Christian.
1: Right. And I watched this Boeing documentary, and what the flight attendants do and what the pilots do, that's one thing. We should worry about these people, these non-union fucking engineers that put together these planes that can, quote, barely turn a screwdriver. And that's a quote from a Boeing project manager, former whistleblower guy. That's what we should be concerned about. But no, really. Think about it, though. If you're a furry, it's rare that you're a furry that doesn't have to travel, right? So if you're a flight attendant, you will take a free flight somewhere, which means you probably don't get a carry-on. And you literally have to roll your suit up into a roller bag, which... And then what do you do with the helmet? The head part of it.
0: You're not traveling with your suit.
1: Yes, you are. We've done these stories over and over again. There's conventions for furries here. There's not enough, you know, like a friend of mine that the Grid Arcade here in Pensacola, which is great. You know, it's a fun place to go. They have arcade games and
0: like old school arcade games.
1: Yeah, right. And they also get furries just show up out of nowhere. They'll have like a furry night. We'll be there and they won't know about it.
0: Air hockey.
1: Yeah. And I don't know how you play air hockey.
0: With a fursuit?
1: I don't know, but they just show up. And
0: you won't get your fingers smashed, you know, if you're holding the paddle rod.
1: You know what the first thing she says about them?
0: Who?
1: They smell bad, the bartenders. They smell
0: sure
1: bad. There's no way.
0: They're expensive to clean.
1: Right, and they're just not doing that. What is...
0: This is in the congressional record. This is in history of the United States now, that this lunatic moron of a senator, an embarrassment of a human being.
1: Right. Well, yet another.
0: Literally read into the congressional record that, you know, there's a good chance that if you're flying somewhere commercially, that your pilot has a weird sex fetish of dressing up like an animal.
1: What was that? Who's that fucking senator that won the race in Alabama that wasn't a fuckhead? There was one Democrat that won one time a long time ago, right before the pandemic. Then I don't know what.
0: Oh,
1: happened.
0: I remember. Yeah,
1: he
0: yeah.
1: He drifted away into whatever. But you guys.
9: Many, listen to this, that many.
1: You're listening.
9: Airline pilots, flight attendants, and air traffic controllers are part of the furry community.
1: Air traffic controllers?
0: Meanwhile,
1: you can also tell
0: this was, you can see the time here because this was on C-SPAN. It's 4:58 p.m. Ain't nobody in this chamber.
1: Right.
0: Listening to this.
1: Yeah.
0: This is one of those performance, virtue signaling performances.
1: For
0: the people of Alabama. He is going to play this over and over and over.
1: Don't vote,
0: and
1: guys.
0: Say, look, you should make me your governor.
1: Listen, has anybody ever appealed to the stupid people and said, listen, no offense, you guys are dumb as shit, right? I understand. sit there like a baby and let the adults vote, and we'll take care of you better than you will. Our votes will take care of your stupid asses, and be afraid of the furry air traffic controllers if you must, right? Fear that, but just don't vote anymore, you stupid cunts. What about that for a campaign slogan? I mean, I could tighten it up some, but shit.
0: And, you know, he's going to win. I mean, there's no way Tuberville ain't going to win.
1: Who's he running against? We don't even know, right?
0: Who the hell knows? Yeah, it's Alabama. I mean, Alabama Stan.
1: He's the dumbest motherfucker. Why were you wearing a bulletproof vest on the ellipses day on September, what was it? No, January 6th. Why? Why, Tubby fuck? Were there any furries in that group? Are those furry costumes bulletproof? What are you talking about? Shit! I don't care what time this was.
0: I hate living in this country.
1: This is the weirdest
0: right now,
1: shit,
0: it's
1: man.
0: It's just embarrassing to the deepest part of your soul that doesn't exist.
1: I thought football coaches had to be very smart. Does Nick Saban have a thing he does about? Does he have 10 minutes on furries like this guy? I thought...
0: Maybe he had good offensive and defensive coordinators that buoyed him or whatever.
1: Did Mike Ditka say this to the Chicago Bears right before they we are the Bears. Don't get fucked up by these furries. What?
0: Where did this come from, by the way? Who told this guy that, by the way, we got a real problem here because a lot of the pilots, the air traffic controllers, he said. Even the air traffic controllers.
1: We are
0: strapping
1: the
0: Bears. Cat dick shaped dildos.
1: Why? Yeah, that's a good question. Why, Tubberfuck? Why is this in your orbit of thought, if you have that? Why are you thinking about this like that? Did, who's that little tiny little guy that was your senator for a while? Little guy who's AG, little yard gnome looking guy, Keebler elf.
0: Jefferson
1: fuck.
0: Beauregard.
1: Yes.
0: Sessions.
1: Wow. You know, that's a cheaper guy to costume as a furry because he's like, what was he, 4'5"? He could be a gerbil. That takes less yardage of fabric. I bet it's so. Are they custom made? I don't even know who I'm asking. Tuberville, are your furry costumes custom made? You must be a furry because why else are you talking about it? Like, I don't talk about this shit unless it's you guys talking about this shit. So why are you talking about this shit? Are you now or have you ever been a furry?
0: Jeff Sessions was Trump's first AG, right?
1: Right. We know that. But
0: Trump, he didn't do enough. He wasn't Todd Blanche, who just
1: he's a furry.
0: Has soiled the entire Justice Department.
1: You soiled your squirrel outfit, stupid. What about that mayor? What about the other governor? We forgot about that other governor of Alabama, the really creepy guy who's like, show me your breasts or something in that recording.
0: Oh, the governor.
1: Obscurity. Yeah. We've gone into obscurity. I don't even remember who the fuck.
0: I want to walk up behind you and cup your breasts. You know, that was audio.
1: Yeah, yeah. And then there's Roy Moore, you know. And then there's Maude. I mean, my God, Alabama. Stop voting for people. Stop nominating people. You guys are the worst at picking politicians, political leaders. I will defend that case. I will defend any state you give me. You guys are the worst. Give me Texas. I don't give a shit. You guys didn't nominate that dude with the breasts and the fucking Roy Moore. Shit. Tommy Tuberville. Jefferson Beauregard Sessions. I mean, who's worse at picking leaders? I'm serious. Who's worse in Alabama? Show yourselves. Who?
0: Meanwhile, we don't have much time left here. Wow. I got a lot to get to.
1: Shit, I thought you were going to tell me because insane, man. It's crazy. Why is he talking about that? Go ahead.
0: Everybody's wondering what the fuck was going on with Trump when he was basically kneeling on the tarmac with his mouth open. Waiting for Xi to come out of the plane and load him up.
1: That's a yoga pose known as a suggestion box.
0: The downward Don.
1: Fuck you, Don.
0: The Daily Beast has a story And I don't think this was a mystery, to be honest with you.
1: Yes.
0: Mystery of Trump's leather gloves is solved. We know what so Trump, it was like 67, 68 degrees. Xi is just in a regular suit. Mrs. Xi is in just regular outfit. Melania's in like a regular business type attire. Trump is wearing a heavy coat and leather gloves, black leather gloves.
1: I don't know.
0: That he did take one off to shake Xi's hand and quickly put it back on his hand. Meanwhile, they zoomed in on the pictures when the moment that it was off, and you could see the caked on makeup that he's obviously trying to hide the fact that his hands are fucking bruised again.
1: You didn't want to show your bruised little hands to Xi. Tiny, wee little bruised hands. Do you think in this whole mosaic of shit you're putting this country through, I mean, I'm glad people notice this and everything, but to me, it's fucked up that you think about it so much. I mean, do you think about your little bruised hands more than the Strait of Hormuz, more than the victims of the Epstein files, more than this? Do you think, why did you and Tommy Tuberville talk about the furries together? Or what are these Republicans worried about?
0: The
1: J.D. Vance thinks Tallarico is some kind of, oh my God.
0: Up close photos of Donald Trump reveal what the 80-year-old was concealing with black leather gloves during a welcome ceremony Wednesday for his Chinese counterpart. Trump sported the gloves and a coat at Joint Base Andrews in Maryland for the arrival of Xi Jinping, for whom the president rolled out a 100-foot red carpet.
1: That's so embarrassing.
0: The temperature was 66 degrees, spurring questions about Trump's attire.
1: What was it?
0: 66.
1: On the tarmac, it's even hotter, though. Like, with the tarmac.
0: It's sunny, yeah.
1: FS at 15. And it's an airplane. It's an airport where there's engines and jet fuel. Add another 10. So you're talking about 80, 85.
0: Photographs from Thursday suggest Trump may have been forced to slather both hands in makeup to hide bruising.
1: Is he taking medication that makes him cold, you little pussy?
0: A thick layer of makeup was visible on his right hand.
1: Your pussy little fingers, you fascist fuck.
0: There also appeared to be discoloration on his left hand President removed his right glove to shake Xi Jinping's hand. Beige makeup on the top of Trump's hand was clearly visible.
1: Find a vein in that Nazi if you can. The game is called find a vein in that fucking fascist, that shriveled up piece of shit fascist. What injectable are you taking that drops your core body temperature so much? Heroin? A fucking coat and a scarf, you fucking pussy, and gloves. What a fucking pussy this guy is. My God. Oh, a plane's flying over me. I'm scared. Stop. Are you doing the stop, drop, and roll or something? Do you think you're on fire?
0: So, yeah, I mean, I have a problem with the Daily Beast headline that says the mystery is solved. It's no mystery. Trump wore gloves. It's because his hands are bruised. I could have told you.
1: Yeah, and the other part is that he's fucked up and on these meds, these fucking experimental injectables that probably drop his core body temperature. I mean, why else? You are, okay, I'm sorry to inject logic into this. You wear a coat because you are cold, right? You can find that in the Bible, I'm sure. And I can't think of any other reason. I mean, maybe you're trying to conceal something? There's this diaper so big
0: very
1: now.
0: Very slimming.
1: What?
0: It's slimming.
1: Oh yeah. Okay. That makes sense. I but not for you, you big fat fucking ass with that and a diaper on top of it. I mean, just wear a garbage bag.
0: Did you see that there's a remote possibility we may get a Democratic governor here?
1: Oh yeah, yeah.
0: Because everybody hates Byron Donalds.
1: Yeah, and he's scrubbing Trump from all of his campaign shit.
0: And listen to this. This is a crowd that went to see him at a town hall.
1: It's the data centers,
0: and,
1: right?
0: And he's yelling, no, no, no, no, don't boo, don't boo.
10: Don't boo. Are you ready? You ready for the other half of it? the previous president, President Biden.
1: And flock
0: See,
1: cameras.
0: People aren't putting up with the bullshit. They're right away. He said the previous president, President Biden, and everybody was like, "Oh, you can't blame all this on Biden."
1: It's the data centers and the gas prices. They don't care about any of their gay friends or trans friends. This is the one. The Rubicon is the data centers
0: because it's going to absolutely affect them.
1: That's right, dickheads. And boo away. Go eat him for breakfast.
0: He's like, you don't want to hear the full story. Allow me to educate and bring you the full story. That's the way to win over a crowd.
1: Jesus.
0: Tell them I'm about to educate you.
1: You know, I'm listening to that crowd, and his security must be thinking, what impediments do we have to this stage? I mean, listen to that crowd. How many people is that, do you think? 200?
0: It sounds like 100, 200, yeah.
1: That's a lot of people. How much security do you have, you dumb fucking
0: looks like
1: dick?
0: He's in a, he looks like he's in a school theater or gym or something.
1: Ooh,
0: like that.
1: The theater people are coming for you. Please, Jesus, let that be the case. The theater people should come for every one of these goddamn GOP fucknuts, and the furries should help. Byron, you better get some security. I'm serious. Like, what kind of you dumb shit? You're this. You're like, oh man, it's a layup. I can be the governor of Florida, and I get it. Look who the current governor is. He's in Ugg boots.
0: He left. he got booed off the stage.
1: Of course, his security's like, hey man, there's three of us and 100 people that are very angry about these flock camera and data centers, and they're armed in this state. We're worried about this. You should. I love it, too. I love that you're worried for your safety. You left like a little fucking bitch. Oh, my God. More of this. I love it. They're coming for you, you fuckheads. It sounds like those are leopards.
0: He's like, don't boo. Don't boo. That works.
1: No. It sounds like the leopards are eating your face, bitch. Those are leopards, and they're going to eat your face. You courted these right-wing nut job white supremacist cunts that elect any piece of shit as governor in Florida. I'll cite you. What's that guy? Rick Scott, right? Any piece of shit. The current one. Captain fucking Ugg boots. Anybody you guys will elect.
11: I never thought the leopards would eat my face. Eat your face.
1: Rawr. Oh, man, Byron, they're coming for you. They're coming for your ass. That's not dissent. That is not just dissent. Because let me tell you something. Your side, very violent. You are violent yourself.
0: And
1: your rhetoric is violent.
0: I saw some interviews with some Florida triple Trumpers who are saying they're going to vote for David Jolly.
1: Wow. Wow.
0: Part of it, I'm sure, is because of the hue of Byron Donald's skin.
1: Yeah, stupid. Yeah, you dumb fuck.
0: Especially in our neck of the woods here in the panhandle, where the racism is particularly strong and virulent.
1: And if he's scrubbing images, I heard on some podcast about him scrubbing the images of Donald Trump off his fucking site and everything. And that you look at the campaign flyers that are out there, the yard signs, it's like, Donaldson, he actually wants you to think he's Donald Trump. That was his strategy. And now this is what the pivot sounds like. They're going to get you, motherfucker. Those violent GOP lunatics that you courted are coming for your ass. It's beautiful. I love it. More.
0: God, did this really happen? During a Trump rally one time? This is Donald's taking the stage.
1: Okay.
12: And if you're going to have some school, tell my boys that they can now be girls.
13: I have just one question.
0: Oh, wait. That's Joy Reid. I thought this was, oh, here we go. This is Donald's walking on the stage.
13: In case you can't.
0: He was. Byron Donalds took the stage to Dixie.
1: By Elvis.
0: By Elvis.
1: Hey, that's literally the lepers are going to eat your face. You're reminding these white people that you're not white, dude. What? Whose strategy is this?
0: I don't know. I don't know.
1: I have never. I hope you lose. I mean, this is nuts. David Jolly just has to sit there and not do anything.
0: Right.
1: And say data centers suck. Who knew it was the data centers that would fuck everybody up? I didn't see that one coming. I didn't think you fucking idiot, moron, maggots could give a shit about anything, you mouth-breathing motherfuckers, you dumb pieces of shit. And that did it. That's impressive. Good job.
0: And now we have this segment.
11: I never thought the leopards would eat my...
0: I love that whistle.
1: It's Jethro Tull-esque.
0: This is a triple Trump voting, MAGA supporting,
1: yay,
0: dairy farmer.
1: Oh, okay.
0: I believe in my second home state of Wisconsin.
1: Okay.
0: Here.
1: Oh.
14: So I want to clarify about my post yesterday about calling the mental health crisis line in Wisconsin. I just needed to talk to somebody because life on the farm is really, really stressful. I've had only my high school employees basically for the last 2 months at the farm helping me.
0: Guess what happened to her usual migrant
1: They got employees. Deported. They got deported.
14: I just needed to talk to somebody because life on the farm is really, really stressful.
1: Wah.
14: I've had only my... high school employees basically for the last 2 months at the farm helping me, and I've been putting in 80 hours a week, and aww, cows have to get milked twice a day every day, and I can't just take a day off. I can't just stop milking them and say it's okay girls, we're gonna wait. And I don't feel like the help situation is getting any better. I've had a help wanted sign in the yard for 2 months, and the only people that are coming to help me are people that have full-time jobs that used to work here that are like, hey, we'll come and help you because we need help. And I don't know how you fix that. I don't have housing for people. I can't afford it. And there's none available. And I had a guy stop that wanted $20 an hour and free housing. I told him to get bent. But that's the sad.
0: I told him get bent, she said. I told him get bent. Some guy wanted, a living wage and a place to stay. He would help you with your cows, and you said get bent.
1: How many times did you vote for Trump, you Nazi?
0: Triple Trumper.
1: Triple Trumper. They took my slave labor, and now I get. You don't have a viable business.
0: Exactly.
1: Get out there and milk those cows until your knuckles pop off your fingers, you Nazi fucking bitch. Because I guarantee you, you dumb fuck, when you go back in the voting booth, you're going to vote for whatever's red. Go fuck yourself.
14: I don't have housing for people. I can't afford it. And there's none available. And I had a guy stop that wanted $20 an hour and free housing. I told him to get bent. But that's the sad state of dairy farming. If you don't have housing and you can't pay them $20 an hour, how do you get employees?
1: Wow.
14: We have 3 weeks before all of my high school and college help go back to school.
0: Cool.
14: I don't know what I'm going to do. So that's where I sit. And yesterday was a bad day because I had somebody call in again, and it just throws off my whole day, you know, when I have somebody planned to come in and work, and then they don't show up, and then that just adds to one more thing that I have to do.
1: Oh, my God.
14: So I'm not suicidal. I'm not any of that. But it's a real struggle, and there are so many, not even just dairy farmers, just farmers in general struggling because, one, no employees, and two, financial situation of most farmers in America is dire. There is no money in agriculture and everybody wants cheap food. Why should we keep going? Why should we keep going? We are less than 2% of the population that feeds the world. And it's hard. It's definitely hard.
1: I'm sorry. I had such a hard time listening. I just want to yell at this person. I hate you so much, and I enjoy your misery. Makes me so fucking happy, you dumb fucking Nazi fucking bitch. You voted for Donald Trump 3 fucking times. No sympathy for you. Get out there and milk those cows. How dare these people want money to get? How much? I don't know what the going rate is for milking a cow, right? A living wage. What would that be? $20 an hour sounds right, doesn't it?
0: Well, I'm sure it's just taking. They have milking machines, but you gotta load the cows in and right? hook up their titties and all work. That stuff. Yeah, yeah, yeah.
1: So it sounds like about more than $20 an hour. Sorry, you're out of your slave labor. Like, is this what happened in Russia with this?
15: Y'all thought it was bad.
0: Sorry,
1: man. Is this happened with Russia and the serfs?
0: We only got 2 minutes left. I want to get a couple more of these in.
1: Fuck you, Nazi.
15: Fucking Biden, man. Like, this shit is crazy. It was already expensive, yes, under Biden, comparatively speaking, to pre-2020. But now you've got where everything went up because of the tariffs, and then now the tariffs were deemed illegal or whatever, and then the companies get refunded the money. They paid the government of our money that we paid for the increased prices, and the prices are not going to go back down. I literally just went and got one meal for tonight. No snacks. No, nothing. One meal for one night.

0: president is out of office.
1: These are all truckers that voted for Trump.
0: I voted for him, and I'm so sorry I voted for him. I would never thought I would say this. I miss Joe Biden.
2: Our fearless fucking leader, Trump the chump,
3: you're a chump,
2: now has pissed me off to the point where I want him out of office right now. I voted for him, but the motherfucker has gone clean off the edge.
4: We're dying out here, and most of us, we feel as if you really don't give a shit. And you're listening to too many of these allies, and honestly, they don't give a shit about us. And you should be focusing on your citizens here.
3: Ooh, shut up, you stupid fuckface. I love it. Starve, bitch. I mean,
1: so
3: you did it.
1: You
3: did. Hey, I mean, aren't you guys, what are we going to do, vote him out? Didn't you storm the Capitol before when you thought your golden
5: goblin? I never thought the leopards would eat my face. Eat your face.
1: There you go, everybody. Shit, man. We have got to get the fuck out.
3: We could do a whole show of that here.
1: Thanks for joining us. 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
1: Blessed weekend to everybody. Watch out for those furry pilots. We'll be back on Monday. Bye-bye.
3: Fuck you, you dumb fucking Trumpers. 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

0: What do you have to lose by trying something new like Trump? 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You have to lose.
1: Mr. Trump is so stupid. My God, my God.
0: We won with poorly educated. I love the poorly educated.
2: And we ought to have a prayer called the Goddamn It Prayer. 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
0: But you know what? 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
6: Good and happy Monday, everybody. That's a little bit behind in the background. Let me turn that down. And the dog's going crazy because everything's discombobulated. We are having issues with our servers that we attach to deliver this pearl in the shit oyster that is this country right now.
7: Yes.
6: It still is giving me messages like we're not connected, but I think we are because I just heard us. 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And thanks for joining us on our social media at Crab Diving on the X and on the Blue Sky. I almost said Blue Ski. It's one of those things like Howard Nutlick. I just it's going to be to the point where I can't not say it. 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We are at Crab Diving, and that's it. 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Thank you. We can launch right into it. Ryan is here.
7: Yeah, I'm working. He's
6: chatting with you all on social media right now. And let's get to the headlines. I'm going to start over at the HuffPost. This is not good, and not good, as Trump would say. Cornell horror, alleged gang rape case reopened. Prosecutors in New York have reopened an investigation into an alleged 2024 gang rape at a Cornell University frat house after a civil lawsuit was filed by the alleged victim earlier this month.
8: So a civil case means that something happened to the criminal case that got it fucked up and...
6: Well, maybe I'll explain. Drawing widespread public condemnation and questions about why more action wasn't taken sooner, Tompkins County District Attorney Matthew Van Houten... Or Houghton, H-O-U-T-E-N. All right, you monster. That's it, you monster. The district attorney said his office is reviewing potential criminal charges after a former Cornell student accused seven former and current CHIPHI frat members of drugging, assaulting, and gang raping her.
8: Jesus. So why the civil case first, district attorney, prosecutor person? Why did that happen first? Why are you guys so fucking slow? I mean, it's a little confusing.
6: Wait, the next paragraph answers. Van Houten said his office previously reviewed the incident based on statements the woman, identified only as Jane Doe, gave to police 2 years ago. At the time, she did not allege having been drugged or gang raped, he said, and the evidence did not support the filing of criminal charges. On the contrary, Jane Doe's statement he said, described her particular or her participation in drug use and sexual conduct as voluntary, conscious, and consensual. My office obviously did not and could not have based our November 2024 decision on the allegations in a civil lawsuit that would not be filed until nearly 2 years later. Oh, okay. So for some reason,
8: he's lying.
6: The popo and the prosecutor, are they? Did they go to Cornell? Are they shy pi, whatever the fuck?
8: What that cop said earlier was bullshit.
6: It could very well be because
8: cops lie.
6: Commenting on why the woman's story may be different today, he said, it could take years of therapy and healing for victims of sexual assaults to fully process and understand what happened to them. Look at him.
8: Blame the victim
6: or
8: you fucking pig fuck to solve crimes. What will really happen is years later, some podcast, maybe Crime Junkies, maybe some other podcast out there will actually take their fucking eyeballs, read what was written on all the statements, understand it because they have an IQ above, I don't even know what this fucking prosecutor's dumb IQ is, and then do something about it. But it'll take years, you know, 2 years since this case.
6: Are we sure that they're not in some way related to that frat or that college, these guys in some capacity, you know, somebody in this line of succession for these DAs or whatever?
8: Here's what I'm sure prosecutors. Of. Here's what I'm sure of, and I don't even know, but I'm sure of it. The cops fucking fucked up because they're dumb fucking pigs that probably didn't have their readers on, or, I don't know, they hate women. I mean, God, take your fucking pick. I mean, not to sound like these guys always lie, and the only reason I say that is because they always lie. I mean, how many fucking explanations?
6: They're allowed to. They went to the examples. Supreme Court to make sure they could. And the Supreme Court was like, yeah, go. I forget that case. I used to know that case.
8: Oh, say they could lie to you? I hate these fucking cops. That's what's standing in between and real change.
6: That's why they can, with these interrogation tactics, like, I don't think in Norway, when you're being interrogated, they can say, hey, we got your partner. He confessed and blamed you for everything.
8: No, I don't know.
6: When he didn't.
8: And our rights.
6: None of that happens. But they can do that, and they do that all the time.
8: And our rights in this country starts as soon as you hire a lawyer. You have to hire a lawyer to have your rights. And you
6: which
8: have to
6: is
8: pay,
6: bullshit. Yeah.
8: Which, you know, and on paper, it's all great. It's like, oh, that cop lied, so eventually it'll all come out. You know what eventually means? Cha-ching, cha-ching, cha-ching, cha-ching from the victim's fucking bank account to their motherfucking lawyer. And then you have rights. Once you pay for your rights in America, you have rights. And that's why our Constitution is absolute horseshit.
6: It does look like, I'm just reading on, it does look like, however, that the even her lawyer is saying that she said nothing happened at the time. So
8: who's
6: he's not blaming. He's not blaming police.
8: And let's not forget.
6: He said it was based on, the original investigation was based on one police statement she gave. This is her lawyer.
8: Yeah.
6: Saying she gave a statement while she was still traumatized, numb and unable to function or accept the horror of what just happened. She was in self-preservation mode. The legal complaint is much more detailed and lengthy because I took the time to meet with her several times to learn the specific facts of what had happened.
8: Yeah, instead of some dumb fucking cop.
6: Interviewing a survivor is a difficult process that takes a lot of time and experience. It's never easy for a survivor to share details of an assault with a stranger. Trust must be developed and a lot of time spent learning the facts and engaging with a survivor. I wonder if there's tapes of these, her statements from these cops, and did they...
8: Shit.
6: Were they like, were you drinking? Were you doing drugs or anything there, huh?
8: Were you
6: wearing?
8: Well, it could be less cartoonish. They could be just dumb fucking motherfucking idiots.
6: And being cartoonish too, because...
8: No, I mean,
6: a comedy show.
8: I understand that. And it could be that. I agree with you. It really could be that. And it probably is that. But also it could be simple, more simple. Like, they're stupid. Cops are stupid. Many times.
6: Many.
8: They're dumb motherfuckers that aren't hired because they're smart. I think we've done this story. They hire dumb people to be cops. And what that lawyer described is something a smart person would need to do. Spend time, write down, read. I mean, course she was traumatized after it happened. And then some lawyer, some prosecutor looks at this. It's like, oh, that's... And that prosecutor right now, that prosecutor is trying to explain why he didn't take that case. And we know why he didn't. Because prosecutors go with the passive least resistance, right? They want to get wins. They don't want anything complicated, right? They don't want to prosecute a complicated sexual assault rape thing. They want something easy. And this doesn't sound easy. It sounds complicated. And they don't do that.
6: In her 101-page lawsuit, the woman accuses the men of physically taking advantage of her shortly after she entered the Chi-Phi fraternity house while visibly intoxicated. So she was drunk while she showed up. And, quote, incapable of consenting to multiple sex acts and drug use forced upon her.
8: God. Sue that college. That college for everything they're fucking worth.
6: Listen to this. During the alleged hours-long assault, one of the men texted other frat members in a Snapchat group titled Chi-Phi Activities, telling them there was, quote, free pussy upstairs.
8: Wow, sounds like Chi-Phi is a RICO case, doesn't
6: it? Holy cow.
8: Listen, I haven't been to law school, but I've listened to enough crime podcasts. And listen, and I'll compare my knowledge of the criminal law, as dumb as this sounds to any cop, based on stories we've seen, that's RICO. That's conspiracy to commit a felony, which is rape, right? Quote, free pussy. Sounds like Chi-Phi is a criminal organization involved in criminality. The only thing is they're not profiting from it, right? So you can't RICO them. How do you take this fraternity down? How do you take Cornell down?
6: And I think if I read right somewhere else, at the time, the frat punishment was they had to write essays. I'm not shitting. Oh, here it says. The school suspended the 7 male students and frat chapter. The male students were afforded the opportunity to mitigate their conduct if they completed an essay.
8: Oh, my God.
6: According to her suit.
8: You know what? Yeah, an essay. Do they have those available? Can we read these essays? One comma splice and you guys all go to fucking jail. Cornell should be fucking shut down. They should shut that school fucking down.
6: Wow.
8: And this shut the school down. This is insane. I mean, I can't even. That's why we have these stories. It's so crazy, right? Talking about they have these rape advocacy people that when there's a sexual assault, an advocate comes up because the cops are too stupid to do anything to help these people. They're traumatized. Hey, what about the rape kit? Was there any evidence gathered? Probably not, because they took her statement in a shitty fucking bullshit, lazy way. These cops didn't do their job. This person wasn't ready to make a statement. They were traumatized. They took the statement anyway. No need for a rape kit. So you fuck this person's case, and that's why they're doing it. That's why they have to do a civil case. Oh my God. This makes me want to burn the planet to the fucking ground. Our Constitution is a load of horseshit and garbage.
6: Those frats have a lot of money, though, so...
8: Cornell!
6: Hopefully they're going to... I don't know if they can sue the university. I don't know if it was on campus or not, to be honest with you.
8: Ooh, if it was, sue the shit out of Cornell, because Cornell came down hard on these fucking dingbat kids, these rapists. These rapists had to write an essay, which I'm sure was full of comma splices. And dumb shit. God, what the fuck? It's higher education shit in our country. Holy shit.
6: That's this rich white privilege, probably. I mean...
8: Don't elect me for president. I swear to fucking God the retribution will be swift.
6: I guess I'm assuming these are white kids, but who knows? It could be whatever, but regardless, it's some shitty behavior. 7 of them were... It just says they were suspended. I wonder if they
8: suspended.
6: Wrote the...
8: Suspended?
6: I wonder if they wrote the...
8: Suspended?
6: If they wrote their essays.
8: With crayons clutched in their little dumb rape fists.
6: But then again, remember, at that time, there were no forced sex allegations.
8: Because the cops.
6: Officially.
8: Because the cops! Because these cunty cops. It's always the cops. It's always the cops, and if you could sue this department for negligence.
6: You know what? And shame on the university for...
8: absolutely
6: not recognizing this shit.
8: They're not.
6: When there's a victim of sexual assault or any kind of.
8: Is Cornell a dumb fucking university? Excuse me. Are they Ivy League? Is Cornell?
6: I think it's fancy. Yeah,
8: pretty smart, right? So how can you argue? How can they argue they didn't see what was going on? Your fucking fraternities affiliated with your school are full of rapists.
6: Unreal.
8: And let's just say that's not the case. What is up with this party where they're texting everybody, free pussy here, everybody come rape. I mean, and you give these kids fucking, they yank their funding. Hey, God, could our rapists.
6: National charter, get rid of the whole.
8: Take their accreditation. Listen, listen.
6: It's an international co-ed medical fraternity.
8: In this country, we can sue and take money, public fundings away from university if there's protests that say genocide bad. However, you will not lose your funding if you have a fucking fraternity associated with your college on campus, gang raping people. Everybody gets suspended, essays all around. But hey, we're for the genocide. Don't protest the genocide at our universities, or you're gonna get in trouble. God,
6: formed
8: what the fuck?
6: In 1905, from the merger of two other groups,
8: Cornell
6: has grown to one of the oldest and largest international medical fraternities.
8: Ugh.
6: With chapters across multiple countries. Including active student and undergraduate pre-med branches.
8: Everybody's raping.
6: Open to students pursuing careers in medicine and healthcare.
8: And rape!
6: Great. Fostering a community of mutual academic and professional support.
8: Oh, shame on the AI that wrote that horseshit.
6: They maintain dedicated frat houses near medical campuses.
8: Throw them in there and lock them up.
6: Hosting academic workshops, social gatherings. And community service events.
8: Social gatherings is really kind of a scary wide net they're throwing on that. Can we round up these frat fucks and lock them up in these houses so they don't hurt anybody? I mean, my God, Cornell, shame on your fucking shit-ass fucking school. I'd yank your... God, you're goddamn lucky I'm not president. I get on my bully pulpit and scream and yank your accreditation right out.
6: I wonder what the right is going to say about this one.
8: Oh, they're sad they didn't get to rape people
6: more.
8: We
6: know exactly what their MO is going to be. Why did she wait so long? This is just trying to get money because she's suing now.
8: Yeah. Well, I've only seen one really form of government and protecting the weak demonstrated, and I've only seen it in films where it's worked, and I don't remember the details. I'm trying to say this as nicely as possible, but the form of government's called Dexter, and that's the only way I understand how to deal with these people.
6: Phi,
8: give him a call.
6: Chai
8: tea latte rapist frat fuck fraternity. I think that's how you pronounce it. Chai Tai Latte. Your fucking fraternity sounds stupid. Greece just called. Give me back your alphabet, you rapist cunt. You can't just go by Greek letters anymore. What are you, Chai Fi fuck faces?
6: I have a story about Greece coming up, too.
8: Poor Greece. I'm sorry. All these dumb Americans are using your alphabet for their rape communities. I hate these fraternity fucks. Animal House was not real. It's a comedy, but would nobody laugh at it now? Because it'd be like, oh, okay, here's the real Animal House. There really are animals in there. The animals are better than these people. These privileged kids, how can you study to be a doctor and be a rapist? Doesn't that violate the Hippocratic Oath?
6: Yeah, kind of doing no harm.
8: Yeah. Here, let me help you out, Cornell. If your student body, if they're raping people, they're not going to make good doctors.
6: Welcome our new chapter.
8: God, if you guys are in a football game, if I was that opposing coach, I'd give everybody hundies for hard hits on the Cornell line. Hit those motherfuckers hard.
6: Utah, they got a new chapter in Salt Lake City.
8: 9! Jeez, these little Nazi Cornell Utah fuck kids.
6: Well, there are a couple brown people.
8: Be careful. Be careful at Cornell, guys. There's a raping up in there.
6: Well, this is University of Utah.
8: God damn. Can some university in this story take a day off from raping people, if you could?
6: Well, that's just a chapter. I'm not saying anybody raped anybody in Utah.
8: Okay.
6: I mean, I'm sure somebody did.
8: Chai tea latte, you fucking fraternity perv fucks. You deviant rapists. God. Jeez, these cops, too. I mean, dear police people, did these kids in fancy-ass fucking school outsmart you so you wouldn't be able to take this victim's statement properly? Were you in a hurry? Why, Pat, couldn't they take the statement correctly? Why wouldn't you want to make doubly sure? I mean, Jerry Orbach would have done that.
6: How many stories do we do about police?
8: I know. I mean, listen.
6: The state of our police is not good. It's just a toxic culture that is encouraged by dumb people.
8: Why?
6: Who think? Yes. Or authoritarians who want a daddy. They want to feel comfy, thinking that there's some bad men out there beating up the bad men until the bad men come for them.
8: Well, I want the bad men beaten up, though. Hey, listen, these kids are going to go away. I need you to write your five-paragraph essay? They have to write, like, 90-word essay? Five paragraphs? Five-paragraph essay?
6: No beating up.
8: Are you?
6: Imprisonment. No beating up.
8: Well, wait. In the five-paragraph essay, are they?
6: Against violence.
8: Yeah. We live in a violent time, though.
6: Right, and I'm against it.
8: Yeah, me too. I hate that it's like this. But... Wait. Are they going to confess to their crimes in their five-paragraph essays? Did they write?
6: No.
8: Well, what's the essay going to be about?
6: That was before. That was whenever this happened.
8: They have to write an essay apologizing for their rape. That was the punishment?
6: No. The official story at the time was they threw a party. It got out of control. And they allowed drunken people to come in and get drunker and take drugs and have sex, even though it was allegedly consensual.
8: Wow. That's going to be...
6: Everyone forgets that kind of by definition, when you're really, really drunk or really, really drugged or both, you can't consent.
8: And their essays are about... What are they about?
6: I apologize for my... Who knows?
8: Right, because what are you apologizing for? Because it seems to me like in that essay... Maybe Cornell, these dumb fucking people at Cornell Rape University. Just could you imagine Columbia University got in trouble because they said genocide was bad. These people at Cornell, I'm trying to wrap my mind around this. So they didn't get, they got suspended. And then they said, if you write an essay confessing to your crime of rape, we'll let it go away.
6: Okay. Well, look who's in charge.
8: I don't know. Let's look into that. Hey, Dean of Cornell, how many weekends did you spend at Epstein Island? God.
6: The headline at the Drudge Report. Really sinister picture of Hegseth. This is
8: Hegseth.
6: I think this is a lot of.
8: Did he rape the
6: this
8: couch?
6: Is a lot of bluster too.
8: Who's the couch and futon guy? Is it Hegseth?
6: That's our vice president.
8: Oh yeah. Oh, okay. I forgot. Hey, Ron Howard, I missed that part in the movie where your main character falls in love with the couch. You didn't write that scene. Go ahead.
6: Secretary Pete Hegseth.
8: Nine!
6: Has assigned personnel to, quote, use advanced intelligence.
8: Yeah, I mean, not your
6: good
8: own.
6: Luck.
8: Yeah, you don't have any.
6: And
8: so.
6: Cyber capabilities to identify, disrupt, and neutralize foreign interference in the upcoming elections.
8: Shut up, JD.
6: That's a whole
8: you
6: lot of nothing.
8: Fat-faced fuck. Why is your face so fucking fat? You know what? This story that Pat's telling is full of lies. And so, like, I don't know what we're supposed to discuss here, but I will discuss this. You got a fat-ass round face. Why is that? And why did you wear the green leprechaun socks to meet with the president of fucking Ireland?
6: The threat of foreign election interference has been a biennial U.S. concern for the past decade. This effort will use the most advanced artificial intelligence capabilities to date, according to officials.
8: Call up Grok!
6: Hegseth's order does not direct military personnel to the polls, but President Trump has refused to rule out that possibility, highlighting concern from Democrats and administration critics.
8: Hey, Pete, how many essays did you have to write for all your rapes and sexual assaults? I mean, can we read some of those? I bet they're a doozy, right? Did he have to write a paper for when he raped that person in the hotel? Remember that?
6: This is all a bunch of bullshit. Under a memo Hegseth authorized, it had three directives. Number one, prioritize his department's intelligence and cyber capabilities.
8: Good luck.
6: To ensure foreign actors do not meddle in our democratic systems. Okay.
8: Well, what about our actors?
6: Number two, use the Defense Intelligence Enterprise.
8: Okay.
6: To collect and produce information on foreign threats to our elections.
8: Number
6: in accordance
8: one.
6: With the law, regulation, Number executive one. Direction. Yeah. What are you going to do when you find out it's Russia? What are you going to do when you find out it's your buddy, Xi?
8: We already did that, though. We already found out That's it was true. Russia. Did you not see that whole thing?
6: They're actually, and Xi is, he was sitting, Trump, did you see Trump? Sitting, I'm skipping, I don't want to skip. We'll get to it. We'll talk about Xi and
8: is,
6: Trump.
8: Is Mitch McConnell still alive or not? Okay, I just want to ask for it. He died?
6: Yes.
8: Did he really?
6: No.
8: I know what he knows.
6: Right.
8: Say, Mitch, write an essay on all the rapes you did before you fucking croak, bitch.
6: They have the reporters outside his house and everything waiting for him.
8: Oh, and, you're and, on the fucking and, Mitch McConnell and, watch.
6: And
8: I gained so much weight
6: it's
8: on that.
6: It's that same horror show every time when he's getting loaded into the van where they're like, "Hi, Mitch, how you doing today? One word, any word for Beep. Us today? Do you have anything to say, Mitch?"
8: Beep.
6: And then there'll be another reporter who's doing bad cop.
8: Oh, yeah.
6: You know, he'll be saying something a little more substantive. And the other person's like, "How about, anything to say to us? Any words of wisdom or anything? Or a hello?" And all he does is that super slow motion thumbs up.
8: Get your latte off the crash cart.
6: And what, for him,
8: he wiggles.
6: Forever has passed as for a smile.
8: Oh, yeah.
6: It's kind of the...
8: You know what? Do we know his address?
6: Turtley kind of smile.
8: Where does he live?
9: D.C.
8: I know, but like his neighborhood. Because I have a very interesting question. This is maybe the most fascinating thing today so far. How many people cover him when he gets in and out of his van? It's a lot, right?
6: No.
8: Oh, okay. But it's a few news crews?
6: Yeah.
8: Okay. How many people in a news crew you think? There's an anchor, camera person, producer, maybe three?
6: Camera, producer. Yeah, that probably.
8: Okay, so three different news corporations, probably 12 different people. God, I want to see what those Starbucks orders are and what they rack up in expenses.
6: I mean, depending. They may just have phones. Who the fuck knows?
8: You know that Starbucks, whatever the closest Starbucks to his house, cha-ching! Cha-ching! We're covering Mitch again. We're waiting for him to die. Oh, my God.
6: But they know
8: must
6: what
8: be
6: time,
8: rolling
6: They
8: in
6: know
8: it.
6: What time he's going to go.
8: Because no,
6: they know what time their votes are.
8: Oh, when he's going to go. You have to be more specific. I thought you meant
6: no.
8: Go.
6: Not when he's going to die.
8: Nobody
6: no.
8: knows. I'm just saying that Death Watch is producing profits for the Starbucks in the neighborhood, right? I mean, because everybody's there. They're not at their desk. Not the usual Starbucks. I need a grande skim latte, a scone, and a fucking cheesecake roll. And give me one of those apple walnut salads with a frappuccino, frappuccino almond frappuccino. Matcha.
6: There is a video of him voting.
8: Oh, come on.
6: I'm going to put quotes around that because the video is unclear, but it almost looks as if he voted the wrong way and they had to tell him.
8: Oh, it's a felony. Lock him up.
6: And that he then switched his thumb. I don't know if that's accurate or
8: not,
6: but that was rumored on the social medias. And but definitely he's being coached.
8: If I lived there, I would go up to them and I'd say, "Quit DoorDash and all this shit. I'll be your personal runner to Starbucks for everybody. I'll handle all the orders." That's where the money is. In this story, the real story is about the money.
6: For reporters?
8: Oh, dude, if you're just sitting there all day at Mitch McConnell's house, you're smoking. Oh,
6: yeah,
8: God, you must be going through so many fucking cigarettes. I mean, there must be cigarette butts all over the fucking
6: place.
8: This
6: isn't like the A-team. They're not making a lot of money if they're camping out at Mitch's.
8: Still, if you look, I looked up what the B-team makes at Fox. It's real good. It's like real fucking good. And
6: yeah, but what do the beat reporters make?
8: And, well, you got union and cameraman the, people and producers. Well, yeah. They got Starbucks money, dude. All I'm saying is, I'm talking about your order for three people, average per day, if they're there 3 hours. That's at the very least one order at the beginning. It's like, oh, it's going to be, let's go back. One more Starbucks order? Sure. Okay, so six drinks for each three-man team. The drinks probably average around, let's say, $7 to $9. Let's say $8 drinks. $8, 3 times 8, 24 times 2, 48, 50. I'm saying $55 including tip. $60 including tip for news team per day. 3 times 60, 180. I mean, that's a lot.
6: And I would double the cost of the coffee in D.C.
8: Even more than an $8 per drink average? I bet you're right. And then there's, oh, God, I would be there selling Lucy's. Oh, my God. You make so much money.
6: Oh, cigarettes?
8: Fuck yeah. Not a dollar a piece. $5 a piece, bitch.
6: Is weed legal in D.C.? Could you?
8: I hope not. I'd go there and sell that shit, too.
6: You sell that?
8: Crack. Here's some crack. You know what? No, it's reporters. We all know what they want in D.C. They don't want crack. They don't want weed. They don't want coffee.
6: Eddies.
8: No. They don't want that. They want white girl. That's what they want.
6: What's white girl?
8: They want it to snow.
6: Oh, really?
8: Absolutely. These are reporters.
6: Isn't Adderall the same?
8: Not for these reporters. Adderall, you're talking about Fox News reporters. Imagine, okay, we're talking about Fox News. We can't, or did we forget who they are? This is the who ran Fox? John, what's his face, played the guy.
6: Oh, Ayers.
8: Yeah. Right? Who?
6: Or whatever, no.
8: Really creepy people.
6: Yeah.
8: Lithgow played this guy.
6: Right.
8: This is the Rape Central. I bet there's so much cocaine at Fox News. It looks like everybody has dandruff or something. I mean, it's all over the place. That's what these people do.
6: Ailes.
8: Roger Ailes. That's Cocaine Central. I mean, I'm just saying there's a lot of economic opportunity available where Mitch lives right now. And he's just sitting there waiting. God, if I had a coffee truck, espresso machine I could roll down there.
6: Oh. Truck, yeah.
8: Oh my God.
6: Where was I? The
8: shit, man.
6: Counter potential cyber threats from foreign actors. Blah blah blah. Okay.
8: Whatever. Do whatever you want to us, guys. The store's open. We are not prepared for you. We can't handle it. We're America. Our Constitution's bullshit. We're open for business. We're easy marks.
6: And we'd agree with that. I mean,
8: with what?
6: With them looking after cyber threats,
8: yeah,
6: to the election, but they can't can't meddle in the election.
8: Hi, Cash Patel. Just letting you know, there might be some cyber threats out there. Could you take a moment from hanging out with your girlfriend at her parking lot concerts and snorkeling in Hawaii? Could you go see if you can with one of your good eyeballs if there's any cyber threats?
6: The other headlines. You think she'll dump him when he goes up to in front of the tribunals?
8: I hope she goes too.
6: Record diesel prices, uncharted territory.
8: Uncharted. It's never been this bad because you guys vote like fucking shitheads.
6: Slams local communities. These are the different headlines over at Drudge. Holiday airfare 10-year high. Yeah, I mean,
8: good luck.
6: Airline fuel is going up.
8: Listen, nobody should be going up. I've been watching part two of the Boeing thing.
6: Brother.
8: They sold planes to Southwest. I mean, there's Boeing planes, these death machines all over the place. And they opened that plant. One of the Carolinas got rid of those nasty unions, right? So they didn't suck up all the. See, when you screw. I'm going to explain why planes aren't safe now. Because when Boeing makes planes, you screw certain type of screws through metal, sheet metal, right? And what happens when you do that? Little metal shavings come off. You know what Boeing did back in the day when all the smart people were working there? They get rid of the shavings, and there's a group of five people watching one guy screw a thing in, and everybody would, okay, he screwed that in, right? I'm checking off on that. I'll check off on that, right? And it would take a long fucking time for these planes to get made. But you know what the byproduct was? Bless you. None of them fell out of the fucking sky. But now they come off the line real quick, you know? And all those little metal shavings, nobody cares. They're all bouncing around inside the fuselage somewhere and inside between the part where there's like the outside of the plane called? the outside of the plane, let's call it, where the metal is. And in between that, there's all the shit. But they left all little metal shavings.
6: The skin of the plane, maybe?
8: The skin, between the skin and then the guts of the plane, where there used to not be little metal shavings, there are. And you know what happens? They get they rattle around, and every once in a while, they'll catch on fire, and it'll cause a short. But it could be now, could be 20 years from now. But you know it'll happen. And that's what it's like to fly, because in 2018, it started changing. So good luck up there.
6: There's other manufacturers, one or two other big ones.
8: Before you fly,
6: I can think of.
8: Before you fly, find out which plane you're on.
6: Do Airbus.
8: No.
6: Airbus is the other main
8: manufacturer.
6: And
8: right.
6: And now Embraer, I don't think is as big. Comac, maybe? Let me look up.
8: The problem is
6: I do a report for the airlines every morning.
8: Yeah.
6: Jesus Christ.
8: You can look where these airplanes
6: are
8: made.
6: That's China. Comac is China.
8: Right. Well, good luck with that too, because they're all in this race to get their planes out faster, because they all want to make more money, because these publicly owned companies. See, the guys at GE took over Boeing. And the guys at GE made a lot of money because they figured out how to make dishwashers real quickly, right? And dishwashers are different than planes. Would you agree?
6: Sure.
8: When your dishwasher breaks, your Pyrex doesn't get cleaned the way it used to. Oh, look, and now I'm just popping out in the sky, you know, same fucking thing. Now your plane doesn't work like it used to. Little shavings, little metal shavings all over the places. Nobody gives a fuck.
6: So when you do get on your airplane for the holidays, keep Ryan's warnings in mind, and then enjoy your $1,000 round trip because of fuel prices. And,
8: right.
6: It's just going to get worse. It still hasn't. They're still saying that it's got a delay in everything, and that some of these big shocks still haven't hit the big markets.
8: You know, the problem is, too, and I don't want to blame it all on these mechanics. They just started, this one Boeing guy, we just started hiring mechanics in South Carolina. Anybody that could turn a screwdriver used to not be like that. They used to, back in the day, Boeing used to, like, look at people that just came out of high school, even. Look at all their grades, and then they'd follow them through college, and they'd pick the best of the best. Now, they're like, we got rid of the union. You just want somebody. Okay, so that's one problem. So I don't want to shit all over these new mechanics they got. Also, the pilots are complaining. Because you know how to get a plane out quickly? You make the exact type of plane. But they wanted to make planes more fuel efficient. But they also wanted to make a plane they didn't have to retrain the pilots on, because that's a lot of irritating money. So they decided to make a plane. They said it's just like the other plane, just more fuel efficient, no need to retrain. And guess what started happening? They needed to retrain. Because the pilots didn't know there's a system on board that they didn't even know the system existed. It was a correction, some sort of correction thing. And they didn't train the pilots on how to use the correction thing. And so the correction thing would correct. The pilots were like, what the fuck is this plane doing? And then it would crash. So they save money that way to make, flying more affordable. So that'll help, but that'll offset the price of the fuel, wouldn't it?
6: Maybe, yeah.
8: Saving money on not training the pilots.
6: Got a lot to get to, a lot in the old, those are all the headlines and everything.
8: The Air Max. Have fun in that one.
6: We've got other stuff here. This is, we got this from a couple of sources. Thanks for sending them, everybody.
8: These fucking sharks are out. Is that God, fuck yeah, and kill these motherfuckers.
6: The headline is, shark spotted swimming through flooded town.
8: Give me a 50 cal.
6: As powerful nor'easter storm pummels the East Coast.
8: Give me a shotgun and some fucking, I will take care of these fucking sharks. Fuck this.
6: The powerful nor'easter. They have a little.
8: That's a movie.
6: There's an apostrophe.
8: That's a fucking movie, dude. That's
6: a powerful
8: bullshit
6: nor'easter. I can't do a northeast accent. Pounding the eastern seaboard turned Surf City, New Jersey, into Shark City, at least for the weekend. A local resident captured a shark swimming through the grayish floodwater on Saturday.
8: You captured it? Thank you for your service.
6: With the shark almost blending into the water as he patrolled the town of about 1,300 people.
8: Did you kill that bitch? What happened to the shark? Captured it to what? Kill it, right? You interrogate it first?
6: It's a small harmless shark that is common to those waters.
8: What kind of small harmless shark are we talking about?
6: It's not even called a shark. It's a smooth dogfish, but it is a shark. The shark reportedly swam up the resident's driveway before taking an aqua stroll toward Barnegat Bay as the floodwaters reached up to 4 feet. In Surf City.
8: I just looked. That's a shark. That's like telling me a legless lizard isn't a fucking snake. Let me tell you something. You can walk down in America these days, you can walk down the wrong driveway and get shot to death. But a motherfucking shark, it's just safe as shit coming down. There's a shark in my driveway. No. In my driveway, that's a dead shark. I sound like a lunatic today. I don't care.
6: They're not that big.
8: I'm looking at one.
6: They're like three, 4 feet, right? Yeah,
8: be careful. I hope they don't get your dog or your cats.
6: Well, yeah.
8: Take these motherfuckers out.
6: Give you a good ankle bite.
8: Yeah.
6: Good leg bite.
8: Come here, you shark. You fucked. Not on. Get it. Get off. What is Clint Eastwood say? Get off my lawn.
6: Get off my lawn.
8: Shark.
6: Make my day.
8: Look, man. This story.
6: Left turn, Clyde.
8: That's what the. Shame on you, Clint Eastwood. You did a movie with an orangutan.
6: This was a good movie, though.
8: It was. But wait. This story is absolute bullshit. They stole from a movie, and I watched the whole movie.
6: There's a video.
8: No, but it's a movie, and it's not Sharknado. It's the sharks coming. There was a storm. What's it called? God damn it.
6: I don't know. Anyway, that's the story. That's all we've got. Thanks for sending that in. I've also got this one here. Oh, this one.
8: Thrash.
6: Is interesting.
8: When a Category 5 hurricane disseminates a town and then the sharks come a-calling. That's it. It's the same thing. So that news story.
6: Is it at Amazon?
8: I'm reading IMDb.
6: Oh.
8: I watched it.
6: It's on Amazon. Sign up through crabdiving.com/Amazon. We get a little commission. There's a poll.
8: It was hungry bull sharks. Yes,
6: there's a poll out that says, what is going on here? That says,
8: that's what the pilots say in these planes. What's going on here?
6: The headline is like a dagger in my heart.
8: Yeah.
6: MAGA superfans voice their disenchantment with Trump in
8: only.
6: Stunning Politico report.
8: Oh, please don't vote anymore, you dumb cunts, if you could. That's what I want you to learn from your mistake. You did this to yourselves and to us.

0: tree.
1: You stupid cunts.
0: Much like the Deadheads of the past. How dare you?
1: How
0: dare you?
1: And you know
0: Sully,
1: what?
0: The name of the Grateful Dead and the Deadheads. You
1: Politico
0: asshole.
1: Did this. MS Now did this false equivalency. And I've heard other... God, have some creativity. Find another comparison. Because this is a false equivalency. And you should all be fucking fired for that. It is the dumbest shit. The Deadheads would shit down your throat.
0: Who are the Hitler superfans that followed him around? Did he have a group?
1: Yes, they were called Nazis, Pat. Compare them to Nazis. God, for once, compare them to brown shirts. I dare you people to compare these Nazis to the Nazis they are. You'll never do. You'll compare them to Deadheads before Nazis? Oh, I hate
0: Hope,
1: this.
0: Hope is now calling Trump a fraud and a liar.
1: You're a Nazi bitch.
0: And Frazier said the president can't be trusted.
1: Fuck you, Nazi. You can't be trusted in a voting booth fucking ever because you're so motherfucking stupid. Is this the one dressed as a fucking wall?
0: According to Politico, quote, Hope saw her faith shaken during a July 8th, 2025 cabinet meeting when a reporter asked then AG Pam Bondi about the Justice Department's handling of the Jeffrey Epstein file. Before she could answer, Trump interrupted, "Are you still talking about Jeffrey Epstein? This guy's been talked about for years." She said, "That moment was like a dagger in my heart.
1: Fuck you, liar.
0: It was like a light switch went on and a veil lifted and I saw him for who he was and I've not been able to unsee it since."
1: On behalf of E. Jean Carroll, fuck off. You knew he was a rapist, but fuck you, bitch. Fuck off, Nazi. Never go into a voting booth again. Please. And I hope you're old enough and your uterus is dried up so you won't give birth to any other Nazi offspring. Go fuck yourself. Fuck these people. I love it.
0: Frazier said, who has been to over 100 Trump rallies.
1: Is he the guy dressed as a wall?
0: I don't have that information. Epstein, he said, Epstein crimes and feeding the industrial military complex, those are big no's for me. He promoted himself as a no-war president. That didn't work out.
1: No, but of course it didn't. He's a Republican, you stupid cunt.
0: I'm to the point of not going to the polls in November. So.
1: Yay!
0: So we're hoping for a lot of.
1: Stay home, mouth breathers, and stare at the wall.
0: Yeah, let us get you free health care.
1: You know what? Go.
0: Let us get us all free health care.
1: Go buy cigarettes.
0: Let us get us all. You know, I saw a story
1: Smoke
0: today.
1: Smoke up.
0: I saw a story today about the situation in California where. They're now talking about some kind of universal child care because child care costs are so ridiculously expensive. And they're talking about good things like that in California, Commifornia. But I'm sure Trump will send his federal goons to try to stop that in some way.
1: None for front row Joes. Sorry, that's how I feel about this. All this
0: no,
1: shit.
0: No, we can't do that. Oh. We're not them.
1: Well, I they really fucked everything up that way.
0: I won't vote that way.
1: You know what? I here's what I vote for. You guys don't ever vote again. Sit at home and smoke as many cigarettes as you can. Watch all the Jerry Springer you want. You fucking losers. You're so stupid.
0: And enjoy
1: it's like a
0: health
1: dagger in my heart. What heart? That's just fat cholesterol clump. There's no heart. I'm sorry. Somebody would do an EKG on you. It's like, oh, the machine's broken. Oh, that's right. I forgot. This is a Nazi maggot bitch. They don't have a heart. My mistake.
0: John Fugelsang had a good tweet. sorry, I'm losing my voice here. The allergies are off the charts in this time of the year here.
1: Yeah.
0: With all the grass or whatever is in the fall, too.
1: I don't know how to not hate these people. They did this to us.
0: John Fugelsang had a good tweet. 70s, 1970s, quote, stupid bleeding heart liberals. 80s, stupid politically correct liberals. The 2000s, stupid social justice warriors.
1: Yeah.
0: The 2010s, virtue signaling snowflakes. The 20s, woke. Every generation of selfish, mean people who pretend to be Christian find a new way to smear

0: empathy and kindness.
1: You know, yes, but you know, in the 70s, that's so true. And that, so these people are never going to go away. So it's more about how the left wing fights them. And we should embrace when somebody calls you a virtue signal, you say, fuck yes. Somebody calls you a social justice warrior, say, fuck yes. Don't try to assimilate to these people. Do not be. That's the problem, is the bipartisanship. We live in a world where it's like, oh, we want to reach across the aisle and work with them. No, you want to reach across the aisle and beat the shit out of them. They're Nazis over there. We want to make them go away. Make them reach to the left. Reach to the left as far as you can until the other side has no more room and they fall off the side of the fucking cliff. These people are evil little assholes. They voted for this. They vote for this over and over again. And their kids will do the same because they're all stupid. Why are they so stupid? That will help me. Why are they so stupid, Pat? You went to school and read shit. Why are they dumb?
0: I don't know. I'm out swimming with them, too.
1: Yeah, but you're not stupid, though. What happened to you that made you so special that you're not dumb as fuck?
0: But it's misinformed. There's a lot of, quote, smart people that are, for one reason or another, into this Republican bullshit.
1: But I hear you. Why can't this dumb bitch understand? She's upset about the Epstein files, right?
0: Right.
1: Why not be upset about the time people, Donald Trump raped E. Jean Carolina?
0: Because she didn't believe it. And all the media that she consumes told her it was lies.
1: Okay, that makes sense. So now I understand these people. You shouldn't be an adult. You shouldn't drive. And you sure as shit shouldn't vote.
0: And they're told that everything the actual media says is a lie.
1: Then they're too stupid to think for themselves. They sound like 8-year-olds. I mean, how old do you have to be to vote in America? 18 when your brain's fully... Maybe it shouldn't be an age. Maybe when the way we measure...
0: No, we can't do that. That's what they tried to do to black people.
1: Right. Okay. But then the same people that shouldn't have been voting did that to black people, though, right? I mean, what do we do about the stupid white guys that want to colonize everything and take everybody's shit because they're evil little fucking Nazis then?
0: We get off our asses and organize and
1: put them in jail
0: and protest and put them in jail if they deserve it. And,
1: That's right. When the white little Nazis lie us into a war, what do we do, Obama? We put them in jail. Good on you for going after bin Laden, but bad on you for not putting every one of those motherfuckers in that administration under the jail. And so
0: in jail.
1: Huh?
0: Under the jail means deceased.
1: Oh, really? Oh, I just thought I thought that was a basement. I meant the basement part.
0: No, that usually means you want to bury them under the jail.
1: Oh, I am sorry. I'm not familiar with that one. I thought that just meant the worst part of the jail. Guantanamo, these motherfuckers. Let's use the Patriot Act for something worthy, right? There are terrorists among us in our government. They don't understand. God, I listened to this congressperson. They had to explain to some department head that they don't work for the president. They work for us.
0: Yeah.
1: I mean, that's basic bullshit. That's basic bitch common bullshit. Everybody understands that.
2: We should not cede the framing to the right just because it has been deployed oftentimes by the right. We are the normal ones. It is less normal to constantly fucking freak out about transgender people than it is to just let trans people live. Okay. Most people, partially because of Law and Order SVU, let's do a call back to that, okay, actually don't care about trans people existing in society, okay? But on the internet, that's the only thing that the Republicans dial in on, and they make it seem like being transgender is abnormal. You know what's abnormal? Constantly fucking worrying about children's genitals. That is the most weirdo freak shit of all time, okay?
0: That is Hassan Piker.
1: Oh, okay. The guy they put
0: the raging lunatic who hates America and is a communist who wants to kill us all. A communist Muslim who wants to kill us all.
1: Well, I mean, you know, that is true. Why are you fixated on genitals? I hate this timeline. Find me a Reacher quote. Find me a Reacher clip where he's beating these people up. I can't take it. We are at the whims of the stupid people. We're just waiting around for these stupid people to do something. We have to react. Oh, I hate it. God damn it. I saw that movie Thrasher. Those sharks were bigger than the dogfish. That's bullshit. That is a dog. No, that's the dogfish lobby saying, listen, it's bad. We don't want to be sharks. Let's not say we're sharks. Let's say we're, quote, dogfish. They've rebranded that marine life to not be a shark for tourism purposes. That's a fucking shark. That's propaganda to say it's not a shark. Come on. I looked at a picture of it. It's a legless lizard. That's not a snake.
0: I looked it up. Reacher has already been renewed for a sixth season.
1: We're doing the show. Get into politics, motherfucker. We know what the show's going to be. You beat up people that do bad things in fake life. Tweak that a little. Tweak it. Real life.
0: Reacher's been renewed for season six, season five premiere is currently in production. They've already renewed it for another year. And season four, according to Amazon, now ranks among the top five most viewed seasons of any original series on Prime.
1: Okay.
0: So when the MAGAs say, we're going to boycott him now because he's talking bad about Trump.
1: You can't boycott it.
0: They don't. They're not doing it.
1: Everybody's are you guys boycotting Hamilton? It sold out 3 years in advance on Broadway, but you're boycotting it somehow?
0: Oh, yeah, I'm sure. I ain't going to go see that Hamilton.
1: Boycott Reacher.
0: I'm boycotting.
1: No, really, boycott Reacher.
0: Because they got a black guy playing Jefferson.
1: Right. We know what happens in Reacher. We got plenty of Reacher to watch. We need real Reacher in real life. And so boycott Reacher.
0: Doesn't exist.
1: I could! That guy's huge. Go run for something. Go run for something. I dare these little bitches. Could you imagine he's a senator.
0: He's
1: dickhead.
0: Not going to go beat them
1: no,
0: up.
1: No, but listen to me. You know how they sit at counters and they question Cash Patel from their little desk or whatever.
0: Sure.
1: He would just step over it. You know what I mean?
0: For what?
1: Just to talk to him, just get in his face. He wouldn't have to walk around and come around the whole thing. He could literally step
0: They don't get up.
1: Yeah, he would. Make, hey, dude.
0: They Reacher don't would, approach. Then they get Bernie Sanders yelling at them.
1: Oh, no. But then they defy decorum. And then Chuck Grassley has to escort Reacher out of the fucking floor. I want to see that. I want to see that. It's a dogfish. It's not a shark, guys. That shark's not a shark. It's a dogfish.
0: I'm surprised Trump hasn't said something about it.
1: About the shark about thing?
0: About Alan Richson.
1: Say something, bitch. I want to hear what happens. I want to hear his response. Say something, you diaper fuck. How many diapers do you go through these days? We haven't done a health report. How close is he to Mitch McConnell? Like-ish. I mean, is he...
0: Who?
1: Trump. I mean, he's in bad shape. He looks like shit.
0: Yeah, he's not good. It's not great.
1: Start jogging. Less McNuggets, you stupid Nazi.
3: Could you go all the way to letting go of the resentment?
4: I don't know.
3: For
4: man.
3: The listener, Alan just furrowed his brow and dropped
5: That's
3: his
5: worth
3: chin.
5: Watching this on YouTube.
4: No, I don't know, man. I feel so much right now just thinking about that because
1: it's
4: also like up to these people to like want to create change in the world, right?
1: Yeah.
4: I can let go of the resentment. And then what does that do for the world? It allows these predatory fuckers to like just continue. Look at the politics that we deal with right now. Like the White House is in ruins. A fucking UFC cage on the lawn. And like, you just do it. You just fucking do it. And nobody says anything. And no consequences. Nobody asked. It wasn't done legally. There's no plan in place. Now you're asking for money to create a slide. It's like, what are we doing? And there's no consequences. And so you, okay, so like, I'm just supposed to let go of my resentment that this fucking guy is just.
1: No. If I'm a director in this shit movie world timeline we're living in, that's great. Hold on to that resentment. That's good. That's good. You did great. That's like when a superhero.
0: Listen.
1: Oh, God.
4: Like, it's like, What are we doing? And there's no consequences. And so you're okay. So like, I'm just supposed to let go of my resentment that this fucking guy is just raping the world that he lives in for whatever gain he personally can have. And I'm supposed to let that go. And then what? It fucking still exists.
5: Yeah.
4: So no,
5: yeah,
4: I'm not good at letting go. I fucking hate it. Yeah. I hate that that shit still lives in the world.
5: Yeah.
4: Unabated, unchecked, unresolved, uncleansed. Look at the Catholic Church and like the predatory behavior that is just going completely unmet.
5: Yeah.
4: With those victims that are still like unheard, unseen, no forgiveness, no resolution, no cure. And what is releasing the fucking resentment going to do for the world? Like, I think we should hold on to some of that anger so somebody gets Guy Ritchie'd and wakes up in a pool of their own teeth and blood.
1: Whoa, damn. That, what a great political stump speech I just heard. Boy, oh boy. I tell you what. Hey, who are our leaders? Chuck Schumer and Joaquin Watch-His-Face. What's some of the others? Smart guys we have. Everybody take out a pen and paper. Take some notes from this guy. He's going to write all your fucking stump speeches for your boring ass fucking bullshit speeches that you give. Can we play that again? I mean, this is the most politically relevant thing I've ever fucking heard. And God, when Biden got elected and Trump went away, we were all supposed to see. That's what the Democrats wanted everybody to do. Let go of it. Let's do some. What is it called? Roads and bullshit. Instead of putting the Nazis in the jail, on top of the jail, in Guantanamo, use the Patriot Act to bury these motherfuckers. Oh, let me let go of the resentment and pretend they're still not here. That's profound. That is a profound thing to say in our bitch-ass fucking political weak world we live in.
0: And speaking of the aforementioned Chuck Schumer and Hakeem Jeffries.
1: I don't even know who are they?
0: There's a story that... they're saying that, the Republicans are getting just shellacked in the polls everywhere. So make sure you follow through, go out and vote. And, but the Democrats are still hated by their own people.
1: They should hate them. They're weak.
0: And specifically,
1: yes,
0: the liberal voters are fed up with Senate Minority Leader Chuck Schumer.
1: Yes.
0: Who, according to a poll, is historically unpopular. Harry Enten, over at CNN, their data dude, said, Democrats on their own leaders, they don't like their own leaders. I dare say they despise their own leaders.
1: There was no retribution when Trump was, when he lost that election. Nobody paid for anything. Nobody was fucking locked up that was worth a shit. Just the dumb meth heads. Oh, we knew our SCOTUS, his fucking bitch ass Nazi wife, helped that January 6th coup. Nobody paid for that. That's what they're pissed about. That's what they're mad about.
0: Schumer in 2018 was plus 28. In 2020, he was plus 53. That's during Biden administration. Now he is underwater 5 points.
1: You know, we're all pissed at our leaders because, you know, what would have happened? Would we have had Trump if Obama would have rolled up his sleeves and said, you know what? I am going to burn this political capital. I am going to put these fucking guys in jail that lied us into a war, that killed so many troops, that killed so many civilians, based off a lie from Dick Cheney. They're all swinging. He didn't do that. He didn't do that at all. He went forward. Still a very popular president, only because he's charismatic, was a good speaker. And we all wanted that copium. We all wanted that hope, like heroin in our veins, rather than doing the right fucking thing and locking up the monsters. Shame.
0: Polls going back as far as 1985 don't show a Democratic leader as disliked as Schumer is among his own party. There is no historical precedent for this, says Enten. Schumer is the least popular Democratic Senate leader ever.
1: Go write a book, cunt. I mean, maybe it has to do with the fact that not only will our party not go slay the dragons, they won't go get the bad people and protect us from Donald Trump. They won't do that. They will also support a genocide in Israel. And then when you people dare stand up to them in the election, they'll say, well, that's the way it always is. We always just support Israel. How dare you suggest that? And when a fucking college comes out against that, they sanction them. you know, Anthony Blinken, shame on you, you fucking cunt. And Biden for supporting that fucking genocide, you know? And then they're like, oh, the Democrats just have to hold their nose and vote for these people or else. And that's true. But why can't we have Alan Richman? I mean, that's real basic shit he said. It's not deep, right?
0: But we have, yeah.
1: It's responsibility.
0: We have to vote better in the primaries, and that's what's been happening. That's why we got Zoran. That's why we got El Sayed. That's why we got Nixon here in Floridia.
1: When Zoran, yeah.
0: Oh, now it's time for
1: Angie Nixon?
0: Now it's time for me to get ragey.
1: She sends me texts. I hope she wins.
0: This is... Oh God, I feel like I'm my voice is absolutely gone.
1: I love Mom Donnie. We should change the Constitution so he can run.
0: Where
1: Who
0: is
1: cares?
0: This fucking
1: Who cares if somebody's born? If you could run this shit ass country and put the monsters under the jail, then I'm voting for your ass.
0: Well, I can start talking about it with it while I'm looking for it because I know the basics and it's driving me crazy. Angie Nixon. Is not polling like losing like normal Democrats in Florida.
1: Does it have anything to do with the felon she's running against or the future felon? Ashley Moody. Ooh.
0: Let me see what the the latest polls are.
1: Where's that money, bitch? I'm not talking to Angie.
0: Angie Nixon proposes building a data center on Mar-a-Lago.
1: you got my vote. You got my vote. I'll show up with a shovel.
0: The latest poll, 45-45. Ashley Moody and Angie Nixon, they're tied. But when Angie Nixon went to Schumer and said, you know, how about floating some more money?
1: He said no.
0: He said, quote, we'll see.
1: Bitch! That's Democratic money. Why can't we just go take it from his ass, his old fucking ass? Hey, who's the other old white Democrats over there that lean on him? Bernie, go make Schumer give up that cash. Help Angie Nixon out. She's a nobody. She's in Florida. She's Democratic Party in Florida. And I can tell you from working for them, from canvassing, the national Democratic money doesn't get down to Florida because nobody believes in it, right?
0: Did you see Gay Valamont's running again? I didn't even know.
1: Yeah, I mean, you know. God.
0: She said, Angie Nixon said, when I did speak with Senator Schumer on the phone, it was basically a, we will see. He's going to look into it. That's what was said, that he's going to look into it.
1: Open up the wallet, bitch, or we will. God, can someone, who is a senator with some nuts that can go up and get that money?
0: There's a few different possibilities here, or combination of. One is that Schumer and these old fucks are still in the we're not going to win Florida no matter what mindset.
1: They give up.
0: And why should we spend money?
1: They're weak.
0: Especially when they start hitting that she's a Democratic socialist and when they start reminding everyone she's black.
1: And she probably doesn't like that genocide, right? She doesn't like that genocide.
0: That's part two of what I was saying. That's the other thing that it might be is that she's very vocal in support of Palestine and against the genocidal apartheid state that Israel has put them under.
1: That's why we hate the Democrats. That's why this party is hated by its own, because we have a party that can't say, I'm against children getting shot who are waiting to get flour from an aid truck so you can make bread in the middle of a hellscape called Gaza. We're a party that wants those kids to get shot because we give these people money. God, that's crazy, man. Shit, man. I'd vote for Alan.
0: She says she thinks one is ideological. This is what she's saying about why she thinks they're dissing her. I'm a progressive Democrat. I'm very vocal about putting working class families first. I'm very vocal about progressive values. I think that may be the main issue. That's a slam on those fucking corporate whore Dems.
1: Does Chuck Schumer take AIPAC money? PAC,
0: oh, he is AIPAC.
1: Then let me help you, Angie.
0: Are you kidding me?
1: It's not even that. It's not your issues. He's a fucking whore that's about the money. It's not about the issues for him. It's about the fucking money. It's not as deep as that.
0: She also says folks are a little gun shy because, unfortunately, Vice President Harris lost as a black woman. So people are being very hesitant in terms of funding black women, especially in the South. I think that's probably universal.
1: And I think that's a shame because Kamala wasn't a tenth of the candidate that Angie Nixon is. I mean, Angie Nixon can probably say, oh, I'm against genocide. What couldn't Kamala do? She couldn't say that. She couldn't say that when it mattered. And she lost Michigan because of that. Fuck that comparison. That's a shit-ass comparison.
0: A spokesperson for the Democratic Senatorial Campaign Committee said the bullshit. We're excited about opportunities to expand the map further and monitor all races closely, including Florida, where Angie Nixon is running an energetic campaign.
1: God, I can't give her the money, you cunts. That's what that person said, that great person that runs North Carolina, that a young leader out should give the South, the Southern Democrats, some fucking money. Because you know what? When you got power last time, you didn't do shit with it. You did shit with it the last time you had it. All these old assholes, that somebody go get that envelope from Schumer. Somebody do it. Is there a younger Senate candidate that can go intimidate that motherfucker? God damn it. That can go get that money from Hakeem and from Chuck fucking Schumer.
0: This article says the simplest explanation for the party's reluctance there may also be the least personal. The state is a reach for Democrats and one of the most expensive in the country to compete in. And every dollar spent there is a dollar that can't go to races that look easier to win. That calculation has been years in the making. National Democrats have paid less and less attention to Florida, as it has shifted from perennial battleground to reliably Republican. Maybe you helped that.
1: Sounds like losers.
0: By cutting it loose, yeah.
1: If my God, the bull, another bad, I don't care. The Bulls are down 20 points in one fucking champion.
0: Where's that money going?
1: God, you know, I don't know.
0: Where's that money going?
1: But that's loser talk. That's loser talk. You're never going to win with that kind of attitude. Fuck it. You think Michael Jordan thought that? Michael Jordan had the flu and scored 40 points in a championship fucking game in the finals, bitch.
0: Only closers get coffee.
1: Whoever said that should be kicked in the fucking nuts.
0: I gotta kick you in your nuts.
1: God damn. Somebody walk your happy ass, white ass, male ass down to Chuck Schumer, get him in a corner, get that money from that bitch. Someone in our party with some nuts, go get that money, give it to Angie Nixon for fuck's sake. What more does she have to do to prove to you? She's tied with that bitch, felon, fucking crook, Ashley Moody. She's tied. She walks around. Sometimes she shows up to state assembly shit with a fucking megaphone on. She's a badass. She's tied. Give her the money. I don't know what else to say. Who's a younger senator that can help her? Who's someone that can intimidate Chuck Schumer, that pussy?
5: What gives?
1: Yes. I don't understand our party. Yes, this is why we hate our party. Because it's saying we can win. Phil Jackson would, if he heard that from anybody on the team, he'd throw a fucking chair at him. He'd Bobby Knight their ass. This is not how you take the Hill. This is not how you win.
0: Oh, man, should I do this one?
1: Damn. What a bunch of fucking pussies we are. I expect the Republicans to be evil and Nazi. I mean, nothing surprises me about Donald Trump. But I'm tired. I am tired from this loserly attitude from our side. God damn, guys, start setting shit on fire. Go get that money from Chuck Schumer. What's he doing? These fucking glasses on. Fuck you, bitch.
0: I got a story I got to get to. This one is nuts.
1: Yes.
0: Let me see if I can grab a quick clip here.
1: Who's our senator right now? Rick Scott?
0: Yeah. Who ran a company that perpetrated the largest Medicare fraud in history.
1: We can't compete with that, says Chuck Schumer. Boo!
0: The Wait a second. Where is it?
1: Democrats are cheap. We're not giving nobody any fucking money. We're keeping it, says Chuck. I'm going to keep it, says loser Chuck. Fuck you, bitch. What the fuck? Give some money to Angie Nixon. What are we doing? Oh, my.
6: Ladies and gentlemen, leaders and fighters for freedom and liberty and the American dream, the best is yet to come.
1: Shit, man.
0: She was in an empty room.
1: Right. That's, hey, man. Did she act?
0: Was literally in an empty room.
1: That's like doing an audition or something where you have to give a speech.
0: I know, right?
1: Are we doing a Kimberly Guilfoyle story?
0: This is Kimberly Guilfoyle. I teased a story about Greece earlier. She is, you'll recall, our ambassadress to to Greece. Apparently quite the gadfly about town. Known for her partying ways already, etc.
1: Greece is serious.
0: But now there's some other interesting-y kind of stuff going on.
1: Yeah.
0: And I'm sure there's no corruption involved at all.
1: Oh, fuck.
0: She is running around Europe, you know, with all these meetings and shit. And I guess her mandate is to run around ostensibly to try to get European countries to become less dependent on Russia for energy and be more for us, especially LNG.
1: Okay.
0: Liquid natural
1: gas. Be more for us than Russia. That's your mandate, Kimberly. Okay, good. That sounds good stuff.
0: But apparently, so she's taking these meetings with, you know, leaders and energy leaders and, you know, all the appropriate folk, you would think.
1: You would think.
0: But she's got somebody with her.
1: Putin?
0: That is, they've dubbed the mystery man. We know who he is, though.
1: Oh.
0: 39-year-old.
1: Okay.
0: Christos Marafatsos.
1: Okay. Who
0: is Greek, it sounds like. He's American, though, but he is a lobbyist for a group called the AKTOR, A-K-T-O-R group, which is a giant Greek company that started off in construction and is now in the natural gas business.
1: Okay, this sounds good. Right, there's no corruption here. Okay,
0: this is from the Wall Street Journal.
1: Send some dogfish to their driveway.
0: Guilfoyle has puzzled government officials across the region.
1: Okay,
0: with her persistent promotion of the AKTOR group and her extensive efforts to involve Marafatsos, a neophyte in both diplomacy and energy.
1: Okay. That's a fancy way to say Nazi.
0: No, neophyte. He doesn't know shit.
1: Oh, okay. He doesn't know anything.
0: He doesn't know anything about diplomacy. He doesn't know anything about energy. But okay. For some reason, he's working with Guilfoyle as the ambassador for AKTOR.
1: Okay.
0: Why is Guilfoyle dragging...
1: Because he knocked her up, right?
0: This Greek company representative to these meetings.
1: Because they're dating, right? Did he get her pregnant?
0: That ship may have sailed, but she's in her 50s, right?
1: Well, we can try. I mean, I don't know. Are they dating or something? Or is Corey Lewandowski involved? I mean, do they have a... Is this about sex? God damn, Kimberly. You know, can't you just be the ambassador to Greece?
0: These days, the Maryland-raised Marafatsos is frequently seen at Guilfoyle's side, acting as her unofficial gatekeeper and joining her for meetings at her ambassadorial residence.
1: Oh, my thighs are sore.
0: And with government officials in countries around the region, a highly unusual move for a private citizen.
1: Not if you're a perv. Hey, Kimberly, why is your ambassador under the table massaging your thighs?
0: Marafatsos has flanked Guilfoyle at meetings with several Euro leaders, including during a meeting with Bulgarian government officials He rarely speaks unless the ambassador asks him to.
1: Why the fuck? I can't tell you. If I did a Google search of all our summaries, I rarely would see, oh, so-and-so did it. Today we covered a story about the Greek embassy. Never. Why is it with these maggot Nazis? Whenever there's a maggot Nazi in charge like Trump,
0: and
1: how do we know so much about this?
0: Just coincidentally. You know what I mean? I don't know. Coincidentally only.
1: Yeah.
0: Aktor has signed memos of understanding and commercial agreements with gas companies in Bulgaria, Ukraine, Bosnia, Herzegovina, and Romania.
1: No. We did this story already. That guy from Dancing with the Stars that was a governor of Texas for a while. And it was
0: Rick Perry.
1: Rick Perry did this already. He already did this when he went to Ukraine because nobody else wanted to. Nobody in Trump's administration would go and support Zelensky at his inauguration as president. The only guy we sent was Rick Perry, and he did a side deal for LNG gas.
0: Guilfoyle also reportedly helped the company secure a $6 billion deal in Albania, which would have the country buy gas from Aktor through 2050.
1: Wow. Sounds like typical Greek embassy shit, doesn't it? Doesn't it?
0: American.
1: I didn't hear any American in there.
0: American embassy shit in Greece.
1: I heard Albania. What's another country? Bulgaria. I heard that mentioned. What
0: Bosnia,
1: other country?
0: Herzegovina.
1: Okay, those aren't states, right? Those aren't American states. Romania. I said, okay, five countries. When is our country mentioned in this? She's the ambassador to Greece from the U.S. Is that correct?
0: In theory, sure, yeah. I mean, on paper.
1: Where is Greece mentioned, and where is U.S. mentioned? In this, Chuck, look into that, could you, Chuck, when you get up off your ass shitting in your band diapers over there, you fuck?
0: Aktor.
1: Anybody looking into this?
0: Through filings, they found out that Aktor has paid Marafatsos because he's a paid lobbyist. So
1: is there a picture of Aktor or Marafatsos?
0: No, I could probably try to find one.
1: I imagine what
0: paid him $160,000 between November and June. So 7 months. He made $160,000 while traveling around with Guilfoyle. So I'm sure they're paying expenses.
1: Like a Natalie Harp kind of deal. What the fuck is going on?
0: To, quote, establish connections with Trump's administration, the State Department, and the Energy Department. It was his first lobbying gig.
1: Wow. Good job, Mustafa, or Mr. Roboto, M-E-L-E-Gato.
0: So, but that's not all he made.
1: This guy is. Oh.
0: Because
1: but wait,
0: other
1: more.
0: Greek companies have apparently been so impressed with his work.
1: He's American.
0: Three
1: though.
0: Others have opted to pay him a combined $440,000 so far this year.
1: Now, this Mr. Robot, who is this guy's name? Mr.
0: Marafatsos.
1: Marafatsos, get some lawyers. Because when the Pfeiffer administration's here, we're looking up your ass big time. We're going to find all the criminality. We're going to Guantanamo you
0: it's
1: and
0: been
1: Kimberly.
0: A quick move up the lobbying ladder for Marafatsos after he previously worked in real estate. And help create the, quote, ultimate immersive experience for the Acropolis in IMAX 3D.
1: God, I have had it with the corruption. Everybody is going to jail when I'm in charge. We're looking into all of this. We're taking all the no-dos. We're staying up all night until everybody's in jail that needs to be in jail. This is insane. Who is this guy? This fuck face. Hey, you're working for the Americans in the Greek U.S. Embassy to Greece. I haven't heard one
0: you
1: story.
0: You want to see his picture?
1: Yes. Okay. Yes. The big smiling fucker who looks like I imagined. I didn't mean to see that. I imagined it already, Pat. I'm not surprised. Mr. Mustafos,
0: not that
1: guilty.
0: There's any suggestions that there's anything untoward going on.
1: Guilty
0: between Mr. Marafatsos.
1: Guilty.
0: Kimberly
1: Guilfoyle. Guantanamo, bitch. Front row Joe's Guantanamo.
0: So
1: everybody's Guantanamo.
0: Is she going to turn him into a billionaire and then marry him?
1: Well, she.
0: Or is she turning herself? Is she getting a cut? She shouldn't be above board.
1: Well,
0: we all know what that means.
1: Someone better be turning on someone because someone has to go to fucking jail. You telling me there's no criminality here? I mean, come on. What? What? Who else is the? Can we just do a cursory check of all the ambassadors right now roaming around? I mean, what's up with Herschel Walker? Hadn't heard from him. God knows what's going on in the Bahamas.
0: Oh yeah,
1: God knows what's going on in France. Fucking his rapey little fuck nut, Jared the fuckhead. His dad's in charge of France. God knows. Who else? Who's in charge? We don't even know this ambassador shit. We really got to look into this program. Kimberly's fucking up. Anybody checked on Jared's dad? No. No one's looking into that. What about Herschel Walker? Haven't heard one story about that in a long fucking time. I'm sure everything's fine in the Bahamas. I'm just wondering. What about do we have an ambassador in Canada? They kick him out. Shit.
0: Oh, that poor guy, whoever that... Well, I was going to say poor
1: He's
0: guy.
1: Probably a maggot.
0: Asshole, yeah.
1: He's probably a maggot. He's probably fucking one of the Tate brothers. The Tate brothers, they run Canada. Shit, give it to his kid. Give it to Baron Von Trump. Damn. Why are these ambassadors of people that you wouldn't leave your wallet? I mean, if I was in a room with the ambassador to France and the ambassador to Greece right now, I'd be like, keep your wallet, keep your purse over the other shoulder, close to the... Kimberly might look through it.
6: Freedom and liberty and the American dream. The best is yet to come.
1: Go on.
6: The best is yet...
0: No, she's in a big empty room.
1: But somebody put reverb on her voice.
0: Oh, on this for the music.
1: Oh,
0: probably.
1: Okay. Be careful. I might put you in jail for that. Putting reverb on Kimberly Guilfoyle's voice is a felony in my world.
6: Freedom and liberty and the American.

0: that's the actual speech.
1: I would hire her. I'm sorry, I would hire her. I'd say, I'll put you in Gypsy. You want to do cabaret? You might be able to do that. Listen to the lungs on her. Damn. We know her thighs are nice and fucking loose from all the massaging. She could probably dance.
0: What maybe Mr. Fuckafatso or whatever his name is
1: Mr. Mistopheles in Nazi Kimberly. What? Just I know I'm trying to understand this. So they're traipsing around Europe making side deals on natural gas.
0: Yes, that's one way to put it.
1: I watched this whole thing about being an ambassador. It's called the what's your face is in it from the Americans. Great. What's that called? With Kerry
0: Russell. Diplomat?
1: Ross. Yeah. I don't remember.
0: It's a great show. Yeah.
1: Right. It's a great show. I don't remember one scene where Kerry Russell's like, ooh, let's make some side hustle selling this LNG natural gas shit. Not even in a fictional show.
0: Her husband might.
1: Yeah. Yeah, but he was made the bad guy in it, right? Okay. Yeah, he was made a bad guy. Somebody get Kimberly. Be careful with who you date. You're missing a stop. You know what's going on. Didn't she get in trouble from Fox? She was fired.
0: Yeah, for sexual harassment or something.
1: Is there anyone in that cabinet that doesn't have a sexual harassment charge, a rape charge, on the Epstein files? Is there anybody in that cabinet that is free of all that? Is there anybody?
2: Look at Trump. Who could possibly defend Trump after the past 2 years? What were the big promises? Mass deportations?
1: Voted for him.
2: Didn't happen. Didn't happen by any metric. We deported 270,000 people last year. We're on track to maybe deport 400,000 this year. There's nothing massive about that. It's not even a million. It's not a million per year. It's not even a half million per year. It didn't happen. They promised a border wall. There's no border wall.
1: You're a chump.
2: And it's not because they can't. It's because they won't. Trump could not get one of his favored companies to get the contract in the bidding process. So he said, forget it. I don't want a wall. We don't need it anymore. We'll just use technology instead. This is a real conversation that happened in the Oval Office. No border wall. They said no new wars. Well, we're in a war. We're in a war with Russia and Ukraine. We are in a new war in Iran on behalf of Israel and the Gulf countries. We did start a war in Venezuela, one that was minor, but it's significant also.
1: No, thank you. You know, I'm going to send Cardi B over to fucking Berwyn and take care of his ass. I mean, fuck him. You voted for him three fucking times, Nick. So please include the part in this speech bullshit you say where I'm a bitch. You're a bitch. You sub. You're a sub for Trump. You bought him for Trump, and now you don't like it. Keep bottoming. No. You're not allowed to complain. What is this complaining? What a little bitch. This is what you wanted. This is your wet fucking dream, and now
0: God,
1: you're upset.
0: Is he really that short?
1: Cardi B, go over get him. Yeah, I don't need to send Alan. Not to take care of Nick. Cardi B.
0: Says Nick, he's 5'6".
1: I'm against violence and all that shit.
0: He's a little wee guy, and there's a, you know, I guess they're just in jail. There's a photo of the group that went out in the limo and singing the Kanye song, the Nazi song.
1: Is that Nick Flint?
0: Yeah.
1: No, it's not.
0: Yeah. These guys are all, you know, like 6'3", 6'4". That's Nick Fuentes.
1: You look like a fucking Ewok.
0: But the Tate brothers are crossed off because they're in jail.
1: Okay.
0: Clavicular is crossed off.
1: Why are you so short?
0: He's in jail now, or he might be out on bond, but he's accused of rape.
1: That's the angle of the picture. There's no way he's that short, dude.
0: So then it doesn't look like anybody fucked with it. I don't know who that is, to be honest with you, but there's Sneeko. And then I forget there's one other influencer whose name I can't remember, and I don't know who this guy standing there is. But a lot of this group is in jail for rape.
1: God. Do you have bone density problems?
0: That's
1: or
0: who
1: something,
0: they are.
1: Nick? I mean, why are you so fucking short? You're like, what's that deal? What did Webster and
0: they had kidney problems. Right?
1: Okay, Nick, are you drinking enough water? I mean,
0: Gary Coleman.
1: Yeah. You're small enough. Michael Jackson could carry you around like a toy. Thank God, you tiny little guy. You tiny little Nazi, you fuck. Hey, as Princess Leia would say, a little short for a stormtrooper. God, what the fuck? See, there is no reason our world should be held hostage by these fucks. God, Cardi B, go over there, take care of him. What the fuck?
0: Well, Andrew Tate is 6'4".
1: Yeah.
0: And if Nick is 5'6", then that, I mean, that picture isn't that inaccurate.
1: I'm assembling a team of, it's called the Halt to Justice League, of superheroes that can go take care of these Nazis. Easy. Alan, Reacher, Cardi B. Who else? Who else do we got? Who else? I'll put you under the floor where the lava lives, bitch. God damn, I swear to God. I can't believe, Nick, you're that small. This fucking desk lamp is taller than you. There's no way. You could fit in Barbara Eden's bottle.
0: Master.
1: Yeah. We're gonna
0: play. Yes, Master.
1: Barbara Eden could kick your ass.
0: I think she's still with us, too.
1: Absolutely. That's what I meant. That's what I meant. Shit, man. I'm going to send Betty White to beat the shit out of you. You little Nazi shitbag. How dare you complain? Hey, well, Nick, you, at least you say why. No, at least. How dare you complain, you Nazi? You shitbag. You don't get to. And then it's going to go back to a, you know, liberal or whatever we get, whatever fuckhead we, moderate we get as president, you know. You complain about that, you know? That's why nobody likes you in the debate team, because you're a troll. You just pivot, and you pivot, and you pivot. You're like literally the size of a fucking troll. There must be some angle on that picture. That guy, he's who's like, he's like little Marco. Is that Marco Rubio or Nick Fuentes?
0: There's no difference. Marco Rubio went out with the Tates to sing Kanye's Heil Hitler song?
1: That wouldn't surprise me at all, Pat. That would make sense. The administration he's in, I mean. We sure that's not like Nick's kid or something? Or, God, he wouldn't have a child, but you're that small.
3: I told you on day one that young American men would be sent into the meat grinder on the ground to die for Israel. It's imminent. It's guaranteed. Right now, the White House and the Pentagon are reportedly working on plans to send in American troops.
0: Stu Peters.
1: Stu, what's your height? How tall are you?
0: Stu Peters like 5'5"? Trying to do a I told you so.
1: Oh, fuck you, Stu. God damn. Alan, go see Stu. He might be a little tall. He's too tall for Cardi B. Cardi B's going to take care of this fucking Nick Fuentes. You fucking drunk on your four-wheeler. You stupid shitbag. Don't run over anybody. Loser. We haven't heard from Stu Peters in a long time.
0: This is another story. Oh, this is interesting.
1: Yes.
0: Alito.
1: Mm-hmm.
0: For some reason recused from a climate change case.
1: Okay. He's probably going to see a Phillies game.
0: That the decent people have been trying to get him to back the fuck off of.
1: Wow.
0: Because he owns oil company stocks.
1: Well, that's why that one guy recuses, because he owns all that. He's a member of Monsanto's, right? That's why he recuses.
0: Never.
1: Oh, he doesn't recuse.
0: He was their counsel. Yeah.
1: Did he recuse?
0: I don't know if he has shares, but Clarence Thomas was Monsanto's corporate counsel.
1: Didn't Clarence recuse when they had all those January 6th things? Because his wife was involved. Okay. Performative, Alito, you get you get nothing from me, you performative fuck. There's nothing sincere or real or true about this. You're doing it because you have to.
0: The new development was disclosed in a letter. He doesn't have to. The new development was disclosed in a letter dated Monday and sent to lawyers involved in the case with no reason given. Remember, they have a code of ethics that is guidelines that they themselves voted they don't necessarily have to follow.
1: He's being blackmailed. I guarantee.
0: More likely.
1: More likely. Yes, he has to, because there's pictures of him with his penis out doing something. I don't know.
0: Alito had previously said that there was no need for him to step aside from the case, which is being argued next week and could have broad nationwide implications when the court issues a ruling. Left-leaning groups have repeatedly called for Alito's recusal from the case in which ExxonMobil and Suncor Energy are seeking to toss out a Colorado lawsuit seeking damages from the oil companies for the impacts of climate change. Pay up, yeah. Motherfuckers.
1: Whoever is extorting him to make him recuse, hey, I see you. Respect. Good job.
0: Although he doesn't own stocks in either of those companies, he does hold stocks in oil companies ConocoPhillips and Phillips 66. How is that allowed?
1: I don't know.
0: Why is that allowed? They get paid a decent amount of money, right?
1: Yeah, what's that guy?
0: A couple hundred grand a year? That ain't bad.
1: That guy from Colorado talks about that all the time. He's so good on the Instagram clips. He's taking out these motherfuckers at the hearings. He's got a weird name that I can't pronounce. Shit. He's African-American guy.
0: Jonah Goose.
1: Oh, Jonah Goose rips these guys' new assholes like left and right over this shit. I love it!
0: Activist calling for Alito's recusal said the companies he holds stocks in could still benefit from the support for Supreme Court case.
1: What is your angle, dickhead? I don't believe you. You are not sincere. You're doing this because there's something bad happening. Somebody got to you. This is not your ethics.
0: With Alito stepping aside, it raises the possibility of a 4-4 split, which would leave the major legal issues unresolved. The oil and gas industry is hoping the court will issue a broad ruling that would prevent cases like the one in Colorado from moving forward in state courts, potentially saving it from having to pay out billions of dollars in damages. Oh, no.
1: The story is...
0: That's okay. We've still got our subsidies that we give you every year.
1: Why is he doing this? And it's not good enough that he has holdings or ethical reasons, because he doesn't usually do that.
0: Exactly.
1: So why?
0: Exactly.
1: There's something bad happening.
0: But if somebody did it, it's somebody from our side.
1: We need to know. Yeah. That's true.
0: That would be blackmailing him, right?
1: Yeah, don't expose it's any the criminality
0: pro,
1: that's
0: yeah,
1: good.
0: It's yeah, it's the pro... the pro-environmental people that
1: good.
0: That want him to recuse.
1: More of this, then. I mean, if our side can support a genocide, then we can do a little hanky shit on the side to make the good thing happen, please. Police.
0: Yeah. Let's not count on the five that are left.
1: Maybe
0: to
1: Rahm.
0: Do the right thing.
1: Maybe Rahm Emanuel finally got back in his lane and doing some dirty shit behind the scenes. That's his game, right? He could do that. He's good at that shit.
0: He
1: is a piece of shit, though, right?
0: He's busy, you know, throwing poop at Hassan and stuff. Fucking really? Idiot. Yeah. Well, and
1: send Cardi B to take care of him. I've had it.
0: Which reminds me, there was this MS Now podcast with Simone Sanders.
1: Oh, yeah.
0: Shame on her.
1: Oh, fuck.
0: And
1: damn it.
0: Eugene Daniels.
1: Okay, I know him.
0: Shame on him.
1: Damn!
0: And they had Hassan on.
1: Okay.
0: And it was, you could tell it was a hit job.
1: Why?
0: They both had stank face on their faces.
1: Yes.
0: Because it's an MSNBC or a MS Now podcast.
1: Yes.
0: And the higher ups at MS Now are still pro-genocide.
1: Oh, yeah, sure.
0: Let's not forget, that's why they got rid of Mehdi Hassan. That's why...
1: We read.
0: Yeah.
1: You know.
0: Because she talked about, they had the audacity to call a genocide.
1: And they have Eamon, what's his face?
0: Moyadeen.
1: He's doing some fucking round table, you know? And it's like, he doesn't get the mic as much as he should.
0: But the thing is, now, it spectacularly backfired on them. Simone had to shut down her Instagram comments. and on YouTube, the clip on YouTube, the podcast with Hassan, I swear, I could not find one positive comment for them.
1: Right.
0: Like, backing them up. Well, occasionally there was a response that was like, you know, he's a commie, you know, it was some
1: what was he
0: idiot
1: wearing?
0: Troll.
1: Was he clothed?
0: He was.
1: Wow.
0: But, I mean, we only got a couple seconds.
4: I could not find any evidence for the broader claim you made about, like, most Americans, most people under 45 have made 9/11 jokes at this point, and most people, like, they don't have the reverence. I couldn't find the evidence, and so you muddy up, in my personal opinion, what you're trying to say, and then when they clip one piece of it, which you have been clipped out of context, then you do take issue with the clipped of one piece, but Eugene is drilling down on, since you know that's going to happen.
5: Right. You're very smart. That's clear.
4: Yeah, you're very smart. You know, so like,
5: the alternative is for me to not talk about this issue at all, right? And that's not, I mean, yeah, because there's no matter, see, like even the broader conversation that I had about 9/11, that's not something that people want to entertain at all. They just want to say, this guy whose name is Hassan, who's Muslim, who said America deserved 9/11, even though he apologized one day after for the language he used, all the way back in 2019, is doing it again. He is Islamically defending 9/11. He loves 9/11. He wants it to happen again. And then it just like expands off of that.
6: But you know that's going to happen. I guess
0: listen to Eugene.
1: Are they
0: saying, you know that's going to happen, why do you talk about it? And that's what Hassan... They were buried. We'll have to continue this.
1: I'm trying to understand. Are they saying that because he talks about things broadly, people will take his comments out of context and use them? They're saying that he shouldn't talk about things.
0: Yes.
1: What?
0: Yeah.
1: That makes no sense. Because someone else is going to do something bad and misquote you out of context, you shouldn't say anything. God, fuck off.
0: We're going to play more of this because it's really infuriating. They really showed themselves to be just spectacular assholes and puppets for the Dem establishment, for the Schumers of the party.
1: And Rachel Maddow.
0: We got to get out of here.
1: Rachel Maddow's going to fuck you up because of that.
0: We'll be back on Wednesday. Hopefully we'll be able to sign the fuck in on time. Thanks for hanging in. Thanks for joining us. Thanks for buying shit to the Amazon link. 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
0: Have a great one, everybody. Bye-bye.
1: Galore.
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0: she says is, I would have told my candidate to disavow the hell out of you.
1: Yeah, and that's why you're still on MSNBC, because they got rid of all the journalists.
0: Right, right.
1: They got rid of all the journalists, and they left the political
0: Political hacks, yeah.
1: Like,

0: senators will have to decide if they believe Donald John Trump incited the erection. The erection. The erection.
1: So, have a good life. We will see you soon.
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0: happy Tuesday, everybody. Crab diving live on a usually day off day. 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
1: Bonjour. You know, a lot of people don't. You were talking about listening to old episodes of our podcast. A lot of people might not remember, but Trump wasn't always in our politics. We used to do shows where we never even mentioned Donald Trump. There was a little guy they liked to call George Bush.
0: Right? The Simpsons predicted it, though.
1: Did they?
0: Yeah.
1: Oh, wait, in a Back to the Future movie, right?
0: Yeah, they had Trump as president.
1: Fuck you guys. That's fucking with my atheism right there. That sounds like some fucking evil magic. Fuck you guys for that. Boy. God.
0: There's a whole shit ton going on in the world.
1: In my diaper.
0: That too.
1: Lucky you, Melania.
0: Also, I'm getting all kinds of pop-ups. My computer went through an update for Windows. Thanks, Bill Gates. And it was all kinds of bullshit.
1: What do you think that update's going to be like when you have Elon's Neuralink in your head? What's it going to be right. like? Do you imagine?
0: I heard you said I was a pussy.
1: Remember that one app on everybody's computer called the Weather Bug or something that used to, it was like a famous weather app. But once you got the Weather Bug on your computer, it was just like spam central.
0: Oh, kind of. Yeah, yeah.
1: And you couldn't get rid of the Weather Bug. That's like Donald, our president.
0: Like yeah, every woman that's probably slept with him.
1: Right, right. That's true.
0: I have to sneeze.
1: Everybody, he's raped. He's raped. Our president's a rapist. He's a 34-time felon. Does that matter?
0: Sorry.
1: God bless
0: allergies
1: you.
0: Work on Tuesdays,
1: does
0: too.
1: Does that matter to anybody anymore? Are we?
0: No,
1: are,
0: no fuck
1: listen,
0: no.
1: I just want to. I will always punish our mainstream media for going after Joe Biden's mental fucking acuity, but not one word about this mental patient we have as president. Look at you guys, you fucking lunatics.
0: Because they're playing golf with him. The ultimate owners of all these enterprises.
1: He will not spare you when it is your time to be had by this,
0: well, yeah.
1: this demon fucking diapers. You will not be spared, and I will enjoy it.
0: Over. Thanks for buying shit through the Amazon. Speaking of one of those oligarchs, he slings us some money every time you go and buy shit through his website.
1: Oh, yeah.
0: Through our link at crabdiving.com/Amazon.
1: Thanks, Jeff.
0: Use that link.
1: Thank you.
0: And we get a commish for that.
1: And, thank you, Jeff.
0: Bezos doesn't know we fucking exist.
1: He knows. You don't think we're on some kind of tracker or something? He's ready to
0: probably
1: ready to get
0: not.
1: Us.
0: I mean...
1: Yeah.
2: Shelby, how do you feel about Jeff Bezos oligarch? Come on.
3: What do you think, Shel?
0: Anyway, there's Bezos in the news in several ways.
1: How's he doing?
0: Let's check out, let's check out what the dog, oh,
1: like,
0: here.
1: Fuck this boat.
0: Do you want to present this treat?
1: Oh, yes, yes,
0: and get
1: yes.
0: the, I gave you treats points.
3: Oh, she already got one.
0: Yeah, she got another one. There you go.
1: Boy, the look in her eyes is just, it's hard
0: feral,
1: to.
0: Feral, yeah.
1: It's just like, yeah, I've never yeah. seen anything
0: She's
1: like.
0: She's like, give me that treat or I will kill you.
1: She wants that treat so bad.
0: Over at the Commie Pinko Liberal HuffPo. Yeah, this is one of the stories that leads into the shit that's going on. Harvard buffoon, it says.
1: Hello.
0: Trump on Tuesday called for Harvard to lose its tax-exempt status, seeking to punish the institution further after his administration froze billions of its federal funding over the university's refusal to bow to its demands. By the way, the demands are like DEI bullshit.
1: Yeah.
0: Get rid of all the blacks. I mean, get rid of all the DEI.

0: What do you, yes,
1: and
0: yes.
1: Cutting you off.
0: What do you, what does he, does he think Harvard is a church, or does it really not pay taxes or something?
1: It's probably tax exempt as a public-private university, whatever its status is. It's a private university.
0: Let me tell you something. If I was Harvard, every fucking lawyer that went to my school and represents one of these Republican fucks, I would revoke their law license or tear up their degree, burn it in effigy or something.
1: Right, right.
0: Fuck this. These treacherous lawyers that are amongst us. You see all this shit, how these law firms are kowtowing to Trump because, like, ooh, he's going to come get us. Ooh. That's right, Shelby.
1: I guess the headline there is Trump tweeted or truth, whatever the fuck.
0: Yeah, yeah.
1: Perhaps Harvard should lose its tax exempt status and be taxed as a political entity if it keeps pushing political, ideological, and terrorist inspired / supporting quotes. Sickness? Question mark.
0: What the fuck is wrong with you?
1: Trump wrote,
0: "I think we need to deport Harvard to El Salvador."
1: Remember, tax exempt status is totally contingent. Oh, it's not him.
0: Contingent.
1: Yep, not him.
0: Yes, right. Rapist.
1: Totally contingent on acting in the public interest.
0: Yeah, I don't know. Good point. Good point, Don.
1: Right, the public interest, not the Fuhrer's interest.
0: Right, right. Your interests are fucked up because we know.
1: Enough.
0: Right, Shelby. We fucking know that Donald Trump went to bed every night, not really partial to books, except like Mein Kampf.
1: Good girl.
0: Why is that? Why did he sleep next to a speech? Why did he sleep next to Mein Kampf and then a book of Hitler speeches or something? Those are the two books he cares about.
1: Donald, why are the pages of that book all stuck together?
0: Right.
1: It's my Ivana.
0: Do you think he ever read Art of the Deal? I mean, we know he didn't write it. So did he ever read it? I bet he never read it.
1: You know, I'm going to say I'm not sure.
0: I never read that.
1: Seriously,
0: fucking
1: thing. I'm going to say I'm not sure.
0: I would like to see. That's an interesting... Oh, I wouldn't
1: put it past him, like, handing it off to people and being like, tell me if this is good or not.
0: Well, let's go a little bit more global with this. The amount of people that get a ghostwriter to write a book, so people think they wrote a book, but they didn't.
1: Lots,
0: right. Okay. How many of them never read the book they paid someone to write for them in their name as a ghostwriter?
1: Trump.
0: I think a lot of them never read it. Really?
1: Oh, I don't know about that.
0: I mean, you care enough about being a novelist that you get a deal to write a book, but then you don't write the book. Would you then? I mean, you're the same person.
1: Well, I don't know.
0: Read
1: that,
0: it.
1: I don't. Yeah.
0: I mean, it's just a weird fuck. I bet. But you think Donald Trump never read Art of the Deal?
1: It would not surprise me. I find it hard to believe that anybody would not read. You know, what if they're getting interviewed about it or whatever? I mean, they should have at least skimmed over it, but I can't imagine. But of all the people on earth that I actually could imagine, it would be Donald Trump.
0: Yeah, if I was the media, the first thing I ask every day is like, who black vanned this president's brains to Venezuela or wherever the fuck people are getting disappeared to? Like, somebody took his brains. He's a rotten guy with no brains, Donald. Is it syphilis? I'm asking.
1: I think he's, you know.
0: It could be syphilis, right? I mean, he even brags about his exploits, you know, that he's fooled around a bunch. I don't know.
1: Yeah, but he said never getting a STD was his Vietnam, remember?
0: And remember, he lied about the whole Vietnam thing, too, so he could be lying about this.
1: But he had bone spurs, right?
0: That's right.
1: His podiatrist friend that just happened to have an office in Daddy Trump's building.
0: You know,
1: just a coincidence.
0: Right. History is going to look back on this time period and they're saying, how did this guy in diapers that can barely walk down a decline, that can't read even really? Let's
1: not
0: be
1: well.
0: Yeah, he can't
1: These
0: read.
1: These will be dark times for the
0: United
1: States.
0: Yeah, it's going to be like, we couldn't deal with this guy. We had the moral high ground and everything. It would even be some would say Christian-like to deal with this despot in a way, but not us. We're just getting beaten by Shitwa.
1: Also, that's the headline over to the HuffPo. Rebuff Trump issues tax exempt threat. I don't even know if he can do that. There's just things I don't. I'm not sure that he can without. What was that?
0: Oh, that was this thing I knocked over next.
1: Oh. I don't know that he can just, you know, wave his little mushroom and get that done.
0: Well, I think what we're seeing is, and I'm just saying because that's how it's gone, he will do as much as he will do until the public loses their minds, and then he backs off because he's ignoring the courts. He doesn't give a shit about them. So he will do whatever he can do until people lose their shit. Because he's crazy. Do you think he's mentally ill?
1: Who, Trump?
0: Yes.
1: Yeah.
0: Okay. Yeah, I think so too. Like, what do you think? What does he have supposedly? Like
1: a malignant narcissist?
0: No, I'm trying to make a joke. Yeah, he has. Oh, is that what it is? Really?
1: Well, I don't know that malignant is necessarily part of that guy. Called narcissism definitely.
0: He called me malignant. Fuck him. He's surely spiteful and paranoid, right? Do you think he's bipolar?
1: Oh, malignant narcissism is a term often used to describe a severe form of narcissistic personality disorder characterized by a heightened sense of self-importance, a lack of empathy, and a tendency towards aggression, manipulation, and exploitation of others without remorse.
0: I'll take that for president, please. Boy, that's spot on there.
1: Diagnosis. Okay, so the malignant part isn't. It's not an officially recognized diagnosis in the DSM-5, but it is recognized by many experts as a serious manifestation of NPD, Narcissistic Personality Disorder.
0: Right. Shit, man, that sounds like, that sounds negative. That sounds like a bad thing.
1: It's not a good thing.
0: Trying to think of the silver lining. What would they say on CNBC? But the good news is, at least he's...
1: Oh my God, there's more. Wait, lack of empathy, lack of remorse, inflated sense of self.
0: He looks inflated, though. He does.
1: Aggression, paranoia.
0: Ooh, yeah.
1: Sadistic personality disorder.
0: Donald!
1: Manipulative behaviors.
0: That's what's up.
1: Extreme sensitivity to criticism.
0: Oh, shit, you.
1: Wait.
0: Oh, yes.
1: Did I Google Trump accidentally?
0: No, right. This is
1: belief
0: spot
1: in
0: on.
1: Superiority.
0: Okay.
1: Psychological need for power.
0: Yes.
1: Feeling superior to others. Grandiosity.
0: Oh, so what does that mean? This is the best ever. I was with Chi. We
1: exactly.
0: Were both
1: exactly.
0: Eating cake. Okay.
1: Internal fragility.
0: Bah! Oh, that's so you, Donald.
1: Lack of accountability.
0: Oh, that's like literally that.
1: Willingness to exploit others.
0: Woo, you're a rapist.
1: Antisocial personality disorder.
0: Oh, sure. I don't know, but yeah, I'm assuming that one, yes.
1: Chronic pattern of behavior that disregards the rights and well-being of others.
0: Kaboom!
1: Boundaries and self-care.
0: He's a rapist. Yeah.
1: What does that mean? Well, setting clear boundaries for yourself. Well, anyway, right. I don't want to make a symposium on narcissistic personality disorder.
0: I think this is a.
1: I do have a couple more though. Internal fragility, lack of accountability. We said that one. Willingness to exploit others.
0: Yes.
1: And let's see, boundaries and self-care, entitlement.
0: Yes.
1: Environmental factor. What does that mean?
0: It means that. I don't know. I'm sure it's him, though. Environmental factors, meaning he didn't like being in that dingy courtroom, maybe. He likes gold things.
1: Certain traits might be passed down.
0: Oh, it's your dad?
1: So check the parents if they're, you know, shitheads.
0: No, knock me over with a whatever, right? Fred Trump was an asshole? Or that's his
1: Wasn't
0: brother?
1: He allegedly... arrested gangster. For yeah. or outed for being at a KKK meeting?
0: In what circle? I mean, was that getting him a promotion?
1: Like way
0: oh,
1: back?
0: Oh, yeah, they did. But also, he was a gangster, too, right? I mean, isn't that why Donald Trump got paid as a toddler? Because his dad had to launder money through his dumb ass? Or something like
1: Frederick,
0: that.
1: God, I hope they pronounce it Christ, his middle name.
0: Christ!
1: Yeah!
0: Of course.
1: C-H-R-I-S-T. Boy. Frederick Christ Trump Sr. was an... Wait a minute. Yeah, so that means his brother must have been Frederick Christ Trump Jr. Trump's brother that died.
0: Yeah, okay.
1: Was an American real estate developer, businessman.
0: Yeah.
1: Let me see if it...
0: Frederick Christ.
1: See if it mentions the KKK.
0: Oh, we added it. We added not that an part Apple. Out. Okay. Well, they already edited that part out right out of Wikipedia. I mean, they had to have take the shit about my dad being the KKK out of the Wikipedia.
1: In May 1927, over 1,000 robed members of the Ku Klux Klan and 400 non-robed KKK supporters infiltrated a Memorial Day parade in Queens, prompting stern police intervention.
0: Oh, in what way? They were helping?
1: They beat all the blacks or all the anti-protesters. Eight men were arrested, including 21-year-old Fred Trump.
0: Woo!
1: Whose charge was refusing to disperse from a parade when ordered to do so.
0: Wait. Refuse? Okay, I see. God, what a way to put that. You didn't disperse, Fred, and what did you really do, though?
1: Some newspaper articles on the incident at the time list Trump's address in Jamaica, Queens, which he's recorded as living at on various documents from 1928 to 1940. Despite this arrest, there is no incontrovertible evidence that Trump was a supporter of the KKK.
0: Shit.
1: I just scrolled down. He was a teetotaler and an authoritarian parent, imposing strict table manners and curfews, forbidding cursing, lipstick. I want to wear lipstick, Dan. And snacking between meals.
0: Okay.
1: At the end of the day, Trump would receive a report from Mary on the children's actions, and if necessary, decide upon disciplinary actions. Well, God, how could Donald be so fucked up?
0: I wish people would think about this kind of scenario when you have children, because you think his parents helped him to be like this. That's what you're saying.
1: So there you go.
0: There you go, dumb fucks.
1: Every single one of the symptoms of malignant narcissism.
0: Can you stop having kids? Do you know what? Have all the malignant narcissism you want. Just stop procreating. That would help, right?
1: Yeah, maybe there's hope Don Jr.
0: and
1: what's his face and Ivanka, because he, according to their mom, like Trump was never around.
0: But
1: them when they were growing up, it wasn't until they were
0: hope for them meaning what like they're in not high school. Nazis or something?
1: Yeah, that they're not completely they're used to be. Fucked up. Yeah,
0: I think Eric's completely fucked up, and I think Don Jr. is fucked up in a way that we did this story and no one talks about it. And you related it to the plague. And this wacko goes up to Siberia or
1: Greenland?
0: No, Mongolia or some shit. And he hunts down a marmot.
1: Oh, horrible, yeah.
0: Listen, he hunts down a marmot. And I don't know, it's some old ceremony or something with Mongolian hunters, because you know, these guys in Mongolia back in the day didn't have shit to do, so they found themselves chewing on rodents for a ceremony. That's what was going on, but Don Jr. doesn't need to do that. Anyway, he ate this marmot that carries what? The plague.
1: And more brains than him.
0: Yeah, but that's true. But this guy wants to get... I mean, these people are horrible. What they do for fun brings the plague. That's burying the lead there. He wants to... Whether he wants to or not... He wants to kill us. They all want to kill us, even if they know it or not.
1: Well, they don't care. Yeah, they don't care. Let them eat cake.
0: Let them eat plague, says Don Jr. You eat the plague. It'd be great if it was just you and your clan pun intended, eating the plague. But jeez, we all don't want to eat the plague, you fuck. Right?
2: Guys, we're doing what the no-show politicians have refused to do for decades, fighting back against the one-sided war that has been waged on American workers. And guys, remember, there's no tariffs if you're onshoring jobs and making things right.
1: Guys, remember, there's no tariffs.
0: I've never heard anybody say it like that. Why are you saying it? You're trying to change the meaning of what it was so much of what tariffs are. You're saying it tariffs. Right. What do you say? Are you dating someone British all of a sudden? What's going on with you?
2: War that has been waged on American workers. And guys, remember, there's no tariffs if you're onshoring jobs and making things right here in the good old USA. For example, just look at this statement from a battery company in Texas that reads, quote, "No tariffs in Texas. Energy Access Innovations launches a 310,000 square foot facility in Texas," adding that thanks to President Trump's strong leadership.
1: Okay. This asshole.
0: Tariffs?
1: Tariffs. Oh, so weird.
0: Yeah.
1: That's the future, right? He's supposed to run in 2028.
0: Right. That's good. I don't know.
1: The effervescent Donald Trump Jr.
0: Right. I think that's, I mean, honestly, it's good enough for these people. Him. He's good enough for them. Because like I said, I've been doing this petitioning, and all I've been asking people, are you going to sign this petition to make healthcare an initiative on the ballot, blah, blah, blah.
1: You're a commie.
0: Yeah. And it's like, I don't know. Like that, this person is good enough for them because they're so horrible. They don't like healthcare. They're fucked in the head. I think he's perfect for MAGA, you know, if this party keeps on keeping on. I don't know. I can't think of a better fucking fit.
1: We're going to keep on dancing.
0: I know. Sorry. that's good. You know.
1: That was the Brady Bunch, wasn't it?
0: Yeah. Speaking.
1: Oh, my God.
0: Speaking about people keeping on, I saw Ron DeSantis trotting out his wife again.
1: Oh, boy.
0: Casey. She's running for governor. I don't think she's going to win. Isn't that funny? Like he.
1: Well, you know, she's going to have to take out Matt Gaetz.
0: Well, no. What about Donnelly? That guy is getting supported by Donald Trump.
1: Right.
0: You know what I mean? But I just think it's funny. And it's like.
3: Oh, no. You get it yourself.
0: I guarantee you, because Casey. What's her name? Casey Anthony? No, it's Casey. Casey DeSantis goes to these parties, and she probably talks about Ron in the back. She's like, this guy is such a fucking idiot. He's going to win the governorship again. I guarantee you I can do this shit. I can speak and act human and everything and drink water in front of people. Don't you think that?
1: Yeah. Go get it yourself. The dog is standing in front of her her wall of toys.
0: Oh, yeah.
1: Where she obviously buried.
0: Build the wall.
1: Her yak cheese stick.
0: Yeah.
1: And
0: we'll go in there and get it, dog.
1: And now she is demanding
0: that
1: one of the humans with thumbs come and get it out for her so she doesn't have to do the work.
0: Dog, Jesus made you evolve into that. To you, you're a terrier. That dog is a ratter. That dog is supposed to dig holes and go after varmints.
1: I think she got the other part.
0: What is that?
1: The running through the woods and pointing at stuff.
0: Yeah, she's an idea person. You're an idea dog.
1: That was the headline at the HuffPo, right?
0: Yeah.
1: Let's see what the drudge saith.
0: If Biden was president now, there already would have been like seven headlines. Biden seemed slow on the podium. He was speaking and slurring his words, and he stuttered, and he was staring somewhere, and then dancing in the corner. I'm so bitter over this shit. You're so
1: Meanwhile,
0: worried
1: the
0: about
1: stock
0: that.
1: Market, the stock market went up. Prices are going down. The job market is great. Everything's going well. And our allies love us.
0: Oh, yeah.
1: And trust us.
0: And we're just doing casual insider trading on television, live on TV.
1: Well,
0: I mean, it's just, these people should be in jail. You know who I mean.
1: The Drudge Report, China.
0: Yes?
4: Assails peasants in USA. Well, that's in direct response to...
0: What does that mean?
4: I believe it was our vice president. You'll remember him.
0: I don't know who he is. Oh, that's J.D. Vance. Yeah. That's correct.
4: Beloved worldwide.
0: You can't even go on a skiing trip without people hating you.
4: And J.D. Said something about...
0: Oh,
4: I think it was like building iPhones or something. And he said, we want the jobs here, not being built by peasants in China.
0: Oh, my God, you dickhead. What
4: I
0: are you,
4: think that
0: why
4: was
0: are
4: last
0: you,
4: week.
0: No, I don't, I'm just wondering why he said that. Like, why is that on the tip of your tongue, you weird fuck? Why would you say that, though, even as a misspeak? Well, I guess a misspeak. I don't know what I'm saying.
5: We borrow money from Chinese peasants to buy the things those Chinese peasants manufacture. That is not a recipe for economic prosperity. It's not a recipe for low prices and a recipe for good jobs in the United States of America.
0: You know what? I hope I
4: hate the mellifluous tones of J.D. Vance, everyone. So China got pissed, rightfully.
0: I hope a Haitian person eats his cat and then not his ducks or whatever it was and fall in love with something from IKEA. God, he is the worst vice president. Just a what a vile piece of shit he is. What is that personality? What is up with that?
4: God. Is there one? I mean,
0: I don't know what that is.
4: Yeah,
0: he is.
4: He's a definite challenger to Ron DeSantis's personality-free title.
0: Oh yeah, yeah. I mean, that's interesting. Is J.D. Vance more vile than old Puddin' Fingers?
4: Yeah, there's
0: over
4: something
0: there.
4: There's something ickier about Vance, don't you think? I mean, I loathe Ron DeSantis.
0: Oh,
4: but,
0: I hate J.D. Vance more.
4: But yeah,
0: I don't
4: me
0: know
4: too.
0: Why? I don't know. I just do.
4: Like both of their politics are pretty much the same shit, and but there's just something even grosser about J.D. Vance. I don't know why.
0: Who's going to play when Ron Howard does the Ron DeSantis, young Ron DeSantis biopic? Who's he going to play? Who's going to play young Ron DeSantis in Ron Howard's movie?
4: Like kid?
0: Yeah, yeah, yeah. Like, you know how Ron Howard did that movie glorifying this wacko J.D. Vance and humanizing him for the whole fucking country and hillbilly elegy? What is he going to do with the young DeSantis?
4: I don't know any younger actor. Timothy Chalamet is the only younger actor I can really think of.
0: Dear Ron Howard, please be more careful picking people you want to glorify.
4: Oh, what about Spider-Man?
0: Tobey Maguire?
4: No.
0: Tobey Keith.
4: The British one.
0: Oh, Tom Holland?
4: Yes.
0: Yeah, yeah, yeah. To play J.D.?
4: No, to play DeSantis.
0: Oh,
4: young Ron DeSantis.
0: Like that. Shit.
4: You don't think you could pull
0: that
4: off?
0: No, I think Tom Holland should hunt you down for that. I that doesn't make any sense.
4: An
0: acting
4: challenge. I'm not suggesting it's
0: that's and the other thing about this is when Hollywood gets like people that are generally good looking to play like trolls like DeSantis. Could find a good ugly ass actor.
4: Well, I don't know what DeSantis looked like when he was young.
0: You know who would be a good person to play him right now would be who is the Doc Ock guy? The guy that played Doc Ock. I think he's dead too. Doc Ock, who played Doc Ock in genius actor. Alfred Molina, right?
4: I don't think he's dead.
0: He's not? Okay, thank God. Well, he would be good to play DeSantis, I think. I don't know. What do you think?
4: Well, you said young DeSantis.
0: Young, that's true. I don't know. It's a guy from, get that guy from Twilight. That's perfect, right?
4: Oh, yeah. What's his name? I forget. The vampire.
0: What is this fucking dumbass Casey DeSantis think that people want her to be a governor of anything? Like, what kind of... Sometimes these people...
4: Well, okay.
0: Okay.
4: Young Ron DeSantis frankly does not look all that different from now Ron DeSantis. That's high school.
0: He looks like a dumb shit, though, right? He's kind of like a dumb shit.
4: Yeah, yeah, yeah.
0: He looks like a frog. You know, he looks like an amphibian. That's what I think when I look at him. Like, that guy...
4: Oh, you think
0: like...
4: he's reptilian, maybe?
0: Oh, shit, yeah. Of course.
4: Fuck yeah.
0: No problem believing that.
4: So the the Drudge Report, China Now. Yes. A senior Chinese official warned today that Trump's tariffs would backfire and that soon, quote, those peasants in the U.S. would wail in front of the 5,000 years of Chinese civilization.
0: Oh, my God. Those peasants are coming for you. That's how it works, dummy. Why didn't Ron Howard do this part of the movie? Why didn't he do this part of the movie? Oh, wait. Are we talking about?
4: No, that's a Chinese official.
0: Oh, yeah. Said that. Well, I know.
4: The remarks of the latest Chinese repudiation of Trump's global trade war as Beijing shifts gears from attempting to communicate with the White House to hitting back frequently and forcefully in an effort to cast the U.S. as an irresponsible global power. No. That right. Well, we don't need to cast us. We've already accepted the role.
0: Right. We're going through some issues. Like, we're about to have a coup or maybe not have a coup or... We're just going to ride this shit out, see how it goes, but it's not good.
4: We've lost our credibility.
0: Yes, we have, but we're going to wait till the midterms, going to see what happens. And then after that, we're all going to sit around and who runs against Trump? What Democrat is going to beat him? What's the plan? Is it going to be Kamala
4: right, exactly.
0: Again?
4: We're
0: going to sit around.
4: That's two different questions. Who's going to run or who's going to beat him?
0: Oh,
4: Well, he's not going to run. He won't be able to run unless he changes the Constitution in some sort of way.
0: The Constitution? Listen, the person that's going to save us is Bernie. They started gathering all these people to hear him talk.
4: China's top official overseeing Hong Kong and Macau. Okay, I'm going to not do this name justice. Jia Baolong.
0: Yes.
4: Lashed out at the U.S. during a speech on national security in which he linked 2019 pro-democracy protests in Hong Kong with what Beijing sees as continued U.S. efforts to suppress China.
0: Okay. Do we apologize for this? Or what's going on? I'm sorry, China. I don't know what to say. You're being cunts. You guys aren't great either, though.
4: Yeah, I think they were pissed about the peasants line, but they're a lot more pissed about these stupid tariffs.
0: Sure.
4: And now they hit us with, what, 125% or something like that? And we hit them with 145%.
0: You know, one thing that I think would eventually help the consumer confidence index would be a general strike. I really do, because then you would see a flex of us. Because these are not very many of them. These are cunts. These are little fucking weak-ass bitches. And all America has to do is just give them the middle fucking fingers, stay home a day.
4: There are...
0: Fuck them.
4: One, two, three, four, five headlines over the Drudge.
0: God.
4: It's all about China, except the last one, which is my favorite headline.
0: Yeah.
4: The headlines are, China assails peasants in USA. That's the one I just read. Accuses NSA of cyber attacks. Well,
0: cyber.
4: That wouldn't surprise me at all.
0: Yeah.
4: I mean,
0: what if we cyber attack them?
4: Right.
0: Well, I mean, God damn it. We got a cyber attack team, right? I mean, we're not paying them to sit around and do nothing, I guess. Come on, guys.
4: Especially, you know, I can't imagine the country taking the high ground on anything now.
0: Wait.
4: And not,
0: yes,
4: you know, doing hacking essential things. They're saying that the United States... launched advanced... What the fuck?
0: We disappear people.
4: Launched advanced cyber attacks during the Asian Winter Games in February, targeting essential industries.
0: Shit.
4: I mean, that's the kind of shit we're accusing the Russians of doing and the Chinese of doing.
0: No, we would do
4: some
0: that.
4: Of our infrastructure. Of course we would. Especially this administration.
0: We would do this. We would absolutely do this.
4: Would not surprise me in the least bit.
0: And they would also fuck it up.
4: They're halting deliveries of Boeing. Maybe that's a favor.
0: Yeah. I mean, our people would do this, but also our people would have a delicate conversation about a military operation over signal and then add a reporter on accident.
4: Oh, yeah. Chatterbait.
0: Yeah, they're so stupid. Boy, that story sure went the fuck away, didn't it? God, these people don't give a shit.
4: China's ordered its airlines not to take further deliveries of Boeing jets in response to the U.S. decision to impose 145% tariffs on Chinese goods. shares of Boeing, which considers China one of its biggest growth markets and where rival Airbus holds a dominant position, were down 0.5% in midday trading. That's not
0: I'm
4: that
0: sorry.
4: Much, but...
0: I'm sorry, but Vladimir Putin wants this, so we're going to get this until he's done wanting it, right?
4: Oh, yeah.
0: That's what this is.
4: Yeah.
0: We're just going to sit around. God, I hate this so much. It's so stupid.
4: Whatever Putin wants, Putin gets.
0: Oh, good. We're his bitch. Isn't that nice?
4: But no, we're just being strong. It's just and doing the right thing. It's not just coincides with what Vlad wants.
0: Oh, yeah. Vlad's a wacko. And isn't Vlad sick and dying? Isn't that fuck supposed to be dead? Somebody said he had Parkinson's. Is that correct?
4: I've heard that. Possible. The next headline at Drudge, Xi holds stronger hand than Trump, ?
0: I mean, yeah. Hey, CIA, before everything got fucked up, did you guys not see this trend in the world happening? And could you not get off your ass and do something to maybe prevent, what's that guy in Hungary? Something.
4: Viktor Orban?
0: Orban. Prevent an Orban. Prevent all this shit. I mean, it's like it's out of nowhere. They like it? Wait, CIA, this is out of nowhere, man. All of a sudden, the whole planet is a big Russian fuckstorm. What were you doing the whole time with all your budgets and shit? Where are all the spies?
4: CIA support the oligarchs, the multinational oligarchs, the Why? International oligarchs.
0: I'm going to ask the CIA a grown-up question. Why can't you depose a leader with Parkinson's in a country with a shitty economy, with no resources, no allies? You can't do
4: because
0: that?
4: They don't necessarily want to.
0: They do. What?
4: You heard
0: God
4: me.
0: God damn it, man. I would be so furious. If I was president, I'd have that CIA motherfucker. I was like, why is Vladimir Putin still in
4: and
0: charge?
4: And I think also fear that you know, this is Vlad's game, that they would be, they're entering with that kind of shit.
0: You're in his game!
4: He's literally, no, I mean his game. His, he grew up the KGB.
0: Oh, please, get in there and get that motherfucker. Get the fuck out of here.
4: And you mean overturn him or
0: yes,
4: something?
0: Yes, like absolutely. overturn him. But, it's Russia. They do it all the time.
4: But I think they're, you know, that part of it is mutually assured destruction, because they probably have people here who are, if you know, if anything, if the U.S. pulls anything on him, then we'll see what happens here.
0: I don't know. I
4: kind of stuff.
0: I think I'm just thinking about the people I know that in this country who have played CIA agents, and you know, it's
4: a deep expert pool.
0: You remember Leonardo DiCaprio teamed with, who was the guy, the mean guy from Russell Crowe?
4: Russell Crowe,
0: DiCaprio and Crowe were a very good team in the field. They were very good.
4: Yes.
0: No one could beat them fictionally. I just can't, what was that movie, Spies Like Us with Chevy Chase and Dan Aykroyd?
4: Right, yeah.
0: You're no match for us. I just don't understand this. The CIA has so much money. What? Yes.
4: Although
0: yeah,
4: he's
0: man.
4: Not CIA.
0: No.
4: He's some off-books agency, right?
0: No, that's some propaganda they put out there for America to make you feel like there's somebody out there that can take out the bad guys, and there's really not like that. We don't have that, do we?
4: Well, the guys like that are the bad guys.
0: Oh, that's true. Why can't we take out bad guys, though? Because we spend a lot of money in that. God, we spend so much money with this fucking military, and nobody can do anything with Vladimir Putin. What the fuck?
4: Well, we can't. We don't attack. We don't kill leaders.
0: We do.
4: No, we don't.
0: We did.
4: Not mostly.
0: Fucking mowed down a whole country based on bullshit. Iran or Iraq, right?
4: Yeah, but we didn't kill Saddam.
0: I thought we did.
4: No, we gave him to the people.
0: Oh, that's right. Well, give this guy to the fucking people. I don't give a fuck. Throw this guy, strip this guy.
4: Gaddafi, the people. Mussolini, the people.
0: Well, give this guy to the people.
4: Hitler himself.
0: Right, that's fine too. I don't care. Whatever's easiest.
4: At Rated R Comedy.
0: No, I mean, do you ever wonder what our CIA's doing out there?
4: Any violence.
0: I'm not either. I'm just saying, listen, you got a budget, you got a department. It's like, where's the. How could this whole thing have happened on the planet? I'm not saying it was overnight, but it sure as shit seems like it. One day,
4: because they're in
0: not
4: on
0: as
4: it.
0: Many Nazis. I
4: say they're
0: Nazis.
4: In on it. They're the CIA. They're in on
0: guys.
4: The oligarch global takeover of the ultra wealthy.
0: So what are you saying? That all the non-oligarchs have to come together to get the oligarchs?
4: Yes. It's, yeah.
0: Okay.
4: Stop buying shit.
0: That's. Well, then how do we get shit that we need?
4: Well, you've got to suck it up for a minute. I'd much rather have to beef up on ramen for a few days than have to...
0: I have your answer to that. I thought about this while I was...
4: Then have to engage in violence.
0: Well, I was...
4: Have anyone want to engage in violence upon me?
0: No. But I was at Walmart petitioning, and this is the thing. We got it wrong, this Occupy Wall Street shit. Occupy Walmart. If everyone occupied their own local Walmart, and then the Teamsters supported the occupation, everyone would get their shit, and you could come in. And the home base would be Walmart. It's fortified. There's a
4: parking lot. Advocate for getting rid of giant corporations like that to begin with. There would be no Walmart because what killed. What they think is capitalism.
0: Well, we are getting rid of the Walmart that
4: and
0: is the point.
4: Small businesses. You can't. You know, nobody competes anymore with Walmart. There's no dress shop. There's no toy shop. There's no you go
0: we're gonna
4: to
0: turn,
4: Walmart.
0: We're going to turn Walmart into something called State Mart. And the state just go. The state has all this. So we are all the state. So get your shit. Get what you need from State Mart. Correct. You just change the name. Isn't that what you do?
4: You turn Walmart. You partition it off and turn it into low cost housing.
0: Yeah. Well, that's where the low-cost housing is anyway, right by Walmart.
4: And that, you know, they always talk about business. No, they support big business. They don't support small businesses.
0: Are you saying that Walmart is subsidized by SNAP benefits and things like that?
4: 100%. And, whoa, I've got that story. Interesting that you say that.
0: Yes.
4: Here we go. This is the tech corporations, but Woo. You know, I'm sure Walmart is doing the same kind of shit.
0: Yeah.
4: The big six, the Silicon Six, the big American tech firms.
0: Yes.
4: The top have been accused of paying less, almost $278 billion. Less corporate income tax in the past decade compared with the statutory rate for U.S. companies making the same profits.
0: Wait a second. One more time for the stupid people.
4: For some reason, they've paid a lot less taxes over the past 10 years than other companies with similar profit margins.
0: Well, that sounds. There must be some sort of loophole they're exploiting.
4: Amazon, Meta, Alphabet, Netflix, Apple, and Microsoft are the big six. Generated $11 trillion of revenue.
0: They should be paying a lot of taxes then, right, Pat?
4: And had $2.5 trillion in profits.
0: You fuckheads!
4: Over the past 10 years, yet they paid an average. Of 18.8%.
0: Oh, okay.
4: It should be 80%.
0: Yeah.
4: In combined national and federal corp above certain amounts. Margin.
0: Yes.
4: So in combined national and federal corporation taxes combined with average companies that pay 29.7.
0: What the fuck?
4: In the U.S.
0: Why do they get the deal? Because
4: according to the Fair Tax Foundation, which said the Silicon Six had hardwired tax avoidance strategies into their business models.
0: You traitors. You're taking from the people? Are you kidding me? Oh, no. What are they called? They even have a name? The Silicon Six? The Legion of Doom.
4: Yeah, it's like the big five accounting firms. Or it's just the top. It's just the top.
0: Oh, the Silicon Valley.
4: Tech companies.
0: The Silicon Six.
4: Yeah.
0: You guys are in some big trouble.
4: Amazon, Meta, Alphabet, Netflix, Apple, and Microsoft.
0: Netflix! I watched so much of your fucking shit that you put out there. I'm disappointed in you. Very disappointed. You too, Alphabet. I don't even know what you do.
4: Analysis by the not-for-profit organization found that if one-off repatriation tax payments in the U.S.
0: Yes.
4: Connected to historical tax avoidance were excluded, the average corporate income tax contribution goes down to 16.1 over the last decade.
0: Oh, my God. Wait. 16.1 for the Silicon Six?
4: Right.
0: That's not enough.
4: The companies had also inflated their stated tax payments by $82 billion over the same period.
0: I don't know.
4: By including contingencies for tax they did not expect to pay.
0: Okay. I don't understand that. What? Well, how much money did they make? How many trillions?
4: Over 10 years, 11 trillion.
0: How many zeros is that after the 11?
4: A bunch.
0: I don't know. It sounds like they're not paying enough taxes. God, can we just go over there and take the money from them? Like, hand over your cars and your houses, everybody. You'd be big fucking cheaters. God damn. Did they figure white-collar crime rates into the crime rates in neighborhoods when you buy houses? Because I think it would affect the value. This guy's a big cheat. This guy's a rapist. This guy's a that. All these fucking creep
4: the
0: oligarch fucks.
4: Chief executive of the FTF, Fair Tax Foundation?
0: Go get these motherfuckers.
4: Paul Monahan said, our analysis would indicate that tax avoidance continues to be hardwired into corporate structures. The Silicon Six's corporate income tax contributions are, in percentage terms, way below what sectors such as banking and energy are paying in many parts of the world.
0: Yes.
4: He pointed to aggressive tax practices, such as contingency tax positions, while the companies also exerted enormous political influence as well as economic power, spending millions and millions of dollars lobbying governments.
0: What do you mean? Paying off
4: government officials.
0: Like when Facebook tried everything they could do to get Trump elected, accepting rubles and rubles and all kinds of shit like that. Cambridge Analytica, that kind of bullshit. God, fuck these people. You know what I would do if I was president? I would call up my attorney general and say, listen, the Silicon Six, call them up. It's going to be the Silicon Five. And we're going to make it. Big government's going to break your ass up. And we're going to make you a bunch of different little fucking tiny ass companies.
4: Oh, you're gonna,
0: that'll teach you.
4: You're going to hate Netflix even more. They were the lowest. They paid the lowest rate of tax.
0: Really?
4: Compared with profit booked at 14.7%. While Microsoft paid the most. 20.4%.
0: Pay up, dumb bitches. I hate Microsoft. Hey, Netflix, shame on you too, because think of all the roles you're giving to British people that are American. All the British people that are taking American parts.
4: They said that the FTF said that Amazon has the worst conduct.
0: What?
4: Based on the factors such as the total amount of tax paid and obvious profit shifting.
0: Yes.
4: Such as booking a sizable portion of its UK income in low tax Luxembourg.
0: Well, maybe we should pay the Somalis to unload their ships every once in a while.
4: However, America's corporate tax rate, it was 19.6%, well ahead of what Netflix, Meta, and Apple paid.
0: Let me understand the percent. How much did the Silicon Six pay?
4: In percentages,
0: ultimately, after all the breaks and the loopholes and this shit.
4: Average of 18.8.
0: Okay,
4: and what's compared with the federal, the total corporate and federal, national and federal taxes of 29.7.
0: So they got a 10% break.
4: Yeah.
0: The richest people got a 10% break.
4: 10.9.
0: What? Do these people think that we can sit here with no health care, with expensive insulin, all this other fucking bullshit, and just watch?
4: Well, that's the corporation.
0: Oh, yeah.
4: Then, don't forget, the money gets laundered again through tax schemes for all of the individuals involved.
0: Oh, and these little bitches
4: To make sure that they pay a lower tax rate than you or I.
0: Are these the same cunts that caterwaul about a death tax?
4: Yeah.
0: Oh, you sad fucks.
4: And
0: you.
4: Capital gains tax. Well, you're taxing that dollar twice.
0: All dollars matter.
4: No, we're taxing your income and revenue, you rich twat.
0: Listen, these rich twats.
4: You don't. These electronic dollars aren't entities. We're not ripping up little pieces of paper. We're not chopping up pieces of gold and handing it to each other.
0: Right, right. These rich people. One day, maybe one day, I don't know, you'll appreciate that you live at the pleasure of all us dumb fuckers that, I don't know, we're just stuck doing our shit while you just pile your money and count it like little dragons, like the greedy little dragons from Lord of the Rings, counting their gold.
4: The report comes as the U.S. tech company's influence has been highlighted by the presence of their bosses, including Amazon's Jeff Bezos, Apple's Tim Apple, and Meta's Mark Zuckerberg.
0: What about Elon?
4: At Trump's second inauguration.
0: Where's Elon's name?
4: He's the way the Tesla stock has been going, he's nowhere near the big six.
0: In my administration, you would not want to be the richest person in the country because you would have to explain yourself.
4: A significant tax cut for such companies has reportedly been at the heart of discussions with the UK in its attempt to secure lower tariffs on its products exported to the US.
0: God, why do these people have all the fucking money? What's going on, Jesus? Why are you doing this? Why do we have money? Stupid.
4: Then there's just a bunch of, I'm just looking at a bunch of statements, crazy. A lot of bullshit statements from the various companies.
0: Yes, yes, yes. What are your spin people saying about
4: Meta,
0: this?
4: Zuckerberg said, we follow international and local tax rules, ensuring that we pay all taxes required in each of the countries where we operate.
0: Now go fuck yourself. If you're like a mannequin, you're like one of those Epcot Center mannequins.
4: No, he's a big manly man now, right? He went on Rogan, man. He's got he's been working out. He's going hunting. He said he likes how being in touch with his manliness it is, and like he loves bow hunting. And then Rogan, even with 18 pounds of weed coursing through his veins, was able to get really hard instantly and said, "Oh, really? What brand do you use? What brand do you use?" And Zuckerberg was like, I can't think of it right now.
0: God, I hate these people.
4: So he's lying.
0: Hey, I'll tell you how to figure out what Zuckerfuck loves. Zuckerfuck loves money. You do like, you remember that show with Ashton Kutcher called Punked?
4: Sure.
0: Okay, you set up a punk for this Facebook czar guy, this horrible person, Zuckerfuck.
4: Sure.
0: And you have him go in the office of some financial manager guy, some money manager guy with his money, and you tell him that he has no money left, he lost all his money. And then you see his face, and then you lock him in that room, and you watch how he reacts and how he cries and moans. That fuck loves money. He doesn't love being in touch with his manliness. How much money does he have?
4: Zuckerberg?
0: Yes.
4: A bunch of billions.
0: He loves money. There's no other evidence you need. Elon Musk loves money more than anything. More than anything. He has the most of it. Hence, there's the evidence that's what he loves.
4: Zuckerberg, roughly $188.1 billion.
0: Oh my God, I am tired
4: with a B.
0: Of being fucked around by these people. That's what I would say if I was the AG. I'd say, why are they paying any taxes? Take their shit. Lock their shit up.
4: He became a billionaire at 23.
0: Bullshit. Oh my God. Audit his ass. God, I would have an auditor following him around every dime he spent. Everything he spent.
4: I'm sure it's all legal. But you worked at KPMG. You know what it's like there. They literally get paid millions of dollars to save rich people millions and millions more. It's worth paying someone hundreds of thousands to millions of dollars to do your taxes for you so that you can, that's how rich you are.
0: Yeah.
4: Because they're going to save you even more millions than it costs for the price of getting them to do your taxes.
0: Jeez. That's so fucked up. Listen, I'm going to bring back Doge, but I'm going to fix it. And it's going to be very smart people, but not stupid smart people like these shit bags.
4: No big balls.
0: No big balls. Get the fuck out of Doge. Doge will not. What does Doge stand for? The
4: Department of Government Efficiency.
0: No. This is going to be the Department of. I want my pound of flesh from these rich ass.
4: Department
0: bitches.
4: Of Great Erections.
0: It's the Department of Give Us Back the Money That You Took from the People Department. And in this Doge, their mission will be to audit the living fuck out of rich people until we have squeezed every last dime from their pores. Fuck this. That is Doge, right? Don't you think that would be a good Doge? What is Doge now?
4: Elon taking over the government so that his company can get all the contracts.
0: Why does the IRS only send scary letters to poor people? If I had if I was in charge of the IRS, I would wake up every morning. It's like, what do you want to do today, Ryan? I want to terrorize these rich fucks with scary ass letters about I'm coming for your shit all day.
4: Oh, they go to their lawyers. They never see anything.
0: I don't get. No, I am the IR motherfucking ass, and I'm going to come for your shit like they say in all those scary commercials.
4: The Republicans want to get rid of the IRS.
0: Ooh, Republicans, you've met your match. I got my calculator in my. I don't know what else you have. I'm coming for your shit.
4: Coming up on the top of the hour, everybody. Thanks for listening. Thanks for buying shit through the Amazon link.
0: Yeah, thank you.
4: .com/Amazon. Give us some money and give Bezos some more tax-free cash.
0: You know, when Ronald Reagan, do you remember him? He was a president. He had a
4: vaguely
0: monkey.
4: Yeah.
0: He has the welfare queen. Remember that? What was that, his thing?
4: Yeah, that was the how he ushered in the main era of demonizing shit. The poor and going after any kind of social safety nets.
0: Well, I think I fixed it, Reagan. It's the corporate welfare queen. Is that right? The corporate welfare queen. That's what he means, right?
4: That's the main problem, but that's not what he means. That's what Bernie means.
0: Bernie sees you, and Bernie is getting people together at these events.
4: Oh yeah, I've got
0: that's
4: that
0: what I'd be worried about, you fat fucks, you fat cats.
4: I'm certain I had that story, but yeah, the Bernie and they were in Idaho.
0: Yeah,
4: Idaho.
0: Does Bernie have security in Idaho? I don't like that. Stay out of Idaho,
4: and
0: Bernie.
4: AOC. The Bernie supporters were outside the rally hours before it began.
0: Yes.
4: They flocked to Nampa. Nampa?
0: What is that?
4: Idaho is the name of the town. Nampa's Ford Idaho Center on Monday afternoon, wearing gear from U.S. Senator Bernie Sanders' past presidential campaigns, along with T-shirts that read Resist, Hands Off, and We the People.
0: Yes.
4: Attending Sanders' Fighting Oligarchy tour stop.
0: Yes.
4: They voiced anger about national politics, the deportations of undocumented immigrants and people deported by mistake, rollbacks of women's rights and access to abortion, what they see as the audacity of the Trump administration to take aim at health and other benefits, even as it slashed jobs within the Department of Government Efficiency. Department of Government Efficiency and imposed and rescinded. And then imposed and rescinded tariffs.
0: I like this. I like this because finally someone our side has adopted a very important word. We're going to call that word fight because that's what it is. It's a fight like you've never seen.
4: But in a shout out to local issues, many wore shirts that read, "Everyone is welcome here." Did you hear about this? We didn't do this story.
0: What does that mean? Is that some backhanded weird Nazi shit?
4: No.
0: Oh, okay. Not Nazis, though. What about that?
4: A teacher in Idaho got fired for having that sign.
0: What?
4: In her classroom.
0: This is your classroom.
4: Everyone is welcome here.
0: Oh, my God. Well, is that... Hey, can we think about that for a second? Is that sort of a... I guess not. Shit.
4: The West Ada, Idaho school district made national news for ordering a Meridian, Idaho teacher... to remove signs containing welcoming messages from her classroom. While the district has showed no signs of reversing the decision, a West Ada spokesperson now says the district policy is under review because it went viral.
0: Yes.
4: And I'm sure hellfire rained down on this little shit Nazi town.
0: Under review? I mean, come on. Everyone is welcome here. That reminds me of, what about the story in Milton, Florida with the Peace Cube? Do you remember that? Like... the Peace Cube story that had something about equality, and then they had to get rid of the Peace Cube?
4: Oh yeah, they were going to paint some like public art, and it was going to be the Peace Cube, and
0: unity.
4: It really was like equity or equality unity. Or something or unity.
0: I think the word unity.
4: I think it was unity, and they were like, no. Sarah Inama, a world civilization teacher. Oh well, there's the problem. They don't want kids being taught world civilization.
0: Yeah.
4: They want their Nazi indoctrination.
0: Yeah, they don't want that.